0: metro areas under a flood watch until 1 in the morning. And I'll be back in just a couple of minutes with your complete forecast.
1: Thank you so much, Mike. And a couple of other weather-related items also made for a dangerous Sunday, but things are taking a turn. First, a heat advisory, which just expired at 8 p.m., and it was a cold purple day, which means unhealthy air for Northern Virginia and D.C., but according to the Metropolitan Washington Council of Governments website, things appear better. The air quality index is saying it's yellow or moderate. Now, thousands of people are without air conditioning in this sweltering weather, after severe storms knocked out power across the D.C. region yesterday. In Maryland, BGE says over 3,000 customers in Anne Arundel County are without power. Howard County, over 3,200 customers without power. Montgomery County, nearly 1,500 customers without power. And in Virginia, Dominion Energy says about 1,600 people have no power in Arlington. About 350 in Stafford have no power. Stay with WTOP as we continue to track the power restoration from last night's storms. And while the fireworks may be over for America 250, WTOP's Annalisa Gale reports there's still plenty to do on the National Mall, from the Great American State Fair to the FIFA Fan Zone, both which are sticking around a while longer.
2: We ended up leaving town early just because of the setbacks in the time schedule.
3: Those who weren't able to stay for the fireworks on the National Mall returned on Sunday with less people in the area and still plenty to see.
4: We're on our way to the Holocaust Museum right now.
3: National Guard members and fences will remain up around the Great American State Fair, which runs until July 10th, and the FIFA World Cup Fan Zone, which ends Sunday, July 19th. Kathy Severs from West Palm Beach, Florida, says she's glad she got to witness the historic events with her loved ones.
4: I wanted memories for my daughter and my 14-year-old granddaughter to have that memory that they were here in Washington, D.C. on the 250th. Hopefully, their life will reflect all the good things about this nation.
3: Annalisa Gale, WTOP News.
1: D.C. got about 1,000 more 911 calls on the 4th of July than it would on a typical Saturday. The biggest reason? Fireworks. The city's 911 center logged over 6,000 calls about fireworks. D.C. police made 18 fireworks-related arrests. The heat also kept first responders busy. D.C. recorded 1,770 emergency vehicle responses, and more than 260 people were taken to hospitals. As part of modernizing emergency medical services in the district, a program tied to whole blood transfusions was instituted in 2024. WTOP's Sandy Kozel reports officials are calling it a success.
5: Every 32 hours, there's a patient that needs whole blood on average.
6: D.C. Fire and EMS Chief John Donnelly Sr. at an event with D.C.'s mayor, celebrating the success of a program that lets trained paramedics administer whole blood transfusions to critically injured patients at the scene of an emergency or while on their way to a hospital. Since its launch, it has provided 530 units of whole blood to nearly 500 patients, with a 93% survival rate among non-traumatic cardiac arrest patients. Donnelly gives special thanks to the American Red Cross.
5: Without you, this doesn't work, and we are eternally thankful for helping us have this opportunity to help our residents and our visitors.
6: Sandy Kozel, WTOP News.
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8: This is Bishop Michael Burbidge of the Catholic Diocese of Arlington. 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What formed our nation into a truly United States was first and foremost a unity as believers in God and as a people who shared an awareness of their spiritual purpose and destiny. 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May we commit anew this Independence Day to do our part to sustain our unity and our faith, rejecting disharmony and pledging allegiance to one nation under God.
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1: traffic and weather on WTOP. Alan Etter in the traffic center.
10: In Maryland, heavy rain, flooding, storm debris continuing to create some problems across Montgomery and Howard counties up toward Baltimore. Route 650, Damascus Road, remains closed between Laytonsville Road and George Avenue because of what's reported to be high water, downed tree limbs, and things like that. Farther north, Frederick County, there's a significant slowdown on southbound 270 around Urbana. The exact cause isn't clear, but given the weather that's been coming through there, I think it's safe to assume that it could be weather-related. One of the hardest-hit areas right now around Hyattstown, Urbana, again, that heavy rain is still coming down. 270 is backing up from Route 109 back up to Route 80. In Virginia, the crash on the interloop of the Beltway just beyond South Van Dorn Street is now clear. No delays in that area now. Out in Reston, they're dealing with reports of trees down with damage to some homes and some cars, in particular along Barron Cameron Avenue near the Reston Parkway. Back in Maryland, the southbound Baltimore-Washington Parkway after 410 appears to have been resolved. Selling your car? Watch out for fake payments, unsafe meetups, endless haggling, or you could just sell to Fitzgerald and know exactly who you're dealing with. 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I'm Alan Etter with your next traffic report in 10 minutes.
1: Now to WTOP meteorologist Mike Stiniford. Mike, it's a pretty active evening. What's the latest out there?
0: Watching our major roadways just getting pounded right now. There's a severe thunderstorm that stretches from the 270 split northward to the Rockville area and then eastward to Cloverly. And that links up with another severe thunderstorm, which goes from Cloverly to Laurel to the Columbia area. So much of I-95 along and north of the Beltway is getting hit really hard right now. And not severe, but it is pouring from Germantown all the way up to Urbana on 270. So that is going to be a really slow go. Heavy storms going down the Route 50 corridor, and they stretch northward all the way to around the Odenton area. We'll keep a close eye on these cells in case we start to get some gusty winds at the Bay Bridge. And that's going to be the story here for the next couple of hours. There's a severe thunderstorm watch until 1 in the morning. Also, there's a flood watch for the immediate metro area until 1 in the morning. More showers and storms over the next several hours. Atmosphere is quite unstable, and it's loaded with moisture, too. So some storms may produce damaging winds, large hail, and torrential downpours. The worst of the weather is out of here by early on Monday morning. Lows upper 60s to lower 70s. Could be a shower Monday morning, then shower storms likely on Monday afternoon as a front stalls just to our south. Some storms may be severe, and heavy rain may cause some flash flooding. Highs 85 to 90. We'll keep showers and storms in the forecast Tuesday and Wednesday with highs in the 80s. Right now, Liz, we've dropped down to 89 at Reagan National.
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1: 8:15, I'm Liz Anderson. Thanks for being with us. Most people know Jeff Bennett as co-anchor of PBS NewsHour, but his latest book, Black Out Loud, looks beyond politics and into how the sitcoms of the 90s became a catalyst for cultural change. He sat down with WTOP's Tariq King for today's book report.
21: Well, this book, Black Out Loud, it's a cultural history of a remarkable moment in the 1990s when you had this wave of black sitcoms and sketch comedy. Martin, Living Single, Fresh Prince of Bel-Air, In Living Color, A Different World. And what was really striking about this is that they were all on television at the same time. There wasn't a single breakout hit. They were all on TV, competing, cross-pollinating. They were funny. They were entertaining. But they also did something deeper. I think, you know, week after week, they introduced millions of Americans to black families, to friendships, to workplaces and communities. And they also reflected for black viewers all of these different versions of black life that were specific and that were authentic. And that's why those shows resonated. So I really wanted to, with this book, understand how that moment happened, why it had a lasting impact on American culture, and then all that led up to the 90s, that seminal moment in television.
22: You spend your days covering the news. What made you personally want to tell this story about that period?
21: Well, a couple of things. One, covering politics, and I've covered national politics for more than two decades now, but covering politics teaches you that laws and policies matter. But from where I sit, I think that culture often moves people first. So culture shapes how we see one another. And those sitcoms helped expand how Americans understood black life, not through arguments or policy debates, but through laughter. And there is an intersection between culture and society that has always fascinated me. Now, people always think of The Cosby Show in this regard, right? Like, you wouldn't have had a Colin Powell or a Barack Obama without The Cosby Show exposing mainstream audiences to this aspect that had never been seen before on television, which was an upper middle class black family. But that lens had never really been applied to 90 sitcoms, the entire landscape of 90 sitcoms. And so that's what I sought to do with this book.
22: What obviously made them special were the creative people who made them, the people inside of them, a number of which that you actually interviewed for this book. You interviewed Martin Lawrence, Quinta Brunson, Yvette Lee Bowser, Kenan Ivory Wayans, and so many more. Based on your reporting and based on those interviews, what did you come away with about the importance of black creators actually controlling the storytelling?
21: What is so striking about that era is that the more authentic and specific the shows were, the more resonant and popular they became with all sorts of audiences cross-racially. Just look at the difference between the first season and the second season of A Different World. The second season of A Different World, Debbie Allen came on as the showrunner because the first season wasn't doing so well. And she came on, having gone to Howard, was very specific, even down to the sort of outdoor cafe that is a set piece for that show. She went down there, the pit, and was looking around and said, "Why is there no hot sauce on these tables?" And then the set dresser came in and put hot sauce on each of the tables. And you all remember, folks who remember that show remember, you know, there were step competitions and there were things that were very specific to HBCUs that were evident in that show. And that was not the case in the first season when it was a different crew that was running that program.
22: If someone's in a bookstore eyeballing Black Out Loud and they're wondering what kind of reading experience they'll have should they pick this up, what would you say to that person?
21: It'll be a fun read, which I think we need so much more of in these fraught, fragile times. It's a fun, informative read. For folks who grew up with these shows, you'll learn a lot. For folks who are just rediscovering these shows on streaming, you will understand why that era mattered. And you'll walk away with a deeper appreciation for Black comedy as a vehicle, really, for social change across the different generations.
1: 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An update with Alan Etter in the traffic center.
2: All right, Montgomery counties, Montgomery and Howard counties, north and east up toward Baltimore. Some of the heaviest storm damage. One of the biggest trouble spots remaining, Route 650, Damascus Road, closed between Laytonsville Road and Georgia Avenue. Storm-related impacts also being reported elsewhere across the region as bands of heavy rain moved through. 650 also has some other issues as well, where it becomes New Hampshire Avenue at Brighton Dam Road. There's a high-standing water there, or possibly a tree down. Then 108 is closed in both directions south of that area near New Hampshire Avenue. This weather is particularly affecting travel southbound 270 through Frederick County. Heavy rain around Hyattstown, Urbana, caused some ponding just before 109 in Hyattstown with a delay to get through that. Out in Reston, storm damage being reported along Barron Cameron Avenue near Reston Parkway. Reports indicate at least a couple of trees have come down there with the debris in the roadways, damage to some homes and vehicles in the area. And back in Maryland, the earlier problem on the southbound Baltimore-Washington Parkway beyond Route 410 Riverdale Road appears to have been cleared. Traffic returning to normal flow now. 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I'm Alan Etter with your next traffic report in 10 minutes.
1: Now to WTOP meteorologist Mike Steneford. And Mike, it's looking kind of ugly throughout a chunk of our area.
0: Yeah, new warnings passed along for you. Northwestern Anne Arundel County, southeastern Howard County, northeastern Prince George's County. Severe thunderstorm warning until 9:15. Severe thunderstorm near Laurel, also over Bellsville, moving northeast at 20 miles an hour. That's going right up the I-95 corridor. And we got a severe thunderstorm warning well to the west around the Winchester and Front Royal and Strasburg area. We'll keep a close eye on that. That's going to come right down the I-66 corridor. So heavy storms, especially across the northern suburbs right now. Keep in mind, there's a flood watch until 1 in the morning. Severe thunderstorm watch until 1 in the morning. More heavy thunderstorms in the next several hours. Damaging winds, high winds, and very heavy rainfall. And that flash flood warning area up to the north around northeastern portions of Montgomery County into Howard County. More heavy rain now moving into the area. We're getting reports of flooding in the Brookville, Maryland area, so we'll keep a close eye on that. Storms will taper off after midnight. Our lows in the upper 60s to lower 70s. Risk of heavy thunderstorms and more flooding again tomorrow afternoon. Highs 85 to 90. And right now, Liz, a temperature of 89 at Reagan National.
1: 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And 75 in Hinesville, 82 in Herndon, 89 in Foggy Bottom. 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It's 8:22.
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1: It's 8:23. If you ride Metro's Red Line, a major shutdown starts tomorrow. The stretch between North Bethesda and Friendship Heights will be closed for about 2 months while crews connect the Purple Line project in Bethesda. Bethesda Medical Center and Grosvenor Strathmore stations will be out of service until Labor Day. Metro is offering free parking at North Bethesda and Grosvenor, with shuttle buses taking riders around the closure. Ride On is also offering an express shuttle that takes you between Milestone Park and Ride Lot in Germantown, the Shady Grove Metro Station, and Glenmont Metro Station. Drivers on Route 355 should also expect delays as dedicated bus lanes reduce some stretches from 3 lanes to 2. You can stay with WTOP for updates. We continue to follow reports that President Trump made a call to FIFA asking its president to review the decision to suspend the top scorer on the U.S. team. Flo Balogun got a red card in a match against Bosnia-Herzegovina earlier this week, resulting in an automatic one-game suspension. And today, his suspension was lifted, allowing him to play in a match against Belgium tomorrow. President Trump posted on social media after the announcement, thanking FIFA for reversing what he called, quote, a great injustice. WTOP Sports Director Emeritus and the voice of DC United, Dave Johnson, joined us earlier to talk about how this affects the overall mood heading into tomorrow's game.
3: It definitely has brightened the mood, because I'd be lying if I said, or any other U.S. fan probably was thinking after the Bosnia game, wow, great to get that win, but how are we going to advance without him?
1: The Royal Belgian Football Association put out a statement earlier today saying it was astonished by FIFA's decision and it will look into all potential options. The game between the U.S. and Belgium will kick off at 8 p.m. tomorrow. Sports on WTOP brought to you by Amentum, delivering advanced solutions for space and defense. Here's Frank Hanrahan.
5: Yeah, we start with the World Cup, where Norway advances into the quarterfinals, beating Brazil 2-1. Play this one in Jersey. So Norway is in, and they'll await the England-Mexico winner. First time since 1990, Brazil does not reach the quarterfinals. Nationals lose the Pirates 11-5 at Nats Park. Luis Garcia Jr. hitting his career-high 19th homer of the season in the third inning. Cade Cavalli, the starting pitcher for the Nats, lasted only 2 1/3 innings before leaving because of the heat. He just got exhausted out there. Nats are still a game over 500 despite losing 2-3 to Pittsburgh. Host the Houston Astros tomorrow night at Nats Park, where it will be at least a little bit cooler. Orioles fall to the Reds 3-2. At Wimbledon, 7-seed Coco Gauff advances to the quarterfinals, beats Belinda Bencic of Switzerland in 3 sets. Women's top seed Aryna Sabalenka upset by Naomi Osaka in straight sets. So Osaka is into the quarterfinals for the first time ever at Wimbledon for her. And men's top seed Jannik Sinner was a straight set winner. I'm Frank Hanrahan, WTOP Sports.
1: Thank you so much, Frank. And coming up after traffic and weather, the skies are active again this evening. And WTOP meteorologist Mike Stenniford is tracking it all. We have a bunch of severe thunderstorm warnings. We'll hear from him about all of that in a couple of minutes. It's 8:26.
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1: Traffic and weather on WTOP, Allen in the traffic center.
2: Now, the biggest traffic problems right now all tied to the storms that moved through Maryland across Montgomery and Howard counties. Drivers dealing with downed trees, fallen branches, standing water, debris scattered across the roadways. One of the most significant closures remains on Route 650, Damascus Road, where flooding and storm debris have shut down the roadway between Laytonsville Road and almost down to Georgia Avenue. In Virginia, Barron Cameron Avenue in Reston, east of the Reston Parkway, we've got some trees down, branches down. One of those trees apparently fell on a car. Emergency services is on the scene there. I'm Alan Etter with your next traffic report in 10 minutes.
1: And as you heard Alan mention, the weather is packing a punch. We'll hear from Mike Steniford soon. 75 degrees right now in Gaithersburg, 87 in Arlington, 76 degrees in Lanham at 829.
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1: Good evening to you. I'm Liz Anderson. Tariq King is our producer. The top local story we are following for you this evening is the weather. We're tracking severe weather in the WTOP listening area, including strong to severe thunderstorms and the potential for flash flooding. WTOP meteorologist Mike Steniford joins us live.
0: And we're watching a band of severe thunderstorms along much of the I-95 corridor, just to the north of the Beltway, all the way to the city of Baltimore. Now these cells getting ready to move just to the east of the I-95 corridor. The I-97 corridor is getting pounded right now, especially getting hard hit Southgate and the Glen Burnie area. Very heavy rain here and some gusty winds. Flash flood warning continues for portions of Montgomery and Howard counties, and very heavy rainfall falling from Laytonsville to Dayton right now. Flash flood warning here goes until 9:45. And keep in mind, there's already reports of some flooding in this region. Heavy storms on 270 from Clarksburg all the way up to around Ballinger Creek, and nothing severe here, but once you get into those cells, very low visibility from the heavy rainfall. Keep in mind that there is a flash flood watch for the immediate metro area until 1 a.m., and also a severe thunderstorm watch for the entire region. Also goes until 1 in the morning. And I'll be back in just a couple of minutes with your complete forecast.
1: Thank you so much, Mike. It's 8:30. Better late than never. That was the mood on the National Mall as tens of thousands were evacuated and eventually returned for the massive fireworks display and a speech from President Trump. Severe storms forced that full evacuation in the 7 p.m. hour, but were allowed back in about 2 hours. 2 hours after that, WTOP's Jimmy Alexander spoke to people from around the country who said it was an experience they could not miss.
10: My fiance, he decided that we were going to come to Washington, D.C. for the 4th.
12: Shani Carlisle and her fellow are visiting from Chicago.
10: And I'm like, okay, I'm ready. Let's do this.
25: It's important for us as African Americans to be here to show that we had some contribution to this nation.
12: Shani's fiance, Andrew.
25: I'm proud to be an American. I was born here. I was raised here. I just want to be a part of this special event today.
12: Now, Omega Cox and her family traveled to D.C. all the way from California.
26: I didn't come for the fireworks. I came for the meaning of 250 years of America and our freedom.
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1: And President Trump's speech on the National Mall may have started late, but he still took time to push for changes to election laws he wants Congress to approve nationwide.
28: And we want to keep America great, and we will do so by approving the Save America Act, which means all voters must show voter ID. All voters must provide a little thing called proof of citizenship.
1: The act would require voters to provide documents such as a passport, birth certificate, or driver's license to register to vote, and it would require states to remove people from voter rolls if they don't meet the law's requirements. While President Trump has called for banning most mail-in voting in social media posts, the House-passed bill would require identification to both request and submit a mail-in ballot. Trump has also refused to sign some legislation passed by Congress until the SAVE Act becomes law. After paint began chipping at the Lincoln Memorial Reflecting Pool, we're learning the Department of the Interior plans to move forward with repairs without seeking new bids. The Trump administration has blamed vandalism for the damage and has charged several people in connection with activity at the site, including Bethesda Olympian David Hearn. On ABC's This Week, Interior Secretary Doug Burgum was asked about the administration's claims that vandals caused the damage.
11: But you don't have video evidence of people making those gashes.
13: Well, we do have video and we do have eyewitness reports, and that's up to the courts now. So that process will go forward in the legal system.
1: He says the reflecting pool will be partially drained.

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1: Constitution and laws of the United States of America.
2: That is 150 people from 50 different countries repeating the Oath of Allegiance.
1: Congratulations, you just became U.S. citizen.
2: President and CEO of George Washington's Mount Vernon, Doug Bradburn, speaking to the new citizens, saying they're very similar to the Patriots 250 years ago.
3: So 250 years ago, as we've heard, the United States of America was born. On that day, the men and women in revolt in the United Colonies became new citizens of the United States of America. They pledged their lives.
2: Luke Luger, WTOP News.
4: Vladimir Putin congratulates President Trump on America's birthday celebration during a call Saturday. That's according to a Kremlin readout. Details from ABC's Marcus Moore.
5: President Trump and Russian leader Vladimir Putin spoke for almost an hour and a half, according to readouts of the meeting. Certainly their discussions touched on the war in Ukraine. Since starting his second term, President Trump has been working hard to convince the two sides to agree to a deal, but no permanent ceasefire has been reached. The warring sides continue with expansive strikes. Ukraine has managed to successfully hit targets deep inside Russian territory. Marcus Moore, ABC News, London.
4: Coming up after traffic and weather, free streaming services becoming a force in the entertainment industry. And then the agency that made swift and sweeping changes across the federal government is no more. It's 8:36.
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4: Alan Etter in the traffic center.
11: Yeah, got a lot going on. Montgomery, Howard counties appear to have taken some of the hardest hits from this evening's storms. One of the major trouble spots remains Route 650. That's Damascus Road, which is closed between Laytonsville Road and Georgia Avenue because of storm damage there, flooding. There are additional closures along Route 650 corridor, as well as where it becomes New York Avenue, right around Brighton Dam Road. Route 108 also closed both directions. Near New Hampshire Avenue, storm-related impacts continue to pop up across the region as waves of heavy rain keep moving through. The weather also affecting travel on southbound I-270, Frederick County. Earlier heavy rain around Hyattsville and Urbana led to ponding on the roadway. And just before Route 109 in Hyattstown, that created delays as drivers worked their way around that area. Northern Virginia now, storm damage being reported in the Reston area. A couple of trees have come down along Barron Cameron Avenue. That's what we know about at this point. That's near Reston Parkway with reports of indicating damage to nearby homes and vehicles. And now, Georgetown Pike around Springvale Road.

0: Oh, there's a report of several trees down now. Georgetown Pike is closed in both directions at this moment. Avoid the area if you can. And now we have an issue on the Beltway in Maryland. Outer loop before Georgia Avenue reported to be a crash just in. Can't tell what's blocked now, but heads up. That's outer loop of the Beltway before Georgia Avenue. Looks like the delay starts around University Boulevard. 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I'm Alan Etter with your next traffic report in 10 minutes.
1: 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Here's WTOP meteorologist Mike Steneford.
2: And a band of severe thunderstorms has just moved to the east of I-95, now stretching from Crofton through Odenton, then right up the I-97 corridor through Glen Burnie, and right around to the Baltimore and Dundalk areas, moving off to the northeast at around 30 miles an hour. So we're watching this area move out of our region fairly quickly. The flash flood warned area until 9:45 in portions of Howard and Montgomery County. You just saw another band of heavy rain through there. So not surprised that we're getting reports of flooding in this region. And not severe, but if you're on 270 from Clarksburg all the way to Ballinger Creek, just to the south of Frederick, it is pouring right now. And Interstate 70 from Frederick all the way around to around the Cooksville area, very heavy rainfall is also falling. To the west, we're seeing bands of severe thunderstorms stretching from just to the west of Front Royal and Strasburg all the way to the Winchester area. So we'll keep a close eye on these cells as they may affect portions of the I-66 corridor over the next 60 to 90 minutes. Severe thunderstorm watch goes until 1 in the morning. There's a flood watch for the immediate metro area also till 1 in the morning. Showers and storms will continue for the next couple of hours. As we lose the heating of the day, the severe threat will lessen, but the flood threat will stay with us, especially into the early morning hours, as the risk of heavy rain will continue as the atmosphere is saturated. Storms will diminish after midnight, lows upper 60s to lower 70s. Could be a shower tomorrow morning, but Monday afternoon, showers and storms becoming likely as the front stalls just to our south. And watch out for the risk of severe thunderstorms, especially across the southern suburbs. And heavy rain across much of the region may cause flooding. Highs 85 to 90. We'll keep showers and risk of storms in the forecast Tuesday and Wednesday with highs in the 80s. And right now, Liz, we've dropped down to 85 at Reagan National.
1: Thank you so much, Mike. 86 along the National Mall, 76 in Reston, 78 in Bethesda at 842. Money news on WTOP. Here's Karen Moscow.
3: This is the Bloomberg Business of Entertainment report. Fox's $22 billion acquisition of Roku illustrates how free-to-watch and supported streaming services are becoming a major force in the entertainment industry. That's according to Candle Media's Kevin Mayer.
4: There's always been this notion that streaming is, you know, is paid. You have to pay a subscription fee. It's a, you know, Netflix started it. There's no ad support back then. Hulu had, you know, a dual model for a long time. You pay a subscription and there's ad support. But you know what stuck up on the industry was this pure ad-supported model.
3: And while Mayer says free online video was historically lower quality user-generated content that existed on places like YouTube, that's overlapping with Hollywood's traditional focus on movies and TV shows.
4: Look at what happened a couple weekends ago with the movies that came out. Back Rooms, which was a YouTube-driven property, dominated the box office against a movie that I thought was great. Mandalorian and Grogu.
3: The deal makes Fox a streaming distributor as well as a content company. Karen Moscow, Bloomberg Radio.
1: It's 8:43, turning to the Western Pacific now, where Super Typhoon Bobby made landfall Monday near the U.S. territory of Guam. Residents were urged to remain indoors as fierce winds and torrents of rain drenched the northern Mariana Islands. The National Weather Service says the typhoon started moving through Rota Island Monday morning local time, bringing catastrophic winds there. Guam was also threatened by this storm. The area dealing with this latest blow after a damaging cyclone earlier this year. Officials hoped the storm would quickly move on because of its pace, but its size means torrential rain and other tropical storm conditions are possible and could last through Monday night local time. Another day of the holiday travel weekend underway as millions look to return home from their 4th of July celebrations.
5: By Monday, TSA expects it will have screened some 19 million passengers. And when we talk broadly about travel, AAA is estimating more than 72 million Americans are traveling at least 50 miles from home through this weekend, which is a record. So, but keep in mind that travel around cities like Chicago, New York City, Houston, Seattle, Minneapolis, they will all experience peak congestion today.
1: ABC's Alex Prochet. After more than a year of cutting federal jobs, canceling contracts, and making sweeping changes across the federal government, the agency that claimed it saved taxpayers $215 billion has officially shut down. Here's WTOP's Alan Etter.
6: The Department of Government Efficiency, or DOGE's, website went dark last month after terminating tens of thousands of government contracts and reducing the federal workforce by about 9%. It appears there won't be an official assessment of what happened during the DOGE era. That's according to OMB Director Russell Vogt, who testified last week before the House Appropriations Financial Services Committee. Here he is in conversation with Subcommittee Chair Dave Joyce.
7: Is there something that you're going to present, or is there somewhere we can find what exactly DOGE accomplished as far as reductions in dollars spent?
8: I mean, we have no plans to do kind of a closing DOGE report.
6: Despite achieving significant spending and staffing reductions, DOGE's initiatives have remained the subject of considerable debate. Its sweeping personnel cuts sparked legal disputes, resulting in reinstatement of some critical workers, while independent fiscal analysts and watchdog groups continued to scrutinize the validity of its reported savings. Alan Etter, WTOP News.
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1: It's the end of an era for video games. Sony says all new PlayStation games released after January 2028 will no longer come on physical discs. Instead, games sold in stores will include a digital download code. The move comes as the gaming industry continues shifting toward digital purchases, with Sony saying consumer demand for downloads now far exceeds demand for discs. Not everyone is on board. The change could make it harder for gamers to lend, trade, or resell games. WTOP's Nick Iannelli talked with Gene Park, who covers video games for the Washington Post.
12: Well, it means that whole practice is gone after January 2028. As far as PlayStation goes, we just don't own the digital copies. Video games right now are at kind of an MSRP of $70. So you're paying $70 for a license to play the game that could be taken away at any given time. So we just had an example by Sony just last month, just a few weeks ago, where they revoked the licenses of hundreds of movies that people bought on the PlayStation. So if you bought Terminator 2 Judgment Day and you enjoy watching that classic on your PlayStation, you can't anymore. And you would just have to go buy probably a physical copy, which is absurd because movies, books, and music all still have physical copies of, I work at the Washington Post. We still print a newspaper, but PlayStation decided by 2028 that they're just going to be stopping printing their media.
13: You won't be able to dust off a copy of a game from like 10 years ago and play it. And like you just said, sometimes these companies will be able to yank the games from you, even if you've already paid to have them. What do you think? Is there going to be some kind of a backlash against this, or do you think this is just going to be accepted?
12: I think the backlash is a lot heavier than expected. I'm not sure how much Sony believes that they thought there were going to be a backlash, because, of course, there is a lot of consumer demand. Or it's not so much consumer demand, but consumer habits of always downloading, because it's convenient, right? But again, it goes back to, this is not really about discs, it's about ownership. If there is some kind of promise that we can own the digital copies of these things, then that probably would alleviate some things. So, it really depends on how they further approach, digital ownership and whether any regulators might step in and actually look into this. There is a there is a petition over in Europe called Stop Killing Games, where they're trying to get people to kind of legislate being able to have digital ownership of games.
13: So that's how it could impact consumers and gamers. How about the industry itself? Something about this strikes me kind of similar to what happened with Blockbuster Video, that the industry completely changed. People used to rent physical copies of movies. Literally, people do not do that anymore because there's not even an option for that. What do you think this means for the industry, GameStop, stores like that?
12: Oh my goodness. To be a fly on the wall at the GameStop corporate offices right now, I cannot even imagine what kind of conversations they have, because PlayStation, that they might not be the biggest console seller right now, but they do own the largest share of the console, definitely the console market itself. And PlayStation dominates retail sales. So really, you know, you're going to start going to Walmart and Target, and the only shelves you're going to see lined up with video games are from Nintendo. So who knows? Maybe we're going to have a throwback to the 1980s where video games and Nintendo are synonymous. But right now, who knows what's going to happen? But I have to imagine that those stores are probably having their Blockbuster moment right now as well.
1: That was Gene Park, who covers video games for the Washington Post. Alan in the traffic center.
14: Starting out on the Beltway in Maryland, the new problem, outer loop before Georgia Avenue, there was a crash, but that's all out on the right shoulder now, out of the travel lanes. There's still a big backup causing delays that begin right around University Boulevard. Not clear what exactly was blocked. You start hitting those brakes right before University Boulevard. Now, on the inner loop before Route 50, you got a report of some standing water in the roadway. That's affecting the right lane, so stay to the left to get around that. Doesn't seem to be like a big backup or anything. Now to the storm damage, and there's lots of it. Some roads remain closed for downed trees and debris. Just be aware that you might come up on something pretty quickly, and you realize that the water is still in the roadway. Again, turn around. Don't drown. Don't try and drive your car through some of this high standing water. Montgomery and Howard counties are still seeing some of the most significant impacts, at least around our area. One of the major trouble spots remains Route 650, Damascus Road. That's closed between Laytonsville Road and Georgia Avenue. That's because of the storm damage there. There's additional problems along Route 650 corridor, including closures where it is New Hampshire Avenue on 650 near Brighton Dam Road. 108 also shut down both directions near New Hampshire Avenue as more bands of these heavy rains kind of linger in the area. The weather's also been affecting travel on southbound 270 Frederick County. Earlier downpours around Hyattstown and Urbana. We thought there was a crash there. It's in fact standing water in the roadway, so be careful. In Northern Virginia, storm damage being reported around Reston. Several trees came down along Barron Cameron Avenue near Reston Parkway. Damage reported to homes and parked vehicles there, and moving vehicles as well. Now to a significant storm-related issue, Fairfax County. Georgetown Pike closed in both directions near Springvale Road after reports of several trees down on that roadway there. Drivers should avoid that area and seek alternative routes if you can. 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I'm Alan Etter with your next traffic report in 10 minutes.
1: WTOP meteorologist Mike Steniford.
2: And we're watching severe thunderstorms on the I-97 corridor from Crownsville through Glen Burnie to Ferndale, moving out to the northeast around 35 miles an hour. We'll get a brief break, but more severe thunderstorms coming in from the Shenandoah Valley. So these storms move in over the next hour or two. So because of that, severe thunderstorm watch and a flood watch go until 1 in the morning. And right now, Liz, we got a temperature of 85 at Reagan National.
1: 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Coming up on WTOP, how the U.S. transportation system shaped the nation and history. 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
1: 854 from the Transcontinental Railroad to the Interstate Highway System. America's transportation system has shaped the nation and its history. WTOP's Ian Crawford has a look at one list of the most significant projects that united the United States.
17: The list, compiled by the American Road and Transportation Builders Association, highlighted the 250 projects that have moved the country. Most of the D.C. engineering feats that made the list span the Potomac River, including the 14th Street Bridge complex of spans that carries roads and rails across the river. The 64-mile-long Capitol Beltway made the list, including the Woodrow Wilson Bridge. In Maryland, the nation's oldest continuously operating airport in College Park, which opened in 1909, is on the list. In Virginia, the George Washington Memorial Parkway was recognized, as were I-395 and part of I-95, home to the first high-occupancy vehicle lanes in the United States. Ian Crawford, WTOP News.
1: 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Here's Frank Hanrahan.
18: Nats can't get 2 out of 3. They lose to the Pittsburgh Pirates 11-5 at Nats Park. Bright spot, Luis Garcia Jr. hitting his career-high 19th homer of the season in the third inning. Cade Cavalli, though, lasted just 2 1/3, had to leave because of heat exhaustion. Nats fall. They drop 2 of 3. They're still a game over 500. Host the Astros tomorrow night at Nats Park. Baltimore falls to the Reds 3-2. At Wimbledon, it was Coco Gauff advancing on to the quarterfinals, the American outlasting her opponent from Switzerland in 3 sets. Women's top seed Aryna Sabalenka upset by Naomi Osaka in straight sets, so Osaka's into her first quarterfinals ever at Wimbledon. Men's top seed Jannik Sinner was a straight set winner. At the World Cup, Norway beats Brazil 2-1 into the quarterfinals. United States men's soccer will have Fowler and Balogun back for the Belgium match tomorrow night after FIFA suspended the red card that he received in the team's match against Bosnia-Herzegovina. Shocking turn of events. Belgium's Football Association putting out a statement saying they are astonished by the decision. I'm Frank Hanrahan, WTOP Sports.
1: Thank you so much, Frank. And coming up on WTOP, a flood watch for the immediate metro area until 1 a.m. It's been a stormy evening. An update with WTOP meteorologist Mike Steniford in minutes.
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1: Traffic and weather on WTOP. Let's start with Alan Etter in the traffic center.
14: Here I am. The biggest traffic problems right now remain storm related, especially across parts of Maryland. Throughout Montgomery and Howard counties, drivers encountering downed trees, scattered branches, standing water, storm debris on numerous roadways. Please be alert and follow police and utility directions there. And that crash on the end loop of the Beltway before Georgia Avenue has now been cleared. Traffic returning to a normal pace. The WTOP Traffic Center is presented by Window Nation. 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I'm Alan Etter with your next traffic report in 10 minutes.
1: And a peek at the weather, scattered showers and thunderstorms tonight, but those are expected to diminish after midnight, and some storms may produce damaging winds, large hail, torrential downpours, lows in the upper 60s to lower 70s. A chance of a shower Monday morning and showers and storms likely in the afternoon. Some may cause flooding. Highs between 85 and 90. 82 degrees in Springfield, 79 Farragut Square, 72 Laurel at 859.
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1: Good evening to you. I'm Liz Anderson. Coming up, we are tracking the storms moving throughout the D.C. metro area. We're going to get another live update from WTOP meteorologist Mike Steniford in 2 minutes. And President Trump reportedly called FIFA's president Wednesday to review Team USA's Flo Balogun's red card, which was reversed today.
0: A day after one of the largest fireworks in the nation's history, what people on the National Mall had to say about it. I'm Elisa Gale.
1: It is 9 o'clock.
21: From ABC News, I'm Wayne Cabot. President Trump intervened, and so American star forward Folarin Balogun can play tomorrow against Belgium. ABC's Christian Cordero on what we know about FIFA announcing it's lifting that red card suspension.
22: FIFA has not shared any details about how it came to its decision. But sources tell ABC News President Trump called FIFA's president Gianni Infantino last week urging him to review the matter. Soon after it was made public, Trump wrote, "Thank you to FIFA," on social media. Belgium's Football Association says it is astonished, alleging FIFA is in contradiction with its own rules and vowing to investigate options, quote, to protect the fundamental principles of fair play in our sport.
21: The two teams play tomorrow in Seattle. At least 25 suspected heat deaths across central and northern New Jersey alone. Mid-30s into the 80s. The ages, storms broke the heat, left hundreds of thousands without power or internet. And more storms are on the way, says ABC News meteorologist Leslie Lopez.
23: We see frequent possibility of lightning strikes. This is from Virginia all the way out towards Connecticut. And we continue on with the heat in the west. Now Phoenix will be dealing with an excessive heat warning as we're getting into Tuesday, posing new fire weather threats.
21: Police have a man in custody after a large quantity of fireworks exploded in Chino, California, killing a woman in her 20s. Gabriel Gilmore was visiting his mother.
24: As soon as I arrived, you could see a car in shambles. Debris all over across the street, everywhere.
21: A child is among the injured. Parasitic infections have sickened 572 people across Michigan. No common source of infection has been detected. Cases also climbing in bordering Ohio. Another large barrage by the Russians overnight in Kyiv. Reports of damage coming in. Partial destruction of a residential building. People being blocked on the 7th through 9th floors. 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
25: It's 9:02 on this Sunday, July 5th, 76 degrees, and we are still tracking severe weather in the D.C. metro. Good evening. I'm Sarah Jacobs, and of course, the weather is our top local story this hour. Severe weather across the WTOP listening area, including strong to severe thunderstorms, the potential for flash flooding. WTOP meteorologist Mike Steniford joins us live. Mike, what are you seeing now?
2: The first round of severe thunderstorms moving off to the northeast, but don't let your guard down. The reason why the watch goes until 1 in the morning, the severe thunderstorm watch, is that we have the second band of severe thunderstorms now moving into the region. Until 10 o'clock, the following areas are under a severe thunderstorm warning. Warren County, including the Front Royal area, northeastern portions of Page County, Rappahannock County, northwestern Fauquier County, northwestern Culpeper County, all under a severe thunderstorm warning until 10 o'clock this evening. Right now, Doppler radar showing severe thunderstorms along a line extending from 6 miles east of Woodstock to Stanley, moving east at 20 miles an hour. So basically, this area from Front Royal right down to around the Stanley area, this is going to track right down the I-66 corridor for the next 60 to 90 minutes. Watch out for 60 mile an hour wind gusts and very heavy rainfall. And I will be back in just a couple of minutes with your complete forecast.
25: All right. Thank you, Mike. Now, thousands of people are still without lights and air conditioning in this summer swelter after those severe storms knocked out power across the D.C. region yesterday. We've been following the progress of getting that power restored. In Maryland, BGE now says 2,600 customers in Anne Arundel County are still without power. About 4,300 customers in Howard County have no power. And in Montgomery County, about 2,100 customers are still in the dark. In Virginia, Dominion Energy says more than 1,800 customers are without power in Arlington and more than 350 in Stafford. Stay with WTOP as we continue to track the power restoration. And while the July 4th celebration is over on the National Mall, the fireworks are finished, but there's still lots to do. People return today to reflect on last night and to continue enjoying the Great American State Fair. It runs till July 10th. WTOP's Annalisa Gale caught up with folks who braved the heat for a second day.
0: There are less roadblocks and the National Mall is a little less crowded than it was on Saturday for the nation's 250th birthday.
3: It was amazing. It's our first time in Washington, D.C., so being here for the 250-year anniversary was awesome.
0: The people we ran into had mixed experiences. Some had to leave before the fireworks, while others say they stayed despite the weather challenges and delays. Kathy Sievers from West Palm Beach, Florida, waited 6 hours to watch at midnight.
4: I thought it was rather late. I wanted to see the greatest fireworks display in the history of the world, and I think we accomplished that. We did that.
0: Annalisa Gale, WTOP News.
25: An Independence Day tradition continued at George Washington's Mount Vernon estate when over 100 people officially became U.S. citizens. WTOP's Luke Lukert has the details.
5: George Washington took an oath just like you did. Renouncing his foreign prince, rejecting his subjecthood. He was not born an American citizen.
6: President and CEO of George Washington's Mount Vernon, Doug Bradburn, speaking after 150 people swore their oath of allegiance and became U.S. citizens.
7: Against all enemies, foreign and domestic.
6: Bradburn did have one request of the new citizens that were born across 50 different countries. It's tied to the World Cup.
5: You have become American patriots. You have become us. The only thing we ask, of course, is that you stop calling that game football and you have to call it soccer from now on.
6: Luke Lukert, WTOP News.
25: Big heads up for those of you who regularly ride the Red Line, especially between North Bethesda and Friendship Heights. Metro is shutting down that stretch for 2 months, starting tomorrow. That means the stops at Grosvenor, Strathmore, Medical Center, and Bethesda will be out of service until Labor Day. Crews will be working to integrate a stop on the Purple Line light rail project for Bethesda, and they'll be working on the elevated rail line between Grosvenor and Medical Center and doing work on the Grosvenor station itself. Parking will be free at North Bethesda and Grosvenor. That'll allow riders to pick up shuttle buses during the closure. Maryland Highway authorities are setting up designated bus lanes along Maryland 355 to keep the shuttles moving. And that will narrow the busy road from 3 lanes to 2 lanes for drivers in those stretches between North Bethesda and Friendship Heights. Stay with WTOP for the latest traffic updates. Coming up on WTOP in Money News, a look at a very expensive box office disappointment for DC Universe. And we're going to get a live update on the roads and how the weather's affecting the roads and what the weather's doing when we check traffic and weather in 2 minutes. 9:07.
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26: This is Bishop Michael Burbidge of the Catholic Diocese of Arlington. As we celebrate Independence Day, we recall that momentous act of our nation's founders in 1776, when together we embarked on a new path as a new people. What formed our nation into a truly United States was first and foremost a unity as believers in God, and as a people who shared an awareness of their spiritual purpose and destiny. Although we have changed and grown as a nation since that first Independence Day, our ability and willingness to persevere as one people, united most especially by faith in God as brothers and sisters, continues to define and shape our identity as Americans. May we commit anew this Independence Day to do our part to sustain our unity and our faith, rejecting disharmony and pledging allegiance to one nation under God.
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25: 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Let's go back to Alan Etter in the traffic center.
14: Well, we have trees down, tree limbs blocking roadways in Maryland and Virginia. Haven't heard of a whole lot going on in D.C. right now, but on the interloop around in Maryland, around Route 50, actually both loops in Maryland around Route 50, Central Avenue, I mean John Hanson Highway, watch for standing water there. This is actually on the Beltway. That's affecting the right side of both loops on both sides of the on both the inner and outer loop. The right lane impacted, so drivers are going to want to stay to the left to get around that. Plenty of other storm damage to report. Montgomery, Howard counties continue to deal with some of the worst effects from the storms, at least that we can see from the traffic center. Numerous roads affected by flooding, downed trees, debris. Route 650, for example, Damascus Road remains closed between Laytonsville Road and Georgia Avenue. Additional closures are reported along Route 650 corridor at several intersections there for high standing water. Route 108 is closed in both directions around that area near New Hampshire Avenue, with more rain expected later on today. The storms have also created problems on southbound I-270 in Frederick County. Earlier, heavy rain left standing water near Route 109 in Hyattstown. That produces a delay from the Urbana area northward as traffic slowed to get through that affected stretch. In Northern Virginia, cleanup continuing around Reston, where several trees came down along Barron Cameron Avenue near Reston Parkway. Some of the damage reportedly involved homes and parked vehicles, and crews remain active in that area. Another major problem spot is Georgetown Pike near Springvale Road in Fairfax County. Multiple trees reported down across the roadway, and Georgetown Pike remains closed in both directions. 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I'm Alan Etter with your next traffic report in 10 minutes.
25: Thank you, Alan. And now we go to WTOP meteorologist Mike Stiniford. It's like no sooner did that first round move through, the second one's coming.
2: Yeah, and if you're on I-66 right now heading westbound, once you get to the west of Marshall and heading up toward the Blue Ridge right around exit 18, the Markham exit, you are right into a severe thunderstorm, and it is pounding I-66 all the way through Linden, Front Royal, and all the way to the intersection of I-81 and then down toward the Strasburg area. Winds at 60, 70 miles an hour here, along with torrential rainfall, making for a really rough go here. Another band of severe thunderstorms are in Rappahannock County right around Washington, Virginia, and these we're going to move into portions of Fauquier County. If they hold together, areas like the Plains and the Warrenton area could see some severe thunderstorms over the next 30 minutes or so. And because this next round is coming in, that's the reason why the severe thunderstorm watch goes until 1 in the morning, and a flood watch for the immediate metro area also goes until 1 in the morning. More storms for the next several hours coming in from the west. Watch out for damaging winds, large hail, and torrential downpours. These storms will diminish after midnight. Our lows upper 60s to lower 70s. Could be a shower Monday morning, but Monday afternoon is a front stall to our south. Showers and storms becoming likely. We'll see some storms possibly severe, and heavy rain may cause flooding. Highs tomorrow 85 to 90. We'll keep showers and risk of storms in the forecast for Tuesday and Wednesday. Right now, Sarah, we've got a temperature of 80 at Reagan National.
25: 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Thank you, Mike. 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
9: This is the Bloomberg Business of Entertainment Report. Supergirl is failing to take flight.
12: This does not look like this is going to end well.
9: The Warner Brothers and DC Studios adaption grossed $38 million in North America its opening weekend, and just over $62 million globally. Warner Brothers and DC spent $170 million to produce and roughly $120 million to market the comic book adventure. It's just the latest setback for the newly rebooted DC Universe. Of the last seven DC movies, six have been commercial disappointments. The only exception was last year's Superman.
13: Hey, buddy. Eyes up here.
9: It grossed about $600 million worldwide. So can Supergirl power back from a slow start? With Toy Story 5 dominating the box office and a lineup of movies for July that include Universal's animated Minions and Monsters, Disney's live-action Moana, Christopher Nolan's The Odyssey, and Sony's Spider-Man Brand New Day, the competition is tough. Lisa Mateo, Bloomberg Radio.
25: President Trump is warning of a communist menace ahead of the midterms, but will that message resonate with voters? Coming up on WTOP, we'll take a closer look with independent presidential historian Ken Walsh. It's 9:13.
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25: It's 9:16. I'm Sarah Jacobs. President Trump used part of the nation's 250th birthday celebration last night to warn about what he called a communist menace in the U.S.
19: We like to stop a threat like that immediately and before it begins. It's like a cancer. You got to cut it out. You got to cut it out fast.
25: Well, those comments appeared aimed at several self-described democratic socialists who recently won democratic primaries around the nation. WTOP's Luke Lukert talked with independent presidential historian Ken Walsh about whether that message could resonate with voters heading into the midterm election season.
20: I think that's one thing that's going to be tested in the next 3.5 months until the November midterms, how effective this is. It's certainly going to be effective with President Trump's base. A lot of his core supporters would fully go along with this idea that these are communists now sort of infiltrating the government. Of course, we've had that history in our country in the McCarthy era and so on with the communist threat, the Red Scare, as it was called that in the 50s. Haven't had it much recently, but now President Trump is reviving this whole idea. So I personally don't think as a historian, as a citizen, this would have a huge impact beyond the base. But that's important because turnout is very important in these midterm elections. And I think that's what President Trump is after. The other quick thing I'd mention is that this very point of partisanship and this harsh kind of rhetoric is very unusual in our history in these ceremonial occasions. The speeches that people remember the most and that are praised the most are those that presidents give that are unifying speeches on these holidays, such as the 4th of July. Look at the bicentennial speech in our 200th anniversary as a country in 1976. Gerald Ford gave that speech. He wasn't known as a great communicator, but that's something that people remember because it was so unifying. The same thing with President Reagan in the D-Day speech, the famous speech he gave in 1984, a very unifying speech internationally, talking about how everyone worked together to defeat the Nazis in World War II and so on. A very, very memorable moment. President Trump has departed from that. In so many other cases, he has departed from the norms, and this is another case of that. Didn't use this as a fully unifying experience, injected partisanship and his own self into this very key speech he gave at the mall, and I think that's got a lot of people talking.
28: And when we do look at primaries, obviously Republicans will try to paint this leftward shift. Will Democrats kind of fire back and view many of the Republican candidates as extremists?
20: I think that's exactly what's going to happen. You know, I've written about toxic politics for years now, and it waxes and wanes in our history when people are filled with grievance and anger and fear and insecurity. And that's where we are now. A lot of Americans feel that way. But I think the Democrats have to come to their own judgment on how they deal with this, sort of these first salvos from President Trump in this midterm campaign. And a lot of Democrats, I think, will hit back, and they will hit back very hard on a personal level against President Trump and against the Republicans for not addressing issues as the Democrats want them addressed, particularly this affordability issue in the economy. And so I think it's going to be a very hostile and negative period we're entering here in this campaign. And I think a lot of Americans are looking for sort of an effort to find common ground. We're not going to get that.
25: Ken Walsh is an independent presidential historian and lecturer at American University's School of Communication. Traffic and weather now on WTOP. We go to Alan Etter in the traffic center.
14: Well, we're dealing with the aftermath of those storms, downed trees, fallen limbs, roadway flooding causing problems, still causing problems in parts of Maryland and Virginia. More storms on the way. On both the inner and outer loops of the Beltway in Maryland near Route 50, watch for standing water affecting the right side of the roadway in both loops. The right lane partially blocked, so drivers should stay to the left. Use extra caution through those areas. There's also widespread storm damage across Montgomery and Howard counties. It seems to have gotten the brunt of the first wave. Numerous roads affected by flooding, debris, downed trees, flashing signal lights. Route 650, it's Damascus Road, remaining closed between Laytonsville Road and Georgia Avenue. Additional closures in effect there at multiple intersections. The storms also caused problems on southbound I-270 in Frederick County. Earlier flooding there left some standing water near Route 109 in Hyattstown. That led to significant delays, but as I look now, the issue may have been resolved. The delay through there has apparently vanished. And in Fairfax County, Georgetown Pike still closed, major trouble spot there. Multiple trees down near Springvale Road, forcing the road closed in both directions. I'm Alan Etter with your next traffic report in 10 minutes.
25: Thank you, Alan. And now we go to WTOP meteorologist Mike Stiniford as we're tracking yet another round of thunderstorms moving through our region.
2: Yeah, that last band of the first round of severe thunderstorms now affecting the Bay Bridge. You saw a wind gust of 35 miles an hour. There's a warning from Annapolis northward to Severna Park. Not severe, but along Interstate 70, just to the west of Frederick towards Hagerstown, it is pouring right now, and these cells are increasing in intensity. And we're watching severe thunderstorms coming right down I-66 from west of Marshall through Linden and Front Royal all the way to Strasburg on Interstate 81. Another band of storms in Rappahannock County getting ready to move into northern portions of Fauquier County to the north of Warrenton. So we'll keep a close eye on the western suburbs. Haven't seen much of activity in the western suburbs, so the atmosphere is still unstable there. So because of the storms coming in from the west, the severe thunderstorm watch will continue until 1 in the morning. There's a flood watch for the immediate metro area. It also goes until 1 in the morning. Another round of strong to severe thunderstorms will come in from the west over the next hour or two. Watch out for damaging winds, large hail, and torrential downpours. Storms will diminish after midnight. Lows upper 60s to lower 70s. Could be a shower Monday morning, but Monday afternoon is a front stall to our south. Showers and storms becoming likely. Some storms could be severe, and heavy rain may cause flooding. Highs 85 to 90, and showers and storms will stay in the forecast for Tuesday and Wednesday. And right now, Sarah, we have a temperature of 80 at Reagan National.
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4: 923, a blood transfusion could mean the difference between life and death in extreme medical cases. For the past 2 years, D.C. Fire and EMS crews have been able to administer transfusions in the field. WTOP's Sandy Kozel tells us Mayor Muriel Bowser marked that anniversary with first responders.
5: There is a way to save lives, and we are making sure that our teams have all the tools they need.
6: Mayor Bowser and healthcare partners are touting the success of what she calls a groundbreaking initiative launched 2 years ago. It lets specially trained paramedics administer whole blood transfusions to critically injured and medically unstable patients, either at the scene of an emergency or while en route to a hospital.
5: The difference between life and death for people experiencing severe blood loss.
6: More than 100 D.C. paramedics have been trained to administer whole blood. The program is providing transfusions roughly once every 36 hours. Sandy Kozel, WTOP News.
4: Montgomery County Fire is investigating a deadly house fire in Silver Spring. Happened about 4 a.m. Saturday in a home near the intersection, 4 a.m. this morning in a home near the intersection of Pliers Mill Road and Brunswick Avenue. Here's David Pazos with Montgomery County Fire.
7: They did an aggressive search throughout the structure to locate any residents. Unfortunately, two adult female residents were located in the structure and are deceased.
4: Two firefighters were taken to the hospital and have since been released. There is the identities of the two women who were killed in the fire have not been released. Sports brought to you by Amentum, delivering advanced solutions for space and defense. Here's Frank Hanrahan.
8: Nationals can't get the series victory as they fall at home to the Pirates, 11-5 in Nats Park. Luis Garcia Jr., though, continues to just be one of the better stories this year. There have been a lot of good stories for the Nats, but he in particular hitting his career-high 19th homer of the season in the third inning. Cade Cavalli was not sharp. Heat exhaustion had to leave the game early. The Nats still a game above 500, host the Astros tomorrow night at Nats Park. Baltimore loses to the Reds 3-2. At the World Cup, Norway tops Brazil 2-1 into the quarterfinals. United States will face off against Belgium tomorrow night, 8 o'clock. The stunning news earlier, FIFA suspending the red card for U.S. striker Florian Balogun so he can play against Belgium. He is the team's leading scorer, 3 goals so far in the World Cup. At Wimbledon, 7-seed Coco Gauff advances to the quarterfinals. Women's top seed Aryna Sabalenka upset by Naomi Osaka in straight sets. For all the success that Osaka's had, she's actually never made it to the quarterfinals of Wimbledon, but she does now in 2026. On the men's side, top seed Jannik Sinner was a straight set winner. There's only one American man left in the field, and that is Taylor Fritz. I'm Frank Hanrahan, WTOP Sports.
4: Thank you, Frank. Coming up, another evening of severe weather in the D.C. Metro. We'll get a live report from WTOP's Mike Stiniford and a check of traffic in 2 minutes.
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4: 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We go back to Alan Etter in the traffic center.
16: All right, the top traffic headlines we're continuing to follow right now. A new issue, southbound BW Parkway after 175 in Jessup. An incident has brought traffic to a standstill there. I'm not sure if it's a crash or if it's weather-related or what it is, but we'll get an update for our next report. And throughout the DMV, drivers are encountering downed trees, fallen branches, standing water, storm debris on a number of roadways. Use extra caution, expect sudden lane closures, and be sure to follow directions from police, highway crews, and utility workers as the cleanup continues. And remember, never try and drive your car through high water. I'm Alan Etter with your next traffic report in 10 minutes.
4: Thank you, Alan. A flood watch and a severe thunderstorm watch remain in effect for the immediate metro area until 1 a.m. The last of the severe thunderstorms are moving off to the northeast. We're going to get a little break, but a complex of strong to severe thunderstorms is getting ready to move into the D.C. metro. We will get an update on all of this from WTOP meteorologist Mike Stiniford in just a moment. Right now, 73 in Germantown, 83 in Annandale, and 75 at DuPont Circle.
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4: It's 9:30. Good evening. I'm Sarah Jacobs. Tariq King is our producer. We continue to monitor severe weather in the WTOP listening area, including strong to severe thunderstorms, the potential for flash flooding, the actuality of some flash flooding even. WTOP meteorologist Mike Stiniford joins us live.
19: And good evening, Sarah. We're watching a band of severe thunderstorms coming right down the I-66 corridor. If you're traveling west on I-66, once you get west of the plains toward the Marshall area, you're in severe weather, and you'll be in severe weather all the way through Linden, Front Royal, Markham, and all the way to the I-81 interchange near Middletown and Strasburg. We'll keep a close eye on these cells. Very heavy rain, gusty winds of 60 miles an hour. To the northeast of these cells, very heavy thunderstorms across portions of West Virginia near Charlestown, and also near Harper's Ferry and Martinsburg. These are getting ready to move into portions of Loudoun County, and very heavy thunderstorms along Interstate 70 from Frederick all the way up to the Hagerstown area on Interstate 70, including Boonesboro and the South Mountain area. Some heavy storms and some gusty winds now crossing the Bay Bridge, so keep in mind that the visibilities will be lower as these storms move through the region. As you mentioned, there's a severe thunderstorm watch and a flood watch until 1 a.m. on Monday morning. And I'll be back in just a couple of minutes with your complete forecast.
4: All right. Thank you, Mike. A huge crowd turned out on the National Mall to celebrate the nation's 250th birthday with fireworks and remarks from President Trump. The event had to be put on hold when severe weather moved through, forcing everyone to leave the mall for about 2 hours before the celebration could resume. WTOP's Jimmy Alexander was there as thousands waited for the all clear.
20: Oh, the fireworks have got to be the best. They're incredible. I've never seen anything like it.
21: Kyle Stevenson and his family traveled from Cary, North Carolina, originally to outside of Richmond.
20: We actually totally curveballed. We were at King's Dominion earlier, but then we got rained out, so we were like, let's take a drive.
22: This is much better than the fake Eiffel Tower.
20: Oh, my gosh. It's so much better. We had no idea.
23: Never seen anything like this. It's amazing.
21: Kyle's wife, Brooke, said her favorite part of the celebration was...
23: Getting that close to the president was absolutely amazing.
21: Her 9-year-old son, Oliver, said, yeah, that was cool, but he'll never forget...
23: Fireworks!
24: From the National Mall, Jimmy Alexander, WTOP News.
4: The Trump administration now says it will not seek new bids to repair the Lincoln Memorial Reflecting Pool. Instead, Interior Secretary Doug Burgum says they'll use the same contractor who... put the new lining into the pool. Burgum and President Trump both say they believe vandals caused damage to that lining. Burgum described multiple cuts to the liner, adding up to 350 feet total. He says the pool will need to be at least partially drained in the coming week to finish those repairs. President Trump will travel to Turkey tomorrow for the NATO summit. This comes as he claims the relationship between the U.S. and NATO allies is not reciprocal. He points to each country's defense spending. Fox's Alex Hogan at the White House with details.
0: Ahead of the summit, the White House says that it's looking to what it calls a posture review of shifting the burden of Europe's defense to Europe. Britain's ambassador to the U.S. appeared on Fox saying that that's a message that the U.K. accepts.
1: The outgoing British Prime Minister announced a huge rise in our defense spending. It adds up to $393 billion over the next 4 to 5 years.
0: President Trump will meet with Ukrainian President Volodymyr Zelensky at the summit. A senior U.S. official says the discussions will center on the urgency to end the war and that the president will likely also follow up with Russian President Vladimir Putin as well.
4: And President Trump will also meet with Turkey's president. Peace talks have been temporarily postponed as hundreds of thousands of people in Iran gathered for the funeral of the late Supreme Leader.

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1: Peter is believed to still be in hiding. Some government watchdogs say the Supreme Court has left them with all bark and no bite after closing out a term that increased the powers of the executive branch.
2: In a remarkable expansion of executive powers, the court ruling Monday 6-3 that President Trump can fire officials from independent regulatory agencies for any reason or no reason at all. The court's conservatives rolling back almost a century of legal precedent, giving the president direct control over the leadership of more than two dozen agencies, including some created by Congress to serve as bipartisan government watchdogs.
1: That's ABC senior political correspondent Rachel Scott. Coming up in Money News, Europe could be a roadblock to the Paramount takeover of Warner Brothers. And we'll get the latest on these storms in the area, how they're affecting the roads when we check traffic and weather in 2 minutes. It's 9:36.
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1: 9:38. Traffic and weather on WTOP, starting with Alan Etter in the traffic center.
5: Let's start out southbound BW Parkway, just south of 175 Jessup Road. Something in the roadway there causing all traffic to come to a stop. The backup is building. It's reported to be debris in the roadway, possibly related to the storms this evening. Across the area, flooding, down trees, the debris creating problems on both sides of the Potomac. On the Maryland Beltway, both the inner and outer loops near Route 50 affected by standing water along the right side of the roadway. Drivers should move to the left. Use extra caution through that area. Elsewhere, Montgomery and Howard counties continue to see widespread storm damage. Numerous roads are dealing with flooding, fallen trees, debris, flashing traffic signals. Cleanup crews are working, but conditions remain fluid, and additional problems could develop. We expect more storms later on. And in Fairfax County, Georgetown Pike remains a major concern right now. Multiple trees down near Springville Road forcing Georgetown Pike to remain closed in both directions. Drivers should avoid the area. Seek alternate routes. 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Silver Diner, it's the diner food you love, evolved for how you eat today. I'm Alan Etter with your next traffic report in 10 minutes.
1: 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WTOP meteorologist Mike Stinnefort has been tracking the weather moving through our region tonight. What is the latest?
6: Still watching that band of severe thunderstorms coming down the I-66 corridor. And you're into those storms once you get to west of the plains on I-66 and all the way through Marshall and Front Royal. Seeing severe thunderstorms winds up to 60 miles an hour along with some very heavy rainfall. Not severe.

0: But very heavy storms moving in northern portions of Loudoun County and now into the western portions of Loudoun County. So from Upperville all the way up to around the Point of Rocks, Brunswick area, Maryland, and just to the west of Luckett's and Leesburg, very heavy storms and pushing into portions of Frederick County in Maryland to the west of Frederick at I-70 along the Boonesboro area. Very heavy rainfall is falling. So risk of severe thunderstorms will be with us for the next few hours. Severe thunderstorm watch goes until 1 in the morning, and a flood watch continues until 1 in the morning for the immediate metro area. Showers and storms will continue to move across the region tonight. They will diminish after midnight. Some storms could be severe. And also watch out for heavy rainfall. Our lows upper 60s to lower 70s. Could be a morning shower on Monday, but as the front stalls off to our south, showers and thunderstorms are coming likely Monday afternoon. Some storms could be severe, and heavy rain may lead to flooding. Highs 85 to 90. We'll keep showers in the forecast Tuesday and Wednesday with highs in the 80s. And right now, Sarah, we've dropped down to 79 at Reagan National.
1: All right. Thanks, Mike. We'll talk to you shortly. Money News now on WTOP.
2: This is the Bloomberg Business of Entertainment report. Paramount is trying to ease European Union concerns over its $110 billion takeover of Warner Brothers. According to a regulatory filing, Paramount formally offered commitments after Competition Commissioner Teresa Ribera questioned the power the company may have when it comes to film distribution in Europe.
3: That's one of the key aspects. Is there other alternatives? Are there other alternatives that producers and filmmakers can find?
2: And she tells Bloomberg competition is not the only issue.
3: There could be limitations in terms of creativity, recognition of cultural heritage, languages, and so on. And okay, that's much more connected to other aspects of sectoral regulation, yeah, but that are important, are quite emotional.
2: There are no details regarding Paramount's offer, and the EU authorities set a new deadline of July 22nd to decide whether to clear the deal or open an in-depth probe. The deal still faces hurdles in the U.S. and U.K. Karen Moscow, Bloomberg Radio.
1: It's 9:42. After a year and a half of slicing and dicing government spending, canceling contracts, and firing tens of thousands of government workers, it appears the Department of Government Efficiency is no more.
4: But we have no plans to do kind of a closing DOGE report.
5: That's OMB Director Russell Vogt before the House Appropriations Financial Services Subcommittee last week. There is no mention of DOGE anywhere in the president's proposed budget. And without that, the agency goes away after carrying out the largest peacetime workforce reduction in U.S. history and reshaping how the federal government does business.
4: We're always happy to give you our assessment of that work. I think it made some really important strides.
5: About 90 DOGE officials are scheduled to be absorbed into some of the very agencies they once scoured for savings. Doge.gov went offline last month, and without an official review, it's anybody's guess as to the actual impact of the now defunct agency. Alan Etter, WTOP News.
1: Coming up on WTOP, we've been talking about the affordability crisis. Now is the cost of romance out of reach? We'll talk about some tough choices Gen Z is facing. 9:43.
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1: 9:45, I'm Sarah Jacobs. Thanks for being with us. Young Americans are putting romance on hold as the cost of living just keeps climbing. A new Bank of America survey shows more than half of 18 to 29-year-olds spent nothing on dating last month. Many say they simply can't afford it. The rising cost of living is forcing Gen Z to make some tough choices about how and even whether to pursue love. WTOP's Sean and Ann talked with Paulina Cachero, a reporter with Bloomberg News.
13: You know, I think we often think about inflation affecting groceries or rent, but it's, you know, for this generation, it's changing whether or not they feel like they can date at all. You know, if you think about what is involved in dating, it's expensive. It's, you know, transportation, drinks, dinner, activities, even getting ready, all of that costs a lot of money. And as you remember, a lot of young adults, you know, had a delayed transition to adulthood. Many of them, you know, graduated during the COVID-19 pandemic, you know, met about half were still living at home with parents for a long time. And while they've recovered and are starting to move into their own homes and starting to be financially independent, the cost of dating is, you know, they're still paying a lot in rent. And that extra line item is just a little bit too much for them. So some people are choosing not to date at all.
14: Paulina, I thought it was interesting in the two studies that you cited for your story, particularly about the average cost being $250 for dinner and drinks. Now, there are things you can do for free. If you're just meeting for someone for the first time, I don't think you have to drop $250, do you?
13: No, you definitely don't. I think there's, you know, ways to... You could go to a park. There are definitely ways to date for, you know, at a relatively low cost. But, you know, I think with this generation too, they're increasingly prioritizing, you know, making sure that they are in a good place financially. And that was actually one of the things that was mentioned in the survey, is that a lot of people feel like, you know, the place that they need to be financially to start dating is much higher. So that's also kind of like contributing to this, is not feeling like they're financially ready to take on that responsibility. And also it's something that younger people are increasingly looking for in another partner, someone who is financially respondent, who, you know, has financial security. So it's kind of, it's yet another milestone that they're delaying.
15: Well, if they're not prioritizing love for financial reasons, what are they focusing on and why?
13: So from the young people that we spoke with, you know, because dating feels like this cost, this investment that, you know, that's hard to quantify in times of economic precarity, they're, you know, optimizing their dollars and putting their time and energy into things that they think they can control. For one young person, he's been, you know, more focused on his career, investing early for retirement, and just being selective about how he spends his evenings. You know, he'd prefer to, you know, spend money to go out with friends, or he knows he's going to have a good time, or at least put that money away for the future, than, you know, gambles hundreds of dollars on a first date that he doesn't know will go anywhere.
1: Paulina Cachero is a reporter with Bloomberg News. Now to the top stories we're working on at WTOP. A stunning reversal from FIFA puts Team USA's top scorer back in the lineup for tomorrow's World Cup match against Belgium. And thousands are still without power after last night's severe weather across the DMV. Keep it here for full details on these stories in the minutes ahead. Traffic and weather on WTOP. We have severe weather in our region. It's caused some problems on the roads tonight. How is that looking now, Alan?
16: That is an understatement. Southbound on the BW Parkway, we may have one of these cases. Just south of Jessup Road, traffic totally stopped now because what is reported to be debris in the roadway, the backup growing quickly, that given the storms that move through here, the debris may be weather-related. Not sure right now, but use caution. Expect significant delays and approaching that scene, and again, never drive through standing water. Storm damage continues to be our biggest transportation story of the evening. Flooding, down trees, debris, creating problems on both sides of the Potomac, with the conditions changing from one area to the next. For instance, on the Maryland Beltway near Route 50, both the inner and outer loops are dealing with standing water along the right side of the roadway. Drivers should stay to the left where possible. Be alert for reduced traction and splash hazards there as well. Elsewhere, Montgomery and Howard counties remain under the greatest impacts of this evening's storms. Numerous roads affected by flooding, fallen trees, road debris, flashing or inoperative light signals. Crews are working to clear all these hazards out, but conditions remain unsettled with another round of storms expected. Additional road closures and delays are possible. Another big impact in Virginia, Fairfax County, Georgetown Pike remains closed near Springvale Road because of multiple trees reported down in that area. Drivers should continue to avoid that area if you can. I'm Alan Etter with your next traffic report in 10 minutes.
1: 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Now to WTOP meteorologist Mike Stiniford.
0: And we're still watching a severe thunderstorm coming down the I-66 corridor from west of the plains all the way to Front Royal. Watch out for winds of 60 miles an hour and very heavy rainfall. And not severe, but torrential rain is now dousing much of western and northern portions of Loudoun County and extending into extreme western portions of Frederick County in Maryland. Very heavy rain here and some gusty winds. We're going to watch these cells in case we start to get some warnings. So keep in mind, a severe thunderstorm watch continues until 1 in the morning for the entire region. And there's a flood watch until 1 in the morning for the immediate metro area. Another band of heavy thunderstorms now moving in from the west, and they will stay with us for the next couple of hours. Watch out for damaging winds, large hail, and torrential downpours. Activity will diminish after midnight, those upper 60s to lower 70s. Could be a shower on Monday morning, but then showers and thunderstorms becoming likely Monday afternoon as the front stalls just to our south. Watch out for the risk of severe thunderstorms. Wind damage the main threat. Also, heavy rain may lead to flooding. Our highs 85 to 90. We'll keep showers and storms in the forecast Tuesday and Wednesday. Highs both days will be in the 80s. And right now, Sarah, we've got a temperature of 79 at Reagan National.
1: 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Coming up on WTOP, the National Park campgrounds that should be on your bucket list. 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
1: An investigation is underway after a woman was shot and killed in Capitol Heights last night. Prince George's County Police were called to Brooks Drive just past 10 p.m. near the Meadows at Capitol Heights apartment complex. The victim died at the scene. Detectives say they do not believe this was a random act of violence. Some first responders are being recognized for a dramatic rescue caught on video. WTOP's Annalisa Gale reports on how quick teamwork made all the difference.
21: It's going down.
22: Fairfax County first responders say they had to move quickly on Sunday, June 28th at Walney Road and Westfields Boulevard after a car went into a pond.
23: It was truly a thing. We were at the right place at the right time.
22: Battalion Chief Randall Bittinger and several other Fairfax County police officers say they used a human chain to rescue a woman from the pond while she was unconscious and the car continued to sink. Officer Mohammed Suleiman says he happened to have a sharp object that pierced the glass on the driver's side and cut the seatbelt.
24: This is the rescue tool that I used. It's one of the best feelings in the world. Just having that driver out and after being there trying to get her out, watching the water approach from her chest to her neck to her chin and then finally getting her out.
22: Annalisa Gale, WTOP News.
1: 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A new ranking for America's 250th year highlights five campgrounds that every outdoor enthusiast should add to their bucket list.
2: If you're planning a camping trip during America's 250th year, these parks top the list. 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
3: The Men's World Cup, we had the last game of the night delayed by rain in Mexico City, but they got the first half in, and boy, it was a doozy. Three goals in about 6 minutes. England was up 2-0. Host nation Mexico answered, so they have finally awoken and put a lot of pressure on England in the last few minutes there. 2-1 at halftime from Mexico City. This is the round of 16. England in the lead. But the way that first half ended, momentum clearly on Mexico's side. Norway beats Brazil 2-1. They're into the quarterfinals to await the winner of England and Mexico. By the way, first time since 1990, Brazil does not reach the quarterfinals after losing to Norway. United States and Belgium, that'll be tomorrow night. Round of 16 from the Seattle at kickoff at 8 o'clock. Nats lose to the Pirates 11-5. Luis Garcia Jr. did hit his career-high 19th homer of the season in the loss. Nats host the Astros tomorrow night at Nats Park. Birds lose to the Reds 3-2. At Wimbledon, 7-seed Coco Gauff advances to the quarterfinals. Men's top seed Jannik Sinner was a straight set winner, but women's top seed Aryna Sabalenka was upset by Naomi Osaka in straight sets. I'm Frank Andrahan, WTOP Sports.
1: Thank you, Frank. Coming up on WTOP, another round of storms is moving into the WTOP listening area from the west. We're under a flood watch and a thunderstorm watch until 1 a.m. We'll check traffic and weather in 60 seconds.
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1: Traffic and weather, starting with Alan Etter in the Traffic Center.
25: The top traffic headlines continue to be storm-related, particularly across parts of Maryland. Southbound BW Parkway after 175 in Jessup. An incident has brought traffic to a standstill there, reported to be debris in the roadway. Throughout the DMV, drivers encountering downed trees, fallen branches, standing water, storm debris on a number of roadways. Use extra caution, expect sudden lane closures, and be sure to follow directions from police, highway crews, and utility workers out there working hard tonight to get all this cleaned up. Remember, never try and drive your car through high water. And watch now for a crash response in the westbound direction, Route 50 at Ritchie Highway. The WTOP Traffic Center is presented by Window Nation. 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I'm Alan Etter with your next traffic report with Robert coming up next. Sorry. It's been a long day.
1: Yeah, I know. Yeah. All right. Now to 7 News First Alert meteorologist Mark Pena.
26: While the intense heat is over with, now we're tracking seasonable heat for this time of year, which is highs around 90, and the afternoon showers and storms that will be with us pretty much every afternoon for the next several days. Showers and storms Sunday evening will wrap up shortly after midnight, and we'll start your Monday with cloudy skies and temperatures in the 70s before another round arrives by Monday afternoon. I'm 7 News meteorologist Mark Pena and the First Alert Weather Center.
1: It is 76 degrees outside the WTOP studios.
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1: Good evening. I'm Sarah Jacobs. Coming up, it has been a stormy night across much of the D.C. metro. We'll get another live update with WTOP meteorologist Mike Stiniford in 2 minutes.
22: People visiting for the nation's 250th celebrations are capping off their weekend on the National Mall. We're checking in. I'm Elisa Gale.
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7: From ABC News, I'm Wayne Cabot. 25 people are reported dead across New Jersey from day after day of sweltering heat, suffocating humidity, with little to no relief at night. Some who died are elderly, some are younger, in their 30s. It was the worst heat wave in 14 years, says Governor Mikey Sherrill, now surveying destruction across northern New Jersey, which also hit downstate New York. Power out, internet out. The mayor of Paramus saying power may not be fully restored until midweek.
8: It is a good thing the heat wave is over, because being without power when it's 80 degrees is a lot better than when it's 90 plus. Cleanup and power restoration are underway, but they will not be done before the next round of storms. A neighbor here we spoke with says it's time to take climate change more seriously. Summer storms are getting more and more destructive.
9: I've been through hurricanes here and whatnot, but this was the most intense. It looked like straight line wind.
8: Now, one of the lasting impacts of the storms Friday night is on New Jersey transit trains. Dozens of trees fell onto the wires that supply power to several train lines.
7: Sonia Ricon of WABC-TV. A controversial decision ahead of tomorrow's U.S. World Cup match against Belgium. FIFA announcing it is lifting the red card suspension against America's star player, and so full Aaron Balogun will be playing. Sources tell ABC News President Trump called FIFA's president last week urging the suspension be reviewed. Trump today thanking FIFA for reversing a great injustice.
11: Belgium's Football Association says it is astonished, alleging FIFA is in contradiction with its own rules and vowing to investigate options, quote, to protect the fundamental principles of fair play in our sport. With 3 goals in 4 games, Balogun is the leading scorer for the U.S. men's national team in this World Cup.
7: ABC's Christian Cordero. President Trump is off to meet with NATO leaders tomorrow in Turkey. 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
1: 10:02 on Sunday, July 5, 2026, 76 degrees, scattered showers, thunderstorms diminishing after midnight. Good evening to you. I'm Liz Anderson. The top local stories we are following this hour. Well, it's definitely been a stormy night, and we continue to track severe weather in and around the WTOP listening area. WTOP meteorologist Mike Stiniford joins us live.
0: Yeah, the last warning across region just expired. However, we're still seeing some very heavy rain stretching from northern portions of Fauquier County around Upperville northward all the way through much of Loudoun County from west of Leesburg up and then up across the line to Brunswick, Maryland. And then just to the west of Frederick to Boonesboro along Interstate 70, and then heavy storms all the way to Taneytown up near the Pennsylvania border. We continue to watch these storms push off to the east fairly quickly over the next couple of hours. Heavy rain is going to be the main threat, but still a risk of some gusty winds, too. And that's why the severe thunderstorm watch and the flood watch go until 1 in the morning. And I'll be back in just a couple of minutes with your complete forecast.
1: Thank you so much, Mike. And thousands of people are without air conditioning in this summer sweltering weather after severe storms knocked out power across the D.C. region yesterday and again today. In Maryland, BGE says over 7,000 customers in Anne Arundel County are without power. In Howard County, that number, over 4,300 customers. In Montgomery County, more than 2,100 customers have no power. And in Virginia, Dominion Energy says about 1,800 of their customers have no power in Arlington. Around 350 in Stafford have no power. Stay with WTOP as we continue to track the power restoration. And while the fireworks may be over for America 250, WTOP's Annalisa Gale reports there's still plenty to do on the National Mall, from the Great American State Fair to the FIFA Fan Zone, both which are sticking around a while longer.
14: We ended up leaving town early just because of the
13: setbacks in the time schedule.
22: Those who weren't able to stay for the fireworks on the National Mall returned on Sunday with less people in the area and still plenty to see.
14: We're on our way to the Holocaust Museum right now.
22: National Guard members and fences will remain up around the Great American State Fair, which runs until July 10th, and the FIFA World Cup Fan Zone, which ends Sunday, July 19th. Kathy Seavers from West Palm Beach, Florida, says she's glad she got to witness the historic events with her loved ones.
14: I wanted memories for my daughter and my 14-year-old granddaughter to have that memory that they were here in Washington, D.C. on the 250th. Hopefully, their life will reflect all the good things about this nation.
22: Annalisa Gale, WTOP News.
1: D.C. got about 1,000 more 911 calls on the 4th of July than it would on a typical Saturday. The biggest reason? Fireworks. The city's 911 center logged over 6,000 calls about fireworks, and D.C. police made 18 fireworks-related arrests. The heat also kept first responders busy. D.C. recorded 1,770 emergency vehicle responses, and more than 260 people were taken to hospitals. As part of modernizing emergency medical services in the district, a program tied to whole blood transfusions was instituted in 2024. WTOP's Sandy Kozel reports officials are calling it a success.
15: Every 32 hours, there's a patient that needs whole blood on average.
16: D.C. Fire and EMS Chief John Donnelly Sr. at an event with D.C.'s mayor, celebrating the success of a program that lets trained paramedics administer whole blood transfusions to critically injured patients at the scene of an emergency or while on their way to a hospital. Since its launch, it has provided 530 units of whole blood to nearly 500 patients with a 93% survival rate among non-traumatic cardiac arrest patients. Donnelly gives special thanks to the American Red Cross.
15: Without you, this doesn't work, and we are eternally thankful for helping us have this opportunity to help our residents and our visitors.
16: Sandy Kozel, WTOP News.
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1: Traffic and weather on WTOP. Let's find out how the roads are doing with Robert Workman.
0: Yeah, okay.
28: That,
0: no
28: folks
0: problem.
28: Are working on. Okay, on southbound BW Parkway, they had to stop all traffic near 175 in Jessup for a couple of minutes. Had some debris in the roadway, but that's all been cleared up now. And while there's still about maybe a mile's worth of slow traffic coming down from Arundel Mills, it's moving a lot better than it was 10 or 15 minutes ago. And you're fine down through Laurel on wet pavement, though, as you continue down towards the Beltway. Speaking of wet pavement, standing water reported on both sides of the Beltway between 450 and Route 50 along the right side. So use caution. State highway crews working on that. Beltway incident-free over through Silver Spring. Earlier accident near near Georgia Avenue is long gone. On the ride through Northern Virginia, report of a tree down across the roadway in Great Falls on 193, the Georgetown Pike near Springvale Road. I think some traffic might be able to get through under police direction. Don't hold me to that, but be alert through there. You might want to use Route 7 as an alternate. Also seeing very slow traffic northbound on I-95 coming back from the holiday weekend. It looks like north of King's Dominion going up through Ladysmith towards Fredericksburg, but that gets better as you head north of the Rappahannock River Bridge. Selling your car? 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I'm Robert Workman, your next traffic report in 10 minutes.
16: Now to WTOP meteorologist Mike Siniford. Hey, Mike, what is up with this weather to our west?
0: Yeah, we've got a cold front coming into the region and setting off more storms, and it's still unstable to the north and west, and that's why we're seeing these heavy thunderstorms now from the Pennsylvania border southward to through Taneytown and Thurmont and just to the Frederick area along Interstate 70, then southward right through the heart of Loudoun County, too. Much of northern and western Loudoun County seeing some very heavy rainfall, and this heavy rainfall has just cleared I-66, so watch out for standing water in between the Plains and Front Royal. Now, keep in mind, a severe thunderstorm watch continues until 1 in the morning, along with a flood watch, so still a risk of heavy thunderstorms with damaging winds, large hail, and torrential downpours. This activity will diminish after midnight, or those upper 60s to lower 70s. Could be a morning shower tomorrow, then as a front stalls just to our south on Monday afternoon, showers and storms become likely, and some of these storms could be severe, especially the vicinity of the front, and some heavy rain may cause flooding across the region. 85 to 90 will keep showers and risk of storms. The forecast for Tuesday and Wednesday with highs both days in the 80s. And right now, Liz, we have a temperature of 80 at Reagan National.
16: 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Here's Lisa Mateo.
2: 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It's the country music venue that has seen the likes of Hank Williams, Luke Combs, Taylor Swift, and Dolly Parton. Working 9 to 5. 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According to data compiled by Bloomberg, Ryman Hospitality has an enterprise value of $12 billion, and the entertainment segment contributed about 17% of last year's revenue. 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
16: Coming up on WTOP, Maryland is going after residents who register cars in other states. In minutes, we'll hear from the Maryland NBA Administrator. It's 10:12.
3: 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In the diamond world, there is still one thing that money cannot buy. 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
1: 10:14, I'm Liz Anderson. Thanks for being with us. Maryland is going after people who register their cars in other states but live full-time in Maryland. State lawmakers approved a new measure that gives more teeth to the MVA and local police to find people who don't register their cars where they primarily live. One report says Maryland is losing about $12 million in revenue. WTOP's Sean and Ann talked with Chrissy Neiser, Maryland MVA administrator.
13: It is a requirement. Once you've been a resident of the state of Maryland for 60 days to register your car here. We know this is not a new issue as the legislative conversation was happening over the last few years. We found articles dating back to the 90s referring to people registering their cars out of state. And so the MVA over the summer is really launching a campaign called Plate Where You Live, a statewide campaign to encourage our residents who may have registered out of state to bring their car back into compliance, and we want to help them with that effort.
2: Well, some of these car owners say they did this to save on the high car registration fees that are in Maryland. But what have you found out about when it comes to how much money the state is losing as a result of people trying to skirt around it all?
13: So, you know, I certainly understand that financial issues are important to everybody, but we also want to point out the safety implications of this because we want to make sure that every car on the roadway is properly safety inspected and properly insured so that if there is a crash, that everyone on the roadway is protected. We cannot guarantee that when vehicles are registered out of state. So it is not just about those registration fees that are not coming to Maryland. If you think about it, there's a surcharge on every registration fee that goes directly to our emergency medical system, that's shock trauma, that's our helicopter system, that's all those services that Maryland residents want there when they need them the most. And so what we're really emphasizing is there's a safety component. We need to all look out for each other and really plate where you live, get into compliance now before October 1, because there are some additional penalties that you mentioned that go into place at that time.
20: We'll get in those penalties in a moment, Administrator Neiser, but didn't all of you as the MVA FOIA from Virginia how many people were actually doing this and how much it was losing when it comes to revenue for the state, and what were those figures that you found out?
13: Yes, we over the last few years have several times asked the state of Virginia to provide us addresses for individuals who had vehicles registered there but a Maryland address. In Virginia, the law does not require that you live in the state of Virginia in order to register your vehicle. So the last set of notices went out to about 54,000 individuals, some of those owning multiple vehicles that we were able to match up in our system and send them a letter. I am glad to say over 2,000 of those individuals did come into compliance just from that notice we sent, or at least it was a little encouragement. But now really the goal is to get everybody there. And Plate Where You Live is about making it as clear and simple as possible to come into compliance before October 1, before the new law goes into a place.
2: And you mentioned that there are tougher penalties. So once that law does go into effect in October, what are they?
13: That is true. So we'll send, starting October 1, again, we'll be getting information from Virginia in terms of those who may be registered out of state. We'll send warning notices again at that point. But eventually, there will be fines that kick in that are $7 a day. There is a maximum for that penalty. And at the end of someone not acting after the maximum of $420. After 120 days, there can be additional sanctions that come into play. Local jurisdictions have additional authority in addition to law enforcement. And so we really want to get everybody in compliance so that they avoid those additional sanctions.
20: Is there anything that the public can do to help move this along? What if you spotted somebody that you know is in your neighborhood and they live in a house full time in Maryland, but their car is registered to Virginia?
13: Well, we've always had a process at the MBA that you can report to us that you have seen somebody who lives here, has lived here for a long time, but has not registered their vehicle properly. We do complete an inspection, we do an investigation, and reach out to that customer. And so that's something that you can do today and have always been able to do. We regularly investigate those kind of referrals to us, but the new law just gives additional authority to the administration.
1: That was Chrissy Neiser, Maryland MVA Administrator. Traffic and weather on WTOP, an update with Robert Workman.
28: Not bad on the Virginia Beltway from Springfield up the inner loop towards Tyson's or around the outer loop across the Wilson Bridge. Of course, there's more bad weather coming our way, and we're still dealing with some of the effects from the first wave. Had a tree down in the roadway on 193, the Georgetown Pike out near Springville Road in Great Falls. Follow police direction through there. May just want to stick with Route 7 as an alternate. Beltway across the American Legion Bridge and over through Bethesda and Silver Spring. Incident free. Going up 270, you're okay as far up as Montgomery Village. Maybe a little closer to Frederick, you might run into some of that heavy rain. Had some debris in the roadway southbound on the BW Parkway near 175 in Jessup. That's been cleared out of the way. Now getting reports of maybe a new problem northbound on the parkway between 198 and Route 32. That's starting to back up. Watch for the emergency response there. Also, standing water in the roadway along the right side both ways on the Beltway between 450 Annapolis Road and Route 50. I'm Robert Workman. Your next traffic report in 10 minutes.
1: Now to WTOP meteorologist Mike Steniford. And Mike, earlier we had part one. It looks like part two is on the way.
0: Yeah, no warnings right now, but boy, it is pouring across some of the western and northern suburbs. Much of Loudoun County is seeing very heavy rainfall right now, and then that rain is engulfing much of Frederick County and Maryland, too. If you're on 270, once you get to the Urbana area and northward up to Frederick, you're in heavy rain. Heavy rain in Frederick all the way up toward the South Mountain region, and more heavy rain is getting ready to move into western portions of Montgomery County, and eventually this heavy rain will engulf much of 270 from Rockville northward all the way up to the Urbana area. So we'll keep a close eye on this. Keep in mind, atmosphere still a little bit unstable, so the severe thunderstorm watch continues until 1 in the morning, and a flood watch for the immediate metro area also until 1 in the morning. Heavy thunderstorms for the next couple of hours, especially along and north of the I-66 and Route 50 corridor. These storms will diminish after midnight, those upper 60s to lower 70s. Could be a morning shower tomorrow, but tomorrow afternoon as a front stalls to our south. Showers and storms becoming likely. Some storms could be severe, especially in the vicinity of the front, and heavy rain may cause some flooding. Highs 85 to 90. It looks like we'll keep showers and storms in the forecast for Tuesday and Wednesday. Highs both days will be in the 80s. And right now, Liz, we got a temperature of 80 at Reagan National.
1: 78 degrees in Georgetown, 77 in Leesburg, 72 in Bowie. 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Coming up on WTOP, major red line shutdowns will start this week. We'll tell you more. More news on the way in about 60 seconds.
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1: 1023. If you ride Metro's Red Line, a major shutdown starts tomorrow. The stretch between North Bethesda and Friendship Heights will be closed for about 2 months while crews connect the Purple Line project in Bethesda. Bethesda Medical Center, Grosvenor Strathmore stations will be out of service until Labor Day. Metro is offering free parking at North Bethesda and Grosvenor with shuttle buses taking riders around the closure. Ride On is also offering an express shuttle that takes you between the Milestone Park and Ride Lot in Germantown, the Shady Grove Metro Station, and Glenmont Metro Station. Drivers on Route 355 should also expect delays as dedicated bus lanes reduce some stretches from three lanes to two. Stay with WTOP for updates. A man is dead and another is under arrest after a shooting in Chantilly. The Loudoun County Sheriff's Office says 33-year-old Brandon Fadden of Centerville was found dead inside a home on Helmsdale Terrace. Investigators later arrested 31-year-old Joshua Sirocco of Chantilly. He's charged with manslaughter, shooting a firearm inside an occupied dwelling, and reckless handling of a firearm. The Sheriff's Office has not released additional details about what led to the shooting, but is asking anyone with information to come forward.
7: Carmaker's showrooms are starting to age. This is Jeff Gilbert with the Car Chronicles. Companies have been spending their product development money on EVs, and when government policies changed, those EVs were scrapped. Analyst John Murphy says that left companies with internal combustion vehicles that hadn't been updated.
9: That is driving the average product age up to, by our estimate, to 4.8 years. That is the highest that we have in our study going back to 1970, and probably the highest in history.
7: Buyers may be less interested in paying more money for a vehicle that's a lot like the one they have now.
9: There is very significant risk that consumers really hit pause because they're coming back into the showroom and seeing a vehicle that is very, very similar to what they have.
7: Murphy is working with car makers to track this as he develops something he calls MAP, the Murphy Automotive Product Pipeline. With the Car Chronicles, I'm Jeff Gilbert for WTOP News.
1: 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Here's Frank Hanrahan.
11: Got a late night World Cup match from Mexico City, host nation Mexico and England in, I think, far and away the most entertaining game of the tournament so far. 3-1, England leads after England actually had a red card handed to them with a 2-1 lead down to 10 men. Then they get a penalty kick after the goalie took down an English player. 3-1, playing this in the 63rd minute. But again, England is down a man with 10 players. Winner advances to the quarterfinals to face Norway, who beat Brazil 2-1. So I mentioned that red card for one of the English players. FIFA has suspended the red card for U.S. striker Fallon Balogun, the one he got in the victory against Bosnia-Herzegovina. So the U.S.'s biggest scoring threat, he's got 3 goals so far in this tournament, is able to play tomorrow night against Belgium in the round of 16 at the World Cup. Belgium's Football Association is not happy, putting out a statement saying they are astonished by the decision. Nats lose the Pirates 11-5. Cade Cavalli lasted only 2 1/3 innings because the Heat. Luis Garcia Jr. didn't have his 19th homer of the season, but the Nats lose. Their 46-45 host the Astros on a Monday night back at Nats Park. Baltimore falls to the Reds 3-2 at Wimbledon. Coco Gauff, the 7-seeded American, advances to the quarterfinals. So does Naomi Osaka, who upset the women's top seed, Aryna Sabalenka. Frank Hanrahan, WTOP Sports.
1: Thank you so much, Frank. And coming up after traffic and weather, we've had active skies this evening. Round one a little earlier. Looks like round two is on the way. WTOP meteorologist Mike Steneford is tracking it all, and he'll have the latest coming up in minutes. It's 1027.
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22: Robert Workman with a traffic update.
28: Crash reported now southbound on 295 just before Pennsylvania Avenue. Starting to see things back up as you come down from East Capitol Street. Watch for the emergency response. We're okay across the Anacostia and Potomac River bridges at this hour. On the northbound BW Parkway, looks like a new issue. Some debris, possibly standing water in the roadway near Route 32. Seeing slow traffic for maybe a mile as you head north of 198 up towards Fort Meade. Had some debris issues earlier southbound on the parkway near 175. That was resolved. On the Virginia Beltway, no trouble spots reported between Springfield and Tyson's in either direction. I'm Robert Workman, your next traffic report in 10 minutes.
23: And a look at the weather. Flood watch for the immediate metro area until 1 a.m. Also a severe thunderstorm watch until 1 a.m. Storms are moving through the area around 2. We're going to have WTOP meteorologist Mike Steneford with a full update in a few seconds. It's 10:29.
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23: Good evening to you. I'm Liz Anderson. Tariq King is our producer. The top local story we are following for you tonight. It is the weather. We're tracking severe weather around the WTOP listening area, including strong to severe thunderstorms and the potential for flash flooding. All of that possible tonight. WTOP meteorologist Mike Steneford joins us live.
0: And it is raining hard as you head up 270 through Clarksburg, through Urbana, and all the way up to Frederick. Heavy rain from pretty much Hagerstown through Frederick. And now as you head eastward on Interstate 70 toward the Monrovia area, you're in some very heavy rainfall. And more heavy rain covering up much of Loudoun County now. And this heavy rain is moving into the western portions of Montgomery County in Maryland. Keep in mind, there's a severe thunderstorm watch until 1 in the morning. Also, a flood watch for the immediate metro area also goes until 1 in the morning. Looks like the worst of the weather will be out here in the next couple of hours, and then we'll get a break. But there could be another round of strong, possibly severe thunderstorms and heavy rain tomorrow afternoon. And I'll be back in just a couple of minutes with your complete forecast.
23: Thank you so much, Mike. It's 10:31, and it's back to business for President Trump as he prepares to leave for the NATO summit in Turkey tomorrow. News Nation's Hannah Brandt reports.
25: One of the main priorities for the president at this summit is making sure our NATO allies are living up to their defense commitments that they made. Remember, it was just last year at the NATO summit that those allies agreed to bump their defense spending to 5% of their GDP, and that was done at the urging of President Trump. Since then, the White House does say allies have promised around $139 billion to things like weapons and munitions.
23: The president is scheduled to meet with Ukrainian President Volodymyr Zelensky on Wednesday to discuss the Russian-Ukraine war. Better late than never, that was the mood on the National Mall as tens of thousands were evacuated and eventually returned for the massive fireworks display and a speech from President Trump. Severe storms forced that full evacuation in the 7 p.m. hour, but folks were allowed back in about 2 hours later. WTOP's Jimmy Alexander spoke to people from around the country who said it was an experience they could not miss.
26: My fiance, he decided that we were going to come to Washington, D.C. for the 4th.
27: Shani Carlisle and her fellow are visiting from Chicago.
26: And I'm like, okay, I'm ready. Let's do this.
29: It's important for us as African Americans to be here to show that we had some contribution to this nation.
27: Shani's fiance, Andrew.
29: I'm proud to be an American. I was born here, I was raised here, I just want to be a part of this special event today.
27: Now, Omega Cox and her family traveled to D.C. all the way from California.
2: I didn't come for the fireworks. I came for the meaning of 250 years of America and our freedom.
3: From the National Mall, Jimmy Alexander, WTOP News.
23: After paint began chipping at the Lincoln Memorial Reflecting Pool, we're learning the Department of the Interior plans to move forward with repairs without seeking new bids. The Trump administration has blamed vandalism for the damage and has charged several people in connection with activity at the site, including Bethesda Olympian David Hearn. On ABC's This Week, Interior Secretary Doug Burgum was asked about the administration's claim that vandals caused the damage.
4: But you don't have video evidence of people making those gashes.
5: Well, we do have video, and we do have eyewitness reports, and that's up to the courts now. So that process will go forward in the legal system.
23: He says the reflecting pool will be partially drained for the repairs, which are expected to cost tens of thousands of dollars. As part of America's 250th birthday celebration, every state helped fill a giant time capsule that won't be open for another 250 years. Some states got creative. Maine contributed a whale bone. Arkansas added a diamond. And California even included an AI prediction of what life there could look like in the year 2276. Axios reports the others kept it simple, such as D.C., Maryland, and Virginia, which put in commemorative coins. The idea is to give future generations a snapshot of what life in America looked like in 2026. It is an Independence Day tradition in Northern Virginia, and this year hundreds of immigrants were sworn in as new citizens at George Washington's Mount Vernon. WTOP's Luke Lukert has the details.
6: That I will support and defend the Constitution and laws of the United States of America.
10: That is 150 people from 50 different countries repeating the oath

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1: Growing up in poverty, when you have a situation where you have a family that in public office that has made over $2 billion in a year, while we're watching unemployment go up, that's the thing about, that's what makes people cynical.
2: Moore also commented on a shift in his own party. He said while he disagrees with some views of Democratic socialists, he feels voters are more focused on which candidates they feel will bring results if elected. Gernal Scott, Fox News.
3: Coming up after traffic and weather, free streaming services becoming a force in the entertainment industry, and then an agency, the agency that made swift and sweeping changes across the federal government, is no more. It's 10:36.
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3: Traffic and weather on WTOP, an update on the roads with Robert Workman.
9: More bad weather coming in our way, and that's going to affect Frederick and then down pretty much on a straight line down to the western suburbs in Virginia as well. So be alert if you're going to be coming in on Route 7, I-66, Dulles Toll Road, anything towards the Virginia Beltway or down 270. Now, closer to Germantown and Gaithersburg right now, things are reasonable. But in some of the outlying areas, like along 108, they've had problems with downed wires and that sort of thing out near Tucker Lane, actually in a couple of stretches, and also on Route 650. That has been blocked off for quite a while now in the western area, Damascus Road, between Griffith Road and Hipsley Mill Road because of storm damage. Accident reported downtown southbound on 295 just before you get to Pennsylvania Avenue. Plenty of slow traffic coming down now from Benning Road out of northeast. Might be some emergency response on the northbound side as well. Look sharp. I'm Robert Workman, your next traffic report in 10 minutes.
3: 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Here's WTOP Meteor Meteorologist Mike Steniford.
10: And even though we don't have any warnings right now, heavy rain is causing some real problems with drivers. If you're heading up 270, once you get to the north of Clarksburg through Urbana all the way up to Frederick, it is raining heavily, very poor visibility. And that poor visibility stays with you through Frederick and then up over South Mountain all the way to around the Boonesboro area. Further to the east, some heavy rain from Frederick to Mount Airy along Interstate 70. Route 7 heading to Leesburg, it is pouring right now. You're really going to have some issues as you go through this region. Slow down and watch out for some reduced visibilities. Heavy rain in western portions of Montgomery County getting ready to engulf much of the 270 corridor from Rockville northward all the way to Clarksburg. So our forecast calling for a severe thunderstorm watch until 1 in the morning. The severe threat is lessening as we're getting fairly well into the evening and we're losing the heating of the day. Flood watch continues until 1 a.m. for the immediate metro area. Areas, especially across the northern suburbs that had heavy rain earlier, could see one more round of flooding. Later tonight, showers and storms.

0: storms will diminish. Our lows upper 60s and lower 70s. Could be a couple passing showers Monday morning, but showers and storms becoming likely Monday afternoon as the front stalls just to our south. Some storms could be severe, and heavy rain may cause flooding. Our highs 85 to 90. We'll keep showers and storms in the forecast for Tuesday and Wednesday with highs in the 80s. Right now, Liz, we've got a temperature of 80 at Reagan National.
1: Thanks so much, Mike. And 76 in Manassas, 79 Metro Center, 75 in Frederick at 1041. Money News on WTOP. Here's Karen Moscow.
2: This is the Bloomberg Business of Entertainment Report. Fox's $22 billion acquisition of Roku illustrates how free-to-watch and supported streaming services are becoming a major force in the entertainment industry. That's according to Candle Media's Kevin Mayer.
3: There's always been this notion that streaming is, you know, is paid, you have to pay a subscription fee. 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
2: And while Mayer says free online video was historically lower quality user-generated content that existed on places like YouTube, that's overlapping with Hollywood's traditional focus on movies and TV shows.
3: Look at what happened a couple weekends ago with the movies that came out. Backrooms, which was a YouTube-driven property, dominated the box office against a movie that I thought was great. 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
2: The deal makes Fox a streaming distributor as well as a content company. Karen Moscow, Bloomberg Radio.
1: 10:42 and turning to the Western Pacific, where Super Typhoon Bobby made landfall Monday near the U.S. territory of Guam. Residents were urged to remain indoors as fierce winds and torrents of rain drenched the northern Mariana Islands. The National Weather Service says the typhoon started moving through the Rota Island Monday morning, local time, bringing catastrophic winds there. Guam was also threatened by the storm, the area dealing with this latest blow after a damaging cyclone earlier in the year. Now, officials hoped the storm would quickly move on because of its pace, but its size means torrential rain and other tropical storm conditions are possible and could last through Monday night, local time. Election 2026 on WTOP, Michigan Democrat Mallory McMorrow has suspended her campaign for the U.S. Senate. Her decision announced today. It transforms her party's high-stakes nomination contest just the month before the primary. McMorrow didn't explain her unexpected decision in the announcement she posted on social media. She was under intense pressure from some in her party to help create a two-person race between U.S. Representative Haley Stevens and progressive favorite Abdul El-Sayed. The seat being vacated by retiring Democratic Senator Gary Peters is one that the party must hold if it hopes to reclaim the Senate majority in this fall's midterm elections. After more than a year of cutting federal jobs, canceling contracts, and making sweeping changes across the federal government, the agency that claimed it saved taxpayers $215 billion has officially shut down. Here's WTOP's Alan Etter.
4: The Department of Government Efficiency, or DOGE's, website went dark last month after terminating tens of thousands of government contracts and reducing the federal workforce by about 9%. It appears there won't be an official assessment of what happened during the DOGE era. That's according to OMB Director Russell Vogt, who testified last week before the House Appropriations Financial Services Committee. Here he is in conversation with Subcommittee Chair Dave Joyce.
5: Is there something that you're going to present, or is there somewhere we can find what exactly DOGE accomplished as far as reductions in dollars spent?
6: I mean, we have no plans to do kind of a closing DOGE report.
4: Despite achieving significant spending and staffing reductions, DOGE's initiatives have remained the subject of considerable debate. Its sweeping personnel cuts sparked legal disputes, resulting in reinstatement of some critical workers, while independent fiscal analysts and watchdog groups continued to scrutinize the validity of its reported savings. Alan Etter, WTOP News.
1: Vladimir Putin congratulated President Trump on America's birthday celebration during a call on Saturday. That's according to a Kremlin readout. Details from ABC's Marcus Moore.
7: President Trump and Russian leader Vladimir Putin spoke for almost an hour and a half, according to readouts of the meeting. Certainly their discussions touched on the war in Ukraine. Since starting his second term, President Trump has been working hard to convince the two sides to agree to a deal, but no permanent ceasefire has been reached. The warring sides continue with expansive strikes. Ukraine has managed to successfully hit targets deep inside Russian territory. Marcus Moore, ABC News, London.
1: Coming up on WTOP, the U.S. team's top scorer now allowed to play in tomorrow's match against Belgium, but Belgium, anything but pleased about it. More news on the way in seconds.
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1: 10:47. I'm Liz Anderson. Thanks for being with us. We continue to follow reports that President Trump made a call to FIFA asking its president to review the decision to suspend the top scorer on the U.S. team. Valerian Balogun got a red card in a match against Bosnia-Herzegovina earlier this week, resulting in an automatic one-game suspension. Today, his suspension was lifted, allowing him to play in a match against Belgium tomorrow. President Trump posted on social media after the announcement, thanking FIFA for reversing what he called, quote, a great injustice. WTOP Sports Director Emeritus and the voice of D.C. United, Dave Johnson, joined us earlier to talk about how this affects the overall mood heading into tomorrow's game.
14: It definitely has brightened the mood because I'd be lying if I said, or any other U.S. fan probably was thinking after the Bosnia game, wow, great to get that win, but oh, you know, how are we going to advance without them?
1: The Royal Belgian Football Association put out a statement earlier today saying it was astonished by FIFA's decision and it will look into all potential options. The game between the U.S. and Belgium will kick off at 8 p.m. tomorrow. It's 10:48. Traffic and weather on WTOP. Here's Robert Workman with an update on the roads.
15: Accident cleanup continues in southeast, southbound on 295 at Pennsylvania Avenue. Follow police direction. Looks heavy and slow coming down from Benning Road. Northbound, maybe a little bit of rubbernecking coming up from 695. Crash cleanup now northbound BW Parkway just before Route 32. Had some debris and standing water issues up there earlier. Now authorities saying it's a crash tying up at least part of the roadway. I see slow traffic beginning just north of 198. Now they have resolved the standing water issues on the outer loop of the Beltway near 450 Annapolis Road. Still see some activity with that going on the inner loop. They were working in both directions. This is the inner loop is right near the exit for Route 50, but it looks like that exit is accessible. 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I'm Robert Workman, your next traffic report in 10 minutes.
1: Now to WTOP meteorologist Mike Stenniford. And Mike, what are the latest developments, especially with this flash flood watch?
0: The flash flood watch continues until 1 o'clock for the immediate metro area. The National Weather Service is getting ready to cancel the severe thunderstorm watch, which was going to go to 1 in the morning because the severe threat has pretty much come to an end as we've lost the heating of the day. That said, still some heavy rain across the northern suburbs. And if you're on Route 7, right around the Reston area, all the way up to the Leesburg, yeah, you know it's raining heavily. Same thing on 270 from Germantown through Clarksburg, Urbana, Ballinger Creek and Frederick, raining heavily on Interstate 70 from Frederick to Mount Airy. So the flood watch continues for the immediate metro area until 1 in the morning. It looks like the worst of the weather is going to be out of here by around midnight. Then overnight showers will taper off. We'll see lows in the upper 60s to lower 70s. Could be a shower tomorrow morning, but most of us will be dry for the drive into work. Showers and storms becoming likely Monday afternoon as the front stalls just to our south. Some storms could be severe, especially in the vicinity of the front, and heavy rain across the region may cause more flooding. Highs 85 to 90. And with a storm front in the region Tuesday and Wednesday, we'll keep showers and risk of storms in the forecast with highs in the 80s. And right now, Liz, we got a temperature of 80 degrees at Reagan National.
1: And 78 in Upper Marlboro, 79 in Woodbridge, also 79 degrees in Washington, D.C. 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Coming up on WTOP, how the U.S. transportation system shaped the nation and shaped history. More news on the way in seconds.
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1: 10:52 from the Transcontinental Railroad to the Interstate Highway System. America's transportation system has changed the nation and its history. WTOP's Ian Crawford has a look at one list of the most significant projects that united the United States.
21: The list compiled by the American Road and Transportation Builders Association highlighted the 250 projects that have moved the country. Most of the D.C. engineering feats that made the list span the Potomac River, including the 14th Street Bridge complex of spans that carries roads and rails across the river. The 64-mile-long Capitol Beltway made the list, including the Woodrow Wilson Bridge. In Maryland, the nation's oldest continuously operating airport in College Park, which opened in 1909, is on the list. In Virginia, the George Washington Memorial Parkway was recognized, as were I-395 and part of I-95, home to the first high-occupancy vehicle lanes in the United States. Ian Crawford, WTOP News.
1: The latest installment in the Despicable Me universe is falling short of expectations. ABC's Mike Dubusky has more.
22: The movie The Minions con Monstras.
23: Minions and Monsters mustered up $60 million at the box office, way below the $80 million that had been projected for that family film over the extended holiday weekend. It marks the lowest opening for the series.
24: What are you, some sort of old man toy?
23: What? Toy Story 5, meanwhile, notched the number 2 slot with $31 million. It's that movie's third week of release, and Supergirl slid to third place in week 2, raking in $9.6 million in ticket sales. Mike Dubusky, ABC News.
1: And starting Monday, Americans can apply for a passport, unlike any ever issued by the U.S. government.
25: The State Department will begin issuing a limited edition Patriot passport Monday at its Washington Passport Agency while supplies last. Created to mark America's 250th anniversary, the commemorative passport features President Trump, along with patriotic artwork, including the Declaration of Independence and the Founding Father signing the historic document. Officials say it's the first U.S. passport to feature a sitting president. The design has also sparked criticism from some who question whether a current president belongs on an official government travel document. The special edition costs the same as a standard passport, but will only be available in person at the Washington Passport Agency.
1: And that's Fox's Matt Murphy reporting.
12: It's always moving, never stopping.
26: Oh, I guess we're not talking about traffic on 395.
12: No, we're talking about news, local news. If it happens in the DMV, we cover it.
27: Montgomery County school officials made the announcement.
28: Police in Silver Spring are seeking information.
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1: 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Here is Frank Hanrahan.
29: Well, this is the game of so far the World Cup tournament on the Mexico and England going at it. 93rd minute, so we're into Stoppage time. They've got 11 minutes of extra or stoppage time here. 3-2, England holding on for dear life, leading Mexico as this one's being played in Mexico City as the English side took a 2-0 lead. Then Mexico cut it to 2-1, then 3-1, and then Mexico 3-2. There have been two penalty kicks in this game so far, and England trying to hold off Mexico 3-2. Let's see if they can do it, because this has just been a barrage of Mexico coming at England. But so far, nothing has cracked in with about 8 minutes or so left in this contest. The winner advances to the quarterfinals to face Norway, who beat Brazil 2-1. The United States will face off against Belgium on Monday night, 8 o'clock from Seattle, and the U.S. will have top scorer Flo Balogun back after FIFA suspended that red card that he got in the match against Bosnia-Herzegovina. A stunning decision, as Belgium put out a statement saying they are astonished by the decision. Nats lose to the Pirates 11-5. Nats host the Astros Monday night at Nats Park. Birds fall to the Reds 3-2. At Wimbledon, 7th seed Coco Gauff advances to the quarterfinals. Again, 94th minute, it is England holding on with a 3-2 lead over Mexico in the round of 16 at the Men's World Cup. I'm Frank Hanrahan, WTOP Sports.
1: Thank you so much, Frank. And coming up on WTOP, it has been a stormy evening, but are we out of the woods yet? We're going to hear from WTOP meteorologist Mike Steniford with the latest. That's coming up in minutes. Traffic and weather in about 60 seconds.
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1: Traffic and weather on WTOP. Let's start with Robert Workman in the traffic center.
15: It's slippery out there. Crash cleanup northbound on the BW Parkway at Route 32. Initial reports say an overturned vehicle there. Right lane blocked. Expect delays coming up from 198. Authorities are on the scene. Southbound on Kenilworth Avenue, DC 295. Bumper to bumper from Benning Road down to the crash scene down at Pennsylvania Avenue. Follow police direction there. On the Beltway north of town, you're okay through College Park, Silver Spring, and down across the American Legion Bridge. Crash in Frederick, westbound on I-70, just past Braddock Heights. Looks like you will get by over to the left on your way past Route 40 there. The WTOP Traffic Center is presented by Window Nation. 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I'm Robert Workman, your next traffic report in 10 minutes.
1: And right now, it is 72 degrees in Hyattsville, 74 in Herndon, and 80 degrees at Foggy Bottom at 1059.
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1: Good evening to you. I'm Liz Anderson. Coming up, we're tracking weather that's moving through the D.C. metro area. We're going to get another live update from WTOP meteorologist Mike Steniford in a couple of minutes. And President Trump reportedly called FIFA's president Wednesday to review Team USA's Folarin Balogun's red card, which was reversed today.
7: A day after one of the largest fireworks in the nation's history, what people on the National Mall had to say about it. I'm Lisa Gale.
8: 150 new citizens are sworn in at Mount Vernon. I'm Luke Lukert.
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0: From ABC News, I'm Wayne Cabot.
9: In what could be a game-changing ruling, FIFA is lifting the red card suspension of American star Folarin Balogun. ABC's Christian Cordero reports.
10: Sources tell ABC News President Trump called FIFA's president Gianni Infantino last week urging him to review the matter. Soon after it was made public, Trump wrote thank you to FIFA on social media.
9: He said that FIFA is reversing a great injustice, and a lot of soccer fans might agree with that. Video shows Balogun didn't mean to step on his opponent's ankle. He will play in Seattle Monday against Belgium, whose team says it is astonished by this decision. The death toll from the heat is 25 in New Jersey alone, killing people from their mid-30s into their 80s. Most had no air conditioning. In a heat wave that Governor Mikey Sherrill says was the worst in 14 years, the cooling storms that ended it twisted power lines. The governor promising.
11: We're moving really, really quickly to address these things, get people power back as quickly as possible.
9: But the radar is already lighting up with more strong storms. New York Mayor Zoran Mamdani warning of flash flooding in the city in the morning. It's hitting Pennsylvania overnight. President Trump leaves Monday night for Turkey, meeting with NATO allies after blasting them for not being supportive enough in the U.S. and Israel's war with Iran. In Iran, days of mourning for the assassinated Ayatollah are attracting hundreds of thousands, some calling for the U.S. president to be assassinated. The large-scale Russian attack that Ukraine warned of its people was coming happened during the early morning hours, Russia launching waves of missiles and drones targeting Kyiv. The Smithsonian says it's nonpartisan, always has been, after the White House said the exhibits there are made by people who don't want you to love your country. 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
1: 11:02 on Sunday, July 5, 2026. 75 degrees right now. We still have rain moving through the area. Good evening to you. I'm Liz Anderson. The top local story we are following this hour. It's been an active weather night. We continue to track things in the WTOP listening area, and WTOP meteorologist Mike Spinifer joins us live with the latest. How's the radar look, Mike?
0: And good evening, Liz. Yeah, radar still quite active across the northern suburbs. The severe thunderstorm watch has just been canceled by the National Weather Service, but a flood watch continues for northern Maryland and also for Anne Arundel County, and that goes until 1 in the morning. And the reason why, we're seeing heavy rain moving into areas that saw heavy rain earlier today, areas like northern portions of Montgomery County from Germantown to Clarksburg to Damascus and up into Howard County. We're seeing very heavy rainfall here. Remember, there was a flash flood warning here earlier tonight. Raining heavily along much of Interstate 70 from Frederick all the way almost to Baltimore now. 270, you're in heavy rain from Germantown all the way to Frederick. So keep in mind, a risk of flooding still continues across the northern suburbs until 1 in the morning. Overnight, things will calm down. We could see another round of heavy thunderstorms, possibly severe and possibly some flooding again on Monday afternoon as the front stalls just to our south. And I'll be back in just a couple of minutes with your complete forecast.
1: Thank you so much, Mike. And thousands of people are without air conditioning in this summer swelter after severe storms knocked out power across the D.C. region yesterday and today. We've been following the progress of getting the power restored in Maryland. BGE says over 6,300 customers in Anne Arundel County are without power. In Howard County, that number is about 4,300 customers. In Montgomery County, over 2,100 of their customers have no power. And in Virginia, Dominion Energy says just about 1,600 customers have no power in Arlington. And over 3,700 in Fairfax County have no power. Stay with WTOP as we continue to track the power restoration. While the July 4th celebration is over on the National Mall, there's still plenty to do. People return today to reflect on last night and to continue enjoying the Great American State Fair, which runs until July 10th. WTOP's Annalisa Gale is with folks who are braving the heat once again.
7: There are less roadblocks, and the National Mall is a little less crowded than it was on Saturday for the nation's 250th birthday.
13: It was amazing. It's our first time in Washington, D.C., so being here for the 250-year anniversary was awesome.
7: The people we ran into had mixed experiences. Some had to leave before the fireworks, while others say they stayed despite the weather challenges and delays. Kathy Sievers from West Palm Beach, Florida, waited 6 hours to watch at midnight.
14: I thought it was rather late. I wanted to see the greatest fireworks display in the history of the world. And I think we accomplished that. We did that.
7: Annalisa Gale, WTOP News.
1: First responders in D.C. were kept busy by the sizzling hot weather and the storms that followed Saturday. The National Special Security Events Joint Information Center reports more than 700 patient contacts between D.C. Fire, George Washington University Hospital, and the U.S. Health and Human Services Department. The calls were for a variety of unspecified ailments and injuries. D.C.'s Office of Unified Communications, which handles 911 calls, says they received more than 6,000 calls from July 4th through 9 this morning. The 9 p.m. hour last night was officially logged as the single busiest hour of the entire calendar year. Authorities report 5 arrests in connection with the mall festivities. D.C. police say they made 18 arrests citywide for fireworks violations. An Independence Day tradition continued at George Washington's Mount Vernon when over 100 people officially became U.S. citizens. WTOP's Luke Lukert has the details.
16: George Washington took an oath just like you did, renouncing his foreign prince, rejecting his subjecthood. He was not born an American citizen.
17: President and CEO of George Washington's Mount Vernon, Doug Bradburn, speaking after 150 people swore their oath of allegiance and became U.S. citizens.
18: Against all enemies, foreign and domestic.
17: Bradburn did have one request of the new citizens that were born across 50 different countries. It's tied to the World Cup.
16: You have become American patriots. You have become us. The only thing we ask, of course, is that you stop calling that game football and you have to call it soccer from now on.
17: Luke Lukert, WTOP News.
1: Coming up on WTOP, Supergirl setbacks at the box office, traffic and weather on the way in seconds.
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1: Traffic and weather on WTOP. Robert Workman in the traffic center.
15: Delays continue southbound on DC 295 from Benning Road and East Capitol Street down towards Pennsylvania Avenue. Accident cleanup down there. Looks like it may take you an extra 10 or 15 minutes to go into southeast. Northbound, your lanes are open. Now, northbound up on the BW Parkway, Maryland 295, still have the accident cleanup at Route 32 in Fort Meade. Right side of the roadway is tied up there. Around the outer loop of the Beltway, lanes open in College Park and Silver Spring and down towards the American Legion Bridge. Southbound 270, incident free, although you might see some standing water as you come down past some of the exit ramps from Frederick heading down towards Gaithersburg. West on I-70, new tractor-trailer crash reported near Route 27 in Mount Airy. Initial reports say the two right lanes are blocked. There was another crash west on I-70 on the other side of Frederick after exit 48 in Braddock Heights, and traffic was only getting by single file out there. 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I'm Robert Workman, your next traffic report in 10 minutes.
1: Now to WTOP meteorologist Mike Steniford. Mike, we still have some rain moving through the area. Where's the worst of it?
0: Worst of it is over our northern suburbs. That saw the heavy rain earlier today, Montgomery County, Howard County, hard hit with heavy rain right now. If you're on 270, you know what I'm talking about, north of Germantown, all the way to Frederick. You've got those windshield wipers working overtime. Same on Frederick, from Frederick all the way down to almost to Baltimore now, with some heavy rain along Interstate 70. And we're seeing some really heavy rain from around the Cooksville area southward to around Dayton. So we'll watch this whole area. Some of this area saw some heavy rain earlier today. We even had a flash flood warning. So the severe thunderstorm watch has been canceled. The threat for severe weather weather's come to an end. But Northern Maryland and Anne Arundel County, you're under a flood watch until 1 in the morning. Last batch of storms now moving through the region. That'll be out of here between about midnight and 1 in the morning. Could be a few showers overnight. Some patchy fog, those upper 60s to lower 70s. Chance of a shower Monday morning, then showers and thunderstorms becoming likely Monday afternoon. Some of the storms could be severe, and heavy rain may cause flooding. Our highs from 85 to 90. We'll keep a risk of showers and possibly some thunderstorms in the forecast for Tuesday and Wednesday, with highs both days in the 80s. Right now, Liz, we got a temperature of 81 at Reagan National.
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2: This is the Bloomberg Business of Entertainment Report. Supergirl is failing to take flight.
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2: The Warner Brothers and DC Studios adaption grossed $38 million in North America its opening weekend, and just over $62 million globally. Warner Brothers and DC spent $170 million to produce and roughly $120 million to market the comic book adventure. It's just the latest setback for the newly rebooted DC Universe. Of the last seven DC movies, six have been commercial disappointments. The only exception was last year's Superman.
4: Hey, buddy, eyes up here.
2: It grossed about $600 million worldwide. So can Supergirl power back from a slow start? With Toy Story 5 dominating the box office and a lineup of movies for July that include Universal's animated Minions and Monsters, Disney's live-action Moana, Christopher Nolan's The Odyssey, and Sony's Spider-Man Brand New Day, the competition is tough. Lisa Mateo, Bloomberg Radio.
1: Coming up on WTOP, a local school district will have slightly longer days starting this fall. A breakdown of the change is on the way. It's 11:12.
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1: 11:14. I'm Liz Anderson. Thanks so much for being with us tonight. Starting this fall, an extra 5 minutes is being tacked on to the end of the school day in public schools in Prince George's County. It's intended to meet state requirements and give districts greater flexibility with weather-related delays and early dismissals. Doug Hollis, business continuity officer with the Prince George's County Public Schools, joined WTOP to break down the change.
31: The state of Maryland requires that for our elementary schools and high schools that students are in school 1,080 minutes, and actually that's 1,080 minutes and then hours for the year, and then for the high schools is actually 11 670 hours. And so we just want to make sure as we plan out our calendar and we plan out our school day that we are effectively meeting that. And in the past years, we have become very close to barely crossing over that minimum amount of hours needed. And that gives us very little flexibility when planning out our school year. And so we want to make sure that when we have winter events and difficult winters, such as this last school year, that we have the opportunity to do what's best for students, teachers, and everyone involved in this large school system with regard to delaying school if we need to or having early releases.
7: But is this just to kind of jump through a bureaucratic hoop for you guys, or are students going to actually benefit from this extra, you know, 5 minutes? It doesn't seem like a whole lot of time to help students.
31: That's a great question. I think in the micro, if you look day by day, it feels as if it's a very nominal thing, 5 extra minutes. But we also know that research studies show that additional instructional time and opportunity for students to be engaged with their teachers is an opportunity for them to grow and learn. And so if you look at the macro level, we are gaining 15 hours of instruction over the course of the year. And when we begin to do state tests and things of that nature, that means coming up into the spring season, there has been more opportunity for students to engage with instructional material with the guidance of an instructional staff member. So we do believe that there are some chances, while this is an operational piece, for there to be academic gains as well.
8: Okay, let's talk about what parents need to know. Were they notified about this, and how should they, you know, prepare for maybe the next school year?
31: So we have shared in communication with parents just recently as we close the end of the school year. The additional piece is we are updating all of our web pages, our central web page, as well as each individual school web page to show the new bell hours for their school. So what parents really need to know is the school start time is always still going to be the same. The dismissal time daily will have moved back 5 minutes. And for us, we look at it and say, for those who are commuting to school or catching school buses or finding other ways to walk, be it dark, based on the time of the year, the conditions are still the same. And then we've added 5 minutes to the end of the school day for our students, which means they're still with workers of the school district who can watch over them until it is time to dismiss at that new appropriate time.
7: So does that 5 minutes get tacked on to whatever the last thing they're doing in the school day is, or do they add like a few seconds to each class, which makes it sound almost even, you know, a little more trivial?
31: No, that's a great question. There will be adjustments within the school day to how that those 5 minutes are proportioned out, and that will look different at the different grade levels. Elementary schools that have generally more contained classroom settings will figure out where they want to do those. And then when you look at our middle schools and high schools that actually change every period of the day, they will determine, does it make more sense during a split period around the lunchtime, or does it make more sense a little bit here or there proportioned out across the school day? But that is how it looks. But ultimately, for parents and guardians thinking about when does my student get to school and when does my student leave school, the biggest piece for them is they're just going to leave school 5 minutes late.
1: That was Doug Hollis, Business Continuity Officer with Prince George's County Public Schools. Traffic and weather on WTOP, an update with Robert Workman.
15: Wet pavement to the west and north of town, so all along the 270 corridor, you're going to be on slippery pavement. Could be some standing water issues where it's coming down really heavily, especially on the on and off ramps as you head down towards Montgomery Village. Same story over on the Virginia side of the river as you come in on Route 7 or I-66 towards the Beltway and along the Virginia Beltway, basically from Tyson's around towards Springfield. So be alert for that. Had a tree reported down in the roadway in Great Falls on 193, the Georgetown Pike at Springvale Road. Follow police direction over through there. On the northbound Baltimore-Washington Parkway, still have accident cleanup at Fort Meade, Route 32. Right side of the roadway tied up there, jammed up from 198. Southbound, your lanes are open. Tree reported down now on 201, the extension of Kenilworth Avenue, where it's called Edmonston Road, up near Sunnyside Avenue. Tree down across the roadway in both directions. Doesn't look like anybody's going to get through there for a little while. I'm Robert Workman, your next traffic report in 10 minutes.
1: Now to WTOP meteorologist Mike Steniford. And Mike, it looks like some spots in our area are still getting drenched.
0: Yeah, boy. Area areas that saw some heavy rain earlier today are getting heavy rain right now around the Olney area, around Dayton, and approaching Columbia and Ellicott City. Very heavy rain falling right now. If you're on Interstate 70 from Frederick all the way to Baltimore, it is pouring right now. Very low visibility, a lot of road spray. And it looks like these heavy storms are getting ready to hit much of the I-95 corridor north of the Beltway. So all the way from around the Laurel area to Baltimore, very heavy rain falling right now. Very low visibilities now that we're well after sunset. A flood watch continues until 1 in the morning for northern portions of Maryland and also for Anne Arundel County. And that's where heavy rain is still possible for the next couple of hours. It still could be a risk of some flooding. Overnight showers and storms will diminish, lows upper 60s to lower 70s. Chance for shower Monday morning. Showers and storms likely Monday afternoon. Some storms could be severe, and heavy rain may be a real issue. We may see some more flooding. Highs on Monday, 85 to 90. And Tuesday and Wednesday will keep showers and storms in the forecast with a front stalled near the region. Highs both days will be in the 80s. And right now, Liz, I have a temperature of 81 at Reagan National.
1: 75 degrees in Reston, 75 in Bethesda as well. 81 degrees at the National Mall. 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Coming up on WTOP, we're going to tell you about a red line closure that starts tomorrow. More news on the way in about 60 seconds.
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1: 1122, Metro is shutting down a section of the Red Line between North Bethesda and Friendship Heights for 2 months, and that starts tomorrow. The stops at Grosvenor Strathmore Medical Center in Bethesda will be out of service until Labor Day. Crews will be working to integrate a stop on the Purple Line light rail project for Bethesda. They will also be working on the elevated rail line between Grosvenor and Medical Center and doing work on the Grosvenor station. Parking will be free at North Bethesda and Grosvenor, allowing riders to pick up shuttle buses during the closure. Maryland Highway authorities are setting up designated bus lanes on Maryland 355 to keep the shuttles moving. That will narrow the busy road from 3 to 2 lanes for drivers and stretches between North Bethesda and Friendship Heights. You can stay with WTOP for the latest traffic updates. Montgomery County Fire is investigating a deadly house fire in Silver Spring. It started around 4 a.m. in a home near the intersection of Pliers Mill Road and Brunswick Avenue. Here's David Pazos with Montgomery County Fire.
14: They did an aggressive search throughout the structure to locate any residents. Unfortunately, 2 adult female residents were located in the structure and are deceased.
1: 2 firefighters were taken to the hospital and have since been released. A blood transfusion could mean the difference between life and death in extreme medical cases. For the past 2 years, D.C. Fire and EMS crews have been able to administer transfusions in the field. WTOP's Sandy Kozel tells us Mayor Muriel Bowser marked that anniversary with first responders.
16: There is a way to save lives, and we are making sure that our teams have all the tools they need.
17: Mayor Bowser and healthcare partners are touting the success of what she calls a groundbreaking initiative launched 2 years ago. It lets specially trained paramedics administer whole blood transfusions to critically injured and medically unstable patients, either at the scene of an emergency or while en route to a hospital.
16: The difference between life and death for people experiencing severe blood loss.
17: More than 100 D.C. paramedics have been trained to administer whole blood. The program is providing transfusions roughly once every 36 hours. Sandy Kozel, WTOP News.
1: For the first time in 25 years, leaders in Fairfax County are re-envisioning what Centerville will look like in the long term. WTOP's Grace Newton reports the new plan envisions the area as a walkable suburban center.
2: The new plan, unanimously approved last week by Fairfax County's Board of Supervisors, looks to expand housing and transit options and establish a variety of accessible public spaces where people can gather, such as a town center. Among the recommendations are the possible placement of a future metro rail station along I-66 and enhancing pedestrian and bicycle safety within the heart of Centerville. There's also an emphasis on improved access to a wider range of goods and services. The new plan includes about 3,000 acres near the crossroads of Interstate 66, Route 28, and Route 29 in the Sully Supervisor District. Grace Newton, WTOP News.
1: 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Here's Frank Hanrahan.
3: In one of the most entertaining matches so far, the World Cup, it was England holding on to dear life and beating Mexico, one of the host nations, 3-2 in Mexico City. So England advances to the quarterfinals to face Norway after Norway beat Brazil 2-1 earlier in Jersey. First time since 1990, Brazil does not reach the quarterfinals. United States men's soccer getting set for Belgium in the round of 16, Monday night from Seattle, kickoff at 8, and they get their leading scorer, Flo Balogun, back after FIFA suspending that red card that he got in the victory over Bosnia-Herzegovina. Nats lose the Pirates 11-5. Luis Garcia Jr. did have his 19th homer of the season, as Cade Cavalli, though, lasted only 2 1/3 innings before having to leave because of the heat. Nats are still a game over 500, host the Astros Monday night at Nats Park. Baltimore loses to the Reds 3-2. At Wimbledon, 7-seed and American Coco Gauff advances to the quarterfinals after her victory in 3 sets. Now, the women's top seed, Aryna Sabalenka, upset by Naomi Osaka in straight sets. So for the first time in her career, Osaka's into the quarterfinals at Wimbledon. On the men's side of things, top seed Jannik Sinner was a straight set winner. There's only one American man standing in the draw, and that is Taylor Fritz, who's into the fourth round. Again, England outlasting Mexico 3-2, advancing to the quarterfinals at the Men's World Cup. Frank Hanrahan, WTOP Sports.
1: Coming up after traffic and weather, the nation's special July 4th is in the books. America's 250th anniversary, WTOP spoke with folks who braved the heat and waited out storms to commemorate this milestone birthday. It is 1127.
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1: An update on the roads with Robert Workman.
15: Still seeing delays southbound on DC 295 from East Capitol Street down to Pennsylvania Avenue, where accident cleanup continues. Follow police direction to get through. Delays have eased a little bit, but only a little. It's still going to cost you probably an extra 10 minutes. On the northbound Baltimore-Washington Parkway, still slow from 198 up to the crash scene at Route 32 in Fort Meade. Stay over to the far left to get by there. No incidents reported on 270, but plenty of wet pavement. Rain coming down in buckets as you head south of Frederick down towards Germantown and Rockville. Steady pace, though, on the way to the lane divide and down onto the outer loop of the Beltway. We're brought to you by Joe Hadid. 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I'm Robert Workman. Your next traffic report in 10 minutes.
1: And to look at the temperatures, 81 at the Wharf in D.C., 81 in Oxon Hill, 74 degrees in Sterling at 1130.
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1: Good evening to you. I'm Liz Anderson. Tariq King is our producer. The top story we are following for you today is the weather. It's been a pretty active weather night, and we continue to track things throughout the WTOP listening area. And WTOP meteorologist Mike Stenifer joins us live.
0: And good evening, Liz. Boy, it is pouring on I-95 from Laurel through Savage Guilford all the way up through Hanover and into the city of Baltimore. Blinding downpours right now. So take your time as you head up there. You're going to head into those cells very quickly as you go up 95 north of the Beltway. Raining heavily down from Frederick to Baltimore along Interstate 70, and a very heavy rainfall along the 270 corridor from Rockville and Gaithersburg all the way up to Frederick. Low visibility here. A lot of road spray, too. A flood watch continues until 1 a.m. for northern portions of Maryland and also for Anne Arundel County. The heaviest of the rain now is right along the I-95 corridor, and this should move out of the region over the next 30 to 45 minutes. Flood watch goes until 1 a.m. The worst of the weather is coming to an end. And I'll be back in just a couple of minutes with your complete forecast.
1: Thank you so much, Mike. And a huge crowd turned out on the National Mall to celebrate the nation's 250th birthday with fireworks and remarks from President Trump. The event was put on hold when severe weather moved through, forcing everyone to leave the mall for roughly 2 hours before the celebration could resume. WTOP's Jimmy Alexander was there as thousands waited for the all clear and the festivities to get back underway.
7: Oh, the fireworks have got to be the best. They're incredible. I've never seen anything like it.
8: Kyle Stevenson and his family traveled from Cary, North Carolina, originally to outside of Richmond.
7: We actually totally curveballed. We were at King's Dominion earlier, but then we got rained out, so we were like, let's take a drive.
12: This is much better than the fake Eiffel Tower.
7: Oh my gosh, it's so much better. We had no idea.
19: Never seen anything like this. It's amazing.
8: Kyle's wife, Brooke, said her favorite part of the celebration was...
19: Getting that close to the president was absolutely amazing.
8: Her 9-year-old son, Oliver, said, yeah, that was cool, but he'll never forget...
19: Fireworks!
12: From the National Mall, Jimmy Alexander, WTOP News.
1: The Trump administration says it will not seek new bids to repair the Lincoln Memorial reflecting pool. Interior Secretary Doug Burgum says the same contractor will stay on the job. Burgum and President Trump both say they believe vandals caused the damage. Burgum described multiple cuts to the pool's liner, adding up to 350 feet. He says the pool will need to be at least partially drained in the coming weeks to finish repairs. President Trump will travel to Turkey on Monday for the NATO summit. This comes as he claims the relationship between the U.S. and NATO allies is not reciprocal, and he points to each country's defense spending. Fox's Alex Hogan at the White House with details.
23: Ahead of the summit, the White House says that it's looking to what it calls a posture review of shifting the burden of Europe's defense to Europe. Britain's ambassador to the U.S. appeared on Fox saying that that's a message that the U.K. accepts.
24: The outgoing British Prime Minister announced a huge rise in our defense spending. It adds up to $393 billion over the next 4 to 5 years.
23: President Trump will meet with Ukrainian President Volodymyr Zelensky at the summit. A senior U.S. official says the discussions will center on the urgency to end the war and that the president will likely also follow up with Russian President Vladimir Putin as well.
1: President Trump will also meet with Turkey's president. Peace talks have been temporarily postponed as hundreds of thousands of people in Iran gathered for the funeral of the late supreme leader killed by U.S. and Israeli airstrikes. Fox's Trey Links reports from Tel Aviv.
9: In his address to the nation overnight, President Trump spoke about the U.S. military and the work of U.S. forces during Operation Epic Fury. The president's remarks come as indirect talks between the United States and Iran move forward. The ceasefire between the two countries does remain in place, as regional leaders have expressed the importance of continuing the Memorandum of Understanding. Despite the diplomatic progress, the funeral for Iran's late supreme leader, the Ayatollah Khamenei, has been a large display of Iranian propaganda as delegations from around the world traveled to Tehran. The funeral will continue until July 9th with millions of Iranians participating.
1: Again, Fox's Trey Yingst reporting from Tel Aviv. While several top Iranian officials have attended the funeral, Iran's new supreme leader is believed to still be in hiding. Several Iranians at the funeral are calling for President Trump's death as revenge for the killing of the supreme leader. Some government watchdogs say the Supreme Court has left them with all bark and no bite after closing out a term that increased the powers of the executive branch.
10: In a remarkable expansion of executive powers, the court ruling Monday 6-3 that President Trump can fire officials from independent regulatory agencies for any reason or no reason at all. The court's conservatives rolling back almost a century of legal precedent, giving the president direct control over the leadership of more than two dozen agencies, including some created by Congress to serve as bipartisan government watchdogs.
1: That's ABC senior political correspondent Rachel Scott. A cargo ship has come under attack off the coast of Yemen in the

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5: 11:38. A look at the roads with Robert Workman.
6: All lanes now open northbound Baltimore-Washington Parkway at Route 32. Long-standing crash up at Fort Meade. Finally cleared out of the right lane, and the delays are easing pretty quickly on the way up towards 175. Southbound, you're in good shape across the Beltway and down into Northeast. Up ahead, if you stay with DC 295, still seeing some brake lights south of East Capitol Street down towards Pennsylvania Avenue. Accident cleanup down there. Follow police direction. Anacostia River bridges are in good shape. So is the Southeast-Southwest Freeway. No issues in the 3rd Street Tunnel. Looks a little busy on New York Avenue. Coming in past Florida Avenue over towards the 3rd Street Tunnel, but then it's better as you continue through Northwest. I'm Robert Workman, your next traffic report in 10 minutes.
5: 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Here's WTOP meteorologist Mike Steneford. And Mike, how's the radar look now?
7: Still some heavy rain across our northeastern portions of our listening area. If you're on I-95, stretching from around the Columbia area all the way to Baltimore, very heavy rain right now. But it's moving off to the northeast at around 30 miles an hour, so the worst of the weather will come to an end fairly quickly. A wet ride along much of 270, also Interstate 70. But the good news here, the rain is starting to diminish. The heaviest of the rain has now moved off to the northeast, but still a very wet ride, a lot of road spray along area roadways. The flood watch will go until 1 in the morning for northern portions of Maryland and also for Anne Arundel County, but it looks like the heavy rain's moving off fairly quickly, so our flood threat fairly low. Overnight, still a chance for shower, lows upper 60s to lower 70s. Chance of a shower Monday morning, then Monday afternoon as the front stalls just to our south. Showers and storms becoming likely. Storms could be severe, and heavy rain may cause another round of flooding. Highs 85 to 90. Front will stay stalled across the region Tuesday and Wednesday, so showers and a risk of storms stay in the forecast. Highs both days will be in the 80s. And right now, Liz, we've got a temperature of 81 at Reagan National.
5: Thank you so much, Mike. And the temperature in Springfield, 80 degrees. Farragut Square, 76. 72 in Laurel at 11:40. Money News on WTOP. Here's Karen Moscow.
8: This is the Bloomberg Business of Entertainment report. Paramount is trying to ease European Union concerns over its $110 billion takeover of Warner Brothers. According to a regulatory filing, Paramount formally offered commitments after Competition Commissioner Teresa Ribera questioned the power the company may have when it comes to film distribution in Europe.
9: That's one of the key aspects. Is there other alternatives? Are there other alternatives that producers and filmmakers can find?
8: And she tells Bloomberg competition is not the only issue.
9: There could be limitations in terms of creativity, recognition of cultural heritage, languages, and so on. And okay. That's much more connected to other aspects of sectoral regulation, yeah, but that are important, are quite emotional.
8: There are no details regarding Paramount's offer, and the EU authorities set a new deadline of July 22nd to decide whether

0: appear to clear the deal or open an in-depth probe. The deal still faces hurdles in the U.S. and U.K. Karen Moscow, Bloomberg Radio.
1: An investigation is underway after a woman was shot and killed in Capitol Heights last night. Prince George's County Police were called to Brooks Drive just past 10 p.m. near the Meadows at Capitol Heights apartment complex. The victim died at the scene. Detectives say they do not believe this was a random act of violence. After a year and a half of slicing government spending, canceling contracts, and firing tens of thousands of government workers, it appears the Department of Government Efficiency has been eliminated. WTOP's Alan Etter reports.
2: I mean, we have no plans to do kind of a closing DOGE report.
3: That's OMB Director Russell Vogt before the House Appropriations Financial Services Subcommittee last week. There is no mention of DOGE anywhere in the president's proposed budget. And without that, the agency goes away after carrying out the largest peacetime workforce reduction in U.S. history and reshaping how the federal government does business.
2: We're always happy to give you our assessment of that work. I think it made some really important strides.
3: About 90 DOGE officials are scheduled to be absorbed into some of the very agencies they once scoured for savings. DOGE.gov went offline last month, and without an official review, it's anybody's guess as to the actual impact of the now defunct agency. Alan Etter, WTOP News.
1: Prosecutors will present their case this week against the man accused of killing conservative activist Charlie Kirk. The five-day preliminary hearing that starts tomorrow will be the first time Kirk's parents and widow are in court with defendant Tyler Robinson. The proceeding will resemble a trial with attorneys questioning witnesses and introducing evidence. The judge will then determine if the case will proceed to a trial. Robinson is charged with aggravated murder. He's not yet entered a plea. Crews in Venezuela have pulled more bodies from the rubble 11 days after twin earthquakes devastated the country.
4: The death toll in Venezuela from the massive earthquakes that struck June 24th has climbed to nearly 3,000. A government official confirms 2,954 people are dead, more than 16,500 injured, and at least 16,000 people left homeless. Tens of thousands of emergency workers, backed by more than 3,000 international rescue personnel, are pushing through exhausting search and rescue operations, digging through the rubble while medical teams are racing to treat the thousands of survivors. Carmen Roberts, Fox News.
1: There are no official estimates of the number of people still missing after the quakes. Coming up on WTOP, a local school system is expanding its mental health services to more children. More news on the way in seconds.
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1: 11:45. I'm Liz Anderson. Thanks for being with us. It's been offered for years now in some local school systems, free virtual mental health services for high school students. Now the programs are expanding to allow more children to access the help. The Fairfax County Public School System says it's expanding its partnership with Hazel Health to reach more students. WTOP's Scott Gelman joined Ann and Sean live to discuss the expansion and what it will mean.
14: This is something that's been around in several area school systems, including including Fairfax County, since 2023. And you think back to that time, a couple of years after the pandemic, screen time was still relevant, folks getting acclimated to normalcy in some ways, returning to the classroom. So Hazel Health is this company that offers virtual mental health services to, at the time in 2023, was Fairfax County high schoolers, as you mentioned, now expanding to middle schoolers. These are, as they're described, secure video sessions with what's a licensed therapist. And the issues could really run the gamut of what students can talk about here. It could be anxiety, bullying, grief, any other just school or homework test type of stress. And they, after those couple of sessions that are included, these providers could then connect students with someone to continue their care in the community. And a metric that we got as of a couple of years ago was that 40% of students taking advantage of this tool were referred to community-based care after several sessions through this company.
15: Scott, what are mental health professionals saying is the reason behind needing to offer more services to more students?
14: Yeah, Sean, there's a lot of different factors that contribute here. Screen time is one of them. Bullying and everything that's entailed with social media is also another factor. And then, even when this was rolled out a couple of years ago, you have just the regular academic stressors. And while that might sound a little bit silly, you think about standardized tests, college applications, many of the other pressures that are put on students at this moment in time that we're in. And so all of those different things are stressors in some ways for students. And so now through this expansion, the idea is it's proven, school leaders say, to have helped high schoolers. Now this is going to be expanded to middle schoolers too, giving thousands more the opportunity to take advantage.
16: Scott, so talk to us about what type of services are available for other kids in other parts of our region. Can they actually get the same kind of help? And then how do they actually try to find that help?
14: Yeah, many of them and are actually using the same service. So, for example, as recently as a couple of years ago, again, when this really came onto the stage as an option, virtual mental health therapy for students, it became popular in Prince George's County in Maryland. It was offered in the city of Alexandria in Virginia. And interestingly, in Prince William County in Virginia, this was offered to all K through 12 students. Now, this is something that is a little bit expensive when you look at it at a broader lens, right? This is a service that costs $15 per student per year. That's based on a contract that we obtained a couple of years ago. But when you multiply that to the thousands and thousands of students that many Virginia school systems have, or school systems all around here have, that's quite expensive. But at the end of the day, this is expanding not only in Fairfax, but again, Alexandria, Prince William County, Prince George's County in Maryland. The opportunity to not only get the immediate help, which is what this Hazel Health service provides, but then be connected with someone in your Northern Virginia or elsewhere community that can continue your care. And that is the piece that leaders have really honed in on when it comes to the efficiency of this and the results that it's been able to produce.
1: That's WTOP Scott Gelman. Traffic update with Robert Workman.
17: All lanes open on the northbound BW Parkway, and things are pretty much clearing out now on the way up towards Fort Meade. A crash there involved an overturned vehicle, but it's all gone now. Coming south on I-95 or the BW Parkway down towards the Beltway, you'll be on plenty of wet pavement, but your lanes are open. Coming down 270, raining even harder, it looks like, as you come down from Frederick. Be especially careful on the exit ramps. We're getting some ponding, some standing water reported. Through lanes, though, steady pace, a little below posted speeds on the way down towards Rockville and the lane divide. No Beltway issues reported through College Park and Silver Spring, and down towards the American Legion Bridge. Still have accident cleanup in southeast, southbound on DC 295 before Pennsylvania Avenue. Slow for maybe a half a mile as you come down from East Capitol Street. 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I'm Robert Workman, your next traffic report in 10 minutes.
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18: And looks like the flood warning was just canceled for everybody except Anne Arundel County. It'll go until 1 in the morning. So the good news here, the heavy rain is now moving out. Still some moderate rain across much of the region. Definitely a wet ride along Interstate 70, Interstate 272, and I-95 as you head toward Baltimore. Some heavy rain, but that's moving out quickly. Showers and thunderstorms diminishing over the next hour or two. Could be a couple of showers persisting overnight. Our lows will be in the upper 60s to lower 70s. Could be a shower Monday morning. Showers and thunderstorms becoming likely Monday afternoon. Some storms could be severe, and heavy rain may cause some flooding. Highs from 85 to 90. We'll keep showers and a risk of thunderstorms in the forecast for Tuesday and Wednesday, thanks to a stalled front. Highs both days will be in the 80s. And right now, Liz, we got a temperature of 81 at Reagan National.
1: 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Coming up on WTOP, more Americans are getting more particular about the supplements they take. 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
1: 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A new ranking for America's 250th year highlights five campgrounds every outdoor enthusiast should add to their bucket list.
23: If you're planning a camping trip during America's 250th year, these parks top the list. 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One word of advice, if you're hoping to camp there next year, start making reservations now. Daria Albinger, Fox News.
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24: 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It has a beautiful curved digital display with a smaller digital control panel below that seems a bit more utilitarian. Road manners are good. The Blue Cruise hands-free system keeps getting better. Lincoln actually makes the Nautilus in China, and it makes more sense to import them into this market because it's not going to be a high-selling vehicle here. There are some quirks, like needing to adjust too many things from the steering wheel controls. Lincoln has a unique place among luxury brands, seeking to be relaxing, not thrilling, and the Nautilus fits the bill. Let's give it a full 5 stars. With a Car Chronicles test drive, I'm Jeff Gilbert for WTOP News.
1: A new study finds Americans are becoming more selective about the supplements they take.
16: Research published in JAMA Network Open finds Americans are moving beyond the traditional multivitamin in favor of more targeted supplements. Researchers from Memorial Sloan Kettering Cancer Center and the Harvard T.H. Chan School of Public Health analyzed National Health Survey data spanning 1999 through 2023. Overall supplement use climbed from 51 to 60%, while multivitamin use slipped slightly. Instead, more people are choosing products like magnesium, zinc, turmeric, and vitamin D, with the biggest increase among adults 65 and older. Researchers say the trend reflects growing interest in supplements aimed at specific health concerns rather than the all-in-one approach.
1: And that report from Fox's Gianna Gelosi. Sports on WTOP, powered by Maximus, moving people and technology forward. Here's Frank Hanrahan.
25: At the World Cup, the most entertaining game so far of the tournament, as England just gets by Mexico by the skin of their teeth, 3-2, playing a man down for most of the second half. England holds off a Mexico squad that was just peppering the goalie with shot after shot, just couldn't get the equalizer. And England wins 3-2, advances to the quarterfinals to face Norway after Norway beat Brazil 2-1 in Jersey. United States will face Belgium Monday night, 8 o'clock kick from Seattle. FIFA suspending the red card for U.S. striker Flo Balogun that he got in the victory against Bosnia-Herzegovina. So Balogun, who's got 3 goals in the World Cup so far, is able to play Belgium's Football Association not happy, putting out a statement saying they are astonished by the decision. Nats lose at home to the Pirates 11-5, so the Bucks take 2 out of 3. Nats are still a game over 500, host the Houston Astros Monday night back at Nats Park. Baltimore loses to the Reds 3-2. At Wimbledon on the green grass, 7-seed Coco Gauff advances to the quarterfinals. Women's top seed Aryna Sabalenka, though, upset by Naomi Osaka in straight sets, so Osaka is into the quarters. Men's top seed Jannik Sinner was a straight set winner. Again, England will move on to the quarters after edging Mexico 3-2 in Mexico City. I'm Frank Hanrahan, WTOP Sports.
1: Coming up on WTOP, we're tracking outages after two nights of severe weather last night and tonight. Things are getting better for us tonight. Traffic and weather on the way in seconds.
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2: 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The VA not requiring any down payment prior to buying the home is actually really beneficial because it allowed me to take that money I had budgeted to go out and buy furniture, food, cleaning supplies, pretty much everything I needed. Using the loan itself wasn't too complicated. 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Oh, I'm extremely glad I did it. It was one of the best things I could have done for myself, I think.
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1: Traffic and weather on WTOP. An update with Robert Workman.
17: Liz, looks like the accident is out of the way now. Southbound on DC 295 at Pennsylvania Avenue had tied up lanes for more than an hour, but the delays have quickly eased as you come down from East Capitol Street. Still plenty of wet pavement around the area. Some of the outlying areas, northern Montgomery County, we've seen trees down, wires down, that sort of thing. Closer to the Beltway, the extension of Kenilworth Avenue, Edmonston Road, 201. Closed because of a tree down between Sunnyside Avenue and Cherrywood Lane, and authorities are on the scene working on that issue. The WTOP Traffic Center is presented by Window Nation. 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I'm Robert Workman, your next traffic report in 10 minutes.
1: And to look at the weather, it's still wet in some places out there, and the chance of a shower in the morning, tomorrow morning, showers and storms likely in the afternoon. Some of those storms may be severe, and heavy rain may cause flooding. Highs between 85 to 90 degrees on Monday. Right now, it's 75 degrees at DuPont Circle in Germantown. It's 72 degrees, 79 degrees in Annandale at 11:59.
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1: Good morning to you. I'm Liz Anderson. Coming up,
3: people visiting for the nation's 250th celebrations are capping off their weekend on the National Mall. We're checking in. I'm Elisa Gale.
4: Mount Vernon welcomes new U.S. citizens on America's 250th birthday. I'm Luke Lukert.
5: A whole blood program in D.C. that helps patients on their way to a hospital. I'm Sandy Kozel.
6: We may never know the true impact of DOGE efforts to gut the federal government. I'm Alan Etter.
26: From ABC News, I'm Wayne Cabot. 25 dead in New Jersey from day after day of sweltering heat, suffocating humidity, with little to no relief at night. Some who died are elderly, some are in their 30s. Worst heat wave in 14 years, says Governor Mikey Sherrill, now surveying destruction from storms that ended the stifling heat. The mayor of Pahrump is saying power may not be back fully until midweek. ABC's Sonia Rincon.
27: It is a good thing the heat wave is over, because being without power when it's 80 degrees is a lot better than when it's 90 plus. Cleanup and power restoration are underway, but they will not be done before the next round of storms. A neighbor here we spoke with says it's time to take climate change more seriously. Summer storms are getting more and more destructive.
28: I've been through hurricanes here and whatnot,
7: But this was the most intense. It looked like straight line wind.
27: Now, one of the lasting impacts of the storms Friday night is on New Jersey transit trains. Dozens of trees fell onto the wires that supply power to several train lines.
26: We have a World Cup wowzer. America's star will play Monday after all. President Trump calling FIFA on behalf of Folarin Balogun. Carded for stepping on a foot.
8: What changed was FIFA somewhat unexpectedly said that they are going to change the punishment itself. So they didn't so much as reverse the decision, because that would admit some kind of wrongdoing from the referee. It also is very hard to do that because the call itself was reviewed by the video assistant referee. So essentially within the game, they doubled down on the choice that they made.
26: ABC's Christian Cordero, the U.S. playing Belgium, which says it is astonished. A man is in custody after a woman in her 20s was killed by do-it-yourself fireworks.
9: A chaotic scene unfolding in front of a home after a car caught on fire when a large quantity of fireworks ignited and exploded.
26: That's in Chico, California. Melissa Adon, this is ABC News.
10: It is 12:02 a.m. Monday, July 6th. Scattered showers and storms, low 67 to 73. Right now we're at 74 degrees. Good morning, I'm Rich Hunter. The top local stories we're following this hour. Thousands of people are without air conditioning this summer swelter after severe storms knocked out power across the D.C. region. We've been following the progress of getting power restored. In Maryland, BGE says over 4,500 customers in Anne Arundel County are without power. In Howard County, about 4,400 customers without power. And in Montgomery County, just over 4,400 customers have no power there as well. In Virginia, Dominion Energy says just about 1,600 customers have no power in Arlington, and over 3,100 in Fairfax County are in the dark. Stay with WTOP as we continue to track the power restoration. While the fireworks may be over for America 250, WTOP's Annalisa Gale reports there's still plenty to do on the National Mall, from the Great American State Fair to the FIFA Fan Zone, both of which are sticking around a while longer.
14: We ended up leaving town early just because of the setbacks in the time schedule.
3: Those who weren't able to stay for the fireworks on the National Mall returned on Sunday with less people in the area and still plenty to see.
15: We're on our way to the Holocaust Museum right now.
3: National Guard members and fences will remain up around the Great American State Fair, which runs until July 10th, and the FIFA World Cup Fan Zone, which ends Sunday, July 19th. Kathy Sievers from West Palm Beach, Florida, says she's glad she got to witness the historic events with her loved ones.
15: I wanted memories for my daughter and my 14-year-old granddaughter to have that memory that they were here in Washington, D.C. on the 250th. Hopefully, their life will reflect all the good things about this nation.
3: Annalisa Gale, WTOP News.
10: It is 12:04. D.C. got about 1,000 more 911 calls on the 4th of July than it would on a typical Saturday. The biggest reason? Fireworks. The city's 911 center logged over 6,000 calls about fireworks, and D.C. police made 18 fireworks-related arrests. The heat also kept first responders busy. D.C. recorded 1,770 emergency vehicle responses, and more than 260 people were taken to hospitals. It is an Independence Day tradition in Northern Virginia, and this year, hundreds of immigrants were sworn in as new citizens at George Washington's Mount Vernon. WTOP's Luke Lukert has the details.
18: That I will support and defend the Constitution and laws of the United States of America.
4: That is 150 people from 50 different countries repeating the Oath of Allegiance.
18: Congratulations, you just became U.S. citizens.
4: President and CEO of George Washington's Mount Vernon, Doug Bradburn, speaking to the new citizens, saying they're very similar to the Patriots 250 years ago.
19: So 250 years ago, as we've heard, the United States of America was born. On that day, the men and women in revolt in the United Colonies became new citizens of the United States of America. They pledged their lives.
4: Luke Luger, WTOP News.
10: If you ride Metro's Red Line, a major shutdown begins today. The stretch between North Bethesda and Friendship Heights will be closed for about 2 months as crews connect the Purple Line to Metro in Bethesda. 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Ride-On is also providing an express shuttle between the Milestone Park and Ride in Germantown, Shady Grove Metro Station, and Glenmont Metro Stations. Drivers along Route 355 should expect delays, as dedicated bus lines will reduce some sections from three lanes to two. Stay with WTOP for the latest updates. As part of modernizing emergency medical services in the district, a program tied to whole blood transfusion was instituted in 2024. WTOP's Sandy Kozel reports officials are calling it a success.
13: Every 32 hours, there's a patient that needs whole blood on average.
5: D.C. Fire and EMS Chief John Donnelly Sr. at an event with D.C.'s mayor, celebrating the success of a program that lets trained paramedics administer whole blood transfusions to critically injured patients at the scene of an emergency or while on their way to a hospital. Since its launch, it has provided 530 units of whole blood to nearly 500 patients with a 93% survival rate among non-traumatic cardiac arrest patients. Donnelly gives special thanks to the American Red Cross.
13: Without you, this doesn't work, and we are eternally thankful for helping us have this opportunity to help our residents and our visitors.
5: Sandy Kozel, WTOP News.
10: 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Traffic and weather in just about a minute.
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10: Traffic and weather on WTOP. Let's say good morning to Robert Workman in the WTOP Traffic Center.
17: Good morning, Rich. Still pretty wet and slippery out there. Standing water factor in places that don't drain well, like ongoing work zones and that sort of thing. No active work during the overnight hours because of the holiday weekend. That's wrapping up. They'll be back tonight, I'm sure. But in the meantime, be alert on the, especially on and off ramps, it looks like, down the 270 corridor from Frederick, heading down towards Rockville. Numerous reports of that. Fender bender on the outer loop of the Beltway in Tyson, south of Route 7. That's over on the right shoulder as you head down towards I-66. Inner loop, no issues, up from Springfield towards I-66. Downtown had a crash, a longstanding crash, southbound on 295 near Pennsylvania Avenue. Looks like that one is out of the way. Selling your car? 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I'm Robert Workman, your next traffic report in 10 minutes.
10: Thank you, Robert. Now a quick look at your forecast for early this morning. Scattered showers and storms, lows 67 to 73. Later today, more showers and storms expected, highs 85 to 90. And Tuesday, you guessed it, scattered showers and storms, highs in the mid-80s. Right now, we've got 74 degrees downtown at DuPont Circle, 72 in Germantown, ooh, balmy 79 in Annandale. We're at 74 degrees outside the WTOP studios, brought to you by Long Fence. 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
33: 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It's the country music venue that has seen the likes of Hank Williams, Luke Combs, Taylor Swift, and Dolly Parton.
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33: 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According to data compiled by Bloomberg, Ryman Hospitality has an enterprise value of $12 billion, and the entertainment segment contributed about 17% of last year's revenue. Lisa Mateo, Bloomberg Radio.
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10: Good morning, I'm Rich Hunter. Thanks for being with us. Most people know Jeff Bennett as a co-anchor of PBS NewsHour. But in his latest book, Black Out Loud, looks beyond politics and into how sitcoms of the 90s became catalysts for cultural change. He sat down with WTOP's Tariq King for today's book report.
34: Well, this book, Black Out Loud, it's a cultural history of a remarkable moment in the 1990s when you had this wave of black sitcoms and sketch comedy. Martin, Living Single, Fresh Prince of Bel-Air, In Living Color, A Different World. And what was really striking about this is that they were all on television at the same time. There wasn't a single breakout hit. They were all on TV, competing, cross-pollinating. They were funny. They were entertaining. But they also did something deeper. I think, you know, week after week, they introduced millions of Americans to black families, to friendships, to workplaces and communities. And they also reflected for black viewers all of these different versions of black life that were specific and that were authentic. And that's why those shows resonated. So I really wanted to, with this book, understand how that moment happened, why it had a lasting impact on American culture, and then all that led up to the 90s, that seminal moment in television.
0: You spend your days covering the news. What made you personally want to tell this story about that period?
34: Well, a couple of things. One, covering politics, and I've covered national politics for more than two decades now, but covering politics teaches you that laws and policies matter. But from where I sit, I think that, culture often moves people first. So culture shapes how we see one another. And those sitcoms helped expand how Americans understood Black life, not through arguments or policy debates, but through laughter. And there is an intersection between culture and society that has always fascinated me. Now, people always think of The Cosby Show in this regard, right? Like, you wouldn't have had a Colin Powell or a Barack Obama without The Cosby Show exposing mainstream audiences to this aspect that had never been seen before on television, which was an upper middle class Black family. But that lens had never really been applied to 90 sitcoms, the entire landscape of 90 sitcoms. And so that's what I sought to do with this book.
0: What obviously made them special were the creative people who made them, the people inside of them, a number of which that you actually interviewed for this book. You interviewed Martin Lawrence, Quinta Brunson, Yvette Lee Bowser, Kenan Ivory Wayans, and so many more. Based on your reporting and based on those interviews, what did you come away with about the importance of Black creators actually controlling the storytelling?
34: What is so striking about that era is that the more authentic and specific the shows were, the more resonant and popular they became with all sorts of audiences cross-racially. Just look at the difference between the first season and the second season of A Different World. The second season of A Different World, Debbie Allen came on as the showrunner because the first season wasn't doing so well. And she came on, having gone to Howard, was very specific, even down to the sort of outdoor cafe that is a set piece for that show. She went down there, the pit, and was looking around and said, "Why is there no hot sauce on these tables?" And then the set dresser came in and put hot sauce on each of the tables. And you'll remember, folks who remember that show remember, you know, there were step competitions and there were things that were very specific to HBCUs that were evident in that show. And that was not the case in the first season when it was a different crew that was running that program.
0: If someone's in a bookstore eyeballing Black Out Loud and they're wondering what kind of reading experience they'll have should they pick this up, what would you say to that person?
34: It'll be a fun read, which I think we need so much more of in these fraught, fragile times. It's a fun, informative read. For folks who grew up with these shows, you'll learn a lot. For folks who are just rediscovering these shows on streaming, you will understand why that era mattered. And you'll walk away with a deeper appreciation for Black comedy as a vehicle, really, for social change across the different generations.
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3: Traffic and weather on WTOP.
17: Accident cleanup on the outer loop of the Beltway in Tysons, just south of Route 7. The flashing lights all over on the right shoulder. Your lanes are open. Crews in Fairfax County still working on a tree down in the roadway in Great Falls. 193, the Georgetown Pike, at least partially blocked near Springvale Road out towards Great Falls. Follow police direction through there. Of course, you can use Route 7 as an alternate. Plenty of slippery pavement around, so be alert for that. Also still dealing with some storm-related issues. Had a tree down in Greenbelt on Edmonston Road, just north of the Beltway between Cherrywood Lane and Sunnyside Avenue. I'm Robert Workman, your next traffic report in 10 minutes.
4: Still risk of some showers across the region this morning, then later this afternoon as a front stalls off to our south. Showers and thunderstorms, likely some storms could be severe, and heavy rain may cause flooding. Our highs 85 to 90. Showers and storms will taper off overnight. Tuesday, a risk of more showers and storms, highs in the 80s. Mike Stenifer, WTOP News.
10: And right now we've got 78 degrees in Old Town Alexandria, 78 downtown at Penn Corner, and 71 degrees in Columbia.
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10: Good morning, I'm Rich Hunter. Thanks for listening. Two women are dead and two firefighters were hurt after an early Sunday morning house fire in Silver Spring. Montgomery County Fire and Rescue crews were called around 4 a.m. to a home near Pliers Mill Road in Brunswick Avenue, where flames had already taken over the second floor. Two women were found dead inside the home. Two firefighters were also taken to the hospital with injuries that were not considered life-threatening. They have since been released. Investigators are still trying to figure out what led to the fire. We continue to follow reports that President Trump made a call to FIFA asking its president to review the decision to suspend the top scorer on the U.S. team. Vlahovic Balogun got a red card in a match against Bosnia-Herzegovina earlier this week, resulting in an automatic one-game suspension. And Sunday, his suspension was lifted, allowing him to play in a match against Belgium tonight. President Trump posted on social media after the announcement, thanking FIFA for reversing what he called, quote, a great injustice, unquote. WTOP Sports Director Emeritus and the voice of D.C. United, Dave Johnson, joined us early to talk about how this affects the overall mood heading into tonight's game.
15: It definitely has brightened the mood because I'd be lying if I said, or any other U.S. fan probably was thinking after the Bosnia game, wow, great to get that win, but how are we going to advance without them?
10: The Royal Belgian Football Association put out a statement saying it is, quote, astonished, unquote, by FIFA's decision, and it will look into all potential options. The game between the U.S. and Belgium will kick off at 8 p.m. After more than a year of cutting federal jobs, canceling contracts, and making sweeping changes across the federal government, the agency that claimed it saved taxpayers $215 billion has officially shut down. Here's WTOP's Alan Etter.
16: The Department of Government Efficiency, or DOGE's, website went dark last month after terminating tens of thousands of government contracts and reducing the federal workforce by about 9%. It appears there won't be an official assessment of what happened during the DOGE era. That's according to OMB Director Russell Vogt, who testified last week before the House Appropriations Financial Services Committee. Here he is in conversation with Subcommittee Chair Dave Joyce.
18: Is there something that you're going to present, or is there somewhere we can find what exactly DOGE accomplished as far as reductions in dollars spent?
19: I mean, we have no plans to do kind of a closing DOGE report.
16: Despite achieving significant spending and staffing reductions, DOGE's initiatives have remained the subject of considerable debate. Its sweeping personnel cuts sparked legal disputes, resulting in reinstatement of some critical workers, while independent fiscal analysts and watchdog groups continued to scrutinize the validity of its reported savings. Alan Etter, WTOP News.
10: Studies show remote work makes people happier to a point. WTOP Sarah Jacobs has more.
22: Wall Street Journal contributor Andrew Blackman has looked at several studies on remote work.
23: Academics have been looking at this from various angles. Some have been looking at census data and some have been actually doing experiments.
22: A Stanford University study looked at the happiness of hybrid workers,
23: where he actually split employees at a company randomly into two groups, one working 5 days a week in the office, the other working 2 days a week from home.
22: Blackman says people working from home 2 days a week were happier, had better job satisfaction, and were much less likely to quit. But researchers are also finding some negatives to remote work.
23: A different study by people at New York University found higher rates of loneliness and anxiety among people who work full-time remote. The social contact that you have, people value that and they miss it when they work from home all the time.
22: Sarah Jacobs, WTOP News.
10: Are sleep apps effective in dealing with insomnia and other sleep disorders? 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
24: Roughly 37% of U.S. adults are not getting enough sleep, according to the Centers for Disease Control and Prevention. And now many Americans have turned to using apps to help monitor their sleep. 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But for people who struggle with shut eyes, sleep scores can trigger stress and anxiety, which can make it even harder to get a good night's rest. A recent Frontiers in Psychology study suggests taking a deep dive into Dreamtime data can create unnecessary angst for someone who already has existing sleep issues. For tips on how to get a good night's rest, visit sleepfoundation.org. And if you lay awake on a regular basis, talk to your doctor. With this Medical Minute, I'm Michelle Franzen.
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6: In one of the most entertaining matches so far, the World Cup, it was England holding on to dear life and beating Mexico, one of the host nations, 3-2 in Mexico City. So England advances to the quarterfinals to face Norway after Norway beat Brazil 2-1 earlier in Jersey. First time since 1990, Brazil does not reach the quarterfinals. United States men's soccer again set for Belgium in the round of 16. Monday night from Seattle, kickoff at 8. And they get their leading scorer, Flo Balogun, back after FIFA suspending that red card that he got in the victory over Bosnia-Herzegovina. Nats lose to the Pirates 11-5. Luis Garcia Jr. did have his 19th homer of the season, as Cade Cavalli, though, lasted only 2 1/3 innings before having to leave because of the heat. Nats are still a game over 500, host the Astros Monday night at Nats Park. Baltimore loses to the Reds 3-2. At Wimbledon, 7-seed and American Coco Gauff advances to the quarterfinals after her victory in 3 sets. Now, the women's top seed, Aryna Sabalenka, upset by Naomi Osaka in straight sets. So for the first time in her career, Osaka's into the quarterfinals at Wimbledon. On the men's side of things, top seed Jannik Sinner was a straight set winner. There's only one American man standing in the draw, and that is Taylor Fritz, who's into the fourth round. Again, England outlasting Mexico 3-2, advancing to the quarterfinals at the Men's World Cup. Frank Hanrahan, WTOP Sports.
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9: Traffic and weather on WTOP.
17: Plenty of wet, slippery pavement around, so use caution. Long-standing crash west of Frederick on westbound I-70 after exit 48 finally cleared away. That one involved a jackknife tractor trailer. Now all of your lanes are open each way. Beltway through College Park, Silver Spring, and Bethesda, incident-free. Outer loop just south of Route 7 in Tysons. Accident cleanup over on the right shoulder. No issues reported at the Woodrow Wilson Bridge or downtown across the Anacostia River bridges and the Southeast-Southwest Freeway. I'm Robert Workman, your next traffic report in 10 minutes.
10: And now your WTOP forecast. Scattered showers and storms early this morning. Lows dropping to near 67. For later today, showers and storms likely, especially in the afternoon. Highs 85 to 90. Tuesday, more scattered showers and storms, highs in the 80s. And Wednesday, another chance for storms, highs 80 to 85. Right now, at the airports, 78 at Reagan National. It's 73 at BWI Thurgood Marshall. 73 degrees at Dulles at 12:30.
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10: Good morning. I'm Rich Hunter. Tariq King is our producer. The top stories we're following for you today
0: It's back to business for President Trump as he prepares to leave for NATO summit in Turkey. News Nation's Hannah Brent reports.
3: One of the main priorities for the president at this summit is making sure our NATO allies are living up to their defense commitments that they made. Remember, it was just last year at the NATO summit that those allies agreed to bump their defense spending to 5% of their GDP, and that was done at the urging of President Trump. Since then, the White House does say allies have promised around $139 billion to things like weapons and munitions.
0: The president is scheduled to meet with Ukrainian President Volodymyr Zelensky on Wednesday to discuss the Russia-Ukraine war. Better late than never, that was the mood on the National Mall Saturday evening as tens of thousands were evacuated and eventually returned for the massive fireworks display and a speech from President Trump. Severe storms forced that full evacuation in the 7 o'clock hour, but people were allowed back about 2 hours later. WTOP's Jimmy Alexander spoke to people from around the country who said it was an experience they couldn't miss.
4: My fiance, he decided that we were going to come to Washington, D.C. for the 4th.
11: Shani Carlisle and her fellow are visiting from Chicago.
4: And I'm like, okay, I'm ready. Let's do this.
12: It's important for us as African Americans to be here to show that we had some contribution to this nation.
11: Shani's fiance, Andrew.
12: I'm proud to be an American. I was born here. I was raised here. I just want to be a part of this special event today.
11: Now, Omega Cox and her family traveled to D.C. all the way from California.
20: I didn't come for the fireworks. I came for the meaning of 250 years of America and our freedom.
21: From the National Mall, Jimmy Alexander, WTOP News.
0: After paint began chipping at the Lincoln Memorial Reflecting Pool, we're learning the Department of the Interior plans to move forward with repairs without seeking new bids. The Trump administration has blamed vandalism for the damage and has charged several people in connection with the activity at the site, including Bethesda Olympian David Hearn. On ABC's This Week, Interior Secretary Doug Burgum was asked about the administration's claim that vandals caused the damage.
25: But you don't have video evidence of people making those gashes.
26: Well, we do have video and we do have eyewitness reports, and that's up to the courts now. So that process will go forward in the legal system.
0: He says the reflecting pool will be partially drained for the repairs, which are expected to cost tens of thousands of dollars. It is 12:33 as part of America's 250th birthday celebration. Every state helped fill a giant time capsule that won't be opened for another 250 years. Some states got creative. Maine contributed a whale bone. Arkansas added a diamond, and California even included an AI prediction of what life there could be like in the year 2276. Axios reports others kept it simple, such as D.C., Maryland, and Virginia, who put in commemorative coins. The idea is to give future generations a snapshot of what life in America looked like in 2026. A White House report calls the leadership at the Smithsonian Institution, quote, radical activists who cannot be trusted, unquote.
28: A report released late on Independence Day by the White House Domestic Policy Council calls leadership at the Smithsonian Institution radical activists who cannot be trusted, especially at the National Museum of American History. And the report indicates that President Donald Trump may be getting ready to install his own team. In March, Trump said he intended to force changes at the Smithsonian with an executive order targeting funding programs that advanced dismissive narratives and improper ideology. Smithsonian Secretary Lonnie Bunch, the first Black American to lead the institution, spoke to NBC's Meet the Press Sunday in an unrelated interview.
29: America's greatest strength, it's not running away from its history, but it's understanding how that history shaped us and continues to shape us.
28: Donna Warder, Washington.
0: Vladimir Putin congratulated President Trump on America's birthday celebration during a call Saturday. That's according to a Kremlin readout. Details from ABC's Marcus Moore.
30: President Trump and Russian leader Vladimir Putin spoke for almost an hour and a half, according to readouts of the meeting. Certainly their discussions touched on the war in Ukraine. Since starting his second term, President Trump has been working hard to convince the two sides to agree to a deal, but no permanent ceasefire has been reached. The warring sides continue with expansive strikes. Ukraine has managed to successfully hit targets deep inside Russian territory. Marcus Moore, ABC News, London.
0: A leading Democratic voice says President Trump's recent financial income disclosure report appears to be troubling for many Americans.
1: Maryland Democratic Governor Wes Moore said on Fox News Sunday he feels the report showing the Trump family's growing income is troubling for some Americans given ongoing issues.
2: 11 million children growing up in poverty. When you have a situation where you have a family that in public office that has made over $2 billion in a year, while we're watching unemployment go up, that's the thing about, that's what makes people cynical.
1: Moore also commented on a shift in his own party. He said while he disagrees with some views of Democratic socialists, he feels voters are more focused on which candidates they feel will bring results if elected. Gernal Scott, Fox News.
0: And coming up after traffic and weather, free streaming service is becoming a force in the entertainment industry. And then a deadly tropical storm is raging across the Western Pacific.
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10: It is 12:38. Traffic weather on WTOP. Let's check in with Robert Workman in the WTOP Traffic Center.
11: Rich, earlier crash cleared from the shoulder on the outer loop of the Beltway south of Route 7 in Tyson. So lanes open, no distractions on the way down past 66 and around the outer loop towards Springfield. Inner loop from the Wilson Bridge going up through Annandale towards the Dulles Toll Road. You should find all of your lanes open. No incidents reported coming in towards the Virginia Beltway, north on 95, east on I-66, or along Route 7 in from Leesburg. But still plenty of wet pavement and a tree down at least partially blocking the roadway on the Georgetown Pike near Springvale Road in Great Falls. Looks like some traffic may be able to get by under police direction, so be alert for that. You can also use Route 7 as an alternate in towards McLean. I'm Robert Workman, your next traffic report in 10 minutes.
10: Thank you, Robert. Now let's head over to the P.J. 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Here's 7 News First Alert meteorologist Mark Pena.
12: Cloudy skies and dry conditions to start your Monday, but it will not last for long. We're done with the extreme heat, but now we're entering a more favorable, seasonable weather pattern with highs near 90 for your Monday, and it will come with another round of some afternoon showers and storms. Some of them likely on the strong and severe side, with winds gusting up to about 60 miles per hour in the stronger storms, as well as being slow movers that will bring heavy rainfall that could also pose a flash flooding threat with rainfall rates anywhere from 1 to 2 inches per hour. I'm 7 News meteorologist Mark Pena in the First Alert Weather Center.
10: And right now we've got 79 degrees at Fort Belvoir, 77 downtown at Foggy Bottom in Northwest, and 72 degrees in Silver Spring at 1240. Money news on WTOP. Here's Bloomberg's Karen Moscow.
13: This is the Bloomberg Business of Entertainment report. Fox's $22 billion acquisition of Roku illustrates how free-to-watch and supported streaming services are becoming a major force in the entertainment industry. That's according to Candle Media's Kevin Mayer.
14: There's always been this notion that streaming is, you know, is paid. 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It's a, you know, Netflix started it. 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You pay a subscription and there's ad support. 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
13: And while Mayer says free online video was historically lower quality user-generated content that existed on places like YouTube, that's overlapping with Hollywood's traditional focus on movies and TV shows.
14: Look at what happened a couple weekends ago with the movies that came out. Back Rooms, which was a YouTube-driven property, dominated the box office against a movie that I thought was great. 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
13: The deal makes Fox a streaming distributor as well as a content company. Karen Moscow, Bloomberg Radio.
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10: Good morning, I'm Rich Hunter. Thanks for listening. Turning to the Western Pacific, where Super Typhoon Bavi made landfall near the U.S. territory of Guam. Residents were urged to remain indoors as fierce winds and torrents of rain drenched the northern Mariana Islands. The National Weather Service says the typhoon started moving through Rota Island Monday morning local time, bringing catastrophic winds to the island. Guam was also threatened by the storm. The area is dealing with the latest blow after a damaging cyclone earlier in the year. Officials hoped the storm would quickly move on because of its pace, but its size means torrential rain and other tropical storm conditions are possible and could last through Monday night local time. Iran is holding a days-long funeral for its former supreme leader, Ayatollah Ali Khamenei. He was killed in the first hours of Operation Epic Fury. This as President Trump tells supporters how he rebuilt America's military on the nation's 250th anniversary.
18: It comes as President Trump addressed the nation talking about the U.S. military.

0: military and the work of U.S. forces during Operation Epic Fury.
1: We've had tremendous success. You look at Venezuela, you look at Iran, we wiped it out. Wiped out their military.
0: The president's remarks come as indirect talks between the United States and Iran move forward. The ceasefire between these two countries remains in place as regional leaders have expressed the importance of continuing the memorandum of understanding. Despite the diplomatic progress, the funeral for Iran's late supreme leader, the Ayatollah Khamenei, has been a large display of Iranian propaganda as delegations from around the world traveled to Tehran to participate. The funeral will continue until July 9th with millions of Iranians participating.
2: That's Fox's Trey Yingston, Tel Aviv, Israel. India sent a delegation to the funeral. Iran's president sent a formal invitation to its prime minister, Narendra Modi, an ally of President Trump. If you've ever stood in front of your refrigerator wondering whether that yogurt or carton of milk is still safe to eat, California has a new rule designed to make the answer a lot clearer.
3: A new California law that took effect this week is replacing confusing food date labels with simpler ones. Instead of a mix of sell by, best by, and other phrases, packages will now use best if used by to indicate peak quality and used by only when safety is the concern. Supporters say too many people throw away perfectly good food because they misunderstand the labels, creating billions of pounds of unnecessary food waste each year. The change could also help food banks by reducing confusion over what food is still safe to donate and eat. California is the first state to standardize the wording, and other states are considering similar changes. Gianna Gelosi, Fox News.
2: Coming up on WTOP, a pair of new laws are scheduled to go in effect this week in Virginia, but both are facing legal hurdles. We will get an update on the latest from WTOP's Scott Gelman. 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
2: Good morning, I'm Rich Hunter. Thanks for being with us. Two new Virginia laws that were scheduled to go in effect this week are now at the center of legal battles. Separate suits are challenging a law banning most law enforcement officers from wearing masks and a ban on assault weapons in the Commonwealth. WTOP Scott Gelman told Ann and Sean about them, starting with the status of the mask ban.
7: Federal judge has essentially ruled that that mask ban, in most instances, for law enforcement officers can't be enforced. And that was a ruling that came out of Richmond this week that essentially found that there can't be regulation of the federal government, that such a step, and in this case, that ban is unconstitutional, is according to this opinion. Now, Attorney General Jay Jones has already said that he plans to appeal that ruling. But the significance here is that is a piece of legislation that made its way through Virginia's General Assembly, was signed by Governor Abigail Spanberger, but now entirely on hold while that legal process plays out. And it's also important to note that through all that budget work, Governor Abigail Spanberger proposed a last-minute change to that legislation, specifying some more exemptions. For example, big masks could be allowed when SWAT officers are working. And so there were certain items that were edited there at the last minute. But the big picture here is all of this is on hold while that lawsuit now continues.
8: Now let's move over to the assault weapons ban. Several lawsuits on this front. Bring us up to speed on where we stand here.
7: And the latest of which came from the U.S. Department of Justice yesterday on Wednesday. And that one said that the Justice Department arguing an AR-15 style rifle restriction violates the Second Amendment, essentially. And as you mentioned, that's one of several legal challenges that that piece of legislation has faced. And at its essence, that bill, that plan that ultimately was signed into law, banned manufacture, sale, transfer, and some semi-automatic guns and large capacity magazines. But again, all of that now also on hold while some of that played out. And again, Virginia Attorney General Jay Jones already announcing that he's planning to appeal that ruling. The Attorney General's office also talked a little bit about the challenge of enforcement here, right? In a couple of those cases, there were injunctions and there was a lot of question about which agencies all of this applied to. Is it just Virginia State Police and some of the localities in the lawsuit that this is not in place for and this ban is in place for the rest of the state? That was what Virginia Attorney General Jay Jones believes. But you hear from the other side of it arguing that this is on hold entirely throughout the entire state. And so there's also a bit of misunderstanding and lack of clarity there. But again, the bottom line, the Department of Justice is also now pursuing legal action against this piece of legislation that also passed through the General Assembly.
9: Scott, what are Virginia lawmakers saying about all this?
7: Well, Governor Abigail Spanberger has just pointed to old statements, and one of which says that the governor knows transparency, accountability, and a commitment to earning the public's trust are prerequisite to upholding the rule of law. That's a quote that she refers to again here. That's something that she said when all of this was signed into law. And you also hear the frustration from Attorney General Jay Jones' office, because, again, there are already plans to appeal in both of these legal instances, but also just, again, misunderstanding and lack of clarity about specifically as it relates to the AR-15 and assault rifle ban, who that applies to and what that means right now while all of this legal action plays out. But a really significant moment, this was July 1, the start of the new fiscal year. These two laws were set to go into effect, and now both of them essentially on hold.
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10: Traffic and weather on WTOP.
11: Still looking at plenty of slippery pavement in the traffic cameras around the area. Light volume, though, as you travel the Beltway north of town between Greenbelt and Silver Spring, or across the Beltway on the BWD Parkway and Route 50 heading into Northeast. Still, standing water could be a factor for you on some of the on and off ramps around the entire area. And, of course, it's still pretty wet down the 270 corridor from Frederick down towards Rockville and coming in towards the Virginia Beltway on Route 7, the Dulles Toll Road, I-66, and I-95. Downtown Anacostia River bridges are in good shape. I don't see any issues along the Southeast-Southwest Freeway, 695 either way, heading past the 3rd Street Tunnel. I'm Robert Workman, your next traffic report in 10 minutes.
12: Well, the extreme heat is over, and now we're entering a bit more of a typical summer-like weather pattern. Highs will be near 90 for your Monday afternoon, and it will also come with a chance at some afternoon showers and storms. Similar to what we saw on your Sunday, some of the storms could be on the strong to severe side, as well as slow mover, heavy rainmakers that could bring the threat for flash flooding. I'm 7 News meteorologist Mark Pena and the First Alert Weather Center.
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2: Good morning, I'm Rich Hunter. Thanks for making us a part of your early Monday morning. From the Transcontinental Railroad to Interstate Highway System, America's transportation system has shaped the nation and its history. WTOP's Ian Crawford has a look at one list of the most significant projects that united the United States.
25: The list compiled by the American Road and Transportation Builders Association highlighted the 250 projects that have moved the country. Most of the D.C. engineering feats that made the list span the Potomac River, including the 14th Street Bridge complex of spans that carries roads and rails across the river. The 64-mile-long Capitol Beltway made the list, including the Woodrow Wilson Bridge. In Maryland, the nation's oldest continuously operating airport in College Park, which opened in 1909, is on the list. In Virginia, the George Washington Memorial Parkway was recognized, as were I-395 and part of I-95, home to the first high-occupancy vehicle lanes in the United States. Ian Crawford, WTOP News.
2: Americans now can apply for a passport unlike any ever issued by the U.S. government.
26: The State Department will begin issuing a limited edition Patriot Passport Monday at its Washington Passport Agency while supplies last. Created to mark America's 250th anniversary, the commemorative passport features President Trump, along with patriotic artwork, including the Declaration of Independence and the Founding Fathers signing the historic document. Officials say it's the first U.S. passport to feature a sitting president. The design has also sparked criticism from some who question whether a current president belongs on an official government travel document. The special edition costs the same as a standard passport, but will only be available in person at the Washington Passport Agency.
2: That's Fox's Matt Murphy reporting. As part of this year's Top Workplace Awards, WTOP business reporter John Wardock talked with one of the winners about building a winning culture at his law firm.
0: Tony Pierce has won a special leadership award. He's the partner who runs the D.C. office for the Aiken Law Firm, overseeing more than 500 employees. For him, creating a top workplace starts with one word.
1: And it's culture.
0: Culture that starts by encouraging his team to come back to the office.
1: We have a official 3-day policy, but as folks in the office will tell you, I tend to be old school. So I encourage people to come in as much as they can.
0: Aiken does birthday celebrations and team gatherings. It's also had a cornhole tournament, all in the name of creating that positive culture.
1: Putting a culture out of positive activity and roles within the office and within the community is the key to our success.
0: John Wardock, WTOP News.
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16: Minions and Monsters mustered up $60 million at the box office, way below the $80 million that had been projected for that family film over the extended holiday weekend. It marks the lowest opening for the series.
17: What are you, some sort of old man toy?
16: What? Toy Story 5, meanwhile, notched the number 2 slot with $31 million. It's that movie's third week of release. And Supergirl slid to third place in week 2, raking in $9.6 million in ticket sales. Mike Dubusky, ABC News.
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27: At the World Cup, the most entertaining game so far of the tournament, as England just gets by Mexico by the skin of their teeth, 3-2, playing a man down for most of the second half. England holds off a Mexico squad that was just peppering the goalie with shot after shot, just couldn't get the equalizer. And England wins 3-2, advances to the quarterfinals to face Norway after Norway beat Brazil 2-1 in Jersey. United States will face Belgium Monday night, 8 o'clock kick from Seattle. FIFA suspending the red card for U.S. striker Flo Balogun that he got in the victory against Bosnia-Herzegovina. So Balogun, who's got 3 goals in the World Cup so far, is able to play. Belgium's Football Association not happy, putting out a statement saying they are astonished by the decision. Nats lose at home to the Pirates 11-5, so the Bucks take 2 out of 3. Nats are still a game over 500, host the Houston Astros Monday night back at Nats Park. Baltimore loses to the Reds 3-2. At Wimbledon on the green grass, 7-seed Coco Gauff advances to the quarterfinals. Women's top seed Aryna Sabalenka, though, upset by Naomi Osaka in straight sets. So Osaka is into the quarters. Men's top seed Jannik Sinner was a straight set winner. Again, England will move on to the quarters after edging Mexico 3-2 in Mexico City. I'm Frank Hanrahan, WTOP Sports.
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2: It's 12:58. Traffic and weather on WTOP. Let's get back to Robert in the traffic center.
8: Slippery roads around the area, so watch your speed and your braking distance. Standing water was an issue on the ramp from the inner loop of the Beltway to go to Route 50 in Prince George's County. I think you still may see some crews out through there. Also had a tree down across the roadway just north of the Beltway on 201, where Kenilworth Avenue turns into Edmonston Road on the other side of Cherrywood Lane between there and Sunnyside Avenue. Be prepared for police direction. Also had a tree down out in Great Falls on 193, the Georgetown Pike near Springvale Road. Follow police direction there. You can also use Route 7 as an alternate. 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I'm Robert Workman, your next traffic report in 10 minutes.
9: Catching a break from the extreme heat, but it will come at a cost of some cloud cover, seasonable temperatures, and some daily chances for showers and storms. Similar to what we saw on your Sunday, showers and storms develop later on this afternoon with highs near 90. Some of the storms could be on the strong to severe side, as well as slow movers and heavy rainmakers that also pose a flash flooding threat. I'm 7 News meteorologist Mark Pena in the First Alert Weather Center.
2: And right now we've got 76 degrees in Georgetown, 72 in Bowie, 72 out in Leesburg. We're at 73 degrees outside the WTOP studios at 12:59.
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2: Good morning, I'm Rich Hunter. Coming up, President Trump reportedly called FIFA's president Wednesday to review Team USA's Falaran Balogun's red card, which was reversed Sunday, and
11: a day after one of the largest fireworks in the nation's history, what people on the National Mall had to say about it. I'm Lisa Gale.
12: 150 new citizens are sworn in at Mount Vernon. I'm Luke Lukert.
13: Saving lives in D.C. through a blood transfusion program. I'm Sandy Kozell.
14: A new plan envisions Centerville as a walkable suburban center. I'm Grace Newton.
2: Both the Nats and the O's were losers. Good morning. It's 1 a.m.
15: From ABC News, I'm Wayne Cabot. In what could be a game-changing ruling, FIFA is lifting the red card suspension of American star Falaran Balogun. ABC's Christian Cordero reports.
19: Sources tell ABC News President Trump called FIFA's president Gianni Infantino last week, urging him to review the matter. Soon after it was made public, Trump wrote thank you to FIFA on social media.
15: He said that FIFA is reversing a great injustice, and a lot of soccer fans might agree with that. Video shows Balogun didn't mean to step on his opponent's ankle. He will play in Seattle Monday against Belgium, whose team says it is astonished by this decision. The death toll from the heat is 25 in New Jersey alone, killing people from their mid-30s into their 80s. Most had no air conditioning. In a heat wave that Governor Mikey Sherrill says was the worst in 14 years, the cooling storms that ended it twisted power lines. The governor promising.
29: We're moving really, really quickly to address these things, get people power back as quickly as possible.
15: But the radar is already lighting up with more strong storms. New York Mayor Zoran Mamdani warning of flash flooding in the city in the morning. It's hitting Pennsylvania overnight. President Trump leaves Monday night for Turkey, meeting with NATO allies after blasting them for not being supportive enough in the U.S. and Israel's war with Iran. In Iran, days of mourning for the assassinated Ayatollah are attracting hundreds of thousands, some calling for the U.S. president to be assassinated. The large-scale Russian attack that Ukraine warned of its people was coming happened during the early morning hours, Russia launching waves of missiles and drones targeting Kyiv. The Smithsonian says it's nonpartisan, always has been, after the White House said the exhibits there are made by people who don't want you to love your country. 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
2: It is 1:02 a.m. Monday, July 6th. Scattered showers and storms, low 67 to 73. Right now, we're at 73 degrees. Good morning, I'm Rich Hunter. The top local stories we're following this hour. Thousands remain without air conditioning in the summer swelter after a series of storms knocked out power across the D.C. region over the weekend. We've been following the progress of getting the power restored. In Maryland, PEPCO says over 2,100 customers in Montgomery County don't have power. And in Howard County, it's about 4,300 customers in the dark. BGE says over 4,300 customers in Anne Arundel County are also without power. In Virginia, Dominion Energy says more than 1,500 customers are without power in Arlington and another 1,200 in Fairfax County. Stay with WTOP as we continue to track the power restoration. While the 4th of July, July 4th celebration is over on the National Mall, there's still plenty to do. People return to on Sunday to reflect on Saturday night and to continue enjoying the Great American State Fair, which runs until July 10th. WTOP's Annalisa Gale is with folks who are braving the heat once again.
11: There are less roadblocks and the National Mall is a little less crowded than it was on Saturday for the nation's 250th birthday.
0: It was amazing. It's our first time in Washington, D.C., so being here for the 250-year anniversary was awesome.
11: The people we ran into had mixed experiences. Some had to leave before the fireworks, while others say they stayed despite the weather challenges and delays. Kathy Sievers from West Palm Beach, Florida, waited 6 hours to watch at midnight.
1: I thought it was rather late. I wanted to see the greatest fireworks display in the history of the world, and I think we accomplished that. We did that.
11: Annalisa Gale, WTOP News.
2: It is 1:04. First responders in D.C. were kept busy by the sizzling hot weather and the storms that followed Saturday. The National Special Security Events Joint Information Center reports that 700 patient contacts between D.C. Fire, George Washington University Hospital, and U.S. Health and Human Services Department. The calls were for a variety of unspecified ailments and injuries. D.C.'s Office of Unified Communications, which handles 911 calls, say they received more than 6,000 calls from July 4th through 9 Sunday morning. The 9 p.m. Saturday was officially logged as the single busiest hour of the entire calendar year. Authorities report 5 arrests in connection with the mall festivities. D.C. police say they made 18 arrests citywide for fireworks violations. An Independence Day tradition continued at George Washington's Mount Vernon when over 100 people officially became U.S. citizens. WTOP's Luke Lukert has the details.
18: George Washington took an oath just like you did, renouncing his foreign prince, rejecting his subjecthood. He was not born an American citizen.
20: President and CEO of George Washington's Mount Vernon, Doug Bradburn, speaking after 150 people swore their oath of allegiance and became U.S. citizens.
21: Against all enemies, foreign and domestic.
20: Bradburn did have one request of the new citizens that were born across 50 different countries. It's tied to the World Cup.
18: You have become American patriots. You have become us. The only thing we ask, of course, is that you stop calling that game football and you have to call it soccer from now on.
20: Luke Lukert, WTOP News.
2: Metro is shutting down a section of the Red Line between North Bethesda and Friendship Heights for 2 months starting today. The stops at Grosvenor Strathmore Medical Center in Bethesda will be out of service until Labor Day. Crews will be working to integrate a stop on the Purple Line light rail project for Bethesda. They will also be working on the elevated rail line between Grosvenor and Medical Center and doing work on the Grosvenor Station. Parking will be free at North Bethesda and Grosvenor, allowing riders to pick up shuttle buses during the closure. Maryland Highway Authorities are setting up designated bus lanes on 355 to keep the shuttles moving. That will narrow the busy road from there from 3 to 2 lanes for drivers in stretches between North Bethesda and Friendship Heights. Stay with WTOP for the latest traffic updates. And coming up on WTOP, a look at a very expensive box office disappointment for the DC Universe. Traffic and weather in about a minute.
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2: Traffic and weather on WTOP. Let's say good morning once again to Robert Workman in the WTOP Traffic Center.
8: Good morning, Rich. Some wet pavement around, so watch your speed and your braking distance. We're okay on the Beltway north of town through College Park, Silver Spring, and Bethesda, and south of town from Joint Base Andrews across the Wilson Bridge and over towards Springfield. Had some standing water issues a bit earlier on the inner loop of the Beltway between 450 Annapolis Road and Route 50. Looks like that's all been wrapped up now, and all of your lanes are available. Maybe a new problem, though, coming out of northeast northbound on Kenilworth Avenue. After Eastern Avenue, as you head up towards the BW Parkway, initial reports of a crash up through there. Might actually be on the part of Kenilworth Avenue that goes up towards the Pepsi plant. Over on the Virginia side, had a crash earlier on the outer loop near Route 7. That's gone from the shoulder. 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I'm Robert Workman. Your next traffic report in 10 minutes.
9: Catching a break from the extreme heat, but we're going to return to a typical summer-like weather pattern across the DMV, which includes seasonable temperatures. Highs will be near 90 for your Monday afternoon, but it will also come with another round of some afternoon showers and storms. Similar to what we saw on your Sunday, storms develop and will be slow movers, so not only do they pose a severe wind risk with winds gusting up to 60 miles per hour, but heavy rainfall could pose a flash flooding threat of creeks, streams, and low water crossings. I'm 7 News meteorologist Mark Pena in the First Alert Weather Center.
2: And right now we've got 72 degrees in Rockville, 73 in Ashburn, 77 down in Fort Washington, and we're steady at 73 degrees outside the WTOP studios. Money news on WTOP. Here's Bloomberg's Lisa Mateo.
16: This is the Bloomberg Business of Entertainment Report. Supergirl is failing to take flight.
17: This does not look like this is going to end well.
16: The Warner Brothers and DC Studios adaption grossed $38 million in North America its opening weekend and just over $62 million globally. Warner Brothers and DC spent $170 million to produce and roughly $120 million to market the comic book adventure. It's just the latest setback for the newly rebooted DC Universe. Of the last seven DC movies, six have been commercial disappointments. The only exception was last year's Superman.
22: Hey, buddy. Eyes up here.
16: It grossed about $600 million worldwide. So can Supergirl power back from a slow start? With Toy Story 5 dominating the box office and a lineup of movies for July that include Universal's animated Minions and Monsters, Disney's live-action Moana, Christopher Nolan's The Odyssey, and Sony's Spider-Man Brand New Day, the competition is tough. Lisa Mateo, Bloomberg Radio.
2: And a quick look at the overseas markets. Right now, the Asian markets are mixed, but the Hang Seng is the leader right now. They're up almost 1%. Coming up on WTOP, the state of Maryland is losing millions to state residents who register their cars elsewhere while living full-time in Maryland. We will go in depth with Maryland's MVA administrator. It is 1:11.
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2: Good morning, I'm Rich Hunter. Thanks for being with us. Maryland is going after people who register their cars in other states but live full-time in Maryland. State lawmakers approved a new measure that gives more teeth to the MVA and local police to find people who don't register cars where they primarily live. One report says Maryland is losing about $12 million in revenue. WTOP's Sean and Ann talk with Chrissy Neiser, Maryland MVA administrator.
12: It is a requirement once you've been a resident of the state of Maryland for 60 days to register your car here. We know this is not a new issue as the legislative conversation was happening over the last few years. We found articles dating back to the 90s referring to people registering their cars out of state. And so the MVA over the summer is really launching a campaign called Plate Where You Live, a statewide campaign to encourage our residents who may have registered out of state to bring their car back into compliance, and we want to help them with that effort.
13: Well, some of these car owners say they did this to save on the high car registration fees that are in Maryland. But what have you found out about when it comes to how much money the state is losing as a result of people trying to skirt around it all?
12: So, you know, I certainly understand that financial issues are important to everybody, but we also want to point out the safety implications of this because we want to make sure that every car on the roadway is properly safety inspected and properly insured so that if there is a crash, that everyone on the roadway is protected. We cannot guarantee that when vehicles are registered out of state. So it is not just about those registration fees that are not coming to Maryland. If you think about it, there's a surcharge on every registration fee that goes directly to our emergency medical system, that's shock trauma, that's our helicopter system, that's all those services that Maryland residents want there when they need them the most. And so what we're really emphasizing is there's a safety component. We need to all look out for each other and really plate where you live, get into compliance now before October 1, because there are some additional penalties that you mentioned that go into place at that time.
25: We'll get in those penalties in a moment, Administrator Neiser, but didn't all of you as the MVA FOIA from Virginia how many people were actually doing this and how much it was losing when it comes to revenue for the state, and what were those figures that you found out?
12: Yes, we over the last few years have several times asked the state of Virginia to provide us addresses for individuals who had vehicles registered there, but a Maryland address. In Virginia, the law does not require that you live in the state of Virginia in order to register your vehicle. So the last set of notices went out to about 54,000 individuals, some of those owning multiple vehicles that we were able to match up in our system and send them a letter. I am glad to say over 2,000 of those individuals did come into compliance just from that notice we sent, or at least it was a little encouragement. But now really the goal is to get everybody there. And Plate Where You Live is about making it as clear and simple as possible to come into compliance before October 1, before the new law goes into a place.
13: And you mentioned that there are tougher penalties. So once that law does go into effect in October, what are they?
12: That is true. So we'll send, starting October 1, again, we'll be getting information from Virginia in terms of those who may be registered out of state. We'll send warning notices again at that point. But eventually there will be fines that kick in that are $7 a day. There is a maximum for that penalty. And at the end of someone not acting after the maximum of $420. After 120 days, there can be additional sanctions that come into play. Local jurisdictions have additional authority in addition to law enforcement. And so we really want to get everybody in compliance so that they avoid those additional sanctions.
25: Is there anything that the public can do to help move this along? What if you spotted somebody that you know is in your neighborhood and they live in a house full time in Maryland, but their car is registered to Virginia?
12: Well, we've always had a process at the MBA that you can report to us that you have seen somebody who lives here, has lived here for a long time, but has not registered their vehicle properly. We do complete an inspection, we'll do an investigation and reach out to that customer. And so that's something that you can do today and have always been able to do. We regularly investigate those kind of referrals to us, but the new law just gives additional authority to the administration.
2: That's Chrissy Neiser, Maryland MVA Administrator. A quick look at the top stories we're working on at WTOP. A major FIFA reversal as Team USA striker Flo Balogun is now cleared to play tonight. A new report shows President Trump earned more than $2 billion of income in the first year of his second term, specifically from industries regulated by his administration. Keep it here for full details on these stories in the minutes ahead. 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
8: Lanes open on the Virginia Beltway from Tyson's around the outer loop towards Annandale and on the inner loop out of Springfield as you head up past the Dulles Toll Road towards the American Legion Bridge. Great Falls, tree down in the roadway on 193, the Georgetown Pike near Springvale Road, a little bit east of Route 7. Follow police direction in order to get through there or just stay with Route 7 on in towards Tyson's as an alternate. Along the 66 corridor, your lanes are open, though wet, as you come in from Manassas towards Vienna. Same kind of deal on northbound I-95 as you come up from Dumfries and Dale City towards Springfield. Might see a few incidents over on the shoulders, but your through lanes are reported open. I'm Robert Workman, your next traffic report in 10 minutes.
9: Cloudy skies and dry conditions to start your Monday, but it will not last for long. We're done with the extreme heat, but now we're entering a more typical summer-like weather pattern with highs near 90 on your Monday and the development of more showers and storms, some of them likely on the strong to severe side. Damaging winds will be the primary threats where the stronger storms develop, as well as being slow-moving, heavy rainmakers that will also cause a flash flooding threat with rainfall rates anywhere from 1 to 2 inches per hour. I'm 7 News meteorologist Mark Pena in the First Alert Weather Center.
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2: Good morning, I'm Rich Hunter. Thanks for listening. Montgomery County Fire is investigating a deadly house fire in Silver Spring. It started around 4 a.m. Sunday in a home near the intersection of Pliers Mill Road and Brunswick Avenue. Here's David Pazos with Montgomery County Fire.
19: They did an aggressive search throughout the structure to locate any residents. Unfortunately, two adult female residents were located in the structure and are deceased.
2: Two firefighters were also taken to the hospital and have since been released. For the first time in 25 years, leaders in Fairfax County are re-envisioning what Centerville will look like in the long term. WTOP's Grace Newton reports the new plan envisions the area as a walkable suburban center.
3: The new plan, unanimously approved last week by Fairfax County's Board of Supervisors, looks to expand housing and transit options and establish a variety of accessible public spaces where people can gather, such as a town center. Among the recommendations are the possible placement of a future metro rail station along I-66 and enhancing pedestrian and bicycle safety within the heart of Centerville. There's also an emphasis on improved access to a wider range of goods and services. The new plan includes about 3,000 acres near the crossroads of Interstate 66, Route 28, and Route 29 in the Sully Supervisor District. Grace Newton, WTOP News.
2: A blood transfusion could mean the difference between life and death in extreme medical cases. For the past 2 years, D.C. Fire and EMS crews have been able to administer transfusions in the field. WTOP's Sandy Cozell tells us Mayor Muriel Bowser marked that anniversary with first responders.
4: There is a way to save lives, and we are making sure that our teams have all the tools they need.
17: Mayor Bowser and healthcare partners are touting the success of what she calls a groundbreaking initiative launched 2 years ago. It lets specially trained paramedics administer whole blood transfusions to critically injured and medically unstable patients, either at the scene of an emergency or while en route to a hospital.
4: The difference between life and death for people experiencing severe blood loss.
17: More than 100 D.C. paramedics have been trained to administer whole blood. The program is providing transfusions roughly once every 36 hours. Sandy Cozell, WTOP News.
2: Does remote work make employees happier? WTOP's Sharer Jacobs reports the short answer is yes, but there are limits.
18: Wall Street Journal contributor Andrew Blackman dug into several studies, including one from Stanford University that divided people into two groups, one that worked 5 days in the office, the other that worked 2 days from home.
20: The people working 2 days a week from home were a lot more satisfied, a lot happier in their jobs, and a lot less likely to quit. Their quit rates dropped by a third.
18: And Blackman says several studies found remote work leads to higher productivity.
20: And that also drives job satisfaction because I guess people are more productive, they're happier, they're able to just get on with their work.
18: But Blackman says a New York University study found too much remote work leads to loneliness and anxiety.
20: Because if you just don't have that connection, people want the connection with their colleagues, with people just on the commute to work, the social contact that you have.
18: Sarah Jacobs, WTOP News.
2: As part of this year's Top Workplace Awards, WTOP business reporter John Wardock talked with one of the winners about building a winning culture at his law firm.
21: Tony Pierce has won a special leadership award. He's the partner who runs the D.C. office for the Aiken Law Firm, overseeing more than 500 employees. For him, creating a top workplace starts with one word.
26: And it's culture.
21: Culture that starts by encouraging his team to come back to the office.
26: We have a official 3-day policy, but as folks in the office will tell you, I tend to be old school. So I encourage people to come in as much as they can.
21: Aiken does birthday celebrations and team gatherings. It's also had a cornhole tournament, all in the name of creating that positive culture.
26: Putting a culture out of positive activity and roles within the office and within the community is the key to our success.
21: John Wardock, WTOP News.
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27: In one of the most entertaining matches so far of the World Cup, it was England holding on to dear life and beating Mexico, one of the host nations, 3-2 in Mexico City. So England advances to the quarterfinals to face Norway after Norway beat Brazil 2-1 earlier in Jersey. First time since 1990, Brazil does not reach the quarterfinals. United States men's soccer again set for Belgium in the round of 16. Monday night from Seattle, kickoff at 8. And they get their leading scorer, Flo Balogun, back after FIFA suspending that red card that he got in the victory over Bosnia-Herzegovina. Nats lose to the Pirates 11-5. Luis Garcia Jr. did have his 19th homer of the season, as Cade Cavalli, though, lasted only 2 1/3 innings before having to leave because of the heat. Nats are still a game over 500, host the Astros Monday night at Nats Park. Baltimore loses to the Reds 3-2. At Wimbledon, 7-seed and American Coco Gauff advances to the quarterfinals after her victory in 3 sets. Now, the women's top seed, Aryna Sabalenka, upset by Naomi Osaka in straight sets. So for the first time in her career, Osaka's into the quarterfinals at Wimbledon. On the men's side of things, top seed Jannik Sinner was a straight set winner. There's only one American man standing in the draw, and that is Taylor Fritz, who's into the fourth round. Again, England outlasting Mexico 3-2, advancing to the quarterfinals at the Men's World Cup. Frank Hanrahan, WTOP Sports.
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0: Traffic and weather on WTOP.
8: All lanes reported open northbound on I-95 as you come up from Dumfries towards Springfield. There had been a crash near 234 a bit earlier. That's been completely cleared now from the shoulder. On the inner loop of the Beltway, leaving the Springfield interchange, heading up towards Tyson's, all of your lanes are open. Pavement's going to be wet, so watch your speed and your braking distance. Inside the Beltway, no issues reported on 395 or I-66 heading in towards the Potomac River crossings. 695 Southeast-Southwest Freeway looks okay in both directions downtown. No issues reported across the Anacostia River bridges or the Woodrow Wilson Bridge on 495 between Oxon Hill and Alexandria. I'm Robert Workman. Your next traffic report in 10 minutes.
2: And your weather forecast right now, scattered showers and storms early, low 67 to 73. For later today, showers and storms, especially in the afternoon and early evening, highs 85 to 90. Tuesday, more scattered showers and storms, highs in the 80s. And Wednesday, a chance for storms, highs 80 to 85. Right now, we've got 75 degrees in Upper Marlboro, 77 in Woodbridge, 76 downtown in Northwest. We're at 74 degrees outside the WTOP studios at 1:30.
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2: Good morning, Rich Hunter. Tariq King is our producer. The top stories we're following for you today. A large crowd turned out on the National Mall Saturday evening to celebrate the nation's 250th birthday with fireworks and remarks from President Trump. The event was put on hold when severe weather moved through, forcing everyone to leave the mall for roughly 2 hours before the celebration could resume. WTOP's Jimmy Alexander was there as thousands waited for the all clear and the festivities got back underway.
24: Oh, the fireworks have got to be the best. They're incredible. I've never seen anything like it.
28: Kyle Stevenson and his family traveled from Cary, North Carolina, originally to outside of Richmond.
24: We actually totally curveballed. We were at King's Dominion earlier, but then we got rained out, so we were like, let's take a drive.
29: This is much better than the fake Eiffel Tower.
24: Oh, my gosh. It's so much better. We had no idea.
30: Never seen anything like this. It's amazing.
28: Kyle's wife, Brooke, said her favorite part of the celebration was...
30: Getting that close to the president was absolutely amazing.
28: Her 9-year-old son, Oliver, said, yeah, that was cool, but he'll never forget...
31: Fireworks!
2: Trump administration says it will not seek new bids to repair the Lincoln Memorial reflecting pool. Interior Secretary Doug Burgum said the same contractor will stay on the job. Burgum and President Trump both say they believe vandals caused the damage. Burgum described multiple cuts to the pool's liner adding up to about 350 feet. He says the pool will need to be at least partially drained in the coming week to finish repairs. President Trump is traveling to Turkey for the NATO summit. This comes as he claims the relationship between U.S. and NATO allies is, quote, not reciprocal, unquote, and he points to each country's defense spending. Fox's Alex Hogan at the White House with the details.
1: Ahead of the summit, the White House says that it's looking to what it calls a posture review of shifting the burden of Europe's defense to Europe. Britain's ambassador to the U.S. appeared on Fox saying that that's a message that the U.K. accepts.
3: The outgoing British Prime Minister announced a huge rise in our defense spending. It adds up to $393 billion over the next 4 to 5 years.
1: President Trump will meet with Ukrainian President Volodymyr Zelensky at the summit. A senior U.S. official says the discussions will center on the urgency to end the war and that the president will likely also follow up with Russian President Vladimir Putin as well.
2: President Trump will also meet with Turkey's president. Peace talks have been temporarily postponed as hundreds of thousands of people in Iran gathered for the funeral of the late Supreme Leader killed by U.S. and Israeli airstrikes. Fox's Trey Yingst reports from Tel Aviv.
4: In his address to the nation overnight, President Trump spoke about the U.S. military and the work of U.S. forces during Operation Epic Fury. The president's remarks come as indirect talks between the United States and Iran move forward. The ceasefire between the two countries does remain in place, as regional leaders have expressed the importance of continuing the memorandum of understanding. Despite the diplomatic progress, the funeral for Iran's late supreme leader, the Ayatollah Khamenei, has been a large display of Iranian propaganda as delegations from around the world traveled to Tehran. The funeral will continue until July 9th with millions of Iranians participating.
2: While several top Iranian officials have attended the funeral, Iran's new supreme leader is believed to still be in hiding. Some Iranians at the funeral are calling for President Trump's death as revenge for the killing of the supreme leader. It is 1:34. Some government watchdogs say the Supreme Court has left them with all bark and no bite after closing out a term that increased the powers of the executive branch.
9: In a remarkable expansion of executive powers, the court ruling Monday 6-3 that President Trump can fire officials from independent regulatory agencies for any reason or no reason at all. The court's conservatives rolling back almost a century of legal precedent, giving the president direct control over the leadership of more than two dozen agencies, including some created by Congress to serve as bipartisan government watchdogs.
2: That's ABC senior political correspondent Rachel Scott. A cargo ship has come under attack off the coast of Yemen in the Red Sea. The United Kingdom Maritime Trade Operations Center reported the attack off Yemen on Sunday, saying the ship reported being under attack by unknown armed assailants. No group immediately claimed the attack. Yemen's Houthi rebels have threatened to begin attacking ships again, though they have not been carrying out attacks. A new report shows President Trump earned more than $2 billion of income in the first year of his second term, and he has profited from industries regulated by his administration. It's something that has not been seen in past American presidencies. The details come from a new mandatory financial disclosure released by the Office of Government Ethics.
11: Trump raking in upwards of $1.4 billion from crypto ventures alone last year, according to the documents. More than $630 million in profits came via the president's meme coin, the sales of which generate revenue for Trump and his family, even as the value of the coin itself has plummeted from a high of $74 just before Trump was inaugurated to trading under $2 today. An analysis found that nearly a million people who have invested in Trump's meme coin lost a combined $3.8 billion.
2: That's ABC's Jay O'Brien reporting. Coming up after traffic and weather, Europe could be a roadblock to the Paramount takeover of Warner Brothers, and then...
12: After all the turmoil over government efficiency...
13: I mean, we have no plans to do kind of a closing Doge report.
12: I'm Alan Etter.
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4: 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Traffic and weather on WTOP. Let's check in with Robert in the WTOP Traffic Center.
5: I got to write that down. Mon. Oh, it's Monday. Oh, I get it. Southbound on the BW Parkway, we're in good shape as you come down from Laurel towards Greenbelt and inside the Beltway down into Northeast. Had a problem on the ramp from northbound Kenilworth Avenue to get onto the BW Parkway. You might still see some activity there, but it looks like the delays have eased now as you come across Route 50. In on Route 50 across the Beltway, you're A-OK headed for the Anacostia River and down New York Avenue through the lights over to the 3rd Street Tunnel. No issues reported across any of the Anacostia River bridges downtown or on the Southeast Southwest Freeway. Beltway, free and easy between Oxon Hill and Alexandria across the Woodrow Wilson Bridge. And no issues reported out of Southern Maryland. North on 210 up from Accokeek, Route 5 from the Brandywine, split up towards Clinton and Camp Springs, or coming in Route 4 out of Upper Marlboro towards Forestville. I'm Robert Workman, your next traffic report in 10 minutes.
4: Thank you, Robert. 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Here's 7 News First Alert meteorologist Mark Pena.
6: Cloudy skies and dry conditions to start your Monday, but it will not last for long. We're done with the extreme heat, but now we're entering a more favorable, seasonable weather pattern with highs near 90 for your Monday, and it will come with another round of some afternoon showers and storms. Some of them likely on the strong and severe side, with winds gusting up to about 60 miles per hour in the stronger storms, as well as being slow movers that will bring heavy rainfall that could also pose a flash flooding threat with rainfall rates anywhere from 1 to 2 inches per hour. I'm 7 News meteorologist Mark Pena in the First Alert Weather Center.
4: And right now we've got 73 degrees in Hyattsville, 72 in Herndon, 76 downtown at Foggy Bottom. We're at 74 degrees outside the WTOP studios. Money news on WTOP. Let's check in with Bloomberg.
7: This is the Bloomberg Business of Entertainment report. Paramount is trying to ease European Union concerns over its $110 billion takeover of Warner Brothers. According to a regulatory filing, Paramount formally offered commitments after Competition Commissioner Teresa Ribera questioned the power the company may have when it comes to film distribution in Europe.
8: That's one of the key aspects. Is there other alternatives? Are there other alternatives that producers and filmmakers can find?
7: And she tells Bloomberg competition is not the only issue.
8: There could be limitations in terms of creativity, recognition of cultural heritage, languages, and so on. And okay. that's much more connected to other aspects of sectoral regulation, yeah. But that are important, are quite emotional.
7: There are no details regarding Paramount's offer, and the EU authorities set a new deadline of July 22nd to decide whether to clear the deal or open an in-depth probe. The deal still faces hurdles in the U.S. and U.K. Karen Moscow, Bloomberg Radio.
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4: Good morning, I'm Rich Hunter. Thanks for listening. After a year and a half of slicing government spending, canceling contracts, and firing tens of thousands of government workers, it appears the Department of Government Efficiency has been eliminated. WTOP's Alan Etter reports.
12: But we have no plans to do kind of a closing DOGE report.
13: That's OMB Director Russell Vogt before the House Appropriations Financial Services Subcommittee last week. There is no mention of DOGE anywhere in the president's proposed budget. And without that, the agency goes away after carrying out the largest peacetime workforce reduction in U.S. history and reshaping how the federal government does business.
12: We're always happy to give you our assessment of that work. I think it made some really important strides.
13: About 90 DOGE officials are scheduled to be absorbed into some of the very agencies they once scoured for savings. Doge.gov went offline last month, and without an official review, it's anybody's guess as to the actual impact of the now defunct agency. Alan Etter, WTOP News.
4: Prosecutors will present their case this week against the man accused of killing conservative activist Charlie Kirk. The 5-day preliminary hearing that starts today will be the first time Kirk's parents and widow are in court with defendant Tyler Robinson. The proceeding will resemble a trial with attorneys questioning witnesses and introducing evidence. The judge will then determine if the case will proceed to a trial. Robinson is charged with aggravated murder. He has not yet entered a plea. We're going practical on this week's test drive with an entry in the ultra-popular compact SUV segment.

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1: JoJo lived his home in Tucson, Arizona.
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3: Well, number one is I love that grill. I'm a huge fan of this sort of spaceship front.
2: Still in metallic gray, this Tucson can blend in a bit too well in a crowded parking lot. Inside, there are gray leather-trimmed seats, a panoramic sunroof, heated and ventilated front seats, and even heated rear seats, plus a panoramic curved display stretching from in front of the driver into the center of the SUV.
3: If this is going for kind of a luxury vibe, but is that not working for you? No, it's fine. It kind of reminds me of my mom's CR-V, actually.
4: Okay.
3: Just in terms of, like, space and size.
2: This also has a couple of other features I've raved about before. One tries to help you behave.
5: And 0.3 miles traffic light and speed camera head. 35 miles per hour speed limit.
2: And when you hit the turn signal, the blind spot view monitor shows a live camera view of your blind spot in the gauge cluster. All in, this example comes in at $43,915.
3: There is a lot to like here. There is a lot to like. Lots of bells and whistles, lots of buttons, great screens. And I think that they were really trying to, as you said, find a combination of luxury but utility.
4: Would you be a buyer at $44,000?
3: Yes.
2: John Aaron, WTOP News.
0: 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Coming up on WTOP, younger Americans are putting romance on hold, and it appears to be due to inflation. 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
0: Good morning, I'm Rich Hunter. Thanks for being with us. Young Americans are putting romance on hold as the cost of living keeps climbing. A new Bank of America survey shows more than half of the 18 to 29-year-olds spent nothing on dating last month, with many saying they simply can't afford it. The rising cost of living is forcing Gen Z to make tough choices about how and whether to pursue love. WTOP's Sean and Ann talk with Paulina Cachero, reporter with Bloomberg News.
11: You know, I think we often think about inflation affecting groceries or rent, but it's, you know, for this generation, it's changing whether or not they feel like they can date at all. You know, if you think about what is involved in dating, it's expensive. It's, you know, transportation, drinks, dinner, activities, even getting ready. All of that costs a lot of money. And as you remember, a lot of young adults, you know, had a delayed transition to adulthood. Many of them, you know, graduated during the COVID-19 pandemic, you know, met about half were still living at home with parents for a long time. And while they've recovered and are starting to move into their own homes and starting to be financially independent, the cost of dating is, you know, they're still paying a lot in rent. And that extra line item is just a little bit too much for them. So some people are choosing not to date at all.
12: Paulina, I thought it was interesting in the two studies that you cited for your story, particularly about the average cost being $250 for dinner and drinks. Now, there are things you can do for free. If you're just meeting for someone for the first time, I don't think you have to drop $250, do you?
11: No, you definitely don't. I think there's, you know, ways to, you could go to a park. There are definitely ways to date for, you know, at a relatively low cost. But, you know, I think with this generation too, they're increasingly prioritizing, you know, making sure that they are in a good place financially. And that was actually one of the things that was mentioned in the survey, is that a lot of people feel like, you know, the place that they need to be financially to start dating is much higher. So that's also kind of like contributing to this, is not feeling like they're financially ready to take on that responsibility. And also, it's something that younger people are increasingly looking for in another partner, someone who is financially respondent, who, you know, has financial security. So it's kind of, it's yet another milestone that they're delaying.
13: Well, if they're not prioritizing love for financial reasons, what are they focusing on and why?
11: So from the young people that we spoke with, you know, because dating feels like this cost, this investment that, you know, that's hard to quantify in times of economic precarity, they're, you know, optimizing their dollars and putting their time and energy into things that they think they can control. For one young person, he's been, you know, more focused on his career, investing early for retirement, and just being selective about how he spends his evenings. You know, he'd prefer to, you know, spend money to go out with friends where he knows he's going to have a good time, or at least put that money away for the future than, you know, gambles hundreds of dollars on a first date that he doesn't know will go anywhere.
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14: Traffic and weather on WTOP.
15: Might still encounter some slick pavement around the area, but you should find all of your lanes open on 270 as you head down through Gaithersburg and Rockville towards the lane divide around the outer loop of the Beltway. No incidents reported through College Park and Silver Spring and down across the American Legion Bridge. Northern Virginia, Beltway is okay between Tysons and Springfield. Looks like crews are still working on the downed tree in the roadway out in Great Falls along 193, the Georgetown Pike near Springvale Road. Follow police direction through there. I'm Robert Workman, your next traffic report in 10 minutes.
16: Well, the extreme heat is over, and now we're entering a bit more of a typical summer-like weather pattern. Highs will be near 90 for your Monday afternoon, and it will also come with a chance at some afternoon showers and storms. Similar to what we saw on your Sunday, some of the storms could be on the strong to severe side, as well as slow mover, heavy rainmakers that could bring the threat for flash flooding. I'm 7 News meteorologist Mark Pena and the First Alert Weather Center.
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0: Good morning, I'm Rich Hunter. Thanks for listening. An agriculture detection dog who works at Dulles Airport is doing a lot better a year after someone hurt him on the job. WTOP's Liz Anderson has more.
23: Freddie the Beagle and his handler were working in Customs and Border Protection's inspection station around the baggage belt. In June 2025, Freddie alerted that there were farm products inside the checked bags of a man from Egypt. CBP says the 70-year-old traveler kicked Freddie in the ribs, sending the dog airborne. The man who kicked him was removed from the country after being convicted of harming law enforcement animals. Freddie was on the mend for 2 weeks and then returned to work. A year later, he's being celebrated after his 200th detection of agriculture products, which happened during the month of June. His alert led border protection specialists to discover bags of jaquirity bean seeds, which contain a natural poison the CDC says is similar to ricin. They also found African gray parrot tail feathers in the bags of a U.S. citizen returning from Nigeria. The doggy is being praised for resilience and continuing his role along with the rest of the agriculture detection dogs. Liz Anderson, WTOP News.
0: If your summer vacation plans involve a tank of gas instead of a passport, you're part of a growing trend that's giving local businesses a boost.
1: More Americans are skipping expensive overseas vacations and cross-country flights in favor of road trips, day trips, and nearby getaways. Small businesses across the country say they're seeing more visitors driving in, spending the day, and keeping their vacation dollars local. Some travelers are even cooking meals instead of eating out to stretch their budgets. Business owners say this summer's World Cup matches and America's 250th anniversary celebrations are giving families even more reasons to stay closer to home. AAA says more than 72 million Americans are traveling over the Independence Day holiday, with most hitting the road.
0: That's Fox's Daria Albinger. A new study finds Americans are becoming more selective about the supplements they take.
4: Research published in JAMA Network Open finds Americans are moving beyond the traditional multivitamin in favor of more targeted supplements. Researchers from Memorial Sloan Kettering Cancer Center and the Harvard T.H. Chan School of Public Health analyzed National Health Survey data spanning 1999 through 2023. Overall supplement use climbed from 51 to 60%, while multivitamin use slipped slightly. Instead, more people are choosing products like magnesium, zinc, turmeric, and vitamin D, with the biggest increase among adults 65 and older. Researchers say the trend reflects growing interest in supplements aimed at specific health concerns rather than the all-in-one approach.
0: That report from Fox's Gianna Gelosi. In between enjoying a barbecue and watching fireworks, you may want to check out what's new in streaming. Here's Fox's Ashley Dworkin.
5: Sherlock has been kidnapped.
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20: Prime Video introduces Legally Blonde prequel series Elle, set in 1995 with Elle Woods navigating a new high school, friendships, and fashion choices.
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0: Minions and Monsters tops the July 4th weekend box office, narrowly beating Toy Story 5. The latest film in the Despicable Me franchise earned over $36 million according to studio estimates. Toy Story 5 followed with $31 million in North America. Minions and Monsters, which opened on Wednesday, earned $61.4 million in its first 5 days. Young Washington opened in third place with nearly $21 million. 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
29: At the World Cup, the most entertaining game so far of the tournament, as England just gets by Mexico by the skin of their teeth, 3-2, playing a man down for most of the second half. England holds off a Mexico squad that was just peppering the goalie with shot after shot, just couldn't get the equalizer. And England wins 3-2, advances to the quarterfinals to face Norway after Norway beat Brazil 2-1 in Jersey. United States will face Belgium Monday night, 8 o'clock kick from Seattle. FIFA suspending the red card for U.S. striker Flo Balogun that he got in the victory against Bosnia-Herzegovina. So Balogun, who's got 3 goals in the World Cup so far, is able to play. Belgium's Football Association not happy, putting out a statement saying they are astonished by the decision. Nats lose at home to the Pirates 11-5, so the Bucks take 2 out of 3. Nats are still a game over 500, host the Houston Astros Monday night back at Nats Park. Baltimore loses to the Reds 3-2. At Wimbledon on the green grass, 7-seed Coco Gauff advances to the quarterfinals. Women's top seed Aryna Sabalenka, though, upset by Naomi Osaka in straight sets, so Osaka is into the quarters. Men's top seed Jannik Sinner was a straight set winner. Again, England will move on to the quarters after edging Mexico 3-2 in Mexico City. I'm Frank Hanrahan, WTOP Sports.
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0: It's 1:58. Traffic and weather on WTOP, back to Robert in the traffic center.
2: Rich, looks like we've got a problem on the inner loop of the Beltway in Alexandria. Multi-vehicle crash at Van Dorn Street. Left and center lanes blocked. I only see one right lane getting by. In fact, they may even be squeezing you by on the shoulder through there. Be alert as you come around from Eisenhower Avenue. Start lining up early to the right, especially with all the truck traffic on the Beltway at this hour. It's going to take you a minute or two to get through there. Outer loop looks okay. Coming over from Springfield, headed for the Wilson Bridge. Last check still had a tree down across the roadway in Prince George's County on Edmonston Road. 201, that's the extension of Kenilworth Avenue outside the Beltway between Sunnyside Avenue and Cherrywood Lane. Looks like everything is shut down there in both directions. The WTOP Traffic Center is presented by Window Nation. Right now, get 50% off all window styles at windownation.com. I'm Robert Workman, your next traffic report in 10 minutes.
16: Seasonable heat's back in the forecast. We're done with the extreme temperatures like we saw leading up to the 4th of July, but it's going to come at a cost. We've got highs near 90, which is close to seasonal averages for your Monday, but we're tracking another round of some afternoon showers and storms, some of them likely on the strong to severe side, as well as slow movers and heavy rainmakers that could also cause a flash flooding threat. I'm 7 News meteorologist Mark Pena in the First Alert Weather Center.
0: And right now we've got 76 degrees downtown on the National Mall at 159.
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0: Good morning, I'm Rich Hunter. Coming up,
3: people visiting for the nation's 250th celebrations are capping off their weekend on the National Mall. We're checking in. I'm Elisa Gale.
5: Mount Vernon welcomes new U.S. citizens on America's 250th birthday. I'm Luke Lukert.
6: A whole blood program in D.C. that helps patients on their way to a hospital. I'm Sandy Kozel.
7: We may never know the true impact of DOGE efforts to gut the federal government. I'm Alan Etter.
0: Both the O's and the Nats were losers Sunday. Good morning. It's 2 a.m.
8: From ABC News, I'm Wayne Cabot. 25 dead in New Jersey from day after day of sweltering heat, suffocating humidity, with little to no relief at night. Some who died are elderly. Some are in their 30s. Worst heat wave in 14 years, says Governor Mikey Sherrill, now surveying destruction from storms that ended the stifling heat. The mayor of Pahrump is saying power may not be back fully until midweek. ABC's Sonia Rincon.
11: It is a good thing the heat wave is over, because being without power when it's 80 degrees is a lot better than when it's 90 plus. Cleanup and power restoration are underway, but they will not be done before the next round of storms. A neighbor here we spoke with says it's time to take climate change more seriously. Summer storms are getting more and more destructive.
12: I've been through hurricanes here and whatnot, but this was the most intense. It looked like straight line wind.
11: Now, one of the lasting impacts of the storms Friday night is on New Jersey transit trains. Dozens of trees fell onto the wires that supply power to several train lines.
8: We have a World Cup wowzer. America's star will play Monday after all. President Trump calling FIFA on behalf of Folarin Balogun. Carded for stepping on a foot.
13: What changed was FIFA somewhat unexpectedly said that they are going to change the punishment itself. So they didn't so much as reverse the decision, because that would admit some kind of wrongdoing from the referee. It also is very hard to do that, because the call itself was reviewed by the video assistant referee. So essentially within the game, they doubled down on the choice that they made.
8: ABC's Christian Cordero, the U.S. playing Belgium, which says it is astonished. A man is in custody after a woman in her 20s was killed by do-it-yourself fireworks.
15: A chaotic scene unfolding in front of a home after a car caught on fire when a large quantity of fireworks ignited and exploded.
8: That's in Chico, California. Melissa Adon, this is ABC News.
0: It is 2:02 a.m. Monday, July 6th. Showers and storms later today. Highs 85 to 90. Right now we're at 73 degrees. morning. I'm Rich Hunter. The top local stories we're following this hour. Thousands of people remain without air conditioning in the summer swelter after a series of storms knocked out power across the D.C. region over the weekend and again over the weekend. We've been following the progress of getting the power restored. In Maryland, Pepco reports that over 2,100 customers remain without power in Montgomery County, 3,500 in Howard County. BGE says just under 3,300 customers in Anne Arundel County are without power. In Virginia, Dominion Energy says just about 1,500 customers have no power in Arlington, just over 1,200 in Fairfax County. Stay with WTOP as we continue to track the power restoration. While the fireworks may be over for America 250, WTOP's Annalisa Gale reports there's still plenty to do on the National Mall, from the Great American State Fair to the FIFA Fan Zone, both of which are sticking around a little longer.
1: We ended up leaving town early just because of the setbacks in the time schedule.
3: Those who weren't able to stay for the fireworks on the National Mall returned on Sunday with less people in the area and still plenty to see.
4: We're on our way to the Holocaust Museum right now.
3: National Guard members and fences will remain up around the Great American State Fair, which runs until July 10th, and the FIFA World Cup Fan Zone, which ends Sunday, July 19th. Kathy Sievers from West Palm Beach, Florida, says she's glad she got to witness the historic events with her loved ones.
4: I wanted memories for my daughter and my 14-year-old granddaughter to have that memory that they were here in Washington, D.C. on the 250th. Hopefully, their life will reflect all the good things about this nation.
3: Annalisa Gale, WTOP News.
0: It is 2:04. D.C. got about 1,000 more 911 calls on the 4th of July than it would on a typical Saturday. The biggest reason? Fireworks. The city's 911 center logged over 6,000 calls about fireworks, and D.C. police made 18 firework-related arrests. The heat also kept first responders busy. D.C. recorded almost 1,800 emergency vehicle responses, and more than 260 people were taken to hospitals. It's an Independence Day tradition in Northern Virginia, and this year hundreds of immigrants were sworn in as new citizens at George Washington's Mount Vernon. WTOP's Luke Lukert has the details.
17: That I will support and defend the Constitution and laws of the United States of America.
5: That is 150 people from 50 different countries repeating the Oath of Allegiance.
17: Congratulations, you just became U.S. citizens.
5: President and CEO of George Washington's Mount Vernon, Doug Bradburn, speaking to the new citizens, saying they're very similar to the Patriots 250 years ago.
18: So 250 years ago, as we've heard, the United States of America was born. On that day, the men and women in revolt in the United Colonies became new citizens of the United States of America. They pledged their lives.
5: Luke Lugert, WTOP News.
0: If you ride Metro's Red Line, a major shutdown begins today. The stretch between North Bethesda and Friendship Heights will be closed for about 2 months as crews connect the Purple Line to Metro in Bethesda. Bethesda, Medical Center, and Grosvenor Strathmore stations will be closed until Labor Day. Metro is offering free parking at the North Bethesda and Grosvenor Strathmore parking areas, with shuttle buses replacing train service through the work zone. Ride-On is also providing an express shuttle between Milestone Park and Ride in Germantown, Shady Grove Metro Station, and the Glenmont Metro Station. Drivers along 355 should expect delays, as dedicated bus lanes will reduce some sections from 3 lanes to 2. Stay with WTOP for the latest updates. As part of modernizing emergency medical services in the district, a program tied to whole blood transfusions was instituted in 2024. WTOP's Sandy Kozel reports officials are calling it a success.
19: Every 32 hours, there's a patient that needs whole blood on average.
6: D.C. Fire and EMS Chief John Donnelly Sr. at an event with D.C.'s mayor, celebrating the success of a program that lets trained paramedics administer whole blood transfusions to critically injured patients at the scene of an emergency or while on their way to a hospital. Since its launch, it has provided 530 units of whole blood to nearly 500 patients with a 93% survival rate among non-traumatic cardiac arrest patients. Donnelly gives special thanks to the American Red Cross.
19: Without you, this doesn't work, and we are eternally thankful for helping us have this opportunity to help our residents and our visitors.
6: Sandy Kozel, WTOP News.
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0: Traffic and weather on WTOP. Let's say good morning once again to Robert Workman in the WTOP Traffic Center.
2: Good morning, Rich. Authorities still on the scene of the crash on the inner loop of the Beltway. Just as you come up on the Van Dorn Street exit, left and center lanes are blocked. Only one lane of the traffic is squeezing by to the right with all the trucks. Everybody's got to move over to the far right as you come over from Alexandria. So be alert after all the lanes come together, heading past Eisenhower Avenue. Get way over to the right as you continue towards Springfield. Outer loop looks good. Your lanes are open the other way, heading for the Wilson Bridge. No issues reported coming up 95 towards Dale City and Springfield. Likewise, east on I-66 and Route 7. And towards the Virginia Beltway, you should be A-OK. We've had workers trying to get a tree out of the roadway out in Great Falls overnight. Looks like it's still at least partially blocked on 193 Georgetown Pike at Springvale Road. You can use Route 7 as an alternate. If you commit to 193, follow police direction. 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I'm Robert Workman, your next traffic report in 10 minutes.
16: Catching a break from the extreme heat, but we're going to return to a typical summer-like weather pattern across the DMV, which includes seasonable temperatures. Highs will be near 90 for your Monday afternoon, but it will also come with another round of some afternoon showers and storms. Similar to what we saw on your Sunday, storms develop and will be slow movers, so not only do they pose a severe wind risk with wind gusting up to 60 miles per hour, but heavy rainfall could pose a flash flooding threat of creeks, streams, and low water crossings. I'm 7 News meteorologist Mark Pena and the First Alert Weather Center.
0: And right now it's 76 downtown at the Wharf in Southwest. It's 77 down at National Harbor, 72 degrees out at the National Weather Service in Sterling, or it's 73 degrees outside the WTOP studios, and it's all brought to you by Long Fence. 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
23: 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According to data compiled by Bloomberg, Ryman Hospitality has an enterprise value of $12 billion, and the entertainment segment contributed about 17% of last year's revenue. Lisa Mateo, Bloomberg Radio.
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0: Good morning, I'm Rich Hunter. Thanks for being with us. Most people know Jeff Bennett as a co-anchor of PBS NewsHour. But in his latest book, Blackout Loud, looks beyond politics and into how sitcoms of the 90s became catalysts for cultural change. He sat down with WTOP's Tariq King for today's book report.
13: Well, this book, Blackout Loud, it's a cultural history of a remarkable moment in the 1990s when you had this wave of black sitcoms and sketch comedy. Martin, Living Single, Fresh Prince of Bel-Air, In Living Color, A Different World. And what was really striking about this is that they were all on television at the same time. There wasn't a single breakout hit. They were all on TV, competing, cross-pollinating. They were funny. They were entertaining. But they also did something deeper. I think, you know, week after week, they introduced millions of Americans to black families, to friendships, to workplaces and communities. And they also reflected for black viewers all of these different versions of black life that were specific and that were authentic. And that's why those shows resonated. So I really wanted to, with this book, understand how that moment happened, why it had a lasting impact on American culture, and then all that led up to the 90s, that seminal moment in television.
15: You spend your days covering the news. What made you personally want to tell this story about that period?
13: Well, a couple of things. One, covering politics, and I've covered national politics for more than two decades now, but covering politics teaches you that laws and policies matter. But from where I sit, I think that culture often moves people first. So culture shapes how we see one another. And those sitcoms helped expand how Americans understood black life, not through arguments or policy debates, but through laughter. And there is an intersection between culture and society that has always fascinated me. Now, people always think of the Cosby Show in this regard, right? Like, you wouldn't have had a Colin Powell or a Barack Obama without the Cosby Show exposing mainstream audiences to this aspect that had never been seen before on television, which was an upper middle class black family. But that lens had never really been applied to 90s sitcoms, the entire landscape of 90s sitcoms. And so that's what I sought to do with this book.
15: What obviously made them special were the creative people who made them, the people inside of them, a number of which that you actually interviewed for this book. You interviewed Martin Lawrence, Quinta Brunson, Yvette Lee Bowser, Kenan Ivory Wayans, and so many more. Based on your reporting and based on those interviews, what did you come away with about the importance of black creators actually controlling the storytelling?
13: What is so striking about that era is that the more authentic and specific the shows were, the more resonant and popular they became with all sorts of
26: audiences cross-racially. Just look at the difference between the first season and the second season of A Different World. The second season of A Different World, Debbie Allen came on as the showrunner because the first season wasn't doing so well. And she came on, having gone to Howard, was very specific, even down to the sort of outdoor cafe that is a set piece for that show. She went down there, the pit, and was looking around and said, "Why is there no hot sauce on these tables?" And then the set dresser came in and put hot sauce on each of the tables. And you'll folks who remember that show remember, you know, there were step competitions and there were things that were very specific to HBCUs that were evident in that show. And that was not the case in the first season when it was a different crew that was running that program.
15: If someone's in a bookstore eyeballing Black Out Loud and they're wondering what kind of reading experience they'll have should they pick this up, what would you say to that person?
26: It'll be a fun read, which I think we need so much more of in these fraught, fragile times. It's a fun, informative read. For folks who grew up with these shows, you'll learn a lot. For folks who are just rediscovering these shows on streaming, you will understand why that era mattered. And you'll walk away with a deeper appreciation for Black comedy as a vehicle, really, for social change across the different generations.
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1: Traffic and weather on WTOP.
2: Looks like we may have a second problem now on the interloop of the Beltway through Alexandria. Had the crash on the interloop as you come up on the Van Dorn Street exit. Only a single right lane is getting by there. But now about a quarter mile before you get to that, looks like there's a new problem that VDOT is with, and it blocks the right and center lanes. So you have to now get all the way over to the left as you come over from Eisenhower Avenue, and then shift back over to the right to go past the accident at Van Dorn Street. Long zigzag pattern through there. Be alert on your trip over from the Woodrow Wilson Bridge. Outer loop, your lanes are all open as you head over through Alexandria towards Oxon Hill. I'm Robert Workman, your next traffic report in 10 minutes.
16: Cloudy skies and dry conditions to start your Monday, but it will not last for long. We're done with the extreme heat, but now we're entering a more typical summer-like weather pattern with highs near 90 on your Monday and the development of more showers and storms, some of them likely on the strong to severe side. Damaging winds will be the primary threats where the stronger storms develop, as well as being slow-moving, heavy rainmakers that will also cause a flash flooding threat with rainfall rates anywhere from 1 to 2 inches per hour. I'm 7 News meteorologist Mark Pena in the First Alert Weather Center.
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0: Good morning, I'm Rich Hunter. Thanks for listening. Two women are dead and two firefighters were hurt after an early Sunday morning house fire in Silver Spring. Montgomery County Fire and Rescue crews were called around 4 a.m. to a home near Pliers Mill Road and Brunswick Avenue, where flames had already taken over the second floor. Two women were found dead inside the home. Two firefighters were also taken to the hospital with injuries that were not considered life-threatening. They have since been released. Investigators are still trying to figure out what led to the fire. We continue to follow reports that President Trump made a call to FIFA asking its president to review the decision to suspend the top scorer on the U.S. team. Vlahovic Balogun got a red card in a match against Bosnia-Herzegovina earlier this week, resulting in an automatic one-game suspension. And Sunday, his suspension was lifted, allowing him to play in a match against Belgium tonight. President Trump posted on social media after the announcement, thanking FIFA for reversing what he called, quote, a great injustice, unquote. WTOP Sports Director Emeritus and the voice of DC United, Dave Johnson, joined us early to talk about how this affects the overall mood heading into tonight's game.
14: It definitely has brightened the mood, because I'd be lying if I said, or any other U.S. fan probably was thinking after the Bosnia game, wow, great to get that win, but how are we going to advance without them?
0: The Royal Belgian Football Association put out a statement saying it is, quote, astonished, unquote, by FIFA's decision, and it will look into all potential options. The game between the U.S. and Belgium will kick off at 8 p.m. After more than a year of cutting federal jobs, canceling contracts, and making sweeping changes across the federal government, the agency that claimed it saved taxpayers $215 billion has officially shut down. Here's WTOP's Alan Etter.
18: The Department of Government Efficiency, or DOGE's, website went dark last month after terminating tens of thousands of government contracts and reducing the federal workforce by about 9%. It appears there won't be an official assessment of what happened during the DOGE era. That's according to OMB Director Russell Vogt, who testified last week before the House Appropriations Financial Services Committee. Here he is in conversation with Subcommittee Chair Dave Joyce.
19: Is there something that you're going to present, or is there somewhere we can find what exactly DOGE accomplished as far as reductions in dollars spent?
20: I mean, we have no plans to do kind of a closing DOGE report.
18: Despite achieving significant spending and staffing reductions, DOGE's initiatives have remained the subject of considerable debate. Its sweeping personnel cuts sparked legal disputes, resulting in reinstatement of some critical workers, while independent fiscal analysts and watchdog groups continued to scrutinize the validity of its reported savings. Alan Etter, WTOP News.
0: Studies show remote work makes people happier to a point. WTOP Sarah Jacobs has more.
21: Wall Street Journal contributor Andrew Blackman has looked at several studies on remote work.
22: Academics have been looking at this from various angles. Some have been looking at census data, and some have been actually doing experiments.
21: A Stanford University study looked at the happiness of hybrid workers,
22: where he actually split employees at a company randomly into two groups, one working 5 days a week in the office, the other working 2 days a week from home.
21: Blackman says people working from home 2 days a week were happier, had better job satisfaction, and were much less likely to quit. But researchers are also finding some negatives to remote work.
22: A different study by people at New York University found higher rates of loneliness and anxiety among people who work full-time remote. The social contact that you have, people value that, and they miss it when they work from home all the time.
21: Sarah Jacobs, WTOP News.
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23: 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And now many Americans have turned to using apps to help monitor their sleep. 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
1: In one of the most entertaining matches so far, the World Cup, it was England holding on to dear life and beating Mexico, one of the host nations, 3-2 in Mexico City. So England advances to the quarterfinals to face Norway after Norway beat Brazil 2-1 earlier in Jersey. First time since 1990, Brazil does not reach the quarterfinals. United States men's soccer game set for Belgium in the round of 16. Monday night from Seattle, kickoff at 8. And they get their leading scorer, Flo Balogun, back after FIFA suspending that red card that he got in the victory over Bosnia-Herzegovina. Nats lose the Pirates 11-5. Luis Garcia Jr. did have his 19th homer of the season, as Cade Cavalli, though, lasted only 2 1/3 innings before having to leave because of the heat. Nats are still a game over 500, host the Astros Monday night at Nats Park. Baltimore loses to the Reds 3-2. And Wimbledon 7-seed and American Coco Gauff advances to the quarterfinals after her victory in 3 sets. Now, the women's top seed, Aryna Sabalenka, upset by Naomi Osaka in straight sets. So for the first time in her career, Osaka's into the quarterfinals at Wimbledon. On the men's side of things, top seed Jannik Sinner was a straight set winner. There's only one American man standing in the draw, and that is Taylor Fritz, who's into the fourth round. Again, England outlasting Mexico 3-2, advancing to the quarterfinals at the Men's World Cup. Frank Hanrahan, WTOP Sports.
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3: Traffic and weather on WTOP.
2: Two separate crashes on the inner loop of the Beltway in Alexandria right before Van Dorn Street and only a few hundred yards apart. Stay to the far left as you come over from Eisenhower Avenue past the first crash you'll see. Then you'll shift back over to the right to get past the other crash. So it's a very long zigzag and it will cost you a couple of minutes on the Virginia Beltway. Beyond there, you should be okay from Springfield up the inner loop through Annandale towards Tysons. No issues reported coming in across the Beltway on I-95 to 395 and up to the Pentagon or on Route 7, 123 or the Dulles Toll Road as you head through Tysons. I'm Robert Workman, your next traffic report in 10 minutes.
0: And now your WTOP weather forecast for today. Showers and storms, especially this afternoon and early this evening, highs 85 to 90. More scattered showers and storms on Tuesday with highs in the 80s. And Wednesday, another chance for storms, highs 80 to 85. Right now, it's 73 in Tysons, 75 down in Waldorf. We've got 76 degrees at Lafont Plaza in Southwest at 2:30.
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0: Good morning. I'm Rich Hunter. Teddy Gelman is our producer. The top stories we're following for you today. It's back to business for President Trump as he prepares to leave for the NATO summit in Turkey. News Nation's Hannah Brandt reports.
27: One of the main priorities for the president at this summit is making sure our NATO allies are living up to their defense commitments that they made. Remember, it was just last year at the NATO summit that those allies agreed to bump their defense spending to 5% of their GDP, and that was done at the urging of President Trump. Since then, the White House does say allies have promised around $139 billion to things like weapons and munitions.
0: The president is scheduled to meet with Ukrainian President Volodymyr Zelensky on Wednesday to discuss the Russia-Ukraine war. Better late than never. That was the mood on the National Mall Saturday evening as tens of thousands were evacuated and eventually returned for the massive fireworks display and a speech from President Trump. Severe storms forced that full evacuation in the 7 o'clock hour, but people were allowed back about 2 hours later. WTOP's Jimmy Alexander spoke to people from around the country who said it was an experience they couldn't miss.
28: My fiancé, he decided that we were going to come to Washington, D.C. for the 4th.
29: Shani Carlisle and her fellow are visiting from Chicago.
28: And I'm like, okay, I'm ready. Let's do this.
30: It's important for us as African Americans to be here to show that we had some contribution to this nation.
29: Shani's fiancé, Andrew.
30: I'm proud to be an American. I was born here. I was raised here. I just want to be a part of this special event today.
29: Now, Omega Cox and her family traveled to D.C. all the way from California.
4: I didn't come for the fireworks. I came for the meaning of 250 years of America and our freedom.
6: From the National Mall, Jimmy Alexander, WTOP News.
0: After paint began chipping at the Lincoln Memorial Reflecting Pool, we're learning that the Department of the Interior plans to move forward with repairs without seeking new bids. The Trump administration has blamed vandalism for the damage and has charged several people in connection with the activity at the site, including Bethesda Olympian David Hearn. On ABC's This Week, Interior Secretary Doug Burgum was asked about the administration's claim that vandals caused the damage.
13: But you don't have video evidence of people making those gashes.
14: Well, we do have video and we do have eyewitness reports, and that's up to the courts now. So that process will go forward in the legal system.
0: He says the reflecting pool will be partially drained for the repairs, which are expected to cost tens of thousands of dollars. It is at 2:33. As part of America's 250th birthday celebration, every state helped build a giant time capsule that won't be open for another 250 years. Some states got creative. Maine contributed a whole whalebone, I should say. Arkansas added a diamond, and California even included an AI prediction what life there could be like in the year 2276. Axios reports others kept it simple, such as D.C., Maryland, and Virginia, which put in commemorative coins. The idea is to give future generations a snapshot of what life in America looked like in 2026. A White House report calls the leadership of the Smithsonian Institute, quote, radical activists who cannot be trusted, unquote.
15: A report released late on Independence Day by the White House Domestic Policy Council calls leadership at the Smithsonian Institution radical activists who cannot be trusted, especially at the National Museum of American History. And the report indicates that President Donald Trump may be getting ready to install his own team. In March, Trump said he intended to force changes at the Smithsonian with an executive order, targeting funding programs that advanced dismissive narratives and improper ideology. Smithsonian Secretary Lonnie Bunch, the first Black American to lead the institution, spoke to NBC's Meet the Press Sunday in an unrelated interview.
16: America's greatest strength, it's not running away from its history, but it's understanding how that history shaped us and continues to shape us.
15: Donna Warder, Washington.
0: Vladimir Putin congratulated President Trump on America's birthday celebration during a call Saturday. That's according to a Kremlin readout. Details from ABC's Marcus Moore.
17: President Trump and Russian leader Vladimir Putin spoke for almost an hour and a half, according to readouts of the meeting. Certainly their discussions touched on the war in Ukraine. Since starting his second term, President Trump has been working hard to convince the two sides to agree to a deal, but no permanent ceasefire has been reached. The warring sides continue with expansive strikes. Ukraine has managed to successfully hit targets deep inside Russian territory. Marcus Moore, ABC News, London.
0: A leading Democratic voice says President Trump's recent financial income disclosure report appears to be troubling for many Americans.
18: Maryland Democratic Governor Wes Moore said on Fox News Sunday he feels the report showing the Trump family's growing income is troubling for some Americans given ongoing issues.
19: 11 million children growing up in poverty. When you have a situation where you have a family that in public office that has made over $2 billion in a year, while we're watching unemployment go up, that's what makes people cynical.
18: Moore also commented on a shift in his own party. He said while he disagrees with some views of Democratic socialists, he feels voters are more focused on which candidates they feel will bring results if elected. Gernal Scott, Fox News.
0: And coming up after traffic and weather, free streaming services becoming a force in the entertainment industry, and then a deadly tropical storm rages across the Western Pacific.
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1: Way before Van Dorn Street, the original one that was closer to the exit is gone, but the other one is still in place and blocks the right and center lanes of traffic. Only gets by single file to the left as you come around from Eisenhower Avenue on the inner loop of the Beltway in Alexandria. Outer loop, your lanes are open coming the other way from Springfield towards the Wilson Bridge. On the ride downtown, we're okay on 695 Southeast Southwest Freeway across the waterfront, and on the Anacostia River bridges. They're in the process of reopening all of the streets downtown from the weekend festivities. Not quite all done just yet. I still see police down on Constitution Avenue at 23rd Street, but everything should be okay for you during the rush hour. Beltway north of town looks okay in College Park, Silver Spring, and Bethesda. Ooh, looks like there might be a new problem, though, popping up on the 270 spur near Democracy Boulevard. I'm Robert Workman. Your next traffic report in 10 minutes.
2: Oh, thank you, Robert. Now let's head over to the P.J. 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Here's 7 News First Alert meteorologist Mark Pena.
3: Cloudy skies and dry conditions to start your Monday, but it will not last for long. We're done with the extreme heat, but now we're entering a more favorable, seasonable weather pattern with highs near 90 for your Monday, and it will come with another round of some afternoon showers and storms. Some of them likely on the strong and severe side, with winds gusting up to about 60 miles per hour in the stronger storms, as well as being slow movers that will bring heavy rainfall that could also pose a flash flooding threat, with rainfall rates anywhere from 1 to 2 inches per hour. I'm 7 News meteorologist Mark Pena in the First Alert Weather Center.
2: And right now we've got 73 degrees outside the WTOP studios. Money news on WTOP. Let's check in with Bloomberg's Karen Moscow.
4: This is the Bloomberg Business of Entertainment report. Fox's $22 billion acquisition of Roku illustrates how free-to-watch and supported streaming services are becoming a major force in the entertainment industry. That's according to Candle Media's Kevin Mayer.
5: There's always been this notion that streaming is, is paid. You have to pay a subscription fee. It's a, Netflix started it. There was no ad support back then. Hulu had, a dual model for a long time. You pay a subscription and there's ad support. But what stuck up on the industry was this pure ad-supported model.
4: And while Mayer says free online video was historically lower quality user-generated content that existed on places like YouTube, that's overlapping with Hollywood's traditional focus on movies and TV shows.
5: Look at what happened a couple weekends ago with the movies that came out. Backrooms, which was a YouTube-driven property, dominated box office against a movie that I thought was great. 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
4: The deal makes Fox a streaming distributor as well as a content company. 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
2: Good morning, I'm Rich Hunter. Thanks for listening. Turning to the Western Pacific, where Super Typhoon Bavi made landfall near the U.S. territory of Guam. Residents were urged to remain indoors as fierce winds and torrents of rain drenched the northern Mariana Islands. The National Weather Service says the typhoon started moving through Rota Island Monday morning local time, bringing catastrophic winds to the island. Guam was also threatened by the storm. The area is dealing with the latest blow after a damaging cyclone earlier in the year. Officials hoped the storm would quickly move on because of its pace, but its size means torrential rain and other tropical storm conditions are possible and could last through Monday night local time. Iran is holding a days-long funeral for its former supreme leader, Ayatollah Ali Khamenei. He was killed in the first hours of Operation Epic Fury. This as President Trump tells supporters how he rebuilt America's military on the nation's 250th anniversary.
9: It comes as President Trump addressed the nation talking about the U.S. military and the work of U.S. forces during Operation Epic Fury.
10: We've had tremendous success. You look at Venezuela, you look at Iran, we wiped it out, wiped out their military.
9: The president's remarks come as indirect talks between the United States and Iran move forward. The ceasefire between these two countries remains in place as regional leaders have expressed the importance of continuing the memorandum of understanding. Despite the diplomatic progress, the funeral for Iran's late supreme leader, the Ayatollah Khamenei, has been a large display of Iranian propaganda as delegations from around the world traveled to Tehran to participate. The funeral will continue until July 9th, with millions of Iranians participating.
2: That's Fox's Trey Yingston, Tel Aviv, Israel. India has sent a delegation to the funeral. Iran's president sent a formal invitation to its prime minister, Narendra Modi, an ally of President Trump. If you've ever stood in front of your refrigerator wondering whether that yogurt or carton of milk is still safe to eat, California has a new rule designed to make the answer a lot clearer.
6: A new California law that took effect this week is replacing confusing food date labels with simple

0: simpler ones. Instead of a mix of sell by, best buy, and other phrases, packages will now use best if used by to indicate peak quality and use by only when safety is the concern. Supporters say too many people throw away perfectly good food because they misunderstand the labels, creating billions of pounds of unnecessary food waste each year. The change could also help food banks by reducing confusion over what food is still safe to donate and eat. California is the first state to standardize the wording, and other states are considering similar changes. Gianna Gelosi, Fox News.
1: Coming up on WTOP, a pair of new laws are scheduled to go in effect this week in Virginia, but both are facing legal hurdles. We will get an update on the latest from WTOP's Scott Gelman. 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
1: Good morning, I'm Rich Hunter. Thanks for being with us. Two new Virginia laws that were scheduled to go in effect this week are now at the center of legal battles. Separate suits are challenging a law banning most law enforcement officers from wearing masks and a ban on assault weapons in the Commonwealth. WTOP's Scott Gelman told Ann and Sean about them, starting with the status of the mask ban.
6: Federal judge has essentially ruled that that mask ban, in most instances for law enforcement officers, can't be enforced. And that was a ruling that came out of Richmond this week that essentially found that there can't be regulation of the federal government, that such a step, and in this case, that ban is unconstitutional, is according to this opinion. Now, Attorney General Jay Jones has already said that he plans to appeal that ruling. But the significance here is that is a piece of legislation that made its way through Virginia's General Assembly, was signed by Governor Abigail Spanberger, but now entirely on hold while that legal process plays out. And it's also important to note that through all that budget work, Governor Abigail Spanberger proposed a last minute change to that legislation, specifying some more exemptions. For example, the masks could be allowed when SWAT officers are working. And so there were certain items that were edited there at the last minute. But the big picture here is all of this is on hold while that lawsuit now continues.
7: Now let's move over to the assault weapons ban. Several lawsuits on this front. Bring us up to speed on where we stand here.
6: And the latest of which came from the U.S. Department of Justice yesterday on Wednesday. And that one said that the Justice Department arguing an AR-15 style rifle restriction violates the Second Amendment, essentially. And as you mentioned, that's one of several legal challenges that that piece of legislation has faced. And at its essence, that bill, that plan that ultimately was signed into law, banned manufacture, sale, transfer, and some semi-automatic guns and large capacity magazines. But again, all of that now also on hold while some of that played out. And again, Virginia Attorney General Jay Jones already announcing that he's planning to appeal that ruling. The Attorney General's office also talked a little bit about the challenge of enforcement here, right? In a couple of those cases, there were injunctions and there was a lot of question about which agencies all of this applied to. Is it just Virginia State Police and some of the localities in the lawsuit that this is not in place for and this ban is in place for the rest of the state? That was what Virginia Attorney General Jay Jones believes. But you hear from the other side of it arguing that this is on hold entirely throughout the entire state. And so there's also a bit of misunderstanding and lack of clarity there. But again, the bottom line, the Department of Justice is also now pursuing legal action against this piece of legislation that also passed through the General Assembly.
8: Scott, what are Virginia lawmakers saying about all this?
6: Well, Governor Abigail Spanberger has just pointed to old statements, and one of which says that the governor knows transparency, accountability, and a commitment to earning the public's trust are prerequisite to upholding the rule of law. That's a quote that she refers to again here. That's something that she said when all of this was signed into law. And you also hear the frustration from Attorney General Jay Jones' office, because, again, there are already plans to appeal in both of these legal instances, but also just, again, misunderstanding and lack of clarity about specifically as it relates to the AR-15 and assault rifle ban, who that applies to and what that means right now while all of this legal action plays out. But a really significant moment, this was July 1, the start of the new fiscal year. These two laws were set to go into effect, and now both of them essentially on hold.
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10: Be alert on the inner loop of the Beltway in Alexandria as you head from Eisenhower Avenue over towards Van Dorn Street. Multi-vehicle crash blocks the right and center lane, so only a single left lane gets by. There had been another crash just ahead of that. That one's been cleared away, so it's just the one problem now, but it is going to cost you a couple of minutes on your way over towards Springfield. Northbound on I-95, no early morning issues from Dale City heading up towards the Beltway. Might still encounter some wet pavement around the area. In Great Falls, authorities still trying to remove a tree from the roadway on 193 Georgetown Pike near Springvale Road. Follow police direction through there. You can use Route 7 as an alternate. I'm Robert Workman, your next traffic report in 10 minutes.
11: Well, the extreme heat is over, and now we're entering a bit more of a typical summer-like weather pattern. Highs will be near 90 for your Monday afternoon, and it will also come with a chance at some afternoon showers and storms. Similar to what we saw on your Sunday, some of the storms could be on the strong to severe side, as well as slow-mover, heavy rainmakers that could bring the threat for flash flooding. I'm 7 News meteorologist Mark Pena and the First Alert Weather Center.
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1: Good morning, I'm Rich Hunter. Thanks for making us a part of your early Monday morning. From the Transcontinental Railroad to Interstate Highway System, America's transportation system has shaped the nation and its history. WTOP's Ian Crawford has a look at one list of the most significant projects that united the United States.
23: The list compiled by the American Road and Transportation Builders Association highlighted the 250 projects that have moved the country. Most of the D.C. engineering feats that made the list span the Potomac River, including the 14th Street Bridge complex of spans that carries roads and rails across the river. The 64-mile-long Capitol Beltway made the list, including the Woodrow Wilson Bridge. In Maryland, the nation's oldest continuously operating airport in College Park, which opened in 1909, is on the list. In Virginia, the George Washington Memorial Parkway was recognized, as were I-395 and part of I-95, home to the first high-occupancy vehicle lanes in the United States. Ian Crawford, WTOP News.
1: Americans now can apply for a passport unlike any ever issued by the U.S. government.
24: The State Department will begin issuing a limited edition Patriot Passport Monday at its Washington Passport Agency while supplies last. Created to mark America's 250th anniversary, the commemorative passport features President Trump, along with patriotic artwork, including the Declaration of Independence and the Founding Father signing the historic document. Officials say it's the first U.S. passport to feature a sitting president. The design has also sparked criticism from some who question whether a current president belongs on an official government travel document. The special edition costs the same as a standard passport, but will only be available in person at the Washington Passport Agency.
1: That's Fox's Matt Murphy reporting. As part of this year's Top Workplace Awards, WTOP business reporter John Wardock talked with one of the winners about building a winning culture at his law firm.
25: Tony Pierce has won a special leadership award. He's the partner who runs the D.C. office for the Aiken Law Firm, overseeing more than 500 employees. For him, creating a top workplace starts with one word.
26: And it's culture.
25: culture that starts by encouraging his team to come back to the office.
0: We have a official 3-day policy, but as folks in the office will tell you, I tend to be old school. So I encourage people to come in as much as they can.
25: Aiken does birthday celebrations and team gatherings. It's also had a cornhole tournament, all in the name of creating that positive culture.
0: Putting a culture out of positive activity and roles within the office and within the community is the key to our success.
25: John Werdock, WTLP News.
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8: Un movie de minions con monstras.
15: Minions and Monsters mustered up $60 million at the box office, way below the $80 million that had been projected for that family film over the extended holiday weekend. It marks the lowest opening for the series.
16: What are you, some sort of old man toy?
15: What? Toy Story 5, meanwhile, notched the number 2 slot with $31 million. It's that movie's third week of release. And Supergirl slid to third place in week 2, raking in $9.6 million in ticket sales. Mike Dubusky, ABC News.
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26: At the World Cup, the most entertaining game so far of the tournament, as England just gets by Mexico by the skin of their teeth, 3-2, playing a man down for most of the second half. England holds off a Mexico squad that was just peppering the goalie with shot after shot, just couldn't get the equalizer. And England wins 3-2, advances to the quarterfinals to face Norway after Norway beat Brazil 2-1 in Jersey. United States will face Belgium Monday night, 8 o'clock kick from Seattle. FIFA suspending the red card for U.S. striker Flo Balogun that he got in the victory against Bosnia-Herzegovina. So Balogun, who's got 3 goals in the World Cup so far, is able to play. Belgium's Football Association, not happy, putting out a statement saying they are astonished by the decision. Nats lose at home to the Pirates 11-5, so the Bucks take 2 out of 3. Nats are still a game over 500, host the Houston Astros Monday night. Back at Nats Park, Baltimore loses to the Reds 3-2. At Wimbledon on the green grass, 7-seed Coco Gauff advances to the quarterfinals. Women's top seed Aryna Sabalenka, though, upset by Naomi Osaka in straight sets. So Osaka is into the quarters. Men's top seed Jannik Sinner was a straight set winner. Again, England will move on to the quarters after edging Mexico 3-2 in Mexico City. Frank Hanrahan, WTOP Sports.
1: And coming up on WTOP, some folks in our area remain in the dark after this weekend's storms. We will have an update in minutes. Traffic and weather in about 60 seconds.
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1: It's 2:58. Let's get right to Robert in the traffic center.
6: Still working on that crash cleanup on the inner loop of the Beltway in Alexandria. Just before you get to Van Dorn Street, right in center lanes are blocked. So only one left lane is getting by. Not a great deal of volume at this hour, but be alert. Coming over from Telegraph Road and Eisenhower Avenue on the way to Springfield. On the Wilson Bridge, we're A-OK in both directions. No issues reported into Northeast on the BW Parkway or Route 50 as you come across the Beltway and down towards New York Avenue and Kenilworth Avenue. On the extension of Kenilworth Avenue, outside the Beltway, where it turns into Edmonston Road, still a tree down in the roadway, and that is essentially blocked off both ways between Sunnyside Avenue and Cherrywood Lane. So follow police direction there. The WTOP Traffic Center is presented by Window Nation. Right now, get 50% off all window styles at windownation.com. I'm Robert Workman, your next traffic report in 10 minutes.
1: Thank you, Robert. Now your weather forecast for today. Showers and storms, especially this afternoon. Highs 85 to 90, and more scattered showers and storms on Tuesday with highs in the 80s. Right now, we've got 75 degrees in Alexandria, 76 downtown at Penn Quarter, and 72 degrees out in Columbia at 2:59.
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1: Good morning, I'm Rich Hunter. Coming up, President Trump reportedly called FIFA's president Wednesday to review U.S. striker Flo Balogun's red card, which was reversed Sunday.
10: A day after one of the largest fireworks in the nation's history, what people on the National Mall had to say about it. I'm Lisa Gale.
11: 150 new citizens are sworn in at Mount Vernon. I'm Luke Lukert.
12: Saving lives in D.C. through a blood transfusion program. I'm Sandy Kozell.
13: A new plan envisions Centerville as a walkable suburban center. I'm Grace Newton.
1: The Nats host the Astros today. The Mystics host the Valkyries. It's 3 o'clock.
14: From ABC News, I'm Wayne Cabot. In what could be a game-changing ruling, FIFA is lifting the red card suspension of American star Folarin Balogun. ABC's Christian Cordero reports.
18: Sources tell ABC News President Trump called FIFA's president Gianni Infantino last week urging him to review the matter. Soon after it was made public, Trump wrote thank you to FIFA on social media.
14: He said that FIFA is reversing a great injustice, and a lot of soccer fans might agree with that. Video shows Balogun didn't mean to step on his opponent's ankle. He will play in Seattle Monday against Belgium, whose team says it is astonished by this decision. The death toll from the heat is 25 in New Jersey alone, killing people from their mid-30s into their 80s. Most had no air conditioning. In a heat wave that Governor Mikey Sherrill says was the worst in 14 years, the cooling storms that ended it twisted power lines. The governor promising.
19: We're moving really, really quickly to address these things, get people power back as quickly as possible.
14: But the radar is already lighting up with more strong storms. New York Mayor Zoran Mamdani warning of flash flooding in the city in the morning. It's hitting Pennsylvania overnight. President Trump leaves Monday night for Turkey, meeting with NATO allies after blasting them for not being supportive enough in the U.S. and Israel's war with Iran. In Iran, days of mourning for the assassinated Ayatollah are attracting hundreds of thousands, some calling for the U.S. president to be assassinated. The large-scale Russian attack that Ukraine warned of its people was coming happened during the early morning hours, Russia launching waves of missiles and drones targeting Kyiv. The Smithsonian says it's nonpartisan, always has been, after the White House said the exhibits there are made by people who don't want you to love your country. 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
1: It is 3:02 a.m., Monday, July 6th, showers and storms, highs 85 to 90. Right now we're at 73 degrees. Good morning, I'm Rich Hunter. The top local stories we're following this hour. Thousands of people remain without air conditioning in this summer swelter after a series of storms knocked out power across the D.C. region over the weekend. We've been following the progress of getting power restored. In Maryland, Pepco says in Montgomery County, just about 3,400 customers have no power. BGE reports 3,400 customers in Anne Arundel without power. And in Howard County, about 3,500 customers remain in the dark. In Virginia, Dominion Energy says more than 1,500 customers have no power in Arlington and just over 1,000 in Fairfax County. Stay with WTOP as we continue to track the power restoration. While the July 4th celebration is over on the National Mall, there's still plenty to do. People return Sunday to reflect on Saturday night and to continue enjoying the Great American State Fair, which runs until July 10th. WTOP's Annalisa Gale is with folks who are braving the heat once again.
10: There are less roadblocks, and the National Mall is a little less crowded than it was on Saturday for the nation's 250th birthday.
0: It was amazing. It's our first time in Washington, D.C., so being here for the 250-year anniversary was awesome.
10: The people we ran into had mixed experiences. Some had to leave before the fireworks, while others say they stayed despite the weather challenges and delays. Kathy Sievers from West Palm Beach, Florida, waited 6 hours to watch at midnight.
5: I thought it was rather late. I wanted to see the greatest fireworks display in the history of the world. And I think we accomplished that. We did that.
10: Annalisa Gale, WTOP News.
1: It is 3:04. First responders in D.C. were kept busy by the sizzling hot weather and storms that followed Saturday. The National Special Security Events Joint Information Center reports more than 700 patient contacts between D.C. Fire, George Washington University Hospital, and the U.S. Health and Human Services Department. The calls were for a variety of unspecified ailments and injuries. D.C.'s Office of Unified Communications, which handles 911 calls, say they received more than 6,000 calls from July 4th through 9 Sunday morning. The 9 p.m. Saturday was officially logged as the single busiest hour of the entire calendar year. Authorities report 5 arrests in connection with the mall activities. The D.C. police say they made 18 arrests citywide for fireworks violations. An Independence Day tradition continued at George Washington's Mount Vernon, when over 100 people officially became U.S. citizens. WTOP's Luke Lukert has the details.
17: George Washington took an oath just like you did, renouncing his foreign prince, rejecting his subjecthood. He was not born an American citizen.
20: President and CEO of George Washington's Mount Vernon, Doug Bradburn, speaking after 150 people swore their oath of allegiance and became U.S. citizens.
21: Against all enemies, foreign and domestic.
20: Bradburn did have one request of the new citizens that were born across 50 different countries. It's tied to the World Cup.
17: You have become American patriots. You have become us. The only thing we ask, of course, is that you stop calling that game football and you have to call it soccer from now on.
20: Luke Lukert, WTOP News.
1: Metro is shutting down a section of the Red Line between North Bethesda and Friendship Heights for 2 months starting today. The stops at Grosvenor Strathmore Medical Center in Bethesda will be out of service until Labor Day. Crews will be working to integrate a stop on the Purple Line light rail project for Bethesda. They will also be working on the elevated rail line between Grosvenor and Medical Center and doing work on the Grosvenor Station. Parking will be free at North Bethesda and Grosvenor, allowing riders to pick up shuttle buses during the closure. Maryland authorities are setting up designated bus lanes on 355. To keep the shuttles moving, that will narrow the busy road from 3 to 2 lanes for drivers and stretches between North Bethesda and Friendship Heights. Stay with WTOP for the latest traffic updates. And coming up on WTOP, a look at a very expensive box office disappointment for the DC universe. It is 3:00. Oh, we'll have traffic and weather in about 60 seconds.
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1: Traffic and weather on WTOP. Let's say good morning once again to Robert Workman in the WTOP Traffic Center.
6: Good morning, Rich. New crash now in Virginia, westbound I-66, right at the decision point for 267 or to stay with 66 through Falls Church. The lanes that continue towards Route 7 and the Beltway are closed, basically the left half of the roadway as you come west on I-66. So all traffic coming out from Sycamore Street is going to have to continue on to 267 out towards 123 and the Beltway. Authorities are on the scene and you know if they decide to let everybody get by over on the right shoulder to continue west on 66, but not just yet. On the inner loop of the Beltway, had two separate crashes in Alexandria just before Van Dorn Street. One was cleared, and the other one is just about to be cleared. They've still got a couple of barrels to get out of the roadway along the right side, so as you come around from Eisenhower Avenue, stay to the left for the moment on your way to Springfield. 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I'm Robert Workman, your next traffic report in 10 minutes.
15: Catching a break from the extreme heat, but we're going to return to a typical summer-like weather pattern across the DMV, which includes seasonable temperatures. Highs will be near 90 for your Monday afternoon, but it will also come with another round of some afternoon showers and storms. Similar to what we saw on your Sunday, storms develop and will be slow movers, so not only do they pose a severe wind risk with winds gusting up to 60 miles per hour, but heavy rainfall could pose a flash flooding threat of creeks, streams, and low water crossings. I'm 7 News meteorologist Mark Pena and the First Alert Weather Center.
1: And an early morning look at the airports. We've got 76 degrees at Reagan National, 73 up at BWI Thurgood Marshall, 72 at Dulles, and we're up a tick. We're at 74 degrees outside the WTOP studios, and it's brought to you by Long Fence. 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
16: This is the Bloomberg Business of Entertainment Report. Supergirl is failing to take flight.
23: This does not look like this is going to end well.
16: The Warner Brothers and DC Studios adaption grossed $38 million in North America its opening weekend and just over $62 million globally. Warner Brothers and DC spent $170 million to produce and roughly $120 million to market the comic book adventure. It's just the latest setback for the newly rebooted DC Universe. Of the last seven DC movies, six have been commercial disappointments. The only exception was last year's Superman.
24: Hey, buddy. Eyes up here.
16: It grossed about $600 million worldwide. So can Supergirl power back from a slow start? With Toy Story 5 dominating the box office and a lineup of movies for July that include Universal's animated Minions and Monsters, Disney's live-action Moana, Christopher Nolan's The Odyssey, and Sony's Spider-Man Brand New Day, the competition is tough. Lisa Mateo, Bloomberg Radio.
1: And a quick look at the overseas markets in Asia. The markets are generally down, just the Nifty 50 in India and the Hang Seng remain above the water level. They're in the green right now, almost up 1% each. Coming up on WTOP, the state of Maryland is losing millions to state residents who register their cars elsewhere while living in the state of Maryland. We will go in depth with Maryland's MVA administrator. It is 3:11.
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1: Good morning, I'm Rich Hunter. Thanks for being with us. Maryland is going after people who registered their cars in other states but live full-time in Maryland. State lawmakers approved a new measure that gives more teeth to the MVA and local police to find people who don't register cars where they primarily live. One report says Maryland is losing about $12 million in revenue. WTOP's Sean and Ann talk with Chrissy Neiser, Maryland MVA administrator.
11: It is a requirement once you've been a resident of the state of Maryland for 60 days to register your car here. We know this is not a new issue as the legislative conversation was happening over the last few years. We found articles dating back to the 90s referring to people registering their cars out of state. And so the MVA over the summer is really launching a campaign called Plate Where You Live, a statewide campaign to encourage our residents who may have registered out of state to bring their car back into compliance, and we want to help them with that effort.
12: Well, some of these car owners say they did this to save on the high car registration fees that are in Maryland. But what have you found out about when it comes to how much money the state is losing as a result of people trying to skirt around it all?
11: So, you know, I certainly understand that financial issues are important to everybody, but we also want to point out the safety implications of this because we want to make sure that every car on the roadway is properly safety inspected and properly insured so that if there is a crash, that everyone on the roadway is protected. We cannot guarantee that when vehicles are registered out of state. So it is not just about those registration fees that are not coming to Maryland. If you think about it, there's a surcharge on every registration fee that goes directly to our emergency medical system, that's shock trauma, that's our helicopter system, that's all those services that Maryland residents want there when they need them the most. And so what we're really emphasizing is there's a safety component. We need to all look out for each other and really plate where you live, get into compliance now before October 1, because there are some additional penalties that you mentioned that go into place at that time.
26: We'll get in those penalties in a moment, Administrator Neiser, but didn't all of you as the MVA FOIA from Virginia how many people were actually doing this and how much it was losing when it comes to revenue for the state, and what were those figures that you found out?
11: Yes, we over the last few years have several times asked the state of Virginia to provide us addresses for individuals who had vehicles registered there, but a Maryland address. In Virginia, the law does not require that you live in the state of Virginia in order to register your vehicle. So the last set of notices went out to about 54,000 individuals, some of those owning multiple vehicles that we were able to match up in our system and send them a letter. I am glad to say over 2,000 of those individuals did come into compliance just from that notice we sent, or at least it was a little encouragement. But now really the goal is to get everybody there. And Plate Where You Live is about making it as clear and simple as possible to come into compliance before October 1, before the new law goes into a place.
12: And you mentioned that there are tougher penalties. So once that law does go into effect in October, what are they?
11: That is true. So we'll send, starting October 1, again, we'll be getting information from Virginia in terms of those who may be registered out of state. We'll send warning notices again at that point. But eventually, there will be fines that kick in that are $7 a day. There is a maximum for that penalty. And at the end of someone not acting after the maximum of $420. After 120 days, there can be additional sanctions that come into play. Local jurisdictions have additional authority in addition to law enforcement. And so we really want to get everybody in compliance so that they avoid those additional sanctions.
26: Is there anything that the public can do to help move this along? What if you spotted somebody that you know is in your neighborhood and they live in a house full time in Maryland, but their car is registered to Virginia?
11: Well, we've always had a process at the MVA that you can report to us that you have seen somebody who lives here, has lived here for a long time, but has not registered their vehicle properly. We do complete an inspection, we do an investigation, and reach out to that customer. And so that's something that you can do today and have always been able to do. We regularly investigate those kind of referrals to us, but the new law just gives additional authority to the administration.
1: That's Chrissy Neiser, Maryland MVA Administrator. A quick look at the top stories we're working on at WTOP. A major FIFA reversal as Team USA striker Flo Balogun is now cleared to play tonight. A new report shows President Trump earned more than $2 billion of income in the first year of his second term, specifically from industries regulated by his administration. Keep it here for full details on these stories in the minutes ahead. 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
6: Looks like VDOT is just about to clear the accident scene on the inner loop of the Beltway before Van Dorn Street. There are actually two crashes just a few yards apart. Right lane is still blocked by VDOT, but it shouldn't be there for too much longer. Not much in the way of delays as you come around from Eisenhower Avenue on the way to the Springfield Interchange. Westbound on I-66, there's crash cleanup right at the split for 267, the Dulles Connector Road. The left half of the roadway that continues on 66 towards Falls Church and the Beltway is closed by the accident vehicles. So two lanes are maintained to the right, but you'll have to continue out on 267. So plan accordingly as you come out from Sycamore Street West on I-66. I'm Robert Workman, your next traffic report in 10 minutes.
15: Cloudy skies and dry conditions to start your Monday, but it will not last for long. We're done with the extreme heat, but now we're entering a more typical summer-like weather pattern with highs near 90 on your Monday and the development of more showers and storms, some of them likely on the strong to severe side. Damaging winds will be the primary threats where the stronger storms develop, as well as being slow-moving, heavy rainmakers that will also cause a flash flooding threat with rainfall rates anywhere from 1 to 2 inches per hour. I'm 7 News meteorologist Mark Pena in the First Alert Weather Center.
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1: Good morning. I'm Rich Hunter. Thanks for listening. Montgomery County Fire is investigating a deadly house fire in Silver Spring. It started around 4 a.m. Sunday in a home near the intersection of Pliers Mill Road and Brunswick Avenue. Here's David Pazos with Montgomery County Fire.
18: They did an aggressive search throughout the structure to locate any residents. Unfortunately, two adult female residents were located in the structure and are deceased.
1: Two firefighters were also taken to the hospital and have since been released. For the first time in 25 years, leaders in Fairfax County are re-envisioning what Centerville will look like in the long term. WTOP's Grace Newton reports the new plan envisions the area as a walkable suburban center.
2: The new plan, unanimously approved last week by Fairfax County's Board of Supervisors, looks to expand housing and transit options and establish a variety of accessible public spaces where people can gather, such as a town center. Among the recommendations are the possible placement of a future metro rail station along I-66 and enhancing pedestrian and bicycle safety within the heart of Centerville. There's also an emphasis on improved access to a wider range of goods and services. The new plan includes about 3,000 acres near the crossroads of Interstate 66, Route 28, and Route 29 in the Sully Supervisor District. Grace Newton, WTOP News.
1: A blood transfusion could mean the difference between life and death in extreme medical cases. For the past 2 years, D.C. Fire and EMS crews have been able to administer transfusions in the field. WTOP's Sandy Kozel tells us Mayor Muriel Bowser marked that anniversary with first responders.
10: There is a way to save lives, and we are making sure that our teams have all the tools they need.
17: Mayor Bowser and healthcare partners are touting the success of what she calls a groundbreaking initiative launched 2 years ago. It lets specially trained paramedics administer whole blood transfusions to critically injured and medically unstable patients, either at the scene of an emergency or while en route to a hospital.
10: The difference between life and death for people experiencing severe blood loss.
17: More than 100 D.C. paramedics have been trained to administer whole blood. Program is providing transfusions roughly once every 36 hours. Sandy Kozel, WTOP News.
1: Does remote work make employees happier? WTOP's Sharer Jacobs reports the short answer is yes, but there are limits.
19: Wall Street Journal contributor Andrew Blackman dug into several studies, including one from Stanford University that divided people into two groups, one that worked 5 days in the office, the other that worked 2 days from home.
20: The people working 2 days a week from home were a lot more satisfied, a lot happier in their jobs, and a lot less likely to quit. Their quit rates dropped by a third.
19: And Blackman says several studies found remote work leads to higher productivity.
20: And that also drives job satisfaction because I guess people are more productive, they're happier, they're able to just get on with their work.
19: But Blackman says a New York University study found too much remote work leads to loneliness and anxiety.
20: Because you just don't have that connection. People want the connection with their colleagues, with people just on the commute to work, the social contact that you have.
19: Sarah Jacobs, WTOP News.
1: As part of this year's Top Workplace Awards, WTOP business reporter John Wardock talked with one of the winners about building a winning culture at his law firm.
21: Tony Pierce has won a special leadership award. He's the partner who runs the D.C. office for the Aiken Law Firm, overseeing more than 500 employees. For him, creating a top workplace starts with one word.
22: And it's culture.
21: Culture that starts by encouraging his team to come back to the office.
22: We have a official 3-day policy, but as folks in the office will tell you, I tend to be old school. So I encourage people to come in as much as they can.
21: Aiken does birthday celebrations and team gatherings. It's also had a cornhole tournament, all in the name of creating that positive culture.
22: Putting a culture out of positive activity and roles within the office and within the community is the key to our success.
21: John Wardock, WTOP News.
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27: In one of the most entertaining matches so far, the World Cup, it was England holding on to dear life and beating Mexico, one of the host nations, 3-2 in Mexico City. So England advances to the quarterfinals to face Norway after Norway beat Brazil 2-1 earlier in Jersey. First time since 1990, Brazil does not reach the quarterfinals. United States men's soccer again set for Belgium in the round of 16. Monday night from Seattle, kickoff at 8. And they get their leading scorer, Flo Balogun, back after FIFA suspending that red card that he got in the victory over Bosnia-Herzegovina. Nats lose to the Pirates 11-5. Luis Garcia Jr. did have his 19th homer of the season, as Cade Cavalli, though, lasted only 2 1/3 innings before having to leave because of the heat. Nats are still a game over 500, host the Astros Monday night at Nats Park. Baltimore loses to the Reds 3-2. At Wimbledon, 7-seed and American Coco Gauff advances to the quarterfinals after her victory in 3 sets. Now, the women's top seed, Aryna Sabalenka, upset by Naomi Osaka in straight sets. So for the first time in her career, Osaka's into the quarterfinals at Wimbledon. On the men's side of things, top seed Yannick Sinner was a straight set winner. There's only one American man standing in the draw, and that is Taylor Fritz, who's into the fourth round. Again, England outlasting Mexico 3-2, advancing to the quarterfinals at the Men's World Cup. Frank Hanrahan, WTOP Sports.
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0: Traffic and weather on WTOP.
6: Accident cleanup continues westbound on I-66 right at the split for 267, the Dulles Connector Road. The two lanes along the left side that continue on 66 towards the Beltway are blocked off, so all traffic has to stay over to the right and continue out on 267. Eastbound, your lanes are open across the Beltway and continuing past the Dulles Connector Road. Two earlier crashes on the inner loop of the Beltway in Alexandria, just a few yards apart near Van Dorn Street, have both been cleared. On the Beltway north of town, looks like we're in good shape around the outer loop through College Park and Silver Spring, and on the inner loop as you go down through Landover towards Joint Base Andrews. I'm Robert Workman, your next traffic report in 10 minutes.
1: And now your WTOP weather forecast today. Showers and storms likely this afternoon and this evening. Highs 85 to 90. Tuesday, more storms scattered in nature throughout the day. Highs in the 80s. And then Wednesday, another chance for storms. Highs 80 to 85. Right now, we've got 73 in both College Park and Fairfax. It's 76 downtown on the National Mall. We've got 74 degrees outside the WTOP studios at 3:30.
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1: Good morning, I'm Rich Hunter. Teddy Gelman is our producer. The top stories we're following for you today. A large crowd turned out on the National Mall Saturday evening to celebrate the nation's 250th birthday with fireworks and remarks from President Trump. The event was put on hold when severe weather moved through, forcing everyone to leave the mall for roughly 2 hours before the celebration could resume. WTOP's Jimmy Alexander was there as thousands waited for the all clear and the festivities to get back underway.
16: Oh, the fireworks have got to be the best. They're incredible. I've never seen anything like it.
23: Kyle Stevenson and his family traveled from Cary, North Carolina, originally to outside of Richmond.
16: We actually totally curveballed. We were at King's Dominion earlier, but then we got rained out, so we were like, let's take a drive.
24: This is much better than the fake Eiffel Tower.
16: Oh my gosh, it's so much better. We had no idea.
25: Never seen anything like this. It's amazing.
23: Kyle's wife, Brooke, said her favorite part of the celebration was...
25: Getting that close to the president was absolutely amazing.
23: Her 9-year-old son, Oliver, said, yeah, that was cool, but he'll never forget...
25: Fireworks!
24: from the National Mall, Jimmy Alexander, WTOP News.
1: The Trump administration says it will not seek new bids to repair the Lincoln Memorial reflecting pool. Interior Secretary Doug Burgum says the same contractor will stay on the job. Burgum and President Trump both say they believe vandals caused the damage. Burgum described multiple cuts to the pool's liner, adding up to around 350 feet. He says the pool will need to be at least partially drained in the coming week to finish repairs. President Trump is traveling to Turkey for the NATO summit. This comes as he claims the relationship between the U.S. and NATO allies is not reciprocal, and he points to each country's defense spending. Fox's Alex Hogan at the White House with the details.
2: Ahead of the summit, the White House says that it's looking to what it calls a posture review of shifting the burden of Europe's defense to Europe. Britain's ambassador to the U.S. appeared on Fox saying that that's a message that the U.K. accepts.
9: The outgoing British Prime Minister announced a huge rise in our defense spending. It adds up to $393 billion over the next 4 to 5 years.
2: President Trump will meet with Ukrainian President Volodymyr Zelensky at the summit. A senior U.S. official says the discussions will center on the urgency to end the war and that the president will likely also follow up with Russian President Vladimir Putin as well.
1: President Trump is also scheduled to meet with Turkey's president. Peace talks have been temporarily postponed as hundreds of thousands of people in Iran gathered for the funeral of the late Supreme Leader killed by the U.S. and Israeli strikes. Fox's Trey Yingst reports from Tel Aviv.
11: In his address to the nation, President Trump spoke about the U.S. military and the work of U.S. forces during Operation Epic Fury. The president's remarks come as indirect talks between the United States and Iran move forward. The ceasefire between the two countries does remain in place as regional leaders have expressed the importance of continuing the Memorandum of Understanding. Despite the diplomatic progress, the funeral for Iran's late supreme leader, the Ayatollah Khamenei, has been a large display of Iranian propaganda as delegations from around the world traveled to Tehran. The funeral will continue until July 9th with millions of Iranians participating.
1: While several top Iranian officials have attended the funeral, Iran's new supreme leader is believed to still be in hiding. Some Iranians at the funeral are calling for President Trump's death as revenge for the killing of the supreme leader. It is 3:34. Some government watchdogs say the Supreme Court has left them with all bark and no bite after closing out a term that increased the powers of the executive branch.
13: In a remarkable expansion of executive powers, the court ruling Monday 6-3 that President Trump can fire officials from independent regulatory agencies for any reason or no reason at all. The court's conservatives rolling back almost a century of legal precedent, giving the president direct control over the leadership of more than two dozen agencies, including some created by Congress to serve as bipartisan government watchdogs.
1: That's ABC senior political correspondent Rachel Scott. A cargo ship has come under attack off the coast of Yemen in the Red Sea. The United Kingdom Maritime Trade Operations Center reported the attack off Yemen on Sunday, saying the ship reported being under attack by unknown armed assailants. No group immediately claimed the attack. Yemen's Houthi rebels have threatened to begin attacking ships again, though they have not been carrying out attacks. A new report shows President Trump earned more than $2 billion of income in the first year of his second term, and he has profited from industries regulated by his administration. It's something that has not been seen in past American presidencies. The details come from a new mandatory financial disclosure released by the Office of Government Ethics.
14: Trump raking in upwards of $1.4 billion from crypto ventures alone last year, according to the documents. More than $630 million in profits came via the president's meme coin, the sales of which generate revenue for Trump and his family, even as the value of the coin itself has plummeted from a high of $74 just before Trump was inaugurated to trading under $2 today. An analysis found that nearly a million people who have invested in Trump's meme coin lost a combined $3.8 billion.
1: That's ABC's Jay O'Brien reporting. Coming up after traffic and weather, Europe could be a roadblock to the Paramount takeover of Warner Brothers, and then...
15: After all the turmoil over government efficiency...
18: I mean, we have no plans to do kind of a closing Doge report.
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1: Welcome into your early Monday morning where it's now 3:38. And that means traffic weather on WTOP, and that means we check in with Rob.

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1: 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Here's 7 News First Alert meteorologist Mark Pena.
2: Cloudy skies and dry conditions to start your Monday, but it will not last for long. We're done with the extreme heat, but now we're entering a more favorable, seasonable weather pattern with highs near 90 for your Monday, and it will come with another round of some afternoon showers and storms. Some of them likely on the strong and severe side, with winds gusting up to about 60 miles per hour in the stronger storms, as well as being slow movers that will bring heavy rainfall that could also pose a flash flooding threat, with rainfall rates anywhere from 1 to 2 inches per hour. I'm 7 News meteorologist Mark Pena in the First Alert Weather Center.
1: And right now we've got 74 degrees outside the WTOP studios, where it's time for Money News on WTOP. Here's Bloomberg's Karen Moscow.
3: This is the Bloomberg Business of Entertainment report. Paramount is trying to ease European Union concerns over its $110 billion takeover of Warner Brothers. According to a regulatory filing, Paramount formally offered commitments after Competition Commissioner Teresa Ribera questioned the power the company may have when it comes to film distribution in Europe.
4: That's one of the key aspects. Is there other alternatives? Are there other alternatives that producers and filmmakers can find?
3: And she tells Bloomberg competition is not the only issue.
4: There could be limitations in terms of creativity, recognition of cultural heritage, languages, and so on. And okay. that's much more connected to other aspects of sectoral regulation, yeah, but that are important, are quite emotional.
3: There are no details regarding Paramount's offer, and the EU authorities set a new deadline of July 22nd to decide whether to clear the deal or open an in-depth probe. The deal still faces hurdles in the U.S. and U.K. Karen Moscow, Bloomberg Radio.
5: 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News happens here.
1: Good morning, I'm Rich Hunter. Thanks for listening. After a year and a half of slicing government spending, canceling contracts, and firing tens of thousands of government workers, it appears the Department of Government Efficiency has been eliminated. WTOP's Alan Etter reports.
6: I mean, we have no plans to do kind of a closing DOGE report.
7: That's OMB Director Russell Vogt before the House Appropriations Financial Services Subcommittee last week. There is no mention of DOGE anywhere in the president's proposed budget. And without that, the agency goes away after carrying out the largest peacetime workforce reduction in U.S. history and reshaping how the federal government does business.
6: We're always happy to give you our assessment of that work. I think it made some really important strides.
7: About 90 DOGE officials are scheduled to be absorbed into some of the very agencies they once scoured for savings. Doge.gov went offline last month, and without an official review, it's anybody's guess as to the actual impact of the now defunct agency. Alan Etter, WTOP News.
1: Prosecutors will present their case this week against the man accused of killing conservative activist Charlie Kirk. The 5-day preliminary hearing that starts today will be the first time Kirk's parents and widow are in court with defendant Tyler Robinson. The proceeding will resemble a trial with attorneys questioning witnesses and introducing evidence. The judge will then determine if the case will proceed to a trial. Robinson is charged with aggravated murder. He has not yet entered a plea. We're going practical in this week's test drive with an entry in the ultra-popular compact SUV segment. WTOP's John Aaron takes us for a spin.
8: Jojo left his home in Tucson.
9: We are getting back to a Hyundai, this time the Tucson. 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
10: Well, number one is I love that grill. I'm a huge fan of this sort of spaceship front.
9: Still in metallic gray, this Tucson can blend in a bit too well in a crowded parking lot. Inside, there are gray leather-trimmed seats, a panoramic sunroof, heated and ventilated front seats, and even heated rear seats, plus a panoramic curved display stretching from in front of the driver into the center of the SUV.
10: But this is going for kind of a luxury vibe, but is that not working for you? No, it's fine. It kind of reminds me of my mom's CR-V, actually. Okay. Just in terms of, like, space and size.
9: This also has a couple of other features I've raved about before. One tries to help you behave.
11: And 0.3 miles traffic light and speed camera head. 35 miles per hour speed limit.
9: And when you hit the turn signal, the blind spot view monitor shows a live camera view of your blind spot in the gauge cluster.

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1: There is a lot to like here. There is a lot to like. Lots of bells and whistles, lots of buttons, great screens. And I think that they were really trying to, as you said, find the combination of luxury but utility.
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0: Yes. 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
3: 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Coming up on WTOP, younger Americans are putting romance on hold, and it appears to be due to inflation. 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
3: Good morning, I'm Rich Hunter. Thanks for being with us. Young Americans are putting romance on hold as the cost of living keeps climbing. A new Bank of America survey shows more than half of the 18 to 29-year-olds spent nothing on dating last month, with many saying they simply can't afford it. The rising cost of living is forcing Gen Z to make tough choices about how and whether to pursue love. WTOP Sean and Ann talk with Paulina Cachero, reporter with Bloomberg News.
9: You know, I think we often think about inflation affecting groceries or rent, but it's, you know, for this generation, it's changing whether or not they feel like they can date at all. You know, if you think about what is involved in dating, it's expensive. It's, you know, transportation, drinks, dinner, activities, even getting ready. All of that costs a lot of money. And as you remember, a lot of young adults, you know, had a delayed transition to adulthood. Many of them, you know, graduated during the COVID-19 pandemic, you know, met about half were still living at home with parents for a long time. And while they've recovered and are starting to move into their own homes and starting to be financially independent, the cost of dating is, you know, they're still paying a lot in rent. And that extra line item is just a little bit too much for them. So some people are choosing not to date at all.
10: Paulina, I thought it was interesting in the two studies that you cited for your story, particularly about the average cost being $250 for dinner and drinks. Now, there are things you can do for free. If you're just meeting for someone for the first time, I don't think you have to drop $250, do you?
9: No, you definitely don't. I think there's, you know, ways to... You could go to a park. There are definitely ways to date for, you know, at a relatively low cost. But, you know, I think with this generation too, they're increasingly prioritizing, you know, making sure that they are in a good place financially. And that was actually one of the things that was mentioned in the survey, is that a lot of people feel like, you know, the place that they need to be financially to start dating is much higher. So that's also kind of like contributing to this, is not feeling like they're financially ready to take on that responsibility. And also it's something that younger people are increasingly looking for in another partner, someone who is financially respondent, who, you know, has financial security. So it's kind of, it's yet another milestone that they're delaying.
8: Well, if they're not prioritizing love for financial reasons, what are they focusing on and why?
9: So from the young people that we spoke with, you know, because dating feels like this cost, this investment that, you know, that's hard to quantify in times of economic precarity, they're, you know, optimizing their dollars and putting their time and energy into things that they think they can control. For one young person, he's been, you know, more focused on his career, investing early for retirement, and just being selective about how he spends his evenings. You know, he'd prefer to, you know, spend money to go out with friends, or he knows he's going to have a good time, or at least put that money away for the future, than, you know, gambles hundreds of dollars on a first date that he doesn't know will go anywhere.
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11: Traffic and weather on WTOP. Lanes are open southbound on 270 from Germantown and Gaithersburg down towards the lane divide. Likewise, coming down I-95 of the Baltimore-Washington Parkway from 198 and Laurel towards the Beltway. Everything appears to be in pretty good shape. Might encounter a bit of wet pavement here and there on the right inside the Beltway. 50 and the BW Parkway look good onto New York Avenue and Kenilworth Avenue. Had two earlier crashes on the inner loop of the Beltway in Alexandria, both just before Van Dorn Street. Both have now been cleared. And VDOT has also cleared away an accident westbound on I-66 at the Dulles Connector Road. I'm Robert Workman, your next traffic report in 10 minutes.
12: Well, the extreme heat is over, and now we're entering a bit more of a typical summer-like weather pattern. Highs will be near 90 for your Monday afternoon, and it will also come with a chance at some afternoon showers and storms, similar to what we saw on your Sunday. Some of the storms could be on the strong to severe side, as well as slow mover, heavy rainmakers that could bring the threat for flash flooding. I'm 7 News meteorologist Mark Pena and the First Alert Weather Center.
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3: Good morning, I'm Rich Hunter. Thanks for listening. An agriculture detection dog who works at Dulles Airport is doing a lot better a year after someone hurt him on the job. WTOP's Liz Anderson has more.
22: Freddie the Beagle and his handler were working in Customs and Border Protection's inspection station around the baggage belt. In June 2025, Freddie alerted that there were farm products inside the checked bags of a man from Egypt. CBP says the 70-year-old traveler kicked Freddie in the ribs, sending the dog airborne. The man who kicked him was removed from the country after being convicted of harming law enforcement animals. Freddie was on the mend for 2 weeks and then returned to work. A year later, he's being celebrated after his 200th detection of agriculture products, which happened during the month of June. His alert led border protection specialists to discover bags of jequirity bean seeds, which contain a natural poison the CDC says is similar to ricin. They also found African gray parrot tail feathers in the bags of a U.S. citizen returning from Nigeria. The doggy is being praised for resilience and continuing his role along with the rest of the agriculture detection dogs. Liz Anderson, WTOP News.
3: If your summer vacation plans involve a tank of gas instead of a passport, you're part of a growing trend that's giving local businesses a boost.
23: More Americans are skipping expensive overseas vacations and cross-country flights in favor of road trips, day trips, and nearby getaways. Small businesses across the country say they're seeing more visitors driving in, spending the day, and keeping their vacation dollars local. Some travelers are even cooking meals instead of eating out to stretch their budgets. Business owners say this summer's World Cup matches and America's 250th anniversary celebrations are giving families even more reasons to stay closer to home. AAA says more than 72 million Americans are traveling over the Independence Day holiday, with most hitting the road.
3: That's Fox's Daria Albinger. A new study finds Americans are becoming more selective about the supplements they take.
24: Research published in JAMA Network Open finds Americans are moving beyond the traditional multivitamin in favor of more targeted supplements. Researchers from Memorial Sloan Kettering Cancer Center and the Harvard T.H. Chan School of Public Health analyzed national health survey data spanning 1999 through 2023. Overall supplement use climbed from 51 to 60%, while multivitamin use slipped slightly. Instead, more people are choosing products like magnesium, zinc, turmeric, and vitamin D, with the biggest increase among adults 65 and older. Researchers say the trend reflects growing interest in supplements aimed at specific health concerns rather than the all-in-one approach.
3: That report from Fox's Gianna Gelosi. In between enjoying a barbecue and watching fireworks, you may want to check out what's new in streaming. Here's Fox's Ashley Dworkin.
0: Sherlock has been kidnapped.
1: Netflix adds Enola Holmes Part 3, starring Millie Bobby Brown, now far from London on her most dangerous case yet.
2: She's had no memories for 3 months.
1: Apple TV's sci-fi series Silo, led by Rebecca Ferguson, returns with Season 3.
4: I'm Elle.
1: Prime Video introduces Legally Blonde prequel series Elle, set in 1995 with Elle Woods navigating a new high school, friendships, and fashion choices.
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1: While Tubi adds Summer's Last Resort, starring Sophia Bush, Jerry O'Connell, and Violet McGraw.
25: You wrote a monster movie?
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3: Minions and Monsters tops the July 4th weekend box office, narrowly beating Toy Story 5. The latest film in the Despicable Me franchise earned over $36 million according to studio estimates. Toy Story 5 followed with $31 million in North America. Minions and Monsters, which opened on Wednesday, earned $61.4 million in its first 5 days. Young Washington opened in third place with nearly $21 million. 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
27: At the World Cup, the most entertaining game so far of the tournament, as England just gets by Mexico by the skin of their teeth, 3-2, playing a man down for most of the second half. England holds off a Mexico squad that was just peppering the goalie with shot after shot, just couldn't get the equalizer. And England wins 3-2, advances to the quarterfinals to face Norway after Norway beat Brazil 2-1 in Jersey. United States will face Belgium Monday night, 8 o'clock kick from Seattle. FIFA suspending the red card for U.S. striker Flo Balogun that he got in the victory against Bosnia-Herzegovina. So Balogun, who's got 3 goals in the World Cup so far, is able to play. Belgium's Football Association not happy, putting out a statement saying they are astonished by the decision. Nats lose at home to the Pirates 11-5, so the Bucks take 2 out of 3. Nats are still a game over 500. Host the Houston Astros Monday night back at Nats Park. Baltimore loses to the Reds 3-2. At Wimbledon on the green grass, 7-seed Coco Gauff advances to the quarterfinals. Women's top seed Aryna Sabalenka, though, upset by Naomi Osaka in straight sets. So Osaka is into the quarters. Men's top seed Jannik Sinner was a straight set winner. Again, England will move on to the quarters after edging Mexico 3-2 in Mexico City. I'm Frank Hanrahan, WTOP Sports.
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3: It's 3:58. Traffic weather on WTOP. Let's get back to Robert in the traffic center.
0: Still have some remnants of the storm damage from last night around the area. Tree down in the roadway on Kenilworth Avenue, actually the extension of Kenilworth Avenue. That's Edmonston Road between Sunnyside Avenue and Cherrywood Lane in Greenbelt, Beltsville area. Follow police direction there. Also out in Great Falls on 193, the Georgetown Pike near Springvale Road. Police have been directing traffic through there since late last night. We're okay on the Beltway, though, across the American Legion Bridge and down at the Wilson Bridge. 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I'm Robert Workman, your next traffic report in 10 minutes.
4: Catching a break from the extreme heat, but it will come at a cost of some cloud cover, seasonable temperatures, and some daily chances for showers and storms. Similar to what we saw on your Sundays, showers and storms develop later on this afternoon with highs near 90. Some of the storms could be on the strong to severe side, as well as slow movers and heavy rainmakers that also pose a flash flooding threat. I'm 7 News meteorologist Mark Pena in the First Alert Weather Center.
3: And right now we've got 73 degrees in Manassas, 72 up in Frederick, 76 downtown at Metro Center, and we're at 74 degrees outside the WTOP studios at 359.
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3: Good morning, I'm Rich Hunter. Coming up,
8: people visiting for the nation's 250th celebrations are capping off their weekend on the National Mall. We're checking in. I'm Elisa Gale.
9: Mount Vernon welcomes new U.S. citizens on America's 250th birthday. I'm Luke Lukert.
3: Also,
10: a whole blood program in D.C. that helps patients on their way to a hospital. I'm Sandy Kozel.
11: We may never know the true impact of DOGE efforts to gut the federal government. I'm Alan Etter.
3: The Nationals host the Astros, the Mystics host the Valkyries. It's 4 a.m.
12: From ABC News, I'm Wayne Cabot. 25 dead in New Jersey from day after day of sweltering heat, suffocating humidity, with little to no relief at night. Some who died are elderly, some are in their 30s. Worst heat wave in 14 years, says Governor Mikey Sherrill, now surveying destruction from storms that ended the stifling heat. The mayor of Pahrump is saying power may not be back fully until midweek. ABC's Sonia Rincon.
14: It is a good thing the heat wave is over, because being without power when it's 80 degrees is a lot better than when it's 90 plus. Cleanup and power restoration are underway, but they will not be done before the next round of storms. A neighbor here we spoke with says it's time to take climate change more seriously. Summer storms are getting more and more destructive.
16: I've been through hurricanes here and whatnot, but this was the most intense. It looked like straight line wind.
14: Now, one of the lasting impacts of the storms Friday night is on New Jersey transit trains. Dozens of trees fell onto the wires that supply power to several train lines.
12: We have a World Cup wowzer. America's star will play Monday after all. President Trump calling FIFA on behalf of Folarin Balogun. Carded for stepping on a foot.
29: What changed was FIFA somewhat unexpectedly said that they are going to change the punishment itself. So they didn't so much as reverse the decision, because that would admit some kind of wrongdoing from the referee. It also is very hard to do that, because the call itself was reviewed by the video assistant referee. So essentially within the game, they doubled down on the choice that they made.
12: ABC's Christian Cordero, the U.S. playing Belgium, which says it is astonished. A man is in custody after a woman in her 20s was killed by do-it-yourself fireworks.
30: A chaotic scene unfolding in front of a home after a car caught on fire when a large quantity of fireworks ignited and exploded.
12: That's in Chico, California. Melissa Adon, this is ABC News.
3: It is 4:02 a.m. Monday, July 6th. Showers and storms likely later today. Highs 85 to 90. Right now it's 74 degrees. Good morning, I'm Rich Hunter. The top local stories we're following this hour. Thousands of people are without air conditioning this summer swelter after a series of storms knocked out power across the D.C. region over the weekend. We've been following the progress of getting the power restored. In Maryland, Pepco reports in Montgomery County just over 3,100 customers are without power. BGE says about 3,800 customers have no power in Howard County, and just over 3,400 customers in Anne Arundel County are also in the dark. In Virginia, Dominion Energy says about 1,500 customers have no power in Arlington, and just over 1,000 in Fairfax County also remain in the dark. Stay with WTOP as we continue to track the power restoration. While the fireworks may have been over for America 250, WTOP's Annalisa Gale reports there's still plenty to do on the National Mall, from the Great American State Fair to the FIFA Fan Zone, both of which are sticking around a little while longer.
2: We ended up leaving town early just because of the setbacks in the time schedule.
8: Those who weren't able to stay for the fireworks on the National Mall returned on Sunday with less people in the area and still plenty to see.
5: We're on our way to the Holocaust Museum right now.
8: National Guard members and fences will remain up around the Great American State Fair, which runs until July 10th, and the FIFA World Cup Fan Zone, which ends Sunday, July 19th. Kathy Sievers from West Palm Beach, Florida, says she's glad she got to witness the historic events with her loved ones.
5: I wanted memories for my daughter and my 14-year-old granddaughter to have that memory that they were here in Washington, D.C. on the 250th. Hopefully, their life will reflect all the good things about this nation.
8: Annalisa Gale, WTOP News.
3: It is 4:04. D.C. got about 1,000 more 911 calls on the 4th of July than it would on a typical Saturday. The biggest reason? Fireworks. The city's 911 center logged over 6,000 calls about fireworks, and D.C. police made about 18 fireworks-related arrests. The heat also kept first responders busy. D.C. recorded nearly 1,800 emergency vehicle responses, and more than 260 people were taken to hospitals. It is an Independence Day tradition in Northern Virginia, and this year, hundreds of immigrants were sworn in as new citizens at George Washington's Mount Vernon. WTOP's Luke Lukert has the details.
15: That I will support and defend the Constitution and laws of the United States of America.
9: That is 150 people from 50 different countries repeating the Oath of Allegiance.
15: Congratulations, you just became U.S. citizens.
9: President and CEO of George Washington's Mount Vernon, Doug Bradburn, speaking to the new citizens, saying they're very similar to the Patriots 250 years ago.
17: So 250 years ago, as we've heard, the United States of America was born. On that day, the men and women in revolt in the United Colonies became new citizens of the United States of America. They pledged their lives.
9: Luke Lugert, WTOP News.
3: If you ride Metro's Red Line, a major shutdown begins today. The stretch between North Bethesda and Friendship Heights will be closed for about 2 months as crews connect the Purple Line to the Metro in Bethesda. Bethesda, Medical Center, and Grosvenor Strathmore stations will be closed until Labor Day. Metro is offering free parking at both North Bethesda and Grosvenor, with shuttle buses replacing train service through the work zone. Ride-On is also providing an express shuttle between Milestone Park and Ride in Germantown, Shady Grove Metro Station, and Glenmont Metro Station. Drivers along Maryland 355 should expect delays, as dedicated bus lines will reduce some sections from 3 lanes to 2. Stay with WTOP for the latest updates. As part of modernizing emergency medical services in the district, a program tied to whole blood transfusions was instituted in 2024. WTOP's Sandy Kozel reports officials are calling it a success.
18: Every 32 hours, there's a patient that needs whole blood on average.
10: D.C. Fire and EMS Chief John Donnelly Sr. at an event with D.C.'s mayor, celebrating the success of a program that lets trained paramedics administer whole blood transfusions to critically injured patients at the scene of an emergency or while on their way to a hospital. Since its launch, it has provided 530 units of whole blood to nearly 500 patients with a 93% survival rate among non-traumatic cardiac arrest patients. Donnelly gives special thanks to the American Red Cross.
18: Without you, this doesn't work, and we are eternally thankful for helping us have this opportunity to help our residents and our visitors.
10: Sandy Kozel, WTOP News.
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3: It's 4:08. Traffic weather on WTOP. Let's say good morning once again to Robert Workman in the WTOP Traffic Center.
0: Good morning, Rich, and good news from Great Falls. All lanes now open on 193, the Georgetown Pike. Had a tree come down on the roadway out near Springvale Road late last night, and crews have been out there trying to get it completely out of the roadway for several hours. Well, mission accomplished, and your lanes are all open. On the Beltway through Tyson's and around towards Springfield, all is well. Earlier crash westbound on 66 at the split for the Dulles Connector Road has been cleared up, so those lanes are all open. Over on the Maryland side, we're okay around the outer loop of 495 through New Carrollton in College Park, Silver Spring, and Bethesda. 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I'm Robert Workman, your next traffic report in 10 minutes.
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3: And now let's check in with 7 News First Alert meteorologist Mark Pena.
4: Catching a break from the extreme heat, but we're going to return to a typical summer-like weather pattern across the DMV, which includes seasonable temperatures. Highs will be near 90 for your Monday afternoon, but it will also come with another round of some afternoon showers and storms. Similar to what we saw on your Sunday, storms develop and will be slow movers, so not only do they pose a severe wind risk with winds gusting up to 60 miles per hour, but heavy rainfall could pose a flash flooding threat of creeks, streams, and low water crossings. I'm 7 News meteorologist Mark Pena in the First Alert Weather Center.
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22: 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Lisa Mateo, Bloomberg Radio.
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3: Good morning, I'm Rich Hunter. Thanks for being with us. Most people know Jeff Bennett as a co-anchor of PBS NewsHour. But in his latest book, Blackout Loud, looks beyond politics and into how sitcoms of the 90s became catalysts for cultural change. He sat down with WTOP's Tariq King for today's book report.
11: Well, this book, Blackout Loud, it's a cultural history of a remarkable moment in the 1990s when you had this wave of black sitcoms and sketch comedy. Martin, Living Single, Fresh Prince of Bel-Air, In Living Color, A Different World. And what was really striking about this is that they were all on television at the same time. There wasn't a single breakout hit. They were all on TV, competing, cross-pollinating. They were funny. They were entertaining. But they also did something deeper. I think, you know, week after week, they introduced millions of Americans to black families, to friendships, to workplaces and communities. And they also reflected for black viewers all of these different versions of black life that were specific and that were authentic. And that's why those shows resonated. So I really wanted to, with this book, understand how that moment happened, why it had a lasting impact on American culture, and then all that led up to the 90s, that seminal moment in television.
12: You spend your days covering the news. What made you personally want to tell this story about that period?
11: Well, a couple of things. One, covering politics, and I've covered national politics for more than two decades now, but covering politics teaches you that laws and policies matter. But from where I sit, I think that culture often moves people first. So culture shapes how we see one another. And those sitcoms helped expand how Americans understood black life, not through arguments or policy debates, but through laughter. And there is an intersection between culture and society that has always fascinated me. Now, people always think of The Cosby Show in this regard, right? Like, you wouldn't have had a Colin Powell or a Barack Obama without The Cosby Show exposing mainstream audiences to this aspect that had never been seen before on television, which was an upper middle class black family. But that lens had never really been applied to 90s sitcoms, the entire landscape of 90s sitcoms. And so that's what I sought to do with this book.
12: What obviously made them special were the creative people who made them, the people inside of them, a number of which that you actually interviewed for this book. You interviewed Martin Lawrence, Quinta Brunson, Yvette Lee Bowser, Kenan Ivory Wayans, and so many more. Based on your reporting and based on those interviews, what did you come away with about the importance of black creators actually controlling the storytelling?
11: What is so striking about that era is that the more authentic and specific the shows were, the more resonant and popular they became with all sorts of audiences cross-racially. Just look at the difference between the first season and the second season of A Different World. The second season of A Different World, Debbie Allen came on as the showrunner because the first season wasn't doing so well. And she came on, having gone to Howard, was very specific, even down to the sort of outdoor cafe that is a set piece for that show. She went down there, the pit, and was looking around and said, "Why is there no hot sauce on these tables?" And then the set dresser came in and put hot sauce on each of the tables. And you'll remember, folks who remember that show, remember, you know, there were step competitions and there were things that were very specific to HBCUs that were evident in that show. And that was not the case in the first season when it was a different crew that was running that program.
12: If someone's in a bookstore eyeballing Blackout Loud and they're wondering what kind of reading experience they'll have should they pick this up, what would you say to that person?
11: It'll be a fun read, which I think we need so much more of in these fraught fragile times. It's a fun, informative read. For folks who grew up with these shows, you'll learn a lot. For folks who are just rediscovering these shows on streaming, you will understand why that era mattered. And you'll walk away with a deeper appreciation for Black comedy as a vehicle, really, for social change across the different generations.
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5: Traffic and weather on WTOP.
0: Prince George's County Fire and Rescue responding to the reports of a vehicle fire on the outer loop of the Beltway near Route 5 Branch Avenue in Marlow Heights. Watch for the emergency response. Be careful coming around from St. Barnabas Road. Might see some of the response on the inner loop as you come down past Allentown Road as well. Downtown Anacostia River bridges look good. So does the Southeast Southwest Freeway. No issues to report on the Virginia Beltway out of Springfield up the inner loop through Annandale and Tysons. I'm Robert Workman. Your next traffic report in 10 minutes.
4: Cloudy skies and dry conditions to start your Monday, but it will not last for long. We're done with the extreme heat, but now we're entering a more typical summer-like weather pattern with highs near 90 on your Monday and the development of more showers and storms, some of them likely on the strong to severe side. Damaging winds will be the primary threats where the stronger storms develop, as well as being slow-moving, heavy rainmakers that will also cause a flash flooding threat with rainfall rates anywhere from 1 to 2 inches per hour. I'm 7 News meteorologist Mark Pena in the First Alert Weather Center.
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3: Good morning, I'm Rich Hunter. Thanks for listening. Two women are dead and two firefighters were hurt after an early Sunday morning house fire in Silver Spring. Montgomery County Fire and Rescue crews were called around 4 a.m. to a home near Pliers Mill Road and Brunswick Avenue, where flames had already taken over the second floor. Two women were found dead inside the home. Two firefighters were also taken to the hospital with injuries that were not considered life-threatening. They have since been released. Investigators are still trying to figure out what led to the fire. We continue to follow reports that President Trump made a call to FIFA, asking its president to review the decision to suspend the top scorer on the U.S. team. Vlahovic Balogun got a red card in a match against Bosnia-Herzegovina earlier this week, resulting in an automatic one-game suspension. And Sunday, his suspension was lifted, allowing him to play in a match against Belgium tonight. President Trump posted on social media after the announcement, thanking FIFA for reversing what he called, quote, a great injustice, unquote. WTOP Sports Director Emeritus and the voice of D.C. United, Dave Johnson, joined us early to talk about how this affects the overall mood heading into tonight's game.
15: It definitely has brightened the mood because I'd be lying if I said, or any other U.S. fan probably was thinking after the Bosnia game, wow, great to get that win, but oh, you know, how are we going to advance without them?
3: The Royal Belgian Football Association put out a statement saying it is, quote, astonished, unquote, by FIFA's decision, and it will look into all potential options. The game between the U.S. and Belgium will kick off at 8 p.m. After more than a year of cutting federal jobs, canceling contracts, and making sweeping changes across the federal government, the agency that claimed it saved taxpayers $215 billion has officially shut down. Here's WTOP's Alan Etter.
1: The Department of Government Efficiency, or DOGE's, website went dark last month after terminating tens of thousands of government contracts and reducing the federal workforce by about 9%. It appears there won't be an official assessment of what happened during the DOGE era. That's according to OMB Director Russell Vogt, who testified last week before the House Appropriations Financial Services Committee. Here he is in conversation with Subcommittee Chair Dave Joyce.
10: Is there something that you're going to present, or is there somewhere we can find what exactly DOGE accomplished as far as reductions in dollars spent?
13: I mean, we have no plans to do kind of a closing DOGE report.
1: Despite achieving significant spending and staffing reductions, DOGE's initiatives have remained the subject of considerable debate. Its sweeping personnel cuts sparked legal disputes, resulting in reinstatement of some critical workers, while independent fiscal analysts and watchdog groups continued to scrutinize the validity of its reported savings. Alan Etter, WTOP News.
3: Studies show remote work makes people happier to a point. WTOP's Sarah Jacobs has more.
22: Wall Street Journal contributor Andrew Blackman has looked at several studies on remote work.
16: Academics have been looking at this from various angles. Some have been looking at census data, and some have been actually doing experiments.
22: A Stanford University study looked at the happiness of hybrid workers,
16: where he actually split employees at a company randomly into two groups, one working 5 days a week in the office, the other working 2 days a week from home.
22: Blackman says people working from home 2 days a week were happier, had better job satisfaction, and were much less likely to quit. But researchers are also finding some negatives to remote work.
16: A different study by people at New York University found higher rates of loneliness and anxiety among people who work full-time remote. The social contact that you have, people value that, and they miss it when they work from home all the time.
22: Sarah Jacobs, WTOP News.
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17: 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And now many Americans have turned to using apps to help monitor their sleep. 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For tips on how to get a good night's rest, visit sleepfoundation.org. And if you lay awake on a regular basis, talk to your doctor. With this Medical Minute, I'm Michelle Franzen.
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18: In one of the most entertaining matches so far, the World Cup, it was England holding on to dear life and beating Mexico, one of the host nations, 3-2 in Mexico City. So England advances to the quarterfinals to face Norway after Norway beat Brazil 2-1 earlier in Jersey. First time since 1990, Brazil does not reach the quarterfinals. United States men's soccer again set for Belgium in the round of 16. Monday night from Seattle, kickoff at 8. And they get their leading scorer, Flo Balogun, back after FIFA suspending that red card that he got in the victory over Bosnia-Herzegovina. Nats lose to the Pirates 11-5. Luis Garcia Jr. did have his 19th homer of the season, as Cade Cavalli, though, lasted only 2 1/3 innings before having to leave because of the heat. Nats are still a game over 500, host the Astros Monday night at Nats Park. Baltimore loses to the Reds 3-2. At Wimbledon, 7-seed and American Coco Gauff advances to the quarterfinals after her victory in 3 sets. Now, the women's top seed, Aryna Sabalenka, upset by Naomi Osaka in straight sets. So for the first time in her career, Osaka's into the quarterfinals at Wimbledon. On the men's side of things, top seed Jannik Sinner was a straight set winner. There's only one American man standing in the draw, and that is Taylor Fritz, who's into the fourth round. Again, England outlasting Mexico 3-2, advancing to the quarterfinals at the Men's World Cup. Frank Hanrahan, WTOP Sports.
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0: Be alert on the outer loop of the Beltway in Marlowe Heights as you head past Route 5 Branch Avenue. Looks like there's fire department activity along the right side of the roadway. The initial dispatch was for a vehicle fire through there. So be alert as you come around from St. Barnabas Road through Camp Springs and up towards Joint Base Andrews. Further along on the outer loop of the Beltway, crash reported on the ramp to go north on I-95 out of College Park. It looks like that incident will be along the right side. Watch for the emergency response. As you come around from Route 1, your through lanes are open to continue over towards Silver Spring. But if you're taking that exit to go up towards Laurel and Baltimore, be alert. I'm Robert Workman, your next traffic report in 10 minutes.
3: And your WTOP weather forecast for today. Showers and storms, especially this afternoon and early evening. Highs 85 to 90. Tuesday, scattered showers and storms throughout the day. Highs only in the low to mid 80s. And then for Wednesday, another chance of storms. Highs 80 to 85. Right now, we've got 72 in Gaithersburg, 75 in Arlington, 73 in Lanham. We've got 74 degrees outside the WTOP studios at 4:30.
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3: Good morning. I'm Rich Hunter. Teddy Gelman is our producer. The top stories we're following for you today. It's back to business for President Trump as he prepares to leave for the NATO summit in Turkey. News Nation's Hannah Brandt reports.
20: One of the main priorities for the president at this summit is making sure our NATO allies are living up to their defense commitments that they made. Remember, it was just last year at the NATO summit that those allies agreed to bump their defense spending to 5% of their GDP, and that was done at the urging of President Trump. Since then, the White House does say allies have promised around $139 billion to things like weapons and munitions.
3: The president is scheduled to meet with Ukrainian President Volodymyr Zelensky on Wednesday to discuss the Russia-Ukraine war. Better late than never. That was the mood on the National Mall Saturday evening as tens of thousands were evacuated and eventually returned for the massive fireworks display and a speech from President Trump. Severe storms forced the full evacuation in the 7 o'clock hour, but people were allowed back about 2 hours later. WTOP's Jimmy Alexander spoke to people from around the country who said it was an experience they couldn't miss.
23: My fiancé, he decided that we were going to come to Washington, D.C. for the 4th.
24: Shani Carlisle and her fellow are visiting from Chicago.
23: And I'm like, okay, I'm ready. Let's do this.
25: It's important for us as African Americans to be here to show that we had some contribution to this nation.
24: Shani's fiancé, Andrew.
25: I'm proud to be an American. I was born here. I was raised here. I just want to be a part of this special event today.
24: Now, Omega Cox and her family traveled to D.C. all the way from California.
26: I didn't come for the fireworks. I came for the meaning of 250 years of America and our freedom.
27: From the National Mall, Jimmy Alexander, WTOP News.
3: After paint began shipping at the Lincoln Memorial Reflecting Pool, we're learning the Department of the Interior plans to move forward with repairs without seeking new bids. The Trump administration has blamed vandalism for the damage and has charged several people in connection with the activity at the site, including Bethesda Olympian David Hearn. On ABC's This Week, Interior Secretary Doug Burgum was asked about the administration's claim that vandals caused the damage.
4: But you don't have video evidence of people making those gashes.
5: Well, we do have video and we do have eyewitness reports, and that's up to the courts now. So that process will go forward in the legal system.
3: He says the reflecting pool will be partially drained for the repairs, which are expected to cost tens of thousands of dollars. It is 4:33. As part of America's 250th birthday celebration, every state helped fill a giant time capsule that won't be open for another 250 years. Some states got creative. Maine contributed a whalebone, Arkansas added a diamond, and California even included an AI prediction of what life there could look like in the year 2276. Axios reports others kept it simple, such as D.C., Maryland, and Virginia, which put in commemorative coins. The idea is to give future generations a snapshot of what life in America looked like in 2026. A White House report calls the leadership at the Smithsonian Institution, quote, radical activists who cannot be trusted, unquote.
9: A report released late on Independence Day by the White House Domestic Policy Council calls leadership at the Smithsonian Institution radical activists who cannot be trusted, especially at the National Museum of American History. And the report indicates that President Donald Trump may be getting ready to install his own team. In March, Trump said he intended to force changes at the Smithsonian with an executive order, targeting funding programs that advanced dismissive narratives and improper ideology. Smithsonian Secretary Lonnie Bunch, the first Black American to lead the institution, spoke to NBC's Meet the Press Sunday in an unrelated interview.
10: America's greatest strength, it's not running away from its history, but it's understanding how that history shaped us and continues to shape us.
9: Donna Warder, Washington.
3: Vladimir Putin congratulated President Trump on America's birthday celebration during a call Saturday. That's according to a Kremlin readout. Details from ABC's Marcus Moore.
11: President Trump and Russian leader Vladimir Putin spoke for almost an hour and a half, according to readouts of the meeting. Certainly their discussions touched on the war in Ukraine. Since starting his second term, President Trump has been working hard to convince the two sides to agree to a deal, but no permanent ceasefire has been reached. The warring sides continue with expansive strikes. Ukraine has managed to successfully hit targets deep inside Russian territory. Marcus Moore, ABC News, London.
3: A leading Democratic voice says President Trump's recent financial income disclosure report appears to be troubling for many Americans.
13: Maryland Democratic Governor Wes Moore said on Fox News Sunday he feels the report showing the Trump family's growing income is troubling for some Americans given ongoing issues.
14: 11 million children growing up in poverty. When you have a situation where you have a family that in public office that has made over $2 billion in a year while we're watching unemployment go up, that's the thing about, that's what makes people cynical.
13: Moore also commented on a shift in his own party. He said while he disagrees with some views of Democratic socialists, he feels voters are more focused on which candidates they feel will bring results if elected. Gernal Scott, Fox News.
3: And coming up after traffic and weather, free streaming services, they're becoming a force in the entertainment industry. And then a deadly tropical storm rages across the western Pacific.
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3: Thanks for taking us along on your early Monday morning commute where it's now 4:38. Got your weather on WTOP. Let's check back in with Robert Workman in the WTOP Traffic Center.
0: Rich, looks like we've got a new problem now northbound on I-95 right before you get to Triangle. Accident reported in the center of the roadway. I can see the slow traffic coming up from the Quantico interchange. So slow for over a mile through there on the way up towards exit 150. Be alert and follow police direction through there. You can also bail out and use Route 1. It looks like that will work as an alternate for you. 95 north of Triangle.

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1: Archer Monday, but it will not last for long. We're done with the extreme heat, but now we're entering a more favorable, seasonable weather pattern with highs near 90 for your Monday, and it will come with another round of some afternoon showers and storms. Some of them likely on the strong and severe side, with winds gusting up to about 60 miles per hour in the stronger storms, as well as being slow movers that will bring heavy rainfall that could also pose a flash flooding threat with rainfall rates anywhere from 1 to 2 inches per hour. I'm 7 News meteorologist Mark Pena in the First Alert Weather Center.
2: And we've got 72 degrees in Reston, 73 in Bethesda, and it's 77 downtown on the National Mall. Money news on WTOP is Bloomberg's Karen Moscow.
3: This is the Bloomberg Business of Entertainment Report. Fox's $22 billion acquisition of Roku illustrates how free-to-watch and supported streaming services are becoming a major force in the entertainment industry. That's according to Candle Media's Kevin Mayer.
4: There's always been this notion that streaming is, you know, is paid. You have to pay a subscription fee. It's a, you know, Netflix started it. There's no ad support back then. Hulu had, you know, a dual model for a long time. You pay a subscription and there's ad support. 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
3: And while Mayer says free online video was historically lower quality user-generated content that existed on places like YouTube, that's overlapping with Hollywood's traditional focus on movies and TV shows.
4: Look at what happened a couple weekends ago with the movies that came out. Backrooms, which was a YouTube-driven property, dominated box office against a movie that I thought was great. 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
3: The deal makes Fox a streaming distributor as well as a content company. Karen Moscow, Bloomberg Radio.
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2: Good morning, I'm Rich Hunter. Thanks for listening. Turning to the Western Pacific, where Super Typhoon Bavi made landfall near the U.S. territory of Guam. Residents were urged to remain indoors as fierce winds and torrents of rain drenched the northern Mariana Islands. The National Weather Service says the typhoon started moving through Rota Island Monday morning local time, bringing catastrophic winds to the island. Guam was also threatened by the storm. The area is dealing with the latest blow after a damaging cyclone earlier in the year. Officials hoped the storm would quickly move on because of its pace, but its size means torrential rain and other tropical storm conditions are possible and could last through Monday night local time. Iran is holding a days-long funeral for its former supreme leader, Ayatollah Ali Khamenei. He was killed in the first hours of Operation Epic Fury. This as President Trump tells supporters how he rebuilt America's military on the nation's 250th anniversary.
8: It comes as President Trump addressed the nation talking about the U.S. military and the work of U.S. forces during Operation Epic Fury.
9: We've had tremendous success. You look at Venezuela, you look at Iran, we wiped it out, wiped out their military.
8: The president's remarks come as indirect talks between the United States and Iran move forward. The ceasefire between these two countries remains in place as regional leaders have expressed the importance of continuing the memorandum of understanding. Despite the diplomatic progress, the funeral for Iran's late supreme leader, the Ayatollah Khamenei, has been a large display of Iranian propaganda as delegations from around the world traveled to Tehran to participate. The funeral will continue until July 9th with millions of Iranians participating.
2: That's Fox's Trey Yingston, Tel Aviv, Israel. India sent a delegation to the funeral. Iran's president sent a formal invitation to its prime minister, Narendra Modi, an ally of President Trump. If you've ever stood in front of your refrigerator wondering whether that yogurt or carton of milk is still safe to eat, California has a new rule designed to make the answer a lot clearer.
10: A new California law that took effect this week is replacing confusing food date labels with simpler ones. Instead of a mix of sell by, best by, and other phrases, packages will now use best if used by to indicate peak quality and use by only when safety is the concern. Supporters say too many people throw away perfectly good food because they misunderstand the labels, creating billions of pounds of unnecessary food waste each year. The change could also help food banks by reducing confusion over what food is still safe to donate and eat. California is the first state to standardize the wording, and other states are considering similar changes. Gianna Gelosi, Fox News.
2: Coming up on WTOP, a pair of new laws are scheduled to go in effect this week in Virginia, but both are facing legal hurdles. We will get an update on the latest from WTOP's Scott Gelman. 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
5: Good morning, I'm Rich Hunter. Thanks for being with us. Two new Virginia laws that were scheduled to go in effect this week are now at the center of legal battles. Separate suits are challenging a law banning most law enforcement officers from wearing masks and a ban on assault weapons in the Commonwealth. WTOP's Scott Gelman told Ann and Sean about them, starting with the status of the mask ban.
6: Federal judge has essentially ruled that that mask ban, in most instances for law enforcement officers, can't be enforced. And that was a ruling that came out of Richmond this week that essentially found that there can't be regulation of the federal government at such a step. And in this case, that ban is unconstitutional, is according to this opinion. Now, Attorney General Jay Jones has already said that he plans to appeal that ruling. But the significance here is that is a piece of legislation that made its way through Virginia's General Assembly, was signed by Governor Abigail Spanberger, but now entirely on hold while that legal process plays out. And it's also important to note that through all that budget work, Governor Abigail Spanberger proposed a last-minute change to that legislation, specifying some more exemptions. For example, the masks could be allowed when SWAT officers are working. And so there were certain items that were edited there at the last minute. But the big picture here is all of this is on hold while that lawsuit now continues.
7: Now let's move over to the assault weapons ban. Several lawsuits on this front. Bring us up to speed on where we stand here.
6: And the latest of which came from the U.S. Department of Justice yesterday on Wednesday. And that one said that the Justice Department arguing an AR-15 style rifle restriction violates the Second Amendment, essentially. And as you mentioned, that's one of several legal challenges that that piece of legislation has faced. And at its essence, that bill, that plan that ultimately was signed into law, banned manufacture, sale, transfer, and some semi-automatic guns and large capacity magazines. But again, all of that now also on hold while some of that played out. And again, Virginia Attorney General Jay Jones already announcing that he's planning to appeal that ruling. The Attorney General's office also talked a little bit about the challenge of enforcement here, right? In a couple of those cases, there were injunctions and there was a lot of question about which agencies all of this applied to. Is it just Virginia State Police and some of the localities in the lawsuit that this is not in place for and this ban is in place for the rest of the state? That was what Virginia Attorney General Jay Jones believes. But you hear from the other side of it arguing that this is on hold entirely throughout the entire state. And so there's also a bit of misunderstanding and lack of clarity there. But again, the bottom line, the Department of Justice is also now pursuing legal action against this piece of legislation that also passed through the General Assembly.
8: Scott, what are Virginia lawmakers saying about all this?
6: Well, Governor Abigail Spanberger has just pointed to old statements, and one of which says that the governor knows transparency, accountability, and a commitment to earning the public's trust are prerequisite to upholding the rule of law. That's a quote that she refers to again here. That's something that she said when all of this was signed into law. And you also hear the frustration from Attorney General Jay Jones' office, because again, there are already plans to appeal in both of these legal instances, but also just again, misunderstanding and lack of clarity about specifically as it relates to the AR-15 and assault rifle ban, who that applies to and what that means right now while all of this legal action plays out. But a really significant moment, this was July 1, the start of the new fiscal year. These two laws were set to go into effect and now both of them essentially on hold.
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2: Traffic and weather on WTOP.
9: Accident cleanup underway northbound on I-95 just before you get to the Triangle Interchange. Initial reports said it was in the center of the roadway. Very slow going, though, as you come up from before the Quantico exit. So slow for about 2 miles through there. Follow police direction. You can also use Route 1 as an alternate. Downtown, getting reports of a crash in northeast, southbound on Kenilworth Avenue, DC 295 at Burroughs Avenue. Things are starting to back up as you head south of Eastern Avenue. On the outer loop of the Beltway, we're okay through College Park and Silver Spring. No early morning issues reported on 270 down from Germantown and Gaithersburg towards the lane divide. I'm Robert Workman, your next traffic report in 10 minutes.
3: Well, the extreme heat is over, and now we're entering a bit more of a typical summer-like weather pattern. Highs will be near 90 for your Monday afternoon, and it will also come with a chance at some afternoon showers and storms, similar to what we saw on your Sunday. Some of the storms could be on the strong to severe side, as well as slow-mover, heavy rainmakers that could bring the threat for flash flooding. I'm 7 News meteorologist Mark Pena in the First Alert Weather Center.
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5: Good morning, I'm Rich Hunter. Thanks for making us a part of your early Monday morning. From the Transcontinental Railroad to Interstate Highway System, America's transportation system has shaped the nation and its history. WTOP's Ian Crawford has a look at one list of the most significant projects that united the United States.
12: The list, compiled by the American Road and Transportation Builders Association, highlighted the 250 projects that have moved the country. Most of the D.C. engineering feats that made the list span the Potomac River, including the 14th Street Bridge complex of spans that carries roads and rails across the river. The 64-mile-long Capitol Beltway made the list, including the Woodrow Wilson Bridge. In Maryland, the nation's oldest continuously operating airport in College Park, which opened in 1909, is on the list. In Virginia, the George Washington Memorial Parkway was recognized, as were I-395 and part of I-95, home to the first high-occupancy vehicle lanes in the United States. Ian Crawford, WTOP News.
5: Americans now can apply for a passport unlike any ever issued by the U.S. government.
13: The State Department will begin issuing a limited edition Patriot Passport Monday at its Washington Passport Agency while supplies last. Created to mark America's 250th anniversary, the commemorative passport features President Trump, along with patriotic artwork, including the Declaration of Independence and the Founding Fathers signing the historic document. Officials say it's the first U.S. passport to feature a sitting president. The design has also sparked criticism from some who question whether a current president belongs on an official government travel document. The special edition costs the same as a standard passport, but will only be available in person at the Washington Passport Agency.
5: That's Fox's Matt Murphy reporting. As part of this year's Top Workplace Awards, WTOP business reporter John Wardock talked with one of the winners about building a winning culture at his law firm.
14: Tony Pierce has won a special leadership award. He's the partner who runs the D.C. office for the Aiken Law Firm, overseeing more than 500 employees. For him, creating a top workplace starts with one word.
15: And it's culture.
14: Culture that starts by encouraging his team to come back to the office.
15: We have a official 3-day policy, but as folks in the office will tell you, I tend to be old school. So I encourage people to come in as much as they can.
14: Aiken does birthday celebrations and team gatherings. It's also had a cornhole tournament, all in the name of creating that positive culture.
15: Putting a culture out of positive activity and roles within the office and within the community is the key to our success.
14: John Wardock, WTOP News.
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19: Minions and Monsters mustered up $60 million at the box office, way below the $80 million that had been projected for that family film over the extended holiday weekend. It marks the lowest opening for the series.
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19: What? Toy Story 5, meanwhile, notched the number two slot with $31 million. It's that movie's third week of release. And Supergirl slid to third place in week two, raking in $9.6 million in ticket sales. Mike Dubusky, ABC News.
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22: At the World Cup, the most entertaining game so far of the tournament, as England just gets by Mexico by the skin of their teeth, 3-2, playing a man down for most of the second half. England holds off a Mexico squad that was just peppering the goalie with shot after shot, just couldn't get the equalizer. And England wins 3-2, advances to the quarterfinals to face Norway after Norway beat Brazil 2-1 in Jersey. United States will face Belgium Monday night, 8 o'clock kick from Seattle. FIFA suspending the red card for U.S. striker Flo Balogun that he got in the victory against Bosnia-Herzegovina. So Balogun, who's got three goals in the World Cup so far, is able to play. Belgium's Football Association not happy, putting out a statement saying they are astonished by the decision. Nats lose at home to the Pirates 11-5, so the Bucks take two out of three. Nats are still a game over 500, host the Houston Astros Monday night back at Nats Park. Baltimore loses to the Reds 3-2. At Wimbledon on the green grass, 7-seed Coco Gauff advances to the quarterfinals. Women's top seed Aryna Sabalenka, though, upset by Naomi Osaka in straight sets, so Osaka is into the quarters. Men's top seed Jannik Sinner was a straight set winner. Again, England will move on to the quarters after edging Mexico 3-2 in Mexico City. I'm Frank Hanrahan, WTOP Sports.
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5: It's 4:58. Traffic and weather on WTOP. Let's get back to Robert in the traffic center.
9: Good news, Rich. Northbound on I-95, lanes open again before Triangle. Accident moved over to the right shoulder. Delays easing. Now it looks like Route 1 is actually worse than I-95. Sorry about that. Up on I-95 through Springfield, you should be okay to the Beltway. No issues on 495 in Alexandria, Annandale, or Tysons. Over on southbound DC 295, slow traffic from Eastern Avenue heading down towards Burroughs Avenue. Accident cleanup looks like right side of the roadway is tied up there. On the Prince George's County Beltway, should be okay. Earlier crash on the ramp from the outer loop to go north on I-95 has been cleared over to the shoulder. I still see a couple of brake lights, though. The WTOP Traffic Center is presented by Window Nation. Right now, get 50% off all window styles at windownation.com. I'm Robert Workman, your next traffic report in 10 minutes.
3: Well, the extreme heat is over, and now we're entering a bit more of a typical summer-like weather pattern. Highs will be near 90 for your Monday afternoon, and it will also come with a chance at some afternoon showers and storms, similar to what we saw on your Sunday. Some of the storms could be on the strong to severe side, as well as slow-mover, heavy rainmakers that could bring the threat for flash flooding. I'm 7 News meteorologist Mark Pena and the First Alert Weather Center.
5: Right now, it's 75 in Springfield, 73 downtown at Farragut Square, 72 up north in Laurel. We've got 74 degrees outside the WTOP studios at 4:59.
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5: Good morning, I'm Rich Hunter. Coming up, more traffic and frustration for our area commuters starting today as Metro's Red Line shuts down three stops for major construction. Plus, severe weather knocks out power to several last night, all while more storms are expected this week.
0: We could see $1 billion in fixes for an important Maryland bridge that's eventually going away. I'm Mike Murillo.
1: Some common sense advice for a common summer foot problem. I'm Sarah Jacobs.
5: President Trump steps in, and now American star Falaron Balogun is back on the field for tonight's match against Belgium. It's 5 a.m.
6: From ABC News. I'm Brian Clark. After dangerous heat, there's now dangerous rain pummeling parts of the country, says ABC's Hannah Batta, with heavy rain pounding Chicago and roads turning into rivers in some areas. The heat also a concern, with 25 suspected heat deaths in New Jersey from record-breaking weekend temperatures over the 4th of July. A turnaround for Team USA as FIFA now says that star Falaron Balogun can play in tonight's game against Belgium despite a controversial red card suspension in his last game. It should have meant he'd be out tonight. ABC's Sophie Flay has more.
7: Sources say President Trump called FIFA President Gianni Infantino and asked him to review the suspension. And yesterday, the organization made the surprise announcement saying it would allow Balogun, the top U.S. goal scorer, to play tonight, saying his red card would now be suspended for a probationary period of 1 year. President Trump responding, "Thank you to FIFA for doing what was right and reversing a great injustice."
6: Norway's coach Ståle Solbakken disagrees.
8: "It's a bad decision. Not good for the sport."
6: The man accused of killing Charlie Kirk last year is set to appear in court this week in Utah.
25: 10 months after Tyler Robinson allegedly shot and killed Charlie Kirk during a speech at Utah Valley University, only a few miles north of the courthouse here, today Robinson is set to have his preliminary hearing. It'll be like a mini trial, and it's expected to last all week as prosecutors try to prove to a judge they have enough evidence to take the case to trial. For the first time, evidence and testimony will be presented against Robinson, and for the first time, Charlie Kirk's parents and his wife Erica will attend court. Alex Stone, ABC News, Provo, Utah.
6: Officials in Parkersburg, West Virginia now say that a warehouse fire could burn for a week. The warehouse is full of plastics. You're listening to ABC News.
5: It's 5:02 on Monday, July 6th. We're at 74 degrees. This is the start of what could be a rainy week ahead. Good morning, I'm John Aaron.
26: Hi there, I'm Kristen Diaz. Happy Monday. Hopefully you had a wonderful 4th of July weekend. Glad you're spending a little time with us this morning. Okay, so a major shutdown of Metro's Red Line begins today, and it could really feel like a Monday for you. The stretch between North Bethesda and Friendship Heights will be closed for about 2 months. 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And this will be out of service until Labor Day. So this is something you definitely need to prepare for, something we've been trying to follow up with for the past couple of weeks to give you details about. During the closure, Metro has established dedicated bus lanes that will be in effect from 6:30 a.m. through 9:30 p.m. Monday through Saturday. An express shuttle will run between North Bethesda and Friendship Heights. And a local shuttle will stop at North Bethesda, Grosvenor Strathmore, Medical Center, Bethesda, and Friendship Heights. Drivers on Route 355 should expect delays as the bus lanes reduce travel lanes from 3 to 2. Free parking will be available for drivers at the North Bethesda, Grosvenor Strathmore stations.
2: A series of weekend thunderstorms knocked down trees and utility lines and knocked out power for thousands of customers in the region. 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
26: Well, a one-game suspension has been waived for Team USA player Folarin Balogun, who got the red card in a recent match. Now, WTOP's Annalisa Gale has reaction from the National Mall as fans gear up to watch Team USA play Belgium in the round of 16 tonight.
10: I'm super excited. It's really good to have. I mean, I think he's our best player. He's been our best player this World Cup. So it's really super beneficial to have that striker presence back.
11: Michael Yang and his friend Everett Aiden will be in the crowd cheering on Team USA.
12: Big test for us. If we can beat Belgium, then I don't know. We'll build from there. You know, you take it game by game.
10: Game by game, that'd be a huge momentum builder.
11: It will be their second trip to the fan zone this week.
12: It's really awesome that DC has this fan zone. It's great for the culture. You know, you get to meet a lot of different people.
11: Annalisa Gale, WTOP News.
26: And the FIFA fan zone opens at 2 p.m. We're going to bring you live updates from the game tonight in sports.
2: President Trump may be preparing changes at one of Washington's biggest cultural institutions. A new White House report sharply criticizes Smithsonian leadership, especially at the National Museum of American History, saying the museum has moved away from traditional history and toward political activism. The report follows President Trump's earlier executive order targeting what he called divisive or ideological problems and is part of a broader effort to reshape some of D.C.'s major cultural institutions. The Smithsonian has not yet publicly responded.
26: After years of delayed repair, Maryland could spend up to $1 billion fixing the Chesapeake Bay Bridge before a replacement span is even built. WTOP's Mike Morello reports.
0: The Chesapeake Bay Bridge is getting older, and keeping it in shape could come with a price tag of up to $1 billion. The Baltimore Sun reports Maryland transportation planners are looking at years of repair and rehabilitation work after some major projects were put on hold while the state decided what to do about a replacement crossing. Maryland has since moved ahead with plans to build a new Bay Bridge that could cost more than $15 billion, but construction is still years away, with design work not expected to start until 2028. Until then, officials say the existing spans will need significant work to stay safe and reliable. In fact, some of the last major repairs to the current bridge could finish just as construction begins on its replacement. Mike Morello, WTOP News.
2: We know about the summertime risks associated with things like mosquito bites, poison ivy, and sunburn, but Sarah Jacobs says there's a common foot issue that comes around this time of year.
1: They're called plantar's warts.
13: Plantar's warts are generally rough growths of skin, commonly on the soles or bottom of the feet, which is actually caused by a human papillomavirus, or the HPV virus, as many people know it.
1: Tim Schwartz is regional chair of podiatric surgery for Kaiser Permanente.
13: They have a predilection for the feet because viruses thrive in warm, damp places like shoes and socks.
1: They're also highly contagious. Schwartz says treatments range from creams and chemicals to freezing and surgery.
13: If we had one good one, that's what we do all the time.
1: Schwartz says you should see your doctor if the plantar's wart is causing you pain or is spreading. Sarah Jacobs, WTOP News.
26: Coming up on WTOP.
14: A new estimate on how many will lose jobs due to AI. I'm John Werdock.
26: Good morning, it's 5:07.
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2: traffic and weather. Let's go to Rob this morning in the traffic center.
9: Good morning, John. Good morning, everybody out there. No problems being reported if you're traveling on the Beltway in Maryland or in Virginia right now between the American Legion and Woodrow Wilson bridges. Earlier crash northbound I-95 as you leave Quantico headed toward Triangle. Clear to the left shoulder. All your travel lanes are open. Just some minor slowdowns as you leave Quantico headed toward Triangle. If you're at this point on eastbound 66, clear leaving Gainesville headed inside the Beltway toward Roslyn. No problems being reported on 270 southbound. Looking good. Leaving Frederick headed toward Rockville. I-95 and the BW Parkway looking pretty smooth. The hiccup point right now is southbound DC 295 before Burroughs Avenue. That's where the right side is blocked for the crash. Delays are leaving Eastern Avenue. Also, the issue in Hyattsville, 201 Kenilworth Avenue closed between Tuxedo Road and Crescent Street as a result of the overnight crash that involved the fatal incident there. So keep that in mind. Tuxedo Road. Kenilworth Avenue closed between Creston Street and Tuxedo Road for the crash investigation and reconstruction. 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I'm Rob Stallworth, your next traffic report in about 10 minutes.
26: Thank you, Rob. Good morning to you as well. To 7 News First Alert meteorologist Eileen Whalen now.
16: Fortunately, the extreme heat is out of here. Our average high now, 90 degrees, will actually be around 87 this afternoon with moderate to high humidity. Skies mostly cloudy with scattered showers and thunderstorms developing this afternoon and this evening. A low-end severe weather risk today. We could also see heavy rain that could lead to flash flooding. Temperatures overnight fall into the upper 60s to lower 70s. The rest of the week features more clouds than sun, high humidity, and daily rain and storm chances. I'm 7 News meteorologist Eileen Whalen in the First Alert Weather Center.
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26: Money news on WTOP. Well, you can find AI in a lot of places, even your bathroom cabinet. Yep. L'Oreal says it's using AI to identify ingredients in skincare products that can be used in new items, including shampoos, and says the technology is helping develop products 4 times faster than before. Now, other major brands, including food and consumer companies, they're also using AI to test ingredients, generate new product ideas, and speed up development. And a lot of the companies say it's very useful as they're looking for new ways to keep up with changing customer tastes and how to lower costs.
2: A top Wall Street firm thinks millions will lose their jobs due to artificial intelligence. WTOP business reporter John Wardock has details.
14: Adopting AI could wipe out 15 million jobs. That's what Goldman Sachs economist Joseph Briggs revealed on the company's podcast. Briggs leads the global economics team at the Wall Street powerhouse, and he thinks 9% of workers are going to be displaced as more companies adopt AI in the years ahead. John Wardock, WTOP News.
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26: Coming up on WTOP, new details could emerge today as a key court hearing gets underway in the Charlie Kirk murder case. It's 5:11.
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2: 5:14, I'm John Aaron.
23: Hi there, good morning. I'm Kristen Diaz. Thanks for being with us. Prince George's County Police have charged a Temple Hills man in what investigators say was a domestic-related homicide. Police say 31-year-old Terrence Penn Jr. is accused of killing his ex-girlfriend, 31-year-old Dakota Keys of Capitol Heights. Officers responded to Brooks Drive Friday night around 10 and found the woman shot dead inside a vehicle. Police say Penn ran off after the shooting but turned himself in a short time later. He's now being charged with first and second degree murder and is being held without bond.
2: New details in the Charlie Kirk murder case could emerge this week as prosecutors present evidence in court for the first time.
24: 10 months after Tyler Robinson allegedly shot and killed Charlie Kirk during a speech at Utah Valley University, only a few miles north of the courthouse here, today Robinson is set to have his preliminary hearing. It'll be like a mini trial, and it's expected to last all week as prosecutors try to prove to a judge they have enough evidence to take the case to trial. For the first time, evidence and testimony will be presented against Robinson, and for the first time, Charlie Kirk's parents and his wife Erica will attend court. Alex Stone, ABC News, Provo, Utah.
23: China is drawing concern from several countries after test launching a long-range ballistic missile from a nuclear-powered submarine in the South Pacific. Chinese officials say the missile carried a dummy warhead and called the launch part of a routine military training. But New Zealand says the missile was fired into a South Pacific nuclear-free zone established by treaty. Well, Australia and Japan also criticized the move as destabilizing. The launch comes as same day as Australia and Fiji signed a new defense agreement aimed at countering China's growing influence in the region.
2: This NBA legend and business mogul is continuing to expand his portfolio.
25: This is the Bloomberg Black Business Beat. NBA legend Shaquille O'Neal is partnering with a tech wonderland right in the middle of New York City. It's called Tomorrow. Stylized as TM:RW. And it's designed to showcase the tech and innovation of the future.
29: Robots, dog robots, holograms, headphones, glasses, meta glasses. Just, it's a beautiful place to be. 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
29: Well, I always invest in things that I first believe in and, things that are going to change people's lives. 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And I know once people come inside the store, they will love what they see and they will fall in love with what they see.
25: Stop by and you might even see Shaq himself, or maybe even a hologram of him.
29: A beautiful, sexy hologram. 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
23: 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Traffic and weather on WTOP. Here is... We've got Rob Stallworth this morning. Hi, Rob. Good morning.
9: Good morning, Kristen. Good morning, everybody out there. Problem in the district. Southbound DC 295 as you leave, of course, 50 in New York Avenue, headed toward Burroughs Avenue. Two right lanes are blocked for the crash. Response on scene. A single left lane gets you by. They're waiting for a tow truck in order to get that car out of there, so watch out. Southbound DC 295 before Burroughs Avenue. The two right lanes are blocked for the crash scene there. No problems on the Beltway in Virginia between Alexandria and McLean. Things are clear on 66. I-95 northbound slowing down as you come past the Prince William Parkway headed toward 123 with travel lanes open as you continue towards Springfield and getting on the 395. Looks pretty good going up to and across the 14th Street Bridge. In Maryland through Hinesville, Kenilworth Avenue remains closed between, of course, Tuxedo Road and Crescent Street as a result of the crash investigation and reconstruction. No problems on 270. I-95 is decent. Northbound BW Parkway ramped to I-195, we have a broken down vehicle blocking the right side of the roadway. Need better rest? Yes. 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They make sleep easy. I'm Rob Stallworth. Your next traffic report in about 10 minutes.
2: 7 News First Alert meteorologist Jordan Evans. We had quite the weather weekend. Does the activity continue into the week?
0: Yeah, we're looking at the same pattern still. Not everyone's going to see gusty winds or heavy rain, but the chance is still there and slightly higher for today as we do track the potential for some flash flooding. Just within the last hour, a flood watch from the National Weather Service, but it's not going to start until 4 p.m., so most of your day is dry. After 4 o'clock, we'll watch some of those storms start to fire off with heavy rain, gusty winds, and lightning. Now, the heavy rainfall is due to the fact that the storms don't move too quickly, so that means multiple rounds of heavy rainfall are possible for some communities this afternoon, and some of which may occur over areas that recently saw some flooding rains over the last couple of days. So those slow-moving storms, repeat storm activity, that can occur when we have all this moisture out there, so that means heavy rainfall rates anywhere from 1 to 2, maybe up to 3 inches an hour, which means if an hour it rains, you could easily get 2 to 3 inches of rain in a short amount of time. So what that means for you, avoid flooded roads. You know the drill. Try to stay away from those flooded roadways. You don't know how deep the water is, and that only takes about 6 inches of flowing water to stall some small vehicles. Good news, though, temperatures finally starting to drop. We're seeing the low 90s and upper 80s for the next couple of days, although the humidity not going anywhere anytime soon, but at least we don't have 100 degrees so far in your forecast. Right now, temperature map, sorry, on my end is not loading, so I'm going to send it back to you guys.
23: You got it. No worries. We appreciate it, and good advice there as well. 73 degrees in DuPont Circle, 71 in Germantown, 75 degrees in Annandale, and it's brought to you by Len the Plumber Heating and Air. 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
1: Al Woodworth is a managing editor with Amazon's editorial team. 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
4: 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It's a story about two childhood friends who come of age together and navigate life's challenges. 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It's one of those books that hits you and then just stays with you.
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23: All right, Tay Swift fans, her new mother-in-law is finally weighing in on the wedding everyone's been talking about, and Donna Kelsey is now keeping it simple. When she was asked about Taylor and Travis's big day, Donna only had two words to describe it. Magical, man. Magical is what she said. No behind-the-scenes details, no wedding secrets, no guest list gossip. It's been so mum. Although reports say the celebration was packed with celebrity stars.
2: Sports brought to you by Amentum, delivering advanced solutions for space and defense. Hey there, Dave Preston.
7: Hey, let's just say the happy couple is ruined this morning the fact that they do not have an awesome waffle maker. Because that's my go-to gift.
2: To follow through on that.
7: Yeah, pretty much. You know, all they had to do was invite a certain me, and they would have gotten the best waffle maker on the planet. Their loss. Nationals may have played Pittsburgh this weekend, but they also competed against the Heat, and the Pirates would be the ones getting hot.
14: Cavalli delivers. Breaking ball hit on the ground. Base hit through the hole into right field. Scoring from third, O'Hearn. Rounding third, Gonzalez coming home. And the throw will go into second base from James Wood.
7: Charlie slows on 1500 AM. The Nats fall 11. Five-starter Kate Cavalli unable to deal with the heat. He left lightheaded in the third inning after allowing four runs.
16: This is a really weird feeling that I was having, but it's no excuse for how I threw the ball. I wanted to go out there and compete for my guys and not have a physical strain of how I was feeling affect anything. So I just tried to attack the zone. You know, five singles is tough. I think I got nine ground balls and just they were finding holes. It was weird.
7: Luis Garcia Jr. and Dylan Cruz home run defeat. Nats host Houston this evening. Orioles come up short in their bid to sweep Cincinnati, losing to the Reds 3-2. Soccer's World Cup delivered shockers on and off the field. First, the United States men's national team will have top scorer Fallarin Balogun available tonight. FIFA suspending his suspension. For those doing the math, that's a double negative, so the suspension won't happen. He will play against Belgium tonight. Meanwhile, Norway stuns Brazil 2-1 to advance to the quarterfinals. England beats Mexico 3-2 in Mexico City. Tennis at Wimbledon. Men's top seed Jannik Sinner and seven-time champ Novak Djokovic post victories, while women's number one Aryna Sabalenka falls to Naomi Osaka in straight sets. Former Washington coach Steve Spurrier noticeable there. Fourth seed Jessica Pegula and number seven Coco Gauff post-wins. Dave Preston, WTOP Sports.
23: Thank you very much, Dave. Coming up, new details on the decision to press on with this weekend's big fireworks show. It's 5:26.
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9: Top trouble spots we're following right now. Southbound DC 295 Burroughs Avenue. That's where the right side remains blocked for the crash. Your delays stretch back to 50 in New York Avenue if you're traveling southbound on DC 295. The problem remains in Hinesville. 201 Kenilworth Avenue closed between Tuxedo Road and Creston Street for the crash investigation and reconstruction. And eastbound on I-195, the ramp to southbound BW Parkway. That's where the right side is blocked for the broken down vehicle. Need better rest? 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They make sleep easy. I'm Rob Stallworth, your next traffic report in about 10 minutes.
23: Thank you very much. And we have a rainy forecast for us this week. We have the potential for some flooding as well because of the rain. So stay weather aware here with WTOP. Right now it is 74 degrees at their studios.
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2: Good morning, I'm John Aaron.
23: Hi there, I'm Kristen Diaz. Teddy Gelman is our producer.
2: Our top story, we're learning more about the decision to move ahead with the Salute to America event on the National Mall following stormy weather. A senior White House official tells the Washington Post that all the entities involved had recommended calling off the festivities after storms forced an exodus from the mall. That person says President Trump ordered everyone to be let back in. Trump also reportedly said his speech would take place even if it meant waiting until 2 a.m. Trump eventually took the stage just after 11 p.m., about an hour after he was originally scheduled to speak. That was followed by the massive fireworks display.
23: Also, on the 4th of July, there are a lot of people who were surprised to see hundreds of white nationalists marching around Capitol Hill. WTOP's Mitchell Miller has a story today on the Hill.
25: Wearing masks and marching with some carrying Confederate flags, the men made their way around D.C., including on the Metro. Members of the Patriot Front began coming to the district several years ago in the wake of the violent Unite the Right rally in Charlottesville in 2017. Interior Secretary Doug Burgum, who has been a leading figure in the celebration of the nation's 250th birthday, was asked on CNN's State of the Union whether he condemned the group.
26: Certainly what they stand for is nothing that I could possibly agree with, but one of the foundational principles of the United States, which makes democracy messy, is free speech.
25: On Capitol Hill, Mitchell Miller, WTOP News.
2: Happening today in Tehran.
27: Iran, Irani.
2: A procession is underway as part of the funeral for the late Iranian Supreme Leader. He was killed in February in an airstrike at the start of the war launched by Israel and the U.S. Already hundreds of thousands have gathered waving flags and banners in honor of Ayatollah Ali Khamenei. His coffin will be taken to an airport over the course of about 12 hours. Talks with the U.S. appear to be on hold until after his burial. The U.S. is pressing ahead with negotiations aimed at fully reopening the Strait of Hormuz, rolling back Iran's nuclear program, and reaching a permanent end to the war.
23: Well, the Iran conflict has driven up the price of oil and gas, but more relief could be on the way, and that is because a handful of countries in the OPEC Plus oil-producing alliance plan to increase their outputs next month. It's the fifth consecutive month OPEC Plus has agreed to raise oil outputs. Oil prices have also declined as negotiators for Iran and the U.S. try to reach a final peace agreement. But ship traffic in the Strait of Hormuz remains below pre-war levels, and tensions over the waterway continue.
2: More storms blew through our area last night, bringing trees down onto houses in Tacoma Park and Reston. A few thousand customers in our area are without power this morning, but the situation is worse elsewhere. ABC's Sonia Rincon is in northern New Jersey, where hundreds of thousands were in the dark yesterday.
28: It is a good thing the heat wave is over, because being without power when it's 80 degrees is a lot better than when it's 90 plus. Cleanup and power restoration are underway, but they will not be done before the next round of storms. A neighbor here we spoke with says It's time to take climate change more seriously. Summer storms are getting more and more destructive.
0: I've been through hurricanes here and whatnot, but this was the most intense. It looked like straight line wind.
28: Now, one of the lasting impacts of the storms Friday night is on New Jersey transit trains. Dozens of trees fell onto the wires that supply power to several train lines.
2: There have been two dozen suspected heat-related deaths in New Jersey.
23: Some 4th of July fun led to some terrifying moments on a passenger jet.
3: In Chicago,
5: tower, we just had a firework at our plane, Delta 1076. We're continuing.
3: The pilot of a Delta Airlines flight reported a firework hit the plane as it was preparing to land.
5: We're just hoping it was just the mortar that went off underneath, but definitely felt the big bang.
3: The flight from Atlanta landed safely.
23: And that is Allison Kosick, Kosick reporting from ABC.
2: If you're planning to travel overseas, this could be a real lifesaver. WTOP's Ralph Fox. Here's more from tech expert Kim Komando.
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23: Those tiny yellow workers led the way at the box office this past weekend. Check this
11: out.
23: You
11: wrote a monster movie?
12: See, come pick a kaiju. Arr,
11: arr. What are you going to use for your monster?
23: Minions and Monsters, they topped the 4th of July weekend box office, narrowing beating Toy Story 5, the latest film in the Despicable Me franchise, earned over $36 million in North America, according to studio estimates. But still, their expectations for the film were higher. Toy Story 5 followed with $31 million. Young Washington opened in third place with an estimated $21 million stake.
2: Super Typhoon Bavi has made landfall near the U.S. territory of Guam in the Western Pacific. Residents were urged to remain indoors as fierce winds and torrents of rain drenched the northern Mariana Islands. The National Weather Service says the typhoon started moving through Rota Island this morning, bringing catastrophic winds. Guam was also threatened by the storm. The area is dealing with this latest blow after a damaging cyclone earlier this year. Officials hoped the storm would quickly move on because of its pace, but its size means torrential rain and other tropical storm conditions are possible and could last through tonight.
23: Coming up,
13: ranking America's top occupations. I'm John Werdock.
23: Plus, there's concern about possible flash flooding later today. It's 5:35.
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2: Traffic and weather. Here's Rob Stallworth in the traffic center.
1: Beltway's in great shape in Maryland through Prince George's and Montgomery counties. We do have a snag, though, on the inbound Suitland Parkway at Forestville Road. That's the report of a crash, which may have at least one lane blocked if you're inbound on the Suitland Parkway. Northbound Route 4, some slowdowns approaching Dower House Road, which is nothing new. Northbound 5, slowdowns, as, of course, as you leave Floral Park Road, headed toward, of course, the light Earnshaw Drive, so watch out for that. Maybe something in the roadway there. No problems being reported on 210. Things are clear. If you're traveling on I-95 and the BW Parkway between the two beltways, southbound 270 looks pretty smooth, but some slowdowns approaching Clarksburg as you head down toward Germantown. Looking pretty smooth on the outer loop of the beltway in Montgomery County as you leave, of course. River Road headed across the American Legion Bridge. No problems on the beltway in Virginia for now. Northbound I-95 on the brakes, leaving Dale City, headed toward 123, then clear toward the Springfield Interchange, and no problems on 395 up to and across the 14th Street Bridge. Southbound DC 295 near Burroughs Avenue, that's where we have the right side block for the crash, still with delays leaving Eastern Avenue. Need better rest? 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They make sleep easy. I'm Rob Stallworth, your next traffic report in about 10 minutes.
23: Thanks, Rob. 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
1: Demand spikes during heat waves. So far, only about 200 of the nation's nearly 7,000 electric school buses have the ability to supply power. But Reuters reports that's showing how EVs can fortify strained power grids. California leads the U.S. in developing and adopting vehicle-to-grid school bus technology.
2: What are the top jobs in the U.S.? WTOP business reporter John Wardock has the results of a new survey.
3: Monster based its survey on conditions like pay, workplace culture, and quality of management, and found healthcare workers came out on top, edging out math and data science professionals. Also ranking on the list of 15 top occupations, teachers, engineers, architects, and librarians. John Wardock, WTOP News.
1: Well, there's major controversy at the World Cup involving Team USA ahead of today's matchup with Belgium. It's the result of FIFA lifting a one-match ban handed to American star Florin Balogun.
4: FIFA has not shared any details about how it came to its decision. But sources tell ABC News President Trump called FIFA's president Gianni Infantino last week urging him to review the matter. Soon after it was made public, Trump wrote thank you to FIFA on social media. Belgium's Football Association says it is astonished, alleging FIFA is in contradiction with its own rules and vowing to investigate options, quote, to protect the fundamental principles of fair play in our sport.
1: And that is Christiane Cordero reporting.
2: That's not the only controversy involving Trump right now. Yesterday, he posted a falsified image of former President Obama and his wife, Michelle, in front of an Air Force One that had been spray-painted with graffiti. Slogans painted on the plane include Yes, We Can and BLM, short for Black Lives Matter. Some say the graffiti is a coded message to remind people of crime and urban decay. They say graffiti has been used in racist messaging against black people in the past. This follows a previous racist post by Trump depicting the Obamas as primates. Now 542.
5: From ABC News Tech Trends. Tesla has rolled out a new line of accessories for its lineup of electric vehicles. Among the new options, a refrigerator that goes where the engine sits in a gas car. That's available for the Model Y. Meanwhile, Cybertruck owners can now pick up an air mattress that fits in the bed of that vehicle for $295. Tesla reported second quarter sales last week, with new vehicle deliveries jumping nearly 25% year over year. Matic now says it's going to raise the price of its robotic vacuum cleaner by about $250. Starting in September, the robot sweeper will then retail for nearly $1,500. The company blames shortages in computer memory. And the Summer Games Done Quick 2026 competition is now underway. The event sees pro gamers try to beat games like Super Mario, BioShock Infinite, even Tetris in as quick a time as possible. It streams live on Twitch, and you can catch replays all through the week on YouTube. With Tech Trends, I'm Mike Dubosky, ABC News.
1: Coming up on WTOP, Russia again takes aim at Ukraine's capital. It's 5:43.
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5: It's 5:45. I'm John Aaron.
6: Hi there. I'm Kristen Diaz. Good morning. Well, the last surviving Revolutionary War vessel is still here, thanks to the people at the National Museum of American History. WTOP's Luke Lukarg brings us that story in the latest installment of our Working Capital. It's a series where we profile the people whose jobs make the D.C. region run.
7: We're charged with making sure that the boat makes it for another 250 years.
8: And how they do that sounds like a cruel punishment. Cleaning the entire 54-foot long gunboat Philadelphia with tiny cotton swabs dipped in an ethanol solution. Peter Fix, a lead conservator from Texas A&M, says each swab cleans about a square inch and they can cover about a square foot an hour.
7: Well, give or take, depending on how dirty it is. So there are 7,200 board feet, so you can do the math after that.
8: Preservationists are restoring the hull, cannons, and even projectile that sunk the ship that was found inside. Project already a year in, and research assistants like Marissa Agerton had to get into tight spaces for the preservation work.
9: You're in the boat, you're crouched kind of like goblin style at certain points. You're getting like up and underneath because there's all the beams going across.
8: Gunboat Philadelphia was sunk during the Battle of Valcour Island in 1776 and later recovered from the bottom of Lake Champlain in the 1930s. Silt and black walnuts still remained from the lake's floor.
10: Angela Paola.
11: The amount of times I would have to get out and go to the bathroom to like fish something out of my eyes, even with the goggles and the face mask on.
8: At the Smithsonian National Museum of American History, Luke Lukert, WTOP News.
6: You can see video of the gunboat at WTOP.com.
5: New this morning, Russia has launched still more waves of missiles and drones targeting Ukraine's capital. At least 10 people are reported dead. The attack began overnight and lasted for hours into this morning. Explosions echoed across Kyiv as residents took shelter in metro stations. Ukrainian President Zelensky had warned hours earlier of another large-scale Russian attack on the city. This attack comes days after another Russian attack reportedly killed at least 31 people in Kyiv.
6: A shortage of workers means the Federal Bureau of Prisons could close six of its facilities. Federal News Network Drew Friedman has more.
12: The upcoming closures are due to issues with staffing and infrastructure, the agency says. About 500 Bureau employees will either be relocated or laid off. The American Federation of Government Employees is urging the Bureau to use extra funding it received last year to avoid closing the facilities. But the agency says that money is not sufficient to fully resolve the issues or to keep open the six targeted institutions. Drew Friedman, Federal News Network.
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5: This could impact your future beach trips. The Bay Bridge may be in for some major repair work.
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6: 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Traffic and weather on WTOP. Here's Rob Stallworth.
13: Updating you now in the district. Southbound DC 295 near Burroughs Avenue. The crash is clear from the right travel lanes. Lanes have been reopened. Just some minor delays remaining as you leave Eastern Avenue headed toward Burroughs Avenue. Northbound 201, the ramp to Kenilworth Avenue is blocked off as a result of the crash investigation that's on 201 itself between, at this point, Tuxedo Road and Creston Street. That was an earlier fatal crash there. No problems on the Beltway in Maryland through Prince George's County and Montgomery County. Just some brief slowdowns on the outer loop as you approach Georgia Avenue. Southbound 270, slowdowns approaching 109 in Hyattstown. Other than that, you're clear toward Rockville. Getting onto the Beltway is pretty smooth trip. I-195 eastbound ramp to the southbound BW Parkway had the broken down along the right side of the ramp. We believe that may still be the case. And a new problem really is actually an old problem in New Hampshire Avenue. This is northbound and southbound between Brighton Dam Road and 108. weather closure in place, so may still have some tree debris down there on the roadway, so watch out for that. No problems coming across the Chesapeake Bay Bridge. You guys are pretty smooth with two lanes open in the eastbound direction and three lanes open in the westbound direction and running pretty much at speed. Need better rest? Let Mattress Firm sleep experts match you with the perfect bed at the July 4th sale. They make sleep easy. I'm Rob Stallworth, your next traffic report in about 10 minutes.
5: 7 News First Alert meteorologist Jordan Evans joins us as the sun comes up on our Monday. How are we looking out there, Jordan?
10: Not as hot today, but still plenty humid. So we've got 88 for a high, but the heat index still pushing 99 or 100 later this afternoon. Our humidity actually climbing slightly thanks to the stalled boundary. And that's why we have more storm chances again. We saw some of those pop-up storms yesterday. Most of the heavy rain was northern Montgomery County. We did see some wind damage outside Olney area and some wind damage around Reston, Virginia as well. So not everyone's getting severe weather or flooding, but if you do, of course, we need to be on alert for the potential for those storm threats for today. I'd say after 4 o'clock is the best timing for any thunderstorms that do develop, so most of your day is dry, but by the evening rush hour home, again, we'll have to watch the radar closely. By tonight, storms come to an end, temperatures down to the low 70s for tomorrow morning. We'll see low to mid 80s over the next couple of days, so slightly below average finally by Wednesday and Thursday, and get ready for a slight drop in humidity by Wednesday. Not feeling too bad out there. It does turn hot by your Friday, back up to 95. We'll likely have a heat index around 100 to 105 once again. The weekend, still a low chance for thunderstorms, not as high as this last weekend. And then next week, already looking much nicer with lower humidity and temperatures not too hot as well. Silver Spring at 73 now. It's 77 out of Andrews and 75 Springfield.
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14: 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We'll play the voice of someone you've heard in the news this week on WTOP. 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Commemorating 60 years of Grateful Dead music and Jerry Garcia's enduring influence. That's the Mystery Newsmaker this weekend only from Washington's top news, WTOP. 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
6: 553.
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6: All right. right. We've got more sports on WTOP's Powered by Maximus, moving people and technology forward. Dave Preston, we were just talking about, you know, Taylor Swift and Travis Kelce missing out on your amazing waffle maker. I have to say, though, you might have also missed out on a little something they were giving out to
18: their
6: guests.
18: They had lamb chop lollipops in the reception? Those are delicious. Are you a lamb chop lollipop person?
5: That's a new one to me.
18: Those are they're little lamb chops that you can easily... Oh, gosh, they're great.
5: Oh, gotcha.
18: Kind of a mess afterwards. You got to find a place to put the
6: What about this, though? A Cartier watch. That's what they were giving their guests at the wedding.
18: Great. If you have the time for love.
5: Aren't you not supposed to look at your watch in a fancy event? It's rude.
18: I think so.
6: That's awesome, amazing.
18: Though. Cool stuff. Yeah.
6: I was invited.
18: Nationals pen gives springs multiple leaks in their 11-5 loss to Pittsburgh. Brad Lord coughing up 5 runs in the 8th inning for manager Blake Butera.
19: Yeah, just wasn't able to put guys away when he was ahead in the count. But same thing, like his second inning out there, he started to run out of some gas. I mean, the heat was real. These guys were asking them to give us multiple innings out of the bullpen, and it's tough to do that normally. It's even harder to do it when it's this hot. But those guys competed, and like I said, Lordy just he ran out of steam there.
18: Justin Lawrence allows 2 runs in the 9th inning. Luis Garcia Jr., Dylan Cruz homer in defeat. Houston drops by the district this evening. Meanwhile, C.J. Abrams and James Wood they were named to the 2026 All-Star Game roster. Abrams, the first national to start in the midseason classic since Bryce Harper and Max Scherzer back in 2018. Orioles come up short in their bid to sweep Cincinnati, falling to the Reds 3-2. Soccer's World Cup delivering some intrigue on and off the field. First, the United States men's national team will have top scorer Fallerin Balogun available tonight against Belgium as FIFA suspended his suspension. Meanwhile, Norway stuns Brazil 2-1 to advance to the quarterfinals. England beats Mexico 3-2. Tennis at Wimbledon, men's number one Jannik Sinner and 7-time champion Novak Djokovic notch victories. Women's number one Aryna Sabalenka falls to Naomi Osaka in straight sets. 4th seed Jessica Pegula and number 7 Coco Gauff advance. Dave Preston, WTOP Sports.
5: 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We'll tell you what you need to know. 5:57.
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5: Traffic and weather. 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
13: Top trouble spots we've been following are starting to clear up. The first one is in Hinesville. 201 Colonel Roof Avenue reopened between Tuxedo Road and Creston Street from the crash investigation and reconstruction that is just cleared. Inbound Suitland Parkway at Forestville Road. That crash is wrapped up and gone. All your travel lanes are open. If you're southbound on DC 295, slow downs are approaching, of course, Benning Road headed toward East Capitol Street. Your travel lanes reopen. No problems inbound on the Suitland Parkway. As you come past Forestville Road, again, that crash is wrapped up and gone. Your travel lanes reopen. 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I'm Rob Stallworth. Your next travel report in about 10 minutes.
6: Thank you very much. And now to 7 News First Alert meteorologist Eileen Whalen.
25: A flood watch goes into effect at 4 p.m. and will continue through midnight. So if you have plans late this afternoon and this evening, know that we could see some downpours that could lead to some flash flooding. Outside of any wet weather, we'll be partly to mostly cloudy today with highs between 85 and 90. Not as hot tomorrow in the lower 80s with mostly cloudy skies and additional rain and storm chances. I'm 7 News meteorologist Eileen Whalen in the First Alert Weather Center.
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6: Good morning. I'm Kristen Diaz.
5: I'm John Aaron. Coming up,
6: parts of Metro's Red Line is now closed for summer repair work. We'll tell you how you can get around it.
0: Aging infrastructure and long-term planning are colliding at the Bay Bridge. I'm Mike Murillo.
5: Thousands in our area are without power this morning following the recent storms.
6: We're expecting more bad weather this afternoon. A flood watch begins at 4 p.m.
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1: From ABC News, I'm Brian Clark. NATO countries meet this week in Turkey, and a Kremlin spokesman over the weekend said that Russia's at war with the West because of how the West supports Ukraine's military. Leading into the NATO summit, Russia continued to target Ukraine's capital. Officials in Kyiv say at least 11 people were killed in overnight strikes. But ABC's Selena Wang tells ABC's Start Here podcast, NATO itself is unsettled as President Trump departs tonight for Turkey.
2: We've got a lot of tension with our NATO allies. The president has repeatedly blasted them for not supporting the war in Iran, claiming they were not there for us. And also, he's repeatedly over the last year slammed our NATO allies for not spending enough on their own defense.
1: Tonight could be one of the biggest U.S. men's soccer games in history, a round of 16 contest in the World Cup with Belgium in Seattle. And leading goal scorer Folarin Balogun can play for the U.S. after FIFA lifted his suspension stemming from a controversial red card. Sources tell ABC that President Trump called FIFA's president and asked him to review the decision. There's no indication that impacted the ultimate decision, but ABC's Sophie Flay says that other countries have objected, while U.S. star Christian Pulisic said of having Balogun in the lineup,
7: just having him as a presence out there, he does so much. He runs off the ball. He always gives an option. He's constantly a threat and behind and to score. And obviously, as a team, it's really helpful.
1: Today in Utah, the man accused of killing conservative influencer Charlie Kirk last September is set to appear in front of a judge for evidence and testimony.
9: Tyler Robinson's attorneys tried to bar media coverage of his preliminary hearing today, but lost that bid. The judge is allowing microphones and reporters into court. Charlie Kirk's widow, Erica, has fought to have full media coverage of the case.
1: That's ABC's Alex Stone. His widow and parents are expected to be in the courtroom. You're listening to ABC News.
6: 6:02, Monday, July 6th. It's 73 degrees at WTOP. Today's the start of a rainy week ahead. Hey, good morning, everyone. I'm Kristen Diaz.
5: I'm John Aaron. Our top local story is a big heads up for Metro riders. Major construction begins today along the Red Line. The stations between Friendship Heights and North Bethesda are closed through September 6th. Free shuttle buses will be available and will run every 5 to 8 minutes. Dedicated bus lanes have also been put in place, stretching over 7 miles of Route 355. The lanes will be in effect Monday to Saturday starting at 6:30 a.m., and they are expected to cause delays on the road. Metro General Manager Randy Clark talked about the impact of the closure at a news conference last month.
11: There's a lot of human beings that rely on Metro every day, but I think as the leaders just showed here, we have great Metro system. We have a shuttle bus system. 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We have a great partner in Ride On that has lots of service. The other side of the Red Line is open. There's a lot of opportunity.
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6: Well, the Chesapeake Bay Bridge has seen some major repair delays over the past few years as Maryland now debates the future of the crossing. WTOP's Mike Murillo reports the bridge needs work now that won't likely be finished until a new span gets underway.
0: Maryland recently settled on a plan for a replacement Chesapeake Bay crossing that could cost more than $15 billion, but construction isn't expected to begin until 2032. In the meantime, the existing bridge still needs work, and it won't come cheap. The Baltimore Sun reports the state could spend up to $1 billion on repairs and rehabilitation projects needed to keep the aging spans in service. Some of the work was delayed for years while Maryland weighed options for the bridge's future before settling on a replacement plan. Now the timeline shows some major repair projects could be completed around the same time construction is set to begin on the new crossing. Mike Murillo, WTOP News.
5: A series of weekend thunderstorms knocked down trees and utility lines and knocked out power for thousands of customers in the region. In Maryland, over 3,000 Montgomery County customers are in the dark, according to BGE and Pepco. BGE is also working to restore power for about 4,500 customers in Howard County and 2,900 in Anne Arundel County. In Virginia, Dominion Energy reports about 1,500 customers in Arlington and over 1,000 in Fairfax County have no power.
6: Don't forget, if the power ever goes out, you can listen to us straight from your phone on the WTOP app. You can download it right now. It's free. Another round of storms expected in our region today, and a flood watch has been issued for the D.C. area starting at 4 p.m. to midnight. 7 News First Alert meteorologist Jordan Evans has the forecast.
4: Now, the heavy rainfall is due to the fact that the storms don't move too quickly, so that means multiple rounds of heavy rainfall are possible for some communities this afternoon, and some of which may occur over areas that recently saw some flooding rains over the last couple of days. So those slow-moving storms, repeat storm activity, that can occur when we have all this moisture out there, so that means heavy rainfall rates anywhere from 1 to 2, maybe up to 3 inches an hour.
6: And for your evening commutes home, Jordan says, turn around, don't drown. Never drive through water, as you know, never know how deep it really is. It can take only 6 inches of water to stall a car.
5: Hundreds of people have gone to the hospital over the last few days due to the recent heat. The Virginia Department of Health says 737 people visited emergency rooms for heat-related illnesses between July 1st and July 4th, with the highest number of cases on July 3rd. So far this season, more than 2,000 heat-related emergency visits have been reported statewide, well above the yearly average. Health workers urge residents to stay hydrated, avoid outdoor activities during the hottest part of the day, and seek air conditioning whenever possible.
6: Now, poison ivy, sunburn, they're not the only skin conditions you may have to deal with this summer. WTOP's Sarah Jacobs reports a common virus could cause a problem for your feet.
8: Plantar warts appear on the sole of the foot. That's because they like to be warm and damp.
10: A shoe that doesn't breathe well in a warm climate could certainly contribute to it.
8: But Tim Schwartz, regional chair of podiatric surgery for Kaiser Permanente, says even sandals can be a problem in the wrong environment.
10: You know, like a gym or a pool or a locker room or a public shower where the feet would be a little more exposed.
8: Schwartz says plantar warts are highly contagious, very common. But if they're painful, you should see your doctor. There are a range of treatment options.
10: And oftentimes they need to be done in a sequential fashion, so it's not like a one-and-done type of treatment.
8: Sarah Jacobs, WTOP News.
5: Coming up in Money News, some promising news at the gas pump. It's 6:07.
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6: Traffic and weather on WTOP, Rob Stallworth.
13: Thanks, Kristen. Roads relatively light this morning with not a lot of rush hour volume taking place just yet. In Virginia, if you're traveling northbound on I-95, some slowdowns in the usual spot approaching the Prince William Parkway headed toward 123. Then again in Lorton, as you head toward the Springfield Interchange with lanes open and available to you. No problems on the inner loop or outer loop between Alexandria and McLean. You guys are pretty cool. 66 remains clear. Eastbound and westbound between Gainesville and Roslyn. Traveling in Maryland on the outer loop of the Beltway, some slowdowns approaching Colesville Road headed toward Georgia Avenue, but that's light in comparison. Southbound 270 looks pretty decent, leaving Frederick headed toward Rockville's northbound 270. After 80 in Urbana, broken down vehicle should be on the shoulder past Park Mills Road overpass. New Hampshire Avenue between Brighton Dam Road and 108 Laytonsville Road. All lanes reported to be blocked still for some storm damage debris. And on 201 Kenilworth Avenue near 49th Avenue, that was the report of a crash. Coming into the district, southbound DC 295 delays easing as you leave Eastern Avenue, but slowdowns approaching Burroughs Avenue headed toward
16: toward East Capitol Street. The earlier crash happened on DC 295, completely wrapped up and gone. Inbound Suitland Parkway headed toward Forestville Road. That crash is wrapped up and gone as well. Selling your car? 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I'm Rob Stallworth, your next traffic report in about 10 minutes.
5: And here is 7 News First Alert meteorologist Eileen Whalen.
25: We made it through the extreme heat. Our average high now for the first week of July, 90 degrees. We'll be near that today and Friday. And then we're actually cooler than average tomorrow and Wednesday, around 83, upper 80s Thursday. And we will be pretty humid all week long. So that tropical humidity will fuel shower and thunderstorm chances later this afternoon and this evening. And we're also under a flood watch from 4 p.m. until midnight later today. I'm 7 News meteorologist Eileen Whalen in the First Alert Weather Center.
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5: Money news, a handful of OPEC plus countries will increase oil production again next month, adding nearly 190,000 barrels per day in August as fuel prices continue to fall. The move marks the fifth straight monthly production increase by the oil-producing alliance, including Saudi Arabia and Russia. Oil prices have dropped close to pre-war levels following an interim agreement between the U.S. and Iran that eased shipping through the Strait of Hormuz. Despite the progress, tensions remain in the vital waterway, and OPEC Plus says it will continue to monitor market conditions and take a cautious approach.
6: Well, with oil prices easing, gas prices in the D.C. region continue to come down. Last week, D.C. gas prices were about 5 cents to We're down about 5 cents, that is, $4.04 a gallon. In Maryland, gas dropped 4.6 cents to an average of $3.68 a gallon. In Virginia, motorists are paying about $3.62 a gallon for regular gasoline. Gas Buddies Patrick DeHaan says gas was down in nearly every state of the U.S. last week.
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5: Coming up, there's still plenty to do on the National Mall, even with the July 4th celebrations over. 612.
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6: It's now 6:13. I'm Kristen Diaz.
5: I'm John Aaron. While the fireworks may be over for America 250, WTOP's Annalisa Gale reports there's still plenty to do on the National Mall, from the Great American Fair to the FIFA Fan Zone.
28: We ended up leaving town early just because of the
1: setbacks in the time schedule.
2: Those who weren't able to stay for the fireworks on the National Mall returned on Sunday with less people in the area and still plenty to see.
3: We're on our way to the Holocaust Museum right now.
2: National Guard members and fences will remain up around the Great American State Fair, which runs until July 10th, and the FIFA World Cup Fan Zone, which ends Sunday, July 19th. Kathy Sievers from West Palm Beach, Florida, says she's glad she got to witness the historic event with her loved ones.
3: I wanted memories for my daughter and my 14-year-old granddaughter to have that memory that they were here in Washington, D.C. on the 250th. Hopefully, their life will reflect all the good things about this nation.
2: Annalisa Gale, WTOP News.
6: Some changes could be ahead for one of Washington's biggest cultural institutions. A new White House report sharply criticizes Smithsonian leadership, especially at the National Museum of American History, saying that the museum has moved away from traditional history and toward political activism. The report follows President Trump's earlier executive order targeting that what he called divisive or ideological programs, and is part of a broader effort to reshape some of Washington's major cultural institutions. The Smithsonian has not yet publicly responded.
5: 6:15.
7: This is the Bloomberg Business of Entertainment report. Hollywood studios are looking to partner with companies offering a new twist on the business of movie theaters, and Sony Pictures seems to have found it. The company is investing $100 million in Cosm, an operator of large screen theaters that show films and sporting events on giant curved screens designed to make guests feel like they're part of the action. Cosm also serves food and offers seating that includes high top tables and booths. It's already seen interest from Comcast's NBC Universal Media and Sports Unit, who previously struck a deal to screen Premier League soccer matches and Big Ten football games at Cosm's theaters in Los Angeles and Dallas. It's also been the home to movies like The Matrix, Willy Wonka and the Chocolate Factory, and Harry Potter and the Sorcerer's Stone.
9: Dear Mr. Potter, we are pleased to inform you that you have been accepted at Hogwarts School of Witchcraft and Wizardry.
7: 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Lisa Mateo, Bloomberg Radio.
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6: Quick look at the top stories we're working on at WTOP.
5: Metro's Red Line is now shut down between Friendship Heights and North Bethesda for repairs. So how might this impact your commute?
6: President Trump reportedly ordered all activities to move ahead on 4th of July, despite major storms on Saturday night that delayed his speech and the fireworks.
5: A U.S. soccer star will play in the World Cup match tonight against Belgium after President Trump reportedly called FIFA's president asking for a red card to be lifted.
6: Keep it here. Full details on these stories in the minutes ahead.
5: Right now we've got traffic and weather with Rob.
16: Taking a time on the Beltway in Montgomery County. Out of loop slowdowns now, leaving New Hampshire Avenue, headed toward Georgia Avenue, but travel lanes are open. No problems on 270, I-95, and the BW Parkway. Still pretty smooth trip. New Hampshire Avenue between Brighton Dam Road and 108 Laytonsville Road. We had some lanes blocked still with the storm debris there. Traveling on Kenilworth Avenue near 49th Avenue. That's where we had an earlier crash reported near Lloyd Street, so watch out for that. You may be under redirection. Some slowdowns on the inner loop south of town as you head toward 210 and the Wilson Bridge and the local and through lanes, but nothing really major traveling there. Northbound I-95 on the brakes, leaving Dale City, headed toward 123. Then again, briefly in Lorton toward the Springfield interchange with travel lanes open. No problems on 66. Seeing more volume, though, leaving Manassas headed toward Centerville, coming past Bull Run. If you're traveling at this point on the Dulles Toll Road, you're looking pretty smooth. Of course, eastbound and westbound, where no real issues being reported right now. Traveling at this point in Maryland on Route 50, coming across the Bay Bridge, still in good shape with three lanes west and two lanes east, and running without any kind of delay so far. Need better rest? 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They make sleep easy. I'm Rob Stallworth, your next traffic report in about 10 minutes.
6: You got it. All right, 7 News First Alert meteorologist Eileen Whalen.
5: We've got Jordan Evans.
6: Oh, hey, Jordan.
5: He's going to tell us about what, more storms today?
0: Yeah, we've got the storm chance back this evening. It's not until later this evening, so most of your Monday is dry. And also Monday, not as hot as the weekend. No more triple-digit heat, at least for now. Still have a lot of summer to get through, of course, but we are tracking those temperatures, at least closer to where they should be, back up to 89 today. Although the heat index still anywhere from 98 to 102 due to the high humidity we will see this afternoon. Now, the storm chance, again, that is for this afternoon. This evening, I think a lot of us, though, will wait until closer to 7 or 8 o'clock, even towards sunset when some of that rain moves in from the west. Slow-moving pop-up thunderstorms, so that means the flooding potential has increased. So we could see some flash flooding in some areas. We did see some of that yesterday. And some isolated wind damage can't be ruled out again. We did see some of that in Montgomery County as well. That'll be a repeat tomorrow. Temperatures do drop slightly for your Tuesday, then finally a little dip in the humidity going into Wednesday as the boundary pushes back to the south. Then it goes back north Thursday, Friday, so it'll bring the warm temperatures with it. Anywhere from 90 to 95 Thursday and Friday. We may have some heat advisories again for the end of the week. Does not look like triple-digit heat is on the way, as temperatures then, by the upcoming weekend, will also begin to drop Saturday and Sunday back down to the low to mid-80s. Right now, 74 at Silver Spring. We're at 79 south East DC and 72 out at Centerville.
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6: Coming up on WTOP, improperly disposed fireworks are being blamed for a deadly house fire in our region. It's now 6:21.
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5: Now 6:23.
6: Well, a house fire in St. Mary's County is under investigation after a father died trying to save his 10-year-old child. Firefighters responded last night to a home in Hollywood on Thornberry Drive and found the father dead inside after he re-entered the burning home to look for his son. The child had escaped safely. Investigators believe improperly discarded sparkler fireworks may have caused the fire as they were thrown into a trash can on the home's rear deck. The state fire marshal reminds residents to soak used fireworks in water and allow them to cool completely before disposal.
5: A key hearing begins in Utah today for the man charged with killing conservative activist Charlie Kirk. Prosecutors will present evidence they say links 23-year-old Tyler Robinson to the September shooting, including DNA, witness testimony, surveillance video, and an alleged confession. Robinson has not entered a plea. The preliminary hearing will determine whether there's enough evidence for the case to move to trial, where prosecutors plan to seek the death penalty. Kirk's widow and parents are expected to attend the proceedings, marking their first time in court with the defendant.
6: There are new AI tools that allow users to translate other languages in real time. WTOP's Ralph Fox talked about the latest tech with digital expert Kim Komando.
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5: Sports brought to you by Amentum, delivering advanced solutions for space and defense. Dave Preston, are we talking about sports or your snazzy shirt?
14: Oh, it's a Magnum Monday yet again. For those who participate and even those who do not.
5: Yes.
14: The spirit behind Magnum Monday helped us get through the pandemic.
5: Yeah, your Hawaiian shirt looks great. Yes. You're missing your ball cap, though.
14: Oh, well, because it's not here right now. Okay. It's back there. I'm giving it this cast off.
5: Okay. It's a hard-working ball cap.
14: Yes. Nationals are dealt another bullpen blow-up as they enter the eighth inning, tied at four with Pittsburgh before the Pirates pounce.
15: And the pitch swung on, driven to deep right. Wood going back, he can only watch. This one is gone, goodbye. An absolute line drive rocket by Brandon Lau for a three-run home run.
14: Charlie slows on 1500 AM. Nats lose 11-5. Brad Lord coughing up five runs in the eighth inning after the Nats had rallied from a 4-0 deficit.
17: It's our job to cover innings, and I feel like we were doing it very well. I mean, everybody gave us quality innings today, and sucks. I made a few bad pitches and let the team down and gave up the game.
14: Nats relievers own an ERA of 5.03. That is fourth worst in the majors. Orioles waste a decent start by Kyle Bradish, who strikes out five but allows three runs over 7 2/3 innings in the Birds' 3-2 loss at Cincinnati. Soccer's World Cup saw one host nation lose Saturday, another one fall last night. Mexico slipping to England 3-2 after Canada fell to Morocco Saturday. Team USA takes on Belgium this evening with Florent Balogun's suspension suspended. The double negative means that he can play this evening, for those doing the math. Tennis at Wimbledon, men's top seed Jannik Sinner and seven-time champ Novak Djokovic post wins, while women's number one Aryna Sabalenka falls to Naomi Osaka in straight sets. Fourth seed Jessica Pegula and number seven Coco Gauff among those winning. Dave Preston, WTOP Sports.
6: Thank you very much, Dave. Love the shirt. And coming up, repair work shuts down a busy metro line today. How will the two-month closure impact your commute? It's 626.
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6: 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Here's Rob Stallworth.
16: Top side of the Beltway. Auto loop slowdowns leaving New Hampshire Avenue headed toward Georgia Avenue. New problem being reported in the district on Connecticut Avenue near Porter Street. That's the report of a crash. Traveling in Virginia, northbound I-95 on the brakes briefly, passing Dale City headed toward 123, then again in Lorton toward Newington, but your travel lanes are open and available. 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I'm Rob Stallworth, your next traffic report in about 10 minutes.
5: The extreme heat is over, but it will still be seasonably hot with highs around 90 this afternoon. Humidity levels will remain very high. Rain and storms are likely to develop during the afternoon and evening hours. Some storms could be on the strong side, capable of producing damaging winds and very heavy rain, and flash flooding is possible. Right now, we're at 73 in Rockville, 73 in Ashburn, 75 in Fort Washington.
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6: Hi there. Good morning. It's Monday, 6:30 a.m. I'm Kristen Diaz.
5: I'm John Aaron. Teddy Gelman is our producer.
6: And our top local stories we're following for you today. Major construction on Metro's Red Line begins. It will close several stations throughout the rest of the summer. The Grosvenor Strathmore Medical Center and Bethesda stations will all close until Labor Day to create a second mezzanine at the Bethesda station. During the closure, free shuttle buses are expected to run every 5 to 8 minutes during Metro Rail operating hours. Metro has established dedicated bus lanes that will be in effect from 6:30 a.m. through 9:30 p.m. Monday through Saturday. Drivers on Route 355 should also expect delays as the bus lanes reduce travel lanes from 3 to 2. Last month, Metro General Manager Randy Clark told reporters how important the lanes are to not make traffic worse.
7: We know there's going to be an impact, and that's why we're really trying to get the message out loud and clear. It's why we also need these bus lanes and why we appreciate MDOT making this happen. Without these bus lanes, this would be, could be a disaster. Not just for people on transit. If you're a delivery vehicle operator, if you drive a personal vehicle, I mean, it would be complete gridlock.
6: Now, free parking will also be available at the North Bethesda and Grosvenor Strathmore stations.
5: The Salute to America event on the National Mall almost got washed out by the stormy weather until President Trump intervened, we're learning. A senior White House official tells the Washington Post that all the entities involved had recommended calling off the festivities after storms forced an exodus from the mall, but that the president ordered everyone to be let back in. The president was also insistent that his speech would take place even if it wasn't until 2 a.m. Trump eventually took the stage just after 11 p.m., roughly an hour after he was originally scheduled to.
6: Well, not everything about the holiday weekend was so celebratory. There were hundreds of white nationalists who demonstrated through the streets of D.C. on Saturday, and WTOP's Mitchell Miller has Today on the Hill.
9: The young men, wearing masks, gathered at Union Station and other spots around Capitol Hill. They marched carrying flags, including the Confederate flag, at one point crowding onto the Metro, where a picture was taken of a young black woman who was surrounded by them. Members of the Patriot Front have demonstrated in Washington in the past, and D.C. police kept an eye on them. Interior Secretary Doug Burgum, appearing on CNN's State of the Union, was asked about the group.
20: There are plenty of things that I see that I might personally find offensive, but in America, free speech is allowed.
9: Burgum also noted that communists can run for office in the U.S., a not-so-veiled reference to Democratic socialists who have won several Democratic primaries. On Capitol Hill, Mitchell Miller, WTOP News.
5: We continue to follow reports that President Trump made a call to FIFA asking its president to review the decision to suspend the top scorer on the U.S. team. Normally, the red card given to Falarin Balogun was last week would have led to an automatic one-game suspension, but yesterday that suspension was lifted. So for now, at least, he's allowed to play in a match against Belgium tonight. Trump posted on social media after the announcement, thanking FIFA for reversing what he called a great injustice. WTOP Sports Director Emeritus and the voice of DC United, Dave Johnson, joined us earlier to talk about how this affects the overall mood heading into tonight's game.
0: It definitely has brightened the mood, because I'd be lying if I said, or any other U.S. fan probably was thinking after the Bosnia game, wow, great to get that win, but how are we going to advance without them?
5: The Royal Belgian Football Association put out a statement saying it's astonished by FIFA's decision. The Athletic says Belgium will be allowed to appeal the decision. Both the U.S. and Belgium have until 8 a.m. our time this morning to file arguments. The game between the U.S. and Belgium will kick off at 8 tonight.
6: In other news this morning, a funeral for the late supreme leader of Iran has been moving through the streets of the capital of Tehran more than 4 months after he was killed by a U.S.-led airstrike. The ceremonies mean that city streets, airspace, and all-around daily life in Tehran has been put on hold. Talks between Iran and the U.S. that could lead to a permanent ceasefire, make that a permanent peace agreement, also appear to be on hold until after the Ayatollah is buried on Thursday.
5: New this morning, Russia has launched still more waves of missiles and drones targeting Ukraine's capital. At least 10 people are reported dead. The attack began overnight and lasted for hours into this morning. Explosions echoed across Kyiv as residents took shelter in metro stations. Ukrainian President Zelensky had warned hours earlier of another large-scale Russian attack on the city. This attack comes days after another Russian attack reportedly killed at least 31 people in Kyiv.
6: WTOP's 2026 Top Workplaces Awards honored over 300 companies and four individuals making a difference in the DMV. Now, one of those people is David Bowker, partner in charge of Wilmer Hale's DC Law Office. Now, Bowker was given the Trusted Leadership Award, and he tells WTOP business reporter John Wardock that putting a successful team together starts with the hiring process.
1: We look for people who show excellence in their qualifications, who are committed to the mission that we serve.
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4: A new estimate on how many will lose jobs due to AI. I'm John Wardock.
5: And we are Weather Alert today at 6:36.
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2: 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Let's bring in Rob Stallworth.
3: Slowdowns on the outer loop as you leave New Hampshire Avenue, headed toward Georgia Avenue, but travel lanes are open. In the district, southbound DC 295, you're heavy on the brakes. Approaching Burroughs Avenue, headed toward East Capitol Street, but travel lanes are open. Westbound 50, as you head inside the Beltway, with some delays, leaving 202, headed on to DC 295 in the BW Parkway. The earlier crash activity was on Kenilworth Avenue between Tuxedo Road and Crescent Street. That is completely wrapped up. Gone. New Hampshire Avenue is closed between Brighton Dam Road and 108 Laytonsville Road as a result of the storm debris from yesterday's storms. In a loop south of town, slowdowns approaching 210 headed toward the Wilson Bridge and the local and through lanes where travel lanes open. Seeing some slowdowns on the in loop as you approach Braddock Road headed toward 236, but your lanes are available to you. No problems on I-95 right now. You're pretty good shape between Woodbridge and Springfield with travel lanes available to you as well. Traveling back in Maryland, southbound 270 delays, approaching 109, headed down toward, of course, Germantown, but your travel lanes are open and available and running pretty decently right now once you come past Montrose Road.

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1: Money news, you can find AI in a lot of places, even your bathroom cabinet. L'Oreal says it's using AI to identify ingredients in skincare products that can be used in new items, including shampoos, and says the tech is helping develop products four times faster than before. Other major brands, including food and consumer companies, are also using AI to test ingredients, generate new product ideas, and speed up development. Many companies say it's useful as they're looking for ways to keep up with changing customer tastes and ways to lower costs.
2: A top Wall Street firm thinks millions will lose their jobs due to artificial intelligence. WTOP's business reporter John Wardock explains.
3: Adopting AI could wipe out 15 million jobs. That's what Goldman Sachs economist Joseph Briggs revealed on the company's podcast. Briggs leads the global economics team at the Wall Street powerhouse, and he thinks 9% of workers are going to be displaced as more companies adopt AI in the years ahead. John Wardock, WTOP News.
1: 6:42, the only American ship left from the Revolutionary War is right here in D.C. Preservationists at the National Museum of American History have spent the past year making sure it survives another 250 years. WTOP's Luke Lukert brings us more in the latest installment of our Working Capital series, where we profile the people whose jobs make the D.C. region run.
4: Preserving the gunboat Philadelphia simply means cleaning it, according to Peter Fix, the lead conservator from Texas A&M.
5: We say cleaning, but cleaning is actually a conservation treatment.
4: But the cleaning they do is with an ethanol solution that must be applied gently with just a cotton swab.
5: Probably cleaned, what do you think, about one square foot an hour?
4: Marissa Agerton, a research assistant on the project, says it's not just cleaning the outside hull that everyone sees. It's 7,800 square feet of 250-year-old wood, nails, and cannon.
6: A challenge to clean at times because it's such a large object with a lot of little nooks and crannies that you have to then get into.
4: And for an artifact this large and fragile, they have to constantly monitor heat, humidity, and even vibrations. Jennifer Jones, the project director.
7: We have a lot of mechanical systems in the museum that create vibration. And we have things that we are recording that are outside of this museum as well, including the blue, orange, and silver line.
4: For Agerton and Angela Paola, both working on the project straight out of graduate school, it's a dream assignment.
6: So like a once-in-a-lifetime kind of project, too, where you're working on this Revolutionary War period gunboat.
8: How great the condition this boat is in, considering everything it's been through. A war, and then it got sunk, and then it got pulled up and pulled around.
4: At the Smithsonian National Museum of American History, Luke Lukert, WTOP News.
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9: Un movie de minions con monstras.
10: Minions and Monsters mustered up $60 million at the box office, way below the $80 million that had been projected for that family film over the extended holiday weekend. It marks the lowest opening for the series.
11: What are you, some sort of old man toy?
10: What? Toy Story 5, meanwhile, notched the number 2 slot with $31 million. It's that movie's third week of release, and Supergirl slid to third place in week 2, raking in $9.6 million in ticket sales. Mike Dubusky, ABC News.
1: Coming up, what China has done that U.S. and its allies are not pleased about. 6:44.
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3: Did you hear that? Out here, the most dangerous enemies are never heard. Our sensors detect the faintest signals below the waves, stopping enemies long before they can surface. 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
4: WTOP. News. Happens. Here.
5: 646.
6: A Temple Hills man is charged with killing his ex-girlfriend. On Friday night, Prince George's County Police found 31-year-old Dakota Keys of Capitol Heights shot to death inside a vehicle on Brooks Drive. Police say 31-year-old Terrence Penn Jr. fled from the scene after that happened, but then turned himself into police a short time later. He's now charged with first and second degree murder.
5: China is drawing concern from several countries after test launching a long-range ballistic missile from a nuclear-powered submarine in the South Pacific. Now, Chinese officials say the missile carried a dummy warhead and called the launch part of routine military training. But New Zealand says the missile was fired into a South Pacific nuclear-free zone established by a treaty. Both Australia and Japan are now criticizing the move as destabilizing. The launch also came the same day Australia and Fiji signed a new defense agreement aimed at countering China's growing influence in the region.
6: If you use AI to look up information, are you asking questions the right way?
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6: Many Red Line riders are not liking life this morning with a months-long shutdown of some busy stations now here.
5: Boy, hey. Well, this could impact your future beach trips. The Bay Bridge may be in for some major repair work.
6: And there's concern that rain today could lead to flash flooding later. Stay with your weather alert station.
5: All right, keep an ear for full details on these stories in the minutes ahead.
6: And we've got traffic and weather. How are we doing out there, Rob?
8: Not too bad, John. Actually, the July 4th holiday weekend is over, but it feels like folks are extending their time off just a little. Interloop slow is approaching 210 in a local and through lanes toward the Wilson Bridge. Outer loop delays leaving, of course, New Hampshire Avenue headed toward Georgia Avenue with your travel lanes open. Southbound 270 slowdowns approaching Clarksburg headed down to and past Germantown, but travel lanes open as you continue toward Rockville. Interloop slow is in Virginia coming past Braddock Road headed toward 236 and Little River Turnpike. No problems really on 66, but seeing more volume leaving Manassas and coming past Business 234 Sudley Road as you head toward Bull Run. I-95 northbound on the brakes, leaving Dale City, headed toward 123. The brief slowdowns in Lorton as you head toward Newington, but travel lanes open. Continuing on the 395, some brief delays passing Duke Street, headed toward King Street. No problems going across the 14th Street Bridge. In the district, southbound DC 295 delays heavy as you leave Eastern Avenue, headed toward East Capitol Street. Inbound Suitland Parkway delays, slowdowns coming past Alabama Avenue, headed toward Stanton Road, but in good shape toward First Sterling. No problems getting across the South Capitol Street or Douglas Bridge. You guys are looking pretty good. The westbound freeway, brief delays, passing the 3rd Street Tunnel, headed out toward Main Avenue and the Case Bridge, but your travel lanes are open. This traffic report is brought to you by Navy Federal Credit Union. 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Our members are the mission. I'm Rob Stallworth, your next traffic report in about 10 minutes.
5: 7 News First Alert meteorologist Jordan Evans, good morning.
9: Hey, good morning. Track another day that's not too hot, but the humidity still quite high for today. Our high temperature of 89 will feel more like 99, even low 100s in a few spots. It'll be dry throughout most of the day as well, but the storm chance starts to increase starting after 6 o'clock. We'll see a few storms move in from the west. Slow-moving storms, just like the last couple of days. So our main concern is flash flooding because of the heavy rainfall in a short amount of time. So avoid those flooded roads if you encounter one. Not everyone's going to see rain today. Not everyone's getting severe weather. We may see some gusty winds as well. We did have a little bit of wind damage in Montgomery County last night. As we track tomorrow, the storm chance starts to decrease, but still not zero. Then Wednesday, that looks to be our driest day of the week. Temperatures cool off down to 84 degrees, and it's back up to the low 90s Thursday into Friday. And a storm chance again for the end of the week, but so far the weekend looks a little better than last weekend with lower chances for rain. 73 at Leesburg now, 75 at Georgetown, and Germantown, Maryland, 74.
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6: 6:53, Amazon's editors are out with their best books of the year so far list. And one of their top picks is a true crime story that reads like fiction. WTOP's Tariq King has more.
13: We're trying to find books that will appeal to all different kinds of readers.
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13: The Amazon Books editorial team is reading all the time. 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We take time to think about what were all the books that stuck with us.
14: Their number one pick was the novel Kin by Tayari Jones, but a close second was a nonfiction page-turner.
13: London Falling by Patrick Radenkeef. He's the author of Empire of Pain, of Say Nothing, and he is a master of narrative nonfiction. This book reads like fiction. It's a devastating and page-turning true crime story of a young boy who duped the wrong men and ended up dead in the Thames. And it is just a story that you won't be able to get out of your head. Can't believe this is real life, but in fact, it is.
14: Tariq King, WTOP News.
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5: Well, Taylor Swift's new mother-in-law is finally weighing in on the wedding everyone's been talking about, and Donna Kelce is, well, she's just keeping it simple. When she was asked about the big day, she had only two words to describe it. Magical, man. Magical. I guess it's three.
6: Three. But... she was magical twice.
5: No behind-the-scenes details, no wedding secrets, no guest list gossip. But we do hear some news that some guests walked away with Cartier watches.
6: Oh,
5: that's according to TMZ, yeah. But otherwise, we just know that there were a lot of celebrity stars there.
6: Sports powered by Maximus, moving people and technology forward. Was Tom Selleck there, though, Dave?
15: I, you know, I... If he was.
6: Because you were doing a great Tom Selleck impression this morning.
15: Thank you. Yes, it is a Magnum Monday, gang. And I guess it's assumed that they had lamb chop lollipops at the reception. That's why they're not reporting that lamb chop lollipops were available.
16: Right.
15: Because it's assumed if you're going to have a nice wedding, you're going to have lamb chop lollipops. Nationals humbled by the heat. In yesterday's 11-5 loss to Pittsburgh, Cade Cavalli tossed 14 strikes and 18 first inning pitches, only to cough up 3 runs in the second inning and a solo homer in the third before taking a seat. Manager Blake Butera
17: went out there in the first inning, looked like his normal self. The velocity of the stuff was there, and then when he went out for that second inning, it started to go down a bit. We were worried he was hurt or something like that. You know, came in after the second inning pretty winded, and then when he went back out for the third, everything was just down, and went out there to make sure he wasn't hurt, and it was just like he just said it is. Bad headache, like just out of gas a little bit.
15: The weekend's bright spot saw C.J. Abrams and James Wood make the 2026 All-Star Game roster. For more on who's shined and who struggled, plus a peek at the Birds, check out the new Nationals notebook on the sports page at WTOP.com. And speaking of the Orioles, they lost 3-2 in Cincinnati. Also, you may have wondered why the Nationals went down in order in the bottom of the seventh inning yesterday. It's because AHA used all of its Take On Me mojo to help propel Norway to a 2-1 World Cup round of 16 win over Brazil. You know, they're from Norway. That's why they root for Norway. Yeah, the Nordic nightmares. England edges Mexico 3-2 last night. The U.S. men's national team gets top scorer Follerin Balogun back for tonight's tilt with Belgium. FIFA suspending his suspension. Tennis at Wimbledon, men's number one Jannik Sinner and Coco Gauff among those posting victories. Dave Preston, WTOP Sports.
16: Thank you very much. We appreciate that. Coming up on WTOP, a tough day on the red line, and nothing will be changing for a while. Good morning. Thanks for joining us, 657.
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6: Traffic and weather now. Here's Rob.
8: Top trouble spots worth following for you right now. On the outer loop of the Beltway near 210, uncertain if it's in the local or through lanes. That's where we're getting the first report of a crash. In Hinesville, southbound 201, Kenilworth Avenue at 49th Street, may be under police direction for the crash scene there. In Loudoun County, Limestone School Road at Route 15, lanes are blocked for a possible storm debris, so watch out for that. The WTOP Traffic Center is presented by Window Nation. 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I'm Rob Stallworth. Your next traffic report in about 10 minutes.
16: 7 News First Alert meteorologist Eileen Whalen.
20: Well, watch out for some debris on the roads following last night's storms. Mostly cloudy this morning with temperatures in the 70s. There could be an isolated shower this morning, but more widely scattered showers and storms late this afternoon and especially this evening. A flood watch in effect from 4 p.m. until midnight. We're up to 88 today, lower 80s tomorrow. I'm 7 News meteorologist Eileen Whalen in the First Alert Weather Center.
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16: Well, good morning. I'm Kristen Diaz.
6: I'm John Aaron. Coming up,
16: more traffic and frustration for our area commuters starting today as the Metro's Red Line shuts down 3 stops for major construction.
22: We could see $1 billion in fixes for an important Maryland bridge that's eventually going away. I'm Mike Marilla.
6: After President Trump steps in, a Team USA soccer star is back on the field for today's match against Belgium.
16: Good morning. It's 7 a.m.
23: From ABC News.
15: I'm Brian Clark. More than 60 million Americans are under flood watches from Ohio to Massachusetts and down to Virginia today. That follows a weekend of extreme weather. Record heat's blamed for more than two dozen deaths in New Jersey over the weekend. ABC's Jim Ryan says that heat is heading to the Carolinas.
1: Millions will try to beat the heat with a box fan or ceiling fan. But the Centers for Disease Control and Prevention says that under some circumstances, that isn't a great idea. If room temperature rises above 90 degrees, according to the CDC, an electric fan can actually elevate the body's core temperature because it stops evaporating your perspiration.
15: President Trump will ring the opening bell at the New York Stock Exchange and NASDAQ today. He'll do it remotely from the Oval Office. It's to mark the start of the so-called Trump accounts, the investment accounts now available for children under 18. The president then departs for a NATO summit. ABC's Selena Wang has a preview.
2: President Trump leaves for the high-stakes NATO summit in Turkey, where he'll meet with world leaders on the wars in Iran and Ukraine. It comes as President Trump has been blasting our allies for not spending enough on their own defense and for refusing to get involved in the war in Iran.
15: The U.S. plays Belgium in a World Cup round of 16 game tonight, and top scorer Folarin Balogun can play after FIFA suspended his ban for a controversial red card. ABC's Sophie Flay has more.
3: Balogun's teammates are relieved, but other teams outraged by FIFA's decision.
23: That's a bad decision.
3: As for Belgium, who will now have to defend against Balogun tonight, their coach is mocking the decision, invoking April Fool's Day, saying, "I didn't know that at the World Cup, the 5th of July is actually the 1st of April."
15: Sources tell ABC President Trump called FIFA's president and asked him to review the matter. There's no indication that led to a change in the decision. 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
6: 7:02 on Monday, July 6th. We're at 73 degrees, going up to around 90, and we could get some storms later on. Good morning, I'm John Aaron.
16: Hi there, I'm Kristen Diaz. Thanks for joining us. Our top local stories we're following at this hour. Today is the day that a lot of commuters get, well, more frustrated. Metro has now shut down three stations in Montgomery County for major construction: Grosvenor, Strathmore, Medical Center, and Bethesda. And that will likely mean more drivers on the roads as well. WTOP's Luke Lukerk is at the North Bethesda station with the latest. Good morning, Luke.
25: Yeah, I'm here at the North Bethesda station, and right now they have a bunch of Metro workers kind of directing where commuters are going. They're hopping off at the North Bethesda station, coming out and crossing in this kind of tunnel underneath to get to the other side of Rockville Pike, where there are, I don't know, 10-ish or so shuttles waiting to pick people up during this morning commute. And it seems like it's filing along pretty well. I haven't seen anybody waiting in line for too long, but that might change as the commuting hours start to pick up here. As you mentioned, several stations between North Bethesda and Friendship Heights are being closed for maintenance. The big project is at the Bethesda station, where they are going to be connecting the Purple Line to that Bethesda station, but they are also doing some track work and some rehabilitation at some of the other stations as well. This is going to be going on until Labor Day, so a lot of these commuters that are seeing this for the first time today are probably going to have to get used to it for the next couple of months. Reporting live in North Bethesda, Luke Luger, WTOP News.
6: Thank you, Luke. After years of delayed repairs, Maryland could spend up to $1 billion fixing the Chesapeake Bay Bridge before a replacement span is built. WTOP's Mike Murillo reports.
22: The Chesapeake Bay Bridge is getting older, and keeping it in shape could come with a price tag of up to $1 billion. The Baltimore Sun reports Maryland transportation planners are looking at years of repair and rehabilitation work after some major projects were put on hold while the state decided what to do about a replacement crossing. Maryland has since moved ahead with plans to build a new Bay Bridge that could cost more than $15 billion, but construction is still years away, with design work not expected to start until 2028. Until then, officials say the existing spans will need significant work to stay safe and reliable. In fact, some of the last major repairs to the current bridge could finish just as construction begins on its replacement. Mike Murillo, WTOP News.
16: So get ready for another round of storms today. A flood watch goes in effect at 4 p.m. 7 News First Alert meteorologist Jordan Evans.
0: A lot of us will wait until closer to 7 or 8 o'clock, even towards sunset, when some of that rain moves in from the west. Slow-moving pop-up thunderstorms, so that means the flooding potential has increased. So we could see some flash flooding in some areas. We did see some of that yesterday. And some isolated wind damage can't be ruled out.
16: Now, Jordan also says some areas could get 1 to 2 inches of rain per hour.
6: A series of weekend thunderstorms has knocked down trees and utility lines and knocked out power for thousands of customers across the region. In Maryland, over 2,000 Montgomery County customers have been left in the dark, according to Pepco and BGE. BGE is also working to restore power for about 4,300 customers in Howard County and 2,900 in Anne Arundel County. In Virginia, Dominion Energy reports about 1,500 customers in Arlington and over 1,200 in Fairfax County without power.
16: Now, one game suspension has been waived for a Team USA player. Follower Bolligan, who got a red card in a recent match, WTOP's Annalisa Gale has reaction from the National Mall as fans gear up to watch Team USA play Belgium tonight in World Cup action.
7: I'm super excited. It's really good to have. I mean, I think he's our best player. He's been our best player this World Cup. So it's really super beneficial to have that striker presence back.
9: Michael Yang and his friend Everett Aiden will be in the crowd cheering on Team USA.
10: Big test for us. If we can beat Belgium, then I don't know. We'll build from there. You know, take it game by game.
7: Game by game, that'd be a huge momentum builder.
9: It will be their second trip to the fan zone this week.
10: It's really awesome that DC has this fan zone. It's great for the culture. You know, you get to meet a lot of different people.
9: Annalisa Gale, WTOP News.
16: A red card is the most serious offense in soccer, and it leaves the team with one less player as they cannot be replaced. The FIFA fan zone on the mall opens at 2 p.m. We're going to bring you live updates from the game tonight in sports.
6: Some changes could be ahead for one of D.C.'s biggest cultural institutions. A new White House report sharply criticizes Smithsonian leadership, especially at the National Museum of American History. It says the museum has moved away from traditional history and toward political activism. The report follows President Trump's earlier executive order targeting what he called divisive or ideological programs. A spokesperson for the Smithsonian tells the New York Times they have served the American public with nonpartisan and independent scholarship and remained committed to doing so.
16: Coming up on WTOP and Money News.
11: Ranking America's top occupations. I'm John Werdock.
16: And we've got an update with traffic and weather coming up. You want to stay weather alert today as we have a chance for some flash flooding.
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6: Traffic and weather. Let's go to Rob Stallworth in the traffic center.
8: Thank you very much, John. On the outer loop in the through lanes near 210, that's where we had the police activity possibly on the shoulder, drawing some brief rubbernecking delays. Outer loop coming past New Hampshire Avenue. Slowdowns headed toward Georgia Avenue with travel lanes open. Northbound BW Parkway on the brakes, leaving NASA Goddard headed toward Powder Mill Road, but your travel lanes are open. Southbound 270, slowdowns are approaching 109. As you head toward Germantown, you're in better shape toward Rockville, and no problems on the outer loop in Montgomery County as you come past River Road headed across the American Legion Bridge. In a loop in Virginia, brief delays passing Braddock Road headed toward 236 and Little River Turnpike. Eastbound 66 slowdowns leaving Manassas headed toward Centerville. Travel lanes are open. I-95 northbound on the brakes approaching Dale City headed toward 123. Usual slowdowns as you come past the Prince William Parkway. No problems being reported on I-95 continuing towards Springfield, and 395 looks pretty good going up to and across the 14th Street Bridge. Bridge. Just to alert you, the crash in the district was Connecticut Avenue near Porter Street. And keep in mind, coming inbound on Constitution Avenue at 17th Street, the right lane is closed. Probably taking some stuff down from the Freedom 250 Salute to America that had you bogged down pretty much most of the weekend traveling into the district. 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I'm Rob Stallworth. 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
16: Thank you very much. 7 News First Alert meteorologist Eileen Whalen.
5: Fortunately, the extreme heat is out of here. Our average high now, 90 degrees, will actually be around 87 this afternoon with moderate to high humidity. Skies mostly cloudy with scattered showers and thunderstorms developing this afternoon and this evening. A low-end severe weather risk today. We could also see heavy rain that could lead to flash flooding. Temperatures overnight fall into the upper 60s to lower 70s. The rest of the week features more clouds than sun, high humidity, and daily rain and storm chances. I'm 7 News meteorologist Eileen Whalen in the First Alert Weather Center.
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16: Monday news on WTOP. School buses may not be carrying students right now, but some are still pulling their weight. The batteries in some electric buses are sending power back to the grid, easing the strain when demand spikes hit during heat peak waves. Make that peak heat waves. So far, only about 200 of the nation's nearly 7,000 electric school buses have the ability to supply power. But Reuters reports that's showing how EVs can fortify strained power grids. California leads the U.S. in developing and adopting vehicle-to-grid school bus technology.
6: What are the top jobs in the U.S.? WTOP business reporter John Wardock has the results of a new survey.
11: Monster based its survey on conditions like pay, workplace culture, and quality of management, and found healthcare workers came out on top, edging out math and data science professionals. Also ranking on the list of 15 top occupations, teachers, engineers, architects, and librarians. John Wardock, WTOP News.
13: It's not too late. 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
14: What's a top Trump administration official saying about the white nationalists who marched in D.C. over the holiday weekend? I'm Mitchell Miller, today on The Hill.
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16: It's now 7:15.
6: Many in D.C. on the 4th of July were surprised to see hundreds of white nationalists marching on Capitol Hill. WTOP's Mitchell Miller has more today on the Hill.
14: Wearing masks and marching with some carrying Confederate flags, the men made their way around D.C., including on the Metro. Members of the Patriot Front began coming to the district several years ago in the wake of the violent Unite the Right rally in Charlottesville in 2017. Interior Secretary Doug Burgum, who has been a leading figure in the celebration of the nation's 250th birthday, was asked on CNN's State of the Union whether he condemned the group.
4: Certainly what they stand for is nothing that I could possibly agree with, but one of the foundational principles of the United States, which makes democracy messy, is free speech.
14: On Capitol Hill, Mitchell Miller, WTOP News.
16: President Trump posted a falsified image of former President Obama and his wife, Michelle, on Sunday, waving before boarding an Air Force One that had been spray-painted with graffiti. The latest image shows the Obama smiling and waving at the top of the stairs with words painted on the plane that includes the Democrats' campaign slogan, "Yes, we can," Obama, and BLM, short for Black Lives Matter. The image comes months after another racist post by the president that showed the couple as primates in a jungle. That one was deleted after stiff bipartisan backlash.
6: If you're planning to travel overseas, this could be a real lifesaver. WTOP's Ralph Fox hears more from tech expert Kim Commando.
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16: Here's a look at our top stories we're following at WTOP.
6: Metro's Red Line is now shut down between Friendship Heights and North Bethesda for repairs, so how might that impact your commute?
16: President Trump reportedly ordered all activities to move ahead on July 4th, despite major storms on Saturday night that delayed his speech and fireworks.
6: The U.S. soccer star will play in tonight's World Cup match against Belgium after President Trump reportedly called FIFA's president, asking for that red card suspension to be lifted.
16: Keep it here. Full details on these stories in the minutes ahead.
6: Traffic and weather. Let's go to Rob in the traffic center.
23: On the outer loop in the through lanes as you head past 210, that's where we had some police activity reported. We believe it may be clear. Some brief slowdowns on the inner loop as you come past, of course, 210 headed toward the Wilson Bridge and the local and through lanes where travel lanes are open. Topside, outer loop slows, leaving New Hampshire Avenue around toward Georgia Avenue with travel lanes open. The problems on New Hampshire Avenue between Brighton Dam Road and 108 Laytonville Road, that's where lanes are blocked for some storm debris that happened yesterday. Traveling on 270 looks pretty decent. No problems on I-95. Northbound BW Parkway a little sluggish, leaving Greenbelt Road headed toward Powder Mill Road, but your travel lanes are open. New problem is I-70 eastbound near Westminster exit 76. That was a report of a crash, so watch out for that. In Virginia on the Beltway, pretty decent shape between Alexandria and McLean. Still some slowdowns on 66 eastbound, leaving Manassas headed toward Bull Run. Beyond that, I-95 northbound on the brakes approaching Potomac Mills headed toward 123. Then again in Lorton toward Newington, but your travel lanes are open and available. Traveling back in Maryland, 201 Kenilworth Avenue southbound near 49th Avenue may still be under police direct for the crash near Lloyd Street. In the district, southbound DC 295 brief slowdowns passing Burroughs Avenue headed toward East Capitol Street, but your travel lanes are open and available. Running pretty decently right now once you get to the inbound 11th Street Bridge. I'm Rob Stallworth, your next traffic report in about 10 minutes.
16: 7 News First Alert meteorologist Eileen Whalen.
5: Well, we'll bookend the week both today and Friday with highs around 90 degrees. That's seasonable for early July. We're in the lower to middle 80s Tuesday through Thursday. And overall, more clouds than sun expected for the week ahead with daily rain and storm chances. Heavy rain could lead to flooding later today. A flood watch in effect from 4 p.m. until midnight. Slow-moving storms could bring us a quick 1 to 3 inches of rain. We are going to track daily rain and storm chances for the rest of the week with cooler highs tomorrow in the lower 80s. I'm 7 News meteorologist Eileen Whalen in the First Alert Weather Center.
6: 73 in Reston, 74 in Bethesda, 77 on the National Mall. 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
6: It's 722.
16: Hundreds of people have visited the hospital over the last few days due to the recent heat wave in our area. The Virginia Department of Health says 737 people visited emergency rooms for heat-related illnesses between July 1st and July 4th, with the highest number of cases reported on July 3rd. So far this season, more than 2,000 heat-related emergency visits have been reported statewide, well above the yearly average. Health officials urge residents to stay hydrated, avoid outdoor activities during the hottest part of the day, and seek air conditioning when possible.
6: We all know about the summertime risks from things like mosquito bites, poison ivy, and sunburn, but WTOP's Sarah Jacobs says there's also a common foot issue this time of year.
10: They're called plantar warts.
12: Plantar warts are generally rough growths of skin, commonly on the soles or bottom of the feet, which is actually caused by a human papillomavirus, or the HPV virus, as many people know it.
10: Tim Schwartz is regional chair of podiatric surgery for Kaiser Permanente.
12: They have a predilection for the feet because viruses thrive in warm, damp places like shoes and socks.
10: They're also highly contagious. Schwartz says treatments range from creams and chemicals to freezing and surgery.
12: If we had one good one, that's what we do all the time.
10: Schwartz says you should see your doctor if the plantar's wart is causing you pain or is spreading. Sarah Jacobs, WTOP News.
16: 723. Those tiny yellow workers led the way at the box office this past weekend.
24: You wrote a monster movie?
25: See, Kabika Kaiju.
24: What are you going to use for your monster?
16: Yeah, the Minions and Monsters topped the 4th of July weekend box office, narrowly beating Toy Story 5, the latest film. The Despicable Me franchise earned over $36 million in North America, according to studio estimates, but still expectations for the film were higher. Toy Story 5 followed with $31 million. Young Washington opened in third place with an estimated $21 million take.
6: Well, imagine flying from New York to L.A. in just 3 hours. That could be closer to reality, as the Federal Aviation Administration is proposing to end a ban on supersonic passenger flights over the U.S. The FAA would require new noise standards that would allow aircraft to fly faster than the speed of sound if disruptive sonic booms don't reach the ground. Commercial service is still years away, with additional testing, certification, and regulatory approvals required before passengers could board the next generation of supersonic aircraft.
16: Super Typhoon Bavi has made landfall near U.S. territory of Guam in the western Pacific. Residents were told to remain indoors amid fierce winds and rain. The typhoon made landfall in the northern Mariana Islands just north of Guam this morning. The area is dealing with the latest blow after experiencing a damaging cyclone earlier in the year. While the storm is moving quickly, its size means nasty conditions could still last through the night.
6: And we've got sports brought to you by Amentum, delivering advanced solutions for space and defense. What are we talking, Dave Preston?
8: We're talking about the Nationals this morning. They may have played Pittsburgh over the weekend, but they also competed against the Heat, and the Pirates would be the ones getting hot.
11: The 1-1. Reynolds hits one in the air to deep right center field. Cruz chasing back to the warning track. He looks up, and this one is gone.
8: Dave Jagler on 1500 AM. The Nats fall 11-5. Starter Cade Cavalli unable to deal with the Heat, leaving lightheaded in the third inning after allowing four runs.
13: This is a really weird feeling that I was having, but it's no excuse for how I threw the ball. I wanted to go out there and compete for my guys and not have a physical strain of how I was feeling affect anything, so I just tried to attack the zone. You know, five singles is tough. I think I got nine ground balls, and just they were finding holes. It was weird.
8: Luis Garcia Jr. and Dylan Cruz homer in defeat. For a peek at what went right and wrong over the last week, check out the new Nationals notebook on the sports page at WTOP.com. Orioles come up short in their bid to sweep Cincinnati, losing to the Reds 3-2. Soccer's World Cup delivered shockers on and off the field. First, the United States men's national team will have top scorer Follarin Balogun available tonight. FIFA suspending his suspension.
17: Rockin' America!
8: That's the Bryan Adams wannabe version. He will play against Belgium tonight. Norway stuns Brazil 2-1 to advance to the quarterfinals. England beats Mexico 3-2. Tennis at Wimbledon, men's top seed Jannik Sinner, and number 7 on the women's side, Coco Gauff, both advanced. Dave Preston, WTOP Sports.
16: Thank you very much. I love that song. It's been stuck in my head now. Coming up after traffic and weather, how will the partial shutdown of Metro's Red Line impact your summer commute? We're going to have a live report next. It's 7:26.
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6: 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Let's check in again with Rob.
1: Top trouble spots on the outer loop near 210 in the through lanes. Police activity should be clear. In northwest, southbound Connecticut Avenue near Porter Street, you may be under police direction for the crash. Response on scene. Listener checks in on eastbound I-70 near Maryland 97. That's exit 76. The crash is clear to the right shoulder. All your travel lanes are open. And in Virginia, the biggest delays are on 66 eastbound from the Manassas rest area toward Bull Run. 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I'm Rob Stallworth. Your next traffic report in about 10 minutes.
16: Thank you very much, Rob. And today is going to be another rainy day, and that leads into the rest of this week. We are going to be watching for a flash flood watch at 4 p.m. Right now it's 74 degrees.
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6: Good morning, I'm John Aaron.
16: Hi there, I'm Kristen Diaz. Teddy Gelman is our producer.
6: Our top story for Metro Redline riders today will definitely feel like a Monday. Major construction means the Grosvenor Strathmore Medical Center and Bethesda stations are all shut down. We've been warning you about this for weeks. Now we are joined live by WTOP's Luke Lukert with more. Good morning, Luke.
4: Good morning. Yeah, it is moving along today, and I think a huge help for that is about the dozen or so buses that I can count just on the southbound lane of Rockville Pike that are just ready to take people. They're just sitting idly by, waiting for more people to come out of the metro station, heading down to that Friendship Heights station. So for the hour or so that I've been here, I haven't seen any lines really build up that weren't immediately filed into a bus. Now, as we are kind of in those peak hours, I'm not exactly sure how it's going to go look the rest of the day when, you know, they're not expecting as much commuters. But right now, people are hopping into the buses and moving along pretty quickly. That still adds about half an hour to the commute, according to one of the riders I just spoke to. Another rider said that there was a lot of communication failures based on if parking was free at certain stations. He went to one station, thought parking would be free. It wasn't. A little frustrated on that end. They'll have to work out some of the kinks. But right now, so far, moving fairly smoothly here at the North Bethesda station. Reporting live, Luke Luker, WTOP News.
16: Thank you very much, Luke. And the Salute to America event on the National Mall Saturday night. Ooh, it almost got washed out by the stormy weather. I mean, we all know it. We were standing by moment throughout the day. But it all was until the president intervened. A senior White House official tells the Washington Post that all the entities involved had recommended calling off the festivities after the severe storms forced the mall to be evacuated, but then the president ordered everyone to be let back in. The president was also insistent that his speech would take place, even if it wasn't until 2 a.m. Trump didn't have to wait that long, though. He eventually took the stage just after 11, roughly an hour after he was originally scheduled to.
6: There is major controversy at the World Cup involving Team USA ahead of today's matchup with Belgium. It's the result of FIFA lifting a one-match ban handed to American star Florin Balogun.
5: FIFA has not shared any details about how it came to its decision. But sources tell ABC News President Trump called FIFA's president Gianni Infantino last week urging him to review the matter. Soon after it was made public, Trump wrote, "Thank you" to FIFA on social media. Belgium's Football Association says it is astonished, alleging FIFA is in contradiction with its own rules and vowing to investigate options, quote, to protect the fundamental principles of fair play in our sport.
6: That's ABC's Christian Cordero. This morning, The Athletic says that both Belgium and the U.S. have until 8 a.m. our time to file another appeal.
16: Happening today in Tehran.
14: Iran, Iran.
16: A procession is underway as part of the funeral for the late Iranian supreme leader. Earlier, thousands of mourners could be heard chanting, "Death to America and death to Israel." The late Ayatollah Ali Khamenei was killed in an airstrike back in February at the start of the war launched by Israel and the U.S. Already, hundreds of thousands have gathered, waving flags and banners in his honor. The ceremonies, which run until Thursday, mean ongoing talks with the U.S. appear to be on hold until after his burial. The U.S. is still working to reach a deal aimed at fully reopening the Strait of Hormuz, rolling back Iran's nuclear program, and bringing about a permanent end to the war.
6: A Temple Hills man is accused of killing his ex-girlfriend over the weekend. On Friday night, Prince George's County Police found 31-year-old Dakota Keys of Capitol Heights shot to death in a vehicle on Brooks Drive. Police say 31-year-old Terrence Penn Jr. ran off after it happened and then turned himself in a short time later. He's now charged with first and second degree murder.
16: More storms blew through our area last night, bringing down trees onto houses in Tacoma Park and Reston. A few thousand customers in our area are still without power this morning, but the situation is worse elsewhere. ABC's Sonia Rincon is in northern New Jersey, where hundreds of thousands were in the dark yesterday.
0: It is a good thing the heat wave is over, because being without power when it's 80 degrees is a lot better than when it's 90 plus. Cleanup and power restoration are underway, but they will not be done before the next round of storms. A neighbor here we spoke with says it's time to take climate change more seriously. Summer storms are getting more and more destructive.
7: I've been through hurricanes here and whatnot, but this was the most intense. It looked like straight line wind.
0: Now, one of the lasting impacts of the storms Friday night is on New Jersey transit trains. Dozens of trees fell onto the wires that supply power to several train lines.
16: Now, there have been 24 deaths in New Jersey that are believed to be related to the heat. We ask you to stay weather aware with us here throughout the week, as we have a chance for rain and flash flooding later this afternoon. You can download the WTOP app, live stream us wherever, whenever, especially if the power ever goes out.
6: Some 4th of July fun led to terrifying moments on a passenger jet.
16: In Chicago,
9: tower, we just had a firework at our plane, Delta 1076.
16: The pilot of a Delta Airlines flight reported a firework hit the plane as it was preparing to land.
9: We're just hoping it was just the mortar that went off underneath, but definitely felt the big bang.
16: The flight from Atlanta landed safely.
6: That is ABC's Allison Kosick.
16: Coming up after traffic and weather, moves are being made that could further impact gasoline prices. It's 7:36.
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6: Traffic and weather. Let's see what's going on this morning with Rob in the traffic center.
28: Sorry, John. Just off the phone, actually, with a listener who's advising that New Hampshire Avenue remains closed between Brighton Dam Road and 108 Laytonsville Road. Also, 108 closed between Olney Sandy Spring Road and New Hampshire Avenue, conversely, as a result of the storm debris. Traveling on the outer loop of the Beltway, slowdowns leaving New Hampshire Avenue headed toward Georgia Avenue. No problems really on 270. Slowdowns, of course, leaving 80 in Urbana headed down to and past 109. Once you get past that, you're in better shape toward the Beltway. Some slowdowns on the inner loop as you leave Route Route 1 in College Park, headed toward 201 and Kenilworth Avenue. Uncertain if we have anything stopped in the roadway there. South of town on the loop, looking pretty good in the local and through lanes as you head across the Wilson Bridge. Northbound BW Parkway on the brakes, leaving Greenbelt Road toward Powder Mill Road, but your travel lanes open. No problems on 50 in the westbound direction coming across the Bay Bridge. Eastbound may have a slowdown there, possibly a result of something on the Chesapeake Bay Bridge on the eastbound span, so watch out for that. If you're traveling in Virginia, northbound I-95 delays in the usual spot, leaving Dale City, headed toward 123, then again Lorton toward Newington. But once you get to the Springfield Interchange, you're in pretty decent shape. Eastbound 66 on the brakes, leaving Manassas, headed toward Bull Run, but travel lanes are open and available. No problems being reported on 395, just some slowdowns going across the 14th Street Bridge. In the district, inbound Suitland Parkway delays approaching Alabama Avenue, but once you get to Stanton Road, you're in better shape toward Fort Sterling, where travel lanes are open on South Capitol Street toward the Douglas Bridge. Heading to the pool or the park, Manny and Ogles is open and delivers. Feed the crew with two large two-topping two-topping square pizzas, seven wings, and a two-liter for only $24.99. Order now at mannyandogles.com. I'm Rob Stallworth. Your next traffic report in about 10 minutes.
16: That's okay, Rob. We totally understand. 7:40 in the morning. All right. 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
1: Increase by the oil producing alliance, which includes Saudi Arabia and Russia. Oil prices have already dropped significantly following an interim agreement between the U.S. and Iran that aimed to ease shipping through the Strait of Hormuz. Now, despite the progress, tensions remain in the vital waterway, and OPEC Plus says it will continue to monitor market conditions and take a cautious approach.
2: With oil prices easing, gas prices in the D.C. region continue to go down as well. In D.C. last week, regular gas dropped about 5 cents to $4.04 a gallon. In Maryland, it fell 4.6 cents to an average of $3.68. In Virginia, drivers are paying about $3.62 a gallon for regular. Gas Buddies' Patrick DeHaan says gas was down in nearly every state in the U.S. last week.
1: 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WTOP's Tariq King explains.
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3: 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It's a story about two childhood friends who come of age together and navigate life's challenges. They're both motherless, and so they become one another's found family. It's one of those books that hits you and then just stays with you.
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1: The top 20 list also features Yesteryear, Strangers, and also Land. Next hour, Tariq will discuss their most top-rated true crime novel.
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6: I'm Michelle Sandiford, and here are your top stories from Federal News Network. The Bureau of Prisons plans to close 6 federal institutions across the country. The upcoming closures are due to issues with staffing and infrastructure. About 500 Bureau employees will either be relocated or laid off. But the American Federation of Government Employees is urging the Bureau to use extra funding it received last year to avoid closing the facilities. And the Trump administration is looking to tweak the rules for federal employees' paid administrative leave. Recent proposed regulations from the Office of Personnel Management would give agencies more leeway to use paid leave, including during workforce reduction efforts. For more on these stories, visit federalnewsnetwork.com.
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2: A man in St. Mary's County is dead after running inside a burning home in an effort to save his 10-year-old child.

0: Firefighters responded last night to a home on Thornberry Drive in the Hollywood area of St. Mary's County. They say the 10-year-old was able to escape the home. NBC4 spoke with a neighbor who saw the fire.
1: When we came out, you could just see the flames through the trees. You know, we were worried that because there's so much forest out here, that the forest would engulf. And, I mean, it was just nothing like you've seen before.
0: Investigators believe the fire started after some sparkler fireworks were thrown into a trash can on the home's deck. State Fire Marshal reminds you to soak used fireworks in water and allow them to cool completely before you throw them away.
2: New details in the Charlie Kirk murder case could emerge this week as prosecutors present evidence in court for the first time.
3: 10 months after Tyler Robinson allegedly shot and killed Charlie Kirk during a speech at Utah Valley University, only a few miles north of the courthouse here, today Robinson is set to have his preliminary hearing. It'll be like a mini trial, and it's expected to last all week as prosecutors try to prove to a judge they have enough evidence to take the case to trial. For the first time, evidence and testimony will be presented against Robinson, and for the first time, Charlie Kirk's parents and his wife Erica will attend court. Alex Stone, ABC News, Provo, Utah.
0: 747.
4: With reporting from around the world, here's today's Worldwide Travel Minute with Peter Greenberg.
5: 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But what constitutes a reasonable, perhaps even a physically possible, connect time at airports? An analysis of the 25 most connected airports in the U.S. reveals which require the most amount of time to make those connecting flights. The airport requiring the most time? 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
2: 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Traffic and weather in WTOP. Here's Rob Stallworth.
7: Eastbound 50 on the Chesapeake Bay Bridge. A single right lane gets you by the disabled vehicle taking up the left lane. Hopefully they'll be off the bridge pretty soon. But eastbound 50 slowdowns approaching Cape St. Clair toward the eastbound span with the single right lane getting you by the broken down vehicle. Top side of the Beltway, outer loop slows, leaving New Hampshire Avenue headed toward Georgia Avenue with travel lanes open. 80 in Urbana is slow. On southbound 270, headed down to and past 109, where travel lanes open. No problems really on the Beltway in Prince George's County. Just some brief slowdowns on the inner loop as you leave Route 1 in Collins Park, headed toward the BW Parkway. In the district, southbound DC 295, heavy on the brakes, approaching East Capitol Street. No problems being reported northbound on I-295. If you're traveling northbound 395, some slowdowns going across the 14th Street Bridge. Inner loop in Virginia, delays, leaving I-95 in Springfield, headed toward 236 and Little River Turnpike. 66 still delays leaving Manassas headed toward Bull Run and inside the Beltway. Some slowdowns approaching the Roosevelt Bridge. Northbound I-95, your delays are leaving Dale City headed toward the Prince William Parkway. Beyond that, you are clear toward the Springfield Interchange. Heading to the Pooler Park, Manny and Olga's is open and delivers. 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Order now at mannyandolgas.com. I'm Rob Stallworth, your next traffic report in about 10 minutes.
0: 7 News First Alert meteorologist Eileen Whalen, can we say the heat wave is officially done?
8: Yes, we can. In fact, today highs are going to get into the upper 80s, so we'll actually be a little bit below our average of 90 degrees. It is still probably going to feel like the 90s, though, this afternoon when you factor in the humidity, because tropical humidity is going to be with us for the week ahead, and that's also going to provide us some daily rain and storm chances with a stalled frontal boundary across the region. So we'll call it partly to mostly cloudy today. A few little sprinkles right now on live radar in Montgomery County around the Poolsville area, so maybe a little stray sprinkle this morning, but otherwise will be mostly dry with scattered shower and thunderstorms developing on live radar after about 3-4 o'clock. We have a flood watch that starts at 4 p.m. and will continue through midnight. If you're going to be out this evening, just keep an eye on radar as we could see some of those cells, slow moving cells, develop that could prompt some of those flood warnings. So if you encounter any high water, you know the drill, turn around, don't drown. We'll see a few isolated severe thunderstorms, and then temperatures overnight fall into the upper 60s. 60s to lower 70s. Mostly cloudy and humid tomorrow and Wednesday with highs in the lower 80s and lower rain chances. And then hot and humid late week with highs near 90. Some more scattered thunderstorms are with us, but I do see a pattern change by Sunday and next week. Some lower humidity and pretty seasonable temperatures. But after the hottest 4th of July on record, we are now in the triple-digit heat is in the rearview mirror. That's what I'm trying to say. All right, 73 right now in Silver Spring at 76 in Arlington, and it's 74 right now in Tysons.
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0: Well, the 4th of July may be over, but America is still celebrating its 250th birthday. WTOP's Lynn Bowie looks at the ongoing events.
8: On the National Mall, the Great American State Fair continues through July 10th. The theme on that final day is the next 250, innovation. You have until July 12th to check out the Smithsonian Folklife Festival's Marketplace, which brings together artists and makers from diverse backgrounds. August 9th to 11th, high school athletes from across the country come to D.C. for the Patriot Games and will compete for scholarship prizes. Then the Freedom 250 Grand Prix revs up August 22nd and 23rd, the first auto race on the National Mall. And the National Museum of American History has an ongoing exhibit called In Pursuit of Life, Liberty, and Happiness, showcasing 250 objects spanning from the 1700s to today. Lynn Bowie, WTOP News.
2: China launched a long-range missile, make that a ballistic missile, from a nuclear-powered submarine in the South Pacific. And that has several countries sounding alarms. Military leaders in China say the missile carried a dummy warhead and described the launch as part of a routine military training. But New Zealand says the missile was fired into a South Pacific nuclear-free zone established by treaty. Australia and Japan also criticized the move as destabilizing. The launch comes a day after, make that the same day, as Australia and Fiji signed a new defense agreement aimed at countering China's growing influence in the region.
0: Sports powered by Maximus, moving people and technology forward. Hello, Dave Preston.
14: Good morning, John. The Nationals, Penn Springs, multiple leaks in their 11-5 loss to Pittsburgh. Brad Lord coughing up 5 runs in the 8th inning for manager Blake Butera.
15: Yeah, just wasn't able to put guys away when he was ahead in the count. But same thing, like his second inning out there, started to run out of some gas. I mean, the heat was real. These guys were asking them to give us multiple innings out of the bullpen, and it's tough to do that normally. It's even harder to do it when it's this hot. But those guys competed, and like I said, Lordy he ran out of steam there.
14: Justin Lawrence allows 2 runs in the 9th. Luis Garcia Jr. and Dylan Cruz homer in the loss. Houston drops by the district this evening. Meanwhile, C.J. Abrams and James Wood were named to the 2026 All-Star Game roster. Abrams, the first National to start in the midseason classic since Bryce Harper and Max Scherzer in 2018. For more on who shined and struggled last week, plus a peek at the Birds, check out the new Nationals notebook on the sports page at WTOP.com. Orioles waste a decent start by Kyle Bradish, who strikes out five but allows three runs over seven and two-thirds innings in the Birds' 3-2 loss at Cincinnati. Soccer's World Cup delivered surprises on and off the field. First, the United States men's national team will have top scorer Valerian Balogun available tonight. FIFA suspending his suspension. That's not a typo. It does make sense on some level. He will play against Belgium tonight. Meanwhile, Norway stuns Brazil 2-1 to advance to the quarterfinals. England beats Mexico 3-2. Tennis at Wimbledon, women's fourth round American Ashlyn Kruger falls to Marta Kocsiuk in straight sets. American Taylor Fritz in action on the men's side this morning. Dave Preston, WTOP Sports.
2: Thank you very much, Dave. And coming up on WTOP, the U.S. gets its man back ahead of tonight's World Cup match, 7:56.
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0: Traffic and weather, here is Rob.
7: Eastbound 50 on the Chesapeake Bay Bridge. A single right lane gets you by the broken down vehicle. Traveling in the district in Northwest Connecticut Avenue, southbound near Porter Street, may still be under police direction for the crash response on scene. Traveling back in Maryland, New Hampshire Avenue closed between Brighton Dam Road and Olney Laytonville Road. That's 108 as a result of the storm debris. Also 108 closed between Olney Sandy Spring Road and New Hampshire Avenue as a result. 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I'm Rob Stallworth. Your next traffic report in about 10 minutes.
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8: Fortunately, the extreme heat is out of here. Our average high now, 90 degrees, will actually be around 87 this afternoon with moderate to high humidity. Skies mostly cloudy with scattered showers and thunderstorms developing this afternoon and this evening. A low-end severe weather risk today. We could also see heavy rain that could lead to flash flooding. Temperatures overnight fall into the upper 60s to lower 70s. The rest of the week features more clouds than sun, high humidity, and daily rain and storm chances. I'm 7 News meteorologist Eileen Whalen in the First Alert Weather Center.
0: 73 degrees this morning in Germantown. It's 75 at DuPont Circle, 77 in Annandale.
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2: Hey, good morning. I'm Kristen Diaz.
0: And I'm John Aaron. Coming up.
20: With a partial red line shutdown, commuters have a headache.
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20: I'm Luke Luker.
22: Aging infrastructure and long-term planning are colliding at the Bay Bridge. I'm Mike Marilla.
23: What's a top Trump administration official saying about the white nationalists who marched in D.C. over the holiday weekend? I'm Mitchell Miller, today on The Hill.
2: And we're expecting more bad weather this afternoon. A flood watch begins at 4 p.m.
0: Good to be with you this morning. It is now 8 o'clock.
24: From ABC News, I'm Brian Clark. President Trump will ring the stock exchange opening bell from the Oval Office today. It'll be to mark the start of the so-called Trump account, the new tax advantage investment accounts. Then he makes a crucial overseas trip, says ABC Stephen Portnoy in Washington.
25: Tonight, the president will fly in the new Air Force One overseas for the first time, heading to a two-day NATO summit in Turkey. The White House says the president will continue pressing European leaders to spend more of their own money on defense as Trump considers a further drawdown of U.S. troops based in Europe. While in Ankara, he'll also meet with Ukrainian President Volodymyr Zelensky, who's seeking more American Patriot missile interceptors to fend off Russian attacks.
24: And those Russian attacks have ramped up. Ukrainian officials say at least 18 people were killed in overnight strikes, 12 of them in the capital, Kyiv. The president may have also showed his influence on the World Cup. Sources confirm he spoke with FIFA's president leading up to FIFA's Sunday decision to allow the USA's top goal scorer, Vlaarin Balogun, to play in tonight's round of 16 game against Belgium. ESPN analyst Hercules Gomez is a former U.S. national team member.
1: FIFA's not admitting they made a mistake. They're not admitting that the referee on the field made a mistake and gave the player a red card when it shouldn't have been a red card. The red card hasn't been rescinded. What's going on here is they're suspending the suspension.
24: Other countries, including Belgium, have objected. More than 60 million people in the Northeast under a flood watch as extreme heat moves into the Carolinas. It was deadly over the weekend. And ABC's Jim Ryan says the first signs of trouble are muscle spasms and cramps.
3: Heat exhaustion brings heavy sweating and dizziness. Stay in the heat and confusion can set in.
4: That confusion could be a symptom of heat stroke, which is an emergency. That is the time to call 911 or get someone to emergent care immediately without delay.
3: ABC News medical contributor Dr. Alok Patel. On average, extreme heat kills twice as many Americans every year as the next deadliest weather threat.
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2: Good morning. It's 8:02, Monday, July 6th. Currently 74 degrees at WTOP and the start of a rainy week. Well, good morning, everyone. I'm Kristen Diaz.
0: I'm John Aaron. Our top local story, Metro has now shut down three stations in Montgomery County for major construction. They are Grosvenor Strathmore Medical Center and Bethesda, and that will also likely mean more drivers pushed onto the roads. WTOP's Luke Lukert is at the North Bethesda station with more on the repairs and how to navigate around the closures. Luke.
5: Yeah, John, not just more drivers, but also more buses. I'm standing here and I can see about 14. I counted 14 buses at one time that were just lined up here on Rockville Pike, ready to take people who got off here at the North Bethesda station on down to the other stations and to Friendship Heights, kind of their express bus, as you will. I talked to some commuters. They knew that this was coming, but it's still a little frustrating. They all said that it added at least 20 to 30 minutes to their commute, having to get up earlier to get to go to work. And of course, you add that into this, it's happening during summertime, you're having to stand outside a little bit longer in your business suit, and you're sweating a little bit more when you're hopping onto these buses. One person did tell me as they were getting off, coming up to North Bethesda, that at least the buses were air conditioned. So that was a nice little change for them. Overall, though, it does seem to be running pretty smoothly. I haven't seen anybody waiting in line very long here at North Bethesda to hop onto a bus. Buses are just keep rolling through, picking people up and heading off down south. So we'll see how that continues as the day goes on and there are less commuters and I imagine less buses to pick those people up and there might be a little bit more of a waiting game. But for right now, things are running fairly smoothly here at North Bethesda. Reporting live, Luke Luger, WTOP News.
2: Thank you so much, Luke. Yeah, when you have to make those adjustments, I mean, you're hoping for great weather. Today, we got a rainy day. Yeah. Last week, it was the heat. So, you know, it's like, which one would you rather,
0: it's right? Just the time killer part. That's the worst.
2: For sure. Well, the Chesapeake Bay Bridge has seen some major repairs delayed over the past few years. And as Maryland debated the future of that crossing, now WTOP's Mike Merla reports the current bridge needs work. That won't likely be finished until a new span gets underway.
6: Maryland recently settled on a plan for a replacement Chesapeake Bay crossing that could cost more than $15 billion, but construction isn't expected to begin until 2032. In the meantime, the existing bridge still needs work, and it won't come cheap. The Baltimore Sun reports the state could spend up to $1 billion on repairs and rehabilitation projects needed to keep the aging spans in service. Some of the work was delayed for years while Maryland weighed options for the bridge's future before settling on a replacement plan. Now the timeline shows some major repair projects could be completed around the same time construction is set to begin on the new crossing. Mike Murillo, WTOP News.
0: Another round of storms is expected in the region today, and a flood watch has been issued for the D.C. area starting at 4 p.m. and running until midnight. More from 7 News First Alert meteorologist Jordan Evans.
21: Now the heavy rainfall is due to the fact that the storms don't move too quickly, so that means multiple rounds of heavy rainfall are possible for some communities this afternoon, and some of which may occur over areas that recently saw some flooding rains over the last couple of days. So those slow-moving storms, repeat storm activity, that can occur when we have all this moisture out there, so that means heavy rainfall rates anywhere from 1 to 2, maybe up to 3 inches an hour.
0: And for your evening commute, Jordan says, turn around, don't drown, never drive through water, as you never know how deep it is. It can take only 6 inches of water to stall out your car.
2: A series of weekend thunderstorms have thousands of customers across the D.C. region without power still. In Maryland, over 3,000 Montgomery County customers have been left in the dark, according to BGE and Pepco. BGE is also working to restore power for about 3,700 customers in Howard County and 3,000 customers in Arundel. In Virginia, Dominion Energy reports about 1,500 customers in Arlington and over 1,300 Fairfax County customers have zero power.
0: Well, not everything about the holiday weekend was something to cheer about. There were hundreds of white nationalists who demonstrated in the streets of D.C. Saturday. WTOP's Mitchell Miller has more on that today on The Hill.
9: The young men, wearing masks, gathered at Union Station and other spots around Capitol Hill. They marched carrying flags, including the Confederate flag, at one point crowding onto the Metro, where a picture was taken of a young black woman who was surrounded by them. Members of the Patriot Front have demonstrated in Washington in the past, and D.C. police kept an eye on them. Interior Secretary Doug Burgum, appearing on CNN's State of the Union, was asked about the group.
10: There are plenty of things that I see that I might personally find offensive, but in America, free speech is allowed.
9: Burgum also noted that communists can run for office in the U.S., a not-so-veiled reference to Democratic socialists who have won several Democratic primaries. On Capitol Hill, Mitchell Miller, WTOP News.
2: And coming up in Money News.
11: 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I'm John Werdock.
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2: 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It's 8:08. Here's Rob Stallworth.
31: Thanks, Kristen. Still a lot of delays on the outer loop as you leave New Hampshire Avenue headed toward Georgia Avenue, but your travel lanes are open. The problem remains eastbound 50 on the Chesapeake Bay Bridge. A single right lane squeezing by the broken down vehicle taking up the left lane with delays approaching Cape St. Clair if you're eastbound on 50. No problems on I-95. BW Parkway a little sluggish northbound leaving Greenbelt Road toward Powder Mill Road. Still delays on 270 southbound. Approaching 80, headed down to and past 109, your travel lanes are reported to be open. If you're traveling on New Hampshire Avenue between Brighton Dam Road and Laytonsville Road, we understand lanes still blocked for the storm debris there. Also in Bethesda, Goldsboro Road, between Millwood Road and Radnor Road, the lanes are blocked as a result of the storm debris as well. Traveling in Virginia on the interloop, slowdowns leaving, of course, Braddock Road headed toward 236 as you make your way toward Route 50 and Arlington Boulevard. Eastbound 66 now on the brakes, approaching Route 50 in Fair Oaks out toward 123, with the travel lanes open. Really, northbound I-95 hasn't been a problem all morning long for now as you make your way out of Quantico headed toward the Springfield Interchange. Traveling back in the district is north. West Connecticut Avenue southbound near Porter Street may still be under police directs for the crash scene there. Then delays on southbound DC 295 in the usual spot, approaching Burroughs Avenue headed toward East Capitol Street. Selling your car? Watch out for fake payments, unsafe meetups, endless haggling, or you could just sell to Fitzgerald and know exactly who you're dealing with. 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I'm Rob Stallworth. Your next traffic report in about 10 minutes.
2: Thank you very much to 7 News First Alert meteorologist Eileen Whalen.
8: Well, we'll bookend the week both today and Friday with highs around 90 degrees. That's seasonable for early July. We're in the lower to middle 80s Tuesday through Thursday. And overall, more clouds than sun expected for the week ahead with daily rain and storm chances. Heavy rain could lead to flooding later today. A flood watch in effect from 4 p.m. until midnight. Slow-moving storms could bring us a quick 1 to 3 inches of rain. We are going to track daily. Rain and storm chances for the rest of the week with cooler highs tomorrow in the lower 80s. I'm 7 News meteorologist Eileen Whalen in the First Alert Weather Center.
2: Thank you very much. Okay, let's take a look at the temperatures right now. Annadale, you're at 77. Germantown, good morning. You're at 73. 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Money news now here on WTOP, and you can find a lot of AI in different places, but what about your bathroom cabinet? L'Oreal says it's using AI to identify ingredients in skincare products that can be used in new items, including shampoos, and says the technology is helping develop products 4 times faster than before. Now, other major brands, including food and consumer companies, are also using AI to test ingredients to generate new product ideas and speed up development. A lot of companies say it's useful when they're looking for ways to keep with changing customer tastes and how to lower costs. Well, a top Wall Street firm thinks millions of people will lose their jobs due to artificial intelligence. WTOP business reporter has the details.
11: Adopting AI could wipe out 15 million jobs. That's what Goldman Sachs economist Joseph Briggs revealed on the company's podcast. Briggs leads the global economics team at the Wall Street powerhouse, and he thinks 9% of workers are going to be displaced as more companies adopt AI in the years ahead. John Werdock, WTOP News.
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2: Coming up on WTOP, it's off to the NATO summit in Turkey for President Trump today. He'll be able to collect on allies' promises to spend more on defense. 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
7: Rockin' America, 50 states. Hi, this is Dave Preston. I hope everybody had a safe and happy 4th of July with minimal sunburns. 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
0: It's 8:15. I'm John Aaron.
2: Hi there. I'm Kristen Diaz. Thanks for being with us. A Temple Hills man is accused of killing his girlfriend over the weekend. Prince George's County police found 31-year-old Dakota Keys of Capitol Heights shot to death inside a vehicle on Brooks Drive Friday night. Police say 31-year-old Terrence Penn Jr. ran off after it happened, but then turned himself in short time later. He's now being charged with first and second degree murder.
0: It's back to business for President Trump as he prepares to leave for the NATO summit in Turkey today.
3: One of the main priorities for the president at this summit is making sure our NATO allies are living up to their defense commitments that they made. Remember, it was just last year at the NATO summit that those allies agreed to bump their defense spending to 5% of their GDP, and that was done at the urging of President Trump. Since then, the White House does say allies have promised around $139 billion to things like weapons and munitions.
0: That is News Nation's Hannah Brandt reporting.
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5: 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Coming up on Monday's Federal Drive, the Office of Personnel Management wants to make it easier to remove federal employees for performance or misconduct reasons. Also, the administration's new AI framework includes something the government hasn't had before, a chance to see advanced systems before they're released to the public. 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
0: Metro's Red Line is now shut down between Friendship Heights and North Bethesda for repairs, and it could be impacting your commute.
2: Well, President Trump reportedly ordered all activities to move ahead on July 4th, despite major storms on Saturday night that delayed his speech to the end fireworks.
0: The U.S. soccer star is set to play in tonight's World Cup match against Belgium after President Trump reportedly called FIFA and asking for his red card suspension to be lifted.
2: Full details on these stories coming up.
0: Traffic and weather. Let's go to Rob Stallworth.
31: Still in good shape on the Beltway in Virginia, really, between Alexandria and McLean. Northbound 395. Watch for delays as you leave the Springfield interchange headed toward Edsel Road. May have one stop in the roadway there. Eastbound 66 on the brakes approaching the Fairfax County Parkway out toward 123. Put your travel lanes open. Outer loop. Still some slowdowns leaving New Hampshire Avenue headed toward Georgia Avenue with travel lanes open. The same goes for southbound 270. Passing 80 headed down to impasse 109. Branch Avenue northbound near the ramp to the Beltway. We understand the right side is blocked for a new crash there. Eastbound 50 going across the Bay Bridge. The earlier broken down has been cleared from the left travel lanes. All lanes reopen, but delays remain back to Cape St. Clair. If you're traveling southbound on Kenilworth Avenue, headed toward 50 and New York Avenue, may have a new crash in the roadway there. If you're traveling southbound on DC 295, you're on the brakes approaching Burroughs Avenue toward East Capitol Street. But your travel lanes are open and available. 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That's meflow.com. I'm Rob Stallworth, your next traffic report in minutes.
2: And now to 7 News First Alert meteorologist Eileen Whalen. All right, so Eileen, we were just chit-chatting for a second there about how bright that sun was. It was good for pool day. I could not do the whole weekend, just either one day or the other, Saturday or Sunday. I had to pick one.
8: Hey, there you go. So you were at the pool Saturday. I was there on Sunday and Friday as well. But you know, I am just so proud of all of us because we have survived the the extreme heat. We got through the hottest 4th of July in history. On record, we got to 103 Saturday. Today, we have highs that'll be about 88, 89 degrees. And we have highs in the 80s pretty much for the week ahead. So more seasonable temperatures. The tropical humidity, though, that swampy feel going to be with us. So we will still have heat index values this afternoon into the 90s. More clouds than sun, and we will be tracking some scattered showers and thunderstorms that'll develop later this afternoon and this evening. Maybe heading out to see that USA game tonight, or maybe even heading down to Nats Park. Nationals taking on the Astros. It's a 6:45 first pitch, but heads up, there could be a rain delay. Any thunderstorms that develop for your afternoon and evening could be strong to severe, and we do have the risk of flash flooding today, so keep that in mind. And even right now, looking at live radar, I am tracking some heavier downpours right now, kind of straddling the Frederick and Washington County county line. So right there, we're seeing some of those showers maybe moving into Frederick County, Maryland here within the next 30 minutes or so. The rest of us, though, dry, mostly cloudy at 75 right now at Dulles Airport, at 76 at BWI, and 78 at Reagan National.
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6: It's now 8:23.
0: The U.S. men's national team will have top scorer Florin Balogun after a last-minute decision by FIFA delayed his red card suspension. Team USA faces Belgium tonight in the World Cup round of 16. In today's DC Sports Filtered, Rob Woodfork says the match will show if the U.S. is a real contender.
21: All right, forget the last result. Here's the real test. Belgium eliminated the U.S. in this exact round in 2014, a game still remembered for Tim Howard's record-setting night in net. A dozen years later, three pieces of that Belgian spine are still standing, making this unfinished business. So here's the real question tonight answers. Is this program still the team that needs everything to go right to win? Or is it finally the team that finds a way in spite of it all? A quarterfinal, the side's first since 2002, is one win away against the ghost of 2014 on the biggest stage American soccer has ever had at home. If they get through this, nobody doubts them again. I'm Rob Woodfork, and that's DC Sports Filtered.
6: Are you going anywhere to watch the game tonight?
0: What time is it?
6: 8 o'clock.
0: Yeah, bed.
6: Club
0: I'll watch
6: bed.
0: It in the morning.
6: All right, Taylor Swift's new mother-in-law is finally weighing in on the wedding everyone's been talking about, and Donna Kelsey is keeping it real simple. She just basically said it was magical. We still haven't heard much about any of the behind-the-scenes details or wedding secrets or any gossip. Much that we know is just TMZ was reporting last night that the wedding guests got some Cartier watches.
0: Wow.
6: Yeah, that's a nice parting gift there.
0: Yeah, really?
6: And then, of course, that the celebration was packed with celebrities. Like Dave Preston.
0: Yes, sports brought to you by Amentum, delivering advanced solutions for space and defense. What's going on?
7: We're still waiting to see what was available during the past appetizer portion of the reception. I'm thinking miniature crab cakes, perhaps.
6: Sure. Maybe.
7: You know, maybe those lamb chop lollipops. Maybe we could have them in the newsroom one day, the lamb chop lollipops. That'd be a nice thing.
0: Okay, your treat.
7: Although before 10 a.m., it's lambs. Right. Lamb's a tough go. Sure. Nationals are dealt another bullpen blow up as they enter the eighth inning, tied at four with Pittsburgh before the Pirates pounce.
1: And the pitch swung on, driven to deep right. Wood going back. He can only watch. This one is gone. Goodbye. An absolute line drive rocket by Brandon Lau for a three-run home run.
7: Charlie slows on 1500 AM. I'm starting to think this bullpen might not be awesome this year. The Nats lose 11-5. Brad Lord coughing up five runs in the eighth inning after the Nats had rallied from four runs back.
12: It's our job to cover innings, you know, and I feel like we were doing it very well. I mean, everybody gave us quality innings today, and sucks. I made a few bad pitches and let the team down and gave up the game.
7: For a closer look at the highs and lows of the last week, check out the new Nationals notebook on the sports page, WTOP.com. Orioles wasted a decent start by Kyle Bradish, who strikes out five but allows three runs over 7 2/3 frames as the Birds lose 3-2 to Cincinnati. Soccer's World Cup saw one host nation lose Saturday and another fall last night. Mexico slipping to England 3-2 after Canada lost to Morocco Saturday. Team USA takes on Belgium this evening with Fowler and Balogun's suspension suspended. That means he will be eligible to play. Tennis at Wimbledon, men's top seed Jannik Sinner and seven-time champ Novak Djokovic among those victorious. Dave Preston, WTOP Sports.
2: You got it. Thank you very much. Coming up after traffic and weather, new details on the decision to press on with the weekend's big fireworks. Plus, part of the Red Line is now shut down for repairs. How will it impact your commute? It's 826.
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0: Traffic and weather, here is Rob Stallworth.
28: Virginia, coming past the Prince William Parkway, tractor trailer involved crash, clear to the right shoulder, all your travel lanes are open. Southbound slow is going across the Purple Heart Bridge down to and past 123. Traveling on the BW Parkway southbound near Route 50 and New York Avenue, that was the report of a crash. Also, keep in mind, inbound on the Claire Barton Parkway before the Chain Bridge Road, that's where we have the report of a crash as well. Traveling otherwise in the district in Northwest Connecticut Avenue southbound near Porter Street, that crash should be wrapped up and gone. Heading to the Pool of Park, Manny and Olga's is open and delivers. Feed the crew with two large, two-topping square pizzas, 7 wings, and a 2-liter for only $24.99. 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I'm Rob Stallworth, your next travel report in about 10 minutes.
2: Thank you very much. And we are seeing some unsettled weather today already. Some storms developing in the very northern portion of the listening area. We are going to see a rainy week. Currently, it's 75 degrees. By 4 p.m., we could see a flash flood watch. So keep it here on WTOP throughout the day. And don't forget to download the WTOP app.
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0: Good morning, I'm John Aaron.
6: Hi there, I'm Kristen Diaz. Teddy Gelman is our producer.
0: The top story we're following, the Red Line is seeing a partial shutdown starting this morning. Stations at Grosvenor Strathmore Medical Center and Bethesda are now closed, and shuttle buses are running in between North Bethesda and Friendship Heights. WTOP's Luke Lukert is talking about it with commuters.
3: Dozens of WMATA workers are guiding the mob of commuters from the platform here at North Bethesda to the dozen or so shuttle buses lined up on Rockville Pike. Though they knew it was coming, there is still frustration.
4: I mean, I don't think it could come at a worse time, to be honest.
5: Yeah.
4: The peak season of the metro system.
8: And how was this shuttle bus?
9: It's a headache, man. It should take a lot of time from your job and trying to get to work on time, and it's just a headache, man.
3: Are both express buses that take you straight on through to Friendship Heights. Others will take riders to the other shutdown stations. This partial shutdown is going to last until Labor Day.
11: It's unfortunate, yeah. But, one day at a time.
3: North Bethesda, Luke Luger, WTOP News.
6: The Salute to America event on the National Mall Saturday night almost got washed out by the stormy weather until the president intervened. A senior White House official tells the Washington Post that all the entities involved had recommended calling off the festivities after severe storms forced the mall to be evacuated. But then the president ordered that everyone be let back in. The president was also insistent that his speech would take place even if it wasn't until 2 a.m. Trump didn't have to wait that long, though. He eventually took the stage just after 11, roughly an hour after he was originally scheduled to do so.
0: Now, the celebrations for America's 250th are not over. WTOP's Lynn Bowie looks at what's still happening in D.C.
18: Two big events are coming up in August to mark America's 250th. The Patriot Games, an athletic competition for high school students with scholarship prizes at stake. And the Freedom 250 Grand Prix, the first ever IndyCar race in D.C. The Great American State Fair on the National Mall wraps up July 10th with the theme, The Next 250, Innovation. And the Smithsonian Folklife Festival's marketplace, featuring artists from across the country, remains open through July 12th. Plus, an ongoing exhibit at the National Gallery of Art called Dear America explores how artists have reflected on the American experience over the past 250 years. Lynn Bowie, WTOP News.
6: Well, we continue to follow reports that President Trump made a call to FIFA asking his president to review the decision to suspend the top scorer on the U.S. team. Now, normally the red card given to Folarin Balogun last week would lead to an automatic one-game suspension. But yesterday, that suspension was lifted. And so far, now at least, he's allowed to play in a match against Belgium tonight. President Trump posted on social media after the announcement, thanking FIFA for reversing what he called, quote, a great injustice. WTOP's sports director emeritus and the voice of DC United, Dave Johnson, joined us earlier to talk about how this affects the overall mood heading into tonight's game.
19: It definitely has brightened the mood, because I'd be lying if I said, or any other U.S. fan probably was thinking after the Bosnia game, wow, great to get that win, but how are we going to advance without them?
6: The Royal Belgian Football Association put out a statement saying that it's astonished by FIFA's decision. The Athletic says Belgium will be allowed to appeal it. So it's possible more news could come out of that in the next few hours. We'll keep you posted. The game between the U.S. and Belgium kicks off tonight at 8.
0: Negotiations between the U.S. and Iran are on pause for now, but they are expected to resume later this week.
20: They were put on hold for 5 days of mourning of Iran's former supreme leader, Ayatollah Ali Khamenei. State media in Saudi Arabia is reporting indirect talks expected to resume on Saturday, July 11th in Pakistan. Large crowds have been gathering in Iran to pay their respects to the supreme leader, who was killed in the very early days of Operation Epic Fury. There, those supporters called for retribution against America and Israel. We know it's the war between Israel and Hezbollah in southern Lebanon that has really been a major obstacle in getting these talks restarted.
0: That's News Nation's Corey Smith.
6: Well, new this morning, Russia launched still more waves of missiles and drones targeting Ukraine's capital. At least 18 people are dead. The attack started overnight, lasted 4 hours into the morning. Explosions were echoing across Kyiv as residents took to shelter in metro stations. It's something Ukrainian President Volodymyr Zelensky warned about hours earlier.
2: This attack comes days after another Russian attack reportedly killed at least 31 people in Kyiv.
0: A key hearing is set for today in Utah for the man charged with killing conservative activist Charlie Kirk. Prosecutors will present evidence they say links 23-year-old Tyler Robinson to the September shooting, including DNA, witness testimony, surveillance video, and an alleged confession. Robinson has not entered a plea. The preliminary hearing will determine whether there's enough evidence for the case to move to trial, where prosecutors plan to seek the death penalty. Kirk's widow and parents are expected to attend the proceedings, marking their first time in court with the defendant.
2: Coming up after traffic and weather.
1: Ranking America's top occupations. I'm John Werdock.
2: Good morning. Thanks so much for joining us. It's now 8:36.
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0: 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Let's check in with Rob Stallworth in the traffic center.
28: Thanks, John. In Virginia, northbound I-95 after the Prince William Parkway, truck activity on the right shoulder with delays approaching the Prince William Parkway. If you're northbound on I-95, beyond that, you're in better shape toward the Springfield Interchange. Southbound slows across the Occoquan down to impasse 123. In a loop, tapping the brakes, approaching and passing Braddock Road, headed toward 236 and a little bit of a turnpike. Then again, in Tyson's, approaching and passing Route 7 as you make your way toward McLean and the GW Parkway. Outer loop slows as you come past New Hampshire Avenue, headed toward Georgia Avenue. No problems really on 270. I-95 is decent. BW Parkway a little sluggish southbound, leaving 197, headed down toward Powder Mill Road. Eastbound Route 50 looking much better as you make your way toward the eastbound spin of the Bay Bridge. Still right now with three lanes west and two lanes east, running pretty much without any kind of delay. Inner loop near 201 Kenilworth Avenue may have one stopped in roadway there. If you're traveling in the district, southbound on the Baltimore Washington Parkway as you come past 201 Kenilworth Avenue, headed toward 50 and New York Avenue, may have a single lane getting you by the crash scene there. Inbound Suitland Parkway on the brakes approaching Firth Sterling, but once you get past that, you're in the bridge towards South Capitol Street and Douglas Bridge looking pretty smooth. 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I'm Rob Stallworth, your next traffic report in about 10 minutes.
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22: A flood watch goes into effect at 4 p.m. and will continue through midnight. So if you have plans late this afternoon and this evening, know that we could see some downpours that could lead to some flash flooding. Outside of any wet weather, we'll be partly to mostly cloudy today with highs between 85 and 90. Not as hot tomorrow in the lower 80s with mostly cloudy skies and additional rain and storm chances. I'm 7 News meteorologist Eileen Whalen in the First Alert Weather Center.
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6: Money news on WTOP. School buses may not be carrying students right now, but some are still pulling their weight. The batteries in some electric buses are sending power back to the grid, easing the strain when demand spikes during heat waves. So far, only about 200 of the nation's nearly 7,000 electric school buses have the ability to supply power. But Reuters reports that's showing how EVs can fortify sustained power grids. California leads the U.S. in developing and adopting vehicle-to-grid school bus technology.
0: What are the top jobs in the U.S.? WTOP business reporter John Wardock has the results of a new survey.
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1: Reminds residents to soak used fireworks in water and allow them to cool completely before disposing them.
2: Poison ivy and sunburn are not the only skin conditions you may have to deal with this summer. WTOP's Sarah Jacobs reports a common virus could cause a problem on your feet.
3: Plantar warts appear on the sole of the foot. That's because they like to be warm and damp.
4: A shoe that doesn't breathe well in a warm climate could certainly contribute to it.
3: But Tim Schwartz, regional chair of podiatric surgery for Kaiser Permanente, says even sandals can be a problem in the wrong environment.
4: You know, like a gym or a pool or a locker room or a public shower where the feet would be a little more exposed.
3: Schwartz says plantar warts are highly contagious, very common. But if they're painful, you should see your doctor. There are a range of treatment options.
4: And oftentimes they need to be done in a sequential fashion. So it's not like a one and done type of treatment.
3: Sarah Jacobs, WTOP News.
5: If you have diabetes, it may affect more than your blood sugar. It could also impact your memory. Your brain needs a steady supply of energy to work well, and that energy comes from sugar in your blood. But when blood sugar is too high, it can cause problems over time. Investigators at the National Institutes of Health All of Us Research Program found that people with diabetes were more likely to develop dementia. Those with type 2 diabetes had approximately double the risk compared to someone without diabetes, and those with type 1 triple the risk. But experts stress it's something within your control. Healthy blood sugar means your levels stay within your target range throughout the day. 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
1: Welcome back in. Good morning. I'm Kristen Diaz. It's 8:45.
2: I'm John Aaron. While the fireworks may be over for America 250, WTOP's Annalisa Gale reports there's still plenty to do on the National Mall, from the Great American State Fair to the FIFA Fan Zone.
15: We ended up leaving town early just because of the setbacks in the time schedule.
16: Those who weren't able to stay for the fireworks on the National Mall returned on Sunday with less people in the area and still plenty to see.
17: We're on our way to the Holocaust Museum right now.
16: National Guard members and fences will remain up around the Great American State Fair, which runs until July 10th, and the FIFA World Cup Fan Zone, which ends Sunday, July 19th. Kathy Sievers from West Palm Beach, Florida, says she's glad she got to witness the historic events with her loved ones.
17: I wanted memories for my daughter and my 14-year-old granddaughter to have that memory that they were here in Washington, D.C. on the 250th. Hopefully, their life will reflect all the good things about this nation.
16: Annalisa Gale, W.

0: GOP News.
1: President Trump posted a fake image of former President Obama and his wife Michelle, and the image he posted shows the former president boarding an Air Force One that had been spray painted with graffiti. The latest image shows the Obamas smiling and waving at the top of the stairs with words painted on the plane that includes the Democratic campaign slogan, "Yes, we can," Obama, and BLM, short for Black Lives Matter. Now, the image comes months after a different post was seen as racist by the president that showed the couple as primates in a jungle. That one was deleted after stiff bipartisan backlash.
2: Amazon's editors are out with their best books of the year so far lists, and one of their top picks is a true crime story that reads like fiction. Here's WTOP's Tariq King.
3: We're trying to find books that will appeal to all different kinds of readers.
4: Al Woodworth is a managing editor on Amazon's editorial team.
3: The Amazon Books editorial team is reading all the time. We put together the best books of the month lists, and then we look back. We take time to think about what were all the books that stuck with us.
4: Their number one pick was the novel Kin by Tayari Jones, but a close second was a nonfiction page-turner.
3: London Falling by Patrick Radden Keefe. He's the author of Empire of Pain, of Say Nothing, and he is a master of narrative nonfiction. This book reads like fiction. It's a devastating and page-turning true crime story of a young boy who duped the wrong men and ended up dead in the Thames. And it is just a story that you won't be able to get out of your head. Can't believe this is real life, but in fact, it is.
4: Tariq King, WTOP News.
2: For Amazon's top 20 books so far in history, sci-fi, fantasy, romance, and more, go to WTOP.com.
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5: Traveling on the outer loop of the Beltway, as you come past Route 50, the John Hanson Highway may have one stop on the roadway, so watch out for that. In the district in Northwest, Connecticut Avenue southbound near Porter Street, that crash is wrapped up and gone. Your travel lane should be open. Traveling, of course, on I-295 northbound, looking pretty good, but once you get on to I-695 westbound, delays, leaving, of course, M Street and Navy Yard, headed all the way across the 14th, coming past the 3rd Street Tunnel out toward the Case Bridge, where travel lanes are reported to be open. Inbound on the Clara Barton Parkway, headed toward, of course, the Chain Bridge. That was a report of a crash. May only have a single lane getting by, or at least under police direction. And a loop slows again as you leave, of course, Annandale, headed toward 236 and a little of a turnpike. Once you get into Tyson's, in better shape toward McLean and across the American Legion Bridge. Northbound I-95, some slowdowns leaving Dale City, headed toward the Prince William Parkway and beyond toward 123. Still with the broken down truck on the right side near 123 causing some commotion there. Traveling on 395 looks pretty decent going up to and across the 14th Street Bridge. Your travel lanes are open and available. 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I'm Rob Stallworth. Your next traffic report in about 10 minutes.
2: And here's your forecast from 7 News First Alert meteorologist Eileen Whalen.
6: We made it through the extreme heat. Our average high now for the first week of July, 90 degrees. We'll be near that today and Friday. And then we're actually cooler than average tomorrow and Wednesday, around 83, upper 80s Thursday, and we will be pretty humid all week long. So that tropical humidity will fuel shower and thunderstorm chances later this afternoon and this evening, and we're also under a flood watch from 4 p.m. until midnight later today. I'm 7 News meteorologist Eileen Whalen in the First Alert Weather Center.
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2: Coming up, yes, the heat has been that bad. It's sent a lot of people around here to the hospital. 851.
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1: 852.
2: Hundreds of people have gone to the hospital over the last few days due to our recent heat. The Virginia Department of Health says 737 people visited emergency rooms for heat-related illnesses between July 1st and July 4th, with the highest number of cases reported on the 3rd. So far this season, more than 2,000 heat-related emergency visits have been reported in the state, well above the yearly average. Health workers urge residents to stay hydrated, avoid outdoor activities during the hottest part of the day, and seek air conditioning when possible.
1: Well, there are new AI tools that allow users to translate other languages in real time. WTOP's Ralph Fox spoke with the latest tech about the latest tech with digital expert Kim Commando.
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16: 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Pixel Buds and Galaxy Buds, it actually does the same thing.
15: 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Kim says it's designed to handle noisy environments and has practical uses, including classrooms, guided tours, and listening to live broadcasts. 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
2: Imagine flying from New York to L.A. in just 3 hours. That could be a step closer to reality now, as the Federal Aviation Administration is proposing to end a ban for supersonic passenger flights over the U.S. The FAA would require new noise standards that would allow aircraft to fly faster than the speed of sound if disruptive sonic booms don't reach the ground. Commercial service is still years away, with additional testing, certification, and regulatory approvals required before passengers could possibly board the next generation of supersonic aircraft.
1: So, you know, this weekend we have all those flyovers. Yeah. What do you think if we could do something like this going from coast to coast that quickly?
2: I don't know, but I do know that that B-1 that flew over was loud. Oh, my gosh. That, like, shook the building I was in. It was so cool.
1: It was very cool to see all of those flyovers this weekend, I must admit. All right, time for sports on WTOP, powered by Maximus, moving people and technology forward. Dave Preston, I know you were at the pool this weekend.
17: Yes, I was. And the best thing about it, nobody accidentally broke glass like they did 2 years ago. Worst resident ever in my building. We kicked that. No. We ran that guy out on a rail.
2: As
17: there's
2: you
17: not
2: should
17: even
2: have.
17: There aren't even rails near the place, but we still ran him out on one.
2: Built a rail just for that.
17: Nationals humbled by the heat in yesterday's 11-5 loss to Pittsburgh. Cade Cavalli leaving in the third inning after allowing 4 runs. Manager Blake Butera
18: went out there in the first inning, looked like his normal self. The velocity of the stuff was there, and then when he went out for that second inning, it started to go down a bit. We were worried he was hurt or something like that. You know, came in after the second inning pretty winded, and then when he went back out for the third, everything was just down, and went out there to make sure he wasn't hurt, and it was just like he just said it was bad headache, like just out of gas a little bit.
17: The weekend's bright spot saw C.J. Abrams and James Wood make the 2026 All-Star Game roster. For more on who shined and who struggled, plus a peek at the Birds and the NL East, check out the new Nationals notebook. It's up on the sports page at WTOP.com. And because there's a Nats game this evening, you're going to want to read it now because the numbers are true at this point. Speaking of the Orioles, they lost 3-2 in Cincinnati. And you know what? You may have wondered why the Nationals went down 1-2-3 in the bottom of the seventh inning. Well, it's because AHA used all of its Take On Me mojo to help propel Norway to a 2-1 World Cup round of 16 win over Brazil.
2: Ah.
17: See, I mean, they play AHA in the seventh inning. Uh-huh. Usually that sparks a Nats rally. It couldn't yesterday because they were so soccer-focused, those cool kids from Norway. England edges Mexico 3-2 last night. U.S. men's national team gets top scorer Faller and Balogun back for tonight's game with Belgium, FIFA suspending his suspension. if that makes sense. Dave Preston, WTOP Sports.
2: Thank you, Dave. Still ahead, we are weather alert today. We'll tell you what to watch out for later, 8:57.
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2: Traffic and weather. Let's go to Rob in the traffic center. Rob Stallworth, we got you.
22: Yes, sorry about that. Just off the phone with a listener, southbound on the BW Parkway, ramp to 50 in New York Avenue. Stay alert along the right side for the crash scene there. Still delays westbound on 50 as you come past 202. Headed on to DC 295 as well with that possible wreck. On the westbound freeway, delays leaving I-695 headed toward 395 in the Case Bridge. Your travel lanes are open and available. Still some out-of-loop delays approaching New Hampshire Avenue headed toward Georgia Avenue, but your travel lanes are reported to be open and available for now. The WTOP Traffic Center, presented by Window Nation. 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I'm Rob Stallworth, your next traffic report in about 10 minutes.
1: Thank you very much. And now to 7 News First Alert meteorologist Eileen Whalen.
6: Well, it was officially the hottest 4th of July on record as we got to 103 Saturday. More seasonable highs in the upper 80s later today with heat index values in the middle 90s. We'll have a chance for showers and storms, especially as we get later into the day. We could see some downpours in storms, a flood watch in effect from 4 p.m. until midnight. I'm 7 News meteorologist Eileen Whalen in the First Alert Weather Center.
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1: Hey, good morning. I'm Kristen Diaz.
2: I'm John Aaron. Coming up,
1: more traffic and frustration for area commuters starting today as the Metro's Red Line shuts down three stops for major construction.
23: Celebrations continue for America's 250th. I'm Lynn Bowie.
2: At 9:15, we'll take a closer look at the big controversy involving Team USA's World Cup match today with Belgium.
1: And stay weather aware with WTOP as there is a chance for a flood watch this afternoon.
24: I'm Brian Clark. Extreme heat over the weekend was blamed for at least 25 deaths in New Jersey, and now the heat's given way in the Northeast to heavy rains. 40 million people are under a flood watch, says ABC meteorologist Ginger Z.
25: A lot of people needed rain, but flood watches now from Virginia and North Carolina up through Pittsburgh, Pennsylvania, and over to Hartford and even New Bedford. Rhode Island is in a flood watch as well, New York City.
24: The severe weather also complicated holiday travel, says ABC's Matt Rivers in New York.
26: Overnight, more than 1,000 flight cancellations with thousands more delayed. This as a Delta plane in Chicago reportedly struck by fireworks Saturday.
27: A tower, we just had a firework hit our plane, Delta 1076.
26: Delta saying the flight safely landed and taxied to the gate.
24: Air travel also complicated last night at Boston's Logan Airport because of a jet fueling system outage that led the FAA to implement a ground stop. The problem's been resolved. President Trump will fly overseas for the first time on the new Air Force One jet donated by Bahrain. His destination, Turkey, for the NATO summit, says ABC's Stephen Portnoy.
28: The president has aired his anger at the NATO partners for not taking part in the Iran war effort. He's even said he wouldn't be heading to the summit this week were it not being hosted by his friend, Turkish President Recep Tayyip Erdogan. In an effort to smooth things over, NATO's Secretary General has pointed to what he calls the Trump Trillion, the additional money Europe has recently pumped into its own defense. The White House says the president will continue urging more of that spending as he considers further drawdowns of the longstanding U.S. troop presence in Europe.
24: The president will also meet with the leaders of Syria and Ukraine as Russia continues its bombardment of Ukraine. Overnight strikes killed 18 people. Today in Utah, Charlie Kirk's widow and his parents will be in court with the man accused of killing the conservative influencer. It's the start of a mini hearing to determine if Tyler Robinson will face trial for Kirk's death last year. 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
2: 9:02 on Monday, July 6th. We're at 77 degrees, going up to around 90. Could get some storms and rain later. Good morning, I'm John Aaron.
1: Hi there, I'm Kristen Diaz. Our top story we're following at this hour, major construction at Grosvenor, Strathmore Medical Center, and Bethesda Metro stations, meaning they will all shut down until Labor Day starting today. And during that closure, free shuttle buses are expected to run every 5 to 8 minutes during Metro Rail's operating hours. Dedicated bus lanes are also in effect from Monday through Saturday. We've been warning you about this for a few weeks now. WTOP's Luke Lukerk has the latest from North Bethesda Station.
0: It is moving along today, and I think a huge help for that is about the dozen or so buses that I can count that are just ready to take people. They're just sitting idly by, waiting for more people to come out of the metro station, heading down to that Friendship Heights station. So people are hopping into the buses and moving along pretty quickly. Several stations between North Bethesda and Friendship Heights are being closed for maintenance. The big project is at the Bethesda station, where they are going to be connecting the Purple Line to that Bethesda station, but they are also doing some track work and some rehabilitation at some of the other stations as well.
1: Free parking will also be available at the North Bethesda and Grosvenor Strathmore stations.
2: While the 4th has come and gone, America is still celebrating its 250th. WTOP's Lynn Bowie has a roundup of ongoing events.
3: On the National Mall, the Great American State Fair continues through July 10th. The theme on that final day is the next 250, innovation. You have until July 12th to check out the Smithsonian Folklife Festival's Marketplace, which brings together artists and makers from diverse backgrounds. August 9th to 11th, high school athletes from across the country come to D.C. for the Patriot Games and will compete for scholarship prizes. Then the Freedom 250 Grand Prix revs up August 22nd and 23rd, the first auto race on the National Mall. And the National Museum of American History has an ongoing exhibit called In Pursuit of Life, Liberty, and Happiness, showcasing 250 objects spanning from the 1700s to today. Lynn Bowie, WTOP News.
1: Some changes could be ahead for one of Washington's biggest cultural institutions. A new White House report sharply criticizes Smithsonian leadership, especially at the National Museum of American History, saying the museum has moved away from traditional history and toward political activism. The report follows President Trump's earlier executive order targeting what he called divisive or ideological programs and is part of a broader effort to reshape some of Washington's major cultural institutions. A spokesperson with the Smithsonian tells the New York Times they've served the American public with nonpartisan and independent scholarship and remain committed to doing so.
2: Get ready for another round of storms today. A flood watch goes into effect at 4 p.m. Your 7 News First Alert meteorologist Jordan Evans.
4: A lot of us will wait until closer to 7 or 8 o'clock, even towards sunset, when some of that rain moves in from the west. Slow-moving pop-up thunderstorms, so that means the flooding potential has increased. So we could see some flash flooding in some areas. We did see some of that yesterday. And some isolated wind damage can't be ruled out.
2: He says some areas could get 1 to 2 inches of rain per hour.
1: A series of weekend thunderstorms have thousands of customers still without power here in the D.C. region. In Maryland, over 3,000 Montgomery County customers have been left in the dark, according to BGE and Pepco. BGE is also working to restore about 3,800 customers' power in Howard County and 3,000 customers in Anne Arundel. In Virginia, Dominion Energy reports over 1,300 Fairfax County customers have no power there.
2: We all know about the summertime risks associated with mosquito bites, poison ivy, and sunburn. WTOP's Sarah Jacobs says there's also a common foot issue this time of year.
5: They're called plantar warts.
7: Plantar warts are generally rough growths of skin, commonly on the soles or bottom of the feet, which is actually caused by a human papillomavirus, or the HPV virus, as many people know it.
5: Tim Schwartz is regional chair of podiatric surgery for Kaiser Permanente.
7: They have a predilection for the feet because viruses thrive in warm, damp places like shoes and socks.
8: They're also highly contagious. Schwartz says treatments range from creams and chemicals to freezing and surgery.
7: If we had one good one, that's what we do all the time.
8: Schwartz says you should see your doctor if the plantar's wart is causing you pain or is spreading. Sarah Jacobs, WTOP News.
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9: How much chicken do you eat? I'm John Werdock.
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10: 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And that's the sound of a fraud alert from Wells Fargo flagging a charge for a pricey restaurant in Paris. Considering Claire isn't in Paris right now, that seemed odd to the bank and to Claire. Two taps later, Claire says nope to the charge and Wells Fargo is on the case. However you make money work, Wells Fargo can work with that.
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2: Traffic and weather in the 9 o'clock hour now with Rob.
18: Southbound 270 after Clopper Road, before Shady Grove Road. That's reported a crash, so watch out for that. Northbound 270 looks good, leaving Rockville headed toward Frederick. I-95 is pretty cool. BW Parkway is pretty smooth right now. Outer loop slows, passing New Hampshire Avenue, headed toward Georgia Avenue, with minor delays there. If you're traveling on the inner loop south of town, looking pretty good as you make your way toward Oxon Hill and across the Wilson Bridge in the local and through lanes. Inner loop looks pretty good, leaving Springfield headed toward 236 and Little River Turnpike, but the outer loop after Braddock Road, crash activity was in the left lane, is cleared to the right shoulder. All your travel lanes are open. Southbound I-95 on the brakes going across the Purple Heart Bridge down to and past 123. Northbound 395 slows coming across the 14th Street Bridge. Maybe as you make your way toward the 3rd Street Tunnel, some slowdowns there, but getting into the 3rd Street Tunnel looks pretty good. The westbound freeway still remains slow, leaving I-695, the southeast freeway, headed past South Capitol Street and headed toward the Case Bridge. Your travel lanes are open. Traveling at this point on southbound DC 295, you're on the brakes as you head toward Eastern Avenue. Still coming further southbound toward Burroughs Avenue, may have a new work zone set up and blocking at least one lane, so watch out for that. Inbound Suitland Parkway looks pretty good as you leave Alabama Avenue headed toward First Sterling. 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I'm Rob Stallworth. Your next traffic report in about 10 minutes.
1: 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Okay, so now to 7 News First Alert meteorologist Eileen Whalen.
6: Fortunately, the extreme heat is out of here. Our average high now, 90 degrees, will actually be around 87 this afternoon with moderate to high humidity. Skies mostly cloudy with scattered showers and thunderstorms developing this afternoon and this evening. A low-end severe weather risk today. We could also see heavy rain that could lead to flash flooding. Temperatures overnight fall into the upper 60s to lower 70s. The rest of the week features more clouds than sun, high humidity, and daily rain and storm chances. I'm 7 News meteorologist Eileen Whalen in the First Alert Weather Center.
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1: Time for Money News here on WTOP. Let's bring in John Warrock. Good morning, John.
9: Good morning, John and Kristen. There's a local deal to tell you about involving two Virginia companies. Cross Country Consulting of McLean is buying DuPont Circle Solutions of Ballston. The Washington Business Journal says terms have not been disclosed yet. Today is National Fried Chicken Day. And USA Today reports chicken consumption in general has jumped 39%. In the last quarter century, Americans will eat almost 108 pounds per person a year. How about that? And it's back to work for Wall Street. After taking Friday off for the holiday, the blue chips will try for yet another record close. The Dow has had 20 record closes so far this year. Dow futures are up 68 points, or down 68 points right now. S&P futures are up 33, and NASDAQ futures are up some 364 points. John Werdock, WTOP News.
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2: 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We will go deeper ahead. 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
1: Welcome back in. 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I'm Kristen Diaz.
2: I'm John Aaron. There is major controversy at the World Cup, and it involves the U.S. men's national team ahead of today's matchup with Belgium. It's the result of FIFA lifting a one-match ban that was handed to the team's USA's top goal scorer.
1: ABC News' Brian Mielke talked about it on the Start Here podcast.
25: Tonight could be the biggest night in the history of American men's soccer. The national team is about to take on Belgium in the round of 16 with a chance to get to the quarterfinals for the first time in a generation at a home World Cup. And guess what? They gave us Monday Night Football in Seattle, prime time in one of America's loudest stadiums. Fox had already been shattering viewership records for soccer in this country. This is likely to surpass them all. There's only been one thing wrong, though. In our previous game, our leading goal scorer, Follerin Balogun, had been suspended.
29: Yeah, it's going to be a red card.
30: The fight of the season is red card.
25: Wow. You could hear the shock in the commentator's voice, not just because of a seemingly innocuous foul, but because the consequences for a red card are so enormous. Not only does your team have to play a man down for the rest of that game, but the offending player is then banned from the next game, no questions asked. But yesterday, FIFA, the sports sanctioning body and the organizers of the FIFA World Cup, announced a big change. Flo Balogun is back. He's not being suspended for tonight's game. Soccer fans mainly welcomed the outcome. Many agreed the red card was unjustified, but the process has people around the world now asking, was this decision about sports or something else? ABC's Christiane Cordero knows ball. She's been following the World Cup from city to city. She joins us now from Washington. Christiane, what changed here?
0: Well, what changed was FIFA somewhat unexpectedly said that they are going to change the punishment itself. So they didn't so much as reverse the decision, because that would admit some kind of wrongdoing from the referee. It also is very hard to do that because the call itself was reviewed by the video assistant referee. So essentially within the game, they doubled down on the choice that they made. But at some point in the days that followed, FIFA said, we're not going to directly implement this one game suspension, which is standard for a red card. You automatically sit out the next match. Instead, they said, we're going to change this to a probation of 1 year, and we're going to implement the suspension another time, which is extremely rare.
3: So that's a huge deal for the U.S. then, right? They like get their full complement of players.
0: 100%. I mean, everyone who has been rooting for the U.S. men's national team is excited that Flo Balogun gets to play. And how could you not? He scored 3 goals in 4 games. He's arguably our best player on the pitch right now. And it's just really exciting to watch. But it also comes with a little bit of controversy in itself of like, how did FIFA come to this decision? Because they haven't actually said.
3: Wait, this is my question, because, and this is why I think the story matters, even if you don't care about soccer, because we already know President Trump was instrumental in getting the tournament here. FIFA clearly sees the value in the U.S. as a host country, but also just as a potential soccer hotbed in the future. They rented offices, guess what, in Trump Tower. That is where they pay their lease to now. So I guess the question, Christiana, is what was the rationale for this decision? Do we know?
0: It's a good question. And what we can say is that, according to sources, President Trump actually called FIFA's president Gianni Infantino last week at some point, urging him to review the matter.
3: Wow.
0: So that certainly does open the door for some kind of, at the very least, conversations that happened between the two. And we know the two have had a friendship in the past, to say the least. President Trump hosted Infantino at the White House leading up to the World Cup. We'll remember Infantino awarded President Trump the first of its kind FIFA Peace Prize shortly after Trump was upset that he didn't win the Nobel Peace Prize. It's unclear exactly how far of an influence President Trump had in this decision specifically, but he did thank FIFA in a social media post soon after it was made public. Mm-hmm. So it rightfully warrants some questions.
3: I was going to say, not the first time this rule, this sort of like, hey, actually, we'll forgo the suspension, has been implemented. Cristiano Ronaldo, it's the reason he got to play in his first game in this World Cup. But huge moment. And now the rest of the world sort of being like, whoa, whoa, whoa. Why does the U.S. get the benefit of the doubt here?
1: This morning, The Athletic reports Belgium had until 8 a.m. our time to file an appeal with FIFA. So, of course, we will be following this story all throughout the day and up until the game tonight. And you can keep it right here on WTOP.
2: Let's get to traffic and weather, starting with Rob.
18: No troubles really on the Beltway, just some slowdowns on the outer loop as you leave New Hampshire Avenue, headed toward Georgia Avenue. Southbound 270 between Muddy Branch Road, Overpass, and 370. The broken down vehicle is cleared. All your travel lanes are open, but delays remaining. Southbound on 270. Traveling on the Clara Barton Parkway inbound before the chain bridge. Crash is completely wrapped up, but gone. Your travel lanes are open. Just some minor delays remaining there. Traveling on New Hampshire Avenue between Brighton Dam Road and 108. We have some storm debris there causing some slowdowns and traffic problems. If you're traveling on I-95, you're pretty smooth. No problems, really. If you're traveling on Route 50 coming across the Bay Bridge, in good shape right now with 3 lanes west and 2 lanes east. In the district, southbound DC 295 headed toward Burroughs Avenue. That was the report of a work zone. Maybe taking up at least one lane, but uncertain as to which one is being taken up. Southbound delays are approaching the BW Parkway as you head past Kenilworth Avenue toward Burroughs Avenue, getting onto DC 295. Westbound freeway slows approaching South Capitol Street, but pretty cool. As you head toward the Case Bridge, outbound 14th Street Bridge looks pretty smooth as well. In Virginia, southbound on I-95, your delays going across the Purple Heart Bridge down to and past 123, your travel lanes are open. 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Visit gblawyers.com and feel better. I'm Rob Stallworth, your next traffic report in about 10 minutes.
1: Thank you very much. And now to 7 News First Alert meteorologist Steve Rudin. Hello, happy Monday.
4: Hey there. We are looking at clouds right now, and we're mainly dry, although over toward Frederick, we have a few showers. Temperatures today anywhere between about 85 and 90 degrees. So it's going to be another hot day, but more typical for this time of year. Now, 4 p.m. until midnight, we have a flood watch. Could be looking at pockets of moderate to heavy rain, and we could be looking at multiple storms over the same area moving very slowly. So that's why we have the flood risk across the area. D.C. Metro, all included, Southern Maryland, Northern Neck, all the way out to the I-81 corridor. Lingering showers overnight, temperatures upper 60s to middle 70s. Tomorrow, lower to middle 80s, with shower and storm chances returning. It will keep chances for showers and storms Wednesday, Thursday, and Friday, but we're not looking at total washouts. Should also make a note that a couple of the storms later this afternoon, especially into the evening, may be on the stronger side, with gusty winds as the main threat. 77 Manassas, 79 downtown, 75 in Gaithersburg.
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4: 9:23.
5: After years of delayed repair, Maryland could spend up to $1 billion fixing the Chesapeake Bay Bridge before a replacement span is even built. WTOP's Mike Marilla reports.
6: The Chesapeake Bay Bridge is getting older, and keeping it in shape could come with a price tag of up to $1 billion. The Baltimore Sun reports Maryland transportation planners are looking at years of repair and rehabilitation work after some major projects were put on hold while the state decided what to do about a replacement crossing. Maryland has since moved ahead with plans to build a new Bay Bridge that could cost more than $15 billion, but construction is still years away, with design work not expected to start until 2028. Until then, officials say the existing spans will need significant work to stay safe and reliable. In fact, some of the last major repairs to the current bridge could finish just as construction begins on its replacement. Mike Marillo, WTOP News.
4: Sports brought to you by Amentum, delivering advanced solutions for space and defense. Here is Dave Preston.
7: And a happy Magnum Monday to everybody.
4: Oh, thank you.
7: Yeah, it's a new month, so we've got new shirts, we've got new ball caps, we've got new cases to solve, too.
4: Yes, I was wondering why your friend with a helicopter was here.
7: Yeah, sometimes you'd have a serious case, sometimes it'd be a fun, you know, frivolity. Yes. TC would help you do something. Nationals may have played Pittsburgh over the weekend, but they also competed against the Heat, and the Pirates would be the ones getting hot in the series finale.
8: The 1-1. Reynolds hits one in the air to deep right center field. Cruz chasing back to the warning track. He looks up, and this one is gone.
7: Dave Jagler on 1500 AM. The Nats fall 11-5. Starter Kate Cavalli unable to deal with the Heat, leaving lightheaded in the third inning after allowing four runs.
9: This is a really weird feeling that I was having, but it's no excuse for how I threw the ball. I wanted to go out there and compete for my guys and not have a physical strain of how I was feeling affect anything, so I just tried to attack the zone. You know, five singles is tough. I think I got nine ground balls, and just they were finding holes. It was weird.
7: Luis Garcia Jr. and Dylan Cruz home run defeat for a peek at what went right and wrong over the last week. Check out the new Nationals notebook on the sports page at WTOP.com. Orioles come up short in their bid to sweep Cincinnati, losing to the Reds 3-2. Soccer's World Cup delivered shockers on and off the field. First, the United States men's national team will have top scorer Follarin Balogun available tonight. FIFA suspending his suspension.
10: Rockin' America!
7: Yeah, Belgium is appealing the decision, though. So they're trying to suspend the suspension of the suspension. That's a triple negative. That means he would be suspended if their appeal is accepted.
4: Ow, my head.
7: Yes. Meanwhile, Norway stuns Brazil 2-1 to advance to the quarterfinals. England beats Mexico. Tennis at Wimbledon, women's fourth round underway. American Ashlyn Kruger's run as an unseeded player ends in straight sets, losing to Marta Kostyuk. Madison Keys playing later this morning. Men's fourth round action today includes American Taylor Fritz on the court later. Dave Preston, WTOP Sports.
5: You got it, Dave. Thank you very much. All right, coming up after traffic and weather, Metro Line has got a couple of disruptions with three different stations shut down for construction. It's 9:26.
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4: Traffic and weather. Let's go to Rob.
3: Southbound Baltimore-Washington Parkway. New crash reported near the ramp for 50 in New York Avenue. Then delays remain on the DC 295 southbound as you head toward Burroughs Avenue. We have the report of a work zone set up and blocking at least one lane. Traveling this point on the outer loop and inner loop in Montgomery and Prince George's County, pretty decent right now. No problems really as you come across the Chesapeake Bay Bridge. Three lanes of west and two lanes east. 15 southbound near Patrick Street. That's where the right side is blocked for the crash response on scene. And in Virginia, southbound on I-95 delays going across the Purple Heart Bridge down to and past 123, but your travel lanes are open and available. 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I'm Rob Stallworth. Your next traffic report in about 10 minutes.
5: Thank you very much, Rob. And we are seeing a rainy day today and in the rest of the forecast this week. So you want to stay weather aware with WTOP. I know it's pretty quiet on the radar right now, not seeing too much activity. But by this afternoon at 4 p.m., we will be under a flood watch. So that is something to consider when you're going to be out and about later after work tonight. Right now, it is 76 degrees.
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4: Good morning, I'm John Aaron.
5: Hi there, I'm Kristen Diaz. Teddy Gelman is our producer.
4: The top story we're following for you, three stations along the Red Line are now shut down for the next few months. There are Grosvenor, Strathmore, Medical Center, and Bethesda. Shuttle buses are now running to make up the difference. WTOP's Luke Lukert is talking to commuters in North Bethesda.
15: A little slower than usual. I got to get this bus because I'm physically incapable of standing all that way.
16: He was one of many lining up to hop aboard these shuttle buses to head to the Friendship Heights station to get back on the Red Line, a seven-mile journey on Route 355.
17: Yeah, I mean, it adds like an extra 35 minutes to my commute.
16: Even though time is added to their commute, there are a dozen or so buses lined up ready to take passengers on, so very little time waiting in line. Still, some confusion on the first day.
18: Well, if it makes the Metro experience better, great. I wish they would have had a clue about parking at some of the other stations. I asked about four different people whether parking would be free or not, and they all were completely deer in the headlights, did not have a clue.
16: These station shutdowns will continue until Labor Day. In North Bethesda, Luke Lukert, WTOP News.
5: The Salute to America event on the National Mall Saturday night almost got washed out by the stormy weather until the president intervened. A White House senior official tells the Washington Post that all the entities involved had recommended calling off the festivities after storms forced them all to evacuate. But then the president ordered that everyone be let back in. Now, the president was also insistent that his speech would take place even if it wasn't until 2 a.m. Trump didn't have to wait that long, though. He eventually took the stage around just after 11, roughly an hour after he was originally scheduled to do so.
4: Many in D.C. on the 4th of July were surprised to see white nationalists marching around Capitol Hill. WTOP's Mitchell Miller has that story today on the Hill.
19: Wearing masks and marching with some carrying Confederate flags, the men made their way around D.C., including on the Metro. Members of the Patriot Front began coming to the district several years ago in the wake of the violent Unite the Right rally in Charlottesville in 2017. Interior Secretary Doug Burgum, who has been a leading figure in the celebration of the nation's 250th birthday, was asked on CNN's State of the Union whether he condemned the group.
20: Certainly what they stand for is nothing that I could possibly agree with, but one of the foundations foundational principles of the United States, which makes democracy messy, is free speech.
19: On Capitol Hill, Mitchell Miller, WTOP News.
5: A one-game suspension has been waived for a Team USA player, Fulleran Balogun, who got a red card in a recent match. WTOP's Annalisa Gale has reaction from the National Mall as fans gear up to watch Team USA play Belgium tonight in World Cup action.
21: I'm super excited. It's really good to have. I think he's our best player. He's been our best player this World Cup, so it's really super beneficial to have that striker presence back.
22: Michael Yang and his friend Everett Aiden will be in the crowd cheering on Team USA.
23: Big test for us. If we can beat Belgium, then I don't know. We'll build from there. You take it game by game.
21: Game by game, that'd be a huge momentum builder.
22: It will be their second trip to the fan zone this week.
23: It's really awesome that DC has this fan zone. It's great for the culture. You know, you get to meet a lot of different people.
22: Annalisa Gale, WTOP News.
5: And a red card is the most serious offense in soccer. It leaves the team with one less player as they cannot be replaced. The FIFA fan zone on the mall opens at 2 p.m. We're going to bring you live updates from the game tonight in sports.
4: In Tehran today, a funeral procession was held for the late Iranian supreme leader. Earlier, thousands of mourners could be heard chanting "Death to America and Death to Israel." The late Ayatollah Ali Khamenei was killed in an airstrike in February at the start of the war launched by Israel and the U.S. Hundreds of thousands gathered waving flags and banners in his honor. The ceremonies will run until Thursday, and they mean ongoing talks with the U.S. appear to be on hold until after his burial. The U.S. is still working to reach a deal aimed at fully reopening the Strait of Hormuz, rolling back Iran's nuclear program, and bringing about a permanent end to the war.
5: Well, new this morning, Russia launched still more waves of missiles and drones targeting Ukraine's capital. At least 18 people are reported dead. The attack began overnight and lasted for hours into the morning. Explosions were echoing across Kyiv as residents took shelter in metro stations. It's something Ukrainian President Zelensky warned about hours earlier. This attack comes days after another Russian attack reportedly killed at least 31 people in Kyiv.
4: A man in St. Mary's County is dead after running inside a burning home as he tried to save his 10-year-old. Firefighters responded last night to a home on Thornberry Drive in the Hollywood area. They say the child was able to escape. NBC4 spoke with a neighbor who saw the fire.
24: When we came out, you could just see the flames through the trees. You know, we were worried that because there's so much forest out here, that the forest would engulf. And, It was just nothing like you've seen before.
4: Investigators believe the fire started when someone put sparkler fireworks into a trash can on the home's rear deck. The state fire marshal reminds you to soak used fireworks in water and allow them to cool completely before you throw them away.
5: Well, coming up after traffic and weather on Money News.
25: A billion-dollar deal for Lockheed Martin. I'm John Werdonk.
5: It's 9:36.
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4: Traffic and weather, let's go over to Rob.
3: Delays leaving Maryland, headed into the district, southbound DC 295 near Burroughs Avenue. Listener updates, it's a work zone that has two left lanes blocked. A single right lane gets you by the work there. Delays stretch back to 201 Kenilworth Avenue in the BW Parkway. If you're southbound, headed on to DC 295. Inbound New York Avenue slows, approaching South Dakota Avenue, headed toward Bladensburg Road, but clear as you continue toward the 3rd Street Tunnel. Traveling on the freeway westbound toward leaving the 11th Street Bridge, headed toward the 3rd Street Tunnel. That was the report of a crash, but I believe it's now gone. Your travel lanes reopen. On the Beltway in Virginia, the outer loop after Braddock Road and 236 Little River Turnpike crash was on the right shoulder, drawing some rubbernecking delays. We believe it may now be cleared and gone. Southbound I-95 on the brakes, approaching the Purple Heart Bridge down to and past 123. Your lanes are available. Southbound on the GW Parkway between the Roosevelt Bridge and Memorial Bridge, that's where a single lane gets you by the work zone, so watch out for that. If it's southbound on the GW Parkway, this traffic report is sponsored by Compassion International. Imagine a child in extreme poverty waiting over 365 days to be sponsored. End their wait today. Become a Compassion sponsor now. Text radio to 83393. I'm Rob Stallworth. Your next traffic report in about 10 minutes.
5: 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Here's 7 News First Alert meteorologist Jordan Evans.
0: Tracking your Monday forecast, temperatures staying below average around the upper 80s today, but the heat index well at the century mark because of the high humidity. That's also going to fuel the thunderstorms that we may see this evening. Some of them may be severe. Once again, gusty winds around 55 to 65 miles per hour, but my main concern is the potential for flash flooding as the storm's likely not moving too quickly, so some of those may set up shop and dump 2 to 3 inches of rain, and that could flood some low-lying spots. And the First Alert Weather Center, I'm meteorologist Jordan Evans.
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5: Time for Money News on WTOP. 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
25: Good morning, John and Kristen. Wall Street getting back to work this morning after taking a holiday break, and the blue chips will try for yet another record close. The Dow had its 20th record close last Thursday, so the Dow is on a mission these days. Let's see what happens today. Right now, the Dow Jones Industrial Average is down some 31 points. The S&P 500 is up 27. The NASDAQ is advancing 200 points. Lockheed Martin is buying an undersea warfare technology company. The Bethesda defense giant is buying Ultra Maritime for $3.4 billion. Ultra Maritime has offices in the U.S., Canada, Australia, and the U.K., among other things. It develops sonar technology and torpedo defense systems. John Wardock, WTOP News.
4: Thank you, John. 941. If you're putting together a summer reading list, Amazon has some recommendations. Here's WTOP's Tariq King.
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1: Minions and Monsters topped the 4th of July weekend box office, narrowly beating Toy Story 5, the latest film in the Despicable Me franchise, earned over $36 million in North America, according to studio estimates. And still, expectations for the film, though, were higher. I don't know why that's giving me problems. Toy Story 5 followed with $31 million. Young Washington opened in third place with an estimated $21 million stake. There you go.
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1: 9:45. I'm Kristen Diaz.
2: I'm John Aaron. New details in the Charlie Kirk murder case could emerge this week as prosecutors present evidence in court for the first time.
14: 10 months after Tyler Robinson allegedly shot and killed Charlie Kirk during a speech at Utah Valley University, only a few miles north of the courthouse here, today Robinson is set to have his preliminary hearing. It'll be like a mini trial, and it's expected to last all week as prosecutors try to prove to a judge they have enough evidence to take the case to trial. For the first time, evidence and testimony will be presented against Robinson, and for the first time, Charlie Kirk's parents and his wife Erica will attend court. Alex Stone, ABC News, Provo, Utah.
1: Hundreds of people who have visited the hospital over the last few days due to the recent heat wave in our area. The Virginia Department of Health says 737 people visited emergency rooms for heat-related illnesses between July 1st and July 4th, with the highest number of cases reported on July 3rd. So far this season, more than 2,000 heat-related emergency visits have been reported statewide, well above the yearly average. Now, health officials are urging residents to stay hydrated, avoid outdoor activities during the hottest part of the day, and seek air conditioning when possible.
2: If you're planning to travel overseas, this could be a real lifesaver. WTOP's Ralph Fox hears more from tech expert Kim Commando.
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0: Belgium is challenging the reinstatement of Team USA player Follerin Balogun ahead of tonight's World Cup game.
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0: Traffic and weather on WTOP, Rob Stallworth.
2: In Frederick, southbound 15 after Patrick Street, that's where the right side remains blocked for the crash. The delays leaving Patrick Street to join southbound 15 in Frederick County. Traveling on the outer loop of the Beltway, still some slowdowns as you leave New Hampshire Avenue, headed toward Georgia Avenue, but your travel lanes are open and available. A couple of storm issues in Montgomery County. First, New Hampshire Avenue closed between Brighton Dam Road and Brighton Knowles Drive as a result of that storm debris, as well as 108 on the Sandy Spring Road between Brook Drive and New Hampshire Avenue closed for that storm debris as well. Traveling on I-95 is pretty cool. No problems on the BW Parkway. Interloop and outer loop in Prince George's County look pretty good between Beltsville and Oxon Hill. Interloop in Virginia, slowdowns passing Little River Turnpike headed up to and past Route 50 Arlington Boulevard. Outer loop still with the crash activity on the right shoulder after Braddock Road drawing some rubbernecking delays. Southbound I-95 on the brakes as you approach the Purple Heart Bridge down to and past 123 as your lanes go from 4 to 3 along the right side. No work set up today. Northbound I-95 is in the clear, just some brief delays in Springfield as you head toward 395, but looking pretty good going on 395 headed up to and across the 14th Street Bridge. The long home 4th of July sale ends July 11th. 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I'm Rob Stallworth, your next traffic report in about 10 minutes.
0: 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And now to 7 News First Alert meteorologist Jordan Evans.
3: Tracking today with clouds coming in, temperatures staying at 89 degrees with the heat index around 99 to 100. Then we'll track the chance for some gusty winds and heavy rainfall as storms start to develop later this afternoon. Some flash flooding may occur under the heaviest storms, but it won't be widespread for today. Then tonight, the rain comes to an end, temperatures down to the 70s, and will be repeat tomorrow. Showers and thunderstorms during the afternoon and evening with a high temperature of only 86 degrees. And the First Alert Weather Center, I'm meteorologist Jordan Evans.
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0: Some 4th of July fun led to some terrifying moments on a passenger jet.
9: In Chicago,
10: tower, we just had a firework hit our plane, Delta 1076. We're continuing.
9: The pilot of a Delta Airlines flight reported a firework hit the plane as it was preparing to land.
10: We're just hoping it was just the mortar that went off underneath, but definitely felt the big bang.
9: The flight from Atlanta landed safely.
0: That is ABC News' Allison Kosick reporting.
1: China launched a long-range ballistic missile from a nuclear-powered submarine in the South Pacific, and that has several countries alarmed. Military leaders in China say the missile carried a dummy warhead. They described the launch as part of routine military training. But New Zealand says the missile was fired into a South Pacific nuclear free zone established by treaty. Australia and Japan also criticized the move as destabilizing. The launch also came the same day Australia and Fiji signed a new defense agreement aimed at countering China's growing influence in the region.
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14: Every day, hundreds of thousands of flyers make or attempt to make their connecting flights en route to their final destination. But what constitutes a reasonable, perhaps even a physically possible, connect time at airports? An analysis of the 25 most connected airports in the U.S. reveals which require the most amount of time to make those connecting flights. The airport requiring the most time? Houston, at 2 hours and 17 minutes, followed by Dallas, JFK, Atlanta, Denver, and Charlotte. The airports with the least time needed for layovers? 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I'm Peter Greenberg, and this is today's Worldwide Travel Minute.
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1: 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Hello again, Dave.
16: Good morning. Anybody who's ever attended middle school knows a leaky pen can cause a major mess, especially when you're wearing those new cords. Yesterday, the Nationals bullpen sprang multiple leaks in the 11-5 loss to Pittsburgh. Brad Lord coughing up 5 runs in the 8th inning for manager Blake Butera.
17: Yeah, just wasn't able to put guys away when he was ahead in the count. But same thing, like his second inning out there, started to run out of some gas. I mean, the heat was real. These guys were asking them to give us multiple innings out of the bullpen, and it's tough to do that normally. It's even harder to do it when it's this hot. But those guys competed, and like I said, Lordy just ran out of steam there.
16: Meanwhile, C.J. Abrams and James Wood were named to the 2026 All-Star Game roster over the weekend. Abrams, the first National to start in the midseason classic since Bryce Harper and Max Scherzer in 2018. For more on who shined and who struggled, plus a peek at the O's, check out the new Nationals notebook. It's up on the sports page at WTOP.com. Orioles wasted a decent start by Kyle Bradish in their 3-2 loss to Cincinnati. Soccer's World Cup delivered surprises on and off the field. First, the United States men's national team will have top scorer Follerin Balogun available tonight. FIFA suspending his suspension. See, that's the country version.
1: Is this like the Toby Keith version?
16: Yeah. Yes, that's who I thought of when I first heard it. But Belgium has appealed the suspension of the suspension. We will find out what happens later on today. Meanwhile, the Norway national team stuns Brazil 2-1 to advance to the quarterfinals. England over Mexico. Tennis at Wimbledon, women's fourth round. American Ashlyn Kruger's run is over. American man Taylor Fritz will play this morning. Dave Preston, WTOP Sports.
0: All right, you got it. Well, coming up on WTOP, we're going to have more on the controversy surrounding tonight's World Cup match between the U.S. and Belgium. It's 9:57.
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1: Traffic now with Rob.
2: Leaving Annandale, headed towards Springfield. On the outer loop after Braddock Road crash, contained to the right shoulder, but most folks are recognizing the move-over law and staying out of the right lane. In Frederick, southbound 15 after Patrick Street, that's where the right side is blocked for the crash. Maryland State Troopers are still on scene. And in the district, southbound DC 295 near Burroughs Avenue, two left lanes blocked for the work zone with delays southbound on the BW Parkway back to 201 and Kenworth Avenue. The WTOP Traffic Center is presented by Window Nation. 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I'm Rob Stallworth, your next travel report with Mary DePompa in about 10 minutes.
19: Thank you very much. 7 News First Alert meteorologist Jordan Evans.
3: Not as hot today. Temperatures stay at 89 degrees, but our heat index still at 100 due to the high humidity. That's going to fuel the thunderstorm chances later this evening as well. We'll track a few storms developing by 3 or 4 o'clock, and some of them will be strong to severe with gusty winds up to 55 or 60 miles per hour. And some heavy rainfall may lead to flash flooding. It's not going to be widespread, but those that do see the heavy rain might experience that flash flooding in those low-lying spots to avoid any flooded roads you may encounter today. And the first alert Weather Center. I'm meteorologist Jordan Evans.
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1: Hello, I'm John Aaron.
0: Hey, I'm Kristen Diaz. Coming up.
20: With a partial red line shutdown, commuters have a headache.
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20: I'm Luke Lukert.
22: Aging infrastructure and long-term planning are colliding at the Bay Bridge. I'm Mike Marilla.
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23: From ABC News, I'm Brian Clark. President Trump simultaneously rang the opening bells for the New York Stock Exchange and the NASDAQ. He did it from the Oval Office to celebrate the new tax-advantaged investment accounts for children.
24: Parents, loved ones, churches, and generous companies and individuals will be able to contribute funds to these accounts to grow throughout the child's life.
23: Later today, the president travels to Turkey for a two-day NATO summit where defense spending among NATO members is just one of many tensions that could be at play. ABC's Britt Clennett has more from the foreign desk.
25: Diplomats among NATO nations, they say that leaders, they are weighing fresh pledges of these, you know, advanced air defense systems and a multi-year support framework. But, you know, some allies have been slow to follow through and deliver on those earlier promises. So there's real uncertainty about how far they'll go this time.
23: That also includes support for Ukraine, still targeted by Russian attacks. 18 people were killed overnight. President Trump is scheduled to meet with Ukrainian President Volodymyr Zelensky. Today in Provo, Utah, Tyler Robinson will appear in front of a judge for evidence and testimony. He is suspected of killing Charlie Kirk last year. ABC's Alex Stone has details.
26: 10 months after Tyler Robinson allegedly shot and killed Charlie Kirk during a speech at Utah Valley University, only a few miles north of the courthouse here, today Robinson is set to have his preliminary hearing. It'll be like a mini trial, and it's expected to last all week as prosecutors try to prove to a judge they have enough evidence to take the case to trial. For the first time, evidence and testimony will be presented against Robinson, and for the first time, Charlie Kirk's parents and his wife Erica will attend court. Alex Stone, ABC News, Provo, Utah.
23: The U.S. takes on Belgium in Seattle at 5 Eastern in a round of 16 game at the World Cup. You're listening to ABC News.
4: 10:02, it's Monday, July the 6th. Cloudy skies today, more showers and storms possible later on. Highs will be up near 90, right now 77. Good morning, I'm John Dome on our top local stories. Well, it's day one of a two-month shutdown of three stations on Metro's Red Line. Because of construction at the Bethesda stop, there's no rail service there, nor at the Medical Center or the Grosvenor Strathmore stops. So how did the morning commute go, and how can you get around it? Well, WTOP's Luke Lukert's on the Red Line with more on the repairs and how to navigate everything. What's going on, Luke?
5: Yeah, John, I actually just rode that way to get around it, and that is via shuttle bus. Of course, you can take your car and skip Metro altogether, but if you are going to be riding Metro for the next 2 months until Labor Day, you are going to have to ride one of these shuttle buses. I hopped on board from when I hopped on board to when I got off here at Friendship Heights, from North Bethesda to Friendship Heights, took me 28 minutes. Now, you add in about 5 minutes to get from the platform of the Metro stop all the way to the buses and back onto the platform here at Friendship Heights, you're looking at 35-ish minutes or so of time during this commute. And I talked to one person who on the bus who does this commute all the time, and they said it's usually about 10 minutes between North Bethesda and Friendship Heights. So, you know, this is adding about an extra half hour for everybody's commute this summer. But the good news is you're not waiting long to get on the shuttle buses. They have what seems like dozens of these things. No wait to get on it. You can immediately get onto these shuttle buses. They're either similar to what a Metro bus is like, or there are some of these big charter buses that you can ride. Nice and air-conditioned, which is going to be nice in this summer heat. But so far, it's been moving like clockwork. It's just going to add an extra half hour to your commute. Reporting live at Friendship Heights, Luke Luker, WTOP News.
4: All right, so July 4th has come and gone, but the celebrations for America's 250th anniversary are not over yet. WTOP's Lynn Bowie explains what's still happening in D.C.
6: Two big events are coming up in August to mark America's 250th. The Patriot Games, an athletic competition for high school students with scholarship prizes at stake. And the Freedom 250 Grand Prix, the first ever IndyCar race in D.C. The Great American State Fair on the National Mall wraps up July 10th with the theme, The Next 250. Innovation. And the Smithsonian Folklife Festival's marketplace, featuring artists from across the country, remains open through July 12th. Plus, an ongoing exhibit at the National Gallery of Art called Dear America explores how artists have reflected on the American experience over the past 250 years. Lynn Bowie, WTOP News.
4: Now, speaking of the Smithsonian, some changes could be ahead from one of Washington's biggest cultural institutions. A new White House report sharply criticizes Smithsonian leadership, especially at the National Museum of American History, saying the museum has moved away from traditional history and toward political activism. The report follows President Trump's earlier executive order targeting what he called divisive or ideological programs, and as part of a broader effort to reshape some of Washington's major cultural institutions. A spokesperson with the Smithsonian tells the New York Times they've served the American public with nonpartisan and independent scholarship and remain committed to doing so. Yeah, another round of storms expected in our region today, with a flood watch posted for the D.C. area starting at 4 p.m. It runs until midnight tonight. 7 News First Alert meteorologist Jordan Evans with the forecast.
8: Multiple rounds of heavy rainfall are possible for some communities this afternoon, and some of which may occur over areas that recently saw some flooding rains over the last couple of days. So those slow-moving storms, repeat storm activity, that can occur when we have all this moisture out there. So that means heavy rainfall rates anywhere from 1 to 2, maybe up to 3 inches an hour.
4: If you encounter any standing water while driving around this evening, well, there's a reason why they always say turn around, don't drown. You see, it only takes 6 inches of water to stall out your car, and then you could be dealing with some even bigger problems. Poison ivy and sunburn, not the only skin conditions that you might have to deal with over the summer. WTOP's Sarah Jacobs says a common virus could be causing a problem for your feet.
9: Plantar warts appear on the sole of the foot. That's because they like to be warm and damp. A shoe that doesn't breathe well in a warm climate could certainly contribute to it.
10: But Tim Schwartz, regional chair of podiatric surgery for Kaiser Permanente, says even sandals can be a problem in the wrong environment.
9: You know, like a gym or a pool or a locker room or a public shower where the feet would be a little more exposed.
10: Schwartz says plantar warts are highly contagious, very common. But if they're painful, you should see your doctor. There are a range of treatment options.
9: And oftentimes they need to be done in a sequential fashion, so it's not like a one-and-done type of treatment.
10: Sarah Jacobs, WTOP News.
4: Coming up on WTOP and Money News.
13: 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I'm John Werdunk.
4: First, we've got traffic and weather coming up 30 seconds from now.
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17: Michael and Son.
4: Time for another look at traffic and weather. Mary DePompa, what's happening on the roads?
21: Well, not too much, John. It looks as if traffic may still be on vacation, and I hope I didn't just jinx it. But we do see a couple of work zones set up and a few incidents to watch for. If you're on the Maryland side, the Beltway's great. 270 is running well, but South 15, you've still got delays to reach 40 and Patrick Street. Staying to the left to get by, there is one broken down. Help is on scene. And they're getting ready to tow that away. If you're from 40 to go south, you have a short merge. Keep that in mind. 95 doing well. Baltimore-Washington Parkway is only sluggish northbound. It is inside of the Beltway. Very problematic off of the Baltimore-Washington Parkway south. On to DC 295 toward Burroughs. Single file to the left is all that is getting by a work zone. 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I'm Mary DePompa. More traffic in 10 minutes.
4: Your forecast now. We've got 7 News First Alert meteorologist Jordan Evans.
3: Tracking your Monday forecast, temperatures staying below average around the upper 80s today, but the heat index well at the century mark because of the high humidity. That's also going to fuel the thunderstorms that we may see this evening. Some of them may be severe. Once again, gusty winds around 55 to 65 miles per hour, but my main concern is the potential for flash flooding as the storm's likely not moving too quickly, so some of those may set up shop and dump 2 to 3 inches of rain, and that could flood some low-lying spots. And the First Alert Weather Center, I'm meteorologist Jordan Evans.
4: Right now it's 79 degrees in Bowie. We've got 75 in Sterling. 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We say good morning once again to John Wardock.
13: Lockheed Martin is buying an undersea warfare technology company. The Bethesda defense giant is paying $3.4 billion for Ultra Maritime, which has offices around the world, including one in Chantilly. Among other things, Ultra Maritime develops sonar technologies and torpedo defense systems. Arlington Now reports Arlington's jobless rate dropped to 2.8% in May, and the Labor Department there now appears to be stable after all the federal cutbacks last year. And a $340 million mixed-use development is in the works for downtown Largo. The Washington Business Journal reports the project is within walking distance to the downtown Largo Metro Station on the Blue Line, and this project would break ground next year. On Wall Street, the Dow Jones Industrial Average is sinking 208 points. The S&P 500 is up 31, and the NASDAQ is up 266 points. John Werdunk, WTOP News.
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22: 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I'm Mike Marilla.
4: It's 10:11.
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4: It's 10:14. Good morning. I'm John Doman. Thanks for being with us. The Chesapeake Bay Bridge has seen some major repairs delayed over the years as Maryland debated the future of that crossing. Well, WTOP's Mike Marilla says the current bridge needs a lot of work now. It likely won't be finished until the work on a new span gets underway.
22: Maryland recently settled on a plan for a replacement Chesapeake Bay crossing that could cost more than $15 billion, but construction isn't expected to begin until 2032. In the meantime, the existing bridge still needs work, and it won't come cheap. The Baltimore Sun reports the state could spend up to $1 billion on repairs and rehabilitation projects needed to keep the aging spans in service. Some of the work was delayed for years while Maryland weighed options for the bridge's future before settling on a replacement plan. Now the timeline shows some major repair projects could be completed around the same time construction is set to begin on the new crossing. Mike Marillo, WTOP News.
4: A Temple Hills man is accused of killing his ex-girlfriend over the weekend. Prince George's County Police found 31-year-old Dakota Keys of Capitol Heights shot to death inside a vehicle on Brooks Drive Friday night. Police say 31-year-old Terrence Penn Jr. ran off after it happened, but then turned himself in a short time later. He's now charged with first and second degree murder. It's back to business for President Trump as he prepares to leave for the NATO summit in Turkey later today.
30: One of the main priorities for the president at this summit is making sure our NATO allies are living up to their defense commitments that they made. Remember, it was just last year at the NATO summit that those allies agreed to bump their defense spending to 5% of their GDP, and that was done at the urging of President Trump. Since then, the White House does say allies have promised around $139 billion to things like weapons and munitions.
4: That was News Nation's Hannah Brandt reporting. President Trump posted a fake image of former President Obama and his wife, Michelle. The image posted shows the former president boarding an Air Force One spray-painted with graffiti. The latest image shows the Obamas smiling and waving at the top of stairs with words painted on the plane that include the Democrats' campaign slogan, "Yes, we can," Obama, and BLM, which is short for Black Lives Matter. The image comes months after another racist post by the president that showed the couple as primates in a jungle. That one ended up getting deleted after some stiff bipartisan backlash. It's 10:16.
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1: Un movie de minions con monstras.
5: Minions and Monsters mustered up $60 million at the box office, way below the $80 million that had been projected for the family film over the extended holiday weekend. It marks the lowest opening for the spin-off Minions series and for the larger Despicable Me universe.
6: What are you, some sort of old man toy?
5: What? Toy Story 5, meanwhile, notched the number two slot with $31 million in its third week of release.
11: You cannot give up on me.
5: And Supergirl slid to third place, raking in $9.6 million. That's a 74% drop-off from its debut last weekend. Speaking of the box office, the low-budget horror hit Obsession has now surpassed $400 million in ticket sales. It was made for less than $1 million.
20: Yo, Adrian! Adrian!
5: And happy birthday to Rocky Balboa himself. Sylvester Stallone is turning 80 today. Mike Debusky, ABC News.
4: Now a quick look at the top stories that we're working on here at WTOP. What will FIFA say about a Belgium appeal to resuspend America's Fowler and Balogun ahead of tonight's game? Riding the red line could mean riding a bus. A two-month shutdown of some rail stations now underway. Keep it here. We'll have full details on these stories and a lot more coming up in the minutes ahead. 10:18, time for traffic and weather. Mary DePompa, what's happening on the roads?
21: It's about the same as last, but I have some better news this time, John. If you're in Frederick and coming south on 15, you do have a delay to get past the 40 West Patrick merge, but the disabled vehicle longstanding has just cleared towed away. Nothing on 270 Maryland. In fact, 95 and the Baltimore-Washington Parkway without incident, beltway to beltway. If you're north on the parkway, sluggish through Greenbelt to Laurel, but nothing has been reported. Southbound, however, you will hit the brakes off of the Baltimore-Washington Parkway, Kenilworth Avenue, onto DC 295, slowly rolling toward Burroughs Avenue, if you want to call it that. Single file to the right is all that will get by the emergency work. Nothing on New York Avenue, but it's going to pick up some extra volume. Northbound unaffected. Now across the Potomac, it's the George Washington Parkway. They're working southbound between the Memorial and, well, the Roosevelt and Memorial bridges and toward 395 in the Pentagon. Only a single lane will get you by with a brief delay. 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Imagine a child in extreme poverty waiting over a year to be sponsored. You can end that wait today. Become a sponsor by texting the word radio to 83393. I'm Mary DePompa. We'll have more traffic ahead in 10 minutes.
4: All right, 7 News First Alert meteorologist Steve Rudin watching for more storms once again later this afternoon, huh?
23: Yes, and that's when we have a flood watch that will go into effect at 4 o'clock until midnight tonight. We have a few showers out there right now, but the heaviest of the rain is likely later this afternoon through the evening, so be alert for that. High temperatures today anywhere between 85 and 90 degrees. We are finally done with the extreme heat, so great news there. Lingering showers overnight, upper 60s to middle 70s tomorrow and Wednesday and Thursday and Friday. And while it's not going to be washout days and picture perfect, we are looking at shower and storm chances for each of those days. But today by far will be the wettest, with the heavier downpours expected for the evening, even a couple of stronger storms after that. 79 degrees in Manassas, 81 downtown, and 79 in College Park.
4: 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Coming up, Taylor Swift got married over the weekend. We'll tell you how the mother of the groom described it all. It's 10:20.
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4: 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WTOP's Tariq King has more.
15: We're trying to find books that will appeal to all different kinds of readers.
25: Al Woodworth is a managing editor on Amazon's editorial team.
15: The Amazon Books editorial team is reading all the time. We put together the best books of the month list, and then we look back. We take time to think about what were all the books that stuck with us.
25: Their number one pick was the novel Kin by Tayari Jones, but a close second was a nonfiction page turner.
15: London Falling by Patrick Radenkeefe. He's the author of Empire of Pain, of Say Nothing, and he is a master of narrative nonfiction. This book reads like fiction. It's a devastating and page-turning true crime story of a young boy who duped the wrong men and ended up dead in the Thames. And it is just a story that you won't be able to get out of your head. Can't believe this is real life, but in fact, it is.
25: Tariq King, WTOP News.
4: For Amazon's top 20 books so far in history, sci-fi, fantasy, romance, and more, go to WTOP.com. Yeah, True Love was at center stage at Madison Square Garden over the weekend as Taylor Swift and Travis Kelce got married. It's the wedding that everyone's still talking about, and Taylor's new mother-in-law is finally weighing in on it all. Asked about Taylor and Travis Kelce's big day, Donna Kelce only had two words to describe it all. Magical, man. Magical. No behind-the-scenes details, no wedding secrets, no guest list gossip. Although reports say that the celebration was packed with some celebrities and some athletes. It's 10:24.
26: If you have diabetes, it may affect more than your blood sugar. It could also impact your memory. Your brain needs a steady supply of energy to work well, and that energy comes from sugar in your blood. But when blood sugar is too high, it can cause problems over time. Investigators at the National Institutes of Health All of Us research program found that people with diabetes were more likely to develop dementia. Those with type 2 diabetes had approximately double the risk compared to someone without diabetes, and those with type 1 triple the risk. But experts stress it's something within your control. Healthy blood sugar means your levels stay within your target range throughout the day. Not too high after meals, not too low between them. You can get there with some simple changes like eating fruits, vegetables, and whole grains, and cutting back on sugary drinks and snacks. With this Medical Minute, I'm Alex Stone.
4: 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Dave Preston, are we talking soccer tonight?
27: No, we're talking, it's Magnum Monday. Come on, man, that's not a Hawaiian shirt.
4: No, this is the Team USA shirt.
27: Well, you are definitely rocking American this morning. 50 states, 5 Great Lakes, red, white, blue. How about you? And soccer's World Cup round of 16 takes another turn off the field. Belgium appealing FIFA's suspension of their suspension of the U.S. men's national team's top scorer, Follerin Balogun. FIFA will render their decision between now and tonight's 8 p.m. kickoff. Today's early game has Portugal playing Spain at 3. Tennis at Wimbledon, men's fourth round action between a pair of top 10 seeds. Number 9, Flavia Caboli, takes the first two sets from number 5, Alex de Minaur, who leads 2-1 in the third. American Taylor Fritz on tap to play this afternoon. Women's bracket, American Ashlyn Kruger loses earlier today. Madison Keys plays later this morning. Baseball Nationals are dealing with another bullpen blow-up in their loss to Pittsburgh. Brad Lord coughing up 5 runs in the 8th inning yesterday.
29: It's our job to cover innings, you know, and I feel like we were doing it very well. I mean, everybody gave us quality innings today, and sucks. I made a few bad pitches and let the team down and gave up the game.
27: But you know what? My Nationals glass is half full. Actually, it's three quarters full because C.J. Abrams and James Wood over the weekend were named to the 2026 All-Star Game roster. Abrams, the first National to start in the midseason classic since Bryce Harper and Max Scherzer in 2018. For more on who shined and who struggled, plus a peek at the Birds and the NL East race, check out the new Nationals notebook. It's on the sports page at WTOP.com. 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
4: Thank you, Dave. Coming up after traffic and weather.
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4: 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With another look at the roads, we go back to Mary DePompa.
21: Hey, John, here are our top issues we're following right now. Not many, but if you are currently on the Beltway after Braddock, the crash was moved to the right shoulder. May have a tow truck now on scene. The big story is DC 295 jammed heading southbound off of the Baltimore-Washington Parkway to Burroughs Avenue, single right lane. That's all that gets by the work zone. New in Berwyn Heights, we have a crash reported on Kenilworth Avenue, both ways near Pontiac Street, Westchester Park Drive. Watch for responders. And this traffic report is being brought to you by Compassion International. Imagine a child waiting over a year to be sponsored. 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I'm Mary DePompa. More traffic in 10 minutes.
4: Our forecast, we've got 7 News First Alert meteorologist Jordan Evans.
22: Your forecast today, not as hot, but temperatures staying closer to average at 89 with the heat index pushing 100 degrees. Our main concern will be the potential for flooding as we get into this evening. Pop-up thunderstorms will be slow-moving throughout tonight. Not everyone's going to see the heavy rain, but those that do could see some high water in low-lying spots. In the First Alert Weather Center, I'm meteorologist Jordan Evans.
4: 79 right now in Tysons, 81 already in Waldorf. We've got 81 degrees on the National Mall.
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4: Good morning, I'm John Dillman. Grace Newton is our producer. Our top story here this morning, the partial shutdown on the Red Line, and it won't end for another 2 months. No trains moving through the stations at Grosvenor Strathmore Medical Center in Bethesda. Instead, it's shuttle buses that run from North Bethesda down to Friendship Heights and back. WTOP's Luke Lukert's been speaking with commuters.
28: Dozens of WMATA workers are guiding the mob of commuters from the platform here at North Bethesda to the dozen or so shuttle buses lined up on Rockville Pike. though they knew it was coming, there is still frustration.
1: I mean, I don't think it could come at a worse time, to be honest.
2: Yeah.
1: The peak season of the metro system.
3: And how was this shuttle bus?
5: It's a headache, man. It just take a lot of time from your job and trying to get to work on time, and it's just a headache, man.
28: Are both express buses that take you straight on through to Friendship Heights? Others will take riders to the other shutdown stations. This partial shutdown is going to last until Labor Day.
6: It's unfortunate, yeah. But, one day at a time.
28: North Bethesda, Luke Luger, WTOP News.
4: The Salute to America event on the National Mall Saturday night almost got washed out by the stormy weather, but President Trump overruled the recommendations of those who wanted to call it off. A senior White House official tells the Washington Post that all the entities involved had recommended calling off the festivities, as strong storms began moving in and forced the National Mall to be evacuated. The president, though, was insistent the show must go on and that his speech would take place even if he had to wait until 2 a.m. Well, Trump didn't have to wait that long. He eventually took the stage just after 11, roughly an hour after he was originally scheduled to. Now, not everything about the holiday weekend was so celebratory. There were hundreds of white nationalists who demonstrated throughout the streets of D.C. Saturday. WTOP's Mitchell Miller, Today on the Hill.
8: The young men, wearing masks, gathered at Union Station and other spots around Capitol Hill. They marched carrying flags, including the Confederate flag, at one point crowding onto the Metro, where a picture was taken of a young black woman who was surrounded by them. Members of the Patriot Front have demonstrated in Washington in the past, and D.C. police kept an eye on them. Interior Secretary Doug Burgum, appearing on CNN's State of the Union, was asked about the group.
11: There are plenty of things that I see that I might personally find offensive, but in America, free speech is allowed.
8: Burgum also noted that communists can run for office in the U.S., a not-so-veiled reference to Democratic socialists who have won several Democratic primaries. On Capitol Hill, Mitchell Miller, WTOP News.
4: So you might have heard there's some big controversy all over the world. It involves Team USA in the World Cup and today's matchup against Belgium. It's all the result of FIFA lifting a one-match ban that was handed down to American star Follarin Balogun.
20: FIFA has not shared any details about how it came to its decision. But sources tell ABC News President Trump called FIFA's president Gianni Infantino last week urging him to review the matter. Soon after it was made public, Trump wrote thank you to FIFA on social media. Belgium's Football Association says it is astonished, alleging FIFA is in contradiction with its own rules and vowing to investigate options, quote, to protect the fundamental principles of fair play in our sport.
4: That's ABC's Christiane Cordero. Now, President Trump is actually in the Oval Office right now, taking questions from reporters. And a few minutes ago, he was asked about his phone call with the president of FIFA.
23: But when they take your best player, or just about, they have some great players, but, and they say you can't play. That's very unfair. That's, you know, it's one thing to penalize somebody for the game, but how do you penalize them for a game that hasn't been played yet? It's very unfair. You can't do that. So, yes, I asked for a review by FIFA. I spoke to a man who's highly respected, and by the way, whose level of respect has gone up tenfold.
4: Now, Belgium is appealing the appeal that gave Balogun a chance to play tonight, and we'll let you know what the outcome of all of that might be as the word comes out here later on today. In other news this morning, negotiations between the U.S. and Iran are on pause for now, though they are expected to resume again later this week.
24: They were put on hold for 5 days of mourning of Iran's former supreme leader, Ayatollah Ali Khamenei. State media in Saudi Arabia is reporting indirect talks expected to resume on Saturday, July 11th in Pakistan. Large crowds have been gathering in Iran to pay their respects to the supreme leader, who was killed in the very early days of Operation Epic Fury. There, those supporters called for retribution against America and Israel. We know it's the war between Israel and Hezbollah in southern Lebanon that has really been a major obstacle in getting these talks restarted.
4: That's News Nation's Corey Smith. New this morning, Russia launched another wave of missiles and drones aimed at Ukraine's capital. At least 18 people are reported dead. The attack began overnight and lasted for several hours. The explosions could be heard echoing across Kyiv as residents took shelter in train stations there. It's something Ukrainian President Volodymyr Zelensky warned was going to happen hours earlier. This attack comes days after another Russian attack reportedly killed at least 31 people in the capital city of Kyiv. A key hearing begins in Utah today for the man charged with killing conservative activist Charlie Kirk. Prosecutors will present evidence they say links 23-year-old Tyler Robinson to the September shooting, including DNA evidence, witness testimony, surveillance video, and an alleged confession. Robinson has not entered a plea yet. The preliminary hearing will determine whether there's enough evidence for the case to move to trial, where prosecutors plan to seek the death penalty. Kirk's widow, Erica, and his parents are all expected to attend the proceedings, marking their first time in court with the defendant. Now, coming up after traffic and weather in Money News.
0: Layoffs hitting this major tech company today. I'm John Werdock.
4: It's 10:36.
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4: 10:38. Traffic and weather together. Mary DePompa, we started off with you.
21: Alrighty, thanks, John. And we'll start off in Maryland. Had a new crash. It was going to be 50, John Hanson Highway heading westbound. This is inside of the Beltway. And excuse me, you're eastbound heading toward the Beltway. You just came off of New York Avenue across the Anacostia. Watch out along the right side. There is a crash. They swiftly moved everything to the shoulder, so you might see flashing lights. Just give them some room. The big story in this area is definitely south on DC 295. You are jammed from Kenilworth all the way down to Burroughs, single file to the right. It's a work zone. Moving across the Potomac, same south on the George Washington Parkway. You're slow to get past the Memorial Bridge. Only a single lane will get by that work zone. 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And that's the July 4th sale going on now. They make sleep easy. I'm Mary DePompa. More traffic in 10 minutes.
4: 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Here's 7 News First Alert meteorologist Jordan Evans.
22: Tracking today with clouds coming in, temperatures staying at 89 degrees with the heat index around 99 to 100. Then we'll track the chance for some gusty winds and heavy rainfall as storms start to develop later this afternoon. Some flash flooding may occur under the heaviest storms, but it won't be widespread for today. Then tonight, the rain comes to an end, temperatures down to the 70s, and will be repeat tomorrow. Showers and thunderstorms during the afternoon and evening with a high temperature of only 86 degrees. And the First Alert Weather Center, I'm meteorologist Jordan Evans.
4: 76 right now in Germantown. We're up to 81 in Annandale, 78 degrees in downtown D.C. Time now for Money News, and we go back once again to John Werdock.
0: Microsoft is eliminating almost 5,000 jobs, or about 2% of its workforce, and the Xbox gaming division is getting hit the hardest, losing about 1 in 5 workers. The head of Microsoft wrote in a memo that the Xbox division must be reset. Lockheed Martin is buying Ultra Maritime. That's an undersea warfare technology company. The price tag is $3.4 billion. Ultra Maritime has offices around the world, including one in Chantilly. Apartment rents have declined in most of Fairfax County. Fairfax Now reports only Lorton has seen a year-over-year jump in rents. And Krispy Kreme is rolling out new donut flavors tomorrow, flavors inspired by Girl Scout cookies. Starting tomorrow, you'll see a Thin Mint donut and another donut that tastes like Samoas. On Wall Street, the Dow Jones Industrial Average down 91 points. The S&P 500 is adding 42. The NASDAQ is jumping 275 points. John Werdock, WTOP News.
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3: Just ahead here on WTOP, a father's dead trying to get his son out of a home that may have caught fire because of fireworks. 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
9: 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Some owners are pointing to Initiative 82 as a big financial strain.
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3: It's 10:45. Good morning. I'm John Doman. Thanks for being with us. A father is dead after he rushed into a St. Mary's County home that caught fire last night trying to save his 10-year-old child. Firefighters responded last night to a home on Thornberry Drive in the Hollywood part of St. Mary's County and found the man dead inside on the second floor. Investigators say that he had run back inside looking for his son, who ended up getting out of the home safely. It's believed the fire was started by sparkler fireworks thrown into a trash can on the home's rear deck without being put out properly. The state fire marshal reminds residents to soak used fireworks in water and allow them to cool completely before disposal. Hundreds of people have visited the hospital over the last few days because of the recent heat wave in our area. The Virginia Department of Health says 737 people visited emergency rooms for heat-related illnesses between July 1st and July 4th, with the highest number of cases on any of those days reported July the 3rd. So far this season, more than 2,000 heat-related emergency visits have been reported statewide. That's well above the yearly average. Health officials are urging residents to stay hydrated, avoid outdoor activities during the hottest part of the day, and seek air conditioning when possible. While the fireworks may be over for America 250, WTOP's Annalisa Gale says there's still plenty to do on the National Mall, from the Great American State Fair to the FIFA Fan Zone, both of which are sticking around a little while longer.
11: We ended up leaving town early just because of the setbacks in the time schedule.
12: Those who weren't able to stay for the fireworks on the National Mall returned on Sunday with less people in the area and still plenty to see.
13: We're on our way to the Holocaust Museum right now.
12: National Guard members and fences will remain up around the Great American State Fair, which runs until July 10th, and the FIFA World Cup Fan Zone, which ends Sunday, July 19th. Kathy Sievers from West Palm Beach, Florida, says she's glad she got to witness the historic events with her loved ones.
13: I wanted memories for my daughter and my 14-year-old granddaughter to have that memory that they were here in Washington, D.C. on the 250th. Hopefully, their life will reflect all the good things about this nation.
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0: TOP Belgium trying to challenge the decision that lets Fowler and Balogun play for Team USA in the World Cup tonight. And there's a big shutdown underway on a stretch of the red line. We'll tell you about the impact and how easy it is to get around. Keep it here. We'll have full details on these stories coming up in the minutes ahead. 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All right, let's learn more about the traffic out there. Mary DePompa, what's going on?
1: Well, John, that's not a whole lot that's going on. That's the thing. If you're out and about, just a few things to watch for, and we'll start there. If you're in Virginia, I'm in Manassas, 66. It was heading westbound at the Prince William Parkway, exit 44. Crash. It was on the ramp from the Prince William Parkway, but everything got cleared swiftly to the right side. So watch for any flashing lights. You're still at speed between Roslyn and Front Royal in both directions. The big story in Virginia is a work zone that's happening south on the George Washington Parkway. You will get a brake check at the Memorial Bridge toward the split for the Pentagon 395. Only a single lane will get you by. But the bigger issues are across the Anacostia. South DC 295 is jammed all the way south to Burroughs. Single file to the right. Get you by emergency work. And if you need better rest, let Mattress Firm sleep experts match you with the perfect bed. And that's through the July 4th sale. They make sleep easy. I'm Mary DePompa. More traffic in 10 minutes.
0: All right, 7 News First Alert meteorologist Steve Rudin. We're talking storms today, possibly tomorrow, and on and on and on, huh?
2: Yeah, you know, we're sort of in that cycle, but we finally got rid of the heat and the heat. Well, not the humidity, the really hot temperatures. So we're not going to be 100 today. Instead, we'll be in the mid-80s to around 90 degrees, more typical for this time of year. Now, beginning at 4 o'clock, we have a flood watch that will go into effect until midnight tonight. We'll see pockets of moderate to heavy rain across the area. Not everyone will see the heavy rain, but just be prepared that we will be looking at some slow-moving storms that may contain some gusty winds along with the heavier downpours, and a couple storms very well could be warned on. Temperatures overnight will drop to the upper 60s to middle 70s with lingering showers, mostly cloudy with a chance for showers and storms tomorrow. We'll do it all over again on Wednesday, Thursday, and Friday, all days at or above around 85 to 90 degrees. So it is going to be warm and humid, but at least not the searing heat that we had for a good portion of last week. Temperature right now, 81 degrees at Reagan National. It is 79 in Manassas and 75 in Frederick, Maryland.
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0: It's 10:52, and the U.S. men's national soccer team has their top scorer, Fowler and Balogun, after a last-minute decision by FIFA delays the red card punishment. Balogun, at this point at least, scheduled to play tonight, though Belgium is appealing that. Anyway, Team USA will be facing Belgium in the World Cup's round of 16, and in today's DC Sports Filtered, Rob Woodfork says this match will show if this team's a real contender.
9: All right, forget the last result. Here's the real test. Belgium eliminated the U.S. in this exact round in 2014, a game still remembered for Tim Howard's record-setting night in net. A dozen years later, three pieces of that Belgian spine are still standing, making this unfinished business. So here's the real question tonight answers. Is this program still the team that needs everything to go right to win? Or is it finally the team that finds a way in spite of it all? A quarterfinal, the side's first since 2002, is one win away against the ghost of 2014 on the biggest stage American soccer has ever had at home. If they get through this, nobody doubts them again. I'm Rob Woodfork, and that's DC Sports Filtered.
0: Now imagine flying from New York City to Los Angeles in just about 3 hours. Well, that could be one step closer to reality, as the FAA proposes an end to the ban on supersonic passenger flights over the U.S. The FAA would require new noise standards that would allow aircraft to fly faster than the speed of sound if the disruptive sonic booms don't reach the ground. Commercial service still years away, with additional testing, certification, and regulatory approvals required before passengers can board the next generation of supersonic aircraft. The latest installment in the Despicable Me universe falling short of expectations, though it still topped the weekend box office.
10: Minions and Monsters mustered up $60 million at the box office, way below the $80 million that had been projected for that family film over the extended holiday weekend. It marks the lowest opening for the series.
11: What are you, some sort of old man toy?
10: What? Toy Story 5, meanwhile, notched the number 2 slot with $31 million. It's that movie's third week of release. And Supergirl slid to third place in week 2, raking in $9.6 million in ticket sales. Mike Dubusky, ABC News.
0: Sports on WTOP, powered by Maximus, moving people and technology forward. All right, Dave Preston, we're still waiting on FIFA.
12: Yes.
0: To deny the Belgians.
12: Because they're great. They're great at making sound judgment. But I like your outfit, a little red, white, and blue. Never gets new. Soccer's World Cup has Team USA dealing with a little deja vu tonight. The last time they were in the round of 16, the U.S. men's national team lost to Belgium. And that's tonight's foe. Belgium appealing FIFA's suspension of the U.S. men's national team's top scorer, Faller and Balogun. And what that means is when you suspend the suspension, that's a double negative. He gets to play. FIFA will render their decision between now and tonight's 8 p.m. kickoff unless they suspend things further. Suspend your disbelief, as fate would have it. Today's early game has Portugal playing Spain at 3. The two nations' last World Cup meeting was a 2018 group stage draw, Spain winning a lone knockout stage meeting between the two nations in 2010 on their way to winning it all. Tennis at Wimbledon, men's fourth round action between a pair of top 10 seeds on number 9, Flavio Cavoli, eliminate number 5, Alex de Minaur in straight sets. American Taylor Fritz on tap to play this afternoon. Women's bracket, American Ashlyn Kruger loses earlier while Madison Keys plays this morning. Baseball Nationals may have dropped 2 of 3 to Pittsburgh over the weekend, but the bat of Luis Garcia Jr. remains red hot. Yesterday, he belted his 19th homer of the season, a career high, and yes, we've yet to reach the All-Star break, manager Blake Butera.
13: Yeah, I think just the simple approach at the plate he has right now, he's got a ton of confidence, obviously, with how well he's going. He's been a huge, huge part of our offense, a huge part of the success we've had this year offensively, and excited to see him continue doing it through the break.
12: Garcia is this week's Diamond King in the new Nationals notebook. Read about who else shined and struggled, plus a peek at the NL East race and the statistical anomaly that is a Philadelphia Philly slugger on the sports page at WTOP.com. Dave Preston, WTOP Sports.
0: Thank you, Dave. 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
0: 10:58, time to get another look at traffic and weather. Mary DePompa, take it away.
1: All right, John, here are top issues that we're following right now. Not many, but if you're on the Beltway, you're basically at speed around. If you're in Virginia coming north out of the Springfield Interchange, but before Braddock Road, watch out on the left side. There's a debris spill being reported. South on the George Washington Parkway, it's a work zone slowing past the Memorial Bridge and toward the split at the Pentagon, and only a single lane was getting by. And south, DC 295, jammed to Burroughs, single right lane gets by work. 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I'm Mary DePompa. More traffic in 10 minutes.
0: The forecast, 7 News. First Alert meteorologist Jordan Evans.
20: Your Monday forecast, not as hot for today. Temperature of 89 degrees, but our heat index still at 100 because of the high humidity. We'll track thunderstorm chances once again late this afternoon through the evening, and some of them may be severe with some gusty winds and heavy rainfall, and some localized flash flooding is all possible. And the First Alert Weather Center, I'm meteorologist Jordan Evans.
0: Right now, we've got 76 degrees in Columbia, Maryland. It's 83 in Alexandria. We've got 81 degrees in downtown D.C.
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0: Good Monday morning. I'm John Doman. Coming up, more traffic and frustration for area commuters starting today as Metro's Red Line shuts down three stops for some major construction.
21: Celebrations continue for America's 250th. I'm Lynn Bowie.
0: Get ready for some more rain today. A flood watch goes in effect starting at 4 p.m.
22: Team USA fans on the National Mall are celebrating a recent decision that could impact Monday night's World Cup game. I'm Lisa Gale.
23: From ABC News, I'm Brian Clark. The U.S. plays Belgium tonight for a spot in the World Cup quarterfinals, and USA leading scorer Flo Balogun will be able to play. He was presumed to be out of the game after receiving a controversial red card in the USA's last game, but President Trump says he made a call to FIFA President Gianni Infantino.
24: How do you penalize him for a game that hasn't been played yet? It's very unfair. You can't do that. So, yes, I asked for a review by FIFA.
23: And FIFA says it has suspended the red card for 1 year. Belgium's federation says it wants more clarification from FIFA on its decision to allow Balogun to play. The president was speaking hours before he flies to Turkey for the NATO summit, where the war in Ukraine will again be a key topic. Over the weekend, the president spoke by phone with Russia's Vladimir Putin.
24: He wants to end it, and Ukraine wants to end it, and we're in talks, and we'll see if we can get it ended. It's a terrible thing.
23: But overnight, Russia did continue to attack Ukraine. At least 21 people were killed in strikes, including 12 in the capital, Kyiv. Microsoft says it's cutting 4,800 jobs with the changes concentrated on its Xbox video game platform. The Xbox CEO says the company's laying off 1,600 workers today and will transition four gaming studios to new management. Microsoft says these roles are not being replaced by AI, but that AI is changing how work is done. The man accused of killing conservative activist Charlie Kirk last September in Utah set to appear in front of a judge today for evidence and testimony against him. ABC's Alex Stone is at the courthouse in Provo, Utah.
25: Charlie Kirk's widow, Erica, has fought to have full media coverage of the case. Today will be the beginning of what could be a week-long preliminary hearing, which will be like a mini-trial with evidence and testimony presented for the first time as prosecutors try to show the judge they have enough evidence to try Robinson. And for the first time, Kirk's family members will be in attendance.
23: Brian Clark, ABC News.
0: 11:02, Monday, July the 6th. It's 77 degrees under cloudy skies. More showers and storms possible later on. Highs up near 90. Good morning, I'm John Doman. Our top local story. Three stations along the Red Line shut down today and for the next couple of months. 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Shuttle buses now running to make up the difference. WTOP's Luke Lukert's been talking with commuters in North Bethesda.
26: A little slower than usual. I thought I got to get this bus because I'm physically incapable of standing all that way.
27: He was one of many lining up to hop aboard these shuttle buses to head to the Friendship Heights station to get back on the Red Line. 7-mile journey on Route 355.
2: Yeah, I mean, it adds like an extra 35 minutes to my commute.
27: Even though time is added to their commute, there are a dozen or so buses lined up ready to take passengers on. So very little time waiting in line. Still, some confusion on the first day.
3: Well, if it makes the Metro experience better, great. I wish they would have had a clue about parking at some of the other stations. I asked about 4 different people whether parking would be free or not, and they all were completely deer in the headlights, did not have a clue.
27: These station shutdowns will continue until Labor Day. In North Bethesda, Luke Lugert, WTOP News.
0: 4th of July is over now, but America's still celebrating its 250th birthday. WTOP's Lynn Bowie has a roundup of events.
21: On the National Mall, the Great American State Fair continues through July 10th. The theme on that final day is the next 250, innovation. You have until July 12th to check out the Smithsonian Folklife Festival's Marketplace, which brings together artists and makers from diverse backgrounds. August 9th to 11th, high school athletes from across the country come to D.C. for the Patriot Games and will compete for scholarship prizes. Then the Freedom 250 Grand Prix revs up August 22nd and 23rd, the first auto race on the National Mall. And the National Museum of American History has an ongoing exhibit called In Pursuit of Life, Liberty, and Happiness, showcasing 250 objects spanning from the 1700s to today. Lynn Bowie, WTOP News.
0: Get ready for another round of storms to come later on this afternoon, so much so that we've got a flood watch going into effect at 4 p.m. Here's 7 News First Alert meteorologist Jordan Evans.
4: A lot of us will wait until closer to 7 or 8 o'clock, even towards sunset, when some of that rain moves in from the west. Slow-moving pop-up thunderstorms, so that means the flooding potential has increased, so we could see some flash flooding in some areas. We did see some of that yesterday, and some isolated wind damage can't be ruled out.
0: Jordan says some areas could get 1 to 2 inches of rain per hour as the storms move in. Now, the series of weekend thunderstorms mean that thousands of customers across the D.C. region are still without power this morning. In Maryland, over 3,000 Montgomery County customers still in the dark, according to BGE and Pepco. BGE also working to restore power for about 2,700 customers in Howard County, 2,800 customers in Anne Arundel County. Over in Virginia, Dominion Energy reports 1,200 Fairfax County customers are still in the dark. Now to the latest on the World Cup. There's still a one-game suspension that has been waived for Team USA player Fallerin Balogun. He got a red card in the most recent match that was overturned by FIFA. It comes after President Donald Trump apparently intervened on behalf of the star forward, calling FIFA's president himself and urging him to review the matter. The president was asked about that phone call earlier today in the Oval Office.
5: If they wouldn't allow, you know, a top player, maybe the best, maybe among the best players on the team to play, I think it would have had a big stain. And I related just that feel. I didn't tell him what to do. I can't tell him what to do. But and I don't believe he made the decision. I think it was a committee that made the decision. And they made the right decision.
0: WTOP's Annalisa Gale has reaction from the National Mall as fans gear up to watch Team USA play Belgium tonight in the World Cup.
6: I'm super excited. It's really good to have. I mean, I think he's our best player. He's been our best player this World Cup. So it's really super beneficial to have that striker presence back.
9: Michael Yang and his friend Everett Aiden will be in the crowd cheering on Team USA.
10: Big test for us. If we can beat Belgium, then I don't know. We'll build from there. You know, you take it game by game.
6: Game by game, that'd be a huge momentum builder.
9: It will be their second trip to the fan zone this week.
10: It's really awesome that DC has this fan zone. It's great for the culture. You know, you get to meet a lot of different people.
9: Annalisa Gale, WTOP News.
0: Now, a red card is the most serious offense in soccer. It leaves a team with one less player for the rest of the game. They cannot be replaced. This morning, The Athletic says FIFA gave Belgium a chance to appeal that decision. That decision has been appealed by Belgium. We'll let you know what the outcome of that might be. As for the FIFA fan zone on the Mall, that opens up at 2 o'clock this afternoon, 6 hours before the game kicks off from Seattle. We'll bring you live updates from the game tonight. In sports, coming up as well. Now, coming up on WTOP in Money News.
11: A deal involving two Virginia companies. I'm John Werdock.
0: But first, we've got traffic and weather coming up. It's 11:07.
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0: 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Mary DePompa, give us the latest.
14: All right, the latest, John. We're still about the same. A lot of folks may be off for an extended holiday, but if you're heading toward the district, just a reminder, those streets are still closed across the mall with events happening there. And coming in Constitution, we've had some traffic control at 17th Street while they're cleaning some things up from the fireworks. The big story is going to be DC 295 trying to go southbound past the district line to Burroughs Avenue. Single right lane is all that's getting by, a work zone. There is also a work zone on the George Washington Parkway at South, passing the Memorial Bridge to the 395 split at the Pentagon. You have a single lane getting by. Around the Beltway, so far so good, but if you're on the inner loop in Virginia coming out of the Springfield Interchange toward Braddock Road, watch out on the left side. We had a debris spill. 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I'm Mary DePompa. More traffic in 10 minutes.
0: 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We've got 7 News First Alert meteorologist Jordan Evans.
20: Not as hot today. Temperatures stay at 89 degrees, but our heat index still at 100 due to the high humidity. That's going to fuel the thunderstorm chances later this evening as well. We'll track a few storms developing by 3 or 4 o'clock, and some of them will be strong to severe with gusty winds up to 55 or 60 miles per hour, and some heavy rainfall may lead to flash flooding. It's not going to be widespread, but those that do see the heavy rain might experience that flash flooding in those low-lying spots to avoid any flooded roads you may encounter today. And the First Alert Weather Center, I'm meteorologist Jordan Evans.
0: Right now, it's 82 degrees at Reagan National. We've got 77 here at WTOP. 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We go back to John Wardock.
11: There is a deal today involving two Virginia companies. Cross Country Consulting of McLean is buying DuPont Circle Solutions, based in Ballston. The Washington Business Journal says terms have not been disclosed. Lockheed Martin is buying Ultra Maritime. That's an undersea warfare company. For $3.4 billion, Ultra Maritime has offices around the world, including one in Chantilly, and it develops sonar and torpedo defense systems. And Microsoft is eliminating almost 5,000 jobs, and the Xbox division is facing the brunt of the layoffs, losing about 1 in 5 workers. The Microsoft CEO says the struggling gaming division needs to be reset. On Wall Street, the Dow Jones Industrial Average is down 13 points. The S&P 500 is gaining 43. The NASDAQ is up more than 1% right now. It's up some 308 points. John Wardock, WTOP News.
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16: What's a top Trump administration official saying about the white nationalists who marched in D.C. over the holiday weekend? 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
0: It's 11:14. Good morning. I'm John Dome, and thanks for being with us. The Salute to America event on the National Mall Saturday night almost got washed out by all the stormy weather. That is, until President Trump intervened. A senior White House official tells the Washington Post that all of the entities involved had recommended calling off the festivities after severe storms forced the mall to be evacuated. But then the president ordered everyone be let back in. The president also insisted that his speech would take place even if he had to wait until 2 a.m. to give it. Now, Trump didn't have to wait that long. He took the stage just after 11 p.m., roughly an hour after he was originally scheduled to. Many in D.C. on the 4th of July were surprised to see hundreds of white nationalists marching around Capitol Hill. WTOP's Mitchell Miller has that story today on the Hill.
24: Wearing masks and marching with some carrying Confederate flags, the men made their way around D.C., including on the Metro. Members of the Patriot Front began coming to the district several years ago in the wake of the violent Unite the Right rally in Charlottesville in 2017. Interior Secretary Doug Burgum, who has been a leading figure in the celebration of the nation's 250th birthday, was asked on CNN's State of the Union whether he condemned the group.
25: Certainly what they stand for is nothing that I could possibly agree with, but one of the foundational principles of the United States, which makes democracy messy, is free speech.
24: On Capitol Hill, Mitchell Miller, WTOP News.
0: Some more storms blew through our area last night, and that brought down trees on the houses in Tacoma Park and in Reston. A few thousand customers in the area without power still this morning, but the situation is worse elsewhere. ABC News' Sonia Rincon is in northern New Jersey, where hundreds of thousands of people were in the dark yesterday.
26: It is a good thing the heat wave is over, because being without power when it's 80 degrees is a lot better than when it's 90 plus. Cleanup and power restoration are underway, but they will not be done before the next round of storms. A neighbor here we spoke with says it's time to take climate change more seriously. Summer storms are getting more and more destructive.
29: I've been through hurricanes here and whatnot, but this was the most intense. It looked like straight line wind.
26: Now, one of the lasting impacts of the storms Friday night is on New Jersey transit trains. Dozens of trees fell onto the wires that supply power to several train lines.
0: There have been about two dozen deaths in New Jersey believed to be related to the heat. Now, a quick look at the top stories that we're working on here at WTOP. Metro's Red Line now shut down between Friendship Heights and North Bethesda for repairs. We're looking at how that will impact your commute. A Hollywood, Maryland man is dead after he went back into his home to rescue his 10-year-old boy from a fire. The boy had already escaped. And the U.S. faces Belgium in World Cup action tonight, and not without some controversy as a red card handed to an American player gets overturned. Keep it here. We're going to have full details on these stories coming up in the minutes ahead. 11:18 now. Let's get a look at traffic and weather. We go back to Mary DePompa.
14: All right, John. No news is good news on this midday or rolling into it. If you're in Virginia 95, there are stretches where there's thicker traffic in the Stafford area and also Triangle, but there are no incidents. Easy Pass Express or pointed south. That causes a little bit of extra volume. Around the Beltway, we're clean and green. That's both in Virginia and in Maryland. The big story, south on DC 295, virtually jammed from the district line all the way to Burroughs Avenue, single file to the right, is all that will get you by a work zone. So stretches of heavier volume on New York Avenue as a bailout, just be prepared. Again, no incidents. Bigger roads in Maryland, nothing on 270, 95, Baltimore-Washington Parkway. Also, after a long holiday weekend, Monday can be get-back traffic day. And 50, if you're coming from the shore points, expect some volume through Easton and, again, Y Mills. But currently, no incidents on 50, crossing the Bay Bridge and through Annapolis without much fanfare. If you're coming New York Avenue inbound, you're good to go. The outbound crash off of New York Avenue onto 50, heading east on 50, that crash was on the right shoulder. All lanes were open. 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I'm Mary DePompa. More traffic in 10 minutes.
0: 7 News First Alert meteorologist Steve Rudin. I don't know how you got to spend your 4th of July, but I was emceeing the belly flop contest at my neighborhood pool Saturday.
1: Oh.
0: Glad that was Saturday and not today. Not good pool weather right now.
1: My big question is, did you post anything online?
0: I did post a photo of myself holding the microphone, emceeing it. I was not participating, no.
1: Okay. Hey, we have wet weather on the way later this afternoon and then more so into the evening with pockets of moderate to heavy rain. We have a flood watch that begins at 4 p.m. and extends until midnight tonight. Could find some localized flooding and also looking at a couple stronger thunderstorms that may develop with gusty winds. High temperatures for today, 85 to 90, so long gone are those feels-like temperatures at or above 100. Thank goodness. Lingering showers overnight. Tomorrow, mostly cloudy. Chance for a few showers and storms, 82 to 85 degrees. Partly sunny with a chance for a few storms on Wednesday. Temperatures anywhere from the lower to middle 80s and upper 80s to around 90 by Thursday. Fairfax at 80, 81 downtown, and 77 degrees in Potomac.
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0: It's 11:22. A Temple Hills man is accused of killing his ex-girlfriend over the weekend. Prince George's County Police found 31-year-old Dakota Keys of Capitol Heights shot to death inside of a vehicle on Brooks Drive Friday night. Police say 31-year-old Terrence Penn Jr. ran off after it happened, but then turned himself in a short time later. He's now charged with first and second degree murder. If you're planning to travel overseas, this could be a real lifesaver. WTOP's Ralph Fox hears more from tech expert Kim Komando.
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15: Every day, hundreds of thousands of flyers make or attempt to make their connecting flights en route to their final destination. But what constitutes a reasonable, perhaps even a physically possible, connect time at airports? An analysis of the 25 most connected airports in the U.S. reveals which require the most amount of time to make those connecting flights. The airport requiring the most time? 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I'm Peter Greenberg, and this is today's Worldwide Travel Minute.
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0: 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Dave Preston, Belgium doesn't seem to have a solution for Flo Balogun. That's why they're appealing the appeal.
17: Also, this is something that hasn't happened since 1962, or a red card has been rescinded. So you have to go back to Brazil playing in Chile way back when. I think they beat Czechoslovakia in the championship match that year.
0: I will say Ronaldo was supposed to miss the first two games of this World Cup because of a red card he got a couple of months earlier. Somehow that disappeared.
17: Yes.
0: Things happen for the stars.
17: Yes. Forget it, Jake. It's Chinatown. Soccer's World Cup round of 16 takes another turn off the field. Belgium appealing FIFA's suspension of the U.S. men's national team's top scorer, Follerin Balogun. FIFA will render their decision between now and tonight's 8 p.m. kickoff. Today's early game has Portugal playing Spain at 3. First meeting between these two nations in the knockout stage since 2010 when Spain won that match and went on to win it all for the first time. Tennis at Wimbledon today, men's fourth round action between a pair of top 10 seeds saw number 9 Flavio Caboli eliminate number 5 Alex de Minaur in straight sets. American Taylor Fritz on tap to play this afternoon. Women's bracket, American Ashlyn Kruger's Cinderella run ends as she falls to Marta Kostyuk in straight sets. Madison Keys in action this morning. She trails Linda Noskova 2-1 in the first set of their showdown. Baseball Nationals dealing with another bullpen blow up in their loss to Pittsburgh. Brett, yesterday, Brad Lord coughing up 5 runs in the 8th inning.
18: It's our job to cover innings, and I feel like we were doing it very well. I mean, everybody gave us quality innings today, and sucks. I made a few bad pitches and let the team down and gave up the game.
17: Nats relievers own an ERA of 5.03. That is fourth worst in the majors, but my Nationals glass is more than half full because C.J. Abrams and James Wood were named to the 2026 All-Star Game roster over the weekend. Abrams, the first Nationals to start in the midseason classic since Bryce Harper and Max Scherzer in 2018. For more on who shined and who struggled, plus a peek at the Birds, check out the new Nationals notebook on the sports page at WTOP.com. NHL Capitals holding a 12 noon press conference with Alex Ovechkin to formally announce his one-year contract that gives Ovi a 22nd season. Rocking the red, Dave Preston, WTOP Sports.
0: Thank you, Dave. Up next, after traffic and weather, how the partial shutdown on Metro's Red Line could impact your summer commute. It's 11:27.
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0: Let's get another look at the roads. Mary DePompa, how's the drive around town right now?
14: So far, John, the drive around town doing pretty well. I got nothing all around the Beltway. In fact, our top issues, not many, that we're following. DC 295, it's a work zone running south from the district line to Burroughs. It's crawling. Single file to the right is all that gets you by. Through the storms this weekend, we still have some delay in Montgomery County on 650 New Hampshire Avenue with a road closure that was between Brighton Dam Road and Brighton Knowles Drive. You'd be under direction there. 50 coming from the shore. No incidents, but you're not alone through Easton and again through Y Mills. We're keeping an eye on it. 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I'm Mary DePompa. More traffic in 10 minutes.
0: We're on a flood watch from 4 p.m. till midnight tonight. We're going to have cloudy skies today. Scattered showers and storms possible later on this afternoon. Highs are going to be up near 90. The extreme heat is over, but it's still going to be humid. And again, the threat of storms is going to last pretty much all week long. Cloudy skies tomorrow. Highs only in the low to mid 80s. Right now, we've got 80 degrees in College Park. It's 81 on the National Mall.
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0: Good morning, I'm John Doman. Grace Newton is our producer. After years of delayed repairs, Maryland could be spending up to $1 billion to fix the Chesapeake Bay Bridge, all before a replacement span even gets built. WTOP's Mike Murillo has more.
22: The Chesapeake Bay Bridge is getting older, and keeping it in shape could come with a price tag of up to $1 billion. The Baltimore Sun reports Maryland transportation planners are looking at years of repair and rehabilitation work after some major projects were put on hold while the state decided what to do about a replacement crossing. Maryland has since moved ahead with plans to build a new Bay Bridge that could cost more than $15 billion, but construction is still years away, with design work not expected to start until 2028. Until then, officials say the existing spans will need significant work to stay safe and reliable. In fact, some of the last major repairs to the current bridge could finish just as construction begins on its replacement. Mike Murillo, WTOP News.
0: Some changes could be ahead for one of the area's biggest cultural institutions. A new White House report sharply criticizes Smithsonian leadership, especially at the National Museum of American History, saying that the museum has moved away from traditional history and toward political activism. The report follows President Trump's earlier executive order targeting what he called divisive or ideological programs, and is part of a broader effort to reshape some of the area's major cultural institutions. A spokesperson with the Smithsonian tells the New York Times they've, quote, serve the American public with nonpartisan and independent scholarship and remain committed to doing so. A man in St. Mary's County died after running inside of a burning home in an effort to save his 10-year-old child. Firefighters responded last night to a home on Thornberry Drive in the Hollywood area of St. Mary's County. They say the 10-year-old was able to escape that home. NBC4 spoke with a neighbor who saw the fire.
1: When we came out, you could just see the flames through the trees. You know, we were worried that because there's so much forest out here, that the forest would engulf. And, I mean, it was just nothing like you've seen before.
0: Investigators believe the fire started when some sparkler fireworks were thrown into a trash can on the home's rear deck. The Maryland State Fire Marshal is reminding residents to soak used fireworks in water and allow them to cool completely before throwing them away. Hundreds of people have visited the hospital over the last few days because of the recent heat wave that hit our area. The Virginia Department of Health says 737 people visited emergency rooms for heat-related illnesses between July 1st and July 4th. The highest number of cases on any of those days occurred July 3rd. Now, so far this season, more than 2,000 heat-related emergency visits have been reported statewide. That is well above the yearly average. Health officials urge residents to stay hydrated, avoid being outdoor for too long during the hottest part of the day, and seek air conditioning whenever possible. New technology is targeting lead foots and reckless drivers.
4: Virginia now allows cameras in crosswalks and stop signs, a bill by State Senator Angelia Williams-Graves.
5: They will turn on when they sense the car approaching and not slowing down. The goal is for people to obey the rules of the road.
4: Virginia is also first in the nation to put a device in the vehicle of chronic speeders. Go over the speed limit, the brakes are applied. A mother who lost her son to a speeding crash says this would have saved him. Wayne Cabot, ABC News.
0: New details in the Charlie Kirk murder case could emerge this week as prosecutors begin presenting evidence in court for the first time.
23: 10 months after Tyler Robinson allegedly shot and killed Charlie Kirk during a speech at Utah Valley University, only a few miles north of the courthouse here, today Robinson is set to have his preliminary hearing. It'll be like a mini trial, and it's expected to last all week as prosecutors try to prove to a judge they have enough evidence to take the case to trial. For the first time, evidence and testimony will be presented against Robinson, and for the first time, Charlie Kirk's parents and his wife Erica will attend court. Alex Stone, ABC News, Provo, Utah.
0: In Tehran earlier today, a funeral procession was held for the late Iranian leader, Supreme Leader. Earlier, thousands of mourners could be heard chanting death to America and death to Israel. The late Ayatollah Ali Khamenei was killed in an airstrike back in February at the start of the war launched by Israel and the U.S. Hundreds of thousands of people gathered in the streets waving flags and banners in his honor. The ceremonies, which run until Thursday, mean that ongoing talks with the U.S. appear to be on hold until after his burial. The U.S. still working to reach a deal aimed at fully reopening the Strait of Hormuz, rolling back Iran's nuclear program, and bringing about a permanent end to the war. Russia has launched more waves of missiles and drones targeting Ukraine's capital. At least 21 people are now reported dead. The attack began overnight and lasted for hours into the morning. Explosions were echoing across the capital of Kyiv as residents had to take shelter in train stations. It's something that Ukrainian President Volodymyr Zelensky had warned about earlier. The attacks came days after another Russian attack reportedly killed at least 31 people in Kyiv. Now, coming up after traffic and weather in Money News.
24: It's National Fried Chicken Day, John. I'll have details. I'm John Werdahl.
0: That sounds good. And then we take a look at some of the best summer reads. It's 11:36.
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0: It's 11:38. Let's get another look at traffic and weather. We start with Mary DePompa.
14: Alrighty, thanks, John. And we'll start on the Maryland side. Doesn't matter where we start, we're not looking at a lot of traffic through our listening area. Nothing on 270, 95. Baltimore-Washington Parkway, no incidents. It was sluggish northbound on the parkway through Greenbelt. Report was a disabled vehicle, but on the shoulder. The story is inside of the Beltway. There is a crash in Berwyn Heights along Kenilworth Avenue, Pontiac Street. Watch for any police direction. But the top story is South GC 295. We are jammed from the district line all the way down to Burroughs. Single file to the right is what gets you by the work zone. May have a new issue, 695 going outbound on the 11th Street Bridge. Unclear if it's a crash, disabled, or maybe a work zone, but watch for a brake check. And in Virginia, more of the same. Big roads okay. 95 has pockets of volume as you run south into Woodbridge. That is a long-term work zone that blocks along the right side. Express lanes going south, so therefore pockets of volume north through Stafford and again Triangle. But no incidents. 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It's not too late. Thousands of kids wait over a year for a sponsor. In that wait today, text the word radio to 83393. I'm Mary DePompa. More traffic in 10 minutes.
0: 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Here's 7 News. First Alert meteorologist Steve Rudin.
15: Tracking pockets of moderate to heavy rain this afternoon and into the evening. A flood watch will begin at 4 p.m. and continue until midnight tonight. Temperatures around 85 to 90 degrees. Lingering showers tonight into early tomorrow morning. Wake-up temperatures upper 60s to middle 70s. Tomorrow will be in the lower to middle 80s with a chance for a few showers and storms. More sun than clouds on Wednesday, but a pop-up thunderstorm can't be ruled out. It stays unsettled on Thursday and Friday. I'm 7 News meteorologist Steve Rudin of the First Alert Weather Center.
0: Right now we've got 75 in Aspen Hill, up to 82 right now in Springfield. It's 77 degrees here at WTOP. Time now for Money News. We go back to John Wardock.
24: Hi there, John. It's back to work for Wall Street after taking Friday off, and the major averages are split right now. The Dow Jones Industrial Average is down 21 points. The S&P 500 is gaining 47, and the NASDAQ, John, is up more than 1% right now. The NASDAQ is advancing some 328 points.
0: And, John, for those that don't want to break out the grill today in this kind of gloomy weather, well, some restaurant chains are offering some special deals. What's going on there?
24: Yeah, today is National Fried Chicken Day, and some restaurants are offering promotions and deals to get you in the door. You know, Monday tends to be a slow day for restaurants. Sonic, Green Turtle, Buffalo Wild Wings are just some of those restaurant chains offering deals, everything from wraps to wings. And USA Today reports, John, that Americans are eating a lot more chicken these days. We eat almost 108 pounds of chicken a year, and that is up some 39% since the year 2000. That's a lot of chicken, John.
0: And you know why that is?
24: Because it's good?
0: Exactly. That's exactly what I was going to say. Yes.
24: I'll take mine barbecued, John.
0: Barbecued, fried, smoked, whatever. It's going to be good. I'll just eat it.
24: Yes. Likewise.
0: All right. Thanks so much, John. It's now 11:42. And if you're putting together a summer reading list, well, Amazon's editorial team has some recommendations. More from WTOP's Tariq King.
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2: 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It's a story about two childhood friends who come of age together and navigate life's challenges. They're both motherless, and so they become one another's found family. It's one of those books that hits you and then just stays with you.
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0: The top 20 list also features Yesteryear by Caro Claire Burke, Strangers by Belle Burden, and Land by Maggie O'Farrell. 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Next hour, Tariq will discuss the most top-rated true crime novel. Those tiny yellow workers led the way at the box office over the weekend.
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6: 11:45, I'm John Doman, and there's major controversy at the World Cup involving the U.S. men's national team ahead of today's matchup with Belgium. That because FIFA lifted the one-match ban that was handed to the top goal scorer for Team USA. ABC News' Brad Milkey talked about it on the Start Here podcast.
7: Tonight could be the biggest night in the history of American men's soccer. The national team is about to take on Belgium in the round of 16 with a chance to get to the quarterfinals for the first time in a generation at a home World Cup. And guess what? They gave us Monday Night Football in Seattle, prime time in one of America's loudest stadiums. Fox had already been shattering viewership records for soccer in this country. This is likely to surpass them all. There's only been one thing wrong, though. In our previous game, our leading goal scorer, Folarin Balogun, had been suspended.
8: Yeah, it's going to be a red card.
9: The final decision is red card.
7: Wow. You could hear the shock in the commentator's voice, not just because of a seemingly innocuous foul, but because the consequences for a red card are so enormous. Not only does your team have to play a man down for the rest of that game, but the offending player is then banned from the next game, no questions asked. But yesterday, FIFA, the sports sanctioning body and the organizers of the FIFA World Cup, announced a big change. Flo Balogun is back. He's not being suspended for tonight's game. Soccer fans mainly welcomed the outcome. Many agreed the red card was unjustified, but the process has people around the world now asking, was this decision about sports or something else? ABC's Christiane Cordero knows ball. She's been following the World Cup from city to city. She joins us now from Washington. Christiane, what changed here?
10: Well, what changed was FIFA somewhat unexpectedly said that they are going to change the punishment itself. So they didn't so much as reverse the decision, because that would admit some kind of wrongdoing from the referee. It also is very hard to do that because the call itself was reviewed by the video assistant referee. Mm-hmm. So essentially within the game, they doubled down on the choice that they made. But at some point in the days that followed, FIFA said, we're not going to directly implement this one game suspension, which is standard for a red card. You automatically sit out the next match. Instead, they said, we're going to change this to a probation of 1 year, and we're going to implement the suspension another time, which is extremely rare.
7: So that's a huge deal for the U.S. then, right? They like get their full complement of players.
10: 100%. I mean, everyone who has been rooting for the U.S. men's national team is excited that Flo Balogun gets to play. And how could you not? He scored 3 goals in 4 games. He's arguably our best player on the pitch right now. And it's just really exciting to watch. But it also comes with a little bit of controversy in itself of, like, how did FIFA come to this decision? Because they haven't actually said.
7: Right, this is my question, and this is why I think the story matters, even if you don't care about soccer. Because we already know President Trump was instrumental in getting the tournament here. FIFA clearly sees the value in the U.S. as a host country, but also just as a potential soccer hotbed in the future. They rented offices, guess what, in Trump Tower. That is where they pay their lease to now. So I guess the question, Christiane, is what was the rationale for this decision? Do we know?
10: It's a good question. And what we can say is that, according to sources, President

0: Trump actually called FIFA's president Gianni Infantino last week at some point, urging him to review the matter.
1: Wow.
0: So that certainly does open the door for some kind of, at the very least, conversations that happened between the two. And we know the two have had a friendship in the past, to say the least. President Trump hosted Infantino at the White House leading up to the World Cup. We'll remember Infantino awarded President Trump the first of its kind FIFA Peace Prize shortly after Trump was upset that he didn't win the Nobel Peace Prize. It's unclear exactly how far of an influence President Trump had in this decision specifically, but he did thank FIFA in a social media post soon after it was made public. Mm-hmm. So it rightfully warrants some questions.
1: I was going to say, not the first time this rule, this sort of like, hey, actually, we'll forgo the suspension, has been implemented. Cristiano Ronaldo, it's the reason he got to play in his first game in this World Cup. But huge moment. And now the rest of the world sort of being like, whoa, whoa, whoa. Why does the U.S. get the benefit of the doubt here?
2: That was this ABC's Brad Milkey, and again, this morning, Belgium is appealing that. We're brought to you by Silver Diner. Try one of Silver Diner's lunchtime quarter-pound smash burgers served with fries or crisp side salad for $13.99. 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All right, Mary DePompa, how are people driving out there today?
3: Well, they're driving okay if they're on our roadways, John. So far, so good with light volumes, but get back traffic will be a thing. We may have a new work zone south on 270 toward Watkins Mill. Watch for the cones and flashing lights there. A new crash was being reported on the George Washington Parkway near Turkey Run, said to be southbound. Watch your mirrors. And on DC 295, virtually jammed from off of the district line all the way down to Burroughs, single file to the right, getting by a work zone. Victims of drunk and drug driving, your grief is unique. 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I'm Mary DePompa. More traffic in 10 minutes.
2: 7 News First Alert meteorologist Steve Rudin, what's on tap here this afternoon?
4: Alrighty, clouds continue to stick around, and we're going to be looking at some heavier rain as we move into the late afternoon and more so into the evening. Flood watch begins at 4 p.m., extends until midnight tonight. We'll see temperatures around 85 to 90 degrees. Now, keep in mind, some of these storms that do develop may contain some gustier winds, so we'll watch those closely for you, especially during the early part of the evening. Lingering showers overnight. Tomorrow, mostly cloudy. Chance for a few showers and storms, 82 to 85 degrees. Almost a carbon copy forecast on Wednesday, and then we're back into the upper 80s to around 90 by Thursday. 79 Tysons, 81 Anacostia, and 77 in Aspen Hill.
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2: 11:53 in the gunboat Philadelphia is a glimpse into Revolutionary War history. A team of conservators at the Smithsonian's National Museum of American History has spent thousands of hours to preserve this last surviving Revolutionary War vessel. WTOP's Luke Lukert brings us the latest installment in our Working Capital series, where we profile the people whose jobs make the D.C. region run.
13: We're charged with making sure that the boat makes it for another 250 years.
14: And how they do that sounds like a cruel punishment. Cleaning the entire 54-foot-long gunboat Philadelphia with tiny cotton swabs dipped in an ethanol solution. Peter Fix, a lead conservator from Texas A&M, says each swab cleans about a square inch and they can cover about a square foot an hour.
13: Well, give or take, depending on how dirty it is. So there are 7,200 board feet, so you can do the math after that.
14: Preservationists are restoring the hull, cannons, and even projectile that sunk the ship that was found inside. The project already a year in, and research assistants like Marissa Agerton had to get into tight spaces for the preservation work.
15: You're in the boat, you're crouched kind of like goblin style at certain points. You're getting like up and underneath because there's all the beams going across.
14: Gunboat Philadelphia was sunk during the Battle of Valcour Island in 1776 and later recovered from the bottom of Lake Champlain in the 1930s. Silt and black walnuts still remained from the lake's floor.
16: Angela Paola.
17: The amount of times I would have to get out and go to the bathroom to like fish something out of my eyes, even with the goggles and the face mask on.
14: At the Smithsonian National Museum of American History, Luke Lukert, WTOP News.
2: 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Dave Preston, all eyes are on FIFA right now, waiting to see if they're going to uphold Belgium's sob story there.
18: America, I mean, with a theme song like that, how can you do that? Soccer's World Cup has Team USA dealing with a little deja vu. The last time they were in the round of 16, the U.S. men's national team lost to Belgium. That's tonight's foe. Belgium appealing FIFA's suspension of their suspension of the U.S. men's national team's top scorer, Follerin Balogun. And that means that it's the double negative, so he would be eligible to play. Belgium's trying to make that not the case. FIFA set to render their decision between now and tonight's 8 p.m. kickoff. Today's early game has Portugal playing Spain at 3. Tennis at Wimbledon, men's fourth round began with ninth seed Flavio Caboli eliminating number 5 Alex de Minaur in straight sets. American Taylor Fritz on tap to play this afternoon. Women's bracket, American Ashlyn Kruger loses earlier in the round of 16, while Madison Keys drops the first set to Linda Noskova. She trails one love in the second. Baseball Nationals are getting a career year from Luis Garcia Jr., whose 19th homer of the season is a career best, and we've yet to reach the All-Star break. Manager Blake Butera.
19: Yeah, I think just the simple approach to the plate he has right now, he's got a ton of confidence, obviously, with how well he's going. He's been a huge part of our offense, a huge part of the success we've had this year offensively, and excited to see him continue doing it through the break.
18: Garcia is this week's Diamond King and the new Nationals notebook. Read about who else shined and struggled, plus a peek at the NL East race. It's on the sports page at WTOP.com. NHL Capitals holding a 12 noon press conference with Alex Ovechkin to formally announce his 1-year contract that gives Ovi a 22nd season rocking the red. Dave Preston, WTOP Sports.
2: Thank you, Dave. 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
2: Another look at traffic and weather together. We start with Mary DePompa.
3: All right. Thanks, Dan. Your top stories. We have a new one south on 270. It appears as a disabled vehicle just before Father Hurley. Watch out along the right side. Finding the crash, George Washington Parkway southbound after the CIA. Watch for police direction. Single lane should get by. Going outbound 695 11th Street Bridge, you're now delayed. That's a work zone. And 295 jammed from the district line south to Burroughs. Only the right lane gets by work there. 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I'm Mary DuPont for more traffic in 10 minutes.
2: 7 News First Alert meteorologist Steve Rudin.
4: A flood watch begins at 4 o'clock this afternoon and continues until midnight tonight. We'll be tracking pockets of moderate to heavy rain and the potential for a few stronger thunderstorms with gusty winds. High temperatures ahead of the wet weather, 85 to 90 degrees. Lingering showers overnight. It stays unsettled tomorrow, Wednesday, and Thursday. I'm 7 News meteorologist Steve Rudin in the First Alert Weather Center.
2: 81 right now in Sterling. We've got 81 in Greenbelt and 81 degrees in downtown D.C.
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2: Good Monday morning. I'm John Doman. Coming up,
16: WTOP hops aboard the Metro Shuttle during red line work. I'm Luke Lugert.
22: There are still plenty of ways to celebrate America's 250th. I'm Lynn Bowie.
2: More storms possible this afternoon. We're bracing for it with a flood watch that starts at 4 p.m. President Trump steps in. Now a Team USA soccer star is back on the field for tonight's match against Belgium.
23: Aging infrastructure and long-term planning are colliding at the Bay Bridge. I'm Mike Marilla.
2: Stocks are mixed. Good afternoon. It's 12 o'clock.
24: From ABC News, I'm Chuck Sieverson. The Belgian Soccer Federation is demanding an explanation from FIFA about a decision to let a U.S. forward play tonight at the World Cup despite getting a red card in his previous game. Let's talk about how President Trump phoned the head of soccer's governing body about it. ABC News national correspondent Stephen Portnoy.
25: President Trump said he'd never even heard of a red card.
26: They say you can't play. That's very unfair.
25: Trump says he called the head of FIFA, Gianni Infantino, and asked him to review the decision to disqualify American striker Phelan Balogun.
26: All I did was ask for a review. I didn't say you have to do this.
25: He shrugs off the protests from Belgium, saying if the Belgians beat the Americans at full strength, they can be really proud.
26: The other way, if they beat us, we'll say it was rigged.
25: Stephen Portnoy, ABC News, Washington.
24: The man accused of killing conservative influencer Charlie Kirk in Utah last September is set to appear in front of a judge this week for evidence and testimony against him. ABC's Alex Stone is at the courthouse in Provo, Utah.
27: There will be testimony. There will be evidence. It could go for a week. It may not go that long that prosecutors show they have enough evidence to take this to trial. But it is a low bar. They only have to show probable cause, not proof beyond a reasonable doubt. So they have to show the judge that they've got enough to show that it could have been Tyler Robinson. And then the judge will decide if they do, in fact, head to trial.
24: Tonight, the president will fly the new Air Force One overseas for the first time, heading to a two-day NATO summit in Turkey. For the first time, President Trump rang the opening bell for the New York Stock Exchange and NASDAQ from the Oval Office in the White House. It celebrated the launch of Trump Accounts, a new tax-advantaged savings account for children in the U.S. Only babies born between 2025 and 28 eligible for a $1,000 government contribution. Total deaths in Ukraine from overnight Russian air attacks are now at least 21, many in Kyiv, the capital. 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
2: 12:02, Monday, July the 6th, up to 78 degrees under cloudy skies. More showers and storms possible later on. Highs will be up near 90. Good afternoon, I'm John Doman. Our top local story, it's three metro stations along the Red Line that are shut down starting today for some extensive work. Those who rely on the Grosvenor Strathmore Medical Center and Bethesda stations we'll have to hop aboard shuttle buses the rest of the summer. WTOP's Luke Lukert is riding with them.
28: The express bus ride from North Bethesda to Friendship Heights took around 28 minutes. 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
29: Yeah, miserable. 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
28: For most of the 7-mile journey, there are dedicated bus lanes for these shuttles to help ease congestion for them, but there's still traffic lights in the way.
30: I feel like maybe they should do this during a winter time or something, not the summer, because everybody's going to be on the train during the summer.
28: The good news is that there has hardly been any need to wait. to hop aboard these commuter buses.
30: I think it's pretty efficient.
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2: The weather on July 4th almost kept the celebrations on the National Mall from happening, but we're learning President Trump overruled the recommendations of those who wanted to call it all off. A senior White House official tells the Washington Post that all the entities involved had recommended calling off the festivities as strong storms began moving in and forced the National Mall to be evacuated. The president's insistent, though, that the show must go on and that his speech would take place even if it meant waiting until 2 a.m. Well, Trump didn't have to wait that long. He eventually took the stage just after 11 p.m. That was about an hour after he was originally scheduled to. And yeah, now that Independence Day has come and gone, the celebrations for America's 250th anniversary are still not over yet. WTOP's Lynn Bowie explains what's still happening in D.C.
22: Two big events are coming up in August to mark America's 250th. The Patriot Games, an athletic competition for high school students with scholarship prizes at stake. And the Freedom 250 Grand Prix, the first ever IndyCar race in D.C. The Great American State Fair on the National Mall wraps up July 10th with the theme, The Next 250, Innovation. And the Smithsonian Folklife Festival's marketplace, featuring artists from across the country, remains open through July 12th. Plus, an ongoing exhibit at the National Gallery of Art called Dear America explores how artists have reflected on the American experience over the past 250 years. Lynn Bowie, WTOP News.
2: Hundreds of people have visited the hospital the last few days because of the recent heat wave. The Virginia Department of Health says over 700 people were in the ER for heat-related illnesses between July 1st and July 4th, with July 3rd being the single day with the most cases. So far this season, more than 2,000 heat-related emergency visits have been reported statewide. That's well above the yearly average. Health officials urge residents to stay hydrated, avoid outdoor activities during the hottest part of the day, and seek air conditioning whenever possible. Yeah, another round of storms expected in our region later today, with a flood watch posted for the D.C. area starting at 4 p.m. and running until midnight. 7 News First Alert meteorologist Jordan Evans with the forecast.
1: Multiple rounds of heavy rainfall are possible for some communities this afternoon, and some of which may occur over areas that recently saw some flooding rains over the last couple of days. So those slow-moving storms, repeat storm activity, that can occur when we have all this moisture out there. So that means heavy rainfall rates anywhere from 1 to 2, maybe up to 3 inches an hour.
2: If you encounter any standing water while driving around this evening, well, there's a reason why they always say, turn around, don't drown. See, it only takes 6 inches of water to stall out a car. Now, that series of weekend thunderstorms have thousands of customers across the region without power, even still today at the lunchtime hours. Over 3,000 Montgomery County customers have been left in the dark, according to BGE and Pepco. BGE also working to restore power to about 3,800 customers in Howard County, and now 3,000 customers in Anne Arundel County. Over in Virginia, Dominion Energy reports over 1,300 in Fairfax County still don't have power. Now, coming up on WTOP in Money News.
5: A big deal for a Bethesda defense company. I'm John Werdunk.
2: But first, we have traffic and weather coming up. It's 12:07.
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2: Let's get another look at the roads right now. Mary DePompa, what's it like out there?
3: We're still holding our own, John. If you're out and need to travel around the Beltway, it's clean and green. The bigger roads, not a lot of troubles. If you go to Virginia, we do have a new one, however. Southbound on the George Washington Parkway, you're going to hit the brakes passing Turkey Run toward the CIA. The report is some type of obstruction in the roadway, so maybe tree something. Follow direction. A single lane should be getting you through. 95 has had a lot of travelers, and if you're southbound, you're delayed to get into Woodbridge. Long-term work is blocking on the right side. Express lanes are pointed south, therefore pockets of volume in the northbound direction through Stafford and Triangle, and again through Woodbridge, but no incidents. The big story, southbound DC 295, where it is jammed from the district line all the way to Burroughs. It's a work zone. Single file to the right gets you through. A lot of people bailing out on New York Avenue, so volume coming inbound, you are not alone. And if you're selling your car, watch out for fake payments, unsafe meetups, endless haggling, or you could just sell to Fitzgerald and know exactly who you're dealing with. 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I'm Mary DePompa for more traffic in 10 minutes.
2: Out of 7 News, First Alert meteorologist Steve Rudin.
4: A flood watch will go into effect at 4 o'clock this afternoon and will continue until midnight tonight. During that time period, most likely to see pockets of moderate to heavy rain and even a few stronger thunderstorms with gusty winds. Temperatures will be around 85 to 90. Tonight, lingering showers, upper 60s to middle 70s, may find some patchy fog. Tomorrow, mostly cloudy. Chance for showers and storms returns. 82 to 85 degrees. We'll stay in the lower to middle 80s on Wednesday. I'm 7 News meteorologist Steve Rudin in the First Alert Weather Center.
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5: Lockheed Martin is buying an undersea warfare technology company. The Bethesda defense giant is paying $3.4 billion for Ultra Maritime, which has offices around the world, including one in Chantilly. Among other things, Ultra Maritime develops sonar technologies and torpedo defense systems. Arlington Now reports Arlington's jobless rate dropped to 2.8% in May, and the Labor Department there now appears to be stable after all the federal cutbacks last year. And a $340 million mixed-use development is in the works for downtown Largo. The Washington Business Journal reports the project is within walking distance to the downtown Largo Metro Station on the Blue Line, and this project would break ground next year. John Wardock, WTOP News.
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2: Coming up, we look at the big controversy brewing. Team USA takes on Belgium in World Cup soccer action tonight. And at least for right now, the big scoring threat for the U.S. will be in action. It's 12:11.
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2: It's 12:13. Good afternoon. I'm John Doman. Thanks for being with us. There's major controversy at the World Cup, and it involves Team USA ahead of the matchup against Belgium tonight. That's because FIFA lifted the one-match ban that had been handed down to American star Fallerin Balogun.
20: FIFA has not shared any details about how it came to its decision. But sources tell ABC News President Trump called FIFA's president Gianni Infantino last week urging him to review the matter. Soon after it was made public, Trump wrote, "Thank you" to FIFA on social media. Belgium's Football Association says it is astonished, alleging FIFA is in contradiction with its own rules and vowing to investigate options, quote, to protect the fundamental principles of fair play in our sport.
2: That's ABC News' Christiane Cordero. Now, just about 2 hours ago, President Trump was in the Oval Office and he got asked about his phone call with FIFA's president.
21: But when they take your best player, or just about, they have some great players, but... and they say you can't play. That's very unfair. That's, you know, it's one thing to penalize somebody for the game. But how do you penalize them for a game that hasn't been played yet? It's very unfair. You can't do that. So, yes, I asked for a review by FIFA. I spoke to a man who's highly respected. And by the way, whose level of respect has gone up tenfold.
2: Now, this morning, The Athletic reported that FIFA is giving Belgium a chance to appeal that decision. We're going to let you know whatever the outcome is if it comes down sometime over the next few hours before the game tonight. Again, the game is about 8 hours from now. Microsoft is cutting 4,800 jobs, or about 2% of its global workforce, as the company restructures amid rapid changes being driven by AI. The hardest hit will be Xbox, where roughly 20% of their employees, about 3,200 workers, are going to see their jobs eliminated through 2027. Microsoft says the cuts are aimed at streamlining operations and preparing for future growth, and is not because it's replacing workers with AI. The company's also announced plans to spin off or sell several gaming studios. Microsoft shares are down nearly 20% this year, as investors question its AI strategy and slowing performance in some key business areas. There's some new AI tools allowing users to translate other languages in real time. WTOP's Ralph Fox talked about the latest tech with digital expert Kim Commando.
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25: 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Pixel Buds and Galaxy Buds, it actually does the same thing.
23: 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Kim says it's designed to handle noisy environments and has practical uses, including classrooms, guided tours, and listening to live broadcasts. 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
2: Now a look at the top stories that we're working on here this afternoon at WTOP. Riding the red line could mean riding a bus. A two-month shutdown of some rail stations now underway in Maryland. House Speaker Mike Johnson says he's not giving up on passing legislation that includes a national voter ID bill. That remains President Trump's biggest priority. We have WTOP's Mitchell Miller joining us live with more coming up at 12:30. President Trump giving Iran a small reprieve on negotiations to end the war as the country holds funeral services for its supreme leader, who was killed in the original February attack. Keep it here. We'll have full details on these stories and more coming up in the minutes ahead. Time for traffic and weather. Mary DePompa, what's happening on the roads?
3: Well, same, John. It's looking pretty decent out there if you're out. Just a few things to watch for. Now, in Virginia, 95 has been sluggish in locations. It's going to be a get back Monday. So if you're on the northbound side, express lanes point south, pockets of volume. But new, a crash was northbound past Triangle Everything consolidated swiftly to the left shoulder. But watch your mirrors. More help may be on the way. Nothing currently reported all around the Beltway, but inside of the Beltway, the struggles are real. DC 295 from Maryland and Kenilworth all the way south to Burroughs. Single right lane is all that gets you by. They say it's some type of obstruction going 695 outbound on the 11th Street Bridge, so watch for direction. At least a single lane should be getting you through. On the Maryland side, it's more of the same with your bigger roads doing okay. New crash in Bowie is on 3 south at 450. Watch for direction. 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I'm Mary DePompa. We'll have more traffic ahead in 10 minutes.
2: All right, 7 News First Alert meteorologist Mark Pena. Just kind of a gloomy afternoon out there, isn't it?
1: Yeah, very gloomy. But thankfully, you know, we broke the fever from last week. We're not expecting any more extreme heat over the next 7 days, but we are kind of flipping the script to what we typically see this time of year, which is still some hot conditions, but temperatures closer to average, which will be about 90 for today. And then the chance for additional showers and storms. Now, some of the storms that we're going to be tracking later have the potential to be on the strong and severe side. If you were in areas like Montgomery County and areas north of there yesterday, you got some big time thunderstorms. A very similar setup for today. A stalled front is hanging out nearby, and so that will act as a focal point for those storms to develop throughout the afternoon. So depending on where those develop, we're all kind of under the radar right now for those storm developments. Some of them will likely bring some heavy rainfall rates, anywhere from 1 to 2 inches per hour, and they'll be slow movers as well. So along with the threat for some strong storms, some localized flooding also possible, especially those low water crossings, creeks, and streams that tend to swell even after a little bit of some rain. All activity will wind down after sunset, and then we wash, rinse, repeat this forecast for the next several days. Temperatures at least in the mid-80s to near 90 degrees pretty much every single afternoon. And every single afternoon, we'll track the development of showers and storms, some of them on the strong and severe side, with the potential to keep those creeks and streams rather full. So remember, if you come across any water over the roads, especially as we head towards later in the week when we have several days of these kind of storms developing, you'll want to make sure you turn around, don't drown. Now, thankfully, your radar is quiet, and for the most part, not bad when it comes to temperatures. It's just very, very humid outside. 79 degrees is the current temperature for you in Potomac, Maryland, 81 in Southeast, and 84 for you in Woodlawn.
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2: It's 1222. A father's dead after he rushed into a St. Mary's County home that caught fire last night trying to save his 10-year-old child. Firefighters responded last night to a home on Thornberry Drive in the Hollywood part of St. Mary's County. And that's where they found the man dead inside on the second floor. Investigators say he had run back inside looking for his son, who ended up getting out of the home safely. Now, it's believed the fire was started by sparkler fireworks thrown into a trash can on the home's rear deck without being put out properly. The state fire marshal reminds residents to soak used fireworks in water and allow them to cool completely before disposal. The Chesapeake Bay Bridge has seen some major repairs delayed over the years as Maryland debated the future of the crossing. Well, WTOP's Mike Murillo says the current bridge needs work now that won't likely be finished until the work on a new span gets underway.
4: Maryland recently settled on a plan for a replacement Chesapeake Bay crossing that could cost more than $15 billion, but construction isn't expected to begin until 2032. In the meantime, the existing bridge still needs work, and it won't come cheap. The Baltimore Sun reports the state could spend up to $1 billion on repairs and rehabilitation projects needed to keep the aging spans in service. Some of the work was delayed for years while Maryland weighed options for the bridge's future before settling on a replacement plan. Now the timeline shows some major repair projects could be completed around the same time construction is set to begin on the new crossing. Mike Murillo, WTOP News.
2: Some changes could be a front for one of Washington's biggest cultural institutions. A new White House report sharply criticized the leadership at the Smithsonian and the National Museum of American History in particular, saying the museum moved away from traditional history and toward political activism. The report follows the president's earlier executive order targeting what he called divisive or ideological programs. A spokesperson with the Smithsonian tells the New York Times they serve the American public with nonpartisan and independent scholarship. It's 1224.
5: If you have diabetes, it may affect more than your blood sugar. It could also impact your memory. Your brain needs a steady supply of energy to work well, and that energy comes from sugar in your blood. But when blood sugar is too high, it can cause problems over time. Investigators at the National Institutes of Health All of Us Research Program found that people with diabetes were more likely to develop dementia. Those with type 2 diabetes had approximately double the risk compared to someone without diabetes, and those with type 1 triple the risk. But experts stress it's something within your control. Healthy blood sugar means your levels stay within your target range throughout the day. Not too high after meals, not too low between them. You can get there with some simple changes like eating fruits, vegetables, and whole grains, and cutting back on sugary drinks and snacks. With this Medical Minute, I'm Alex Stone.
2: Sports on WTOP brought to you by Amentum, delivering advanced solutions for space and defense. George Wallace. We freed Fowler and Bolligan there.
7: We did, yes.
2: We did it.
7: We did.
2: And we're going to keep it that way, right?
7: I hope so. Belgium doesn't want that.
2: Yeah.
7: They've asked for it. Well, yeah.
2: Keep it up. We're going to change the name to Freedom Waffles here, all right?
7: Hey, let's do it. All right, yeah. Belgium appealing that decision expected to come before kickoff on the appeal. We'll see what happens tonight, but he is expected to play. It is time for the round of 16. Let's have some fun from Seattle. Can imagine what that atmosphere is going to be like this evening from AT&T Stadium this afternoon. We get things going with Portugal and Spain. That is a 3:00 start as World Cup action on this Monday. At Wimbledon today, Taylor Fritz will be in action. Highest-ranked American Alexander Zverev, the 2-seed, also will be in action later on today. Right now on the women's side, Madison Keys dropped the first set to Linda Neskova 4-6. They are now 4-4 in the second set as the action taking place at Wimbledon. Nationals, after a tough day yesterday, they are back home against Houston this evening. The Astros come to town. Check out this week's Nats Notebook up on the sports page at WTOP.com. And which game of this series is the game to watch? Mystics home tonight as well. George Wallace, WTOP Sports.
2: Thank you, George. Up next, the Speaker of the House says he's not giving up on a national voter ID legislation. Plus, the partial red line shut down on Metro, causing some traffic troubles for commuters. 1227.
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2: Traffic and weather, we go back to Mary DePompa.
3: All right, our top issues right now, John, not many, but here are the top ones. If you're in Virginia, the new crash is 95 heading northbound, passing the triangle exit 150. Response now on scene. Two right lanes is all that will get you by the flashing lights. New in Maryland, 210 running south near Kirby Hill, Livingston. Watch your mirrors. Response heading on Route 3 in Bowie, you also have a crash at the intersection of 450 Annapolis Road. Watch for direction. And in the district are trying to get there. Southbound 295 jammed to Burroughs. Single right lane is all that gets you by work. 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Check Allstate First for a quote today. You're in good hands with Allstate. I'm Mary DePompa for more traffic in 10 minutes.
2: We're looking at cloudy skies today. The threat of severe weather, again, in the forecast. Flood watch goes into effect at 4 o'clock this afternoon. We've got a day, pretty much the rest of the week, you could see some showers and storms. You know, it is summertime. That's how we do it around here right now. It's 81 degrees here at WTOP.
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2: Good afternoon. I'm John Doman. Grace Newton is our producer. Politics steps into what's been to this point a thrilling World Cup. The U.S. playing Belgium tonight in Seattle in a round of 16 matchup. The Americans were originally going to play without their top goal scorer, Fallarin Balogun. He got a controversial red card in the last match and would have been suspended for tonight. But FIFA then overturned the ban, and a short time later we learned President Trump weighed in with the leader of FIFA. Belgium and much of the rest of the soccer world is furious. But President Trump calls the decision brilliant.
17: President Trump said he'd never even heard of a red card.
18: They say you can't play. That's very unfair.
17: Trump says he called the head of FIFA, Gianni Infantino, and asked him to review the decision to disqualify American striker Fallarin Balogun.
18: All I did was ask for a review. I didn't say you have to do this.
17: He shrugs off the protests from Belgium, saying if the Belgians beat the Americans at full strength, they can be really proud.
18: The other way, if they beat us, we'll say it was rigged.
17: Stephen Portnoy, ABC News, Washington.
2: It's also the first day of the partial shutdown on Metro's Red Line, and that won't end for another 2 months. No trains are moving through the stations at Grosvenor Strathmore Medical Center in Bethesda. Instead, you've got shuttle buses running from North Bethesda to Friendship Heights. WTOP's Luke Luker talking with commuters about their experience.
27: Shuttle bus to Friendship Heights.
28: Dozens of WMATA workers are guiding the mob of commuters from the platform here at North Bethesda to the dozen or so shuttle buses lined up on Rockville Pike. Though they knew it was coming, there is still frustration.
29: I mean, I don't think it could come at a worse time, to be honest.
30: Yeah.
29: The peak season of the metro system.
31: And how was this shuttle bus?
32: It's a headache, man. It should take a lot of time from your job and... You know, trying to get to work on time, and it's just a headache, man.
28: There are both express buses that take you straight on through to Friendship Heights. Others will take riders to the other shutdown stations. This partial shutdown is going to last until Labor Day.
33: It's unfortunate, yeah. But, one day at a time.
28: North Bethesda, Luke Luger, WTOP News.
2: To Capitol Hill now, House Speaker Mike Johnson says he's not giving up on passing legislation that includes a national voter ID bill, which remains President Trump's biggest priority. WTOP's Mitchell Miller joins us live today on the Hill.
1: Speaker Johnson sent lawmakers home early last week after failing to get a floor vote on the SAVE Act and the National Defense Authorization Act. Conservatives in the GOP conference rebelled, arguing he wasn't doing enough on the SAVE Act, which would require photo ID for people to vote in federal elections. But Johnson now says Republicans will vote on a new reconciliation bill when they return.
6: What we're planning to do is send over a bill that will be irresistible for any Republican. We will continue to increase affordability. We'll reduce fraud, waste, and abuse in government, and we'll secure elections.
1: Johnson speaking on Fox, but others have doubts about whether Republicans can get a reconciliation bill passed. There's also the matter of getting it approved by the Senate, where some Republicans have indicated they don't think it can get done before the midterm elections. John?
2: All right, Mitch. So there's also a big development in one of the highly competitive U.S. Senate races. Democrats in Michigan counting on holding a seat there. One of the three big candidates, though, just dropped off. What's going on there?
1: Right. A lot of things changing there in that big race. State Senator Mallory McMorrow suspending her campaign over the weekend. And that means the race is now between two candidates. One is Abdul El Sayed, a former health administrator who has the backing of Alexandria Ocasio-Cortez and Maryland Senator Chris Van Hollen, among others. The other candidate is Congresswoman Haley Stevens, who's been endorsed by the Democratic establishment, including Senate Minority Leader Chuck Schumer. McMorrow has not endorsed either of the candidates, and there's a scramble to get her supporters ahead of next month's primary. The winner will take on former Republican Congressman Mike Rogers for a seat that opened up when Democrat Gary Peters decided to leave Congress.
2: And we've been reporting on the president's call to FIFA about that red card to Fowler and Bolligan and allowing him to play in tonight's game. A senator spoke about it to the president at the White House today as well. What are we hearing from all that?
1: Well, this occurred as the president was rolling out his new Trump accounts for kids. But Texas Senator Ted Cruz, who's a big sports fan, couldn't resist commenting on the soccer situation.
8: On behalf of all Americans, thank you for getting rid of that ridiculous red card. This is his...
11: That was interesting.
8: It was spectacular. There was a reason the FIFA trophy sat here for as long as it did.
1: The moment a little bit awkward there, since the president has said he only called FIFA president Gianni Infantino and didn't request a change. Cruz was referring to a replica of the FIFA trophy that had been in the White House for quite a while. Separately, the president, you may remember, received a FIFA Peace Prize last year from Infantino, who is friends with the president and wanted him to get the Nobel Peace Prize. John?
2: All right. Thanks so much. That is Mitchell Miller live on Capitol Hill. Now to the war in Iran, where negotiations between the U.S. and Iran are on pause for now, though they're expected to resume later this week.
12: They were put on hold for 5 days of mourning of Iran's former supreme leader, Ayatollah Ali Khamenei. State media in Saudi Arabia is reporting indirect talks expected to resume on Saturday, July 11th in Pakistan. Large crowds have been gathering in Iran to pay their respects to the supreme leader who was killed in the very early days of Operation Epic Fury. There, those supporters called for retribution against America and Israel. We know it's the war between Israel and Hezbollah in southern Lebanon that has really been a major obstacle in getting these talks restarted.
2: That was News Nation's Corey Smith. Now, coming up after traffic and weather and money news.
16: Layoffs hitting this major tech company today. I'm John Werdock.
2: 1236.
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2: 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Once again, we go back to Mary DePompa in the WTOP Traffic Center.
3: All right, and once again, John, we're going to go back to Virginia. We have better news if you're 95. If you're coming northbound through Triangle, you will hit the brakes. But the crash right near the exit for 150, that has been cleared from your travel lane. So as we say, all lanes open, delays remain. You'll have pockets of volume on 95. The Easy Pass Express lanes are pointed south and a couple stretches where you'll hit the brakes going north. We're looking now around the Beltway with nothing, but inside of the Beltway, DC 295 jammed to get to Burroughs. That is a work zone. Stay right to get by. Going outbound 695 on the 11th Street Bridge, another work zone. Only a single lane may be getting by there. New big story in Maryland, Eastern Shore. If you're in Queens, Queen Anne's County, traveling on eastbound 50 after the premium outlets and closer to Dell Roads Avenue, which is 456, all traffic is stopped. Heading westbound toward the Bay Bridge, you've got a left lane blocked with the crash. Follow direction. 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More traffic in 10 minutes.
2: 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We'll trust 7 News First Alert meteorologist Steve Rudin.
4: Tracking pockets of moderate to heavy rain this afternoon and into the evening. A flood watch will begin at 4 p.m. and continue until midnight tonight. Temperatures around 85 to 90 degrees. Lingering showers tonight into early tomorrow morning. Wake-up temperatures upper 60s to middle 70s. Tomorrow will be in the lower to middle 80s with a chance for a few showers and storms. More sun than clouds on Wednesday, but a pop-up thunderstorm can't be ruled out. It stays unsettled on Thursday and Friday. I'm 7 News meteorologist Steve Rudin of the First Alert Weather Center.
2: Right now it's 81 in Reston. We have 80 in Bethesda, 83 degrees on the National Mall. 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We go to John Wardock.
16: Microsoft is eliminating almost 5,000 jobs, or about 2% of its workforce, and the Xbox gaming division is getting hit the hardest, losing about 1 in 5 workers. The head of Microsoft wrote in a memo that the Xbox division must be reset. Lockheed Martin is buying Ultra Maritime. That's an undersea warfare technology company. The price tag is $3.4 billion. Ultra Maritime has offices around the world, including one in Chantilly. Apartment rents have declined in most of Fairfax County. Fairfax Now reports only Lorton has seen a year-over-year jump in rents. And Krispy Kreme is rolling out new donut flavors tomorrow, flavors inspired by Girl Scout cookies. Starting tomorrow, you'll see a Thin Mint donut and another donut that tastes like Samoas. John Wardock, WTOP News.
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2: 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WTOP's Tariq King has more.
7: We're trying to find books that will appeal to all different kinds of readers.
9: Al Woodworth is a managing editor on Amazon's editorial team.
7: The Amazon Books editorial team is reading all the time. We put together the best books of the month list, and then we look back. We take time to think about what were all the books that stuck with us.
9: Their number one pick was the novel Kin by Tayari Jones, but a close second was a nonfiction page-turner.
7: London Falling by Patrick Radden Keefe. He's the author of Empire of Pain, of Say Nothing, and he is a master of narrative nonfiction. This book reads like fiction. It's a devastating and page-turning true crime story of a young boy who duped the wrong men and ended up dead in the Thames. And it is just a story that you won't be able to get out of your head. Can't believe this is real life, but in fact, it is.
9: Tariq King, WTOP News.
2: 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True Love was center stage at Madison Square Garden over the weekend as Taylor Swift and Travis Kelce got married. Everybody's still talking about the wedding, and now Taylor's new mother-in-law finally weighs in as well. Her response when asked about the wedding? Magical, man. Magical. Still no behind-the-scenes details, secrets, or guest list gossip, though we do know that it was Adam Sandler who officiated the ceremony. A celebration packed with celebrities and athletes. Up ahead, we're going to dig deeper on that red card controversy surrounding the World Cup. It's 12:43.
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7: It's 12:45. Good afternoon. I'm John Doman. Thanks for being with us. Politics now part of the World Cup, with President Trump saying he personally intervened on behalf of Flo Balogun. And FIFA's Gianni Infantino says that he told Trump the Balogun case would be decided by independent judicial bodies. And somehow that resulted in Balogun being cleared to play tonight. And the entire world is furious. Joining us live to explain why, all the way from London, we have LBC News' James Hansen. James, thanks for coming on with us this afternoon. Tell us, why is the whole world against this?
8: Well, this is political interference in what should be a purely sporting decision. I think everyone agrees Balogun's red card was very harsh. He probably shouldn't have been sent off. But that's the rules. He was. And there is no official appeals process. There is no way of officially overturning that red card. There has never been a case like this. And it appears that once again, Gianni Infantino has cravenly given in to Donald Trump, the man he ludicrously gave that invented FIFA Peace Prize to last year. And once again, because Trump has intervened, Trump confirming today, he rang him up, complained, and now it appears FIFA have just given in. And it is infuriating for fair-minded football fans around the world who are loving this tournament. The US, along with Canada and Mexico, doing a brilliant job of bringing the world together for this tournament. Decisions like this cast a massive shadow over it.
7: There's a sentiment among some of the soccer fans here in the US that a lot of this uproar coming from Europe is sort of the anti-American soccer sentiments that a lot of commentators over there seem to hold. How much of this is because the U.S. could be a threat to beat, or sorry, maybe not the top team in Europe, but certainly I think Belgium, one of the top European teams, if Balogun's in the lineup?
8: I'm not so sure it is that. I mean, look, there might be some European football commentators who are a bit sniffy about America hosting it and a bit worried about the threat that the USMNT actually pose. But I would say that most neutral observers would have wanted the US to win against Belgium tonight, because it is good for a tournament when a host nation progresses. It would be great to see the US in the quarterfinal. You have got a brilliant team, and it would be great to see you in the next round. But I think most neutrals now will probably want Belgium to win, to knock the US out. Not because there's anything against Pochettino and the amazing US players, including Balogun, who's been phenomenal this tournament, but because they will resent what is seen to be favoritism, advantaging the US against Belgium. No other nation seems to have this right to just ring up the FIFA president and get a controversial decision overturned.
7: Now, you did say that the red card itself was probably harsh, probably not deserved. What about the argument in that FIFA is finally getting it right, no matter however sloppy the process is, that, hey, at least they're getting it right now?
8: I think if there was a formal process, and it does strike me as odd that there isn't already in place a formal process where any team can appeal a controversial decision, a red card, a suspension, and say, can we have it overturned because it wasn't justified? Yeah, I think there probably should be such a process in place, but there isn't currently. And so the US has been treated differently to every other team in this tournament. And that's why people are up in arms, because it is fundamentally unfair. The rules should be applied evenly to every single team.
7: All right. Hey, James, I appreciate your time this afternoon, especially the short notice. Hopefully you enjoy the game tonight.
8: Thank you. Yeah, and good luck to the US. As I say, you know, a lot of people rooting for you guys. It's just sad that this has been overshadowed by today's decision.
7: All right, thanks so much. That is James Hansen from LBC News over there in London with the European perspective on the Flo Balogun situation. 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Need a fast, easy oil change? Jiffy does it. 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

0: to Jiffy Lube. No appointment needed. Let's get another look at traffic and weather. Mary DePompa. How many people are missing their appointments?
1: Well, the work zones, if you're downtown or trying to get there on 295, pack some extra time and pack your patience. It's a slow roll out of Maryland all the way down to Burroughs Avenue, single right lane getting by, leaving the District 695 going outbound on the 11th Street Bridge. That, too, is a work zone. At least a single lane should get you through. But on 50 toward the Eastern Shore, if you're eastbound toward or westbound toward the Eastern Shore, all traffic is stopped due to a crash. If you're coming back and westbound toward the Bay Bridge, you've got a left lane blocked with response. And need better rest? Let Mattress Firm sleep experts match you with the perfect bed on July 4th. That's the sale that's going on. They make sleep easy. I'm Mary DePompa for more traffic in 10 minutes.
0: All right, 7 News First Alert meteorologist Mark Pena. A gloomy afternoon. We're watching for more storms again later on.
2: Yeah, you know, we broke the fever over the weekend. The extreme heat and record-setting temperatures now are a thing of the past, although it's summertime, so our seasonable temperature is still rather hot. We're going to see highs today top out near 90 degrees, which is close to average, but it's the storm chances now that pretty much overtake the weather story. We've got a stalled front nearby, and a stalled front is exactly what it sounds like. It doesn't really move much, and it acts as a focal point for showers and storms. And so as we head farther into the afternoon, showers and storms look likely to develop, especially around the I-66 corridor. Some of them will be strong to severe, with damaging winds being the primary threat. Areas like Montgomery County, northern Prince George's County, you got hammered yesterday. Pretty similar forecast looks to shape up today. Along with the strong storms, they'll be slow moving as well. And so the potential for some heavy rainfall is also on the table. That could also lead to some flash flooding of creek streams and low water crossings. The National Weather Service has a flood watch that goes into effect at 4 p.m. for the entire area until about midnight, and that just means conditions are favorable where those storms develop to issue flash flooding. So stay weather aware, have ways to be notified of any weather warnings that are likely to be issued later on today, and then everything will fizzle out shortly after sunset, but it's a wash, rinse, repeat forecast for the next several days. Dry conditions to start, showers and storms develop in the afternoon, some of them on the strong to severe side, and then they taper off after sunset. So kind of get used to this, as it'll be in the forecast for at least the next 5 to even 6 days. Now, outside, radar is quiet, and temperatures not too bad, especially after the record-setting temperatures we saw over the weekend. 84 degrees for you at this hour in Landover, 82 at Reagan National, and 81 at Dulles Airport.
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0: 12:54. Now to the latest on the war in Ukraine. Russia is attacking Ukraine with a large number of missiles and drones. At least 21 people now reported dead in and around the capital city of Kyiv. The drone attacks are happening as the NATO summit gets ready to start in Turkey, where Ukraine's president will likely repeat a request for more missiles to intercept those drones from Russia.
8: Diplomats among NATO nations, they say that leaders, they are weighing fresh pledges of these, you know, advanced air defense systems and a multi-year support framework. But, you know, some allies have been slow to follow through and deliver on those earlier promises. So there's real uncertainty about how far they'll go this time.
0: ABC News foreign correspondent Britt Klenit. President Trump leaves for Turkey in the NATO summit today. He's expected to meet with Ukraine's president later this week. Sports on WTOP, powered by Maximus, moving people and technology forward. George Wallace. When's the last time a whole country sat on edge waiting for a decision from FIFA?
9: Yeah, it's been a while, right? The Belgium appealing this suspension, or the reversal, I should say, that was handed down by FIFA yesterday. Decision expected to come before kickoff tonight. But United States, Balogun set to play tonight. So that is the good news as they get Belgium. Last time they were in the round of 16, faced off against Belgium as well. Let's hope it's a little different tonight from Seattle. 8 o'clock start. Now, the get-in price since the red card suspension was lifted yesterday has risen $400 to $1,700 for the get-in price. It was about $1,300 yesterday. Since this reversal came down, it's about $1,700 now.
0: You know, if you can afford it, it's going to be worth it to see them win tonight.
9: That's going to be nice, isn't it?
0: Yeah. Oh, it's going to be so much fun.
9: 8 o'clock start. Should be a pretty good scene this evening for sure in Seattle. Later this afternoon, it's going to be Portugal and Spain. That'll kick things off at 3 o'clock today in the World Cup. Nationals get the Houston Astros tonight after dropping yesterday's decision in Pittsburgh. Check out the Nats notebook up on the sports page, WTOB.com. Find out which game is the one to watch this week. NFL free agent cornerback Rasul Douglas going to sign a one-year deal with the Commanders, reportedly up to $3.8 million. Last year, started 13 games with the Dolphins. Alex Ovechkin back for another year. We know that. Met with the media this morning. He's coming back for year 22. The reaction from team and fans have been what?
10: Very emotional moment for me everybody, congrats with the contract. Obviously, fans all over the world say congrats, and I have lots of text messages from U.S., from Russia, and it means a lot.
9: He said once his wife gave him the go-ahead to play another year, it took about 10 minutes to work out the contract. So he says maybe a year, maybe two. Don't know. He's going to focus on this year. WTOB Sports.
0: They're building around a team looking to make some moves again.
9: Yeah, he likes that, and that's one of the reasons he's back.
0: There we go. All right, George, thanks so much. It's 12:57.
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0: Another look at traffic and weather now. Mary DePompo, what's happening out there?
1: Well, our top issues are tracking, John. DC 295, pack your patience, running south if you take it. Off of Kenilworth Avenue all the way to Burroughs, it's crawling to get to the work zone. Only the right lane will get you through. Leaving the district, going outbound 695 on the 11th Street Bridge, you've got work there with a delay. Now heading to or from the Eastern Shore on 50, the issue happened in Queen Anne's County on 50 near Dell Roads Avenue, which is 456. Westbound was blocked. All lanes now restored. Eastbound was blocked. All lanes are now restored. If you're coming west from the shore, you're stopping in places Y Mills and toward the outlets. However, your response to that crash also cleared. 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I'm Mary DePompa. More traffic in 10 minutes.
0: the forecast. We've got 7 News First Alert meteorologist Steve Rudin.
13: A flood watch begins at 4 o'clock this afternoon and continues until midnight tonight. We'll be tracking pockets of moderate to heavy rain and the potential for a few stronger thunderstorms with gusty winds. High temperatures ahead of the wet weather, 85 to 90 degrees. Lingering showers overnight. It stays unsettled tomorrow, Wednesday, and Thursday. I'm 7 News meteorologist Steve Rudin in the First Alert Weather Center.
0: Right now we've got 79 in Gaithersburg. It's 84 in Springfield. 81 degrees downtown.
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0: Good afternoon. I'm John Doman. Coming up, breaking news at this hour, the president of FIFA reacting to the controversy over the reversal of the red card handed out to a U.S. soccer player key for tonight's game.
15: Hopping on the shuttle bus that bypasses red line closures. I'm Luke Lukert.
16: Celebrations continue for America's 250th. I'm Lynn Bowie.
0: A flood watch goes into effect at 4 o'clock. Good afternoon. It's 1 o'clock.
17: From ABC News, I'm Chuck Severson. Judicial bodies are independent within FIFA, says the head of soccer's governing body in a statement essentially denying he had any sway over the decision to reverse the red card suspension, clearing the way for the top U.S. scorer to play in tonight's game against Belgium. President Trump phoned the head of soccer's governing body about it. He said all he did was ask for a review. He didn't say you have to do this. Mr. Trump also saying that he asked for a review because he didn't think it was a foul. And he said he didn't think it was just two great athletes that crashed into each other and got entangled. The man accused of killing conservative influencer Charlie Kirk in Utah last September is set to appear in front of a judge this week for a few days of evidence and testimony against him. Tyler Robinson has not entered a plea, his widow urging cameras be allowed in court. She has fought for these hearings to be open to the public, and he says we are going to be able to see what goes on today. There are cameras that are in the courtroom. It's going to be open. Whereas Tyler Robinson's attorneys, they've tried to shut this down and not have any media access, not have cameras in the courtroom, but the judge siding with the prosecution on it and with Erica Kirk to make this open, to make the proceedings very public. President Trump tonight heading for a two-day NATO summit in Turkey. Russia attacking Ukraine with large numbers of missiles and drones overnight, killing at least 21 people. Ukraine President Zelensky will likely, at that summit, repeat a request for more interceptor missiles. Diplomats among NATO nations, they say that leaders there weighing fresh pledges of these advanced and defense systems and a multi-year support framework. But some allies have been slow to follow through and deliver on the earlier promises. So there's real uncertainty about how far they will go this time at this summit. 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
0: It's 102 here, Monday, July the 6th. 80 degrees right now under cloudy skies. Showers and storms possible later on. A flood watch goes into effect at 4. Good afternoon, I'm John Doman. Our top local stories here at this hour, it's work on Metro's Red Line, causing 3 stations to be shut down until after Labor Day. If you rely on the Grosvenor Strathmore Medical Center or Bethesda stations, you'll be hopping on board a bus to get around those closures. WTOP's Luke Lukert getting on the shuttle to check it all out.
18: And at least they have the express to get to the last station. They did communicate really well about the shutdown.
15: Keela Turner says she was prepared to head to work early, knowing the commute would take a little longer.
18: Definitely is, but it's okay. I should have woke up earlier anyways.
15: An express bus ride from Friendship Heights to North Bethesda clocked in at just under 27 minutes, but then commuters still have to go wait for trains, adding even more time.
19: It's going to be mild overall because it's only a few weeks of my life, right?
15: There are dedicated bus lanes for most of the 7-mile journey, but the stopping at traffic lights really adds up.
18: Can't do nothing about it, so gotta do what I gotta do, yeah.
15: On Route 355, Luke Luger, WTOP News.
0: The 4th of July is over, but America still celebrating its 250th birthday, and WTOP's Lynn Bowie's got a roundup of events.
16: On the National Mall, the Great American State Fair continues through July 10th. The theme on that final day is the next 250, innovation. You have until July 12th to check out the Smithsonian Folklife Festival's Marketplace, which brings together artists and makers from diverse backgrounds. August 9th to 11th, high school athletes from across the country come to D.C. for the Patriot Games and will compete for scholarship prizes. Then the Freedom 250 Grand Prix revs up August 22nd and 23rd, the first auto race on the National Mall. And the National Museum of American History has an ongoing exhibit called In Pursuit of Life, Liberty, and Happiness, showcasing 250 objects spanning from the 1700s to today. Lynn Bowie, WTOP News.
0: Get ready for another round of storms. A flood watch goes into effect at 4 o'clock this afternoon. 7 News First Alert meteorologist Jordan Evans.
20: A lot of us will wait until closer to 7 or 8 o'clock, even towards sunset, when some of that rain moves in from the west. Slow-moving pop-up thunderstorms, so that means the flooding potential has increased. So we could see some flash flooding in some areas. We did see some of that yesterday. And some isolated wind damage can't be ruled out.
0: Jordan says some areas could get 1 to 2 inches of rain per hour. Ayers Hardware and Variety has been a neighborhood fixture in the Westover area of Arlington since 1948, but the store's owners say it's time to close the doors. WTOP's Steve Karish has more.
21: My parents bought it in 1977. I've been here 28 years. My brother's been here 38.
22: That's Kristen Peterkin. She runs the store along with her brother, Keith. The store was already a neighborhood institution when they took it over from their parents.
21: The store has been here since 1948. Continuous operation, only two owners, and all that time.
22: But after all these years, the time has come to say goodbye.
21: Our lease is expiring. My brother and I are aging out, and our children don't want it. They don't want to work the kind of hours that we've worked. They've seen it. They've grown up with it.
22: The Peterkins say they tried to find a buyer for the store, but were unable to get a deal together. The store will close its doors for the last time at the end of July. In Westover, Arlington, Steve Karish, WTOP News.
0: Now to the latest on the World Cup. FIFA's president reacting to the controversy brewing over the red card suspension of U.S. striker Fowler and Balogun. Gianni Infantino says he did discuss that suspension with the president, but explained the matter would be up to FIFA's independent judicial bodies. The president reached out to Infantino about Balogun, and then the suspension for tonight's game against Belgium was lifted. Trump was asked about that phone call earlier today in the Oval Office.
23: If they wouldn't allow, you know, a top player, maybe the best, maybe among the best players on the team, to play, I think it would have had a big stain. And I related just that feel. I didn't tell him what to do. I can't tell him what to do. But and I don't believe he made the decision. I think it was a committee that made the decision. And they made the right decision.
0: WTOP's Annalisa Gale with reaction from the National Mall as fans gear up to watch Team USA play tonight.
24: I'm super excited. It's really good to have. I mean, I think he's our best player. He's been our best player this World Cup. So it's really super beneficial to have that striker presence back.
25: Michael Yang and his friend Everett Aiden will be in the crowd cheering on Team USA.
26: Big test for us. If we can beat Belgium, then I don't know. We'll build from there. You know, take it game by game.
24: Game by game, that'd be a huge momentum builder.
25: It will be their second trip to the fan zone this week.
26: It's really awesome that DC has this fan zone. It's great for the culture. You know, you get to meet a lot of different people.
25: Annalisa Gale, WTOP News.
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0: And yeah, on that Fowler and Balogun appeal coming from Belgium, The Athletic, CNN, other sources involved in covering soccer all say Belgium's appeal has been denied. That clears the way for Balogun to play tonight in Seattle, game time, 8 o'clock. Now, coming up on WTOP in Money News.
27: The end of an era for a local diner. I'm John Werdock.
0: It's 107.
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0: 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We go back to Mary DePompa in the WTOP Traffic Center.
3: All right, John. We're checking out the Beltway, which is moving pretty well. But on the outer loop, watch out. Leaving Montgomery County into Fairfax County, Virginia, on the American Legion Bridge, there's furniture. Outer loop said to be on the bridge with caution. New in Maryland, a reported crash is north on the Baltimore-Washington Parkway. You're jammed as you pass 32 working to 175. Can't see this one, but watch for response. They're on the way. Nothing on 95 Beltway to Beltway. Inside of the Beltway, DZ-295 jammed all the way out of Maryland to get to Burroughs Avenue. Single right lane gets by work going outbound 695 on the 11th Street Bridge. That, too, is work with a delay. And 50 in Queen Anne's County. You had the eastbound crash was after the outlets, and as you head out past the outlets near Dell Roads Avenue, lanes were restored. Delays remain. Now, if you were westbound toward the Bay Bridge, you're already heavy and slow in pockets from Y Mills all the way to the outlets. They had blocked a lane. It is also now cleared. 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I'm Mary DePompa for more traffic in 10 minutes.
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13: A flood watch 4 o'clock this afternoon until midnight tonight. We'll be tracking pockets of moderate to heavy rain and a few stronger storms with gusty winds. High temperatures around 85 to 90 degrees. The storms and the heavy rain will draw to a close overnight. We'll see a few lingering showers after that. Tomorrow, mostly cloudy, a chance for a few showers and storms. Temperature 82 to 85 degrees. We stay in the lower to middle 80s on Wednesday with a mix of sun and clouds and a chance for a few thunderstorms. I'm 7 News meteorologist Steve Rudin, the First Alert Weather Center.
0: We're up to 86 degrees right now in Waldorf. It's 81 in Tysons, 84 on the National Mall. By the way, there is a flash flood warning in parts of St. Mary's County right now. They've had some storms down there in southern Maryland, really hammering St. Mary's County, especially moving across the bay towards Dorchester County. 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
27: 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The Bethesda defense giant is buying Ultra Maritime for $3.4 billion. Ultra Maritime develops sonar and torpedo defense systems. It has offices around the world, including one in Chantilly. Caprock, a 10-acre campus in Bethesda, has been busy leasing space in its three buildings there. Among the new tenants, Haverford Construction, Empower, and the Mechanical Contractors Association of Metropolitan Washington. And a big change at Metro 29 Diner in Arlington. Arlington now reports the diner is no longer serving dinner. Breakfast and lunch, yes, but Metro 29 is now closing at 4 p.m. after serving dinner for more than 30 years. On Wall Street, the Dow Jones Industrial Average is up 39 points, the S&P 500 advancing 51. The NASDAQ is up more than a percent today. It's up some 343 points. John Wardock, WTOP News.
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0: Coming up, what FIFA's president's now saying about his phone call with President Trump over that Fowler and Bolligan red card. It's 112.
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0: It's 1:15. I'm John Doman. Thanks for being with us. The Salute to America event on the National Mall Saturday night almost got washed out by the stormy weather. Until President Trump intervened. You see, a senior White House official tells the Washington Post all the entities involved had recommended calling off the festivities after severe storms forced the mall to be evacuated. But then the president ordered everyone be let back in. Trump was also insistent that his speech would take place, even if it didn't happen until 2 a.m. Well, Trump did not have to wait that long. He took the stage just after 11. That was about an hour after he was originally scheduled to give his speech. It's 1:16.
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0: Now a quick look at the top stories that we're working on here at WTOP. Metro's Red Line now shut down between Friendship Heights and North Bethesda for repairs. We're looking at how that will impact your commute. A Hollywood, Maryland man is dead after he went back into his home to rescue his 10-year-old boy from a fire. The boy had already escaped. Keep it here. We'll have full details on these stories and more coming up in the minutes ahead. It's 118. Time for a look at traffic and weather. We go back to Mary DePompa in the WTLB Traffic Center.
3: All right, thanks, John. We go back to Maryland on the Baltimore-Washington Parkway. You're jammed heading northbound past 32 to get to 175. It is a crash. Watch for direction. 95 itself, Beltway to Beltway in Maryland. Nothing reported. Moving well. 50 moves well across the bay, three lanes to the west, two lanes to the east, kind of a normal configuration at this time. But once you're in Queen Anne's County, you do have a crash. Now it's on 50. It's coming westbound, home from the shore. Near the premium outlets, only a single left lane is currently getting by. We're checking now inside of the Beltway. Our sore spot, DC 295, is jammed out of Maryland to get to Burroughs Avenue. Single right lane gets by work. Leaving the district, pack your patience on 695 going outbound on the 11th Street Bridge. That, too, is a work zone. Across America, unseen technology strengthens our nation from protecting warfighters to combating cyber threats. GDIT, behind America's invisible advantage. I'm Mary DePompa. More traffic in 10 minutes.
0: 7 News First Alert meteorologist Mark Pena. I know there's going to be a lot of fans that want to watch that soccer game tonight down on the National Mall at the Soccer Fest. What's that forecast looking like for that?
7: You know, it's looking a little on the rainy side, but keep in mind the weather maker that's nearby, it's a stalled front, and it's very difficult to determine exactly where it is, but we do know it's draped across our area, and will act as a focal point for showers and storms. And so, yesterday was a perfect example of a lot of feast or famine. Areas like Montgomery County got hammered with heavy thunderstorms, while areas south of that, got nothing at all. And so this is going to be the setup for the next several days. Today does have the same potential for strong storms and flash flooding where those storms develop, and it's going to pretty much be the entire area. Once the storms start firing off, we'll start to pinpoint exactly where some of the heavier downpours will start developing. But flash flood watch goes into effect. That begins at 4 p.m. and that will last until about midnight, and that means that conditions are favorable for some of those storms to be very slow moving and very heavy rainmakers with 1 to 2 inch rainfall per hour rainfall rates. Along with that, some of the storms could be on the strong to severe side with damage winds, again similar to what we saw in Montgomery County yesterday with downed trees onto houses and cars. So we got to make sure we're staying weather aware. If you are heading out to the National Mall, I would say go through with the plans. Just make sure to have ways to be notified of those weather warnings. And if we do get one of those for the district, just make sure to know where to go. A metro stop would be a good place to retreat to underground, just to get out of the rainfall before they eventually move off. This is going to be the forecast though for the next several days. Showers and storms for the afternoon with temperatures back to seasonal averages. That's highs around 90, and it won't be until about later this weekend, potentially even into next week when we begin to dry out. Outside right now, your radar is quiet for the most part. We do have a few isolated storms, but far away from the metro. Temperatures are refreshingly cooler, still rather muggy, though. It's 82 degrees at Reagan National, 81 for you in College Park, and 86 right now in Fairfax.
0: And Mark did mention one of those thunderstorms kind of on the far-flung edges of the area. We are seeing a flash flood warning for East Central St. Mary's County until 4:30 this afternoon. There's a big nasty storm down there right around the Pax River base area if you're headed that way, down by Solomon's Island as well. 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Coming up,
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17: News happens here.
0: It's 1:23, and after years of delayed repairs, Maryland could spend up to $1 billion to fix the Chesapeake Bay Bridge before a replacement span gets built. More from WTOP's Mike Murillo.
12: The Chesapeake Bay Bridge is getting older, and keeping it in shape could come with a price tag of up to $1 billion. The Baltimore Sun reports Maryland transportation planners are looking at years of repair and rehabilitation work after some major projects were put on hold while the state decided what to do about a replacement crossing. Maryland has since moved ahead with plans to build a new Bay Bridge that could cost more than $15 billion, but construction is still years away, with design work not expected to start until 2028. Until then, officials say the existing spans will need significant work to stay safe and reliable. In fact, some of the last major repairs to the current bridge could finish just as construction begins on its replacement. Mike Murillo, WTOP News.
21: You wrote a monster movie?
22: Kabika Kaiju!
21: What are you going to use for your monster?
0: Yeah, those tiny yellow workers led the way at the box office over the weekend. Minions and Monsters topping the July 4th weekend box office, narrowly beating out Toy Story 5. The latest film of the Despicable Me franchise earned over $36 million in North America. That's according to studio estimates. Still, the expectations for the film were higher than that. Toy Story 5 followed in with $31 million. Young Washington opened in third place with an estimated $21 million there at the box office. Sports on WTOP brought to you by Amentum, delivering advanced solutions for space and defense. Movie theater is going to be empty tonight, George. Yes. All eyes out of Seattle right there.
23: Yeah, absolutely. No doubt about it. Everybody in front of their TVs, 8 o'clock tonight, as United States will take on Belgium. And Belgium wants an explanation from FIFA about the decision yesterday to allow Fowler and Balogun to play. We'll see if that does, in fact, come down or not. But he is expected to play tonight as they get set to go in Seattle, the round of 16, as United States taking on Belgium should be some fun. Portugal, Spain will get things going at 3 o'clock this afternoon. Commanders are adding some depth in the secondary. Free agent corner Rasul Douglas going to sign a 1-year deal, reportedly worth up to $3.8 million, according to ESPN. He spent last year with the Dolphins, started 13 games. We hear from Ted Leonsis, Alex Ovechkin, Brian McClellan, Capitals brass today after Ovi decides to come back for year number 22. Ted Leonsis, thankful.
24: Showing up, being in shape, competing at the highest levels and bringing the team along, the positive effect that has on the community and the fan base can't be undersold, if you will. So thank you, Alex, for everything you have done and will continue to do for the community and the fans and for us at the Washington Capitals.
25: Thank you for believing me.
24: Nice haircut, too.
23: Alex on vacation, got a nice haircut. He's got a new contract, and he's going to be back for at least another year. He said it took about 10 minutes once his wife gave him the go-ahead to go play another year, and that's what he is going to do. Nats get the Astros this evening, and actually we do get word from FIFA that Belgium's appeal has been denied.
0: Yeah, we got more on that coming up, yeah. But
23: there you go.
0: We'll go for the roster tonight.
23: Go tonight. There you go. George Wallace, WTOP Sports.
0: Yeah, Belgium is threatening more retaliation if it happens. They're going to do this or that. But we'll talk about it again coming up next. It's 1:27.
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0: Another look at the roads. We go back to Mary DePompa.
3: All right, John. Our top stories. Baltimore-Washington Parkway heading north to get to Jessup. You are jammed. Once you get to 175, following direction, they're diverting you off. Southbound is looking. If you're 95 Beltway to Beltway, that's a good alternative. Nothing's reported. Inside of the Beltway, DC 295 is jammed to get to Burroughs Avenue. Single right lane gets by work. 695 going outbound on the 11th Street Bridge. That's a work zone. And new in Leesburg, the 15 bypass is closed at Fort Evans. Crash truck took out a power pole. You can bypass the bypass by using Battlefield Parkway. 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I'm Mary DePompa. More traffic in 10 minutes.
0: It's going to be a gloomy day. Cloudy skies. Highs will be up near 90 and it will be humid. That means we also have the threat of some severe storms coming up later on. Flood watch goes into effect at 4 o'clock until midnight tonight. As those storms are possible, we'll see overnight lows falling only into the low to mid 70s. Maybe a couple of you will dip below 70. Cloudy skies again tomorrow. Chance of showers tomorrow and throughout the rest of the week, really. Highs tomorrow in the low to mid 80s. Right now, we've got 82 degrees in downtown D.C.
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0: Good afternoon. I'm John Dome, and Grace Newton is our producer. We're following breaking news here at WTOP, and it concerns the controversy over tonight's USA-Belgium game at the World Cup. FIFA, the governing body of soccer, is reportedly dismissing Belgium's appeal of the last-minute decision that allows America's leading goal scorer to play in tonight's round of 16 match. The Athletic says FIFA's appeals body called the request inadmissible, saying Belgium is not a party to the proceedings. This follows the controversy that started during the U.S. match with Bosnia last week, where Fowler and Balogun was given a highly questionable red card, and that resulted in an automatic one-game suspension until yesterday when FIFA rescinded the ban. Later, we learned that President Trump had talked with FIFA's head to protest the suspension. FIFA President Gianni Infantino says he did discuss the red card suspension with the president, but explained to the president that a decision on the matter would be taken by FIFA's independent judicial bodies. Belgium and much of the rest of the soccer world is livid over this controversy. But again, all is cleared. Balogun is set to play tonight for the U.S. team. 8 o'clock kickoff in Seattle. It's going to be a more complicated trip on Metro's Red Line starting today and for the rest of the summer. That's because three key stations along the Red Line in Montgomery County are shut down until early September. They are the Grosvenor Strathmore Medical Center and Bethesda stations. Shuttle buses are running to make up the difference. WTOP's Luke Lukert talking with commuters there in North Bethesda.
7: A little slower than usual. I thought I got to get this bus because I am physically incapable of standing all that way.
9: He was one of many lining up to hop aboard these shuttle buses to head to the Friendship Heights station to get back on the Red Line, a 7-mile journey on Route 355.
11: Yeah, I mean, it adds like an extra 35 minutes to my commute.
9: Even though time is added to their commute, there are a dozen or so buses lined up ready to take passengers on, so very little time waiting in line. Still, some confusion on the first day.
14: Well, if it makes the Metro experience better, great. I wish they would have had a clue about parking at some of the other stations. I asked about 4 different people whether parking would be free or not, and they all were completely deer in the headlights, did not have a clue.
9: These station shutdowns will continue until Labor Day. In North Bethesda, Luke Lukert, WTOP News.
0: Now to Capitol Hill, House Speaker Mike Johnson says he's not giving up on passing legislation that would create a national voter ID requirement, but he's facing a lot of hurdles if he's going to get a Republican reconciliation bill approved. WTOP's Mitchell Miller today on the Hill.
15: Speaker Johnson says the SAVE Act remains a top priority for him and President Trump. He says the federal voter ID requirement will be included in a bill that only needs GOP votes.
18: We're going to try one more time on a budget reconciliation bill, and I think that will be the way to get it through the Senate and finally to the president's desk.
15: Johnson speaking on Fox. His latest effort to advance the SAVE Act was blocked in part by some fellow Republicans who didn't like how he was trying to merge it with a major defense policy bill. That caused all House legislation to freeze and led him to send lawmakers home early before the holiday break. The House plans to return on July 13th, and Johnson will have a lot of work to do to get a reconciliation bill passed this summer. On Capitol Hill, Mitchell Miller, WTOP News.
0: Is a leadership change coming to the Smithsonian? There's a new White House report sharply criticizing Smithsonian leadership, especially at the National Museum of American History. A 162-page document claims the museum moved away from traditional history toward what it calls extreme political activism. This follows the president's executive order from last year targeting what he called divisive or ideological programs. A spokesperson for the Smithsonian says in a statement the organization has, quote, served the American public with nonpartisan and independent scholarship and remains committed to doing so. Last year, after pressure from the White House, the Smithsonian removed any reference to President Trump's impeachments from an exhibit at the American History Museum. A man in St. Mary's County is dead after he ran inside of a burning home in an effort to save his 10-year-old child. Firefighters responded last night to a home on Thornberry Drive in the Hollywood area of St. Mary's County, and they say the 10-year-old was able to escape that home. NBC4 spoke with a neighbor who saw the fire.
19: When we came out, you could just see the flames through the trees. You know, we were worried that because there's so much forest out here, that the forest would engulf. And, I mean, it was just nothing like you've seen before.
0: Investigators believe the fire started when some sparkler fireworks were thrown into a trash can on the home's rear deck. The state fire marshal reminds you to soak used fireworks in water and allow them to cool completely before you throw them away. Some local musicians are busy preparing for a big performance. They're going to join superstar Lizzo tomorrow night at Wolf Trap. WTOP's Lynn Bowie explains why this concert is special.
20: It's Lizzo's music like you've never heard it before as she joins the National Symphony Orchestra for a one-of-a-kind concert. Local ensemble DC Flutes will open the show.
28: It was great fun, like going through Lizzo's tunes and thinking about, hey, what would work for flute ensemble? What would sound good? What would translate well?
20: Co-conductor Aaron Goldman says dozens of local student flutists will join them for a new arrangement of Lizzo's hits.
28: Having the kids involved makes it that much more special.
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28: 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I mean, like how flute got her to where she is, because really her flute playing was where she began.
20: For DC Flutes, this concert will mark their largest audience ever. Lynn Bowie, WTOP News.
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0: Another look at traffic and weather. We go back to Mary DePompa.
3: All right. If you're trying to leave the district, John, if you're going 695 outbound, you are jammed to get to the 11th Street Bridge. That is a work zone. Same across the Anacostia, DC 295, actually Kenilworth Avenue onto DC 295, all the way south to Burroughs, crawling to get to the work, single right gets you by. On the Baltimore-Washington Parkway, a new issue happened northbound. You're jammed out of Laurel now to get up to 175. You may want to pick an alternate route. All traffic north at 175 is being diverted with police activity. 95, there's nothing currently reported. In Virginia, the big story, the 15 bypasses closed in Leesburg after a truck took down a power pole right at Fort Evans. All traffic is diverting. 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I'm Mary DePompa. More traffic in 10 minutes.
0: 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Here's 7 News First Alert meteorologist Steve Rudin.
21: Tracking pockets of moderate to heavy rain this afternoon into the evening. A flood watch will begin at 4 p.m. and continue until midnight tonight. Temperatures around 85 to 90 degrees. Lingering showers tonight into early tomorrow morning. Wake-up temperatures upper 60s to middle 70s. Tomorrow will be in the lower to middle 80s with a chance for a few showers and storms. More sun than clouds on Wednesday, but a pop-up thunderstorm can't be ruled out. It stays unsettled on Thursday and Friday. I'm 7 News meteorologist Steve Rudin of the First Alert Weather Center.
0: 84 degrees right now in downtown D.C. Time now for Money News, and we go back over to John Werdock.
1: Microsoft is cutting almost 5,000 jobs, about 2% of its workforce, and the Xbox gaming division is getting hit the hardest, losing about 1 in 5 workers. The head of Microsoft saying today in a memo that the Xbox division is struggling and must be reset. Arlington Now reports Arlington's jobless rate dropped to 2.8% in May, and the labor market there now appears to be stable after the federal cutbacks last year. And Pringles is rolling out something new for your hot dog, a potato hot dog bun that comes in 3 Pringles flavors, sour cream and onion, barbecue, and honey mustard. The limited edition buns are expected in stores Wednesday. On Wall Street, the Dow Jones Industrial Average is up 2, the S&P 500 advancing 54, the NASDAQ is up 253 points. John Werdock, WTOP News.
0: It's 1:42, and an island-wide blackout has hit Cuba today as fuel reserves run out and its electric grid continues to crumble. The blackout was reported by Cuba's electric union, and it says the cause is under investigation. Fuel's been running out all across Cuba since January, when President Trump threatened tariffs on any country selling or providing oil to the island. In Tehran earlier today, another funeral procession held for the late Iranian supreme leader. Crowds have gathered in cities all around Iran for days to mourn the death of the late Ayatollah Ali Khamenei. He was killed in an airstrike back in February at the start of the war launched by Israel and the U.S. Hundreds of thousands gathered, waving flags and banners in his honor, many of them chanting death to America and death to Israel. The ceremonies run until Thursday. Now to the war in Ukraine, Russia launching more waves of missiles and drones targeting Ukraine's capital. At least 21 people now reported dead. The attack began overnight and lasted for hours into the morning. There were explosions echoing across Kyiv as residents took shelter in train stations there. It's something the Ukrainian president had warned about earlier. Coming up on WTOP, the latest on that tangled red card controversy at the World Cup involving FIFA, the president, and America's top goal scorer. It's 1:43.
2: Water backing up? Drains slowing down? 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
1: Woman, thanks for being with us. Now to the latest controversy surrounding the World Cup. The Athletic saying that Belgium's appeal of a decision that allows U.S. men's player Flo Balogun to play tonight has been dismissed, calling it inadmissible. All of this coming after the president said he personally intervened on behalf of Balogun, who got a red card after last week's game against Bosnia-Herzegovina. Trump says he called the FIFA president to protest that decision. LBC Radio in London's been watching the developments closely. James Hansen joined us earlier to talk about why so many soccer fans around the world are so upset.
2: Well, this is political interference in what should be a purely sporting decision. I think everyone agrees Balogun's red card was very harsh. He probably shouldn't have been sent off. But that's the rules. He was, and there is no official appeals process. There is no way of officially overturning that red card. There has never been a case like this. And it appears that once again, Gianni Infantino has cravenly given in to Donald Trump, the man he ludicrously gave that invented FIFA Peace Prize to last year. And once again, because Trump has intervened, Trump confirming today, he rang him up, complained, and now it appears FIFA have just given in. And it is infuriating for fair-minded football fans around the world who are loving this tournament. The US, along with Canada and Mexico, doing a brilliant job of bringing the world together for this tournament. Decisions like this cast a massive shadow over it.
1: There's a sentiment among some of the soccer fans here in the U.S. that a lot of this uproar coming from Europe is sort of the anti-American soccer sentiments that a lot of commentators over there seem to hold. How much of this is because the U.S. could be a threat to beat, or sorry, maybe not the top team in Europe, but certainly I think Belgium, one of the top European teams, if Balogun's in the lineup?
2: I'm not so sure it is that. I mean, look, there might be some European football commentators who are a bit sniffy about America hosting it and a bit worried about the threat that the USMNT actually posed. But I would say that most neutral observers would have wanted the US to win against Belgium tonight because it is good for a tournament when a host nation progresses. It would be great to see the US in the quarterfinal. You have got a brilliant team, and it would be great to see you in the next round. But I think most neutrals now will probably want Belgium to win, to knock the US out. Not because there's anything against Pochettino and the amazing US players, including Balogun, who's been phenomenal this tournament, but because they will resent what is seen to be favoritism advantaging the US against Belgium. No other nation seems to have this right to just ring up the FIFA president and get a controversial decision overturned.
1: Now, you did say that the red card itself was probably harsh, probably not deserved. What about the argument in that FIFA is finally getting it right, no matter however sloppy the process is, that, hey, at least they're getting it right now?
2: I think if there was a formal process, and it does strike me as odd that there isn't already in place a formal process where any team can appeal a controversial decision, a red card, a suspension, and say, can we have it overturned because it wasn't justified? Yeah, I think there probably should be such a process in place, but there isn't currently. And so the US has been treated differently to every other team in this tournament. And that's why people are up in arms, because it is fundamentally unfair. The rules should be applied evenly to every single team.
1: That's James Hansen with LBC Radio in London. Again, the US and Belgium playing at 8 o'clock tonight. Let's get a look at traffic and weather. Mary DePompa, how's the ride around town?
3: Well, it's heating up a little bit, John. If you're Baltimore-Washington Parkway, you're heading northbound, going no farther than 175. All traffic diverts off what is now an investigation. Southbound was unaffected, but looking. 95 taking the bailout now, slowing through Laurel, so be prepared. Inside of the Beltway, it's south on DC 295. You are virtually jammed all the way to Burroughs Avenue, where it's only a single right lane getting by a work zone. Outbound 695, 11th Street Bridge, that's a work zone delay. And in Virginia, the heart of Leesburg, the 15 bypass is blocked in both directions near Fort Evans Road. This is down wires after a crash. You could use Battlefield Parkway to work around. 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

0: I'm Mary DePompa, more traffic in 10 minutes.
1: 7 News First Alert meteorologist Steve Rudin. We saw a flash flood warning down in St. Mary's County. Something to come for the rest of the area, too?
2: Yeah, so that cell is as well to the south and east of D.C. Metro, so we're not going to have to worry about that around the metro area. However, that continues to move on off toward the east. The other watch that we have is for the entire region. It starts at 4 o'clock, and that is a flood watch. That begins 4 o'clock until midnight tonight. Could be looking at some cells that may produce pockets of moderate to heavy rain and thunder and lightning, similar to what they're seeing in St. Mary's County. So we are going to see that later this afternoon. Temperatures, though, have really warmed up. We're in the mid to upper 80s, and heat index values are already in the 90s. Lingering showers and a few storms this evening into the overnight. Tomorrow, mostly cloudy. Chance for a few more storms, 82 to 85, and a repeat performance on Wednesday. 87 downtown, 89 degrees in Waldorf, and 81 in Gaithersburg.
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3: For Mervis Diamond Importers, this is Ronnie Mervis. 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
1: We're coming up on 153, and as we continue to mark the 250th birthday of America, we're getting a glimpse into the work taken to save the last surviving ship of the Revolutionary War. The work was done right here in D.C. WTOP's Luke Luker talked with some of the team of preservationists at the National Museum of American History as part of WTOP's Working Capital Series.
9: We're charged with making sure that the boat makes it for another 250 years.
10: And how they do that sounds like a cruel punishment. Cleaning the entire 54-foot-long gunboat Philadelphia with tiny cotton swabs dipped in an ethanol solution. Peter Fix, the lead conservator from Texas A&M, says each swab cleans about a square inch and they can cover about a square foot an hour.
9: Well, give or take, depending on how dirty it is. So there are 7,200 board feet, so you can do the math after that.
10: The preservationists are restoring the hull, cannons, and even projectile that sunk the ship that was found inside. The project already a year in, and research assistants like Marissa Agerton had to get into tight spaces for the preservation work.
11: You're in the boat, you're crouched kind of like goblin style at certain points. You're getting like up and underneath because there's all the beams going across.
10: Gunboat Philadelphia was sunk during the Battle of Valcour Island in 1776 and later recovered from the bottom of Lake Champlain in the 1930s. Silt and black walnuts still remained from the lake's floor.
12: Angela Paola.
13: The amount of times I would have to get out and go to the bathroom to like fish something out of my eyes, even with the goggles and the face mask on.
10: At the Smithsonian National Museum of American History, Luke Lukert, WTOP News.
1: And you can see video of the gunboat at WTOP.com. A big bang was felt on a jet back on the 4th of July as a plane was getting ready to land in Chicago.
14: In Chicago?
15: Tower, we just had a firework hit our plane, Delta 1076.
14: The pilot of a Delta Airlines flight reported a firework hit the plane as it was preparing to land.
15: We're just hoping it was just the mortar that went off underneath, but definitely felt the big bang.
14: The flight from Atlanta landed safely.
1: That was ABC News reporter Allison Kosick, the FAA now investigating. Sports on WTOP, powered by Maximus, moving people and technology forward. George Wallace, the U.S. moving forward with Flo Balogun tonight.
12: That's right, yes. FIFA rules that Belgium have no grounds to appeal the suspended red card, John, so he has been cleared to play and will play tonight against Belgium. That is going to be an 8 o'clock start Eastern out in Seattle, round of 16. It is go time. Should be some fun. Very good atmosphere tonight. The get-in price has risen to $1,700 for this evening since the red card suspension was lifted yesterday. It's risen to from about $1,300 to about $1,700 today. I may go up between now and game time as well. Portugal and Spain will get underway this afternoon. That will be the first match of the day, just about 3 o'clock. Alex Ovechkin is back in a Capitals uniform. He signs a one-year deal after some of the off-season moves that were made by this front office.
16: What's the management did, signing new players, trade for new guys. You can see how KP said it's for Carps is going to be lots of work, lots of thinking of what line combination is going to be. And we have lots of depth in our linemen. So, yeah, I'm very excited.
12: He's ready to go as year number 22. He is on vacation with his family. Met with the media earlier today at Wimbledon. Madison Keys falls to Linda Nuskova today, 4-6, 6-7 in straight sets. On the men's side, Taylor Fritz in action against Alexander Bublik. He took the first set 7-6, did Fritz, and they're ready to go in the second. Commander's going to sign cornerback Rasul Douglas, the free agent, to a one-year deal reportedly worth $3.8 million to get some depth in that secondary. Spent last year with the Dolphins, started 13 games. Nationals, Astros tonight. Nat's notebook up on the sports page. Check out the game to watch in this series this week. George Wallace, WTOP Sports.
1: Thank you, George. Coming up next, we'll have more on one of the most controversial decisions impacting a World Cup we've seen in a long time. It goes Team USA's way. It's 157.
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1: Time for a look at traffic and weather. Mary DePompa, the last thing they needed on the BW Parkway was that.
0: Right, and it's not changing. It looks like it could be an investigation, John. If you're heading northbound BW, you're jammed out of Laurel all the way to 175. All traffic is diverting, and the overpass can't hold it that well. So you may want to take 95. It's not original, but at least it's open and moving. Nothing southbound. The only southbound is DZ 295, jammed all the way to Burroughs Avenue. Single right gets by the work. Outbound 695 11th Street Bridge, single lane, maybe getting by that work. And in Leesburg, the 15 bypass, listener confirms, definitely blocked both ways at Fort Evans. Take Battlefield Parkway. 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I'm Mary DePompa. More traffic with Dave Dildine in 10 minutes.
1: Our forecast with 7 News First Alert meteorologist Steve Rudin.
2: A flood watch will start at 4 o'clock this afternoon, continue through the evening, and expires at midnight tonight. We'll be tracking strong to severe thunderstorms, at least a few of them. But the bigger problem will likely be pockets of moderate to heavy rainfall. Temperatures around 85 to 90 degrees. A few lingering showers overnight into tomorrow. I'm 7 News meteorologist Steve Rudin in the First Alert Weather Center.
1: We've climbed up to 87 degrees at Fort Belvoir. We have 81 in Silver Spring. It's 82 here at WTOP.
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1: Good afternoon. I'm John Doman. Coming up, President Trump steps in, and now a Team USA soccer star is back on the field for tonight's match against Belgium.
19: WTOP hops aboard the Metro shuttle during redline work. I'm Luke Lukert.
1: More storms possible this afternoon. We're bracing for it. A flood watch starts at 4 p.m.
20: There are still plenty of ways to celebrate America's 250th. I'm Lynn Bowie.
1: Good afternoon. It's 2 o'clock.
21: From ABC News, I'm Chuck Sievertson. The White House again targeting the Smithsonian Institution. ABC News national correspondent Stephen Portnoy.
22: The White House report accuses the National Museum of American History of using the nation's story as a political instrument to, quote, divide, dispirit, and discourage our citizens. The report points to a variety of exhibits on women, immigrants, and people of color, alleging they cast America as a problematic country, irredeemably conceived, and operating today as an instrument of racism and oppression. The Smithsonian, run by a congressionally appointed Board of Regents, says it remains committed to serving the public with nonpartisan and independent scholarship. Stephen Portnoy, ABC News, Washington.
21: FIFA's judicial bodies are independent. They operate autonomously, says the head of soccer's governing body in a statement, essentially denying he had any influence over the decision to reverse a red card suspension, clearing the way for the top U.S. scorer to play in tonight's game against Belgium. President Trump phoned the head of soccer's governing body about it.
23: All I did was ask for a review. I didn't say you have to do this.
21: A preliminary hearing now underway in the Charlie Kirk murder case. Tyler Robinson charged in the fatal shooting of the conservative activist. ABC's Alex Stone outside the courthouse in Provo, Utah.
24: We saw Tyler Robinson's motorcade arriving, heavily armored vehicles that were coming into the courthouse here. I can tell you at the courthouse there are snipers and tactical teams up on the rooftop. There has been a police drone up overhead as well. Security here very tight.
21: Severe storms on the move. Heavy rain possible in parts of the Northeast today and threat of flash floods. ABC News chief forecaster Ginger Z.
25: A lot of people needed rain, but flood watches now from Virginia and North Carolina up through Pittsburgh, Pennsylvania, and over to Hartford and even New Bedford. Rhode Island is in a flood watch as well. New York City.
21: Kelly's Island in Northeast Ohio got more than 13 inches of rain last night. 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
26: 202 here on WTOP on this Monday, July 6th, 2026. We have cloudy skies and we sit at 86 in D.C. Good afternoon. I'm Sean Anderson.
27: And I'm Ann Kramer. Our top story this hour may involve your commute this afternoon. We've been telling you for months now that it was coming. The Metro Red Line closure in Montgomery County for construction work this summer. And it has arrived. Now, shuttle buses are in place. There are designated bus lanes for drivers to pay attention to along Rockville Pike and Wisconsin Avenue as Metro tries to get riders back and forth. Here's WTOP's Luke Lukert.
28: The express bus ride from North Bethesda to Friendship Heights took around 28 minutes. 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
29: Yeah, miserable. Like, from Friendship Heights to North Bethesda, which takes maybe 10 minutes on the metro.
28: For most of the 7-mile journey, there are dedicated bus lanes for these shuttles to help ease congestion for them, but there's still traffic lights in the way.
30: I thought maybe they should do this during the winter time or something, not the summer, because everybody's going to be on the train during the summer.
28: The good news is that there has hardly been any need to wait to hop aboard these commuter buses.
30: I think it's pretty efficient.
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26: Well, now to the heat and possible storms moving into the region again today. We are getting a better picture of just how many people ended up in the ER over the weekend because of the days-long heat wave that gripped the area. The health department in Virginia says more than 730 people went to the emergency room because of some sort of heat-related issue from July 1st through the 4th. Highest number of cases reported July 3rd. State health leaders in Virginia say more than 2,000 heat-related ER visits have been reported across the Commonwealth. And that's much higher than the yearly average.
27: 204, we're in the range to get some severe weather today, at least some of us at some point. A flood watch goes into effect at 4 o'clock.
2: This includes all areas inside and around the Capitol Beltway, Southern Maryland, the Northern Neck, and along the I-81 corridor. Now, not everyone is going to see pockets of moderate to heavy rain. However, keep in mind, anything that does develop will likely be slow-moving, and we could be looking at training, meaning repeated areas of wet weather over the same locations that could bring localized flood risk.
27: That is 7 News First Alert meteorologist Steve Rudin. We have another chance for showers and storms tomorrow as well. Keep it here on WTOP, your weather alert station, for the latest this afternoon.
26: And there are still power outages as a result of the Saturday storms. At last check, more than 2,000 customers of BGE and Pepco are in the dark in Montgomery County. BGE is also working to restore power for about another 200, or make that 2,000 in Howard County, and 2,600 customers in Anne Arundel. In Virginia, Dominion Energy reports about 2,000 outages in Northern Virginia, 1,400 of them in Fairfax County.
27: 205. Well, the big events over the holiday weekend to mark America's 250th birthday may now be in the rearview mirror, but there are still celebrations this summer in the nation's capital. Here's WTOP's Lynn Bowie.
3: Two big events are coming up in August to mark America's 250th. The Patriot Games, an athletic competition for high school students with scholarship prizes at stake. And the Freedom 250 Grand Prix, the first ever IndyCar race in D.C. The Great American State Fair on the National Mall wraps up July 10th with the theme, The Next 250, Innovation. And the Smithsonian Folklife Festival's marketplace, featuring artists from across the country, remains open through July 12th. Plus, an ongoing exhibit at the National Gallery of Art called Dear America explores how artists have reflected on the American experience over the past 250 years. Lynn Bowie, WTOP News.
26: We continue to see more mom-and-pop stores disappearing from local neighborhoods, gobbled up by big box stores that might offer customers better hours and more products. 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
6: 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They'll have a paper brochure with the chip charts.
4: The store is closing its doors at the end of this month. In Westover, Arlington, Steve Karish, WTOP News.
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33: Thank you, Sean. Summertime, Monday, should be a little bit easier getting around the Beltway and whatnot, but there are a few snags. District work zones near the Anacostia, 695 Southeast Freeway, eastbound of the 11th Street Bridge, a lane or two blocked for a work crew, and delays eastbound from South Capitol Street on the Southeast Freeway. DC 295 southbound slow, Kenilworth Avenue towards some cones at Benning Road, a lane or two blocked. You stay right to get by. Northbound without delay on DC 295, but into Maryland on the Baltimore-Washington Parkway. You're safe through Greenbelt and Laurel, but northbound traffic on 295 is diverted at Maryland 175 Jessup for a death investigation. Northbound Parkway traffic must exit at 175. You can do so at 32 and save yourself some time. 95, a little heavier as such, northbound near the Columbia ramps, but open. 270 quiet. In Virginia, Leesburg Bypass, Route 15 is blocked because a truck took down wires near the outlet mall. And the Route 15 bypass will stay closed between Route 7 and Fort Evans Road. Selling your car? Watch out for fake payments, unsafe meetups, endless haggling, or you could just sell to Fitzgerald and know exactly who you're dealing with. Go to FitzBuysCars.com. Dave Dildine, next traffic report in 10 minutes.
27: Thank you, Dave. Let's get a check of our forecast, find out when this bad weather might be coming in. Over to 7 News First Alert meteorologist Steve Rudin.
2: A flood watch begins at 4 o'clock this afternoon and continues until midnight tonight. We'll be tracking pockets of moderate to heavy rain and the potential for a few stronger thunderstorms with gusty winds. High temperatures ahead of the wet weather, 85 to 90 degrees. Lingering showers overnight. It stays unsettled tomorrow, Wednesday, and Thursday. I'm 7 News meteorologist Steve Rudin in the First Alert Weather Center.
26: Okay, we are starting to see a little bit of after effects here from all the rain we've been having. We do have one flash flood warning in effect for St. Mary's County. It's in effect for another 2.5 hours. Temperature-wise, much cooler than we had it, although we still have much of the humidity as our dew points are still high into the 70s in some spots. It is 84 degrees in College Park, 86 in Fairfax. National Mall now at 85. 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
9: Hi there, Sean and Ann. Lockheed Martin is buying Ultra Maritime. The Bethesda defense giant is paying almost $3.5 billion for the undersea warfare technology company. Ultra Maritime has offices around the world, including one in Chantilly. It's known especially for its sonar and torpedo defense systems. Apartment rents have declined in most of Fairfax County. Fairfax Now reports only the Lorton area has seen a year-over-year jump in rents. That is according to data from the apartmentlist.com. And Krispy Kreme is rolling out new donut flavors, flavors inspired by Girl Scout cookies. Starting tomorrow, you're going to see a thin mint donut and a glazed coconut donut that tastes like Samoas. The Dow Jones Industrial Average is up 28 points. The S&P 500 is advancing 44. The NASDAQ is up more than a percent still, hanging on to that 1% gain. The NASDAQ's up 279 points. John Wardock, WTOP News.
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26: Coming up here on WTOP, the sign outside Madison Square Garden last Friday evening said it all. Just Auntie Married, capital T at the end of the word, just Auntie Married. Okay, to signify Taylor Swift and Travis Kelce were husband and wife now. So what have we learned about what happened inside the garden for the ceremony? When might the happy couple share some of the official photos? We're going to talk about it all with Melissa Ruggieri, national music writer for USA Today, who's been covering it all, 212.
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27: 214, I'm Ann Kramer.
21: And I'm Sean Anderson. Thanks for being with us.
27: It's been a few days now since Taylor Swift and Travis Kelce tied the knot in front of 1,000 of their closest friends and family in what's described as an English garden-themed Madison Square Garden inside. We haven't seen any official photos yet, much of the disappointment of many Swifties. There were some pics that were reportedly leaked overnight, Friday into Saturday, and the internet rumor busters called those artificial intelligence photos. But again, nothing from Swift or Kelce or their camps except one formal announcement that they were married Friday evening and what designers created their wedding attire. And that's after all the street closures and lines of tinted window SUVs carried the wedding guests into Madison Square Garden.
21: Well, joining us now to go into what she's heard, what she's reporting from the wedding, USA Today national music writer Melissa Ruggieri. Great to have you back, Melissa. Thank you so much.
22: Of course. You know, I'm still waiting for my invite. I guess it just got lost, and now I've missed the whole affair.
21: Oh, man. Let's start with the secrecy here. You know, the guests were told signed NDAs that apparently expired at midnight Saturday morning, but still not a lot of people have been spilling the beans about what it was like. So what does it say to be Taylor Swift to create such a huge event in a premier location, but then credits? Do you think she had something up her sleeve there as far as maybe some film or documentary or something like that?
22: I think it would be very likely that we are going to see what they want us to see when they want us to see it, which is very much the Taylor way. Now, I kind of hope that it doesn't come out around the time of, say, a new song release or something, because then you're really veering into tacky territory. But, you know, I mean, look, the people who were saying, why is she in Madison Square Garden? Why is she closing down the roads, which are closed all the time? Anyway, by the way, I'm there all the time. But you know, you saw the whole reason why she had to be at Madison Square Garden when they couldn't just go to an island and get married and have it quiet without helicopters and drones and paparazzi and everything else. Now, that said, a lot of the guests that we did see walking in there, those people clearly wanted to be seen, because you did not have to be seen if you didn't want to, because of the tunnels in the garden that you could just drive right in, which most people did. But, you know, I mean, hey, if you've been invited to the Taylor Swift wedding, why not brag about it and walk down the sidewalk a little bit?
27: And I know, Melissa, she likes to hold all these things closely, but I do feel bad for like the 12 and 13-year-old girls, 11-year-old girls standing outside in the heat with their moms and dads on Friday, hoping they were going to get a glimpse of something.
22: This is true. You know, the one thing I'll say, though, the Swiftie universe really got into overdrive in the days leading up to the wedding, saying, leave her alone. Let her have her wedding. Let's not all go down there and crowd it. And, you know, we had at USA Today, we had two or three reporters who were on the ground all day in that brutal heat. And they said that really most of the people who were on the sidewalks were really just passersby and people who were, you know, tourists who were in New York anyway. A couple of people, you know, typical New Yorkers walked by and were like, what's going on? You know, they hadn't gotten the memo about it. But I mean, I do think that, you know, Taylor really does always keep her fans close to her. She always has. And I do think that she will release the photos pretty soon. And, you know, again, I just hope that it's not really tied into a promotional thing, because then I think then even for Taylor, that was a little bit too much. But hey, you know, I've got pretty good contacts. I have talked to everybody I could possibly talk to, and no one is talking. So that NDA is pretty ironclad, except for what you did hear a couple of the hosts on Good Morning America talk about the next day. I guess they got some permission. So, you know, again, Taylor lets you know what she wants you to know when she wants you to know it. But it did sound like she had the wedding of her dreams. And personally, I'm happy that they were able to pull it off and just have a little bit of privacy. You know, some things are sacred, and I think she looked at it that way.
21: Let's though talk about something in your wheelhouse, music. We heard Paul McCartney, Stevie Nicks were there. What have you learned about maybe that performance?
22: Well, neither one of their reps is confirming anything or talking, but we do have it on pretty good authority that McCartney did perform I Want to Hold Your Hand, which this was news to me that it was the first time that song has been played since 1964. And the Beatles did it as the band. It's the first time that a solo Beatle has performed it. So that's a pretty special thing. And Stevie Nicks, her rep did confirm that she was there. But as far as what she's saying, that is also being kept secretive. Now, there were also signs outside the garden, which if you've gone gone to events, these are pretty common anywhere you go, that they'll say, you know, your likeness is being used or being filmed. If you have a problem with it, then don't enter the building, basically. So that was one indication that there certainly were cameras inside that were documenting this for something that we will probably see down the road. And I can't imagine that she wouldn't want to release something, you know, as cool as having Stevie Nicks and Paul McCartney perform at her wedding.
3: Hey, Melissa, before we let you go, the world of celebrity here is left with what as a result of this wedding? The bar is so high now.
22: The bar is so high, but you know, Taylor is the most famous person on the planet right now, which is exactly, like I said, why she couldn't just go off somewhere to, you know, even her mansion in Rhode Island would have been crazy. There's just too many prying eyes. And I don't think that there are really many celebrities at her level that need to pull off a wedding like this. So I think this is probably the biggest that we're going to see for a while.
21: Melissa, great to talk to you. Thanks so much.
22: Thank you, guys.
21: Mm-hmm. USA Today national music writer Melissa Ruggieri.
3: To the traffic center we go on this Monday afternoon. Here's Dave.
33: All right, thank you. And part of the Leesburg bypass remains closed near the Leesburg outlets. A truck ripping down some wires earlier, and it's the U.S. 15 portion of the bypass closed between Fort Evans Road and Route 7. The business route through town is open, along with 7. On the Capitol Beltway, the congestion is manageable, building gradually, uneventfully. Summertime, usually a little bit easier. But on 95, got a lot of summer slowdowns northbound, auto off from Stafford to Springfield. And in Maryland, northbound traffic on 95 is heavy near Columbia, in part because the parallel portion of the Baltimore-Washington Parkway is closed. Closed to northbound traffic. You're jammed from Route 32 up to the diversion at 175. It is a death investigation. Southbound lanes of 295 are open. On 175 eastbound near I-95, an unrelated crash slows the eastbound pace. Route 50 at the Bay Bridge, eastbound good, westbound steady, but heavy, coming off the eastern shore. DC 295, southbound heavy and slow from Route 50 toward Benning Road, where it's only one right lane getting by a work zone. 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Dave Dildine, next traffic report in 10 minutes.
21: Let's go to 7 News First Alert meteorologist Steve Rudin. Steve, not the heat we had earlier, but still have the possibility of some rough weather, huh?
2: Yeah, and it's still plenty warm out there right now, but just not the criteria for the heat advisory, and thank goodness, no extreme heat warnings. We're at 88 degrees right now. At Reagan National, heat index values are already in the lower to middle 90s, so it is steamy. We have showers and thunderstorms that are going to develop as we move into the later part of the afternoon, and more so into the evening, and we already have a flood watch that will go into effect at 4 p.m. It goes until midnight tonight, and we're already looking at some heavier downpours across southern Maryland. That's going to be the trend as we head through the next several hours. Pockets of moderate to heavy rain. Not everyone will see them. And we're also looking at quite a bit of thunder and lightning with these cells, along with the chance for some gustier winds. So maybe we'll see an isolated severe thunderstorm warning. As we head into the overnight, those showers will become a little bit more limited. Temperatures upper 60s to middle 70s come early tomorrow morning. And tomorrow and Wednesday, almost identical forecasts with highs in the lower to middle 80s and a chance for a few storms. 88 in Fairfax, 88 downtown, 84 College Park.
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3: 224.
21: It appears the Trump administration is going after the National Museum of American History. There's a new 162-page report where it criticizes how the museum is telling America's story.
23: The White House report accuses the National Museum of American History of using the nation's story as a political instrument to, quote, divide, dispirit, and discourage our citizens. The report points to a variety of exhibits on women, immigrants, and people of color, alleging they cast America as a problematic country, irredeemably conceived, and operating today as an instrument of racism and oppression. The Smithsonian, run by a congressionally appointed Board of Regents, says it remains committed to serving the public with nonpartisan and independent scholarship. Stephen Portnoy, ABC News, Washington.
3: Time for sports on WTOP, brought to you by Amentum, delivering advanced solutions for space and defense. George Wallace is here as we're tracking the controversy over this match tonight between the USA and Belgium. Here.
24: That's right, yes. And FIFA has ruled that Belgium have no grounds to appeal the suspended red card, so all systems go tonight as United States going to take on Belgium. 8 o'clock start in Seattle as round of 16 for Team USA. Last time they were in this spot in the tournament, they lost to Belgium, so a chance tonight. Little redemption is a while ago, but they get in price, rising to $1,700 tonight after from about $1,300 since the red card suspension was lifted. So people want to go see some soccer. It's going to be a great atmosphere tonight.
21: So, yeah. Oh.
24: Especially with that stadium.
21: Yeah. Ooh. Some say that's been the best American venue.
24: That is what I have heard as well.
21: Mm-hmm.
24: Maybe Ann will watch tonight. What do you think?
21: We'll see.
24: I'm going to start you early. See, it's only 2:25, but we're going to make sure that this is...
3: What time is it coming on before or after my bedtime?
24: 8 o'clock. I don't think that's when your bedtime is.
3: Okay.
24: 8 o'clock.
3: Oh, 8 o'clock? Oh, yeah. It'll be on in the house for sure.
24: Okay.
3: Yeah.
24: Just checking.
21: Okay.
24: Portugal and Spain coming up in about 35 minutes to start the action from the World Cup today. Commanders are going to sign free agent cornerback Rasul Douglas. Started 13 games with the Dolphins last year, former Eagles third-round pick in 2017, back in the NFC East, reported a one-year deal worth about $3.8 million. At Wimbledon, American Taylor Fritz up 2-0 over Alexander Bublik, 7-6, 6-4. They are just about to get underway in the third set. On the women's side, American Madison Keys falling to Linda Nuskova, 6-4, 7-6 earlier today. Nationals and the Astros tonight from Nats Park. Check out the Nats notebook up on the sports page at WTOB.com. Find out the game to watch this week in this series and who shined and who did not this past weekend. George Wallace, WTOP Sports.
21: All right, George, coming up here on WTOP, we'll have the latest on the U.S. World Cup controversy. Plus, President Trump continues to push for his voter ID legislation on Capitol Hill. 227.
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3: 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We'll kick it off with Dave Dildine in the traffic center.
33: The top traffic disruptions out there that we're tracking: the closure of the northbound Baltimore-Washington Parkway. Traffic is diverted onto 175 for a death investigation. Multiple sections of 650 and 108 closed between the Reservoir and Damascus for storm damage and the large response to a crash near Brighton Dam Road, Griffith Road, and Jones Road. In Virginia, the closure of the Leesburg Bypass, Route 15, a truck tearing down wires between Route 7 and Fort Evans Road. That's closed both ways near the outlets, Route 15. The Route 7 portion of the bypass is open. Heavy summer traffic northbound on 95 in Virginia and work zone delays in the district. DC 295 southbound toward the cones at Benning Road and eastbound 695 at the 11th Street Bridge. 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Dave Dildine. More traffic in 10 minutes.
21: The WTOP forecast. We do have a flood watch going into effect this afternoon because we have the chance of more showers and storms. We should top out at 90 before it's over. Then tonight, lingering showers. We're looking for lows in the 70s. For tomorrow, mostly cloudy. And again, a chance of some showers and storms with a high of 85. Right now, we're at 86 here in the nation's capital.
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21: Good afternoon. I'm Sean Anderson.
3: I'm Ann Kramer. 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
21: Politics seeps into what's been to this point a thrilling World Cup. The U.S. plays Belgium tonight in Seattle in a round of 16 matchup. The Americans were originally going to play without their top goal scorer, Flo Balogun. He had received a controversial red card in the previous match and was suspended for tonight, but governing body FIFA overturned that ban with little notice yesterday, and a short time later we learned President Trump had weighed in with the leader of FIFA. Much of the rest of the soccer world is furious over what's perceived as favoritism toward the U.S. Belgium has appealed the decision, but new this afternoon, The Athletic reports FIFA's appeals committee has turned down that appeal, calling it inadmissible. Meantime, President Trump calls FIFA's decision brilliant.
6: President Trump said he'd never even heard of a red card.
7: They say you can't play. That's very unfair.
6: Trump says he called the head of FIFA, Gianni Infantino, and asked him to review the decision to disqualify American striker Flaren Balogun.
7: All I did was ask for a review. I didn't say you have to do this.
6: He shrugs off the protests from Belgium, saying if the Belgians beat the Americans at full strength, they can be really proud.
7: The other way, if they beat us, I say it was rigged.
6: Stephen Portnoy, ABC News, Washington.
3: 2:32, the first day of the partial shutdown on Metro's Red Line. It's not going to end for another 2 months. It's all summer long. No trains moving through stations at Grosvenor Strathmore Medical Center and Bethesda. Instead, you have shuttle buses going from North Bethesda to Friendship Heights. WTOP's Luke Lukert's been talking with commuters about their experience.
8: Dozens of WMATA workers are guiding the mob of commuters from the platform here at North Bethesda to the dozen or so shuttle buses lined up on Rockville Pike. Though they knew it was coming, there is still frustration.
12: I mean, I don't think it could come at a worse time, to be honest. The peak season of the metro system.
14: And how was this shuttle bus?
16: It's a headache, man. It just take a lot of time from your job and trying to get to work on time, and it's just a headache, man.
8: There are both express buses that take you straight on through to Friendship Heights. Others will take riders to the other shutdown stations. This partial shutdown is going to last until Labor Day.
17: It's unfortunate, but one day at a time.
8: North Bethesda, Luke Luger, WTOP News.
21: The Capitol Hill, House Speaker Mike Johnson says he is not giving up on passing legislation that includes a national voter ID bill. it remains President Trump's biggest priority. WTOP's Mitchell Miller, today on the Hill.
0: Speaker Johnson sent lawmakers home early for the holiday break after failing to get a floor vote on the SAVE Act and the National Defense Authorization Act. Conservatives in the GOP conference rebelled, arguing he wasn't doing enough on the SAVE Act, which would require photo ID for people to vote in federal elections. But now Johnson says Republicans will vote on a new reconciliation bill when they return.
2: What we're planning to do is send over a bill that will be irresistible for any Republican. We will continue to increase affordability. We will reduce fraud, waste, and abuse in government, and we'll secure elections.
0: Johnson speaking on Fox. But some GOP lawmakers have doubts about whether their party can get a reconciliation bill approved before the midterm elections. On Capitol Hill, Mitchell Miller, WTOP News.
3: Happening now in Provo, Utah, preliminary hearing in the shooting death of conservative activist and podcaster Charlie Kirk, 23-year-old Tyler Robinson is charged with aggravated murder in the case.
4: There will be testimony. There will be evidence. It could go for a week. It may not go that long that prosecutors show they have enough evidence to take this to trial, but it is a low bar. They only have to show probable cause, not proof beyond a reasonable doubt. So they have to show the judge that they've got enough to show that it could have been Tyler Robinson, and then the judge will decide if they do, in fact, head to trial.
3: That is ABC News correspondent Alex Stone outside the courthouse there in Provo.
21: The war in Iran now. Negotiations between the U.S. and Iran are on pause at this point. They are expected to resume later in the week.
9: They were put on hold for 5 days of mourning of Iran's former supreme leader, Ayatollah Ali Khamenei. State media in Saudi Arabia is reporting indirect talks expected to resume on Saturday, July 11th in Pakistan. Large crowds have been gathering in Iran to pay their respects to the supreme leader who was killed in the very early days of Operation Epic Fury. There, those supporters called for retribution against America and Israel. We know it's the war between Israel and Hezbollah in southern Lebanon that has really been a major obstacle in getting these talks restarted.
21: And that's News Nation's Corey Smith.
3: And in Ukraine, Russia launched another wave of missiles and drones aimed at Ukraine's capital, Kyiv. At least 18 now dead. The attack started overnight. It lasted several hours. The explosions could be heard echoing across the city as residents took shelter in train stations. The attack comes days after another Russian attack reportedly killed at least 31 people in Kyiv.
21: Coming up in Money News here on WTOP.
24: Layoffs at the company that makes Xbox. I'm John Werdock.
3: 236.
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21: 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Time time for traffic and weather with Dave Dildine and the WTOP Traffic Center.
1: You know, relatively speaking, it's a pretty quiet Monday. It's summertime, and we've got congestion on the Beltway that's piled up in the Interloop and McLean and a couple other places. But we've actually got a lot of major high-impact incidents right now, unfortunately. And one of them is in Maryland on the Baltimore-Washington Parkway, which is closed northbound near 175. Traffic is still being diverted around a police investigation. It's not easy re-entry because of the long-term work zone there, so you kind of have to follow police direction. Southbound lanes of the parkway are open. 95 northbound heavier as a result of that northbound parkway closure. And on 175 eastbound near 95, a crash, unrelated, slowing the pace. We have a bunch of impediments on Route 650 and 108 between the Triadelphia Reservoir and the town of Damascus. The closure of New Hampshire Avenue near Brighton Dam Road because of storm damage. More storm damage on 650 near Griffith Road. And then crash investigation close to Damascus near Jones Road. And that's closing 108 both ways. 270 uneventful. In Virginia, the Leesburg Bypass is closed. The Route 15 portion between Route 7 and Fort Evans Road. There, a truck snagged wires and brought down a pole and the utilities. So that might be a long-term closure of the Leesburg Bypass. But the Route 7 portion of the bypass is open. Westbound on 7, of course, traffic is much heavier near Battlefield Parkway getting into Leesburg, though. 95 northbound, heavy summer traffic anywhere. Slow audit off between Stafford and Springfield. District work zones, southbound DC 295. 695 eastbound, and that's near the 11th Street Bridge, and DC 295 will be slow toward the cones near Benning Road. At American Military University, families may qualify for reduced tuition, affordable higher education for military service members. 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Dave Dildine, next traffic report in 10 minutes.
3: 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Details on our forecast, 7 News First Alert meteorologist Steve Rudin.
5: A flood watch, 4 o'clock this afternoon until midnight tonight. We'll be tracking pockets of moderate to heavy rain and a few stronger storms with gusty winds. High temperatures around 85 to 90 degrees. The storms and the heavy rain will draw to a close overnight. We'll see a few lingering showers after that. Tomorrow, mostly cloudy, a chance for a few showers and storms. Temperature 82 to 85 degrees. We stay in the lower to middle 80s on Wednesday with a mix of sun and clouds and a chance for a few thunderstorms. I'm 7 News meteorologist Steve Rudin, the First Alert Weather Center.
21: Already seeing a few things popping on our radar, that is, up in Upper Howard County. We see a little bit of rain as you head up toward the Frederick County line. Also, around Chesapeake Beach, along the western shore of the bay, we're getting a fair amount of rain activity there. Right now, it's 87 in Manassas, 85 in Frederick, and 87 in Metro Center.
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7: Hi there, Sean and Ann. Microsoft is cutting almost 5,000 jobs. That's about 2% of the workforce there. And the Xbox gaming division is getting hit the hardest, losing almost 1 in 5 workers. The head of Microsoft saying today the Xbox division is struggling and needs to be reset. Lockheed Martin is opening its wallet today. It's buying Ultra Maritime for $3.4 billion. Ultra Maritime develops sonar and torpedo defense systems, among other things. And today is National Fried Chicken Day, and some restaurants are offering deals to get you in the door. So Sonic, Green Turtle, Buffalo Wild Wings, they're all offering deals for everything from wraps to wings today. On Wall Street, the Dow Jones Industrial Average is up 62 points. The S&P 500 is rising 59, and the NASDAQ is up 296 points, more than a 1% rise for the NASDAQ. John Wardock, WTOP News.
21: All right, thanks, John. 242. The 4th of July fireworks are over, but America continues to celebrate its 250th birthday this summer. And there's a team of preservationists at the Smithsonian National Museum of American History who've spent the past year making sure a very important boat survives another 250. It's the only American ship left from the Revolutionary War, and it's right here in D.C. WTOP's Luke Lukert has the latest installment in our Working Capital series focused on profiling the people whose jobs make the D.C. region run.
15: Preserving the gunboat Philadelphia simply means cleaning it, according to Peter Fix, the lead conservator from Texas A&M.
23: We say cleaning, but cleaning is actually a conservation treatment.
15: But the cleaning they do is with an ethanol solution that must be applied gently with just a cotton swab.
23: Probably clean
6: What do you think, about one square foot an hour?
12: Marissa Agerton, a research assistant on the project, says it's not just cleaning the outside hole that everyone sees. It's 7,800 square feet of 250-year-old wood, nails, and cannon.
14: A challenge to clean at times because it's such a large object with a lot of little nooks and crannies that you have to then get into.
12: And for an artifact this large and fragile, they have to constantly monitor heat, humidity, and even vibrations. Jennifer Jones, the project director.
16: We have a lot of mechanical systems in the museum that create vibration. And we have things that we are recording that are outside of this museum as well, including the blue, orange, and silver line.
12: For Agerton and Angela Paola, both working on the project straight out of graduate school, it's a dream assignment.
14: So like a once-in-a-lifetime kind of project, too, where you're working on this Revolutionary War period gunboat.
17: How great the condition this boat is in, considering everything it's been through. A war, and then it got sunk, and then it got pulled up and pulled around.
12: At the Smithsonian National Museum of American History, Luke Lugert, WTOP News.
21: And you can see video of the gunboat at WTOP.com.
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3: News happens here.
4: 2:46. I'm Sean Anderson.
5: I'm Ann Kramer. Thanks for joining us.
4: Well, soccer's worldwide governing body, FIFA, has overturned the red card that was issued to Team USA's Flo Balogun that will allow America's leading scorer in the World Cup to play in tonight's match against Belgium in Seattle. Now, President Trump apparently intervened personally by calling the FIFA chief, Gianni Infantino, and asking him to review the call against Bosnia that had sent Balogun to the bench for a game. Now, Trump today admitted to making the call, but he claims it wasn't the FIFA's wasn't the president of FIFA's decision to overturn the suspension. Let's get more from News Nation's Hannah Brandt.
6: This red card moment has really been controversial from the start, but this decision to let Balogun play tonight has really sparked an uproar in soccer world. And a big part of it is that phone call President Trump made to the head of FIFA to personally ask FIFA to review this red card, to review this suspension. Now, a source familiar with this conversation tells me that when President Trump called, he was trying to better understand the reasoning for this red card and the suspension. And that official tells me the U.S. government did then provide additional evidence that was used in this appeal process. Ultimately, from the U.S. view, they tell me the correct and proper outcome was achieved. And they've noted the appeal process here, it's run by an independent board. And that's a point President Trump made just a short while ago in the Oval Office as he continued to argue this was the right call by FIFA. Listen to what the president said on this.
7: If they wouldn't allow, you know, a top player, maybe the best, maybe among the best players on the team to play, I think it would have had a big stain. And I related just that feel. I didn't tell him what to do. I can't tell him what to do. But and I don't believe he made the decision. I think it was a committee that made the decision. And they made the right decision because, number one, it wasn't a foul.
6: But that's only one side of the story here, because this decision has sparked a lot of blowback from others, especially on the European side. The Union of European Football Leagues slammed this reversal. They called it incomprehensible and unjustified. They say it crossed a red line. I would also note President Trump said he does plan to call the prime minister of Belgium to have a personal conversation with him about all of this.
4: And that's News Nation's Hannah Brandt. By the way, Belgium had appealed FIFA's decision to overturn the one-game suspension. And we are learning from The Athletic this afternoon that appeal has been turned down. Stay with WTOP for the latest.
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8: Backups at work zones near the Potomac and Anacostia River bridges. DC 295, southbound slow from Eastern Avenue toward Benning Road. And on the Southeast Freeway, eastbound toward the cones at the 11th Street Bridge. George Washington Parkway, southbound between the Memorial Bridge and Humpback Bridge. It's single file at the road work. Over in Leesburg, it's utility work, but it's of an urgent nature. Route 15 closed between Route 7 and Fort Evans Road. A truck snagging wires and doing some damage near the Leesburg outlets. The Route 7 Leesburg bypass is open. It's 15 that's blocked near the outlets. In Maryland, the Baltimore-Washington Parkway, northbound jammed at Fort Meade and then diverted at 175. A death investigation closes the northbound lanes of the BW Parkway. 95 northbound heavier with the workaround near Columbia. On 175 eastbound, you're slow because of a crash near I-95. On Route 29, northbound delays in Ellicott City because of a crash beyond Route 100. And it is crash investigation outside of Damascus. Closing 108 Damascus Road at points between Route 94 and a point just east of town and Howard Chapel Drive. That section of 108 is blocked. Also, 650 is closed near Brighton Dam Road because of storm damage from yesterday. 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

0: 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Love your glass. Dave Dildine, next traffic report in 10 minutes.
1: All right, let's get back to 7 News First Alert meteorologist Steve Rudin. Steve, on the lookout for potentially rough weather here this afternoon. Anything on your radar right now?
2: Yeah, you know, a few showers mainly over southern Maryland. Then you head over toward the I-81 corridor. We're talking west of Winchester and Woodstock, so a ways away from the D.C. metro. But it's on the way, and we are really looking at pockets of moderate to heavy rainfall, especially as we move through dinner time and the evening. Now, we have a flood watch that will go into effect at 4 o'clock until midnight tonight. All of the WTOP listening area could find pockets of moderate to heavy rain, along with a few areas with gustier winds and maybe even an isolated severe thunderstorm warning. So we'll watch that closely. It's hot, it's soupy out there right now, but nothing like we had last week. But those heat index values have really creeped upward. It feels like 97 degrees right now, downtown D.C. Our temperatures are going to stay on the warm and humid side for this afternoon and evening, and then tomorrow around 82 to 85, chance for a few showers and storms, and we'll do it all over again for the day on Wednesday. 88 air temperature degree right now at Reagan National, 89 in Fairfax, and 82 in Potomac.
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1: Grammy award-winning artist Lizzo comes to Wolf Trap Tuesday night. That's tomorrow night. And she will perform at the Filene Center. WTOP's Lynn Bowie tells us some of D.C.'s best flute players will also join her.
9: I do my head toss, check my nails. Baby, how you feeling?
10: Lizzo, a classically trained flutist, will reimagine her biggest hits with the National Symphony Orchestra.
11: There's nothing like a full orchestra with all the colors and all the everything that a full orchestra can bring.
10: Local ensemble DC Flutes will open the show with a new arrangement of Lizzo's songs.
11: I'm just very excited to get to play this music, and I'm most excited to meet Lizzo.
10: Co-conductor Aaron Goldman says the performance also features dozens of local student flutists.
11: And the kids already play, many of them, in youth orchestras, and this will just take that and explode it times a million. And they get to play for thousands of people, and it'll be great fun.
10: And for DC Flutes, this concert will be their biggest audience yet. Lynn Bowie, WTOP News.
3: Time for sports on WTOP, powered by Maximus. Moving people and technology forward as all eyes are on Seattle at 8 o'clock tonight. George Wallace. That's for right. USA and Belgium. And my goodness, this controversy.
12: Yes. See, I'm very impressed that you knew that. 8
3: Did
12: o'clock
3: you,
12: tonight.
3: Did you notice how I just rattled that all off, yeah. The two of you?
12: Yep. Yeah. I know. We know. Good. You're paying attention. That's good. Uh-huh. It'll be a test later.
3: Okay.
12: That's good. Belgium's appeal has been denied. FIFA rules that Belgium have no grounds to appeal the suspended red card. So we're all clear to play tonight and set to go as United States will take on Belgium later on after the decision to let Fowler and Balogun play tomorrow or tonight, despite that red card. And, it is controversial, but he is going to play this evening. And that I think that does help the United States' chances. One of the better players on the pitch, and that's good news for Team USA as he is going to play. The excitement is building for sure. The get-in price up to over $1,700 for tonight in this quarterfinal round of 16 matchup today. Portugal and Spain about to get underway in 5 minutes to start things off today at the World Cup. At Wimbledon, Taylor Fritz has just completed a straight set victory over Alexander Bublik, the sixth seed, and the American is moving on past round four. On the women's side, Madison Keys, however, not so fortunate, falling to Linda Nuskova in straight sets earlier today. Nationals and the Astros this evening from Nats Park. Nationals losing yesterday afternoon to Pittsburgh. Check out the Nats notebook up on the sports page. Find out who shined, who did not, and which is the game to watch in this series beginning this evening. Commanders are going to bring in some depth to the secondary, which they need. Cornerback Rasul Douglas reportedly going to sign a one-year deal. Spent last year with the Dolphins, started 13 games. Former Eagles third-round pick back in 2017. Now back in the NFC East. And Alex Ovechkin officially talking to the media today while he's on vacation. He signs that deal to come back for a 22nd season, making the longest tenured athlete in D.C. history. Said that it took about 10 minutes to get the deal done once his wife said, let's go play hockey again. 1 year. He said 1 year, maybe two. Who knows?
1: Yeah.
12: So I don't know if this is going to be a farewell tour. We'll have to wait and see.
1: Okay.
12: Says he feels good. The moves that the team made helped, and he can still play at a high level, so he's going to do it.
1: Mm-hmm.
12: All right. There you go. George Wallace, WTOP Sports.
1: Thank you, George. 257.
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3: To the traffic center today.
0: Top traffic incidents. The closure of the northbound Baltimore Washington Parkway. Northbound traffic diverted to 175 for a death investigation. Leesburg, the closure of the 15 bypass near the outlets because of utility damage from a truck crash. And a new one on the inner loop of the Beltway near Route 1 Alexandria, right side of the local lanes blocked. WTOP Traffic Center presented by Window Nation. 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Dave Dildine, next traffic report in 10 minutes.
1: Your forecast from Steve Rudin.
2: We'll be tracking pockets of moderate to heavy rain today, and that will continue until this evening. We have a flood watch until midnight tonight. Temperatures around 85 to 90 degrees. Lingering showers for the overnight tomorrow, mostly cloudy, 82 to 85 degrees. A few showers and storms during the afternoon. I'm 7 News meteorologist Steve Rudin in the First Alert Weather Center.
3: Okay, right now we have clouds, but we do have in southern Maryland some rain right now to watch out for. Possibility of some storms, 83 Hyattsville, 89 in Herndon.
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1: We'll talk about it with WTOP Sports Director Emeritus and voice of D.C. United, Dave Johnson, in just a few.
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18: From ABC News, I'm Chuck Severson. There's a coming oil glut that could lower gasoline prices. The U.S. has been removing mines from the southern route of the Strait of Hormuz, with more tankers passing through, says ABC News contributor, military analyst, and former State Department official Steve Gagnier.
19: That's another 5 million barrels on the market. So we're going from a shortage of oil to a glut of oil, which takes away so much of the negotiating power of the Iranians.
18: Gagnier says the situation in the Ukraine-Russia war is getting dangerous. because Ukraine's attacking and knocking out a lot of Russian oil refineries, creating long lines for gasoline in Russia.
19: Putin may wag the dog and attack NATO somewhere along Poland, Latvia, or Lithuania in a way that sort of distracts the Russian people away from how poorly the Russians are doing in Ukraine.
18: President Trump heads to a NATO summit in Turkey later today, where Ukraine President Zelensky will also be. ABC's Britt Clennett.
20: For Kyiv's residents, you know, this was another terrifying night of explosions and air defense fire overhead, underscoring President Zelensky's argument that without more advanced interceptors, Ukraine's cities will remain dangerously exposed.
18: A White House report accuses the Smithsonian Institution of tainted, politically motivated exhibits designed to divide and dispirit the nation. It points to exhibits on women, immigrants, people of color, and white supremacy. The Smithsonian says it serves nonpartisan and independent scholarship. FIFA's judicial bodies are independent. They operate autonomously, says the head of soccer's governing body in a statement, essentially denying he had any influence over the decision to reverse a red card suspension so the top U.S. scorer can play in tonight's game against Belgium. President Trump phoned the head of soccer's governing body about it.
21: All I did was ask for a review. I didn't say you have to do this.
18: And?
21: They made the right decision because, number one, it wasn't a foul. And you want to see a game with your best players.
18: You're listening to ABC News.
3: It is 3:02 on Monday, July the 6th. We have showers and storms moving in. A flood watch is going to go into effect at 4 o'clock today. You have some rain in some spots right now, 83 in Hyattsville.
1: And good afternoon. I'm Sean Anderson. Work on Metro's Red Line is causing three stations to be shut down after Labor Day. If you rely on the Grosvenor Strathmore Medical Center or Bethesda stations, you'll need to hop on board a bus to get around those closures. WTOP's checking it out on the shuttle.
22: And at least they have the express to get to the last station. They did communicate really well about the shutdown.
23: Keela Turner says she was prepared to head to work early, knowing the commute would take a little longer.
22: Definitely is, but it's okay. I should have woke up earlier anyways.
23: An express bus ride from Friendship Heights to North Bethesda clocked in at just under 27 minutes, but then commuters still have to go wait for trains, adding even more time.
24: It's going to be mild overall because it's only a few weeks of my life, right?
23: There are dedicated bus lanes for most of the 7-mile journey, but the stopping at traffic lights really adds up.
22: Can't do nothing about it, so gotta do what I gotta do, yeah.
23: On Route 355, Luke Luger, WTOP News.
3: We are tracking the weather and the chance again for some severe storms moving into part of our region later today.
2: Continue to track pockets of moderate to heavy rain as we head through the evening. We have a flood watch for the D.C. metro area, all of southern Maryland, the northern neck, and along the I-81 corridor, and that's until midnight tonight. Now, not everyone will see pockets of moderate to heavy rain, but if you should find it over your neighborhood, could be looking at some slow-moving cells.
3: That is 7 News First Alert meteorologist Steve Rudin. He tells us that some of those storm cells could lead to some areas getting 1 to 2 inches of rain per hour. Could also get some wind, thunder, and lightning. You want to keep it here on WTOP throughout the afternoon. We'll bring any updates when it comes to the weather.
1: 3:04, a Herndon man accused of fleeing the country after being charged with a near-fatal hit-and-run several years ago has now been arrested. Fairfax County police say 43-year-old Enda Brown hit a woman crossing the street at Reston Parkway and Spectrum Center Drive in Reston back in November of 2014. He fled the scene, but was later found along with his vehicle and charged with felony hit and run. Well, Brown was due in court in June of 2015 to face the charges, but instead he left the country. Flash forward to June 26th of this year, and U.S. Marshals tell Fairfax County detectives they have Brown in custody at Dulles Airport. Brown is now being held without bond. The pedestrian struck in 2014 did survive her injuries.
3: It is 3:05 on WTOP. If you've ever been a small business owner, you know the challenge can be real to try to make ends meet, pay for rent, keep the customers coming in when you have to compete with those big box stores. And apparently a fixture in a neighborhood in Arlington that's been around for decades is now closing. It's Ayers Hardware and Variety in the Westover area of Arlington. Here's WTOP's Steve Karish.
25: My parents bought it in 1977. I've been here 28 years. My brother's been here 38.
26: That's Kristen Peterkin. She runs the store along with her brother, Keith. The store was already a neighborhood institution when they took it over from their parents.
25: The store has been here since 1948. Continuous operation, only two owners and all that time.
26: But after all these years, the time has come to say goodbye.
25: Our lease is expiring. My brother and I are aging out, and our children don't want it. They don't want to work the kind of hours that we've worked. They've seen it. They've grown up with it.
26: The Peterkins say they tried to find a buyer for the store, but were unable to get a deal together. The store will close its doors for the last time at the end of July. In Westover, Arlington, Steve Karish, WTOP News.
1: Okay, the 4th of July is over, but America is still celebrating its 250th birthday. So what should we look forward to? Here's WTOP's Lynn Bowie.
3: On the National Mall, the Great American State Fair continues through July 10th. The theme on that final day is the next 250, innovation. You have until July 12th to check out the Smithsonian Folklife Festival's Marketplace, which brings together artists and makers from diverse backgrounds. August 9th to 11th, high school athletes from across the country come to D.C. for the Patriot Games and will compete for scholarship prizes. Then the Freedom 250 Grand Prix revs up August 22nd and 23rd, the first auto race on the National Mall. And the National Museum of American History has an ongoing exhibit called In Pursuit of Life, Liberty, and Happiness, showcasing 250 objects spanning from the 1700s to today. Lynn Bowie, WTOP News.
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4: Traffic and weather on WTOP. We'll kick it off with Dave Dildine. He's in the traffic center.
0: Several disruptions this afternoon. We've got a portion of the Leesburg bypass closed after a truck snagged wires and damaged some utilities. Across from the outlet mall, Route 15 closed both ways between Route 7 and Fort Evans Road. The 7 section of the Leesburg bypass open, but westbound traffic on 7 is slow with 15 off limits. I-95, the summer slowdowns in Virginia are expected after a long holiday weekend. But over in Maryland, northbound traffic on the interstate extra heavy near Columbia, with a parallel part of the Baltimore-Washington Parkway closed for a death investigation. Northbound traffic on the parkway gets diverted onto Route 175. Route 29, northbound past 100, a crash slows the pace on 29. And we've got several closures of Maryland 650 and 108 at various places between the Triadelphia Reservoir and the town of Damascus. Some significant storm damage from yesterday's severe weather closing New Hampshire Avenue near Brighton Dam Road. A portion of 650 was closed closer to 108. And then 108 is blocked for crash investigation at points between a long corner road and just east of Damascus. In the district, we've got work zone backups. DC 295 southbound at Benning Road, single file getting by. And the southeast southwest freeway eastbound very slow towards some cones at the 11th Street Bridge. 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Dave Dildine, next traffic report in 10 minutes.
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2: A flood watch begins at 4 o'clock this afternoon and continues until midnight tonight. We'll be tracking pockets of moderate to heavy rain and the potential for a few stronger thunderstorms with gusty winds. High temperatures ahead of the wet weather, 85 to 90 degrees. Lingering showers overnight. It stays unsettled tomorrow, Wednesday, and Thursday. I'm 7 News meteorologist Steve Rudin in the First Alert Weather Center.
4: Okay, still southern Maryland getting some of the heavy rain right now, and other parts of western Maryland up around Garrett County making its way down the storm system is. Temperature-wise, 88 in Arlington, 83 Gaithersburg, 86 in Lanham. 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
5: Sean and Ann, it's a major deal for Lockheed Martin. The Bethesda defense giant is buying Ultra Maritime for almost $3.5 billion. That company develops sonar and torpedo defense systems. It has offices around the world, including in Chantilly. Caprock is busy leasing space in its three buildings on a 10-acre campus in Bethesda. Among the new tenants, Haverford Construction, M Power, and the Mechanical Contractors Association of Metropolitan Washington. And Metro 29 Diner in Arlington is making a big change. Arlington now reports the diner is no longer serving dinner, just breakfast and lunch. Metro 29 is now closing at 4 p.m. after serving dinner for more than 30 years. The Dow Jones Industrial Average is up 65 points. The S&P 500 is advancing 63. And the NASDAQ continues to cling to that 1% gain today. The NASDAQ is up 324 points right now. John Wardock, WTOP News.
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1: It's 3:14. I'm Sean Anderson.
3: I'm Ann Kramer. Thanks for joining us.

0: Yeah, at the World Cup, it's the U.S. versus Belgium tonight in Seattle in a round of 16 matchup, but the contest is shrouded in controversy. FIFA, soccer's governing body, reportedly has now dismissed Belgium's appeal of the last-minute decision that will allow America's leading goal scorer to play in tonight's match. The Athletic reports FIFA's appeals body called the request inadmissible, saying Belgium is not a party to the proceedings. Now, this, of course, follows the controversy. It started with the U.S. match with Bosnia, where Flo Balogun was given a highly questionable red card. It meant a suspension for tonight's game, but then FIFA lifted the ban. We later learned President Trump had called FIFA's head to protest the suspension. Belgium and much of the soccer world is furious. Question is, where does that leave things?
1: Well, joining us live is Dave Johnson. Dave is voice of DC United and WTOP Sports Director Emeritus. And Dave, this is definitely enveloped in controversy. So what's your understanding of Balogun's status for tonight's match?
2: Well, as you just reported, that he will play because Belgium's appeal was denied. But I feel like I'm in the Twilight Zone because once upon a time, I couldn't find anybody to watch a soccer game with me. Now tonight in Tyson's Corner, I'm going to host a watch party. There's going to be 3,000 people there. And by the way, all anyone is talking about is this issue in this country. And it's a controversy. And you said FIFA and controversy. I thought that was redundant on your part, Sean, because they never seem to stay away from controversy. As I just put out on X and social media at Dave J Sports, what I want from football is less technology and more transparency. It's very simple. The Balogun decision, I guess, as an American fan, I like the result, but not how it was achieved, because there is not a formal process to protest a red card in the FIFA rules in a World Cup. However, and this is what, and I talked about it when it first broke yesterday afternoon, I was trying to figure out what they were citing. There's Article 27 that allows FIFA to do this type of thing. They did it with Cristiano Ronaldo before the tournament. Now, I'm not saying that makes it right, but there's so much involved. You've got the president saying he asked FIFA head Gianni Infantino to review the red card, but didn't tell him what to do. Gianni Infantino has come out with a statement saying he just went by the FIFA disciplinary committee. Sometimes he agrees with the decision. Sometimes he disagrees. Sometimes he's surprised by him. He didn't say his opinion on this Balogun decision, but now Balogun will play tonight. And there's a Fox News and New York Post report that the U.S. Soccer Federation had already started looking at an appeal to the Court of Arbitration and Sport even before the president called the FIFA president. The FIFA president said their review process was already underway. Now, if that just confused you as I took you down that road, that gets back to my original point. We need more transparency in this sport. For this to come out, in my case, I'm coming back from the beach, for goodness sakes, yesterday and trying to wrap my head around this. A day before a game, to me, doesn't make sense. So I'm bothered by the optics by it. There's two ways to look at it. Belgium obviously protested. I understand Belgium protesting. I've been on a lot of shows today, and somebody once said, well, a team like Belgium should say, okay, you're going to have your best lineup, bring it on. As we often say, you know, the best want to play the best. If the Wizards, let's say, beat the Golden State Warriors, but Steph Curry's not playing, then, well, it's not as great. But it doesn't change the fact that I believe this is a special team, including Balogun, but I am troubled by how we got to this decision.
0: 30 seconds, your read on tonight's matchup now that he is going to play.
2: Well, because they're going to play in Seattle, it's home field advantage. Take advantage of that. It is an advantage playing at home in a World Cup. Most countries are not at home for the World Cup, as I make that obvious statement. So dictate terms. Use your youth and athleticism against a Belgium team that is underperformed. And quite frankly, you could argue they only are in this tournament still because of VAR. Again, I hate technology. Less technology, more transparency. You started with Country Roads. By the way, fun fact you probably know, the original title to that song was Take Me Home, Clopper Road, and it was about a song in Montgomery County. True statement. Look it up. music and soccer at 15 and 45 with Dave Johnson.
1: Thank you
2: for the time,
1: 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So good to have you on. Thank you so much. We appreciate it. Dave Johnson's voice of DC United and WTOP Sports Director Emeritus.
0: 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Back to Dave Dildine in the traffic center.
3: A little tinge of traffic in there too. Nothing on Clapper Road right now, but we've got a big disruption on the Baltimore Washington Parkway. It's a death investigation. Northbound traffic is diverted onto 175. Southbound lanes of 295 open. 95 picks up some overflow. Meanwhile, on the Beltway, the worst of it's going to be near the Woodrow Wilson Bridge. On the Inner Loop, local lanes near Route 1 Alexandria crash along the right side. Outer Loop just as heavy, heading the other way toward the bridge. And loading up on the Beltway at the American Legion Bridge, unimpeded but with lots of congestion. Leesburg Bypass, the Route 15 portion closed near the Outlet Mall. Route 15 is off limits between Route 7 and Fort Evans Road. So Route 7 will be slow westbound getting onto the 7 portion of the bypass or Market Street. 95, a lot of summer slowdowns, especially northbound between Stafford and Springfield. District work zone backups, long ones, eastbound Southeast Southwest Freeway toward the 11th Street Bridge and DC 295 southbound toward Benning Road. At last report, you were staying right to get by. The Long Home 4th of July sale ends July 11th. 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Dave Dildine, next traffic report in less than 10 minutes.
1: Okay, let's head over to the 7 News First Alert Weather Center. Meteorologist Steve Rudin joins us now live. And Steve, I know you're watching radar closely. When do we think things are going to bubble up here for us?
4: Yeah, you know, they're already starting to bubble up along the I-81 corridor, so a little bit of extra time for the metro area, and especially more so during the dinner time and through the evening that we'll see the heaviest rainfall around here. Temperatures, though, it is hot again. Not extreme heat. Still 90 degrees at Reagan National Airport, and our heat index values are well into the upper 90s across much of the area. We do have a flood watch that's in effect until midnight tonight. It includes all areas inside and around the Beltway for those slow-moving storms, some that contain some gustier winds along with the heavier downpours and a lot of lightning, so be extra aware of that. We'll get all this out of the way later on tonight with a few lingering showers after that. Tomorrow and Wednesday, very similar forecast with highs lower to middle 80s with a chance for a few showers and thunderstorms. 90s Andrews Air Force Base, 89 degrees in Fairfax and 84 in Silver Spring.
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1: Well, it's been a busy week for Maryland's Governor Wes Moore. He is running for re-election this fall. He was in Detroit last week campaigning for some fellow Democrats. Then he took the hot seat on the YouTube web series Surrounded. This is a show that puts public figures in a room with people who fundamentally disagree with them and lets the conversation move on. On Moore's episode, he faced off against 20 Americans who say they don't vote.
11: My final Surrounded claim is not voting doesn't protest corruption. It protects it.
12: If that's the case, if not voting leads to the corruption, how do you explain the corruption despite so much voting?
11: Well, I think if you do not vote and you do not get the right people in place, then you don't have the checks on the corruption, because I think elections actually do matter. I mean, I look at it in the case of our own state, right, where we had people, I had predecessors who were literally deciding transportation lines and then buying real estate near the transportation lines. That we have a president right now who is spending his time literally investing, you know, investing in stocks and lifting companies up, and then them getting DOD contracts like what we just saw with Dell. And so the thing is, elections do matter because the people who are sitting in the seats can actually control it.
1: Now, this show airs on the political YouTube channel Jubilee.
0: Sports here on WTOP is brought to you by Amentum, delivering advanced solutions for space and defense. George Wallace getting us ready for U.S. Belgium with all that controversy overshadowing what should actually be a fantastic matchup.
8: It should, yeah, no doubt, Sean. Tonight, as the United States and Belgium getting set for 8 o'clock start from Seattle, and FIFA has ruled that Belgium have no grounds to appeal the suspended red card. And there you go. It's inadmissible, meaning has no grounds to appeal the decision. So he is still cleared to play this evening, and let's hope that we have some fun tonight. Should be good. Pretty good atmosphere, I'm sure. Guaranteed we'll be in Seattle tonight, round of 16. The first matchup of the day is underway. Portugal-Spain, no score, 26th minute as the round of 16 continues. The at Wimbledon today, Taylor Fritz, a straight set winner. The American moving on left over Alexander Bublik, 7-6, 6-4, 6-4. The two-seed Alexander Zverev still to come today. Grigor Dimitrov, however, has just fallen in his second or his fourth round match to Arthur Ferry in five sets. The Madison Keys not so fortunate as well on the women's side. Linda Niskova, a straight set winner over Madison Keys. Nationals and the Astros this evening from Nats Park. Free agent cornerback Rasul Douglas going to sign with Washington, reportedly $3.8 million spent last year with the Miami Dolphins, had 13 starts. NBA, the Kings, a little bit of a surprise here, waving DeMar DeRozan, making the six-time All-Star one of the top free agents now on the market. Wizards officially announced Patrick Ewing as an assistant coach to Brian Keefe's staff. George Wallace, WTOP Sports.
1: Thank you, George. 327.
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0: WTOP's traffic and weather with Dave Dildine in the traffic center.
3: The top traffic incidents we're tracking. In Alexandria, Interloop, local lanes past the Wilson Bridge, crash on the right. Leesburg Bypass, Route 15, closed between Route 7 and Fort Evans Road, utility damage. In Maryland, on the Baltimore-Washington Parkway at 175, death investigation. All northbound traffic must divert and bumper-to-bumper near Fort Meade in so doing. In Damascus, crash investigation, closing Route 108 at points between Woodfield Road and Route 94. And in the district, work zones on the Southeast-Southwest Freeway eastbound at the 11th Street Bridge and on DC 295 southbound at Benning Road. rewrote both of them, causing long delays. At American Military University, families may qualify for reduced tuition, affordable higher education for military service members. 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Dave Dildine, next traffic report in 10 minutes.
1: Thank you, Dave. The WTOP forecast that flood watch goes into effect at 4 o'clock today, expecting showers and storms this afternoon. Showers are going to continue into the overnight hours and come to an end. Overnight lows 68 to 75. Do it all over tomorrow. Again, chance for showers and storms. Highs are in the 80s. Right now, the rain is centered some of the heaviest around Waldorf and the Plata, but we also have a little bit of a cell in Clarksburg. Temperature-wise, 90 in Oxon Hill, 87 in Sterling, and it's 88 at the Wharf in D.C.
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1: Good afternoon. I'm Ann Kramer.
0: And I'm Sean Anderson. We have Grace Newton as our producer.
1: One of the big stories we're following with you is following for you is the controversy over tonight's USA-Belgium game at the World Cup. FIFA, soccer's governing body, reportedly has dismissed Belgium's appeal of the last-minute decision that will allow America's leading goal scorer to play in tonight's round 16 match. Again, that taking place in Seattle. The Athletic reports FIFA's appeals body called the request inadmissible, and this all follows the controversy that started during the U.S. match with Bosnia-Herzegovina, where Flo Balogun was given a highly questionable red card, which resulted in a one-game suspension. And then yesterday, FIFA rescinded the ban. Later, we learned President Trump picked up the phone and called FIFA's head to protest the suspension. FIFA's president says he did talk about the red card suspension with Trump, but explained to Trump a decision on the matter would be taken by FIFA's independent judicial bodies. Belgium and much of the soccer world angry over the controversy. But again, Balogun will play tonight for the U.S. Keep it here on WTOP. We'll have more reaction and analysis to this ever-evolving story.
0: It is a more complicated trip on Metro's Red Line as of today. Three key stations along the Red Line are shut down until early September. They are Grosvenor Strathmore, Medical Center, and Bethesda stations. Shuttle buses are now running to make up the difference. WTOP's Luke Lukert is talking about that with commuters in North Bethesda.
20: A little slower than usual. I thought I got to get this bus because I'm physically incapable of standing all that way.
21: He was one of many lining up to hop aboard these shuttle buses to head to the Friendship Heights station to get back on the Red Line. 7-mile journey on Route 355.
22: Yeah, I mean, it adds like an extra 35 minutes to my commute.
21: Even though time is added to their commute, there are a dozen or so buses lined up ready to take passengers on, so very little time waiting in line. Still, there's some confusion on the first day.
23: Well, if it makes the Metro experience better, great. I wish they would have had a clue about parking at some of the other stations. I asked about four different people whether parking would be free or not, and they all were completely deer in the headlights, did not have a clue.
21: These station shutdowns will continue until Labor Day. In North Bethesda, Luke Lukert, WTOP News.
1: To Capitol Hill now, where House Speaker Mike Johnson says he's not giving up on passing legislation to create that national voter ID requirement, but he faces a lot of hurdles if he's going to get a Republican reconciliation bill approved. WTOP's Mitchell Miller has details today on the Hill.
24: Speaker Johnson says the SAVE Act remains a top priority for him and President Trump. He says the federal voter ID requirement will be included in a bill that only needs GOP votes.
25: We're going to try one more time on a budget reconciliation bill, and I think that will be the way to get it through the Senate and finally to the president's desk.
24: Johnson speaking on Fox. His latest effort to advance the SAVE Act was blocked in part by some fellow Republicans who didn't like how he was trying to merge it with a major defense policy bill. That caused all House legislation to freeze and led him to send lawmakers home early before the holiday break. The House plans to return on July 13th, and Johnson will have a lot of work to do to get a reconciliation bill passed this summer. On Capitol Hill, Mitchell Miller, WTOP News.
0: Is the Smithsonian about to get a leadership change? A new White House report sharply criticizes Smithsonian leaderships, especially at the National Museum of American History. The 162-page document claims the museum has moved away from traditional history and toward what it calls extreme political activism. It follows President Trump's executive order from last year targeting what he called divisive or ideological programs. Now, a spokesperson with the Smithsonian says in a statement the organization has, quote, served the American public with nonpartisan and independent scholarship and remains committed to doing so. Last year, After pressure from the White House, the Smithsonian removed any reference to President Trump's impeachments from an exhibit at the American History Museum.
1: State fire investigators believe that a deadly fire happened in St. Mary's County yesterday when some sparklers were thrown into a trash can on the back rear deck of the house. The man died after investigators say he ran inside to save his 10-year-old child. It all took place on Thornberry Drive in Hollywood in St. Mary's County last night. The 10-year-old had apparently already been able to get out of the burning home. NBC4 talked to a neighbor.
2: When we came out, you could just see the flames through the trees. You know, we were worried that because there's so much forest out here, that the forest would engulf. And, I mean, it was just nothing like you've seen before.
1: The state fire marshal is telling you if you have used fireworks, you need to put them in water and allow them to cool down completely before they're actually thrown away.
0: To the war in Ukraine, Russia has launched more waves of missiles and drones targeting Ukraine's capital. At least 18 people are reported dead. This attack began overnight, lasted for hours into the morning. Explosions echoed across Kyiv as residents took shelter in metro stations. And the attack is something Ukrainian President Zelensky had warned about earlier. And it came days after another Russian attack reportedly killed at least 31 people in Kyiv.
1: Coming up in Money News after traffic and weather.
4: Special deals for National Fried Chicken Day. I'm John Wardock.
0: It's 3:36.
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3: In the district on the southeast-southwest freeway, eastbound traffic very slow from the 14th Street Bridge toward the 11th Street Bridge. But believe the work zone there is wrapping up with the lanes and ramps for DC and Interstate 295 opening. And on 295, southbound near Benning Road, the work zone was along the left side there, too. Hopefully, crews packing up and moving out. Meanwhile, across the National Mall, cleaning up after the fireworks display over the weekend. And with a couple of numbered streets still off limits, 17th and 15th Streets among them, the avenues should mostly be open now near the Washington Monument. And around the Beltway, the worst of it's going to be near the Wilson Bridge. On the Interloop, though, in the local lanes near Route 1, Old Town, the crash is mostly confined to the right shoulder. Outer loop just plain heavy and slow through Alexandria, and certainly with a lot of congestion to contend with near the American Legion Bridge on both loops, but especially the Inner. Between the Beltways and Maryland, the struggle on the Baltimore-Washington Parkway. Northbound traffic, heavy and slow, 198 past 32, and then diverted off of the Parkway. Death investigation ongoing. Northbound traffic on 295 cannot continue. Northbound at 175. Southbound, the lanes are open. 95, heavy traffic near Columbia. 50 at the Bay Bridge, same deal following a holiday weekend. It's three lanes open in the westbound direction. 270, uneventful. Virginia-Leesburg. The bypass, the 15 portion, closed. The truck snagged wires. And near the outlet mall, 15 is empty. Closed between Route 7 and Fort Evans Road. 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Visit gblawyers.com and feel better. Dave Dildine, next traffic report in 10 minutes.
8: 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He's at the P.J. 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
9: A flood watch will start at 4 o'clock this afternoon, continue through the evening, and expires at midnight tonight. We'll be tracking strong to severe thunderstorms, at least a few of them, but the bigger problem will likely be pockets of moderate to heavy rainfall. Temperatures around 85 to 90 degrees. A few lingering showers overnight into tomorrow. I'm 7 News meteorologist Steve Rudin in the First Alert Weather Center.
1: 88 in Springfield. Farragut Square coming in right now at 85 degrees and 84 degrees in Laurel. Time for Money News on WTOP. We'll check in now with John Wardock.
4: Sean and Ann, if you have a hankering for some fried chicken, you're in luck. Today is National Fried Chicken Day, and some restaurants have deals and promotions, among them Sonic, Green Turtle, and Buffalo Wild Wings. USA Today reports chicken consumption has jumped 39% over the last two decades. Americans will eat almost 108 pounds per person this year. And Microsoft is eliminating almost 5,000 jobs, and the Xbox division is facing the brunt of the layoffs, losing about 1 in 5 workers. The Microsoft CEO saying that the struggling gaming division there at Xbox needs to be reset. The blue chips are looking to close today above 53,000. They are a short fly ball from that right now. The Dow is up some 89 points. The S&P 500 is up 66. And the NASDAQ continues to impress. It's up more than 1% right now, up some 335 points. John Wardock, WTOP News.
8: Thank you, John. 341. As we continue to mark the 250th birthday of America, we're getting a glimpse into the work that was taken to save the last surviving ship of the Revolutionary War. And it was done right here in D.C., as part of WTOP's Working Capital Series. WTOP's Luke Luker talked with some of the preservationists at the National Museum of American History.
11: We're charged with making sure that the boat makes it for another 250 years.
13: And how they do that sounds like a cruel punishment. Cleaning the entire 54-foot long gunboat Philadelphia with tiny cotton swabs dipped in an ethanol solution. Peter Fix, a lead conservator from Texas A&M, says each swab cleans about a square inch and they can cover about a square foot an hour.
11: Well, give or take, depending on how dirty it is. So there are 7,200 board feet, so you can do the math after that.
13: The preservationists are restoring the hull, cannons, and even projectile that sunk the ship that was found inside. The project already a year in, and research assistants like Marissa Agerton had to get into tight spaces for the preservation work.
14: You're in the boat, you're crouched kind of like goblin style at certain points. You're getting like up and underneath because there's all the beams going across.
13: Gunboat Philadelphia was sunk during the Battle of Valcour Island in 1776 and later recovered from the bottom of Lake Champlain in the 1930s. Silt and black walnuts still remained from the lake's floor. Angela Paola.
15: The amount of times I would have to get out and go to the bathroom to like fish something out of my eyes, even with the goggles and the face mask on.
13: At the Smithsonian National Museum of American History, Luke Luger, WTOP News.
8: And you can see video of the gunboat at WTOP.com.
1: Up ahead, politics seeping into this red card controversy involving the USA and Belgium in World Cup action. We'll talk about it with WTOP Capitol Hill correspondent Mitchell Miller, 343.
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1: The president's comments obviously have received a lot of attention, but less so for Senator Ted Cruz. Now, he's a big sports fan, and he just could not resist commenting on this soccer situation.
2: On behalf of all Americans, thank you for getting rid of that ridiculous red card. This is his.
3: That was interesting.
2: It was spectacular. There was a reason the FIFA trophy sat here for as long as it did.
1: You can hear that kind of awkward silence and laughter since the president has said he only called FIFA president Gianni Infantino and did not request a change. Now, there was a replica of the FIFA trophy in the White House. That was what Cruz was referring to. And of course, the president received the FIFA Peace Prize last year from Infantino, who's friends with the president. But it's just another illustration of how everybody seems to be talking about this game tonight.
4: Mitch, Congress has taken a stronger interest lately in various issues involving sports. So why are lawmakers scrutinizing youth sports programs?
1: Basically, Sean, it's because of money being involved in these sports programs. A House panel recently held a hearing called Field of Fees, Private Equity's Role in the Commercialization of American Youth Sports. And lawmakers from both parties are concerned that some companies are effectively taking over certain sports in various communities across the country through what they call vertical integration, basically controlling all levels of certain leagues, from the fields or the hockey rinks to equipment, uniforms, even requiring that travel teams book with certain hotels. Democrats have proposed legislation that would place greater restrictions on these companies. Now, representatives of the companies say they're trying to help communities get organized and provide more opportunities for kids, but some worry that the high cost of organized sports is keeping many kids from taking part in what could be a valuable experience.
5: Mitch, now to the midterms. We've talked about how Michigan's one of the key states in the battle for power in the U.S. Senate, and the race got a big shakeup over the weekend. What happened?
1: It really did. State Senator Mallory McMorrow suspending her campaign over the weekend, and this really changes the dynamic of what was a three-person race. Now it's down to two candidates. One is Abdul El-Sayed. He's a former health administrator. He has the backing of people that we've talked about, Alexandria Ocasio-Cortez, Maryland Senator Chris Van Hollen. The other candidate now, Haley Stevens, a congresswoman who's been endorsed by Senate Minority Leader Chuck Schumer. Now, McMorrow herself has not endorsed either of the candidates, so there's a scramble right now to get her supporters ahead of next month's primary.
4: And looking at the Senate race in Maine, Democratic candidate Graham Plattner has canceled several campaign appearances in recent days. Do we know what's going on there?
1: Actually, we have a bit of breaking news this afternoon related to that. It appears it's due to a new allegation related to Plattner that came out today in a story by Politico. It just came out a few minutes ago. A woman who dated Plattner says he forced her to have sex with him despite her repeated objections. The woman says they had been dating, and despite telling him one night not to come to her home, he did so anyway, was apparently drunk, and forced himself on her. She says it happened less than 5 years ago. Now, Plattner's campaign has issued a statement saying these allegations are troubling, serious, and false. Any accusation of non-consensual behavior is categorically untrue. Graham Plattner had postponed several events yesterday and today before this story came out, so it appears the two things are linked together. Of course, this follows a lot of other stories related to women who said they had toxic relationships with Plattner, and others who said they were getting texts from him when he was married. He's, of course, in a tough race with Republican Senator Susan Collins, and if Democrats are going to have any chance of retaking the Senate, they need to flip her seat.
5: And Mitch, also seeing reports, too, that he just put a statement out as well saying he needs to take time. They're taking time to reflect on the best path forward. So it might be big time what happens out of this. Right?
1: Yeah, I think this is going to be something of a reset here because, I mean, these events that were scheduled over the weekend, they included like a 4th of July parade, you know, all the events that you would expect a candidate, especially for U.S. Senate, to be attending. So it would not be surprising to me to see him kind of settle in for a moment and try to figure out what the next step is for the campaign. And of course, if he does decide to reconsider his campaign moving forward. Obviously, that leaves a lot of other decisions for Democrats moving ahead in Maine.
5: It'll be interesting. Mitch, thanks so much for the update.
1: You bet.
5: WTOP Capitol Hill correspondent Mitchell Miller.
4: 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WTOP's traffic and weather, Dave Dildine in the traffic center.

0: At the Chesapeake Bay Bridge, after a long holiday weekend, bridge operators favor westbound traffic, which is heavier coming off the shore, but eastbound traffic slower near the bridge because that's the direction of travel is limited to two lanes eastbound. Reversible lane is open to westbounders. Baltimore-Washington Parkway northbound jammed near Fort Meade and closed at 175. Northbound Parkway traffic diverted onto Route 175 for the death investigation. Go with I-95. It'll be kind of crowded near Columbia, but that's open. Capitol Beltway volume delays on the inner loop from Chevy Chase to Silver Spring and College Park through Greenbelt. The outer loop is congested in Bethesda. Longest outer loop delays are once again in Alexandria. Inner loop loads up near the Dulles Toll Road. I-66, not too bad. 95, heavy. Summer traffic slow in northbound stretches between Stafford and Springfield. Southbound slowest in Lorton District. Southbound DC 295 jammed toward the work zone at Benning Road. That was on the left. And meant to mention that in Leesburg, Route 15 remains closed because of downed wires, utility damage near the outlets. 15 blocked both ways between Route 7 and Fort Evans Road. Need better rest? Let Mattress Firm's sleep experts match you with the perfect bed at the July 4th sale. They make sleep easy. Dave Dildine, next traffic report in less than 10 minutes.
1: 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Steve, you're starting to get a little busier radar here.
2: Yes, and mainly south and west of D.C. has not yet entered the immediate metro area, but we do have a flood watch that will begin at the top of the hour that extends until midnight tonight, and we could be looking at some pockets of moderate to heavy rain, and even if the moderate to heavy rain draws to a close in your neighborhood, could be looking at multiple rounds, and that's why we have that flood risk as we head through the evening. Temperatures are very warm right now, upper 80s to around 90 degrees. Heat index values are well into the 90s, but this is finally going to bring us a break from the real stifling heat index values for the day tomorrow. Limited showers later on tonight. Tomorrow we'll see a few showers and isolated thunderstorm. Temperatures will be in the lower to middle 80s. Repeat performance on Wednesday and back to near 90 by Thursday. It is 88 degrees in Fairfax, 86 in Anacostia, and 84 degrees in Rockville.
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3: It's 3:54.
1: The U.S. men's national team will have Flo Balogun tonight against Belgium, after all, in the round of 16 World Cup matchup. And today's D.C. Sports Filter, WTOP's Rob Woodfork, says a rare procedural break that suspended that one-game ban changed the whole conversation.
8: So much for Team USA's missing star storyline. Leading scorer Folarin Balogun is in play for the United States' biggest match of the tournament. And the news was so stunning, some American players reportedly thought it was AI-generated fake news. But here's the thing. Anyone who's followed FIFA closely wasn't surprised at all. This exact move, suspending a ban instead of serving it, has now been used four times this tournament cycle. Every time, a marquee player, a marquee match, and a rulebook loophole nobody had heard of until it mattered. Make of that what you will. Here's a storyline that holds no matter what. Belgium eliminated the U.S. in this exact round in 2014, a game still remembered for Tim Howard's record night in net. Three pieces of that Belgian spine are still standing. So this is unfinished business, now at full strength. So here's tonight's real question. Is this program still the team that needs a break to compete? Or is it finally the team that just goes and wins one? A World Cup quarterfinal, the side's first since 2002, is one win away. No missing star narrative, no excuses for Team USA. I'm Rob Woodfork, and that's DC Sports Filtered.
3: And we're talking more sports for a World Cup. We're powered by Maximus, moving people and technology forward. George Wallace.
9: Yes, we're talking World Cup. Big one tonight, as we've been talking about in Seattle. It is the United States and Belgium, round of 16. 8 o'clock start tonight. Do what you need to do. Get ready and then be sitting down ready to watch some soccer. Looking at someone across the room from me.
3: I could feel the eyes on my
9: head. That's right. Well, I don't have to worry about the one on my right.
3: I know. You know he's watching.
9: That's right.
3: Yeah.
9: Yeah. So,
3: do you want me to text you proof? Does that make you feel better if I do
9: actually,
3: that?
9: We might need that.
1: Yeah, we need a screenshot of the screenshot.
9: Okay. We might need that. That's right.
3: Gotcha.
9: First match of the day, Portugal-Spain from Texas, AT&T Stadium. No score at the half. At Wimbledon today, Arthur Ferry becomes the first British men's wild card to reach quarterfinals at any major tournament in the Open era. As he beats Grigor Dimitrov today.
1: No kidding.
9: Really cool story. Yeah, wow. The place going nuts for him. In five sets and a tiebreaker in the fifth set. Alexander Zverev still to come today. And Taylor Fritz, a winner over Alexander Bublik in straight sets. Madison Keys, however, not as fortunate on the women's side, losing to Linda Nisková in straight sets today as well. The Commanders signing some depth at corner. Rasul Douglas signed a one-year deal with Washington. Spent last year with the Dolphins, where he started 13 games. George Wallace, WTOP Sports.
1: All right, George, it's 3:57.
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3: 358. The traffic center. Back to Dave.
0: Here are your top three DMV traffic issues causing the longest backups. Maryland, it's the Baltimore-Washington Parkway closure. Northbound traffic diverted onto 175 for the investigation. D.C., 295, southbound at Benning Road. It's a work zone. Only one lane is getting by to the right. And in Virginia, the 15 Leesburg bypass closure near the outlet mall between Route 7 and Fort Evans Drive. Wires down. 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Dave Dildine, next traffic report in 10 minutes.
1: Your forecast now from Steve Rudin.
2: We'll be tracking pockets of moderate to heavy rain today, and that will continue until this evening. We have a flood watch until midnight tonight. Temperatures around 85 to 90 degrees. Lingering showers for the overnight tomorrow, mostly cloudy, 82 to 85 degrees. A few showers and storms during the afternoon. I'm 7 News meteorologist Steve Rudin in the First Alert Weather Center.
3: Okay, we've got some rain still to the south, southern Maryland, places like Waldorf. Otherwise, we have some sunshine, 86 at DuPont Circle.
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3: Good afternoon, I'm Ann Kramer.
1: And I'm Sean Anderson. Coming up,
3: President Trump stepped in, and now a Team USA soccer star back on the field for tonight's World Cup match against Belgium.
14: Coping with no power during the heat after the storms.
15: It is difficult.
14: I'm Mike Murillo.
1: We have more storms as a possibility this afternoon. We're bracing for it with a flood watch starting right now.
3: And on Wall Street before the close, the Dow was up almost 150 points. NASDAQ up 340.
1: It's 4 o'clock.
16: From ABC News, I'm Chuck Severson. An oil glut could lower gasoline prices. The U.S. has been removing mines from the southern route of the Strait of Hormuz, with more tankers passing through, says ABC News contributor and former State Department official Steve Ganyard.
17: Frankly, President Trump can let this go on forever because people don't want to think about the nuclear problem. They're going to say, I don't want my total at the gas pump to be so high. And right now, it's going to come down. And it may come down, and, you know, we could get down into the 60s on a barrel of oil because of this glut. So the Iranian ability to influence this negotiation is going to decrease. We'll see if that makes a difference at the negotiation table.
16: Ganyard says Ukraine attacking Russian oil refineries, creating long lines for gasoline in Russia, is a dangerous situation.
17: Putin may wag the dog and attack NATO somewhere along Poland, Latvia, or Lithuania in a way that sort of distracts the Russian people away from how poorly the Russians are doing in Ukraine.
16: President Trump heads to a NATO summit in Turkey later today, where Ukraine President Zelensky is expected to ask alliance members for more interceptor missiles. FIFA's judicial bodies are independent. They operate autonomously, says the head of soccer's governing body in a statement, essentially denying he had any influence over the decision to reverse a red card suspension so the top U.S. scorer can play in tonight's game against Belgium. President Trump phoned the head of soccer's governing body about it.
15: All I did was ask for a review. I didn't say you have to do this.
16: Heavy rain yesterday, more rain today, leading to flood watches from Virginia and North Carolina to Pittsburgh, Hartford, New York City, says ABC News chief meteorologist Ginger Z.
18: We're going to see this low kind of slowly move through southern New Jersey, and on the top of it, lots and lots of rain. From Long Island, we've got a significant risk for flash flooding through southern Rhode Island and coastal Connecticut. 2 to 3 inches per hour possible, with 2 to 6 inches in total.
16: At the close, the Wall Street major indexes are higher. 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
1: 402 on WTOP, Monday, July 6th, 2026. Most of you getting sunshine right now, but could get some rain. 87. Good afternoon. I'm Sean Anderson.
3: And I'm Ann Kramer. Our top story this hour is the weather. Some of it could turn severe later this afternoon. A flood watch is going to affect right now. Going to stick around till midnight.
2: This includes all areas inside and around the Capitol Beltway, Southern Maryland, the Northern Neck, and along the I-81 corridor. Now, not everyone is going to see pockets of moderate to heavy rain. However, keep in mind, anything that does develop will likely be slow moving, and we could be looking at training, meaning repeated areas of wet weather over the same locations that could bring localized flood risk.
3: That's 7 News First Alert meteorologist Steve Rudin. We have another chance for showers and storms tomorrow as well.
1: Now, today's severe weather threat comes after weekend storms that left a swath of damage across many parts of our region. WTOP's Mike Murillo's hearing from residents in Maryland who are still without power.
19: You really start to see the damage in Damascus with trees down around the area and traffic lights out. At a small convenience store that was open despite having no power, I met Damascus resident Olga Deneau.
20: Yeah, it is difficult.
19: She's been without power since Sunday night, and even though temperatures haven't reached the hundreds, it's been warm. She says BGE has told her that she'll have to wait until Wednesday, most likely, to get her power back.
20: We're going to go to a hotel because we don't have, you know, we live with a senior.
19: George Schaefer of Glenwood in Howard County says his neighborhood lost power first Saturday night. He got it back Sunday morning, then lost it again Sunday during the storms in the afternoon.
21: Right now, we're just taking refuge over here at the rec center. They have Wi-Fi and, you know, you can take a shower there if you want, I think, and then just air condition is really like the main thing right now.
19: In Glenwood, Mike Murillo, WTOP News.
3: We're getting a better picture this afternoon of just how many people ended up in the ER over the weekend because of the days-long heat wave that gripped our area. The health department in Virginia says more than 730 people went to the emergency room because of some sort of heat-related medical issue from July 1st to the 4th, and the highest number of cases was reported on July 3rd. Now, state health leaders in Virginia say more than 2,000 heat-related ER visits have been reported so far across the Commonwealth. That's much higher, they say, than the yearly average.
1: Well, we've been telling you for months now that it was coming, that Metro's red line closure in Montgomery County for construction work this summer would affect your commute, and it has arrived. Shuttle buses are running through the closure. There are designed bus lanes for drivers to pay attention along Rockville Pike and Wisconsin Avenue as Metro tries to get riders back and forth. Here's WTOP's Luke Lukert.
22: The express bus ride from North Bethesda to Friendship Heights took around 28 minutes. At around 10 to get to and from the station platforms, the time adds up.
23: Yeah, miserable. Like, from Friendship Heights to North Bethesda, which takes maybe 10 minutes on the Metro.
22: For most of the 7-mile journey, there are dedicated bus lanes for these shuttles to help ease congestion for them, but there's still traffic lights in the way.
24: I feel like maybe they should do this during the winter time or something, not the summer, because everybody's going to be on the train during the summer.
22: The good news is that there has hardly been any need to wait to hop aboard these commuter buses.
24: I think it's pretty efficient.
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25: And Judy Lagg has been shopping there since she was a kid.
26: Well, 70 years. I mean, I'm 91.
25: Todd, another longtime customer, appreciates the old world charm of the place.
4: There is a display down there of all the Minwax stain colors sampled on actual little blocks of wood. That's probably been here for decades, right? But if you go to a new store, they're not going to have the same thing. They'll have a paper brochure with the chip charts.
25: The store is closing its doors at the end of this month. In Westover, Arlington, Steve Parrish, WTOP News.
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3: Traffic and weather time on WTOP. Time for Dave. He's in the traffic center.
0: A couple new tie-ups in the district. I've got our Kobec Inc. camera zoomed in on the Navy Yard and on the Southeast Freeway. Eastbound near 6th Street Southeast, I can make out a crash in a center lane of 695 there. There was just a fire EMS dispatch for that one, but no one's on scene yet. Eastbound traffic backing up. D.C. police is with one outbound of the Key Bridge. That one not costing you too much time leaving Georgetown, but eyes out. Out in Virginia, a portion of the Leesburg Bypass remains closed near the Outlet Mall. Wires came down, utility damage closing. Route 15, both ways between Route 7 and Fort Evans Road. 95, a lot of summer slowdowns northbound in Stafford and Prince William County. Southbound, not too bad. Slowest traffic near the Occoquan. Beltway traffic is about as you'd expect. Slow on the Interloop, leaving the toll road across the Legion Bridge. If you're going for the Wilson, outer loop delays begin near Van Dorn Street. In Maryland, between the Beltways, Baltimore-Washington Parkway closed for hours now. Northbound traffic jammed out of Laurel and then diverted onto Route 175. Death investigation. Southbound traffic is just plain heavy, but the lanes are open there near Fort Meade. 270 uneventful, but a crash out in southern Frederick County reported on Route 15 near Bassford Road. That one might be blocking Route 15 in both directions. 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Know exactly who you're dealing with. 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Dave Dildine, next traffic report in 10 minutes.
1: All right, let's head on over to 7 News First Alert meteorologist Steve Rudin.
2: A flood watch continues until midnight. We're tracking pockets of moderate to heavy rainfall, and anything that does develop will have the potential to bring thunder, lightning, along with some gustier winds. Our temperatures will slowly fall through the 80s into the 70s overnight into very early tomorrow morning. Tomorrow and Wednesday, daytime highs lower to mid-80s, a chance for a few showers and thunderstorms. We're in the mid to upper 80s to around 90 on Thursday with shower and storm chances returning. I'm 7 News meteorologist Steve Rudin in the First Alert Weather Center.
1: All right, taking a look at our radar, the bulk of the stuff right now is in Charles County heading over toward Calvert and even into St. Mary's County, just around Waldorf and then to the east. Got fairly heavy weather going on there right now. We're also watching a system that's along the I-81 corridor. We'll see if that affects us as we go later into the afternoon. Otherwise, we're at 86 in DuPont Circle, 85 in Germantown, and we're brought to you by Long Fence. 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
5: For the first time, the Dow Jones Industrial Average finished above 53,000 on Monday as the blue chips notched yet another record close. The Dow Jones Industrial Average was up 155 points. The S&P 500 added 54, and the NASDAQ was up 288 points. Lockheed Martin is buying an undersea warfare technology company. The Bethesda defense giant is buying Ultra Maritime for $3.4 billion. And Microsoft is cutting jobs, and the layoffs hit its Xbox gaming division, including employees at ZeniMax Media in Rockville. ZeniMax is part of Xbox. The Washington Business Journal says more than a dozen local employees took to social media to disclose their layoffs. Once again, the Dow finishing above 53,000. John Werdock, WTOP News.
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3: 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It's a distant memory now for some, but it left behind quite a mess. So could the whole thing have been handled any better, including that evacuation because of the weather on Saturday? We're going to talk about it with Midas Touch, Chief Washington Correspondent and WTOP Contributor Scott McFarland next, 412.
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1: 414, I'm Sean Anderson.
3: And I'm Ann Kramer. Thanks for joining us.
1: And the big 4th of July fireworks party on the National Mall has come and gone, but the aftermath remains. Trash, debris in the reflecting pool, polluted air. And when you consider the excessive heat and chaos surrounding the mall evacuation and getting people back to the show Saturday night, it brings up the question, could America's 250th birthday celebration in the nation's capital been handled better?
3: Well, joining us live to talk about it, Scott McFarland. Scott is a WTOP contributor and chief Washington correspondent for the Midas Touch Network. Scott, always good to have you on. Let's hear what you've been hearing from people around D.C. Was the weekend celebration for the holiday, how is it being characterized by what you're hearing?
30: For some people, Anne, it feels like one of those hangovers from a plastic bottle bunch of booze where you have to kind of sleep this one off. The air quality is improving today, and that's always good news. The debris pickup has picked up pace today. There were fireworks debris on roads and bridges, and I've had people in Roslyn and Virginia tell me some of the dust from the fireworks were collecting on their windshields or on their back patios. Some of that's going to come out in the wash, but here are the numbers we have from our latest reporting. DC Fire and EMS says they made 96 patient contacts July 3rd and 4th. 40 of them needed to be transported from the mall. GW had about 290 patient contacts from the mall. And the 9 p.m. hour on July 4th, 9 p.m. Saturday, the busiest hour of the year for DC 911. Some of this is attributable to heat and crowds and that storm that had people running.
1: Scott, let's turn to politics now. And two big developments in separate Democratic Senate primaries. We have a major upheaval in the crucial Michigan Democratic Senate primaries. One of the three major candidates has abruptly pulled out. And then we have a situation evolving in Maine, where Politico's just reported within the last hour that a woman is now coming forward claiming she was sexually assaulted by Democratic candidate Graham Platner. What's your read on all this?
30: No small thing. It could determine control of the U.S. Senate in November. The Michigan one is straightforward. There was a three-person race for the Democratic nomination for U.S. Senate in what is a battleground, if not the battleground race for the U.S. Senate in Michigan. One of the three has dropped out. Mallory McMorrow, state legislator, somebody who is viewed as perhaps the Goldilocks of the race. Not too progressive, not too institutional. She's dropped out among some low poll numbers. So that leaves the insurgent campaign of Abdul Al-Sayed, the more progressive of the two, and Haley Stevens, Democratic House member from suburban Detroit, viewed as perhaps the institutionalist because she's in Congress right now. They both may quarrel with those labels, but that's how they're being viewed. They have a debate tomorrow night in Grand Rapids, Michigan, just a must-win for Democrats in Michigan. In Maine, different calculus. It's a Republican incumbent, Susan Collins. Graham Platner has faced some accusations of severe misconduct over the last few weeks. He's been denying them. A new revelation, a new report came out in Politico today of an alleged sexual assault. Graham Platner has immediately denied it and issued a statement. But there are only a few days left, Sean and Ann. July 13th is the make or break day for Graham Platner. He stays on the ballot or he doesn't. May have to be some hard conversations about all these distractions in another must-win for Democrats.
3: Scott, the Justice Department's trying to win delays on legal rulings that force the Trump administration to respond to court demands. Why is this important? Explain for our listeners what's happening here.
30: It keeps happening, really, Ann. The latest is over the Epstein files. That story is back. There was a court order here in D.C. by Judge Emmett Sullivan that the administration release more Epstein files by July 2nd. July 2nd is in the past. It didn't happen. The Department of Justice said no, they weren't going to release more files. That has set up another battle here in court July 20th over whether they can or cannot ignore this court order. But this is not the first time, and I think you're going to hear the criticism. The Trump administration is not following court orders in a distinctive way. Team Trump says these orders are impossible to follow. We'll track this case and the many others. It all comes through our neck of the woods, doesn't it? All of it in the D.C. federal courthouse.
1: All right, Scott, thanks so much.
30: Thank you.
1: And that is Scott McFarland, WTOP contributor, chief Washington correspondent for Midas Touch.
3: 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Time for traffic and weather on WTOP. We start off with Dave Dildine in the traffic center.
0: On the southeast southwest freeway, eastbound traffic is now stop and go from the 14th Street Bridge past the 3rd Street Tunnel. 695 eastbound near 6th Street Southeast, a crash in the center of the freeway. Looking down at it from our Kobeck camera, traffic is channeling around it slowly toward the 11th Street Bridge. DC 295 southbound jammed badly from the Baltimore-Washington Parkway through Northeast into the work zone near Bedding Road, only one lane open. That work crew refusing to move themselves out of your way, even during peak travel time. Northbound of the Baltimore-Washington Parkway, you are jammed from Laurel and Fort Meade toward the diversion at 175. Parkway's been closed for hours for the death investigation at 175. 95 heavy but steady near Columbia. 50 at the Bay Bridge. Eastbound slow, limited to two lanes. Westbound heavy but steady off Kent Island. In Virginia and Maryland, two closures of Route 15. In Frederick County, Maryland, a crash near Bassford Road. That's getting relocated right now, but traffic was held. Meanwhile, part of the Leesburg Bypass, U.S. 15, closed. It is utility damage, and that is blocked between Fort Evans Road and Route 7. For victims of drunk and drug driving, your grief is unique, but you are not alone. 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I'm Dave Dildine. Next traffic report in about 10 minutes.
1: Let's go to Mark Pena in the 7 News First Alert Weather Center. Mark, not quite the heat we had before, but still plenty of the humidity, and you still have a chance of some rough weather today, huh?
4: Yeah. You know, we're tracking a return of what we typically see in the summertime here, which is still some hot temperatures. A lot of us right now are hovering near 90, which is close to the average, as well as some of those pesky thunderstorms that are developing around the area. One in particular right now, pretty much hugging the Charles and Prince George's County line at this time, producing some heavy rainfall. We're all under a flood watch that began at 4 o'clock. And that means that conditions are favorable across the area for some of these storms to produce some very heavy rainfall in a short period of time that could lead to some flash flooding. The showers and storms will be with us through about midnight tonight. So normally we would see them fizzle out after sunset. That necessarily won't be the case as these storms stick with us through about midnight. We'll start dry tomorrow with temperatures around 70. And this forecast will pretty much be wash, rinse, repeat. Tomorrow, we're back to the 80s. Afternoon showers and storms look likely by the afternoon. And then they'll fizzle out after sunsets. And we'll do that pretty much every day this week. Hard to pinpoint exactly where these storms develop, though, thanks to a stalled front hanging out nearby. Stalled front is exactly what it sounds like. It's just kind of wavering around the area, acting as a focal point for these showers and storms to develop. Until it fizzles out, which doesn't look likely until later this week, we're going to keep those storm chances in the forecast each afternoon. The only saving grace, yeah, we're done with the extreme heat that we were dealing with last week. Still seasonably hot for the next couple of days with highs in the upper 80s to near 90, but at least we're done with those triple-digit temperatures and the extreme heat index values. Right now, your radar tracking again this cell, pretty much approaching areas like Waldorf, Maryland right now with some heavy rainfall, so be mindful and drive to conditions down there. Temperatures, again, pretty seasonably hot out there, but at least it's not 100 degrees, 90 to be exact this hour at Reagan National, 86 for you in Landover, and 84 for you in Chantilly.
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3: 424.
1: States across the country saw steep drops in the number of people covered by the Affordable Care Act over the past year. This is according to new federal data, and it flushes out a 2.6 million person decrease in Obamacare enrollments first reported in February. Some states like Ohio and Oklahoma lost nearly a third of their ACA enrollees. Now, this is the first 50-state breakout of Obamacare enrollment numbers. Comes after enhanced subsidies to sign up for insurance through ACA expired in January.
3: It appears the Trump administration is going after the National Museum of American History. There's a new 162-page report where it criticizes how the museum is telling America's story.
22: The White House report accuses the National Museum of American History of using the nation's story as a political instrument to, quote, divide, dispirit, and discourage our citizens. The report points to a variety of exhibits on women, immigrants, and people of color, alleging they cast America as a problematic country, irredeemably conceived, and operating today as an instrument of racism and oppression. The Smithsonian, run by a congressionally appointed Board of Regents, says it remains committed to serving the public with nonpartisan and independent scholarship. Stephen Portnoy, ABC News, Washington.
1: Sports on WTOP brought to you by Amentum, delivering advanced solutions for space and defense. George Wallace is here. George, it is too bad. All the controversy surrounding the lead scorer for the USA in the World Cup. is obscuring what we have. We have an Iberian Clasico going on right now, the World Cup, and right. then a great matchup between U.S. and Belgium tonight.
2: Yeah, let's hope so, Sean. Yeah, and you're right. Let's hope that that maybe dies down a little bit by match time, but you know it's not going to. We'll see. But FIFA has ruled that Belgium have no grounds to appeal the suspended red card, so all systems go tonight for Team USA and Balogun. We'll see how that things how things turn out this evening. But last time these two met in this round, Belgium advanced to the quarterfinals. We'll see if Team USA can get that done tonight. The match you're talking about right now, Portugal-Spain, 63rd minute, no score. From Jerry's World at AT&T Stadium in Dallas. The Nationals are home tonight to the Houston Astros after a tough afternoon yesterday. Back at it with Houston tonight. Wizards officially announced that Patrick Ewing has been hired as an assistant coach. Other NBA news, Sacramento Kings waiving DeMar DeRozan today, making the six-time All-Star one of the top free agents on the market. At Wimbledon, on the men's side, American Taylor Fritz, straight set winner over Alexander Bublik today. Arthur Ferry defeats Grigor Dimitrov in five sets, becomes the first British men's wild card to reach the quarterfinals at any major in the Open era. Pretty impressive. Alexander Zverev, the two seed, underway in his match this evening. Free agent cornerback Rasul Douglas planned to sign a one-year deal with the Commanders. Some depth at that position. Spent last year with the Dolphins. Started 13 games. George Wallace, WTLB Sports.
3: Thank you, George. Up ahead after traffic and weather, more on that FIFA decision. And then we're going to get into President Trump's efforts on Capitol Hill to try and get a voter ID bill passed. It's 427.
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1: WTOP's traffic and weather together. We've got Dave Dildine in the traffic center.
0: Among the most significant traffic tie-ups causing the longest backups, Southeast Freeway at 6th Street Southeast, a crash in the center of the freeway, eastbound traffic slowly channeling around it. DC 295 southbound jammed badly into the rush hour work zone at Benning Road, only one lane open. In Maryland, the Baltimore-Washington Parkway's ongoing closure, northbound traffic diverted onto 175 for the death investigation. U.S. Route 15 closed in both Maryland and Virginia. A crash at Bassford Road south of Frederick, traffic stopped on 15, and it is empty and closed near the Leesburg outlets. The bypass closed between Fort Evans Road and Route 7 because of wire damage. 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Text radio to 83393. Dave Dildine, next traffic report in 10 minutes.
3: Thank you, Dave. The WTOP forecast, that flood watch is now in effect until midnight. Chance for showers and storms this afternoon and into the nighttime hours. Overnight lows expected to be in the upper 60s to mid 70s. A cloudy day. We're going to do it all over again tomorrow. Chance for showers and storms. Highs back in the 80s. Right now, 88 at Reagan National. It's 87 at Dulles.
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3: Good afternoon. I'm Ann Kramer.
1: And I'm Sean Anderson. Grace Newton is our producer.
3: One of the top stories we're following for you, high-stakes politics has taken a role in what's been to this point a thrilling World Cup. The U.S. plays Belgium tonight in Seattle in the round of 16 matchup. The Americans were getting ready to play without their top goal scorer, Flo Balogun. He had received a controversial red card in the previous match and was suspended for tonight. But the governing body, FIFA, overturned the ban with little notice yesterday. And then, this afternoon, President Trump says he weighed in with the leader of FIFA.
10: President Trump said he'd never even heard of a red card.
11: They say you can't play. That's very unfair.
10: Trump says he called the head of FIFA, Gianni Infantino, and asked him to review the decision to disqualify American striker Phelan Balogun.
11: All I did was ask for a review. I didn't say you have to do this.
10: He shrugs off the protests from Belgium, saying if the Belgians beat the Americans at full strength, they can be really proud.
11: The other way, if they beat us, we'll say it was rigged.
10: Stephen Portnoy, ABC News, Washington.
3: Trump calls FIFA's decision brilliant. Those are his words. But much of the soccer world is furious over what's perceived as favoritism toward the U.S. men's team. Belgium has appealed the decision. But this afternoon, FIFA's appeals committee turned that down, according to The Athletic, calling it inadmissible.
1: It is the first day of the partial shutdown of Metro's Red Line, and it will not end for another 2 months. No trains are moving through the stations at Grosvenor Strathmore Medical Center in Bethesda. Instead, you have shuttle buses running from North Bethesda to Friendship Heights. WTLP's Luke Lukert is talking with commuters about their experience.
12: Dozens of WMATA workers are guiding the mob of commuters from the platform here at North Bethesda to the dozen or so shuttle buses lined up on Rockville Pike. Though they knew it was coming, there is still frustration.
13: I mean, I don't think it could come at a worse time, to be honest.
14: Yeah.
13: The peak season of the metro system.
17: And how was this shuttle bus?
23: It's a headache, man. It should take a lot of time from your job and trying to get to work on time, and it's just a headache, man.
12: There are both express buses that take you straight on through to Friendship Heights. Others will take riders to the other shutdown stations. This partial shutdown is going to last until Labor Day.
24: It's unfortunate, yeah. But, one day at a time.
12: North Bethesda, Luke Luger, WTOP News.
3: To Capitol Hill now, House Speaker Mike Johnson says he's not giving up on passing legislation that includes a national voter ID bill, which remains President Trump's biggest priority. Let's get details. WTOP's Mitchell Miller today on the Hill.
25: Speaker Johnson sent lawmakers home early for the holiday break after failing to get a floor vote on the SAVE Act and the National Defense Authorization Act. Conservatives in the GOP conference rebelled, arguing he wasn't doing enough on the SAVE Act, which would require photo ID for people to vote in federal elections. But now Johnson says Republicans will vote on a new reconciliation bill when they return.
26: What we're planning to do is send over a bill that will be irresistible for any Republican. We will continue to increase affordability. We will reduce fraud, waste, and abuse in government, and we'll secure elections.
25: Johnson speaking on Fox. But some GOP lawmakers have doubts about whether their party can get a reconciliation bill approved before the midterm elections. On Capitol Hill, Mitchell Miller, WTOP News.
1: A preliminary hearing is underway in Provo, Utah, on the shooting death of conservative activist Charlie Kirk. 23-year-old Tyler Robinson is charged with aggravated murder.
31: There will be testimony. There will be evidence. It could go for a week. It may not go that long. That prosecutors show they have enough evidence to take this to trial, but it is a low bar. They only have to show probable cause, not proof beyond a reasonable doubt. So they have to show the judge that they've got enough to show that it could have been Tyler Robinson, and then the judge will decide if they do, in fact, head to trial.
1: That's ABC's Alex Stone outside the courthouse in Provo. Erica Kirk, the victim's widow, and Donald Trump Jr. are attending the hearing. Four witnesses have been called to take the stand today.
3: 4:34, the latest on the U.S. war in Iran now. Indirect peace talks between the U.S. and Iran are being impacted by the days-long funeral for Iran's late supreme leader.
32: We don't have a next round of negotiations on the books yet. That will take place sometime after these funeral services wrap up in Iran. And you have seen the scenes coming out of Tehran today in which large crowds have gathered there in Tehran. It's also gathered a large number of world leaders, countries such as Russia, China, but other countries as well, such as Saudi Arabia, Qatar, have also sent delegations there.
3: That's reporter Robert Sherman with News Nation. President Trump earlier in the Oval Office said, quote, we're either going to make a deal or we're going to finish the job when it comes to Iran, and it won't be tough to finish the job. Then again, from President Trump.
1: In Ukraine, Russia launched another wave of missiles and drones aimed at Ukraine's capital, Kyiv. At least 18 are reported dead. An attack began overnight. It lasted for several hours. The explosions could be heard echoing across the city as the residents took shelter in train stations. The attack comes days after another Russian attack reportedly killed at least 31 people in Kyiv.
3: Coming up in Money News here on WTOP.
2: A billion-dollar deal for a Bethesda defense giant. I'm John Werdahl.
1: And bombshell revelation in the Maryland Democratic Senate race, as the Senate candidate is now facing a new accusation of sexual misconduct. We'll have the latest on that ahead at 4:36.
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3: 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Time for traffic and weather on WTOP. We'll start in the traffic center with Dave.
0: Losing time on the Baltimore-Washington Parkway. Northbound traffic jammed out of Laurel. It's heavy and slow past Fort Meade, but the investigation at 175 looks to have wrapped up. Northbound traffic lanes restored on the BW Parkway near and north of 175. We've got a new beltway crash in Montgomery County. Fire rescue arriving with it on the outer loop between Georgia Avenue and the Temple, initially blocking the left lanes there on the outer. Other portions of the beltway, volume delays near Bethesda, certainly in Virginia, on the inner loop, McLean, and outer loop in Alexandria. And we've got two crashes on U.S. Route 15 on both sides of the river, but in Frederick County, Maryland, lanes are open near and north of Bassford Road. That crash is clear. However, utility damage in Leesburg had blocked a portion of the bypass, Route 15, between about Fort Evans Road and Route 7. There, too, we might have traffic getting by here more recently. In the district, eastbound traffic on the southeast-southwest freeway jammed, 395 onto I-695. D.C. police is with the damaged vehicles beyond South Capitol Street, blocking a center lane of the southeast freeway, and D.C. 295 southbound is bumper to bumper because of a rush hour work zone at Benning Road, and only one lane getting by. National security strategy is only the beginning. 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Dave Dildine, next traffic report in 10 minutes.
1: 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On to 7 News First Alert meteorologist Steve Rudin.
7: A flood watch until midnight tonight, tracking pockets of moderate to heavy rain with rainfall rates upwards of 1 to 2 inches an hour. That may bring localized flood risk. Temperatures will fall through the 80s and the 70s, with these thunderstorms also looking at a chance for some gustier winds. Lingering showers draw to a close overnight. We'll see showers and storm chances return tomorrow and Wednesday. High temperatures both days in the lower to mid 80s, or near 90 by Thursday. I'm 7 News meteorologist Steve Rudin in the First Alert Weather Center.
3: Still have some of that rain to the south and to the west in western Maryland right now. Temperature-wise, 90 at Fort Belvoir, 84 Silver Spring, 86 Foggy Bottom.
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2: Lockheed Martin opened its wallet Monday. It is buying Ultra Maritime for almost $3.5 billion. Ultra Maritime, with offices around the world, including Chantilly, makes sonar and torpedo defense systems. A big change at Metro 29 Diner in Arlington. Arlington now reports the diner is no longer serving dinner, just breakfast to lunch. Metro 29 had served dinner for more than 30 years. And Krispy Kreme is rolling out new donut flavors inspired by Girl Scout cookies. Starting Tuesday, you're supposed to see a thin mint kind of donut and another donut that's supposed to taste like Samoas. Another record close for the blue chips and another milestone. The Dow would finish above 53,000 Monday. The Dow Jones Industrial Average up 155 points. The S&P 500 adding 54. The NASDAQ up 288. John Wardock, WTOP News.
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3: We're talking election 2026 now on WTOP. The focus on Maine this afternoon. There's a big development in the U.S. Senate race there involving Democratic nominee Graham Plattner. He is being accused of sex assault this afternoon. This all broke about an hour ago in a new report from Politico. A woman Plattner previously dated says that he drunkenly forced her to have sex after she told him to stop. That is 41-year-old Jenny Razico. She says the assault happened back in 2021. Now, moments after the Politico story was published and broke, Plattner posted a video to social media denying any accusations of non-consensual behavior, he said. And he said taking the time now to reflect on the best path forward.
2: Lockheed Martin open
3: for his candidacy.
9: Regardless of the inaccuracy of the reporting, but mindful of the political reality it will inflict, we are taking the time to reflect on the best path forward for the state that I love, the people that I love, the movement I belong to, and the goal of defeating Susan Collins.
3: Now, earlier today, Graham Plattner canceled a handful of campaign town halls that were planned for Maine. He apparently has to drop out if he's going to by July 13th, and then the state party would have until the 27th to pick a replacement. It's not the first accusation to taint Plattner's campaign. He denied past allegations he mistreated and abused women in his life.
1: Coming up here on WTOP, we will get a look at the U.S. men's soccer team's red card controversy as they head into tonight's big round of 16 match in Seattle against Belgium. We'll talk to Christiane Cordero, former D1 soccer star at East Carolina University and soccer commentator for ABC News. It's 4:43.
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3: It's 445. I'm Ann Kramer.
1: And I'm Sean Anderson. Thanks for being with us.
3: Well, we told you this was likely going to happen with that massive fireworks display. The air quality in our region reached very

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1: Levels. When the air quality dips, people in vulnerable groups like children or older residents or those with underlying health conditions are advised to avoid strenuous outdoor activities. Kate Ryan, WTOP News.
2: Much of the soccer world and its fans are in a frenzy after FIFA's decision to lift the suspension of star U.S. striker Flo Balogun. He is now expected to play in the World Cup match tonight in Seattle against Belgium. Of course, the uproar is over what's perceived to be as influence President Trump may have had over this extremely rare ruling. Balogun had faced a mandatory ban from tonight's match after getting a red card last week against Bosnia. FIFA, though, lifted the suspension yesterday. President Trump had made a call to FIFA's president to try to get it all fixed.
3: We are joined now live by Christiane Cordero. Christiane is an ABC News reporter, former D1 soccer star at East Carolina University, where she was the women's soccer team's starting goalkeeper for 3 years. Good to have you on with us this afternoon. Let's get your take on all of this. The controversy is still so strong as we head into tonight's match, and wondering if everybody can pay attention to the actual soccer match instead of what was going on the last couple hours.
4: Yeah, you would hope so, right? Just because it's been such an amazing tournament so far otherwise. But there's no avoiding the questions that surround FIFA and the administration and what kinds of conversations were happening. And also worth noting, guys, that two things can be true at once. The call itself was extremely controversial when it was issued last week during that match against Bosnia-Herzegovina. You know, a lot of people saw that, including rules analysts, and said, hey, that's not violent and intentional, and he doesn't deserve a red card. That can also exist with this added layer of how he is getting back onto the pitch tonight. And that's the unfortunate part, is Flo Balogun deserves to play tonight. A lot of people would agree with that. But the manner in which he is returning is what is controversial.
2: Yeah, and the fact that President Trump, now we know, got involved by calling FIFA's president, it just... Even though this might have been the right decision to make by FIFA, it just puts such a cloud over everything.
4: Well, and it's also, I agree, except that there's one part of it that FIFA hasn't done yet, and they haven't admitted that it was a bad call. In fact, they haven't actually addressed the call itself. So by all technical measures, the red card holds. It's just the punishment that has been changed. Usually, and this is the part that makes this circumstance extremely rare, because and what I would imagine amounts to millions of red cards that have been issued since 1970, when red cards started becoming a thing. You know, the player gets sent off for that match. The team has to play with one less player, and then that player also has to sit out the next match. What has changed here is specifically that portion, that punishment of sitting out the next match was lifted, and FIFA's disciplinary committee, which FIFA President Gianni Infantino essentially is referring us all to, they haven't really explained their rationale, and there really are very, very few data points that that show any kind of level of consistency or, honestly, lack thereof.
3: We have about 20 seconds left. Do you think Belgium is going to actually play this match tonight? Do you think there's going to be more fireworks when they hit the pitch?
4: I definitely think they're going to play tonight. And I also think that the message that they're being told in the locker room right now is just to focus on the match itself. Ultimately, it seems that with or without Flo Balogun, Belgium has a certain kind of approach that the quarterfinals are on the line. They have been here before. They have beaten us before. And on our end, too, you know, we have history on the line. We can go to the quarterfinals for the first time in 24 years.
2: Christiane, thanks so much for joining us. We appreciate your perspective.
4: Thank you.
2: Mm-hmm. Christiane Cordero, ABC reporter, also former D1 soccer star, that is, at East Carolina University.
3: We are brought to you by Navy Federal Credit Union. Navy Federal Credit Union says all active duty veterans and their families are eligible to join, and says its members are the mission. It is 4:51. Traffic and weather on WTOP. Let's start the traffic center with Dave.
5: Let's start with the positive news. U.S. Route 15 has reopened, both in Leesburg near the Outlet Mall and up in Frederick County at Bassford Road. Two longstanding closures lifted, incidents cleared. In Virginia, interstates handling moderate to heavy afternoon traffic. Volume delays, but no major incidents. Over in Maryland, though,

0: We have two crashes on the Beltway near the Mormon Temple. Interloop past Connecticut Avenue on the right and outer loop past Georgia Avenue initially on the left. That one's going to be likely relocated from left to right eventually. Meantime, expect slowing on the outer through Silver Spring. Chesapeake Bay Bridge, three lanes open westbound. Westbound traffic's heavier following the holiday weekend, but eastbound traffic is slower because eastbound drivers are limited to two lanes at the bridge. Baltimore-Washington Parkway reopened at 175. The investigation cleared. Northbound delays easing. Southbound heavy and slow from the parkway into D.C. D.C. 295 southbound at Benning Road. Only one lane open at the work zone. That's kind of inconsiderate in the middle of rush hour, isn't it? And on the I-695 Southeast Freeway, the crash just cleared a minute ago. Eastbound lanes are open through the Navy Yard. Inbound traffic still backlogged at the 14th Street Bridge. And we're brought to you by Jiffy Lube. If you need a fast, easy oil change, Jiffy does it. Come in today for a 15-minute oil change service at Jiffy Lube. No appointment needed. Dave Dildine, next traffic report in less than 10 minutes.
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2: A flood watch continues until midnight, tracking pockets of moderate to heavy rain along with a few rumbles of thunder, may even find some gustier winds. Our temperatures will fall through the 80s into the 70s. Now, tomorrow and Wednesday, looking at daytime highs in the lower to middle 80s, with shower and storm chances returning. I'm 7 News meteorologist Steve Rudin in the First Alert Weather Center.
3: Right now, we have sunshine, still some rain to the south and to the west. We are expecting some of that rain to get here. 85 in College Park, 88 Fairfax, 88 on the National Mall. 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
1: Well, Grammy Award-winning artist Lizzo comes to Wolf Trap tomorrow night. She'll perform at the Filene Center. WTOP's Lynn Bowie tells us some of D.C.'s best flute players will join her.
12: I do my head toss, check my nails. Baby, how you feeling?
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14: 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And they get to play for thousands of people, and it'll be great fun.
13: And for DC Flutes, this concert will be their biggest audience yet. Lynn Bowie, WTOP News.
3: Sports on WTOP, powered by Maximus, moving people and technology forward. George Wallace is back, watching the World Cup, watching a little Spain.
15: I mean, it's just incredible. This whole tournament has been like this. Spain has just scored in the 91st minute against Portugal to take a 1-0 lead. 6 minutes of stoppage time, so we're at about 3.5 minutes to go right now from Dallas, and Spain leads 1-0. Winner of this game, Matt, will face the winner of tonight. You heard about tonight's match, right?
3: I heard about it. It's a big deal. I just want to know if Belgium's going to do anything.
15: Yeah, they made us not show up. What if they don't take the field
3: tonight? See, that's what I just asked. Yeah. I think that's going to happen. I think there's going to be drama.
15: I don't know.
3: No? Okay,
15: I
3: mean, I'm wrong.
15: I don't, who knows? But that would be unprecedented. They just don't take the
1: that's
15: field
1: true.
15: Protest tonight.
1: That's true.
15: That would be
3: It'll
15: something.
3: It'll be because I'm watching, that's why.
15: That's exactly right. 8 o'clock tonight from Seattle. United States and Belgium in the round of 16. Winner gets to move on. Get in price up to about $1,700 if you want a ticket for this evening. The Nationals are home to the Astros tonight. Wizards officially announced Patrick Ewing as an assistant coach to Brian Keefe's staff. The Kings waving DeMar DeRozan, the six-time All-Star now, one of the top free agents out there at Wimbledon. Taylor Fritz, the American, advancing in straight sets over Alexander Bublik today. And Arthur Ferry, great story, five-set winner over Grigor Dimitrov, becomes the first British men's wild card to reach the quarterfinals at any major in the Open era. Pretty cool. George Wallace, WTLB Sports.
1: All right, George, 457.
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3: To the traffic center we go in today.
0: Top traffic issues. We're watching the vestiges of crashes on the Maryland Beltway. Inner loop after Connecticut Avenue and outer loop after Georgia Avenue. Getting those onto shoulders. And the DC 295 work zone southbound at Benning Road, only one lane open. We are jammed off the Baltimore-Washington Parkway. WTOP Traffic Center presented by Window Nation. 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I'm Dave Dildine. More traffic coming up in 10 minutes.
1: Let's go to Steve Rudin for the forecast.
2: Pockets of moderate to heavy rainfall as we head through the evening and the first part of the overnight. We have a flood watch until midnight and could be looking at rain rates upwards of 1 to 2 inches an hour. Temperatures will slowly fall through the 80s and settle into the 70s overnight. Tomorrow, scattered shower and storm chances lower to mid-80s. I'm 7 News meteorologist Steve Rudin in the First Alert Weather Center.
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3: Good afternoon, I'm Ann Kramer.
1: And I'm Sean Anderson. Coming up,
3: FIFA's decision to lift the suspension of a star U.S. player has roiled the U.S. ahead of tonight's World Cup game against Belgium.
20: Still without power in the heat after the weekend storms.
21: Yeah, it's just tough right now.
20: I'm Mike Murillo.
1: Plenty of humidity still out there. Get ready for more rain. Flood watch for the entire listening area is in effect until midnight tonight.
22: Hopping on the shuttle bus that bypasses red line closures. I'm Luke Lukert.
3: Update on Wall Street on the Dow.
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23: From ABC News, I'm Chuck Siebertson. Another allegation against the Maine Democratic Senate candidate. ABC News has not independently verified the claim, which has been published online. ABC News national correspondent Stephen Portnoy.
24: The sexual assault allegation is made by a woman who dated Graham Plattner on and off for more than 2 years. She tells Politico in late 2021, Plattner entered her home while drunk and forced himself on her. While the Democrat challenging incumbent Senator Susan Collins says in a video message that the allegation is false.
25: Regardless of the inaccuracy of the reporting, but mindful of the political reality it will inflict, we are taking the time to reflect on the best path forward.
24: Under state law in Maine, Plattner has a week to decide whether to withdraw from the race in time for the party to put someone else's name on the November ballot. Stephen Portnoy, ABC News, Washington.
23: President Trump heads to a NATO summit in Turkey later today, where Ukraine President Zelensky is expected to ask alliance members for more interceptor missiles. Canada says it has selected Germany's ThyssenKrupp Marine Systems to build 12 submarines to boost defense spending to meet NATO targets. An oil glut could lower gasoline prices. The U.S. has been removing mines from the southern route of the Strait of Hormuz, with more tankers passing through, and that is expected to lower oil prices, gasoline prices, and diminish any leverage Iran has at talks with the U.S. That from ABC News contributor and former State Department official Steve Gagnier.
26: Frankly, President Trump can let this go on forever because people don't want to think about the nuclear problem. They're going to say,
4: I don't want my total at the gas pump to be so high.
23: Saying FIFA's judicial bodies are independent and autonomous, the head of soccer's governing body in a statement essentially denying he had any influence over the decision to reverse a red card suspension so the top U.S. scorer can play in tonight's game against Belgium. President Trump phoned the head of soccer's governing body about it.
5: All I did was ask for a review. I didn't say you have to do this.
23: You're listening to ABC News.
3: It is 5:02 on Monday, July the 6th. We have a chance for showers and storms. A flood watch is now in effect for much of the region. 90 at Georgetown. Good afternoon. I'm Ann Kramer.
1: And I'm Sean Anderson. Top story on WTOP is the weather as we have to get ready for another round of storms today.
2: Continue to track pockets of moderate to heavy rain as we head through the evening. We have a flood watch for the D.C. metro area, all of southern Maryland, the northern neck, and along the I-81 corridor. And that's until midnight tonight. Now, not everyone will see pockets of moderate to heavy rain, but if you should find it over your neighborhood, could be looking at some slow-moving cells.
1: That's 7 News First Alert meteorologist Steve Rudin. He says those cells could dump up to an inch or two of rain per hour. High winds, thunder, lightning, all possible with these storms.
3: Well, there are a lot of people in our region still without the lights back on. They lost power from the weekend storms. WTOP's Mike Murillo has been talking to some of them in Montgomery and Howard counties, waiting for crews to get the lights back.
6: It was kind of rough.
8: For Dan from Damascus, he says the storm Sunday night came through in 3 strong waves that knocked down trees and cut his power.
6: A lot of stuff falling out of trees. Now it's another thing this morning. I have to clear my driveway out.
8: He calls it an inconvenience as he waits for his power to return. Along Georgia Avenue, you can see BGE crews working to cut down branches and fix the power. In neighboring Glenwood in Howard County, George Schaefer has had a rougher time. Things first went dark during the 4th of July storms for him.
9: And then it came back on the next day, Sunday, at around, I think, 2 p.m., and then went back off again at 7. So we only had about 5 hours of power there.
8: Now he says he and his mother are spending their time with neighbors at a recreation center.
9: Just trying to do what we can to stay cool, and, yeah, it's just tough right now with the heat.
8: In Glenwood, Mike Murillo, WTOP News.
1: Well, this weekend's big 4th of July fireworks party on the National Mall's in the books, and now the cleanup process is underway. Scott McFarland, WTOP contributor and chief Washington correspondent for Midas Touch, joined us earlier to talk about the aftermath of the festivities.
21: There were fireworks debris on roads and bridges, and I've had people in Roslyn and Virginia tell me some of the dust from the fireworks were collecting on their windshields or on their back patios. Some of that's going to come out in the wash. But here are the numbers we have from our latest reporting. DC Fire and EMS says they made 96 patient contacts July 3rd and 4th. 40 of them needed to be transported from the mall. GW had about 290 patient contacts from the mall. And the 9 p.m. hour on July 4th, 9 p.m. Saturday, the busiest hour of the year for DC 911. Some of this is attributable to heat and crowds and that storm that had people running.
1: Well, Saturday's fireworks display still went on, though, lasted about 40 minutes, ending well after midnight.
3: Well, the commute for some folks in the region has changed today after work on Metro's Red Line is causing the 3 stations to be shut down until after Labor Day. We've been telling you about this for months now. If you use the Grosvenor Strathmore Medical Center or Bethesda stations, you need to get on a shuttle bus to get around the closures. And WTOP's Luke Lugert has that part of our story.
26: And at least they have the express to get to the last station. They did communicate really well about the shutdown.
27: Keela Turner says she was prepared to head to work early, knowing the commute would take a little longer.
26: Definitely is, but it's okay. I should have woke up earlier anyways.
27: An express bus ride from Friendship Heights to North Bethesda clocked in at just under 27 minutes, but then commuters still have to go wait for trains, adding even more time.
28: It's going to be mild overall because it's only a few weeks of my life, right?
27: There are dedicated bus lanes for most of the 7-mile journey, but the stopping at traffic lights really adds up.
26: Can't do nothing about it, so gotta do what I gotta do, yeah.
27: On Route 355, Luke Luger, WTOP News.
1: A Herndon man accused of fleeing the country after being charged with a near-fatal hit-and-run several years ago has now been arrested. Fairfax County police say 43-year-old Enda Brown hit a woman crossing the street at Reston Parkway and Spectrum Center Drive in Reston back in November of 2014. He fled the scene. but was later found along with his vehicle and charged with felony hit and run. Brown was due in court in June of 2015 to face the charges, but instead he left the country. You flash forward to June 26th of this year. U.S. Marshals telling Fairfax County detectives that they had Brown in custody at Dulles Airport. He's now being held without bond. The pedestrian struck back in 2014 survived her injuries.
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1: And we'll have more from John Wardock coming up in Money News. 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
1: Traffic and weather on WTOP. Let's check in with Dave Dildine in the traffic center.
0: In Montgomery County, status of the Beltway crashes near the temple unknown. Initially, we had one on the Interloop past Connecticut Avenue on the right and on the Outer Loop past Georgia Avenue on the left, but that's almost certainly changed by now. Still slow on both loops in and out of Silver Spring. Regardless, 270 having an easier day today. Monday following the long holiday week or weekend, a little heavy at the Bay Bridge. It could be worse. Westbound, three lanes to work with. Eastbound, limited to two. I-97 northbound beyond Benfield Boulevard, Benfield Road exit overpass. The incident is slowing the pace there. Now, that's right around where we had the concrete damage last week, but today it's a crash along the left side of I-97. In Virginia, Beltway traffic is just plain heavy on the inner loop from the Dulles Toll Road to the Legion Bridge and on the outer loop from past Van Dorn Street to the Woodrow Wilson Bridge. 95 southbound slowing, Lorton to Woodbridge. Northbound, heaviest traffic near Marine Corps Base Quantico. In the district, a rush hour work zone, DC 295, southbound near Benning Road. At last report, only one lane getting by, southbound on 295. 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Dave Dildine, next traffic report in 10 minutes.
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2: A flood watch continues until midnight. We're tracking pockets of moderate to heavy rainfall, and anything that does develop will have the potential to bring thunder, lightning, along with some gustier winds. Our temperatures will slowly fall through the 80s into the 70s overnight into very early tomorrow morning. Tomorrow and Wednesday, daytime highs lower to mid 80s, a chance for a few showers and thunderstorms. We're in the mid to upper 80s to around 90 on Thursday, with shower and storm chances returning. I'm 7 News meteorologist Steve Rudin in the First Alert Weather Center.
1: Okay, a little more activity on our radar right now. If we take a look at things around Prince George's County, heading toward Calvert County, toward Chesapeake Beach, that area, we see a fair amount of rain activity there. Also in Upper Charles County to the west of Waldorf, and then down toward La Plata, we have some rain activity there. We've been watching some stuff from the west. We'll see if it affects us as we go through the evening. We're sitting at 85 in Rockville, 87 in Fort Washington. 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
7: Microsoft is laying off almost 5,000 employees, with the Xbox gaming division taking the brunt of the cuts. The layoffs are also impacting employees at ZeniMax Media in Rockville, which is part of Xbox. The Washington Business Journal says more than a dozen local employees announced their layoffs on social media Monday. A big deal for Lockheed Martin. The Bethesda defense giant is buying Ultra Maritime for $3.4 billion. Ultra Maritime, among other things, develops sonar and torpedo defense systems. The Dow Jones Industrial Average would finish above 53,000 for the first time ever Monday. The Dow Jones Industrial Average up 155 points. The S&P 500 advanced 54, and the NASDAQ was up 288 points. That was more than a 1% rise for the NASDAQ. John Werdock, WTOP News.
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3: 514, I'm Ann Kramer.
1: And I'm Sean Anderson. Thanks for being with us.
3: Well, as rising electric bills and data centers, development of those remain top of mind for many people around our region, a proposed merger among utility companies would mean the same company provides power to millions of customers all the way from Florida to Virginia. We're talking about the merger between Dominion Energy and NextEra Energy. It is prompting concerns about energy demands for those data centers and what the price is going to be for customers.
1: WTOP Scott Gelman joins us live to go in depth on this. Scott, where does this proposed merger stand right now?
29: Sean and Ann, this is a proposed $67 billion deal. It's one of the biggest proposed mergers so far this year, and essentially it would create a joint headquarters. There'd be in Richmond, Virginia, of course, where Dominion Energy, as many people around here are familiar with, is located, and then another headquarters in Juneau Beach, and that's where you have the secondary location as this merger would come together. And as far as what happens next, essentially the boards of those respective companies have approved this deal. It's going to take a year to a year and a half to close. And all of this still needs shareholder approval. And significantly, there was a development today. The Virginia Scope is reporting that Lieutenant Governor Ghazala Hashmi in Virginia is urging the State Corporation Commission, as the government agency oversees energy and utilities in Virginia, to ask lots of questions before this official review process starts. So this is still very early on, but a potentially significant development for folks who are Dominion Energy customers in Northern Virginia.
3: Scott, Abigail Spanberger, the governor, now chiming in as well. What is she saying about all these developments?
29: And part of this is what she's not saying. She appeared on Politico's Energy podcast. Here's some of what she said.
4: They have not filed the full paperwork before the SEC. And once they do, the things that I will be considering, and before I take a real public stance on this, is what is going to be the impact on ratepayers? Certainly in some of the announcements, they've spoken of positive intentions on lowering costs.
29: And so there's the bill implications. But Sean and Ann, she also mentions she wants to learn a little bit more about how this merger will affect jobs in Virginia and growth opportunities. And then number three on her list, what the merger means not only for data centers, but the trajectory of energy generation is how she described it on that podcast in Virginia. So obviously, this is some of her first public remarks as it relates to this proposed deal. And she seems to have a lot of questions as to what this could mean for Virginians as it relates to bills and also data centers and energy usage, too.
1: In that same conversation, Scott, Spanberger also made some telling comments about how Democrats should navigate the data centers debate. What did she say on that?
29: Yeah, Sean, really interestingly, she suggested that it's something that folks all around the country should be talking about. And here's just a clip of what she said again in that interview with the Politico Energy podcast.
4: Walking away from a technology that is going to continue to proliferate is walking away from the table.
29: And Governor Spanberger, throughout the course of her gubernatorial campaign, talked a lot about holding data centers accountable, having them pay their fair share. We just saw in the most recent budget process, there's a new tax on those data centers as it relates to energy usage. And so you hear there suggesting seemingly that you want to talk about this and put those guardrails in place instead of shying away from it and perhaps not trying to address it at all.
3: And interesting because it has become such a political issue as we head into the midterm election. Scott, thanks so much for the update. We appreciate it.
29: Thank you.
3: WTOP Scott Gelman.
1: WTOP at 518. We've got traffic and weather together with Dave Dildine in the traffic center.
0: Montgomery County firefighters arriving with a car fire in Bethesda on the Beltway on the Interloop after Old Georgetown Road. Reported on the right, actually turns out on the left. So you get by to the right slowly on the Interloop past the smoke. It's like blowing out a candle. On the outer loop, it's still slow into Silver Spring, but beyond George Avenue, the damage, the crashed cars were moved from left to right across the travel lanes and put on the wider available right shoulder. All lanes back in business on the outer in Silver Spring. Baltimore-Washington Parkway, northbound, newest impediment is going to be between NASA Goddard and the USDA exits, not far from Powder Mill Road. Northbound traffic, very slow getting past that. Southbound coming off the BW Parkway into Northeast, that remains a slow go. Thanks to the rush hour work crew on DC 295 at Benning Road, bottlenecking southbound traffic. At one point, it was only one lane able to get by him. In Virginia, on the outer loop, it's just plain heavy and slow in Alexandria near the Wilson Bridge. Interloop to get to the Legion Bridge, traffic slows back near the Dulles Toll Road. When traffic and body pain, well, when traffic slows you down, pain can make the ride feel even worse and longer. With just one pill, Aleve provides up to 12 hours of pain relief so you can keep put pain in the rear view. Use as directed. I'm Dave Dildine. More traffic in 10 minutes.
3: Thank you, Dave. Let's head over to the 7 News First Alert Weather Center. Meteorologist Mark Pena joins us now live. And Mark, what are you seeing on radar? When are we going to get something here, possibly?
5: Yeah, you know, we're tracking one lone cell right now, mainly hugging the Prince George's County and Anne Arundel County border right now, with pretty heavy downpours right along Route 301 and the southeastern portions of the Beltway. No warning associated with this, but man, the radar is showing some pretty heavy downpours, so I'm pretty sure you're dealing with some blinding rain right now. And that's really about it for now, but our flood watch just began at 4 p.m., and it's supposed to last until at least midnight. And so we are just getting started with our active weather. So keep the rain gear handy. Some of these downpours will have the potential to produce some very heavy rainfall, and they won't be fast movers either. So the heavy rainfall rates with slow moving thunderstorms is a recipe for some flash flooding, which is why that flood watch is in effect. But the activity is expected to be isolated to scattered in nature, meaning that there's neighborhoods similar to yesterday that won't see any rain at all. So we'll continue to monitor this. We're entering a very typical summer-like weather pattern where we get these afternoon showers and storms that pretty much bubble up with the heating of the day, and then they'll fizzle out once the sun sets. We're going to do that for the next several days. The trade-off from the triple-digit heat last week is the cloud cover and rain chances. So over the next several days, temperatures will be a lot closer to seasonal averages. That's about 90 for this time of year, but keep the rain gear handy, especially for the afternoon. Wouldn't cancel any outdoor plans, especially anything like pool time. Just get it in early, and then if you start to see those clouds build up, and especially if you hear the thunder, make sure you head indoors and ride out those storms. The good news is, though, with all the rainfall that we we're expecting we could see 1 to 2 inches by the time the week is over. It's going to put a nice dent in our drought, which is coming up on a full year. It started last August, and we have not really recovered since. So again, your radar tracking this one lone cell in a portion of Prince George's County. Otherwise, the rest of the metro is dry. Got our eyes on radar, though. Temperatures seasonably hot. 90 at Reagan National right now. 86 for you in College Park. And 85 right now in Tysons.
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1: It's 523.
3: 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Ayers Hardware and Variety has been in the Westover Village area for decades, but its owners say it is now time to close. And WTOP's Steve Karish went to the store to learn more.
27: My parents bought it in 1977. I've been here 28 years. My brother's been here 38.
6: That's Kristen Peterkin. She runs the store along with her brother, Keith. The store was already a neighborhood institution when they took it over from their parents.
27: The store has been here since 1948. Continuous operation, only 2 owners, and all that time.
6: But after all these years, the time has come to say goodbye.
27: Our lease is expiring. My brother and I are aging out. And our children don't want it. They don't want to work the kind of hours that we've worked. They've seen it. They've grown up with it.
6: The Peterkins say they tried to find a buyer for the store, but were unable to get a deal together. The store will close its doors for the last time at the end of July. In Westover, Arlington, Steve Karish, WTOP News.
1: 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We have George Wallace on World Cup action.
4: We do. Plenty of it, Sean, tonight. Of course, United States taking on Belgium. That's going to be 8 o'clock in Seattle as they get prepared for a trip to the quarterfinals on the line. Last time these two teams met at this stage of the tournament, Belgium came out a win. We'll see what the United States can do tonight. Of course, with all the controversy surrounding the overturned red card, the suspended red card, I should say. Mm-hmm. Suspended red card. So let's hope it should be some fun. This afternoon, it was Spain, a 1-0 win over Portugal in the 91st minute with a goal. So now, see Ronaldo, what he's going to do. I mean, we saw Neymar, we see Ronaldo now.
1: Yeah.
3: You think it's the end of the line for Ronaldo?
4: Yeah. I mean,
3: think
4: maybe.
3: This is going to be it?
1: Maybe. He claims this is his last World
4: last
1: Cup.
4: Last World Cup.
1: But right. Then, you know, we thought Messi's last World Cup was 4 years ago. Yeah. Look what he's doing now.
4: Yeah, all he's doing is playing at the best of the high level, right?
1: Yeah.
4: So we'll see.
2: But Spain is moving on after they win today over Portugal. At Wimbledon today, American Taylor Fritz, a straight set winner. Madison Keys, however, does not. She falls to Linda Nisková in straight sets. So Nationals are home tonight to the Astros to begin a series at Nats Park. The Wizards officially announced Patrick Ewing has been hired as an assistant coach to Brian Keefe's staff. The Kings waiving DeMar DeRozan. So the six-time All-Star, now one of the top free agents out there. The Commanders getting some depth in the secondary, signing free agent corner Rasul Douglas, planning to reportedly sign a one-year deal worth about $3.8 million. Spent last year with the Dolphins, where he started 13 games. Former Eagles third-round pick in 2017. Now heading back to the NFC East. George Wallace, WTOP Sports.
3: Thank you, George. Up ahead after traffic and weather, new developments in the main U.S. Senate race involving the Democratic nominee. We'll bring you the update, 527.
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1: 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Time for traffic and weather with Dave Dildine in the WTOP Traffic Center.
0: The top traffic trouble spots. Bethesda, the response to a vehicle fire on the Beltway near Old Georgetown Road. Left lane blocked on both loops by the responders. You stay right to get by. On the outer loop after Georgia Avenue, the crash was dragged onto the right shoulder. The lanes are open, but the pace is still slow on the outer loop, plodding through Silver Spring. It's jammed on the Baltimore-Washington Parkway. U.S. Park Police northbound between Goddard and Powder Mill along the right side. And southbound delays off the parkway on DC 295 because of the ongoing road work near Benning Road, with a lane or two still blocked right in the middle of our rush hour. 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Jiffy does it. 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No appointment needed. Dave Dildine, next traffic report in 10 minutes.
3: Thank you, Dave. That flood watch stays with us till midnight tonight. Showers and storms are possible to pop up tonight. Overnight lows in the 60s to low 70s. Mostly cloudy, chance for showers and storms again tomorrow. Highs tomorrow back in the 80s. And at last check, it looks like places on the eastern shore right now might be getting some of the weather, as well as parts of Prince George's County towards the Bowie area could be getting some rain right now. Where the rain has come through, the temperature's dropped a little bit, 79 in Upper Marlboro, still 89 in Woodbridge.
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3: Good afternoon, I'm Ann Kramer.
1: And I'm Sean Anderson. Grace Newton is our producer.
3: Lots of controversy over tonight's USA-Belgium Men's World Cup soccer match. FIFA, soccer's governing body, reportedly dismissed Belgium's appeal of the last-minute decision that is going to allow America's leading goal scorer to play in tonight's round of 16 match. Now, The Athletic is reporting FIFA's appeals body called the request inadmissible. And all of this follows the controversy that started in during the U.S. match with Bosnia-Herzegovina, where Flo Balogun was given a highly questionable red card. That resulted in a one-game suspension. And then yesterday, FIFA rescinded the ban. And later, we learned President Trump had called FIFA's head to protest the suspension. FIFA's president says he did talk about the red card suspension with President Trump, but explained to Trump a decision on the matter would be taken by FIFA's independent judicial bodies. Belgium and much of the soccer world angry over this controversy. But again, the top scorer will play tonight for the U.S.
1: Now, it is a more complicated trip on Metro's Red Line as of today. Three key stations along the Red Line are shut down until early September. They're the Grosvenor Strathmore stop, along with Medical Center and Bethesda stations. Shuttle buses are now running to make up the difference. WTOP's Luke Lukert has been talking with commuters in North Bethesda.
13: A little slower than usual. I thought I got to get this bus because I'm physically incapable of standing all that way.
14: He was one of many lining up to hop aboard these shuttle buses to head to the Friendship Heights station to get back on the Red Line, a 7-mile journey on Route 355.
15: Yeah, I mean, it adds like an extra 35 minutes to my commute.
14: Even though time is added to their commute, there are a dozen or so buses lined up ready to take passengers on. So very little time waiting in line. Still, some confusion on the first day.
16: Well, if it makes the Metro experience better, great. I wish they would have had a clue about parking at some of the other stations. I asked about four different people whether parking would be free or not, and they all were completely deer in the headlights, did not have a clue.
14: These station shutdowns will continue until Labor Day. In North Bethesda, Luke Lukert, WTOP News.
3: The Capitol Hill now, where House Speaker Mike Johnson says he's not giving up on passing legislation that would create a national voter ID requirement. He faces a lot of hurdles when it comes to trying to see if he's going to get a Republican reconciliation bill approved as part of that. WTOP's Mitchell Miller has today on the Hill.
17: Speaker Johnson says the SAVE Act remains a top priority for him and President Trump. He says the federal voter ID requirement will be included in a bill that only needs GOP votes.
18: We're going to try one more time on a budget reconciliation bill, and I think that will be the way to get it through the Senate and finally to the president's desk.
17: Johnson speaking on Fox. His latest effort to advance the SAVE Act was blocked in part by some fellow Republicans who didn't like how he was trying to merge it with a major defense policy bill. That caused all House legislation to freeze and led him to send lawmakers home early before the holiday break. The House plans to return on July 13th, and Johnson will have a lot of work to do to get a reconciliation bill passed this summer. On Capitol Hill, Mitchell Miller, WTOP News.
1: Election 2026 here on WTOP, and breaking developments now in the U.S. Senate race in May. The Democratic nominee, Graham Platner, says he is now, quote, reflecting on a path forward in the race. This as he denies a new published allegation just out that he sexually assaulted a former girlfriend.
19: The sexual assault allegation is made by a woman who dated Graham Platner on and off for more than 2 years. She tells Politico in late 2021, Platner entered her home while drunk and forced himself on her. While the Democrat challenging incumbent Senator Susan Collins says in a video message that the allegation is false.
20: Regardless of the inaccuracy of the reporting, but mindful of the political reality it will inflict, we are taking the time to reflect on the best path forward.
19: Under state law in Maine, Platner has a week to decide whether to withdraw from the race in time for the party to put someone else's name on the November ballot. Stephen Portnoy, ABC News, Washington.
1: And in just the past few minutes, two high-profile Democrats have pulled their endorsements of Platner. They would include California Congressman Ro Khanna, who's considered a possible candidate for president in 28, and also Arizona Democratic Senator Ruben Gallego. He says he no longer will endorse Graham Platner.
3: Well, now to the Democratic Senate primary in Michigan. Candidate Mallory McMorrow has suspended her campaign as a result of low polling numbers as they came around in the race. News Nation's Joe Khalil says her departure from the race clears the stage for a two-way battle.
28: Now that this is a two-person race between your establishment-backed Haley Stevens and the more progressive social Democratic-backed Abdel El-Sayed, what you've got is basically a real test for whether this DSA momentum is real. Is it a movement, or is this more of just a blip on the radar in just a couple of really progressive deep blue districts?
3: Now, the Michigan primary is set for August the 4th.
1: An island-wide blackout hit Cuba today as fuel reserves run out and the electric grid continues to crumble. The blackout was reported by Cuba's electric union. It says the cause is under investigation. Fuel has been getting scarce across Cuba since January, since President Trump threatened tariffs on any country that sells or provides oil to the island.
3: Latest on the war in Ukraine, Russia launched more waves of missiles and drones targeting Ukraine's capital. At least 18 people dead. Now, all these attacks started overnight, lasted for hours into this morning. Explosions echoed across Kyiv as people tried to find some safety in metro stations. The attack, which Ukrainian President Zelensky warned hours earlier about, came days after another Russian attack reportedly killed at least 31 people. That also coming in Kyiv.
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1: 538. Traffic and weather with Dave Dildine in the WTOP traffic center.
0: In Bethesda, the car fire on the Beltway was quickly put out. The fire department and police response near Old Georgetown Road holding firm, blocking the left side on both loops. Staying right to get by both ways slowly on 495 near exit 36, Old Georgetown Road. Before that happened, a crash happened on the outer loop between Georgia Avenue and the Temple. That bogged us down back in New Hampshire Avenue. Still slow westbound on 495 through Silver Spring. 95 is fine north of the Beltway. Baltimore-Washington Parkway's worse. Northbound delays toward a police response between Goddard and Powder Mill. That was on the right. Route 50 is heavy near Sandy Point, but it's not too bad. And we've got westbound delays on 50 closer to the Beltway, which is typical for a Monday after a holiday. Route 3, northbound at St. Stephen's Church Road. New Crane Highway crash reported. Downtown National Mall, 15th and 17th Street, still closed for 4th of July cleanup. And DC 295 southbound jammed in northeast because of a rush hour work zone. Benning Road, one, maybe even two lanes remaining blocked. Look for workaround inbound heavy on New York Avenue toward the signal at Bladensburg Road. In Virginia, interstate volume delays on the Beltway and 95 south of it, heaviest in Lorton. Heading to the Pooler Park, Manny and Olga's is open and delivers. 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Dave Dildine, next traffic report in 10 minutes.
3: 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Details on our forecast. Here's Steve Rudin.
27: Localized flooding, a definite possibility as we head through the evening. A flood watch until midnight with pockets of moderate to heavy rain along with thunder, lightning, and even some gustier winds. Temperatures overnight fall to the upper 60s to middle 70s. Tomorrow and Wednesday, 82 to 85 degrees with shower and storm chances. I'm 7 News meteorologist Steve Rudin in the First Alert Weather Center.
1: Now we've got pockets of heavy rain all around the WTOP listening area right now, including in the heart of downtown D.C., also kind of down the 95 corridor and then on to the east toward the Potomac River. Also, pretty good storm system going on in the western parts of the Chesapeake Bay shore, down around the Chesapeake Bay, Chesapeake Beach area, that is. We are keeping an eye on everything for you as we got another system moving in from the west that we'll see that might affect us later on this evening. Right now, 84 in Hyattsville. It's 88 in Herndon.
3: 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Here is John Wardock.
5: A new project is in the works for downtown Largo. The Washington Business Journal reports a $340 million project would mix retail and residential and would be within walking distance to the downtown Largo metro station. Krispy Kreme is rolling out new donut flavors Tuesday, flavors inspired by Girl Scout cookies, among them a thin mint donut. Also due out this week, Pringles is rolling out a potato hot dog bun that comes in three Pringles flavors: sour cream and onion, barbecue, and honey mustard. The Dow would close above 53,000 for the first time ever on Monday. The Dow up 155 points, the S&P adding 54, the NASDAQ up 288 points. John Wardock, WTOP News.
1: All right, John, 541 now. Now, over the 4th of July holiday weekend, it wasn't just the record-breaking temperatures that had us checking local forecasts. It was also the air quality levels from yellow to maroon. What do those colors really mean when we're talking about air quality? Here's WTOP's Kate Ryan.
2: Sunil Kumar, a principal environmental engineer at the Washington Metropolitan Council of Governments, explains that the region's air quality is constantly monitored from points across the area, and it goes beyond real-time readings.
4: So we provide both the real-time alert as well as a air quality forecast for the next 3 days.
2: Now, that includes those ratings that go from green for good, yellow for moderate, orange for unhealthy for sensitive groups, all the way to red, purple, and maroon for hazardous. Now, starting at code orange, many groups, including the elderly and people with underlying health conditions, are given advice from avoiding strenuous outdoor activities to limiting time outdoors. This weekend's fireworks saw some recordings in the purple range, according to D.C.'s Department of Energy and the Environment. Kate Ryan, WTOP News.
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7: 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Coming up on Monday's Federal Drive, the Office of Personnel Management wants to make it easier to remove federal employees for performance or misconduct reasons. Also, the administration's new AI framework includes something the government hasn't had before, a chance to see advanced systems before they're released to the public. 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
3: 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Plus, there's some breaking campaign news when we talk about the Democratic Party and the U.S. Senate race in Maine. We're going to get into some of these details with WTOP's Mitchell Miller from Capitol Hill. That's next, 543.
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1: 9:45. I'm Sean Anderson.
3: I'm Ann Kramer. Thanks for joining us.
1: Well, everyone seems to have an opinion on the red card controversy involving the U.S. soccer team, including political leaders. Of course, the U.S. team takes on Belgium tonight in the World Cup, and Flo Balogun will play for the U.S. in that game this evening. FIFA lifted his suspension, which happened after President Trump spoke to FIFA's president about the red card that he had received in the game against Bosnia.
3: WTOP Capitol Hill correspondent Mitchell Miller joined us earlier to talk about the recent comments on all of this today from Texas Senator Ted Cruz about FIFA's decision and also on midterm elections and campaign 2026.
14: So the president's comments obviously have received a lot of attention, but less so for Senator Ted Cruz. Now, he's a big sports fan, and he just could not resist commenting on this soccer situation.
15: On behalf of all Americans, thank you for getting rid of that ridiculous red card. This is his.
16: That was interesting.
15: It was spectacular. There was a reason the FIFA trophy sat here for as long as it did.
14: You can hear that kind of awkward silence and laughter since the president has said he only called FIFA president Gianni Infantino and did not request a change. Now, there was a replica of the FIFA trophy in the White House. That was what Cruz was referring to. And, of course, the president received the FIFA Peace Prize last year from Infantino, who's friends with the president. But it's just another illustration of how everybody seems to be talking about this game tonight.
3: Mitch, now to the midterms. We've talked about how Michigan's one of the key states in the battle for power in the U.S. Senate, and the race got a big shakeup over the weekend. What happened?
14: It really did. State Senator Mallory McMorrow suspending her campaign over the weekend, and this really changes the dynamic.

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1: The woman says they had been dating, and despite telling him one night not to come to her home, he did so anyway, was apparently drunk, and forced himself on her. She says it happened less than 5 years ago. Now, Plattner's campaign has issued a statement saying these allegations are troubling, serious, and false. Any accusation of non-consensual behavior is categorically untrue. Graham Plattner had postponed several events yesterday and today before this story came out, so it appears the two things are linked together. Of course, this follows a lot of other stories related to women who said they had toxic relationships with Plattner, others who said they were getting texts from him when he was married. He's, of course, in a tough race with Republican Senator Susan Collins, and if Democrats are going to have any chance of retaking the Senate, they need to flip her seat.
2: And Mitch, also seeing reports too that he just put a statement out as well saying he needs to take time. They're taking time to reflect on the best path forward. So it might be big time what happens out of this. Right?
1: Yeah, I think this is going to be something of a reset here, because these events that were scheduled over the weekend, they included like a 4th of July parade, you know, all the events that you would expect a candidate, especially for U.S. Senate, to be attending. So it would not be surprising to me to see him kind of settle in for a moment and try to figure out what the next step is for the campaign. And of course, if he does decide to reconsider his campaign moving forward, obviously that leaves a lot of other decisions for Democrats moving ahead in Maine.
2: WTOP Capitol Hill correspondent Mitchell Miller.
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4: In Bethesda on the Beltway, interloop at Old Georgetown Road, the burned car with a trooper on the narrow left shoulder, left lane blocked for safety, two getting by to the right on the inner, all lanes on the outer loop open, outer loop still crowded in Silver Spring, but gradually getting more running room there. Baltimore-Washington Parkway northbound near Powder Mill Road, police had the right side blocked, and that was slowing it down through Greenbelt on the Parkway. 650 New Hampshire Avenue blocked since yesterday near Brighton Dam Road for yesterday's storm damage. This afternoon, we've got a little downpour in the district near the Anacostia River bridges. Maybe that'll finally chase away the inconsiderate work crew that's been bottlenecking southbound traffic on DC 295 at Benning Road. It's still very slow to get past them on DC 295. In Virginia, it's just volume delays on the outer loop in Alexandria, inner loop in McLean, and 95 southbound from Newington and Lorton across the Occoquan River. 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For SAP solutions that adhere to FedRAMP Plus Impact Level 5, visit sapns2.com. Dave Dildine, next traffic report in about 10 minutes.
2: All right, Dave, let's bring in 7 News First Alert meteorologist Mark Pena from the 7 News First Alert Weather Center. And Mark, looks like there are some spots in our listening area that are getting some pretty heavy rain right now.
5: Yeah, you know, and the forecast will continue to call for these isolated to scattered in nature showers and storms for not only today, but for the next several days, which means, yeah, some days you might get a torrential downpour and the next day you might stay completely dry. But it's important to remain weather aware during these time frames, because areas that maybe you typically frequent might be covered in water one of these days. And it's the reason why we've got a flood watch in effect from the National Weather Service. This will be until about midnight, potentially maybe even a little bit after that, considering when these storms begin to move on through the area. Some portions of the area have seen very heavy rainfall over the weekend, and so it's important to remember that some areas the ground is very saturated, and any additional rainfall at this point could cause some flash flooding concerns. The only cell that we're really tracking around the metro, right on the border of Anne Arundel and Prince George's County, no warning with that, but we do have a severe thunderstorm warning all the way out in far western Maryland for Garrett County, right along the I-68 corridor, where some gusty winds are being reported that could even bring down some trees. Now, while it might be dry where you are right now, again, stay weather aware. These storms have been forecast from the late evening through about midnight, so we're not done just yet. All activity does look to wrap up around the midnight time frame, and we'll start tomorrow dry, but it'll be very much a wash, rinse, repeat forecast. Dry conditions to start your Tuesday. Temperatures reach the mid-80s, and once they get to the hottest part of the day, those showers and storms ignite again around the area with additional chances for flash flooding and some damaging winds. It won't be until about later this weekend, potentially even as long as next Monday, where we track some completely dry conditions. But the good news is we need the rainfall. We've had drought conditions for quite some time, so this will certainly put us in the right direction. So your temperatures across the area, seasonably hot out there. It is the beginning of July, after all. 84 for you in Bethesda at this hour, still 90 at Reagan National, and 81 right now for you in Woodlawn.
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1: U.S. men's national team will have Flo Balogun tonight against Belgium after all. And in today's D.C. Sports Filtered, WTOP's Rob Woodfork says a rare procedural break that suspended the one-game ban changed the whole conversation.
6: So much for Team USA's missing star storyline. Leading scorer Folarin Balogun is in play for the United States' biggest match of the tournament. And the news was so stunning, some American players reportedly thought it was AI-generated fake news. But here's the thing. Anyone who's followed FIFA closely wasn't surprised at all. This exact move, suspending a ban instead of serving it, has now been used four times this tournament cycle. Every time, a marquee player, a marquee match, and a rulebook loophole nobody had heard of until it mattered. Make of that what you will. Here's a storyline that holds no matter what. Belgium eliminated the U.S. in this exact round in 2014, a game still remembered for Tim Howard's record night in net. Three pieces of that Belgian spine are still standing. So this is unfinished business, now at full strength. So here's tonight's real question. Is this program still the team that needs a break to compete? Or is it finally the team that just goes and wins one? A World Cup quarterfinal, the side's first since 2002, is one win away. No missing star narrative, no excuses for Team USA. I'm Rob Woodfork, and that's DC Sports Filter.
0: Sports on WTOP, powered by Maximus, moving people and technology forward, keeping the theme going. George Wallace, we got the World Cup action tonight, and a pretty good one we had this afternoon as well.
7: We did, yeah, and one of the all-time greats. Ronaldo's World Cup career comes to an end, Sean, as Spain beats Portugal in the round of 16 today, 1-0. So Ronaldo, who had said before the Spain match that his World Cup career would come to an end after this run, is over. And Spain moves on, beating Portugal, face the winner of tonight's contest, the United States and Belgium. Now, are you going to, you think you'll actually get into the contest tonight, or is this going to kind of be on in the background?
1: Well, usually it was on, you know, last week it was on, and I was working on the computer when I got back from work, so we'll see. But it'll be on, and it's a big screen, so I'm sure, you know, and I can hear it, so I mean, it's not like I can ignore it, George.
7: Okay.
1: But I'll look up, and I will make sure that I text you both.
7: Please do.
1: To have proof that I am, in fact, watching.
7: When there are goals scored, we're going to need that update for you to make sure that you're watching.
1: Yeah. How about if I just go and give you play-by-play?
7: There, that's what we need.
1: Okay.
7: All right, big one tonight from Seattle. The party has already started out there as they're getting set for United States and Belgium coming up at 8 o'clock tonight. Nationals, weather permitting, home to the Astros this evening. Commanders getting a little cornerback depth. Rasul Douglas, a one-year deal, spent last year with the Dolphins, started 13 games. Wizards officially announced Patrick Ewing has been hired as an assistant coach. George Wallace, WTOP Sports.
1: Thank you, George. 5:57.
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0: I-58, we've got Dave Dildine in the WTOP Traffic Center.
7: The top traffic issues are in Maryland. Interloop near Old Georgetown Road, burned car crowding the left side. And then an MDOT response at Connecticut Avenue, also blocking a lane on the Interloop. Police response on the Baltimore-Washington Parkway, northbound near Powder Mill Road on the right. A crash on Route 3 northbound at St. Stephen's Church Road, backing us up. And a medical response on I-270, southbound south of the Monocacy River on the right side. 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I'm Dave Dildine. Next traffic report in 10 minutes.
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16: Localized flooding a definite possibility as we head through the evening. A flood watch until midnight with pockets of moderate to heavy rain along with thunder, lightning, and even some gustier winds. Temperatures overnight fall to the upper 60s to middle 70s. Tomorrow and Wednesday, 82 to 85 degrees with shower and storm chances. I'm 7 News meteorologist Steve Rudin in the First Alert Weather Center.
0: 81 degrees here in the nation's capital.
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0: Good evening. I'm Sean Anderson.
1: I'm Ann Kramer. Coming up,
0: President Trump steps in now. Team USA's leading scorers back on the pitch tonight in the World Cup match against Belgium.
1: We'll get the latest on Flo Balogun at 6:15 from WTOP Sports Director Emeritus Dave Johnson.
0: And still watching for the possibility of heavy weather.
17: From ABC News, I'm Chuck Sievertson. Another allegation against the main Democratic Senate candidate. ABC News has not independently verified the claim, which has been published online. A former girlfriend tells Politico in late 2021, Graham Plattner entered her home while drunk and forced himself on her. In a video message, Plattner calls the allegation false and adds,
18: "Regardless of the inaccuracy of the reporting, but mindful of the political reality it will inflict, we are taking the time to reflect on the best path forward."
19: The Democrat challenging incumbent Senator Susan Collins under state law in Maine has a week to decide whether to withdraw from the race in time for the party to put someone else's name on the November ballot.
17: ABC's Stephen Portnoy. Two fellow Democrats, California Congressman Ro Khanna and Arizona Senator Ruben Gallego, today yanked their endorsements of Plattner after the Politico report came out. Khanna also urges Plattner to drop out of the race, calling the allegations very serious and credible. Plattner's opponent, Republican Collins, says these allegations are appalling. Nevertheless, it's not up to me to choose the Democratic nominee for Senate. President Trump heads to a NATO summit in Turkey later today, where Ukraine President Zelensky is expected as well. ABC's Britt Clement.
20: Diplomats among NATO nations, they say that leaders, they are weighing fresh pledges of these, you know, advanced air defense systems and a multi-year support framework. But, you know, some allies have been slow to follow through and deliver on those earlier promises. So there's real uncertainty about how far they'll go this time.
17: The U.S. has been removing mines from the southern route of the Strait of Hormuz, with more tankers passing through, says ABC News contributor and former State Department official Steve Ganyard.
21: We could get down into the 60s on a barrel of oil because of this glut. So the Iranian ability to influence this negotiation is going to decrease. We'll see if that makes a difference at the negotiation table.
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0: 6:02 on WTOP, Monday, July 6th, 2026. Cloudy skies, and we are at 81 degrees in D.C. Good evening, I'm Sean Anderson.
1: And I'm Ann Kramer. And our top story right now is we're keeping a close eye on the weather, and some heavy rain, even possible severe storms, could come through this evening. The flood watch is still in effect. It goes until midnight tonight.
16: This includes all areas inside and around the Capitol Beltway, Southern Maryland, the Northern Neck, and along the I-81 corridor. Now, not everyone is going to see pockets of moderate to heavy rain. However, keep in mind, anything that does develop will likely be slow moving, and we could be looking at training, meaning repeated areas of wet weather over the same locations that could bring localized flood risk.
1: Now, Centerville and Sudley, as well as Manassas, on radar right now, getting some of the showers. Otherwise, you get some of the heaviest rain in pockets of southern Anne Arundel County, like Mayo and Edgewater. And that was 7 News First Alert meteorologist Steve Rudin. We also have another chance for showers and storms tomorrow as well.
0: Well, today's severe weather threat comes after weekend storms that left a swath of damage across many parts of the D.C. region, that is. WTOP's Mike Morello is hearing from residents in Maryland who still don't have power.
2: You really start to see the damage in Damascus with trees down around the area and traffic lights out. At a small convenience store that was open despite having no power, I met Damascus resident Olga Deneau.
3: Yeah, it is difficult.
2: She's been without power since Sunday night, and even though temperatures haven't reached the hundreds, it's been warm. She says BGE has told her that she'll have to wait until Wednesday, most likely, to get her power back.
3: We're going to go to a hotel because we don't have, we live with a senior.
2: George Schaefer of Glenwood in Howard County says his neighborhood lost power first Saturday night. He got it back Sunday morning, then lost it again Sunday during the storms in the afternoon.
22: Right now, we're just taking refuge over here at the rec center. They have Wi-Fi and, you can take a shower there if you want, I think, and then just air condition is really like the main thing right now.
2: In Glenwood, Mike Morello, WTOP News.
1: 604 to Woodbridge right now, where a deadly investigation is happening into a deadly shooting in Prince William County. Police say they were called to Blackjack Oak Lane off Richmond Highway around 10 last night. A man had been shot in a parking lot there and died at a hospital. Investigators say that the suspect car involved took off, but then was found by police later in the night. Officers tried to stop the car. They say the driver didn't listen. Then there was a chase. The driver then ditched the car and started to run away. But that's where police actually lost him. Police believe the shooting was random. They are asking the public to help with their investigation.
0: Political leaders shouldn't shy away from finding a way to work with data centers. At least that's the message that Virginia Governor Abigail Spanberger shared today on the Politico Energy podcast. She says data centers are needed to process information and that there are national security implications too.
23: Really interestingly, she suggested that it's something that folks all around the country should be talking about. And here's just a clip of what she said again in that interview with the Politico Energy podcast.
24: Walking away from a technology that is going to continue to proliferate is walking away from the table.
23: And Governor Spanberger, throughout the course of her gubernatorial campaign, talked a lot about holding data centers accountable, having them pay their fair share. We just saw in the most recent budget process, there's a new tax on those data centers as it relates to energy usage. And so you hear there suggesting seemingly that you want to talk about this and put those guardrails in place instead of shying away from it and perhaps not trying to address it at all.
0: And that's WTOP Scott Gelman.
1: 606. So get this. How much do you like Metro? Enough to actually wear some of its merch? Apparently, the hottest T-shirts in town have nothing to do with the World Cup or even America 250 now. Lots of long lines have been happening for these pop-ups where people want Metro gear. Here's WTOP's Kyle Cooper.
25: At times since a pop-up shop opened here on 7th Street Southwest, lines have stretched out the door onto the hot sidewalk.
26: I use the Metro like every day, and I've used like all the lines, and I've lived here for like 8 years, and it's been, I don't even have a car. It's been essential to my getting around, so I just wanted to be able to commemorate it, and they've got cool marketing and cool merch.
25: Metro is marking its 50th anniversary with designs that apparently people like Matthew Peterson just have to have. The shop features original Metro concept art on shirts, hats, postcards, and other stuff. It's open through July 10th. In Southwest, Kyle Cooper, WTOP News.
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1: Traffic and weather on WTOP. Dave kicks us off from the traffic center.
7: Downtown, a couple of street closures lingering near the Washington Monument for 4th of July cleanup. 15th and 17th streets across the National Mall blocked. The avenues should be open. DC 295 southbound jammed all day long down to Benning Road. A work zone remains on the left there. There's been a crew on DC 295 over the last few weeks that's had a habit of blocking lanes during rush hours without a care in the world. Southbound delays off the Baltimore-Washington Parkway coming through Northeast. Capitol Beltway in Maryland and Virginia. Interloop delays, Dulles Toll Road to River Road, and from Old Georgetown Road toward Connecticut Avenue. MDOT reopening the lanes there. Baltimore-Washington Parkway northbound slow but steadier off the Beltway into Laurel. Both parkway lanes should be open now near Powder Mill Road. In Gambrels, a crash on Route 3 northbound at St. Stephen's Church Road. And if you're leaving Frederick, southbound on I-270, delays over the Monocacy River. There was a medical response that had blocked the right lane on the edge of the battlefield. Northbound on 270, you're delay-free. 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Dave Dildine, next traffic report in 10 minutes.
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16: We're tracking pockets of moderate to heavy rainfall as we head through the evening. A flood watch continues until midnight tonight, and we could be looking at localized flooding, so be on the lookout for that. We'll see gusty winds with a few of these storms. Temperatures will fall through the 80s before settling to the upper 60s to middle 70s by early tomorrow morning. Tomorrow, mostly cloudy, a chance for a few showers and storms, 82 to 85 degrees. The same on Wednesday, and a little bit warmer on Thursday, nearing 90. I'm 7 News meteorologist Steve Rudin, the First Alert Weather Center.
1: Okay, still have some of the heaviest rain right now in southern Anne Arundel County. There are some showers in Centerville. Temperature-wise, 81 at the Wharf in D.C., 80 Oxon Hill, 84 Sterling. 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
27: Microsoft is cutting jobs, and the layoffs hit its Xbox gaming division, including employees at ZeniMax Media. The Rockville company is part of Xbox, and the Washington Business Journal says more than a dozen local employees took to social media Monday to disclose their layoffs. Lockheed Martin is buying an undersea warfare technology company. The Bethesda defense giant is buying Ultra Maritime for almost $3.5 billion. And another first for the blue chips. The Dow Jones Industrial Average would finish above 53,000 on Monday. That's a first, as the blue chips notched yet another record close. The Dow up 155 points, the S&P 500 added 54, and the Nasdaq was up 288 points. John Wardock, WTOP News.
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1: Coming up on WTOP, more on the controversy involving tonight's match between the USA men's soccer team and Belgium. We're going to talk about it with WTOP Sports Director Emeritus and DC United voice Dave Johnson. It's 612.
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1: I'm Ann Kramer. Thanks for joining us.

0: at the World Cup. It's the U.S. versus Belgium tonight in Seattle in the round of 16 matchup. However, the contest is shrouded in controversy. FIFA, soccer's governing body, has dismissed Belgium's appeal of the last-minute decision that would allow America's leading goal scorer to play in tonight's round of 16 match. The Athletic reported earlier that FIFA's appeals body called the request inadmissible. This follows the controversy that started during the U.S. match with Bosnia, when Fallarin Balogun was given a highly questionable red card, which would have meant a suspension for tonight's game, but FIFA then lifted the ban. And later yesterday, we learned President Trump had called FIFA's head to protest that suspension. Belgium and much of the soccer world are furious, so where does that leave things?
1: Dave Johnson is voice of DC United and WTOP Sports Director Emeritus. He joined us earlier here to get into some of this.
2: Once upon a time, I couldn't find anybody to watch a soccer game with me. Now tonight in Tyson's Corner, I'm going to host a watch party. There's going to be 3,000 people there. And by the way, all anyone is talking about is this issue in this country, and it's a controversy. And you said FIFA and controversy. I thought that was redundant on your part, Sean, because they never seem to stay away from controversy. As I just put out on X and social media at Dave J Sports, what I want from football is less technology and more transparency. It's very simple. The Balogun decision, I guess, as an American fan, I like the result, but not how it was achieved, because there is not a formal process to protest a red card in the FIFA rules in a World Cup. However, and I talked about it when it first broke yesterday afternoon, I was trying to figure out what they were citing. There's Article 27 that allows FIFA to do this type of thing. They did it with Cristiano Ronaldo before the tournament. Now, I'm not saying that makes it right, but there's so much involved. You've got the president saying he asked FIFA head Gianni Infantino to review the red card, but didn't tell him what to do. Gianni Infantino has come out with a statement saying he just went by the FIFA disciplinary committee. Sometimes he agrees with the decision. Sometimes he disagrees. Sometimes he's surprised by him. He didn't say his opinion on this Balogun decision, but now Balogun will play tonight. And there's a Fox News and New York Post report that the U.S. Soccer Federation had already started looking at an appeal to the Court of Arbitration and Sport even before the president called the FIFA president. The FIFA president said their review process was already underway. Now, if that just confused you as I took you down that road, that gets back to my original point. We need more transparency in this sport. For this to come out, in my case, I'm coming back from the beach, for goodness sakes, yesterday, and trying to wrap my head around this a day before a game, to me, doesn't make sense. So I'm bothered by the optics by it. There's two ways to look at it. Belgium obviously protested. I understand Belgium protesting. I've been on a lot of shows today, and somebody once said, well, a team like Belgium should say, okay, you're going to have your best lineup, bring it on. As we often say, you know, the best want to play the best. If the Wizards, let's say, beat the Golden State Warriors, but Steph Curry's not playing, then, well, it's not as great. But it doesn't change the fact that I believe this is a special team, including Balogun, but I am troubled by how we got to this decision.
0: 30 seconds, your read on tonight's matchup now that he is going to play.
2: Well, because they're going to play in Seattle, it's home field advantage. Take advantage of that. It is an advantage. Playing at home in a World Cup. Most countries are not at home for the World Cup, as I make that obvious statement. So dictate terms. Use your youth and athleticism against a Belgium team that is underperformed. And quite frankly, you could argue they only are in this tournament still because of VAR. Again, I hate technology. Less technology, more transparency. You started with Country Roads. By the way, fun fact you probably know, the original title to that song was Take Me Home, Clapper Road, and it was about a song in Montgomery County. True statement. Look it up. Music and soccer at 15 and 45 with Dave Johnson. Thank you for the time.
0: I'm Dave Johnson, voice of DC United and WTOP Sports Director Emeritus. WTOP's traffic and weather together. Got Dave Dildine in the traffic setting.
3: Kenilworth Avenue, DC 295, southbound still slow from Maryland through northeast, but signs that the work crew near Benning Road and Burroughs Avenue is picking up. Maybe they took the hint. And in the suburbs, traffic congestion here and there on the Beltway, like near Largo and Baltimore-Washington Parkway around Goddard, but getting better for the most part. 270 is pretty much cleared out. Southbound, the medical call beyond the Monocacy River is clear. And we're okay on Route 50 to and from the Bay Bridge. In Virginia, still crowded on the Inner Loop, coming out of McLean across the Legion Bridge. Outer Loop still bunching up from about the Eisenhower Avenue connector to get to the Woodrow Wilson Bridge. 95 southbound, slow. Lorton to Woodbridge, 7 days a week. 66, really the only slowdowns are going to be eastbound near Fair Oaks and Ballston. Westbound, just a small patch of congestion leaving Centerville, Manassas bound. 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Dave Dildine, next traffic report in about 10 minutes.
0: Well, let's get back to 7 News First Alert meteorologist Mark Pena as we still have that possibility of heavy weather this afternoon into the evening. What do you have for us right now, Mark?
4: Yeah, you know, the flood watch that is in effect now just started at about 4 o'clock. So we're just a couple of hours into the watch that is expected to expire at around midnight. So at the beginning stages of this flood watch, which means conditions are favorable, not that it's happening, but conditions are favorable for some flash flooding of creeks, streams, and low water crossings. We've had a few downpours here and there that are pretty much fizzling out right now. One over portions of Prince George's and Anne Arundel counties is pretty much in the last stages of just a light shower approaching areas like Annapolis right now. But don't let our guard down. Some of our forecast model guidance continues to show some of these downpours continuing even after sunset until about midnight, which is again lines up with that flood watch. And regardless, we have several more days of conditions like this. So whether or not we get a downpour today, tomorrow is going to be a very similar forecast with cloud cover to start, temperatures in the 70s. And then as we get to the afternoon time frame, another round of some pop-up showers and storms scattered to isolated in nature, meaning similar to today, there's going to be neighborhoods that get torrential downpours and some that will stay completely dry. So it's just important that we're just staying weather aware. Don't get too weather fatigued because that'll be the time where you get one of those downpours that could lead to some flash flooding. So just have ways to be notified. We will, of course, keep you up to date as conditions change. But for now, we're in a very typical summer-like weather pattern where we get the seasonable heat. Highs will be in the upper 80s to near 90 degrees for the rest of this week with those chances for showers and storms each afternoon. And it won't be until around this time next week when we're tracking some drier weather across the area. So right now, your radar, just a few spotty light showers. We're going to continue to monitor this for you. But thankfully, right now, just looking at some beneficial rains, if anything, at this point. And temperatures, seasonably hot. Again, we're in the beginning of July. So it's 84 for you in Potomac, Maryland right now. 79 rain-cooled for you in Landover. And 81 right now in Manassas.
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0: Well, Grammy Award-winning artist Lizzo comes to Wolf Trap tomorrow night. She will perform at the Filene Center. WTOP's Lynn Bowie tells us some of D.C.'s best flute players will also join her.
11: I do my hair toss, check my nails. Baby, how you feeling? Lizzo, a classically trained flutist, will reimagine her biggest hits with the National Symphony Orchestra.
12: There's nothing like a full orchestra with all the colors and all the everything that a full orchestra can bring.
11: Local ensemble DC Flutes will open the show with a new arrangement of Lizzo's songs.
12: I'm just very excited to get to play this music, and I'm most excited to meet Lizzo.
11: Co-conductor Aaron Goldman says the performance also features dozens of local student flutists.
12: The kids already play, many of them, in youth orchestras, and this will just take that and explode it times a million. And they get to play for thousands of people, and it'll be great fun.
11: And for DC Flutes, this concert will be their biggest audience yet. Lynn Bowie, WTOP News.
1: Sports on WTOP. We are brought to you by Amentum, delivering advanced solutions for space and defense. Rob Woodfork is with us as everybody's talking and everybody's watching the World Cup.
13: Yeah, that's the idea. Countdown to kickoff. Biggest United States soccer match in years. The U.S. hosting Belgium with leading scorer Folarin Balogun in the lineup. His suspension, well suspended. And former U.S. player Hercules Gomez said on ESPN,
14: I'm of the train of thought, and I know this isn't a popular opinion, that it shouldn't have been a red card. I don't believe you can go through the game in still images or slow motion and judge events. That, to me, was the biggest injustice. This is allowing a player who should have never been sent off to play. But if you're anybody but American, this is ugly.
13: And we'll see how it plays out at 8 tonight in Seattle. The winner of this match advances to face Spain. Their 1-0 victory over Portugal earlier today, possibly ending the World Cup career of Cristiano Ronaldo. Back home, the Nationals, about 20 minutes from Miles Michaelis, throwing the first pitch in the series opener with the Houston Astros. The Nats dropped the first leg of this 9-game homestand over the weekend. Here's hoping it goes better against a Houston squad that's won two in a row to get within 2 games of .500. The Mystics looking to stay perfect on this 4-game homestand at 7:30. They face the red-hot Golden State Valkyries. They come to D.C. riding a streak of 4 straight wins, 8 in their last 10 to sit in third place in the WNBA. The Commanders adding some size and experience at corner today, reportedly agreeing to a 1-year deal with Rasul Douglas. He turns 31 years old before the regular season begins. Started 13 of the 15 games he played for Miami last season. Grabbing 2 interceptions, standing 6'2" tall. So you need that size if you're Washington. Rob Woodfork, WTOP Sports.
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1: 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Here's Dave.
3: Well, the top traffic incident of the hour is the work zone on DC 295. It's blocked lanes for many hours. Southbound near Burroughs Avenue, left side remains blocked. Southbound, stay right. Downtown, some street closures around the Washington Monument for 4th of July cleanup. 15th and 17th streets off limits. The avenues should be open. Inbound traffic heavy on the 14th Street Bridge. Virginia, Beltway traffic slow on the interloop from the Dulles Toll Road to the American Legion Bridge. Outer loop from about Telegraph Road to the Wilson Bridge. 95 southbound slow from Fairfax County Parkway toward 123. In Maryland, crowded on the Baltimore-Washington Parkway northbound through Greenbelt toward Laurel. 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Dave Dildine, next traffic report in about 10 minutes.
0: All right, the WDTOP forecast. We do have a flood watch in effect from now until midnight, as we could have more showers and storms. We'll drop down from the 80s into the 70s later tonight with lingering showers. And for tomorrow, mostly cloudy, and again, a chance of showers and storms with a high of about 85. Have one system that we're watching right now in Prince William County. We'll keep an eye on that for you. Right now, we're checking in at 80 here in the nation's capital.
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0: Good evening, I'm Sean Anderson.
1: And I'm Ann Kramer. Grace Newton is our producer.
0: High stakes has taken a roll into what's been, to this point, a thrilling World Cup. The U.S. plays Belgium tonight in Seattle in a round of 16 matchup. The Americans were preparing to play without their top goal scorer, Folarin Balogun. He had received a controversial red card in the previous match and was suspended for tonight, but governing body FIFA overturned the ban with little notice yesterday. And a short time after that, we learned President Trump had weighed in with the leader of FIFA.
18: President Trump said he'd never even heard of a red card.
19: They say you can't play. That's very unfair.
18: Trump says he called the head of FIFA, Gianni Infantino, and asked him to review the decision to disqualify American striker Folarin Balogun.
19: All I did was ask for a review. I didn't say you have to do this.
18: He shrugs off the protests from Belgium, saying if the Belgians beat the Americans at full strength, they can be really proud.
19: The other way, if they beat us, we'll say it was rigged.
18: Stephen Portnoy, ABC News, Washington.
0: Trump calls FIFA's decision brilliant, but much of the soccer world is furious over what's perceived as favoritism toward the U.S. Belgium has appealed the decision, but this afternoon FIFA's appeals committee turned it down, calling it inadmissible.
1: 6:32, a big development in the last few hours into the U.S. Senate race in Maine. The campaign of U.S. Senate Democratic nominee Graham Platner may be in doubt as he is now facing a new accusation of sex assault. Politico has been reporting a woman Platner previously dated says he drunkenly forced her to have sex after she told him to stop. That's 41-year-old Jenny Rassicott. She says the assault happened in 2021. She called it a rape. In an exclusive interview with CNN's Jake Tapper, she was asked what she'd say to those accusing her allegations of being politically motivated.
20: That was actually one of the huge reasons that I didn't come forward and still struggled. Like, that was a huge moral conflict to feel like...
21: Because you'd like a Democrat to be in the Senate.
20: Yeah. Yeah, I like the things that he speaks about. They're important. They're important to people. I'm one of those people.
21: But at the end of the day, you feel he's not being honest.
20: He's not being honest, no.
1: Minutes after that Politico story dropped, Platner posted a video denying the accusation and saying this about his campaign.
22: Regardless of the inaccuracy of the reporting, but mindful of the political reality it will inflict, we are taking the time to reflect on the best path forward for the state that I love, the people that I love, the movement I belong to, and the goal of defeating Susan Collins.
1: Now, Platner canceled a handful of campaign town halls that were planned for today in Maine, and it's not the first accusation to taint his campaign. He's denied past accusations and allegations that he mistreated and abused women in his life. There are some powerful Democrats now pulling their endorsement of Graham Platner, including Congressman Ro Khanna, the California Democrat who stood by him previously, now says he's withdrawing his endorsement. Also, Arizona Democratic Senator Ruben Gallego and the Democratic-leaning political group End Citizens United all pulling their support today. Plattner won the Democratic primary, remember, last month to face off against the GOP long-term Senator Susan Collins, a crucial race for Democrats to win the Senate.
0: Now to Capitol Hill. House Speaker Mike Johnson says he is not giving up on passing legislation that includes a national voter ID bill, which remains President Trump's biggest priority. WTOP's Mitchell Miller today on the Hill.
2: Speaker Johnson sent lawmakers home early for the holiday break after failing to get a floor vote on the SAVE Act and the National Defense Authorization Act. Conservatives in the GOP conference rebelled, arguing he wasn't doing enough on the SAVE Act, which would require photo ID for people to vote in federal elections. But now Johnson says Republicans will vote on a new reconciliation bill when they return.
4: What we're planning to do is send over a bill that will be irresistible for any Republican. We will continue to increase affordability, we'll reduce fraud, waste, and abuse in government, and we'll secure elections.
2: Johnson speaking on Fox. But some GOP lawmakers have doubts about whether their party can get a reconciliation bill approved before the midterm elections. On Capitol Hill, Mitchell Miller, WTOP News.
1: 6:35 in Provo, Utah today. There has been a preliminary hearing that started into the shooting death of conservative activist Charlie Kirk. 23-year-old Tyler Robinson is charged with aggravated murder and was in the courtroom.
5: There will be testimony. There will be evidence. It could go for a week. It may not go that long. That prosecutors show they have enough evidence to take this to trial, but it is a low bar. They only have to show probable cause, not proof beyond a reasonable doubt. So they have to show the judge that they've got enough to show that it could have been Tyler Robinson, and then the judge will decide if they do in fact head to trial.
1: That is ABC News correspondent Alex Stone. Prosecutors in court today were given the okay by the judge to play videos that show the assassination of Charlie Kirk.
0: It's 6:35. We've been telling you for months now that it was coming. The Metro Red Line closure in Montgomery County for construction work this summer. Well, it's here. Shuttle buses are now running through the closure. There are designated bus lanes for drivers to pay attention to along Rockville Pike and Wisconsin Avenue as Metro tries to get everybody back and forth. Here's WTOP's Luke Lukert.
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24: Yeah, miserable. Like, from Friendship Heights to North Bethesda, which takes maybe 10 minutes on the Metro.
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26: 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I'm John Wardock.
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1: 638. Traffic and weather on WTOP, and Dave Dildine kicks it off for us in the traffic center.
6: Okie dokie. Tyson's to Ruston, Route 7, westbound at Springvale Road and Barron Cameron Avenue. A T-bone crash, a rescue response. Westbound on 7, one right lane gets by that response. The left turn lanes for Barron Cameron Avenue open as well. 66, no rush hour in sight. And on the Beltway, the congestion is less intense than usual. Interloop still slow, though, from the Dulles Toll Road up to the American Legion Bridge. Outer loop, just a pocket of congestion between about Telegraph Road and the Wilson Bridge. 95 southbound, still lots of brake lights between Fairfax County Parkway and 123. In Maryland, 270 good, 50 at the Bay Bridge fine. Baltimore-Washington Parkway northbound, crowded near Greenbelt. Southbound slow into the district off the Parkway and Kenilworth Avenue. DC 295, though, the work zone south of Burroughs Avenue, I think, has finally cleared now that rush hour is over. Thanks a lot for that. Downtown on the National Mall, 15th and 17th Street, still closed for fireworks cleanup near the monument. 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All active duty veterans and their families are eligible to join. Navy Federal says our members are the mission. I'm Dave Dildine. Next traffic report in about 10 minutes.
0: Let's head on over to 7 News First Alert meteorologist Steve Rudin. He's at the P.J. 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
7: A flood watch until midnight tonight, tracking pockets of moderate to heavy rain with rainfall rates upwards of 1 to 2 inches an hour. That may bring localized flood risk. Temperatures will fall through the 80s and the 70s. With these thunderstorms, also looking at a chance for some gustier winds. Lingering showers draw to a close overnight. We'll see showers and storm chances return tomorrow and Wednesday. High temperatures both days in the lower to mid-80s. We're near 90 by Thursday. I'm 7 News meteorologist Steve Rudin in the First Alert Weather Center.
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26: Lockheed Martin opened its wallet Monday. It is buying Ultra Maritime for almost $3.5 billion. Ultra Maritime makes sonar and torpedo defense systems, and it has offices around the world, including in Chantilly. A big change at Metro 29 Diner in Arlington. Arlington Now reports the diner is no longer serving dinner, just breakfast and lunch. Metro 29 had served dinner for more than 30 years. Another record close for the blue chips and another milestone. The Dow Jones Industrial Average finished above 53,000 on Monday. The Dow Jones Industrial Average up 155 points. The S&P added 54. The NASDAQ was up 288 points. John Wardock, WTOP News.
1: Thank you, John. 641, the latest now in the U.S. war in Iran. The indirect peace talks between the U.S. and Iran are being impacted by the days-long funeral for Iran's late supreme leader.
8: We don't have a next round of negotiations on the books yet. That will take place sometime after these funeral services wrap up in Iran. And you have seen the scenes coming out of Tehran today in which large crowds have gathered there in Tehran. It's also gathered a large number of world leaders, countries such as Russia, China, but other countries as well, such as Saudi Arabia, Qatar, have also sent delegations there.
1: That's Robert Sherman of News Nation. Now, President Trump in the Oval Office earlier today said about Iran, quote, we're either going to make a deal or we're going to finish the job, and it won't be tough to finish the job.
9: Today's Federal Headlines report is brought to you by WEPA. 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
10: I'm Michelle Sandiford, and here are your top stories from Federal News Network. The Bureau of Prisons plans to close six federal institutions across the country. The upcoming closures are due to issues with staffing and infrastructure. About 500 Bureau employees will either be relocated or laid off. But the American Federation of Government Employees is urging the Bureau to use extra funding it received last year to avoid closing the facilities. And the Trump administration is looking to tweak the rules for federal employees' paid administrative leave. Recent proposed regulations from the Office of Personnel Management would give agencies more leeway to use paid leave, including during workforce reduction efforts. For more on these stories, visit federalnewsnetwork.com.
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17: Did you hear that? 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Our sensors detect the faintest signals below the waves, stopping enemies long before they can surface. Leidos, outsmart, outdo.
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1: 6:45, I'm Ann Kramer.
0: And I'm Sean Anderson. Thanks for being with us.
1: All the fireworks, that big planned firework event that happened Saturday on the National Mall. We were telling you last week that there was a chance the air quality could get bad as a result, and the air quality did reach unhealthy levels in some parts of our region over the holiday weekend. WTOP's Kate Ryan tells us there apparently is a lot you should know about air quality levels in general and how it impacts your health.
4: Just how is the quality of the air we breathe measured? Sunil Kumar, principal environmental engineer with the Metropolitan Washington Council of Governments, explains readings are constantly being taken.
20: That comes from different monitors that are located in across the metropolitan area.
4: According to D.C.'s Department of Energy and the Environment, air quality measured from green to maroon was affected by fireworks over the weekend. Code purple was reported briefly in one D.C. neighborhood. That's very unhealthy. And code maroon, or hazardous air quality, was also recorded as fireworks started on the National Mall. After noon on Sunday, air quality returned to normal levels. When the air quality dips, people in vulnerable groups like children or older residents or those with underlying health conditions are advised to avoid strenuous outdoor activities. Kate Ryan, WTOP News.
0: It appears the Trump administration is going after the leadership of the National Museum of American History. There's a new 162-page report which criticizes how the museum is telling America's story.
21: The White House report accuses the National Museum of American History of using the nation's story as a political instrument to, quote, divide, dispirit, and discourage our citizens. The report points to a variety of exhibits on women, immigrants, and people of color, alleging they cast America as a problematic country irredeemably conceived and operating today as an instrument of racism and oppression. The Smithsonian, run by a congressionally appointed board of regents, says it remains

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1: Sampled on actual little blocks of wood. That's probably been here for decades, right? But if you go to a news store, they're not going to have the same thing. They'll have a paper brochure with the chip charts.
2: The store is closing its doors at the end of this month. In Westover, Arlington, Steve Karish, WTOP News.
3: 6:48. Traffic and weather here on WTOP. To Dave Dildine in the traffic center.
4: Into Reston on Route 7, westbound on Route 7 at Barron Cameron Avenue. Rollback arriving with the crash. The damage getting rearranged a little bit. Westbound traffic is stopped as they prepare to start towing. Should be getting by in the left turn lanes on Barron Cameron shortly. In the meantime, one right lane is getting by on Route 7. But again, that's changing as we speak. I-66 is good. Beltway Interloop heavy between the Dulles Toll Road and American Legion Bridge. Outer Loop, we're down to minor delays at the Wilson Bridge. 95 southbound, still a slow ride from Lorton to get across the Occoquan River. Heavy inbound on 395 across the 14th Street Bridge. Some people may be going to Nationals Park or South Capitol Street. DC 295 southbound, slow toward East Capitol Street. And in Maryland, 270 is cleared out. Beltway is in more or less good shape. 95 southbound. Slight tap of the brakes near 212, Route 50, delay-free between the Beltway and the Chesapeake Bay Bridge. 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Dave Dildine, next traffic report in about 10 minutes.
5: Details on our forecast. 7 News First Alert meteorologist Steve Rudin.
6: A flood watch continues until midnight. We're tracking pockets of moderate to heavy rainfall, and anything that does develop will have the potential to bring thunder, lightning, along with some gustier winds. Our temperatures will slowly fall through the 80s into the 70s overnight into very early tomorrow morning. Tomorrow and Wednesday, daytime highs lower to mid 80s, a chance for a few showers and thunderstorms. We're in the mid to upper 80s to around 90 on Thursday, with shower and storm chances returning. I'm 7 News meteorologist Steve Rudin in the First Alert Weather Center.
7: We got a decent system going right now to the east of Manassas and then also to the south of Manassas and east of Noakesville. That's the biggest thing we have on the radar right now. Also around Annandale, that area, we're getting some decent rain there. That's the worst of it that we have at this moment. We'll see if anything else pops up. We do have something going in the West Virginia Panhandle that's moving off to the east. We'll see if that affects us later in the evening. Temperatures have dropped some. We're down to 80 in Annandale, 81 in Germantown. We've got 82 degrees in DuPont Circle. 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
3: 6:53.
4: There is a race for which country can plant a flag on the moon next. NASA has plans to send astronauts back to the moon in 2028, but China is apparently also developing its own plans for a moon mission. Retired NASA astronaut Robert Satcher talks about the question of whether the country that gets there first would decide who has rights over the lunar surface.
5: Nobody can claim the moon or any other celestial body as their territory. However, obviously, if you're there and you have the infrastructure, the communications and everything, people have to work through you.
4: That is Dr. Robert Satcher, who talked with News Nation. The Artemis 3 mission planned for late next year will test critical lunar landing systems. It will mark a key milestone before the United States can put people on the lunar surface. China's looking to send a crew to the moon before 2030.
3: Video games have not been selling as much as they were during the COVID pandemic. Now, Microsoft's Xbox is laying off people and spinning off four video game studios.
6: Xbox CEO Asha Sharma says history's full of companies that mistake longevity for inevitability, and that Xbox will not be one of them. She told that to employees in a memorandum announcing massive changes to the division that she says is not healthy. Xbox is cutting 1,600 jobs today, 3,200 through the fiscal year. Overall, Microsoft says 4,800 job cuts make up a little more than 2% of its global workforce. Brian Clark, ABC News.
4: Well, the Independence Weekend marked 1 year since the deadly flooding at Camp Mystic in Kerr County, Texas.
7: That catastrophic flooding in Hill Country left at least 136 people dead, and that includes 28 employees and campers at Camp Mystic. Some of those young children who survived and parents of those who died are now turning to the government to try and prevent the camp from reopening. Camp Mystic planned to reopen this summer for its 100th anniversary, but canceled that in response to the outrage. At the end of June as well, the camp filed for bankruptcy.
3: And that's News Nation's Marnie Hughes. Sports on WTOP, powered by Maximus, moving people and technology forward. Rob Woodfork is here. We got baseball tonight.
8: Yes, we do. Nationals, winners of 11 of their last 16 series, trying to bounce back from a rare series slip-up, though, over the weekend. They are in the first inning against the Astros. Miles Michaelis actually just issued a walk as he tries to get that third out in the first inning. And if you're hearing that name and wondering, he is in the midst of appealing his suspension for his role in last week's benches clearing incident in Boston. And speaking of stalled suspensions, we're about an hour from Folarin Balogun not only playing, but actually starting for the United States against Belgium, as that was just announced. They'll play in front of a raucous crowd in Seattle tonight, cheering on Team USA with their leading scorer on the pitch after his one-game red card suspension was set aside by FIFA, and that has been reflected in the betting markets. Team USA moving to the favorites to win and advance to their World Cup quarterfinals for the first time since 2002. Spain awaits, by the way, following a 1-0 victory today. That may have been the last match for Cristiano Ronaldo in a Portugal kit. In the other football, the Commanders reportedly set to sign journeyman veteran corner Rasul Douglas to a 1-year deal worth up to $3.8 million. The Mystics have won two in a row. They opened their homestand. They've won five of their last seven overall, entering tonight's 7:30 tip-off with the Golden State Valkyries. Rob Woodfork, WTOP Sports.
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3: 658. Big Dildine in the traffic center.
11: The top traffic incident is the last of a crash in Virginia on Route 7 at Barron Cameron Avenue. Mostly out of the intersection now. Just one cruiser in the way westbound now. Top incident in Maryland, the day-long closure of 650 near Brighton Dam Road for storm damage from yesterday. Otherwise, clearing out and getting easier around the region. 270 is fine. Interloop, a little slow toward the Legion Bridge. And 50, delay-free across the Bay Bridge. 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I'm Dave Dildine. Your next traffic report with Rich Hunter in 10 minutes.
4: Let's get our forecast over to Steve Rudin.
12: A flood watch continues until midnight, tracking pockets of moderate to heavy rain along with a few rumbles of thunder. May even find some gustier winds. Our temperatures will fall through the 80s into the 70s. Now, tomorrow and Wednesday, looking at daytime highs, the lower to middle 80s with shower and storm chances returning. I'm 7 News meteorologist Steve Rudin in the First Alert Weather Center.
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3: Good evening. I'm Sean Anderson.
4: I'm Ann Kramer. Coming up,
3: FIFA's stunning decision to lift the suspension of a star U.S. player in the World Cup has riled the soccer world ahead of tonight's game against Belgium.
4: And more on that decision when we are joined by ABC News reporter Christiane Cordero in about 15 minutes.
3: Get ready for more rain. 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
4: And on Wall Street for the day, the Dow was up 155.
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13: From ABC News, I'm Stephanie Officer. Life-threatening flooding inundating the Northeast, putting more than 60 million Americans on alert. New York's major airports reporting hundreds of flight delays. ABC News senior meteorologist Melissa Griffin.
14: This rain is falling fast. It's coming down hard, and it's not over yet. We're still seeing on the radar lit up across parts of New York. That includes Long Island, right up through New Haven, Connecticut, right into Newport, Rhode Island. So very coastal. Significant risk for flash flooding. This is areas from the Jersey Shore, Long Island, right up through parts of southeastern New England into the Cape Cod area. This is where we could see those significant rainfall rates, 2 to 3 inch per hour rainfall rates. That would lead to the dangerous flash flooding scenes that we've seen over the weekend that continue into today.
13: In Ohio, Sunday night, a police officer was killed after responding to a 911 call regarding a break-in and gunshots in Rittman. The suspect and two other victims are also dead. An update today from Wayne County Sheriff Thomas Ballinger.
15: We have lost an officer in a line of duty. And two other ones have been injured. And then also a canine, a dog from our from the Wayne County Sheriff's Office was also injured.
13: The Ohio Bureau of Criminal Investigation is looking into the incident. Rittman Police Sergeant Scott Reeves, a 10-year veteran of the force and previous Wayne County deputy sheriff, was killed. Four more officers, all from the Medina County Sheriff's Office, were hit. Two are in stable condition. Two others were treated at the scene. Canine Vic remains in serious condition. High drama surrounding Prince Harry and his trip to the UK. The former royal went in support of charity events. Harry went solo after trying to ensure his family's safety, after a government committee refused to authorize taxpayer-funded security. Well, in another last-minute switch, Harry has decided not to stay at Buckingham Palace. You're listening to ABC News.
16: It's 7:02 on Monday night. It's July the 6th. It is 83 degrees. A flood watch this evening. Pockets of heavy rain, temps into the 70s. Good evening, I'm Ian Crawford. Top local story we're following for you this hour. Get ready for another round of storms with a flood watch in effect in our region till midnight tonight.
12: Continue to track pockets of moderate to heavy rain as we head through the evening. We have a flood watch for the D.C. metro area, all of southern Maryland, the northern neck, and along the I-81 corridor, and that's until midnight tonight. Now, not everyone will see pockets of moderate to heavy rain, but if you should find it over your neighborhood, could be looking at some slow-moving cells.
16: That is 7 News First Alert meteorologist Steve Rudin. He says those cells could dump up to 1 to 2 inches of rain per hour, and the rain are already picking up some storm activity from Fredericksburg southward into Spotsylvania County. High winds, thunder, and lightning also possible with these storms. Meanwhile, those storms over the weekend left many people without electricity. And WTOP's Mike Murillo tells us some people in Howard and Montgomery counties are still waiting for the lights to come back on.
17: It was kind of rough.
18: For Dan from Damascus, he says the storm Sunday night came through in three strong waves that knocked down trees and cut his power.
17: A lot of stuff falling out of trees. Now it's another thing this morning. I had to clear my driveway out.
18: He calls it an inconvenience as he waits for his power to return. Along Georgia Avenue, you can see BGE crews working to cut down branches and fix the power. In neighboring Glenwood in Howard County, George Schaefer has had a rougher time. Things first went dark during the 4th of July storms for him.
19: And then it came back on the next day, Sunday, at around, I think, 2 p.m. And then went back off again at 7. So we only had about 5 hours of power there.
18: Now he says he and his mother are spending their time with neighbors at a recreation center.
19: Just trying to do what we can to stay cool. And yeah, it's just tough right now with the heat.
18: In Glenwood, Mike Murillo, WTOP News.
16: It is 7:04. This weekend's big 4th of July fireworks party on the National Mall is in the books, and now the cleanup process is underway. Scott McFarlane, a WTOP contributor and chief Washington correspondent for Midas Touch, joined us earlier to talk about the aftermath of those festivities.
20: There were fireworks debris on roads and bridges, and I've had people in Roslyn and Virginia tell me some of the dust from the fireworks were collecting on their windshields or on their back patios. Some of that's going to come out in the wash. But here are the numbers we have from our latest reporting. DC Fire and EMS says they made 96 patient contacts July 3rd and 4th. 40 of them needed to be transported from the mall. GW had about 290 patient contacts from the mall. And the 9 p.m. hour on July 4th, 9 p.m. Saturday, the busiest hour of the year for DC 911. Some of this is attributable to heat and crowds and that storm that had people running.
16: Saturday's fireworks display lasted about 40 minutes, ending well after midnight. A proposed merger between two utility companies could impact customers from Florida all the way to Northern Virginia. It's a $67 billion deal that would bring NextEra Energy and Dominion Energy together. But Governor Abigail Spanberger of Virginia says there are a lot of questions that have to be answered.
21: Part of this is what she's not saying. She appeared on Politico's Energy podcast. Here's some of what she said.
22: They have not filed the full paperwork before the SEC. And once they do, the things that I will be considering, and before I take a real public stance on this, is what is going to be the impact on ratepayers? Certainly in some of the announcements, they've spoken of positive intentions on lowering costs.
21: And so there's the bill implications. She also mentions she wants to learn a little bit more about how this merger will affect jobs in Virginia and growth opportunities. And then number three on her list, what the merger means not only for data centers, but the trajectory of energy generation is how she described it on that podcast.
16: That is WTOP's Scott Gelman. A Herndon man accused of leaving the country after being charged with a near-fatal hit and run several years ago has been arrested. 43-year-old Enda Brown, according to Fairfax County Police, had hit a woman crossing the street at Reston Parkway and Spectrum Center Drive in Reston back in November of 2014. He fled the scene but was later found along with his vehicle and charged with felony hit and run. Brown was due in court in June of 2015 to face the charges, but he left the country instead. Flash forward to June 26th of this year, with U.S. Marshals telling Fairfax County detectives they had Brown in custody at Dulles International Airport. Brown is now being held without bond. The pedestrian who was struck 12 years ago survived her injuries. Coming up on WTOP in Money News.
23: 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I'm John Werdock.
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16: Traffic and weather on WTOP, and good evening to Rich Hunter.
6: And good evening, Ian. Right now, traveling around the Capitol Beltway, pretty much cleared out. Just one lingering delay on the inner loop through McLane, Georgetown Pike to Legion Bridge. Beyond that, everything looks good as you continue through Bethesda, Silver Spring toward College Park and beyond. Staying in Maryland, 270, I-95, the Baltimore-Washington Parkway, not too bad. Still a little bit of a slowdown northbound on the parkway as you head north of Greenbelt up toward Beltsville and Powder Mill Road, but as of late, nothing reported in the roadway. If you're traveling in Virginia, southbound 95, still some heavy volume, Lorton off and on to the Occoquan. Beyond that, you're not too bad. A couple of stretches of slow traffic. Return, folks, possibly from weekend travels. A little bit of a slowdown in Stafford County as you head past exit 140 up toward exit 143. And then again, headed north of Triangle toward Dumfries. But again, no incidents in your way so far. 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I'm Rich Hunter, your next update in about 10 minutes.
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7: The entire area under a flood watch until midnight could get some downpours and isolated flash flooding. That's for this evening with any thunderstorms moving slowly with high rainfall rates. 76 to 82 degrees this evening, overnight down to 70 to 75 degrees, and then 81 to 89 degrees with mostly cloudy skies Tuesday. Chance for a stray shower or thunderstorm for the afternoon and early evening. Right now, Wednesday, expect mostly cloudy skies. A chance for a stray thunderstorm. It's the driest day out of the week. I'm 7 News Chief Meteorologist Veronica Johnson in the First Alert Weather Center.
16: Radar showing both Baltimore and Hagerstown are getting belted with storms right now. More storms forming up southward from about Garrisonville through Fredericksburg and into Spotsylvania County. 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
8: Microsoft is laying off almost 5,000 employees, with the Xbox gaming division taking the brunt of the cuts. The layoffs are also impacting employees at ZeniMax Media in Rockville, which is part of Xbox. The Washington Business Journal says more than a dozen local employees announced their layoffs on social media Monday. A big deal for Lockheed Martin. The Bethesda defense giant is buying Ultra Maritime for $3.4 billion. Ultra Maritime, among other things, develops sonar and torpedo defense systems. The Dow Jones Industrial Average would finish above 53,000 for the first time ever Monday. The Dow Jones Industrial Average up 155 points. The S&P 500 advanced 54, and the NASDAQ was up 288 points. That was more than a 1% rise for the NASDAQ. John Wardock, WTOP News.
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16: Still ahead, there has been huge blowback from FIFA's decision to let the U.S.'s Follerin Balogun play tonight against Belgium despite being red-carded and initially suspended during the last U.S. match. We take a closer look with ABC's Christiane Cordero, herself a former soccer star, just ahead. It is 7:12.
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16: 7:14. Thanks for spending some of a Monday evening with us. I'm Ian Crawford. Much of the soccer world and its fans in a frenzy after FIFA's decision to lift the suspension of star U.S. forward Florin Balogun. ABC News national correspondent Stephen Portnoy with more.
15: President Trump said he'd never even heard of a red card.
17: They say you can't play. That's very unfair.
15: Trump says he called the head of FIFA, Gianni Infantino, and asked him to review the decision to disqualify American striker Florin Balogun.
17: All I did was ask for a review. I didn't say you have to do this.
15: He shrugs off the protests from Belgium, saying if the Belgians beat the Americans at full strength, they can be really proud.
17: The other way, if they beat us, we'll say it was rigged.
15: Stephen Portnoy, ABC News, Washington.
16: Balogun now expected to start against Belgium in a match that begins less than an hour from now in Seattle. ABC's Christiane Cordero, herself a former D1 soccer star at East Carolina University, where she was the starting goaltender for 3 seasons, talked to us about FIFA's decision to allow Balogun to play tonight.
28: There's no avoiding the questions that surround FIFA and the administration and what kinds of conversations were happening. And also worth noting, guys, that two things can be true at once. The call itself was extremely controversial when it was issued last week during that match against Bosnia-Herzegovina. You know, a lot of people saw that, including rules and analysts, and said, hey, that's not violent and intentional, and he doesn't deserve a red card. That can also exist with this added layer of how he is getting back onto the pitch tonight. And that's the unfortunate part, is Flo Balogun deserves to play tonight. A lot of people would agree with that. But the manner in which he is returning is what is controversial.
31: Yeah, and the fact that President Trump, now we know, got involved by calling FIFA's president, even though this might have been the right decision to make by FIFA, it just puts such a cloud over everything.
28: I agree, except that there's one part of it that FIFA hasn't done yet, and they haven't admitted that it was a bad call. In fact, they haven't actually addressed the call itself. So by all technical measures, the red card holds. It's just the punishment that has been changed. Usually, and this is the part that makes this circumstance extremely rare, because and what I would imagine amounts to millions of red cards that have been issued since 1970, when red cards started becoming a thing. You know, the player gets sent off for that match. The team has to play with one less player, and then that player also has to sit out the next match. What has changed here is specifically that portion, that punishment of sitting out the next match was lifted, and FIFA's disciplinary committee, which FIFA President Gianni Infantino essentially is referring us all to, they haven't really explained their rationale, and there really are very, very few data points that show any kind of level of consistency, or honestly, lack thereof.
32: Do you think Belgium is going to actually play this match tonight? Do you think there's going to be more fireworks when they hit the pitch?
28: I definitely think they're going to play tonight. And I also think that the message that they're being told in the locker room right now is just to focus on the match itself. Ultimately, it seems that with or without Flo Balogun, Belgium has a certain kind of approach that the quarterfinals are on the line. They have been here before. They have beaten us before. And on our end, too, you know, we have history on the line. We can go to the quarterfinals for the first time in 24 years.
16: That's ABC's Christiane Cordero, a former D1 soccer star at East Carolina University.
33: With
16: look at the top stories we're working on tonight. Valérie Balogun will start for the U.S. tonight against Belgium. That red card being suspended and wiped out after President Trump talked to the head of FIFA. Metro's red line shut down now between Friendship Heights and North Bethesda for repairs. How will it affect your commute? And a Hollywood, Maryland man is dead after he went back into his home to rescue his 10-year-old boy from a fire. The boy had already gotten out. Keep it here for full details on these stories in the minutes ahead. Traffic and weather on WTOP, and over there is Rich Hunter.
0: All right, if you're traveling in Virginia, remnants of the crash on 7 westbound at Barron Cameron Avenue in Reston. They moved everything on to Springvale Road, but for the moment, you cannot turn on the Springvale Road as they get everything loaded up on the tow truck. Two cruisers have that blocked off, so just keep that in mind. Saw a couple of folks stopping to take a look if they could squeeze around. Not so good to do that. Now, elsewhere in Virginia, still a slowdown on southbound 95, Lorton off and on to the Occoquan. A couple of stretches of slow traffic down in Stafford County, again, as you get into Prince William on 95 northbound. If you're traveling on 66 between Haymarket and Roslyn, nothing reported in either direction. 395 north and south looks good as well. Any delays we had in the district on the freeway going north on 395 or east on 695 for baseball or basketball traffic, those have seemed to have eased out as well. Looks like everyone's where they are supposed to be at this hour. 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I'm Rich Hunt, your next update in about 10 minutes.
16: And the forecast from 7 News First Alert Chief Meteorologist Veronica Johnson.
6: Expect slow-moving thunderstorms that could produce some gusty winds. By far, though, the higher threat is that of flash flooding. The entire area is under a flood watch until midnight and could get some frequent lightning. Temperatures this evening, 76 to 82 degrees. Tonight, we're down to 70 to 75 degrees. Can't rule out a stray shower. Otherwise, we're back to the storms for Tuesday afternoon and Tuesday evening. High temperature of 81 to 89 degrees. Wednesday, chance for a stray shower or thunderstorm. We'll have high temperatures in the lower 80s, but right now Wednesday is looking like the driest day out of the week. Back to thunderstorm chances for Thursday and Friday, with temperatures rising into the upper 80s. On Thursday, lower 90s on Friday. I'm 7 News Chief Meteorologist Veronica Johnson in the First Alert Weather Center.
16: Those storms in northern Virginia started to creep farther north along the I-95 corridor, now reaching up maybe as far as Quantico by now and stretching backward through Fredericksburg. It is 79 at Fort Belvoir, 82 in Silver Spring. 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
7: 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I'm Kate Ryan.
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16: It's 7:22. Over the 4th of July holiday weekend, it wasn't the record-breaking temperatures that had many of us checking local forecasts. It was the air quality levels from yellow to maroon. What do they all mean? WTOP's Kate Ryan explains.
7: Sunil Kumar, a principal environmental engineer at the Washington Metropolitan Council of Governments, explains that the region's air quality is constantly monitored from points across the area And it goes beyond real-time readings.
1: So we provide both the real-time alert as well as a air quality forecast for the next 3 days.
7: Now that includes those ratings that go from green for good, yellow for moderate, orange for unhealthy for sensitive groups, all the way to red, purple, and maroon for hazardous. Now, starting at code orange, many groups, including the elderly and people with underlying health conditions, are given advice from avoiding strenuous outdoor activities to limiting time outdoors. This weekend's fireworks saw some recordings in the purple range, according to D.C.'s Department of Energy and the Environment. Kate Ryan, WTOP News.
16: Maryland Governor Wes Moore was in the hot seat on the YouTube web series Surrounded. It is a show that puts public figures in a room with people who fundamentally disagree with them and then lets the chips fall where they may. On Moore's episode, he faced off against 20 Americans who don't vote.
8: My final surrounded claim is not voting doesn't protest corruption. It protects it.
9: If that's the case, if not voting leads to the corruption, how do you explain the corruption despite so much voting?
8: Well, I think if you do not vote and you do not get the right people in place, then you don't have the checks on the corruption, because I think elections actually do matter. I mean, I look at it in the case of our own state, right, where we had people, I had predecessors who were literally deciding transportation lines and then buying real estate near the transportation lines. That we have a president right now who is spending his time literally investing in stocks and lifting companies up, and then them getting DOD contracts like what we just saw with Dell. And so the thing is, elections do matter because the people who are sitting in the seats can actually control it.
16: The show airs on the political YouTube channel Jubilee. Work on Metro's Red Line causing three stations to be shut down until after Labor Day. If you use Grosvenor Strathmore, Medical Center, or Bethesda stations, you're going to need to ride a shuttle to get around those closures. WTOP's Luke Lukert checks out the workaround.
10: And at least they have the express to get to the last station. They did communicate really well about the shutdown.
11: Keela Turner says she was prepared to head to work early, knowing the commute would take a little longer.
10: Definitely is, but it's okay. I should have woke up earlier anyways.
11: An express bus ride from Friendship Heights to North Bethesda clocked in at just under 27 minutes, but then commuters still have to go wait for trains, adding even more time.
22: It's going to be mild overall because it's only a few weeks of my life, right?
11: There are dedicated bus lanes for most of the 7-mile journey, but the stopping at traffic lights really adds up.
10: Can't do nothing about it, so gotta do what I gotta do, yeah.
11: On Route 355, Luke Luger, WTOP News.
16: 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And Rob Woodfork is here, Rob.
23: And we're starting with soccer. We are minutes from kickoff in Seattle between the United States and Belgium in the much debated and discussed World Cup match that will now include Folarin Balogun in Team USA's starting lineup after his one-game red card suspension has been postponed. There was talk that the Belgian coach called it April Fool's that Balogun is playing tonight. We'll see how much it matters at the top of the hour. The winner of this match advances to face Spain. 1-0 victors over Portugal earlier today, ending the World Cup career of Cristiano Ronaldo. Back home, the Nationals and Astros traded first inning runs before.
24: Swing a blast to left field and deep. Lyle going back to the warning track at the wall, and it's gone. Into the flower bed, just over the wall. A 3-run homer for Jose Altuve. And with two outs and nobody on, back-to-back singles and a 3-run homer. And just like that, it's Houston 4 and the Nationals 1.
23: And same score, bottom of that second inning. Dave Jagler on 1500 AM. Another rough start for Miles Michaelis. Has me thinking a suspension would have been better for the Nats. The 10-9 Mystics, a few short minutes from tip-off at Care First Arena in Southeast. Golden State in town to play the third game of Washington's four-game homestand. Rob Woodfork, WTOP Sports.
16: Thank you, Rob. 727.
25: 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Considering Claire isn't in Paris right now, that seemed odd to the bank and to Claire. Two taps later, Claire says nope to the charge and Wells Fargo is on the case. 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
0: All right, our top traffic headlines right now. Southbound Baltimore-Washington Parkway, just before the interchange for Maryland 32. The crash along the left side looks like a couple of vehicles off the road in the median. Park police have the left lane closed, so you squeeze by. Single file to right. Heads up delays from 175. The other big issue, no issue on the Beltway right now. Looking good through both Maryland and Virginia. Need better rest? Let Mattress Firm Sleep Experts match you with the perfect bed at the July 4th sale. 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I'm Rich Hunter, your next update in about 10 minutes.
16: A flood watch throughout the region until midnight tonight. Pockets of heavy rain. Temps will dip into the lower 70s eventually. Biggest concentration of storms right now in Virginia from about Stafford southward through Fredericksburg and back into Spotsylvania County. Also, Hagerstown getting belted with a good storm. It is 82 degrees in Friendship Heights at 7:30.
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16: Good evening, I'm Ian Crawford. Tori King is our producer. Top story we're following for you this evening. A lot is on the line as NATO leaders prepare to meet in Turkey tomorrow. President Trump expected to meet at that session with Ukrainian President Volodymyr Zelensky.
12: Issues like the wars in Iran and Ukraine are expected to loom large over the summit of NATO countries, which President Trump has repeatedly called into question over their commitment to the alliance.
13: The new Air Force One will make its first overseas trip this evening as President Donald Trump flies to Turkey for the NATO summit. The president is set to meet with world leaders, including Syrian President Ahmad al-Shara and Ukrainian President Volodymyr Zelensky. It's expected the president will again press NATO allies to have a hand in securing the Strait of Hormuz, an issue some have been reluctant to get involved in. At last year's NATO summit, the president got new spending concessions from most of the NATO members. Now this year, he's expected to try to hold them to those spending commitments. The president has long complained NATO members were not paying their share into the alliance's defense. His meeting with President Zelensky comes as Ukraine tries to refocus attention on its war with Russia after modest battlefield gains and successful drone strikes deep into Russian territory.
14: I think we're getting much closer than people realize, and President Putin wants it to end. I will tell you that very strongly, a good call, and President Zelensky actually wants it to end now. And we're going to be going to NATO, and we're going to be talking about it, and I think we're going to get it ended.
12: President Trump is also expected to hold a news conference before he returns to the U.S. later this week. President Trump leaves later tonight. He's expected to return to Washington on Wednesday.
16: That's News Nation's Trevor Shirley. Now to Capitol Hill, where House Speaker Mike Johnson says he's not giving up on passing legislation to create a national voter ID requirement. But he faces a lot of hurdles if he's going to get a Republican reconciliation bill approved. WTOP's Mitchell Miller has more today on the Hill.
1: Speaker Johnson says the SAVE Act remains a top priority for him and President Trump. He says the federal voter ID requirement will be included in a bill that only needs GOP votes.
6: We're going to try one more time on a budget reconciliation bill, and I think that will be the way to get it through the Senate and finally to the president's desk.
1: Johnson speaking on Fox. His latest effort to advance the SAVE Act was blocked in part by some fellow Republicans who didn't like how he was trying to merge it with a major defense policy bill. That caused all House legislation to freeze and led him to send lawmakers home early before the holiday break. The House plans to return on July 13th, and Johnson will have a lot of work to do to get a reconciliation bill passed this summer. On Capitol Hill, Mitchell Miller, WTOP News.
16: Mainstream Democrats are grappling with a deepening divide as a string of progressive candidates continues to notch primary victories across the country.
7: Friction in the Democratic Party as far-left candidates are taking on and beating more traditional Democrats. On Fox News Sunday, potential 2028 presidential candidate Governor Wes Moore claimed it was a lot of inside-the-beltway chatter.
9: For people inside of communities that I'm in every single day, people just want candidates that actually working and getting things done.
7: Pennsylvania Governor Josh Shapiro was asked on CNN State of the Union about Democratic Socialist candidate Darielisa Avila Chevalier.
15: She's not someone, you know, who seemingly I would agree with on many things or that we share similar values. She ran on the Democratic ticket, I guess, as a socialist.
16: That report by Fox's Mike Emanuel. Now to the Michigan Democratic Senate primary. State Senator Mallory McMorrow has suspended her campaign for the U.S. Senate amid low polling numbers in the race. News Nation's Joe Khalil says her departure from the race clears the stage for a two-way battle.
17: Now that this is a two-person race between your establishment-backed Haley Stevens and the more progressive social Democratic-backed Abdel El-Sayed, what you've got is basically a real test for whether this DSA momentum is real. Is it a movement, or is this more of just a blip on the radar in just a couple of really progressive deep blue districts?
16: The Michigan primary is set for August 4th. It is 7:35. Another island-wide blackout has hit Cuba as fuel reserves run out and its electric grid continues to crumble. The blackout was reported by Cuba's electric union. It says the cause is under investigation. Fuel has been scarce in Cuba since January when President Trump threatened tariffs on any country that sells or provides oil to the island. A judge has ruled that not all Capitol riot suspects are covered by President Trump's blanket pardons.
18: Brian Cole Jr. is charged with planting pipe bombs near the national headquarters of the Democratic and Republican parties on the eve of the January 6, 2021 riot. Federal Judge Amir Ali noted the president's blanket pardons for rioters explicitly applied only to people who were convicted of crimes related to the attack. Cole was arrested nearly a year after the mass pardons were issued, so the judge concluded they don't apply to him. Prosecutors have said Cole confessed after his arrest, telling FBI agents he felt bewildered by conspiracy theories related to the 2020 presidential election, and something just snapped. A trial date has not been set.
16: That is AP correspondent Ed Donahue. Coming up in Money News.
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16: It's 7:36.
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16: You done now? Okay, it's 7:38. Traffic and weather on WTOP with Rich Hunter.
0: All right, still cleaning up the crash. Southbound Baltimore Washington Parkway just before the interchange for Maryland 32 near Fort Meade. Again, single file right will get you by. Heads up for slowdowns beginning right near 175 headed south on the parkway. Northbound, a brief slowdown because folks can see the activity in the median there, so just be aware. If you're traveling beyond that point, once you clear the crash, nothing else in your way getting down to the Beltway or even inside the Beltway, headed down toward the district. Now, speaking of the district, things are much calmer now on both DC 295 and I-295. Long-standing day-long work zone on the southbound lanes of DC 295 gone and delays have cleared out as well. Freeway looks good in both directions. No early issues on New York Avenue between the 3rd Street Tunnel and the Baltimore-Washington Parkway. Virginia, still some heavy volume, 95 south, on and off across the Occoquan. Northbound, you've got some slowdowns through Dale City headed up toward the Occoquan, but once you clear that, you're in better shape headed up toward the Beltway in Springfield. 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I'm Rich Hunter, your next update in about 10 minutes.
16: 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Here's 7 News First Alert Chief Meteorologist Veronica Johnson.
22: Slow-moving thunderstorms, and we could be looking at some high rainfall rates and a chance for isolated flash flooding. The entire area under a flood watch until midnight. Temperatures this evening between 76 and 82 degrees. Tonight will drop to 70 to 75 degrees with a lingering shower. Meanwhile, for Tuesday, mostly cloudy skies, some scattered showers and thunderstorms. Once again, for the afternoon and evening mainly, 81 to 89 degrees, your high temperature. I'm 7 News Chief Meteorologist Veronica Johnson in the First Alert Weather Center.
16: That storm cell over Hagerstown is starting to intensify, according to the radar right now. Another big cell over Baltimore and more rain chasing you down the 95 corridor from about Garrisonville back down through Spotsylvania County. It is 82 in Georgetown, 81 in Bowie, 83 in Leesburg at 740. And money news on WTOP comes from John Wardock.
19: A new project is in the works for downtown Largo. The Washington Business Journal reports a $340 million project would mix retail and residential and would be within walking distance to the downtown Largo metro station. Krispy Kreme is rolling out new donut flavors Tuesday, flavors inspired by Girl Scout cookies, among them a thin mint donut. Also due out this week, Pringles is rolling out a potato hot dog bun that comes in three Pringles flavors, sour cream and onion, barbecue, and honey mustard. The Dow would close above 53,000 for the first time ever on Monday. The Dow up 155 points, the S&P adding 54, the NASDAQ up 288 points. John Wardock, WTOP News.
16: It's 7:41. Russia attacked Ukraine's capital of Kyiv early this morning, just a day before NATO leaders gather in Turkey for their annual summit. Ukrainian authorities say at least 22 people were killed. Russian strikes on Thursday also in Kyiv killed another 31. Earlier today, President Trump, who is heading to Turkey for that NATO summit, was asked whether President Vladimir Putin of Russia feels any pressure to stop his invasion after speaking with him on the phone over the weekend.
14: He wants to end it, and Ukraine wants to end it, And we're in talks, and we'll see if we can get it ended. It's a terrible thing.
16: CBS News National Security contributor Samantha Vinograd reports on where things currently stand in the war.
2: We're in the fifth year of this war, and both sides continue to change tactics. As you mentioned, Ukraine continues and has really accelerated attacks against infrastructure far deeper into Russia than before. There are a lot of conflicting accounts about how Russia's actually doing on the battlefield. Sure, they're hitting Kyiv, but they're suffering enormous casualties and really not gaining
3: a lot more territory. And gaining almost no ground.
2: Inches each day. And so the question becomes, do both sides want to end the war? Probably yes. So Trump is right on that. But under what terms? And so Putin would probably be thrilled to end the war if he could keep all the territory he has taken to date and probably more with some other strings attached. Whereas Ukrainian President Zelensky, along with, by the way, most NATO members, want Russia out of Ukraine and really want to hamstring Putin from just doing this all over again in another year or two.
16: And as CBS News national security contributor Samantha Vinograd, Hamas announced earlier today that it has dissolved its government in Gaza to make way for a new administration. ABC News contributor Colonel Stephen Ganyard is a former State Department official. He is pessimistic over whether this will calm things with Israel.
4: Gaza's going to be a problem forever. And frankly, we'll see. The Hamas will never probably go away in Gaza. It'll be in perpetuity. Hezbollah is never going to go away. It's just going to how, if the Israelis can build enough of a buffer through Gaza and through the southern Lebanon to make it at least so that it's not the problem it's been in the past.
16: Coming up on WTOP, why a man in upstate New York is suing ICE. More news in 90 seconds.
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16: It is 7:46. Thanks for plugging us into your Monday evening. I'm Ian Crawford. People are waiting outside on hot sidewalks just so they can get that vintage look t-shirt from Metro. WTOP's Kyle Cooper has the story.
26: Metro is marking its 50th anniversary with gear featuring original concept art, and it's wildly popular.
27: They are pretty hot. I was surprised with how many people were here.
26: Katrina Gross picking up a shirt for her friend at the pop-up shop in Southwest.
27: I got the tour shirt for her. I was about to get one for myself, but they were out of the one I wanted.
26: Tanner Holcomb also grabbed a shirt.
29: I think these are really cool. These are some really nice vintage designs, and I'm excited to wear it around and wear it with pride.
26: The pop-up shop is open through July 10th. In Southwest, Kyle Cooper, WTOP News.
16: Authorities in Mississippi have located the body, a body, they believe likely belongs to a teen missing since the 4th of July. ABC's Alex Perez says 18-year-old Nolan Wells was last seen on Horn Island Saturday.
30: Officials say a body matching the description of the 18-year-old was recovered about 8:45 this morning just off the shore of Horn Island, a popular holiday destination about 10 miles off the Mississippi Gulf Coast.
16: The local sheriff says Wells was there with friends for the holiday, when he was reported missing. A resident in upstate New York is suing ICE, alleging the agency violated his First Amendment rights by sending federal officers to his home to issue a warning over a critical email.
1: After the killing of Renee Good during an ICE confrontation in Minneapolis, David Strever sent an email to then-acting ICE Director Todd Lyons, calling him a monstrous human being who will never know peace, under the subject line, "What's Next?" The Philadelphia-based Foundation for Individual Rights and Expression calls that free speech and filed a lawsuit arguing Strever's rights were violated when two federal officers were sent to his Rochester home with a warning that the email is considered a threat. That same week, federal officials confronted a poll worker during New York primaries about a social media post on the officer in the Good shooting. The state attorney general's office is reviewing that interaction.
16: That's Fox's Lisa Brady. Top stories we're working on for you tonight. Another round of storms threatening dangerous conditions with a flood watch now in effect until midnight throughout the entire listening area. Hours before kickoff, FIFA dismissed Belgium's challenge to U.S. forward Florent Balogun's eligibility for tonight's match.

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2: And your forecast from 7 News First Alert Chief Meteorologist Veronica Johnson.
3: Well, instead of the extreme temperatures, now we've got scattered thunderstorms, slow moving that could produce some gusty winds. Frequent lightning downpours could lead to some isolated flash flooding. In fact, the entire area under a flood watch until midnight. Our temperature is 76 to 82 degrees, but boy, still some very high humidity. So it's feeling like temperatures are some 6 to 8 degrees higher. Tonight, we're down to 70 to 75 degrees, drying out a bit with a lingering shower. Then Tuesday, mostly cloudy. High temperature range of 81 to 89 degrees. Look for more scattered showers and storms, mainly for the afternoon and evening. Wednesday, look for mostly cloudy skies, 79 to 84 degrees. Just a stray shower or storm. It's looking like our driest day out of the week. Thursday, Friday, back to storm chances. Upper 80s on Thursday, lower 90s on Friday. And then mid to upper 80s on Saturday and Sunday. Right now, your Sunday looking like it's going to be dry with falling humidity. I'm 7 News Chief Meteorologist Veronica Johnson at the First Alert Weather Center.
2: The radar following those storms in Virginia back down 95. They're now starting to trail eastward toward the Potomac River and back into southern Maryland. But back behind those storms, as you go farther south, Richmond is getting pounded right now with a fairly decent storm. It is 83 degrees in Ashburn, 82 in Rockville, 79 in Fort Washington. 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
4: 752, small business owners will tell you that their struggle is real. 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Ayers Hardware and Variety has been in the Westover Village area for decades, but its owners say it's time to go. WTOP Steve Karish with more.
5: My parents bought it in 1977. I've been here 28 years. My brother's been here 38.
6: That's Kristen Peterkin. She runs the store along with her brother, Keith. The store was already a neighborhood institution when they took it over from their parents.
5: The store has been here since 1948. Continuous operation, only two owners, and all that time.
6: But after all these years, the time has come to say goodbye.
5: Our lease is expiring. My brother and I are aging out, and our children don't want it. They don't want to work the kind of hours that we've worked. They've seen it. They've grown up with it.
6: The Peterkins say they tried to find a buyer for the store, but were unable to get a deal together. The store will close its doors for the last time at the end of July. In Westover, Arlington, Steve Karras.

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1: Singer Harry Styles has broken a record.
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4: Everything's coming up roses for Harry Styles. He's broken the record for the longest musician residency at London's Wembley Stadium during a single run. The singer completed his 12th show there on his Together Together tour on July 4th. While on stage, Styles thanked his One Direction bandmates for being a massive part of this journey.
5: Please state your name for the record.
6: Daniel Ocean.
4: George Clooney is getting the Golden Lion. The actor is set to be honored at the 83rd Venice International Film Festival with the Golden Lion for Lifetime Achievement. Clooney said the award is a tremendous honor, but it also probably means I'm old.
7: Currently serving the life sentence for killing my little boy.
4: Another Harlan Coben show is coming to Netflix. Colin Waddell will star in Myron Bolitar, based on the writer's longest-running book series. Chuck Sievertson, ABC News.
1: 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And here's Rob Woodfork.
8: All right, just a few short minutes from kickoff in Seattle between the United States and Belgium in the World Cup round of 16. And the talk all weekend has been the status of Folarin Balogun, who ducks a controversial one-game suspension to be in the starting lineup for Mauricio Pochettino, who told Fox before the game.
9: Outside is outside. We were focused into our job is to prepare the game in the best condition. Of course, to have all the players available always is a good news. Of course, to have Balo again with us and being available is important for the team. I hope that today he can show his quality.
8: And tonight's winner gets a quarterfinal date with Spain after their 1-0 victory over Portugal. Meanwhile, at Nationals Park.
10: Swing and a line drive deep to right, down the line, going, going, going, goodbye! And this game is tied on a laser beam line drive three-run homer for the National League's all-star starting shortstop. Bang! Zoom goes C.J. Abrams with his 19th home run of the year. Moments ago, the Nationals down by the score of 6-1. It's now the Nationals 6 and the Astros 6. Unbelievable.
8: Yeah, Charlie Slow's doing my job for me on 1500 AM. That and a pair of RBI knocks by Curtis Meade offsets the rough start by Miles Michaelis, who gave up a pair of home runs early on. Over at Care First Arena, the Mystics honoring Monique Curry as part of tonight's game against the Golden State Valkyries, and it has been a bricklayers convention early on. The Mystics in front 15-11 after one quarter. Golden State made only two of their first 15 shot attempts in the game, but start the second quarter on a 4-0 run. It's all even at 15 apiece now in the second. The Commanders reportedly set to sign journeyman veteran corner Rasul Douglas on a one-year deal worth up to $3.8 million. Rob Woodfork, WTOP Sports.
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1: Rich is in the traffic center.
16: All right, our top traffic issues right now, remnants of the crash, southbound Bolivar Washington Parkway near 32 over on the median. All lanes are open, but it was still slow getting past what's left of the crash. If you're traveling in Virginia, southbound 95, still heavy, Route 1 across the Occoquan. Northbound, it's slow as you head north of Quantico through Triangle toward Dumfries, but nothing yet reported in the roadway at this time. The WTOP Traffic Center is presented by Window Nation. 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I'm Rich Hunter. Your next update in about 10 minutes.
1: And the forecast from 7 News First Alert Chief Meteorologist Veronica Johnson.
0: There is a chance for isolated flash flooding up until midnight with more rain and thunderstorms. Temperatures tonight down to 70 to 75 degrees. Can't rule out a stray shower in the morning. Otherwise, back to scattered storms for Tuesday afternoon. The high temperature between 81 and 89 degrees under mostly cloudy skies. I'm 7 News Chief Meteorologist Veronica Johnson in the First Alert Weather Center.
1: Clouds overhead, some more threatening than others. 82 degrees in Friendship Heights.
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1: Good evening, I'm Ian Crawford. Coming up, President Trump steps in, and now a Team USA soccer star is back on the pitch for tonight's match against Belgium, which gets underway in just less than a couple of minutes. Also ahead,
17: coping with no power during the heat after the storms.
18: It is difficult.
17: I'm Mike Murillo.
1: More storms into the evening. We are under a flood watch locally until midnight tonight.
19: Long lines for some vintage-looking T-shirts.
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19: This is Kyle Cooper.
1: The Nats relying on the long ball. A big home run by C.J. Abrams ties them up. The Nats 6, the Astros 6. It's 8 o'clock.
21: From ABC News, I'm Stephanie Officer. The U.S. men's team gearing up for a high-stakes match tonight against Belgium after FIFA delayed the red card suspension of their star striker. Florin Balogun, now expected to take the field. Critics raising questions after President Trump intervened on his behalf. ABC's Christian Cordero.
22: That initial foul was no doubt controversial. A lot of rules analysts and certainly fans of the U.S. men's national team thought that it was not a legitimate call by the referee. But what has actually complicated matters is the fact that FIFA decided to change the punishment. Usually when a red card is issued, it's not really up for debate after that. And so the fact that FIFA has taken this somewhat unprecedented move, certainly highly unusual move, to change the punishment to effectively a warning hasn't sat well with people.
21: FIFA has addressed a lengthy statement detailing the process it took to address the issue. Well, Utah prosecutors are outlining their case against Tyler Robinson, accused of murdering Charlie Kirk. It's all part of a week-long preliminary hearing.
23: As one video of Charlie Kirk being shot was shown in court that only the judge and attorneys could see, the judge visibly jumped in reaction to what he was watching. On the witness stand on day one of the hearing, police officer Christopher Bagley described the moment of the shooting.
24: What did you hear again?
25: I heard a gunshot.
23: As graphic videos were shown to the judge, Erica Kirk left the courtroom clutching prayer beads. Alex Stone, ABC News, Provo, Utah.
21: The World Cup has been a bonanza, not only for host cities, but for gambling.
26: Kalshi, the biggest of the prediction markets, saw more than $31 billion in volume in June, compared with $18 billion in May. Dune Analytics says that since the beginning of World Cup competition, Kalshi has handled $1 billion a day. Pauling Market, which watched its volume fall in April and May, saw trading of $10.8 billion in June. By the way, France is Kalshi's odds-on favorite to win the 2026 World Cup. Jim Ryan, ABC News.
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1: It is 8:02 on Monday evening, July 6th, 82 degrees. A flood watch this evening, pockets of heavy rain, temps dipping into the lower 70s eventually. Good evening, I'm Ian Crawford. Top local story this hour. We are in the range for severe weather to continue rolling through parts of our area. A flood watch is in effect until midnight tonight, as we hear from 7 News First Alert meteorologist Steve Rudin.
27: This includes all areas inside and around the Capitol Beltway, Southern Maryland, the Northern Neck, and along the I-81 corridor. Now, not everyone is going to see pockets of moderate to heavy rain. However, keep in mind, anything that does develop will likely be slow-moving, and we could be looking at training, meaning repeated areas of wet weather over the same locations that could bring localized flood risk.
1: We have another chance of showers and storms tomorrow as well, so keep it here on WTOP, your weather alert station, for the latest throughout the evening. Meanwhile, weekend storms left a swath of damage across many parts of the D.C. region, and as WTOP's Mike Murillo tells us, many in Maryland are still without power.
17: You really start to see the damage in Damascus with trees down around the area and traffic lights out. At a small convenience store that was open despite having no power, I met Damascus resident Olga Deneau.
18: Yeah, it is difficult.
17: She's been without power since Sunday night, and even though temperatures haven't reached the hundreds, it's been warm. She says BGE has told her that she'll have to wait until Wednesday, most likely, to get her power back.
18: We're going to go to a hotel because we don't have, we live with a senior.
17: George Schaefer of Glenwood in Howard County says his neighborhood lost power first Saturday night.